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1: It is a very busy Sunday Funday night. I got to tell you, I got a poll question up, and I want you to vote. Follow me on Twitter, X, at Mike Wickett, wherever you are, all right? As long as you're not driving, follow me and vote. What are you watching the most tonight? The World Cup? Right now, Ecuador and the Ivory Coast are tied at 0-0. Stanley Cup Final Game 6, Golden Knights and Canes about to drop the puck on that one. The UFC Freedom 250, I have an update on that for you in a moment. Or something else. Maybe you're watching the College World Series, Sunday Night Baseball. Maybe you're taking a break from sports and your wife is watching Love Island or whatever dumb show that is out there. Let me know. Follow me and vote at Mike Wickett. Two T's in Wickett. As far as the UFC Freedom 250, the fight on the White House lawn, it has been pushed back because of weather. Now, they've been forecasting this weather all week. We have been hearing that there's bad weather in the D.C. area on the way since like Tuesday. They've been forecasting this. And I'm reading to you straight from the National Weather Service. Actually, I'm reading it to you from an article that might be glamorizing it, but whatever. According to the National Weather Service, near biblical weather is to be expected with isolated hail showers with hail the size of ping pong balls. So think about how big that hail is. It's not little pebbles. Plus wind gusts of up to 70 miles an hour possible during the stormy conditions. Also possible, frequent lightning showers with the scale of the thunderstorm warning spanning not only the District of Columbia, but also Maryland, Virginia, and West Virginia, too. In total, the forecast for, like, now in D.C. is thought to affect around 13 million people and would pose a serious risk to the size of the crowd who make it out to Donald Trump's celebration. They have already put out a statement. The White House Rapid Response Team declared that these celebrations would continue, quote, rain or shine, with no plans in place to cancel the event, even despite the forecast of torrential downpours. Now, the seating for Fight Night on the Lawn at the White House, the UFC Freedom 250, which, by the way, that sounds like a NASCAR race. It's the UFC Freedom 250 from Martinsville. No, it sounds like a NASCAR race, right? The UFC Freedom 250. More than 4,000 people were expected to attend the event, and 120,000 spectators were to go to a watch party at the, is it the Ellipse? Is that what it's called? An 52-acre park just south of the White House lawn. Many attendees are still, these idiots, many attendees don't care about the weather forecast, and they are sitting on the lawn waiting to get hammered by ping-pong-sized hail. So the event has been delayed for the time being. If lightning strikes within 8 miles of the White House South Lawn, it will trigger an automatic 30-minute freeze on the event. It was supposed to start now. It has now been pushed back an hour, and if there is lightning, it'll back it up an extra 30 minutes. What are we doing? What are we even doing? So is that, if it even, you know, despite the fact that it's going to get pushed back because of weather, does that get the majority of your attention? Vote. It is getting most of the vote on Twitter. Follow me at Mike Wickett and make sure you cast your vote. I was trying to watch it, but I've been kicked out or logged out of my Paramount Plus subscription, and I don't have time to do it because I'm on the radio right now, and I don't have time to go back in and find my username and my password and all of that, because apparently I've also been logged out on my phone. So that's where we're at right now. The fight on the White House lawn dealing with biblical, near biblical weather. Again, isolated hail showers and hail the size of ping pong balls. Our producer, Stu. Stu, have we heard, is PJ Carlissimo going to join us in about 15 minutes, or is he coming up next?

0: hour. PJ went to dinner and is debating whether or not to have another course, another beverage, or to talk to us.
1: Yeah, we are still waiting to hear back. So hopefully it'll be next segment in about 15 minutes. That is the plan.
0: Gotcha. We will get to the San Antonio Spurs coming up, but I don't know if you saw this. The odds are out for next year in the NBA Finals to win the 2026-2027 NBA Championship. And this feels a little disrespectful to the champs. You know, the New York Knicks just had maybe, if not the greatest, one of the greatest playoff runs in the history of the NBA. They went 15-1 in their final 16 games. They won four closeout games on the road, and three of those closeout games were absolute blowouts. They went to San Antonio and closed out everyone who, I mean, I thought San Antonio was going to win the whole thing when they got to the finals, but I was wrong. But they handled San Antonio. So a caller last hour said that they rope-a-doped San Antonio. I don't know if that's true, but it kind of makes sense if you want to call it that. I mean, they were down 10, 12, 15 every quarter. If you were smart, you could bet San Antonio to win the first quarter every single game, and you would have won money. But the odds are out, and your favorite to win next year, the San Antonio Spurs at plus 250, followed by the Oklahoma City Thunder, basically the same odds at plus 260. A little bit of a drop-off to the Boston Celtics at plus 550, and then the New York Knicks at plus 650. Those are your favorites right now to win the NBA championship. Doesn't it feel disrespectful to New York, who just had that incredible run? Doesn't it feel disrespectful to make the champs the fourth best, give them the fourth best odds to win the whole thing?
2: Fox to Wemby. Wemby tries a three, puts it up, off the mark. Ananobi the rebound. It's over! It's over! Knick fans, this is not a dream. Your long, long wait has ended. Go ahead and cry. After 53 years, the Knicks are finally NBA champions once again.
0: Feels like they should probably be somewhere closer to the, you know, the top line. Now, again, being fourth is not that disrespectful. But like the Seahawks, they're not the favorites. They weren't the favorites as soon as the Super Bowl was over. The Seahawks were not the favorites to win this year. That was actually the LA Rams, and that was before they acquired everyone they acquired to beef up that defense. Trent McDuffie, Jalen Watson, and of course, Myles Garrett. But it feels like the Knicks just aren't getting the love that they should when it goes into next year. And I know, you know, the Mike Brown stuff, everybody, when he got hired, you know, last year at this time, they were canning Tom Thibodeau. And then the search was on, and nobody took the Knicks job, and they didn't find anybody who was a fun hire. And they bring in Mike Brown. Tell you what, man, that was the right move to bring in Mike Brown. Man, oh, man, was every single person wrong about Mike Brown. Because that guy pushed every button, and he knew he had to rely on his guy, Jalen Brunson.
3: He is him. He is him. I you know, I've been saying it all along. He's an MVP candidate, not the fifth, sixth, seventh guy. He is a top one, two, at worst three, and he displayed it tonight. His toughness, not just physically, but mentally, is unbelievable. And people take that for granted because they think he's too slow, too small, too this, too that. But he's one of the toughest MF guys I've been around.
0: I like Mike Brown, man. I like that guy. He's saying what we're all thinking at this point. 26-7 on the year, 7 assists to go along with 26 points per night in the regular season. He was in the conversation, but when it was Wemby or SGA or Cade Cunningham or even Luka, who led the NBA in scoring, those guys got more love for the regular season MVP. But Jalen Brunson, he's your finals MVP.
3: I hope you guys will listen to me. But he's a top three MVP candidate. You know, everybody kind of mentions his name in passing. They don't do it seriously enough. You know, people say he's too small. People say he's a 1B or a 2B or whatever. He is a freaking 1A. He is an MVP candidate. And I hope tonight you guys, and I'm talking to media, more than the fans, but I hope you guys recognize what this man is about, because he is a one MVP.
0: We don't need to play the disrespect Jalen Brunson card. all right? You really don't have to play the disrespect for Jalen Brunson card, okay? Like, we understand you're pimping your guy and everyone. I mean, you have the entire world talking about Brunson with one of the great finals performances ever in a closeout game. You have the whole world talking about, is he the greatest Knick of all time? Which includes Hall of Famers like Clyde Frazier, Willis Reed, and Patrick Ewing. No one's dogging your guy, all right? Let's all call, I mean, your team was, he was the best player on the third best team in the East. Jalen Brunson's outstanding. There's no one knocking it. No one says, Jalen Brunson's overrated. That Brunson guy, he sucks. No, let's not play the Jalen Brunson is getting disrespected card, please. Cat, though, on the other hand, with more love for Brunson.
4: Charles, I owe you an apology. You've been saying for the past 2 years that the Brunson has been the best free agency signing ever.
5: Ever.
4: Now it is. Yeah. Now it becomes that. You know, what he has done, listen, we knew he was good. I didn't never knew he was this good. No, me and Kitty was sitting up here just watching. Let me tell you something. He woke up this morning saying, hey, I'm going to get this. Whatever I got to do, I'm going to get this MVP and I'm going to get this championship.
0: That was Shaq. My bad. Here's Cat.
6: I've seen a man that's grown up and took the challenge of being in the biggest market in the world, being with a team that hasn't made it to the NBA Finals in 27 years, hasn't won in 54 years, and knowing that he could do it. And, you know, shout out to everybody who told him he couldn't do it because they gave him fuel for the fire. And for him to welcome both of us here into this organization and trust that we were here for him, you know, it means a lot. It means a lot to have a person like that who's been handed the keys to the city and was willing to have the door open for both of us to join.
0: You know, Karl Anthony Towns had a really interesting soundbite as well. And look, Cat sucked last night. There's no doubt. Karl Anthony Towns did absolutely nothing last night. I mean, if Karl Anthony Towns scored 2 points more than you did, wherever you are. If you're listening to us in Miami, you're listening to us in Buffalo, you're listening to us in Seattle, Karl Anthony Towns scored 2 more points than you did. I'm Mike Wickett, and Karl Anthony Towns scored 2 more points than I did. Karl Anthony Towns did not have a great finals. In the first 3 games, Karl Anthony Towns didn't score in the fourth quarter. But anybody who doubted Karl Anthony Towns for being outstanding didn't watch what he did since that Atlanta series 6-7 weeks ago, whatever it was, to this point. He changed his game. He had to D up Wembanyama. I think Karl Anthony Towns was never going to get an MVP vote for this series, obviously. But what Cat did in this, you know, for this team, the way he changed his game, the way his passing skills were utilized, he was awesome. And he gave a shout out to a guy he used to play with. Remember, a couple of years ago, there was a big trade in the NBA between the Timberwolves and the New York Knicks. And there were a lot of people out there that thought, why is this trade going down when he was sent from Minnesota to New York? Because it wasn't going to work with Gobert and Cat, the Twin Towers. That was not going to happen. And so you had the big trade go down. Karl Anthony Towns goes from Minnesota over to New York in exchange for Julius Randle. By the way, Julius Randle has a whole lot of James Harden in him in the biggest games. Plays the smallest. But he had a really good relationship with Anthony Edwards. And he gave some love to Ant yesterday.
6: A huge shout out to all the teammates I've had before coming here. Shout out to my brother, Anthony Edwards. You know, talking to him all the time. And, you know, those guys made me better. They made me a better leader, made me a better player, made me the man I am today. Forever grateful for them.
0: If you know a Minnesota sports fan, send them a how you doing text. Do a little wellness check on Minnesota sports fan, okay? Because within a span of 6 months, Minnesota sports fan has had to watch Karl Anthony Towns win an NBA championship with the New York Knicks and watch Sam Darnold win a Super Bowl with the Seahawks.
7: Yeah, it's just, it's special. I mean, you know, I shared a great moment with my parents and my fiance Katie after the game, and I think that's what kind of got me a little bit. You know, me and my dad don't really cry very often. And, you know, I told my dad I was, you know, and my mom, I'm here because of their belief in me. And they believed in me throughout my entire career. And I think that's why I was able to believe in myself almost ad nauseum.
0: That's Sam Darnold after winning the Super Bowl back in January. So if you do know, if you do know a Minnesota sports fan, you might want to give him a, hey, buddy, how you doing? That you might want to check in on them because they're probably having a rough go these days. Let's go to the phones. Allison is in Florida. Allison, thanks for calling. You're on Westwood One Sports.
5: Hey, guys. I just want to shed a different perspective. Listen, kudos to the Knicks. I grew up in New York. New York strong. I love Jalen. He's an amazing player. He's in the elite. Conversation done. But I want to shed a different light. This was one in the on the coaching bench. When I watched game one, I said, if he does not adjust his player lineup coming down to the fourth quarter, the Knicks are going to take this. And that's exactly what happened. This was the biggest coaching mess up. Put it this way. If Coach Pop back in the day had this team, it would have been a lockdown on the Spurs. And I'm not a Spurs fan per se, but to watch the coaching debacle that Coach Johnson had, this was won by the coach of the Knicks and the players. But I mean, give players credit, but this was a major, major coaching debacle. And shame on the Spurs that he didn't use the Spurs coach. He didn't use his lineup. You had somebody like Harper in the first game. Harper was shooting something like 70% and he put him on the bench. Wimby cannot go four quarters. We can all see it. Bless his heart. He'll maybe grow into his body, but he gets gassed every fourth quarter and the coach made no adjustment. So I'll take it off the air, guys.
0: That's Allison, you call anytime you want. That is astute right there. Mitch Johnson lost this series. I'm going to say that again. Mitch Johnson lost this series. Mitch Johnson butchered a 32-point lead, a 29-half-point, a halftime lead. Mitch Johnson did a horrendous job. Everyone and their brother knows De'Aaron Fox was terrible by game three of this series. And they kept feeding De'Aaron Fox, who should have been MVP of the finals for the Knicks. Allison is 100% spot on. The substitutions were odd. The lack of using Harper, I'm telling you right now, the Spurs' number one offseason move is get De'Aaron Fox the hell out of San Antonio. And after that finals performance, I don't know who's going to want to take him. Because he was supposed to be the veteran. He was supposed to be the leader. When things are going crazy, you should be able to count on two people in a basketball game. Your point guard and your head coach. And Mitch Johnson was terrible in this series in the most crucial moments. The tip in by OG, you had the defensive player of the year guarding Brunson. If he scores over 7'6", so be it. De'Aaron Fox isn't going to help you with that. Mitch Johnson waved him off OG. They didn't guard the inbounder. Mitch Johnson waved De'Aaron Fox over to OG, over to Jalen Brunson. OG ran in. He first flashed because he saw that Wemby was on Brunson in the game four last Wednesday. And when Brunson put up the shot, OG went with nobody in front of him and had the incredible tip-in. That's on Mitch Johnson. There was a play before where Stephon Castle was called out of bounds on the baseline. He did not go out of bounds. Mitch Johnson did not challenge it. Mitch Johnson lost this game, this series, for the San Antonio Spurs. Allison, I love you. You make sure you call anytime you want. Gold card for her. All right, coming up, we'll get to some more sound from the San Antonio Spurs. We're going to hear from Wemby. There's a pretty viral soundbite going around these days from Wembanyama. We'll explain. I'm Mike Wickett. You can jump in. 310-840-4910. 310-840-4910. I'm Mike Wickett. Want to hear from you here on a Sunday Funday night, Westwood One Sports Night.
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27: Now this update from the Canadian press. U.S. President Donald Trump claims that there is a deal between the U.S. and Iran that could end the war in the Middle East. Key mediator Pakistan says there will be a signing of a deal on Friday in Switzerland, with key issues like Iran's nuclear program expected to be addressed at a later time. Prime Minister Mark Carney says he hasn't seen reports that the United States may pull a third of its fighter jets from Europe, but says NATO allies, including Canada, need to take on more responsibility for their own defense. France. Canada's High Commissioner to the UK said in an interview with Politico, published on Friday, that Britain is in talks with Ottawa about joining a NATO-linked defense bank and taking part in a global fighter jet program. The body of a Toronto police constable arrived today at a funeral home in a suburban community in the northern part of the Greater Toronto Area. 43-year-old Mark Pinizzotto was shot dead last week at an apartment building while a part of a team investigating multiple shootings, including one at the U.S. consulate in March. From the Canadian Press, I'm John Kennedy.
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0: It's Westwood One Sports Night with Mike Wickett.
1: Let's see. Give you a quick update on what's going on in the world of sports. Early in the first period, Carolina and Vegas scoreless game six of the Stanley Cup Finals. Ecuador and the Ivory Coast scoreless in the second half. They're in the 59th minute. And the UFC fight night on the White House lawn has been pushed back because there is near biblical weather with isolated hail showers and hail the size of ping pong balls to go along with 70-mile-an-hour winds. So they've pushed it back at least an hour. What a fun night that would be in D.C. Talking about the NBA Finals, if you're a Knicks fan, now's your chance to jump in. If you're a Spurs fan, what happened? You can always get on the phone or shoot us a text. We love reading your text messages as well. 310-840-4910. Let's go to South Carolina and talk to Sean. Sean, thanks for calling, man. Happy Sunday fun day.
2: Yeah, like I said, Brunson was struggling a little bit in the first two games, and every time they try to intimidate him or hard foul him, he gets better and better. Wemby pushed him down. De'Aaron Fox tried to intimidate him on the right sideline. And then Wemby, like, I don't know if he intentionally stuck his foot up on that, and he almost twisted his ankle. Every time they do a bad play on him, he light him up in the fourth quarter.
1: I think it's kind of like the Hulk, right? Like, I don't know if you're a Marvel fan, but it's kind of like the Hulk. Like, the Hulk gets madder. He gets stronger the more people make him mad. It kind of felt like everything that the Spurs were doing to Brunson was fueling him. And it just took until about game three, game four, for him to just start taking over.
2: Yeah, and one more thing. It backfired on him because De'Aaron Fox had to do number dribble the ball on under the goal and dribble the clock out. And he turned around and got it blocked. And Wemby missed two last shots.
1: De'Aaron Fox was the most valuable player for the Knicks in this entire series. De'Aaron Fox was terrible in this series. And that layup, man, oh, man, Sean, thank you for calling. That layup, man, a one-legged 12th grader knows to dribble the ball out and not go up for a layup. I mean, you think about it. All they had to do in game four was not get blown out by 30 and a half. Think about how easy that is. All you have to do, and this is, again, goes back to my point. There are two guys that when things are going nuts, that should have your team under control, that should have things under control, no matter the situation. Your team's head coach and your team's point guard. And Mitch Johnson and De'Aaron Fox were abysmal in a game where they had a 29-point halftime lead, in a game where they had a 15-point lead going into the fourth quarter. At one point, the lead got to 25, got down to 25 in that game the other night. And Mitch Johnson allowed his team to shoot eight straight threes. Now, I get the argument if he hits one of those threes, if any of them hit one of those threes, it's over. Maybe. Maybe it is. I don't know. But that is the equivalent of a team up 28 points in the third quarter throwing the ball every single down. No. And all those threes came with double digits on the clock. It was awful coaching. And De'Aaron Fox, who must have missed 100 shots in this series, gets the turnover, is screaming to the basket. And you're thinking, that's it. He's going to dribble it out, hit some free throws. He's a veteran. No. He goes up for the layup. That was awful. By the guy you literally brought in. They brought him in to be the veteran point guard. He's the old guy on the team. Harrison Barnes, a little bit older, but Harrison Barnes is a role player, bench player. But they brought him in to make Wemby better. The number one job this offseason for San Antonio is get De'Aaron Fox the hell off the roster. Your starting lineup, at least four of them, should be Wemby, Castle, Vassell, and Harper. That's your starting lineup next year. Then the fifth guy can be Champagne or whoever you want it to be. Don't care. But De'Aaron Fox and Mitch Johnson are getting criticism and should be getting criticism from everyone right now. Sean, thank you. Andrea is in Washington, D.C. Andrea, before you get to your take on the Spurs and Knicks, how's the weather in D.C.?
3: DeAndre. Listen, I'm 49. I don't know. Maybe I'm getting old. You know, get off my lawn type stuff. But I was wondering if anybody else was kind of embarrassed. Maybe embarrassed is a strong word, but looking at the end of the game, you know, the Knicks won 53 years, and for the media to just storm the court, tell me what's going through your mind right now. I don't know, man. I mean, as I've grown older, I'm starting to wonder more and more now, should we as sports fans and the media let the championship, let that moment be amongst the team and the coaches, or do we as fans need to have that immediate access? You know, obviously I'm watching the World Cup, and they don't do that. They let the game, the end, breathe. They let the team be with themselves. And I'm always curious as to whether or not that's one thing about American sports I never really have. I'm starting to become less of a fan of, and I'm just curious as to what you think. Because watching Jalen Brunson trying to get his words, I mean, it was just, it was awful, man. I said, let's just let the man be. Let him be with his teammate, his coaches, his family. He doesn't need to be with America right now. I mean, what are your thoughts?
1: Andre, thank you, man. Appreciate it. I will say this. I can't speak to soccer because I don't know. I don't watch enough soccer. I'm not a soccer guy. If you have listened to me, I had a guest on yesterday. We're going to play part of the interview again, who speaks soccer. And I don't know if they are on the field. I would assume that there will be media after the World Cup talking to the champion, whoever it is, but I don't know. Obviously, it's not the same for hockey because of its ice. The reason is, and I'm not going to knock my media brethren because that's a very tough job. I mean, you see it in football games. They get down on the field and they want to talk to the quarterback. They want to talk to the head coach or whatever. And if they want that immediate joy or sadness, they want that immediate emotional thing because it makes for good TV. Like, real quick, I'm operating at about 70% right now. I do weekend nights here on Westwood One. I do Saturday nights and I do Sunday nights, 7 to 11 Eastern time. I got off the air last night at what is my time in Des Moines, 10 o'clock, 11 o'clock on the East Coast. I felt awful. I had 101 degree fever 22 hours ago. And I went upstairs and my wife was putting her kids to bed and she said, can you help me? I said, my fever is 101. But I couldn't go to bed. I had to watch the end of the Knicks game. So I'm in bed. I'm shivering under a blanket and I'm watching. And when the game got over, I wanted to see two or three minutes of the post, even though I felt like death and I wanted to go to sleep. And I watched that Brunson interview you're talking about. And Brunson said twice, I think, I have no words. And while I get it as a fan, you're like, then don't talk to him. Don't interview him. He's telling you right now. He's got nothing to say. TV producers love that crap. TV people love that. And Andre, you're a sports fan. You're a hardcore sports fan. Those interviews to me, unless there's something really, really juicy that comes out of them, that's not for the diehard watching every, like I watch every dribble of the finals. That's for the casual. That's for the person who's like, oh, I can't wait to hear what they say. You know what I mean? So I think that producers love that more than diehard sports fans, but in a bell-shaped curve, the middle part, that's who they are doing those for. And I was actually really touched by what Brunson had to say. Like, I like it when they're not robots. I like it when it's not, what are you feeling right now? Oh, I'm feeling 110% and my team, my coaches, doing it for the city. We love you. Like, anybody could say that. That could be an interview from any of the last eight NBA finals. But to see what, you know, if you think about it, Brunson went to Nova. Brunson won the National Player of the Year. His team won a national championship. He was a second round pick. The Mavs said, no, we don't want you. Nico Harrison, the GM who got rid of both he and Luka, said, no, we don't want you. He goes to New York. The city is starved for a title. 53 years, his dad's on the staff. His dad's an inspiration. We talked about that last hour. Maybe we'll do that again. Like, I was kind of touched by that, so I kind of dug it. And it's okay if you didn't, and I'm 45, so I'm right behind you. It's okay if you didn't. But I think that that is more for the non-diehard, watching every dribble, let's talk about the substitution patterns kind of sports fan, I think. But they want that raw emotion. That raw emotion, listen, if they cry, that it turns into ratings. That's kind of the way that it is. All right, coming up on the other side, we are going to rank stuff. It's our favorite thing on Sunday night. We rank things. Top five lists. I love ranking things. And we'll do it next on Westwood One Sports.
0: A statement to start it off. The U.S. beats Paraguay and gives the nation something to believe in. Is their World Cup run just getting started? Westwood One Sports.
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6: Sunday Funday night, an update. It is still nil-nil between the Ivory Coast and Ecuador. And the Stanley Cup Final Game 6 in Vegas, it is... What is it, 1-0? Do I say nil? Do I say nil now in hockey? Because I got this soccer bug. It's 1-0. Carolina leading Vegas in Game 6 of the Stanley Cup Finals. And we are awaiting the start of the fight on the White House lawn. It's been pushed back an hour with, quote, near-biblical weather for the UFC fight. The UFC Freedom 250, which, again, sounds like a NASCAR race. It's the UFC Freedom 250 from Bristol. All right, a buddy of mine, Alex, once told me, Wicket, you have an incredible ability to rank things, to power rank things. And I thought, you know what? I'll take that as a compliment. So every Sunday night, we go around the room and we like to rank our top five of anything. It could be sports, could be non-sports, whatever's going through your mind. We have a new contestant, our new Sunday night board operator, the tallest Latino in all of talk radio, Mondo, is with us. Mondo, can you give us a little ranking music? Maybe steal it from the Black and Abdella library. Okay. Oh, all right. Okay. All right. Okay. Mondo, bring in some EDM out here. Let's go. Unce. Since Mondo has never done this before, Stuart, our producer, Stuart Kovacs, is going to lead the way. What are we ranking today, Stu?
7: All right. In honor of your guy, Jacob Mizorowski, I am ranking the five greatest individual starts to MLB careers. So this is MLB history here.
6: This doesn't necessarily mean they had good careers. It was just the start of career. Because I feel like there's a guy from Chicago's north side that's going to make your list. But I don't know what your list is.
7: Interesting. Okay. We'll see who makes the list. Number five for me is Doc Gooden. The Mets pitcher in 1984, he came up as a 19-year-old, struck out 276 batters his rookie year with a 2.6 ERA. The next year he went 24-4 with a 1.53 ERA. Kind of fell off a little after his run with the Mets. Obviously, he had some drug problems, but the first couple years with the Mets, he was absolutely amazing. So he is number five.
6: And he loved cocaine.
7: He did. He certainly did. He loved striking out batters and cocaine.
6: And going lines.
7: Number four is Albert Pujols. He made the Cardinals roster in 2001 out of spring training and immediately became one of the best hitters in the sport. At 21, he hit .329 with 37 home runs and 130 runs batted in. And he was just unbelievable. He finished as the NL MVP runner-up. And took home Rookie of the Year honors. That's Albert Pujols at number four. Number three is Fernando Valenzuela.
6: Fernando Media!
7: Yeah, and there's probably a lot of connections between him and Mizorowski in terms of just guys coming in with just absolutely lightning stuff. But Valenzuela, he started 8-0 with 5 shutouts, 0.50 ERA, 68 strikeouts in his first 72 innings. It was a strike-shortened season. He finished leading the NL in strikeouts with 180, shutouts 8, and complete games 11. And obviously helped the Dodgers to that World Series. And he became the only pitcher to win Rookie of the Year and Cy Young in the same season. But he also eventually fell off a little bit. But yes, Valenzuela, when he came up, was absolutely amazing in 1981. He's number three. Number two is Fred Lynn. 1975, he batted 331, led the majors in doubles with 47, runs scored with 103, slugging percentage and OPS, and became the first player in baseball history to win Rookie of the Year and MVP in the same season. A feat that was later matched by the person I have at number one. And this person, it's a bit of an asterisk with this person because he did come over from Japan, but Ichiro, when he came from Japan in 2001, led the league 242 hits, a 350 average, 56 steals, a gold glove, rookie of the year, MVP for a Mariners team that won 116 games. So Ichiro is number one on that list.
6: Not bad. I think, what do you have, three Hall of Famers in there? Two Hall of Famers in there? Pujols and Ichiro, and the others did not get to the Hall of Fame? Is that right?
7: Yes.
6: Fernando,
7: Doc
6: Gooden, and Lynn.
7: Lynn, Valenzuela, and Gooden all did not make the Hall of Fame, so that's two out of five.
6: Kerry Wood could have been on that list, too. Do you realize Kerry Wood?
7: Yeah.
6: He pitched for like 14 years, Kerry Wood did in the majors. I don't think I realized that.
7: Yeah, he made the rounds towards the end, definitely.
6: We are ranking stuff here on Westwood One Sports. That's our producer, Stu Kovacs' list. I'm Mike Wickett. Our board operator, Mondo Hernandez. Mondo making his rank stuff debut. What are we ranking today, Mondo?
8: Okay, so for my ranking, I love to eat. I love food. And also, I'm going to be going to this French fry festival up in Los Angeles a couple of weeks.
6: I'm sorry, what? There's a French fry? There's a French fry festival? What?
8: French fry festival, yes, coming up in a couple of weeks in Los Angeles.
6: Okay, all right.
8: So this is my top five French fries.
6: Yes! Now we're talking! I like
9: Beautiful.
6: This.
9: This is a great list.
6: Okay. This is critiquable already.
8: So number five is sweet potato fries. They're beautiful, delicious, salty, sweet. Next, number four is going to be the tornado, the potato tornado.
6: The tornado. Now,
8: you see these at fairs? They get a potato. They get a potato and they spiral it on a skew, and they fry it up.
6: Yeah, yeah. I've seen those at fairs. They're big here at the Iowa State Fair for sure.
8: Number three, I have crinkle cut fry.
6: Okay.
8: The only place I know is Rally's, and I believe Del Taco has those.
6: God, you know what? There is half this country listening has no idea what a Del Taco is or what a Rally is. For the record, Mondo is in Los Angeles, all right? People in the Midwest are like, what the hell is a Rally's? I spent 10 years in San Diego. Fries were legendary when I was a kid. And Del Taco is a regional taco place. People down that are listening to us in Alabama.
8: All right, and for number two, shoestring or matchstick fries. They're really, really thin.
6: I've got some words, but I'm going to let you get number one here. I want to hear what number one is.
8: All right, and number one is the waffle fry. The best fry out there. It's perfect for any topping. They're crunchy on the little corners of the country and the holes. It's perfect. The perfect fry.
6: Shoestring doesn't belong in the top five. Miniature fries don't belong in the top five, but it's your... The waffle fry at number one, I will agree with. A, it's good by itself. B, you can dip it in whatever, and it's still awesome. And it's like a nacho. You can load it up with anything and go. So that I appreciate number one. No curly fry? No Arby's curly fry on your list?
8: Sorry.
6: My bad, Mondo.
8: Or Arby's. Not a fan of Arby's.
6: All right. I'm going to rank. Have you guys been watching it all on Disney Plus? This was SportsCenter. Have you guys watched this at all?
7: No, I haven't seen that, but I've heard it's really good.
6: Oh, my gosh. It's amazing. Rich Eisen sits down with. Right, there's season one is six episodes. They release one at a time. And they have a conversation with the SportsCenter anchors, because if you're my age or Mondo's age, we're both in our 40s. Stu's a little bit younger, but you probably had some SportsCenter growing up. Like, SportsCenter was it. Before the internet ruined highlights and we needed everything immediately, you would sit down and watch SportsCenter every night or every morning when it would run nine times in a row. And that was the best. So they're doing this one-on-one interview, and it's great. The first episode was Dan Patrick, and it was phenomenal. And the second episode was Chris Berman. I just started it. And I think the one after that is Mike Greenberg. And I haven't gotten to that one yet. So I'm going to rank the five best SportsCenter anchors.
7: Oh, yes.
6: In the history of ESPN. And I 1,000% recommend watching This Was SportsCenter, or That Was SportsCenter, whatever the name of it is. That Was SportsCenter on ESPN. By the way, the interview with Dan Patrick, I didn't realize how much he and Stu Scott did not get along. It's so good. Number five, and this is the most controversial name on my list, Chris Berman. I understand people don't like the shtick. I understand maybe the nicknames got to you, but as a kid growing up in the 80s and 90s, that when I would watch SportsCenter or Primetime with my dad, that reminded me, anytime I hear Berman's voice, it reminded me of watching football with my dad. And I liked the nicknames, all right? I loved all of them. And Berman was one of the first two people, the original two people on ESPN when they had started in 1979, and he's still working there. Chris Berman, number five. Number four, he's been there for about 27 years on and off. Kenny Mayne. I always enjoyed Kenny Mayne and his very, very dry sense of humor. I actually had him as a guest when I was on the Big 1050 when I used to do mornings in Ann Arbor, Michigan. And I would interview him, and he was actually in town, and he would stop the interview so he could order food. Hold on. And he would be like, I like a blue, blah, blah, blah. All right, now what were you saying? Kenny Mayne was phenomenal. Number three, he was only on SportsCenter for 3 years. He actually came over from E! Entertainment. Craig Kilborn is on my list. Craigers makes my list. He was only there from 93 to 96. He was what I thought was a very funny anchor. Craig Kilborn, number three. Number two, the second best SportsCenter anchor of all time on my list. I don't care about politics. Keith Olbermann was number two. He was hysterical. It was smart. The hello, which as you find out, they actually got from inside their office. Whenever there was a goofy play that happened at a baseball game or a football game, the hello, they actually got that from management. He was there from 92 to 97. He went on to do a bunch of other things. He went into the political world. I don't know what Keith Olbermann is doing now besides fighting with conservatives on Twitter or X, but Olbermann was my second favorite of all the SportsCenter anchors. And number one, the GOAT, it's Dan Patrick. He came over to ESPN from CNN. He actually had gone down to visit a girlfriend or see someone in Atlanta who said, bring a tape. And on a whim, he did. And he got hired. And he went to ESPN. He was there from 89 to 2006. The big show, when it was Olbermann and Patrick, was it. Man, if that was what you got in school or before school, or you were eating your cereal and you got to turn on ESPN, or you got that at night, it was the 10 o'clock or the 11 o'clock SportsCenter, wherever you were living. Those two together, Patrick and Olbermann, was it. Just missing the cut, by the way, Scott Van Pelt and Trey Wingo, both missing on my list. Stu Scott in there as well. Linda Cohn was fantastic. But that's my list of the top five SportsCenter anchors of all time. And yes, I do recommend watching that show on Disney Plus, especially if you are of the age of Gen X. I'm an older millennial, you know, something along those lines. So, good job, boys. Nice job ranking stuff. We do it every Sunday night here on Westwood One Sports. And I'm telling you right now, go watch that show. I tried listening to it like as I was driving around. It's not the same because they go into, remember the commercials they were doing? Remember they would have, like the first one they ever did, you'll find out. Remember this was the SportsCenter commercials that would air? They would have $2,500, which was not a lot of money to give to an athlete to start promoting SportsCenter. And apparently Dan Patrick called up Grant Hill. And Patrick walks out. You remember the commercial or the promo. And Dan walks out into the lobby area. And there's Grant Hill playing a piano. In a very like dark, like nightclub kind of setting. And Grant says, what's wrong? And Dan says, bad show, teleprompter, this, that, the other. And all of a sudden he says, well, I got something to cheer you up. And Grant Hill starts playing dun, dun, dun, dun, dun, dun, dun, dun, dun. And Dan says, yeah, that did cheer me up. And he puts a dollar in the cup. That was the very first one they ever had. And they paid Grant Hill $2,500 to do that. And then after that, there was one of Jason Kidd getting off of a helicopter and giving the highlight tapes to Patrick and Olbermann. Like, it's really good, man. Go ahead and watch that, all right? That was SportsCenter. It's on Disney+. Coming up next hour, we are going to talk to PJ Carlissimo. That's in 20 minutes.
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12: From the National Newsroom of the Canadian Press, I'm John Kennedy. The White House announced on Sunday that a peace deal has been struck between the U.S. and Iran, reopening the Strait of Hormuz and ending the U.S. naval blockade in the region. ABC Chief Global Affairs Correspondent Martha Raddatz explains why this may be the first of many phases before a full deal is on the books.
13: But the technical details of the nuclear portion are yet to be established. Former Israeli senior military intelligence officer Avner Villard telling us Iran that it is doubtful Prime Minister Netanyahu would support the deal.
14: Well, we've known the Iranians for many years. You don't really believe that the fact that they promised or they signed something is worth anything.
15: White House officials have said this agreement is not based on trust but verification, and this still has a very long way to go before any permanent peace or nuclear deal is hammered out.
12: Prime Minister Mark Carney says the United States will remain important in a new world order, but no single country or institution can provide all the answers. Speaking in Ireland ahead of the G7 summit in France, Carney says countries will form different coalitions depending on the issues being addressed. He pointed to child safety and artificial intelligence as areas where Canada plans to take a leadership role, including new online harms legislation. Carney recently said that U.S. restrictions on advanced AI models highlight the need for countries to diversify their technology partnerships. Six people remain in hospital following a crash in rural Ontario that killed five people.
16: Ontario Provincial Police say an infant, the child's parents, and two other adults believed to be their grandparents were among those hurt after a van and an SUV collided northwest of Kitchener on Friday. A family member said on Sunday that they were unable to provide any more information as they look after people who remain in hospital. The incident comes as the province's police force is preparing a new safety blitz, hoping to prevent collisions on rural roads. OPP say the initiative had been planned in advance of the deadly Mapleton town crash and say in a statement that the timing is a tragic coincidence. Don Mitchell, The Canadian Press.
12: An Alberta separatist says a pro-independence billboard remains standing in Tabor despite efforts by the town to have it removed. Corey Morgan says he has responded by paying for two additional signs promoting Alberta's upcoming referendum on separation. Town officials say they've received complaints and argued that the bill's message does not represent the community. Morgan says municipalities should not interfere with legal political advertising and should focus on local responsibilities instead. Steven Spielberg's new science fiction thriller Disclosure Day opened with $44 million in North American theaters. The film earned nearly $93 million worldwide, marking Spielberg's strongest opening for an original movie. The story follows the characters who are trying to reveal government evidence of UFO encounters and stars Emily Blunt, Josh O'Connor, and Colman Domingo. Meanwhile, low-budget horror hit Obsession continues its remarkable run, adding another $19 million domestically. This is The Canadian Press. In sports, Daichi Kamada scored on a header off in a corner kick in the 89th minute as Japan tied the Netherlands 2-2 in today's World Cup opener for both countries. The Dutch extended their unbeaten streak to 16 games in group play. Earlier, Kai Havertz scored twice as Germany claimed an emphatic 7-1 win over Curaçao. American Bud Cauley has captured the RBC Canadian Open golf title today, his first ever win on the PGA Tour, a span of 239 9 events. He finished 2 shots ahead of England's Matt Fitzpatrick. Alisha Gray and Angel Reese were too much for the Toronto Temple. Gray had 26 points, while Reese had 15 and 17 rebounds as the Atlanta Dream defeated Toronto 102-77 today. Tempo center Isabel Harrison scored 17 points before being ejected in the third quarter after clashing for a rebound with Reese. From the Canadian Press, I'm John Kennedy.
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0: thing that's going on. I think there are some fighters in the ring, which means the weather must have passed. So safety being the biggest concern there. That's very cool. The UFC Freedom 250 going down in D.C. on the White House lawn, despite threats of ping pong ball sized hail. Oh, my gosh. It is 1-0. Ivory Coast scored on Ecuador in the injury time. We are in the 6th minute of the 7 minutes of injury time in the World Cup match. And Carolina leads Las Vegas 1-0 in the Stanley Cup Final, Game 6. Although I'm pretty sure I'm not supposed to say nil when it gets to that point. By the way, speaking of the Stanley Cup Finals, I think my favorite soundbite of the entire week came from Vegas Knights head coach John Tortorella. Did you see this answer that he gave? I think it's pretty hilarious. When he was asked about if he was going to sub in another player.
1: John, did you consider at all going to Aiden Hill in the third period, or was there any conversation?
2: Oh, about Christ, it? That could be the stupidest question I've heard.
0: Talking about switching goalies, and even though they were down 3-2 heading home, Vegas Knights head coach John Tortorella, he caught flack for this one right here.
3: And Nick Dowd and Braden McNabb were just talking about liking their game outside of the penalties, and I'm just curious if you felt the same way.
2: Yeah, I thought we had a good start. We had a really good start. We lost momentum when we went back-to-back in penalties. It's about the same time that we lost Bill. We got to find a way. I'm going to leave my clothes here, that's for sure. They'll be in the hotel.
0: I mean, what is he supposed to say? People were, you know, why are you giving bulletin board material to the team that's favored to win when they're up 3-2? Why are you saying that, you know, when Carolina can close out the cup on your ice, blah, blah, blah. Like, what's he supposed to say? What's Tortorella supposed to say at that point? Man, I just don't know if we're going to get back here. I know that people, they rip cliches. It's something we do in sports, isn't it? We rip cliches for not saying anything. Like, we had a caller, Andre, last hour, wondering, do we need to cut or stop doing these interviews right after games, like going down to talk to Jalen Brunson right after, like seconds after the Knicks won the championship last night? And it's like, okay, I get it. You don't want the generic cliche answer of 110%, and we're going to give it our all, and I'm just hoping to help the ball club and all of that from Bull Durham. But then Tortorella gives you something, and people are like, he shouldn't say those things. First off, let me put it to you this way as well. You shouldn't have to need bulletin board material to get you fired up at this point of the Stanley Cup playoffs. All right? You really shouldn't. If you're not fired up enough for Game 6 or any game of the Stanley Cup Finals, then there's something wrong with you. All right? The Canes didn't need bulletin board material. The Canes didn't need to have somebody say anything to fire them up. That's not the way this works. So I'm fine. I'm fine with that guy. Nope, no big deal whatsoever. It's totally fine. It is almost a final now. It's seconds away from the penalty time. Although I almost put money down on this Ivory Coast-Ecuador game. Neither team scores a lot of goals, especially Ecuador, one of the best defenses in all of the World Cup. I was going to bet the under 1.5 goals. Didn't do it. And here we are, seconds away from this one being done. And it's going to be Ivory Coast 1 and Ecuador 0. Stuart, our producer, Stu, are you a, you're going to be actually near where Germany, like there's some matches at MetLife in Jersey, right?
4: Yeah, France-Senegal is Tuesday, I believe. I think Ecuador-Germany is Friday. Yeah, there's a bunch coming up here.
0: Is this one happening in New Jersey, this Ecuador-Ivory Coast?
4: This one's in Philly.
0: Okay, I gotcha. It's a final, by the way. Ivory Coast 1, Ecuador 0. Are people abuzz? Are you seeing a bunch of fans from other countries where you are in New Jersey?
4: Yes, a lot. When I go into New York especially, when I'm walking around New York, there's a lot of, you can see a lot of fans of different countries around, out and about, either traveling, because they have, like, there's not just the game at the stadium in New Jersey. There's also another stadium where there's like watch parties for games. So, yeah, it's pretty much a lot of soccer fans around lately.
0: I think my favorite thing that I've seen on Twitter or Facebook in the last few days, like, who's playing in New York? What countries are in New York?
4: You got France playing, I think, two matches. You have Senegal playing, I believe, two matches. You

0: of Norway, Germany. Okay. You had Brazil and Morocco on Saturday. So yeah, there's a bunch of big countries playing.
1: Let's say that you're from the Senegal, and you're making your first trip to the United States.
0: Yep.
1: All right. And you get into town a couple of nights ago or whatever for the World Cup. Or let's say you're Norwegian and you've never been to the United States whatsoever. And you book a hotel this week in New York.
2: Oh.
1: Okay. Let's say you make your way to see the big city, greatest city in the world. Greatest city in the world. You go to New York, one of the great cities in America, and you've never been there. You're Norwegian. You're from France. Hello, if you are from out of this country and you are here for the World Cup. We love you. We love having you here. Or you're from the Senegal or whatever. And you go to New York City last night. The night the Knicks win the championship. I have seen some videos of some stuff going down. There's been some stuff on my timeline of some things happening, right, going on in New York City. What was the number I saw? 63 people got arrested. I think I saw at least 4 police officers got stabbed. I read 1 bus burned to the ground last night. You know, there was looting. I don't know how much looting, but the stuff that normally happens. And when it normally happens in another city that's not the size of New York City, it's bad. But the amount of stuff that was the and I think 99% of people in New York who were celebrating the Knicks win were just fine. We're not participating in the nefarious behavior. But just imagine the person who's never been to America before. What are Americans like? Oh, there's a basketball game. Oh, it's for a championship? Let's go hang out in New York City. And the thing you first see are these people climbing on cars, climbing on light posts. Everyone's singing Sinatra. Everyone's singing, "It's up to you, New York." And everyone's going crazy. Like, what a great first impression. What an absolutely awesome first impression. Following last night's win.
3: Fox to Wemby. Wemby tries a three, puts it up, off the mark. Ananobi the rebound. It's over. It's over. Knick fans, this is not a dream. Your long, long wait has ended. Go ahead and cry. After 53 years, the Knicks are finally NBA champions once again.
1: And they went to the streets and they went nuts. And I think that's a great first. Welcome to America. This is what we do. And I'm assuming, and I don't know this to be true, but correct me if I'm wrong. Did France win the last World Cup with Mbappe? Is that right, Stu?
0: No, they won in 2018. They lost to Messi in Argentina in 2018.
1: Argentina won the last one. Do they party like us when they win the World Cup? Like, do people in Argentina, do they trash stuff? Like, I know there's soccer hooliganism, and I understand that goes on a lot of the time in Europe. But are they flipping over cars and stabbing police officers? Are they climbing light posts? I would imagine they do. Soccer's bigger there than anything in the world. So, like, dude, is that what people do when they're down in Argentina or anywhere, like when Brazil wins the World Cup or whatever? Do they trash stuff?
0: There probably is some level to that.
1: Yeah, I would think so.
0: Yeah, I would think so, especially if it's a whole country. It's not just, like, one city, right? Like, I would think there's some of that for sure.
1: Yeah. I would guess. I think you're probably right. I think that's it. Hey, coming up in about 10 minutes, we're going to talk to PJ Carlissimo about the Knicks winning and the Spurs losing, and we'll get his take on Wemby and company and what they did in that NBA Finals last night and in this entire series. I think it's going to be, you know, and we'll ask him too. If you haven't seen, the odds are out for next year's NBA Finals. And who are the favorites? And you may or may not believe it, but the Knicks are not the favorite. The Knicks are actually 4th. Now, a lot of this can change because of whatever happens with Giannis Antetokounmpo out of Milwaukee. He's probably done playing in the Brew City, but who knows? The draft is the deadline, according to most reports coming out of Milwaukee. And when is the draft? June 23rd, Stu? Can you check that? When is the draft? But right now, the Spurs are the favorite to win the NBA Finals next year at plus 250. Right there with the Thunder getting back at plus 260. So basically the same odds for San Antonio and Oklahoma City. Boston is next at plus 550. Well, not if they're only going to shoot threes and they have literally nothing inside. But that is the hot rumor right now for the next place where Giannis is going to play basketball. Report I saw yesterday. Now, these are all internet reports and Twitter reports, and you never know what's going to actually happen. I think I saw one person say that they're at the goal line. The Giannis trade to Boston is at the goal line. And I've seen one report where Jaylen Brown goes to Milwaukee. I've seen another where Jaylen Brown goes to Atlanta. And the Bucks get a lot of young pieces, plus Derek White and three first-round picks. I don't know if that's going to make anybody in Milwaukee happy, but sometimes you got to rip the Band-Aid off and get the most you can for the greatest player in your team's history. So I think Boston right now at plus 550 is the way the roster is constructed. Yes, Tatum and Brown are great, but I think we all learned you cannot just shoot 63s in a game and expect to win in the NBA playoffs, because that works. That crap works in the regular season. But as the game gets more physical, and as we're watching teams, whoever can hit the middies better and whoever can rebound and low post better, that's the team. The Knicks didn't shoot the lights out from three. The Knicks didn't shoot all that well from three. Brunson didn't shoot all that well from three. OG Anunoby had a monster night in that comeback game where he hit, I think, six or seven threes. But this NBA Finals was not dictated by the three-point shot. The NBA Finals were dictated by toughness, physicality, Jalen Brunson hitting runners, Jalen Brunson hitting jump shots, Jalen Brunson hitting mid-range shots. That's what this NBA and the Spurs missing a lot of threes. So your top three favorites to win the NBA Finals next year: Spurs at plus 250, Thunder at plus 260, the Celtics at plus 550, and then the Knicks at plus 650. Feels a little disrespectful. After that, it's the Pacers at plus 2,800. I don't quite understand that, although they do have the big man they got in the trade, Zubac from the L.A. Clippers, and they will expect big things out of Tyrese Halliburton, who didn't play all year because he blew out his Achilles in the finals a year ago. And then the Nuggets at plus 2,800. I think Jamal Murray has played his last game in Denver, so we'll see what happens there. And then Minnesota at plus 3,000. Not the way that roster is constructed. They're not a top six. We watch, I mean, Ant needs help. Julius Randle plays James Harden level big when they get into the biggest games. The Lakers are next at plus 3,000. I don't understand that at all. All right. Coming up on the other side, we're going to talk to PJ Carlissimo, get his thoughts on the NBA Finals. And should the Knicks be the favorite next year? That's coming up next. Mike Wickett with you here on Westwood One Sports.
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20: Now this update from the Canadian press. The White House has announced a peace deal between the U.S. and Iran has been reached, reopening the Strait of Hormuz and ending the U.S. naval blockade. Meanwhile, Prime Minister Mark Carney says the United States will remain important in a new world order, but no single country or institution can provide all the answers. Carney pointed to child safety and artificial intelligence as areas where Canada plans to take a leadership role. An Alberta separatist says a pro-independence billboard will remain standing in Tabor despite efforts by the town to have it removed. Corey Morgan says he responded to their deadline to have it removed by paying for two more billboards for the upcoming referendum on separation, saying municipalities should focus on local responsibilities instead of interfering with legal political advertising. And Steven Spielberg's new science fiction thriller Disclosure Day opened with $44 million in North American theaters, marking Spielberg's strongest opening for an original movie. From the Canadian press, I'm John Kennedy.
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1: Let's see, give you an update. Ivory Coast, 1-0 winner over Ecuador. 1-0 winner over Ecuador in the World Cup. Just about to start the second period in the Stanley Cup Finals. Carolina leads Vegas 1-0. 1-0. And a guy who looks like Gardner Minshew. His real name is Diego Lopez. He beat Steve Garcia in the first fight of the UFC Freedom 250 going on the White House lawn. So that's what's happening right now in sports. I'm Mike Wickett. You can always make sure you're tuning in wherever you may be on Sirius XM Channel 375, all across America from coast to coast, the Westwood One Sports app. You can also tell your smart speaker, hey, Alexa, play Westwood One Sports. Joining us right now, ESPN NBA analyst, of course, three-time NBA champion, a two-time Big East Coach of the Year. It's always a pleasure to welcome in PJ Carlissimo. PJ, thank you so much for the time.
0: Mike, thank you. It's good to be with you. I'm sorry I was kind of bouncing around here, but we finally got through. It's always good to be on Westwood.
1: We were trying to figure out what was more important, having another course at dinner or talking to an idiot behind a microphone. I think I would have chosen the meal, too.
0: No, I'm not going to say idiot, but let me put it this way. It was a tough call. It was more the wine than the other course. I didn't mind another course, but another glass of red wine was tough to say no to.
1: I hear that. Okay, let's talk basketball. Last night, yet again, and one of the themes in this final, just watching it, PJ, San Antonio's inability to hold on to a lead. Why do you think the Knicks were able to come back seemingly in all of these games, including one where they were down 32 at one point and 29 at halftime?
0: Well, I don't truly know. I mean, obviously it happened five times, so we should know. It was a tale of two halves. I mean, in the first half, San Antonio looked like they were 15 to 20 points better than the Knicks. Now, they didn't. The difference last night was they didn't make shots. Particularly their backcourt, De'Aaron Fox and Stephon Castle, really struggled. So we kept saying, like, as the first half was winding down, you know, the Knicks are lucky to only be down whatever they were, 5 or 7 points, because they had been so badly outplayed. And San Antonio's defense was so good. Wemby was dominating the game. And you just said, like, this is a mismatch. Like, there's no comparison. But we've seen it before. And already, like, as the third quarter wound down, the Spurs were still in good shape by the end of the third. But as soon as you got to the fourth and they had to execute, it slowed down. They had to execute in the half court. Wemby appeared to be fatigued. Like, his numbers were so much better in the first half than they were in the second. And I hated to say it, like, you never like to blame guys, but Stephon Castle, who had had an excellent playoffs. He was one of the best players in the playoffs. He did a great job. He had his worst game, I think, since the regular season was over. He just couldn't put the ball in the basket. He couldn't make a free throw. He didn't defend the way he normally defended. He had a couple turnovers. And De'Aaron Fox was just struggling. The consensus from the people in San Antonio was De'Aaron Fox was hurt going back to game four in the Minnesota series when he got that high ankle sprain, that he just wasn't playing the way De'Aaron Fox could play. And that was absolutely true for the entire playoffs, but particularly the last two rounds against OKC and against San Antonio, De'Aaron Fox didn't look like De'Aaron Fox. But so they just kept creeping back in it. And then you have to feel, I mean, it's easy to sit up top and second guess. I mean, we have beautiful second row seats in San Antonio and OKC. We've got the worst seats in the building in New York, but you could just see it coming. They couldn't execute in the half court, Mike. They couldn't score. They couldn't get a good shot. And so many of their possessions, they would run something to start, was a pick and roll or a pin down, and the Knicks would defend it, switch out. Like this time in the playoffs, everybody knows everybody else's plays. It's so different than the regular season. It's more like college. I mean, you got a couple days to prepare for every game. You make adjustments, and it's like you call a play, and all 10 guys on the floor know exactly what play is coming. So it gets down to the second option or the third option or, you know, a guy's making a creative play themselves, like an individual play. Spurs couldn't do it. De'Aaron Fox was not able to create and make a shot. Stephon Castle was really struggling. And Wemby looked exhausted. I don't know what he shot last night. I don't have the stat sheet in front of me, but it was like 3 for 14 or something like that in the second half, where he was able to do what he wanted to do in the first half. In the second half, he couldn't get anything done, and their offense just bogged down. And then it was just going to be a question of, was somebody going to make a shot late in the game or make a couple free throws? And they didn't do it. They missed a couple free throws, really big ones. They missed a couple of shots. De'Aaron Fox, in fairness to him, he made two good drives where he turned the corner. He got into, like, the dotted line, and he, like, got a good shot up. And it wasn't like he pulled, like, it just went halfway down and came out. He missed a couple shots in game 4 when the thing was getting away. It had no chance. The second it left his hand, it had no chance to get in. That wasn't the case. It was a good shot. It was well conceived. Just didn't go. It bounced out, and it was one of those nights that Jalen Brunson was not missing anything, and it was just like, here come the Knicks, and like, what are they going to do? And it came down to the last couple possessions again, and the Knicks made them, and San Antonio missed. And as stupid as it sounds, Mike, it literally could have been 4-1 San Antonio. They were that close to winning 4 games as they were to losing 4 games. But when it mattered, the Knicks, particularly in the fourth quarter, the Knicks made plays and the Spurs could not. And it was a theme that just repeated. The Spurs led by double digits in the first quarter of every game, including the end of the first quarter. And it just didn't matter. The Knicks were just confident that they were going to get back in it and that they were a more experienced team. I hate to use that as an excuse that the Spurs were too young, because all year we kept saying the Spurs are too young. They go from 34 wins to 62 wins. They beat the defending champ. They got to win game 6 and game 7 in Oklahoma City. They win game 7 and they get to the finals. And they, after they lose that game 2, the 1-point game where Wemby missed the last shot, where the Spurs had a lead with 50 seconds to go, then they go into Madison Square Garden on a night when the garden, the roof's going to blow off it with the president there and all the nonsense that was going on. And they just dominated him. And then they dominated him for the first half of game 4. And then it just went away from him. So it's not just that they were young. It was a lot of things. But certainly when you got a 20, a 21, and a 22-year-old as your 3 best players, there's some experience that will help them in the future. And hats off to Dylan Harper in particular last night, but Stephon Castle all through the playoffs and Victor Wembanyama. They're amazing. They're absolutely incredible. You're not supposed to be able to do those things at 20, 21, and 22 years old, but the Knicks were the better team, and that's why they won.
1: ESPN Radio NBA analyst, the great PJ Carlissimo, is with us here on Westwood One Sports. I'm Mike Wickett. You mentioned, it could have been 4-1, and it definitely could have been 4-1 San Antonio. When the margins are that small, we look to coaching. Assess Mitch Johnson's coaching in this finals. There were a lot of times where I was scratching my head thinking, why are you letting them continue to shoot threes when they're up 25? Like those kinds of things. What was your take on Mitch Johnson's first time in the finals?
0: Well, let me say, Mike, first of all, I'm biased. I think Mitch could have been the coach of the year in the NBA this year. I mean, Joe Mazzulla, very deserving, as would John Blair Bickerstaff have been. I think Mitch was second or third in the voting. He did not a good job. He did an incredible job, and he's doing it, under the shadow, and not that it's difficult because they're still there, but I mean, like, to follow Greg Popovich in San Antonio is virtually impossible. He's done it. He's done it great. The players love him. They play hard for him. They're so good defensively. Their offense let them down. They're a way above average defensive team. The Knicks, other than Jalen Brunson, and frankly, Jalen Brunson until game 5, Jalen Brunson was shooting a terrible percentage, but by his standards going into game 5. So I don't think the problem was Mitch. His feeling was, and the way they've played all year, was they need to play quick because they're not a good half-court offensive team, because Wemby doesn't spend a lot of time down by the rim. He likes to be out on the perimeter and shooting his threes and running pick and rolls and doing the other things that he does so well. And I think their offense caught up with them, but their defense was so good. And Mitch's point was, hey, the exact same things we did in the first half in game 4, as a for instance, that's what got us the 27-point lead at the half, was we pushed the ball up the floor. The first good-looking three we had, we took it. Sometimes it was 5 seconds into a 24-second clock. Sometimes it was 15 seconds in. But, against a team like the Knicks, who are really good defensively, and the same thing happened against OKC, both teams, like OKC and San Antonio, were flying up the floor trying to get a shot before they had to go against a half-court defense. That was happening in the San Antonio New York series also. Both of them knew they were so much better if they could get offense in the first 10 seconds. Did they take some shots, a lot of shots in the second half of game 4 that if they had it to do over again, they would not take? Yes, absolutely. Remember that one possession where They got two offensive rebounds, and they kicked it out to Wemby, and he missed a three. Then they kicked it out to him again, and he missed another three. And it was a Dylan Harper step back where he was inside the paint, inside the three-point line, step back and kind of shot an air ball. There were shots that they missed that they probably shouldn't have taken. But truth was, they made some of those shots in the first half. They made a couple shots. Like, if you were watching the first half of that game four, you were saying, this is ridiculous. These guys are not just making good shots. They're making bad shots. They're making every shot they look at. So they kind of fell into the trap for sure. They were not able to execute offensively in the last 6 minutes of any game. They said, I shouldn't say that. In game two, they came from 14 down with 6 minutes to go and took the lead with less than a minute to go. And that was the game that Wemby ended up missing the shot, the jump shot to win the game at the end of game two. But for the most part, they didn't execute offense well late in the game when it really bogged down. And the refs weren't going to make a lot of calls. And, like, guys were, like, you know, it looked like hockey. Guys were cross-body blocking each other. They were not there. And maybe Wemby was fatigued. Like, Mitch adjusted. He didn't play Wemby nearly as many minutes in game five as he did in game four. You know, he took the blame himself. He said, yeah, I should have subbed differently. But I think that was a coach taking the hit for the players for some of the things that they knew they shouldn't have done, that he was telling them not to do in timeouts. And yet, you know, they weren't out there doing it. So I'm a big fan. I think he will go down. This will be, again, his first year as a head coach. He wins. He goes from 34 wins to 62. He wins 28 more games than they've ever won. It was a team that nobody expected to be in the playoffs. I didn't think he did a good job. I thought he did an incredible job. I think he's getting a raw deal right now, but that goes with the territory. When you don't win, he'll be the first to tell you, there's 100 things I wanted to do differently because we didn't win. So I should have done some things differently. But he's an excellent coach and is even going to be more successful going forward.
1: What should Wemby's priority be this summer to work on?
0: Boy, that's a tough one. I think strength still. I mean, but I was saying I was lucky enough to coach Kevin Durant when he was a rookie. And you looked at his frame and you said, well, he's got to get stronger. He did get stronger. He's a lot stronger now than he was. If you look back at pictures of him or Steph Curry or even Michael Jordan, when they were like first, second, third year in the league, how much stronger they were later on. Wemby needs strength for sure, because strength is still a big problem for him to deal with down under. I mean, I guess his stroke is a really good stroke. It's hard for me to say he should work on shot selection, because you can't work on that in the summer, because he's got a beautiful stroke, Mike. I mean, he is a really good shooter. I chalked it up to fatigue. Maybe it wasn't fatigue. That game four, they were 17 for 20 from the free throw line. The only three free throws that were missed by Wemby, including those two enormous ones late in the game. But he shot 80% for the playoffs from the free throw line. So, I just think it's a lot of it is experience. Like, we would say it after every game, man, Wemby let him down. Like Wemby would say after the game, I got to play better, which is great that he shoulders the blame himself. And I turn to Kestie or Doris and say, I agree with him, but he just had 26 points and 14 rebounds and blocked five shots. What the hell do we want this kid to do? He's 22 years old. I mean, come on. He is an alien. It's ridiculous. He's an alien. So, like, the things he's doing, no one has done, I don't think, since Wilt. I mean, with all due respect to Kareem and Shaq and all these other bigs we've had, nobody has the skill set that this guy has. Can dribble the ball, can shoot the ball, can pass the ball, is a great teammate, plays hard. I mean, it's unbelievable. Maybe he could be a little stronger. Yeah, like put a couple more pounds on, make him a little bit stronger. But, I mean, it's absolutely scary. The truth of how good he is the players in the league. When you hear the players in the league talk about Wemby, when you watch a game sometimes, and you know how they'll have sometimes the other team's bench is just in, like, the, you know, a guy will make a shot. It just happens that it was in front of the OKC bench, so you can see the reaction from the guys on the bench. And they don't like to show, you know, like that they can't believe it, but you see them, like, looking at each other going, did you just see that? Did you see what he just did? Like, I mean, he does stuff. They throw him a lob pass. Sometimes De'Aaron or Stephon will throw him a lob pass. It's a bad pass. It's like outside the backboard. And he'll just kind of reach back with his, like, left hand and catch it where no one else could catch it. Not only does he catch it while he's still in the air, he kind of brings it back, like looks slowly, and just kind of like finger rolls the ball into the basket. And you go, you did not just see what he did. I mean, if you watch Wemby play four games to be conservative, Mike, you're going to see something in the game that you will not see in any other NBA game. He's going to do something that no one else in the entire NBA can do. I mean, you know, we've got the best 30 times 15, 450 plus now the three two-way guys. I mean, over 500 guys. We've got 450 of the best 500 players in the world. He's doing something every game or every other game that no one else in that entire league can do. He's that good. He's that special. And it's really going to be great to watch him going forward.
1: Coach, only 6 months till the season opens again. Rest the voice. Thank you so much for coming on.
0: All right, Mike, great being with you. Thank you.
1: The great PJ Carlissimo, ESPN Radio NBA analyst, joining us here, three-time NBA champ as a coach. Spent time, obviously, coaching in the college ranks as well. One of the best. Six more months, and we kick it all off. Tip it all off again in the NBA, and the Knicks will be the defending champs. Coming up, this or that. Let's do some choosing. That's coming up next on Westwood One Sports.
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0: time for this or that here on Westwood One Sports. Our producer, Stuart Kovacs, has some questions. I have not seen these. What are we picking from between here, Stuart?
1: All right. I know we've talked a lot of NBA finals so far, but in your opinion, obviously, we had the Game 4 comeback for the Knicks. They came back from 29 points. What was the more impressive comeback, the Knicks, their 29-point comeback in Game 4, or the Patriots coming back from 28-3?
0: Oh, I'm going to say the more impressive was the Patriots. And the reason for that is there's more on the line in that game. Because if the Knicks don't come back from 29.5 and 15 in the fourth, and at one point I think it was a 32-point lead in the second quarter, if memory serves, but if they don't win that, that was Game 4. There are still three games left for them to win the NBA championship. The Patriots had to win that or there was no champion. It's a one-game shot, you know? Both teams, the Spurs and the Falcons, did everything wrong. I mean, that is Kyle Shanahan right there. But the Spurs and the Patriots... I'm sorry, the Spurs and the Falcons did everything possibly wrong to lose that, those football games, or those games, I should say. So I'm going to give it to New England because it was a one-shot deal, and they had to play like their season was on the line. If the Knicks wouldn't have come back, the series would have been 2-2. So I'm going to give it to New England.
1: All right. This time last week, when we last spoke last Sunday, it appeared that Brandon Sorsby was not going to be allowed to play. But that changed on Monday when he was granted a temporary injunction by a Texas judge that cleared him to play in 2026. It appears that Texas Tech will play him. They've gotten a lot of backlash. They've defended themselves. So it'll be an interesting few weeks here before the college football season. What do you think about Brandon Sorsby playing this season for Texas Tech? Good for college football or bad for college football?
0: Horrible for college football. This basically tells every athlete out there there are no rules. There's one rule, one Pete Rose rule that you have to live by in collegiate sports. Don't bet on your sport. Don't bet on your team. Sorsby broke that rule. And the crap we played a lot of the stuff from the athletic director or the school president or the Texas Tech head coach. We played a lot of it on yesterday's show last night. And they were saying things like the kid has a dream or the young man has a dream to play professional football. Or this playing football is this young man's dream. The coach said he didn't murder anyone. Is that the line? Like everything up to murder is forgivable even if it breaks the rules? Brandon Sorsby being allowed to play college football sends a terrible message to every collegiate athlete that they can now bet on whatever they want. And as long as they got a judge who is a grad or lives in the state of where you play your college ball, you're fine. It sends the message that nothing matters except Texas Tech winning football games, advancing to the college football playoff, and the most important part, pay attention. Making more money for the school. That's all this says. This is a disgusting ruling. That judge should be disbarred. There's no reason whatsoever Brandon Sorsby should be playing college football this year. And the only reason he's doing it is Texas Tech wants more money. That is it. And I know someone's going to say he's a kid, he made a mistake. You can make mistakes and be punished. We learn from them. I've made plenty of mistakes in my life. We all have made plenty of mistakes. The greatest lessons come from our greatest failures. And Brandon Sorsby should not be allowed to play college football. He's being done a disservice by his head coach. He's being done a disservice by his agent. He's being done a disservice by the school athletic director, by the Texas Tech president, by that judge. And now Ken Paxton down there in Texas is going to bring any legal challenges, any legal authority to anyone who tries to keep him from playing. It's disgusting, it's gross, and it's bad for college football.
1: All right, CBS Sports recently did a piece ranking the 15 quarterbacks who most need a Super Bowl win for their legacy. And not surprising, the top five included Joe Burrow at number three, Josh Allen at number two, and Lamar Jackson at number one. So which quarterback do you think has the most pressure to win a Super Bowl this season, Josh Allen or Lamar Jackson?
0: I want to say real quick, I hate the legacy question. I always don't like the legacy thing. I'm going to say that there's more pressure on, of those two, Josh Allen. And only because he's a year older. You know, not that I think that either one of these two guys is playing another 10 years. I can't see Lamar playing into his 40s. Once his legs go away, he's a one-dimensional guy. What makes Lamar all-world, all-spectacular, one of the GOATs, is his ability to run. His hamstring issues kind of got people a little worried last year in Baltimore. But Josh Allen, this year, got a coach that he wanted. Got a receiver that he wanted. He's got James Cook. Like, they've done everything. They're putting chips in the middle. They traded away a future, second-round pick? They traded away a second-round pick to get DJ Moore. And it's not like DJ Moore is 25. DJ Moore, I think, is 29 years old. So it feels it's much more all-in on the offensive side, especially from the Bills, than it does for the Ravens. Now, the Ravens have made, if they get Madubuike back and healthy, had the neck thing last year, they signed Trey Hendrickson, they're all in. They got a new head coach, Jesse Minter, in as the head coach. But I would say there's more on Josh Allen right now than Lamar, but it's like 1 and 1A. Burrow, too, by the way. They went ahead and brought in, they gave up a lot to bring in Sexy Dexy over there. They said a bunch of dudes on defense. So the right answer could be any of those three, but I'll go Josh Allen right now.
1: All right, from two of the best quarterbacks in the NFL to two of the best NBA players. Obviously, Wemby's season ended in a bit of a disappointment, not winning the championship this year. Of course, that came after SGA and the Thunder won last year, and many people going into this postseason thought we would see the start of a Thunder dynasty, but they lost, of course, in the conference finals to the Spurs. So which player do you think will end up with more rings at the end of his career?
0: Oh.
1: Victor Wembanyama or SGA?
0: The easy answer is Wemby, because he's 22 and SGA will turn 28 next month. But I don't mean this to sound negative. Wemby's health scares me. I know he was healthy this year. He had the deep vein thrombosis last year, missed, 30 games or whatever it was. Tall guys aren't the healthiest guys. Wemby's not thick. I worry about that. But as long as they're both healthy, I'm going to say Wemby, because he's got five extra years. You know, if he wins one next year, they're tied, boom. And SGA, while still going to be in his prime, I mean, Wemby, in theory, will be in his prime for the next 9 years, or will be getting into his prime, and then he'll have 5 years of prime, and then those back-end years. So, again, kind of like the Josh Allen thing, I'm going to go younger this time and say that Victor Wembanyama will win more, because, again, that team is very young, too, with Castle and Vassell, and I think Dylan Harper is your starter next year. The Thunder are also very young, and they've got more first-round picks coming their way. But of those two, I'm going to say Wemby, because he's got 5 years to equal what SGA's got right now.
1: All right. It was announced a little over a week ago that Bears quarterback Caleb Williams will be on the Madden cover this year. Of course, the Madden curse has been something that has been talked about a lot for the last 20 or 25 years. Some years, guys have had bad seasons, and then I think more recently, guys have had better seasons, so it hasn't been as prominent. But what do you think? Will it be a good thing for his season or a bad thing that Caleb Williams is on the Madden cover?
0: I don't have any idea. I don't even know who's been on the cover of Madden in the last 10 years. I'm not video game guy, so I really don't know. I have to look up who's been on the cover. Last year it was Saquon, had a down year. The year before that was McCaffrey. I think he was in the MVP race. The year before that was Josh Allen. The year before that was John Madden himself. And the year before that was Brady and Mahomes. I don't think it has any effect on Caleb Williams. I think the thing that I think Bears fans need to see out of Caleb Williams is, can he complete 59% of his passes? Because he didn't do that last year. And you would think that he's going to get better in year two with Ben Johnson. I think Luther Burden is a real dangerous weapon. There's some foot injury questions about Roma Dunze. Colston Loveland, we know how good he is. I think year two for Ben Johnson, there will be things that come easier to Caleb. Caleb can make the greatest one leg falling out of your out of bounds, throwing crosses, body passes 40 yards down the field to beat my Green Bay Packers. That happens. But as far as this year, I don't think the Madden curse has any effect on it. I mean, I don't want, listen, as a Packers fan, I don't want Caleb to get better. I don't want him to get hurt. I don't want him to get better. So I'll say it has no effect.
1: All right, last one here talking about the NFC. Two teams out of the NFC East who had disappointing seasons last year were the Commanders and the Cowboys. So who do you think is more likely out of those two teams to make the playoffs out of the NFC East? The Commanders or Cowboys?
0: Dallas. I hate saying it. I don't like the Dallas Cowboys. Sorry to our friends in Texas. I'm a Packers fan. But I think the additions they made on defense last year, I think Caleb Downs was the best player in the NFL draft. I don't know what's going to happen with George Pickens, if he's even going to be on the roster, but that offense is very, very good. Shoddy did a really good job as the head coach last year. He was an uninspiring hire. He was like Mike Brown of the NFL. But they bring in all these players. They bring in Quinn in. They draft Downs. I think Dallas, I don't know what their schedule looks like, but I think Dallas will be in the playoffs. I don't think Washington will be in the playoffs. Although I do think Washington will be better with a healthy Jaden Daniels. Of those two teams, I will pick Dallas having the better season and making at least a playoff berth better than the Commanders. That is this or that here on Westwood One Sports. I'm Mike Wicketts. Coming up next hour, we're going to talk some more Knicks basketball. I will wonder if our next guest has even slept yet. From the host of the New York podcast, also from SNY, John Jastrzemski. And we'll talk some soccer as well. Update, by the way, 2-0 Carolina in the second period. Mike Wickett, Westwood One Sports.
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7: From the National Newsroom of the Canadian Press, I'm John Kennedy. Pakistan says the U.S. and Iran have reached a deal to end the war and reopen the Strait of Hormuz with a signing ceremony planned on Friday in Switzerland. U.S. President Donald Trump confirmed an agreement has been reached and says he ordered an end to the U.S. naval blockade of Iranian ports. The deal would ease pressure on the global economy by restoring the key shipping route for oil, natural gas, and other products. Critics in Israel and within Trump's own Republican Party argue that the agreement does little more than restore the conditions that existed before the conflict began. Prime Minister Mark Carney says he hasn't seen reports that the United States may pull a third of its fighter jets from Europe, but says NATO allies, including Canada, need to do more and take more responsibility for their own defense.
8: We're stepping up with a prudent, pragmatic, but significant increase in our defense spending. I expect the NATO leaders meeting in the middle of July to focus on aspects of this burden sharing. And Canada is is beginning to and willing to take more of our responsibilities, certainly first and foremost at home, but where we can be most effective within NATO.
7: Canada's High Commissioner to the UK, Bill Blair, says in an interview with Politico published on Friday that Britain is in talks with Ottawa about joining a NATO-linked defense bank and taking part in a global fighter jet program. The New York Knicks have won their first NBA Finals in 53 years in a nail-biter of a game with a final score of 94-90 in a victory over the San Antonio Spurs. And now New York can give them a proper welcome home, a parade through the Canyon of Heroes. ABC's Perry Russum has the details.
9: A hero's welcome. The NBA champion New York Knicks arriving back home after winning their first title in 53 years. This Knicks team, relentless, pulling off yet another come-from-behind victory Saturday night on the road in San Antonio.
10: It's over! It's over! Knicks fans, this is not a dream!
11: This win means a lot to a lot of people. Now we have on Thursday a ticker tape parade. There's going to be a ceremony right here at City Hall where the mayor says the team is going to get the key to the city.
7: A plane carrying a pilot and 11 passengers planning to spend a sunny afternoon skydiving has crashed in Missouri, killing all aboard. Missouri State Highway Patrol said in a statement that the fiery crash occurred near an airport in the small town of Butler, roughly 100 kilometers south of Kansas City. Missouri Highway Patrol Sergeant Justin Ewing says the plane was taking people up to skydive before it went down. Teams from the National Transportation Safety Board and Federal Aviation Administration have been dispatched to the crash for an investigation. And Shopify will host its annual general meeting early this week. The Canadian e-commerce software company is expected to face a shareholder proposal from the United Church of Canada's pension plan. This is the Canadian Press. In sports, Carter Hart is expected to start in goal when the Vegas Golden Knights host the Carolina Hurricanes in tonight's sixth game of the Stanley Cup Final. Carolina leads the best-of-seven series 3-2. If a seventh game is required, it'll go Wednesday night in Raleigh, North Carolina. The Associated Press reports that the Somali referee who was denied entry into the U.S. for the World Cup will still be paid. Citing a source, AP reports Omar Artan will still be entitled to payment despite not officiating any matches at the event. The fee would reportedly be determined following the tournament. Ben Rice and Jose Caballero both belted ninth-inning homers to power the New York Yankees past the Toronto Blue Jays 8-3. Rice hit a two-run shot while Caballero was a three-run blast. New York earned a second straight win over Toronto after dropping Friday's opener of the three-game set. From the Canadian Press, I'm John Kennedy.
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0: Happy Sunday, Funday night. Happy to have you. Update from the Stanley Cup Finals. Carolina up 2-0. It's 2-0 Canes on Vegas. About 30 seconds left in the second period. There is a World Cup match getting set to kick off. It is Sweden and Tunisia. And they're

0: from the city. John, have you slept yet after last night?
1: Not much, quite frankly. I was probably up between doing some TV and then doing a podcast, probably up till about 3:30, 4 in the morning. But I think it's fair to say it was well worth it.
0: What a cool scene for people that are in town from Norway and France and the Senegal to go, let's go check out New York City and the scene they saw last night. Are people still out and about jumping around doing that thing, or did everyone else kind of chill out after like maybe 4 or 5 in the morning?
1: I think the city has become a little bit more tame, but what was really cool about Sunday is you'd walk around, and really this has been the case in New York for like the better part of the last month. Everybody's wearing Knicks stuff, and for a city as big as New York, there's been like a small town vibe to it, and that's the difference between the Knicks and the other teams in town. The Yankees, you have the Mets. The Giants, you have the Jets. So to have this sort of like unifying force in times that are incredibly divisive, I think it's been really, really cool to see. Like, it's surreal. Like, you see strangers on the street. You know the real ones. You know the people that just hopped on the bandwagon. And you know the people that were there through the Steve Francis days and through the Lou Amundsen, Langston Galloway days. You know, the real ones know, at the end of the day, get on that bandwagon. When you got a team as special and as fun as what this Knicks team has provided the city, all welcome as far as I'm concerned.
0: Yeah, John, I'm not going to lie. I was born in Detroit. I grew up in the Patrick Ewing era. I was born to hate the Knicks, but I'm happy to see them win. They're not a hateable team. Brunson's a good dude. Cat's a good dude. OG's a good dude. This just seems like a team that a city, like you said, as big as New York is, everybody was able to get excited from the start of that Atlanta series to the point we are now. It just looks like it's such a fun time.
1: It really has been, and I think you hit on the likability of the team and the likability of their biggest star. Like, to me, what has made this team and what has made this run so special, it was an organic build. It was not a situation where, you know, the Knicks got LeBron James or they went and got Kevin Durant and Kyrie Irving. They had to go and build this baby the right way. Anybody could have signed Jalen Brunson, right? I mean, anybody could have traded for Josh Hart. They made a brilliant trade with Anunoby with Toronto. They made a great trade with Minnesota for Karl-Anthony Towns. They built it the right way. They grew. They learned from playoff mistakes and failures. And the culmination is one of the most signature postseason runs we've seen in the NBA in the postseason for the better part of the last 30 years. Like, the fact that they lost three playoff games this entire run, I'm not suggesting they belong in the same sentence as the 95-96 Bulls, the greatest team I've ever seen. But perspective, 95-96 Bulls lost three postseason games. So it is wild to me that this Knicks team, who I thought would represent the Eastern Conference in the NBA Finals, would go and do something like this. I, for one, never saw this coming. Never.
0: There have only been two players, only two guards, to score 45 points in a closeout finals game. One is Jalen Brunson. The other is Michael Jordan. What when they signed Brunson, and I know you didn't think this, but when did you think of this signing when it happened a couple of years ago?
1: Okay, so I watch a lot of college basketball. I always loved Jalen Brunson at Villanova. I thought he was tough. He was the leader of those championship teams. And I'm like, wow, you can get somebody who can lead your team. And the Knicks have been dying to have a legitimate point guard for forever. I'm like, great, this is a nice move. This is a move where, hey, you got a legitimate starting bona fide point guard. Did I think he was an all-star? Nah, I thought maybe on his best day he'd make one all-star team, you know, if things broke right. For him to be the face of the franchise and the number one player on a championship team, I don't think anybody but Jalen Brunson saw that coming. Like, that's the amazing thing about what he's been able to do. It's hard to shock people in the NBA. It's hard to shock people as far as talent evaluation or misevaluation. He did exactly that, though.
0: I just love reading the scouting reports on Brunson. I think Jameer Nelson was the comp I saw on a scouting report. I'm like, that's a disrespect to Jalen Brunson. We're talking with New York podcast host John Jastrzemski here on Westwood One Sports. I'm Mike Wickett. I really feel like things turned when they made the Karl-Anthony Towns trade. When they brought him in, sent away Julius Randle, who plays very small in big games. But the way Cat played this postseason, when they turned him into a point center or a point forward,

0: I mean, Karl Anthony Towns, yes, you absolutely give all the props to Brunson, but Cat's been spectacular.
1: Well, if you think about when their fortunes in this postseason changed, they were down, believe it or not, 2-1 against the Atlanta Hawks, right? They're down 2-1, and Mike Brown, to his credit, made the adjustment, hey, we have to run our offense through Cat at the high post. And I think people around the league are like, oh my goodness, I can't believe he's such a good passer. But I think his skills have been underrated for quite some time. You know, this guy played on championship teams in the Western Conference as far as getting to a conference final. When I say championship team, meant getting to a conference final. Karl Anthony Towns did that. He played brilliantly in a Game 7 against Jokic when Minnesota beat Denver. Now, his stock fell because he was terrible in that Dallas series. And listen, there are elements of Cat's game that are easy to make fun of. The dumb fouls. At times, there's a little clumsiness to his game where he looks a little out of sorts. But, I mean, the guy is an exquisite, exquisite offensive player. And you mentioned the difference between he and Julius Randle. It's floor spacing. The Knicks needed floor spacing and three-point shooting. Cat gave them both, and he's just much better for this team than Julius Randle was. It was a good Nick and made the All-Star team a couple of times. But you're right. This team transformed with two trades. The Cat trade, but I also do not want to lose sight of the OG Anunoby trade because of what he brings as far as versatility, as far as what he brings defensively. That was highway robbery to get Anunoby for Emmanuel Quickley, who they were not going to be able to re-sign, and RJ Barrett, who did not fit well alongside Jalen Brunson.
0: I'll tell you what, OG's one of those guys where I'm like, I don't think I realized how good he was. Like, I don't watch a lot of Raptors basketball, but I just don't feel like I was that impressed with what OG Anunoby was doing in Toronto. It does feel like a highway robbery move to bring him in and how good he was in that ridiculous comeback on Wednesday night.
1: Listen, it was a case before Game 5. That he could have been Finals MVP.
0: Yes, yes, yeah.
1: That goes out the window when Brunson goes and drops 40-something points on you and does so in a closed-out game. And listen, with the MVP, that's why I do a bunch of betting content. I talk about it on my New York show. I do shows on VSiN. I was telling anybody who was willing to listen, guess what? As great a ticket as Anunoby may be, go buy out of that ticket because if it's close, tie goes to the superstar. Mm-hmm. And Game 5 kind of pushed Brunson over the edge. But, yeah, I always liked Anunoby as a player. And I thought from a fit standpoint, the fit was a good one for the Knicks because they needed versatility on defense, and he was going to provide that. Durability was going to be the question with him. He's been durable. He's been worth the big contract they've given him. And, listen, I think for what Leon Rose has done, he has identified certain players that are perfect fits together. And I think you might appreciate this because you're a Detroit guy. I think the comp for this Knicks team, they're not exactly the same. They're built a little bit differently in the modern day 2026 NBA. But don't you see a lot of 2004 Pistons in this Knicks team?
0: Let's see. Chauncey Billups to Jalen Brunson, Hart or Bridges to Rip Hamilton. Ben Wallace couldn't score if you paid him to, but Cat could.
1: Different. Listen, that's what I mean, though. Like, I understand that. Like, different era of basketball with Ben Wallace being in there.
0: Ben's basically Mitchell Robinson. Okay, Ben's, okay, there you go. Hack a Ben, hack a Mitchell. Okay.
1: but I guess what I'm getting at, though, is the cohesive nature that all five of those guys were able to play together with. And that's what you have seen with this Knicks group. They play so well together. There's some of the, you know, this Jalen Brunson has emerged into a superstar, but myself included, I wondered, could Jalen Brunson be the number one player on a championship team? Well, this postseason run, with the way this team is fit, we've gotten the answer to that question. Yes.
0: Yeah, and I don't think Chauncey Billups, anybody ever saw him coming out of Colorado thinking, well, that guy's going to lead a team to a championship. I think it's kind of the same characterization of the two. It's a good point. Talking with New York podcast host John Jastrzemski here on Westwood One Sports, I'm Mike Wickett. What's the biggest difference between what Tom Thibodeau was able to do and Mike Brown?
1: You know, it's a tough question, and I want to make sure that I give a ton of props and respect to Tom Thibodeau, who laid the groundwork and laid the foundation for what this Knicks team has been all about. And I'm going to give Mike Brown his due. I'm going to give him his flowers. But I go back to last summer. Anthony Knicks got bounced by the Pacers in the Eastern Conference Finals. I was ticked off about the fact they made a coaching change. I'm not going to sugarcoat it.
2: because to me, Tom Thibodeau deserved better, and I wanted to see him kind of finish the job with this group. That said, with what Mike Brown was able to unlock from a bench standpoint, now, Tibbs had a bunch of guys on his bench that were hurt, Mitchell Robinson being one, Landry Shamet being another. So I think there's a narrative there as far as, oh, Tibbs didn't play the bench. Those guys were not available for a good chunk of the regular season. But that hurt them in the Indiana series. Okay, that's props to Mike Brown. But the way Mike Brown unlocked this offense from Cat at the high point to not losing Mikal Bridges and making sure he was a big part of this thing, and the margin of victory in which they were just steamrolling these teams, that was a level of basketball that I never saw under Tom Thibodeau. So I'm always going to have great respect for what Tibbs did as Knicks coach. However, Mike Brown was the right man at the right time. And people can say whatever they want now. At the time Mike Brown was hired, he wasn't the first choice. He wasn't the second choice. He wasn't the third choice to go and be the head coach of the New York Knicks. But you know what he ended up being? The perfect choice to handle the Knicks. He knows how to handle the guys in that locker room. He knows how to handle the media. He is incredibly likable. And you add all of that up, hey, it's going to remind a lot of people in New York of when Buck Showalter got let go by the Yankees in 1995. Joe Torre didn't have the resume that Mike Brown had taking over the 96 Yankees, but he was the perfect man for the job. Mike Brown was the perfect man for the job.
0: Is Victor Wembanyama hated by Knicks fans?
2: I've grown to incredibly dislike him over the course of the series, so I'm not going to sugarcoat that. And let me tell you something. It's not even the play as much as the snarky, very obnoxious comments that I've heard in a bunch of these pressers that have really rubbed me the wrong way. You even got one yesterday after the game, like, you know, oh, we're the better team. It's this, it's that. It's like, Victor, you got to face the music. And look, he's incredibly talented. He is going to win an NBA championship or two. But I think for this emerging superstar and this young San Antonio team, this was a big fat slice of humble pie. You know, they're going to talk about, oh, they led for 70% of the series. Oh, they had five double-digit leads. They lost the series in five games. At the end of the day, when they needed to make big plays at the right time, they didn't do it. And for Wemby, listen, he's going to have to wear this. Game two, chance to win the game, awful air ball, then the inexplicable turnover, which was a killer in that second game. He missed huge free throws in game four, and he fell apart down the stretch in game five. So, you know, Wemby, to me, is going to wear some goat horns in this series. He'll ultimately get to the top of the mountain, but no, I don't think Victor Wembanyama is going to be some beloved figure now when he comes back to play chess in Gramercy Park in a couple weeks, you know?
0: Saw that. Last one for you here, John. The odds are out. Spurs are favored to win the title next year, followed by the Thunder, then the Celtics. The Knicks, fourth best odds according to DraftKings. Are they being disrespected?
2: A little bit. But, you know, I think the two teams in the Western Conference, hey, be healthier. Spurs are going to be another year of evolution with that roster and going to add to it. That's the thing with the Knicks. Knicks don't really have the flexibility within the salary cap to go and add to the roster. San Antonio, I mean, they might as well give De'Aaron Fox a float, by the way, at the parade on Thursday for the amount of missed shots that he had in the series. And they should look to move off of him and maybe get somebody else in there. But, no, I think it's fair. And then if the Knicks want to use that as motivation, great. I got to be honest. I know the odds are out. I know you'll worry about next season soon enough if you're a Knicks fan. This is something that I never thought I'd see in my entire life. So if the Knicks are a little hungover to start the season, you know what? That's going to speak on behalf of most New Yorkers who will be celebrating this championship all night, all next week, all June, all July, all summer long in the big city, because the unthinkable has happened. It actually happened.
0: Where are you going to be for Thursday's parade in the Canyon of Heroes?
2: So, give you a little backstory. So I work over at SNY, the home of the Mets, so we cover all things New York sports. We are down right on the parade route. So our studios are at Four World Trade. We're doing a special parade show.
0: Oh.
2: So where we'll be I think more than likely we'll be in the studio and I'll be able to hop down and kind of get a sense and a feel for the madness. But probably going to be a little protected in the air-conditioned studio as opposed to the 5 million people that are going to be on the streets of Old Manhattan. So it'll be great. I mean, I'll be able to hop down as soon as the show ends and smell the beer and the champagne and cigars and all the good stuff.
0: John, you're awesome, man. Congratulations to you and every Knicks fan. Thank you so much for coming on.
2: My pleasure. I enjoyed it. Listen, reality and dreams can come true. What can I say? Take care. Have a good one.
0: True. Later, brother. New York, New York podcast host John Jastrzemski also does work for SNY in New York City. He'll be part of the Canyon of Heroes Thursday, 10 a.m. Eastern time. That parade will kick off. I would imagine you should get there now, right? Like, what are the rules around there? Like, when can you start camping out? Because if you want to see the team come down in the parade, you better find yourself a spot. Like, I know friends that were in Milwaukee when the Bucks won the championship. That city's got about 1 million people, maybe 1.5 million, including all the metro. New York's got 13 million or whatever's got going on. You better get there now. We'll talk some soccer. Now, if you're like me and you don't know that much about soccer and you need someone to explain it on a very novice level, Lucas Penzica is the guy. We'll do that next on Westwood One Sports.
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16: Now this update from the Canadian Press. Pakistan says the United States and Iran have reached a deal to end the war and reopen the Strait of Hormuz, with a signing ceremony planned for Friday in Switzerland. U.S. President Donald Trump confirmed the agreement had been reached and ordered an end to the U.S. naval blockade of Iranian ports. Meanwhile, Prime Minister Mark Carney says he's not aware of the reports that the United States may pull a third of its fighter jets from Europe, but stresses NATO allies need to take more responsibility for their own defense, including Canada. The New York Knicks have won their first NBA Finals in 5 decades in what was a nail-biter of a game with a final score of 94-90 over the San Antonio Spurs. Now, New York City is going to give them a proper welcome home with a parade through the Canyon of Heroes. A plane carrying 11 people and a pilot has crashed in Missouri. What was originally going to be a sunny afternoon of skydiving turned into a tragedy, with teams from the National Transportation Safety Board and Federal Aviation Administration dispatched to the crash for an investigation. From the Canadian Press, I'm John Kennedy.
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0: Mondo on the ones and twos. I like this. Update, third period, early third period. Carolina up 2-0 on Vegas. Game 6 of the Stanley Cup Finals. Carolina can win the Stanley Cup if they're able to close this one out, or we'll have a Game 7. It is it 1-0 right now in the Sweden-Tunisia game? And there are fights going on in the White House lawn as well. Back to soccer. Now, I have 100% tried to tell you, I don't know that much about soccer. I'm trying to get into it. I am 45. My generation, I didn't grow up watching a lot of soccer. But the World Cup is going on. The U.S. had a very big win a couple of nights ago on Friday night. I watched it. It was on at the poker game I was playing at my buddy's house. But the volume was down. And just kind of watching, seeing what we were doing, what was going on. We beat Paraguay 4-1. And I needed someone to come on the show and talk to me about that win for the United States. Lucas Panzeca has called World Cup games, U.S. men's national games, for us here at Westwood One Sports, and also does work on 104.5 The Zone down in Nashville, and he's with us. Lucas, I guess, were we supposed to win? Were we supposed to win in that fashion, that dominant?
17: Not that kind of dominance, Mike, and not with that kind of flair and confidence. Just the way the U.S. sort of grabbed that game with a stranglehold and did not let go is exactly what this team needed, man. I mean, just for the moment that was, the buildup, 8 years ago, we learned that North America would be hosting the 2026 FIFA World Cup. And it's been quite a roundabout way to get here, right? The vibes have kind of been all over the place with this U.S. team. There was cautious optimism going in, but nobody really knew what to expect. And what we got was, honestly, the best version of this team under Mauricio Pochettino, highlighting its best player's strengths, and it couldn't have gotten off to a better start, especially considering a lot of people like you, and there are a lot of people like you, right? Tuning in, kind of getting a feel for what this team and this tournament is going to be like. So critical, man, to just hit the ground running with that kind of performance to bring the rest of the nation along and use that momentum to propel you into the rest of the group stage.
0: What kind of message did that send to the rest of the field of 64?
17: This is a U.S. team that can go on a run. And look, we knew that. This is a team that we knew had the tools to do that. The question was going to be whether they could put it together. You know, they haven't been able to hide from this sort of quote-unquote golden generation tag that this is, on paper, the most talented U.S. team in the modern era. But the problem is, this team has not really had those signature moments in a U.S. jersey that Landon Donovan had in 2010 against Algeria, that Clint Dempsey had so many of, Tim Howard. Those teams maybe weren't the cream of the crop in terms of the talent that the U.S. was putting out there, but they had an identity, they were a collective unit, and they seemed to come up big in big moments. But with that said, the U.S. hasn't won a knockout round game in the World Cup since 2002. So as good as yesterday was for this group, and as much as it sort of got everybody's attention, so to speak, to your point, there's still a lot more work to be done, right? The U.S. is going to play a lot better teams than Paraguay. And make no mistake, the barometer for this team is, for me at least, to not one, but two knockout round wins. For me, the barometer for success in this World Cup for the United States is a quarterfinal appearance. So yesterday was fantastic. It was exactly what we needed to see. But at the same time, the challenges are going to keep coming, and none of it will quite matter if they can't sustain it.
0: Lucas Panzeca joining us. He has called U.S. men's national team games for us here on Westwood One Sports. You can also check him out in Nashville on 104.5 The Zone. I'm Mike Wickett here on Westwood One Sports. All right, you said go on a run. I want you to put it in NCAA tournament comparison for me. What does that mean? A Sweet 16 berth, an Elite 8 berth? Like, what's a good run for Team USA?
17: I think the United States needs to finish in the final eight of this competition. It's something that the U.S. has done once in its history in the modern era. I mentioned that 2002 tournament. And just a reminder, this World Cup has expanded from 32 teams to 48 teams. It used to be the barometer for the United States was if you can get out of the group stage, that initial round, groups of four, the top two teams advance. But in this expanded World Cup, the top two teams advance, but the eight best third place teams advance as well. So you start with 48 teams, but really only 16 get eliminated from the group stage. So it's not good enough. That bar is too low to say getting out of the group stage is another successful tournament for the United States. It's not the case. This team has too much quality. For me, to put it into March Madness terms, the Elite Eight is where the United States needs to be for us to look back at this tournament and say that was a massive step forward, the kind of step that we've anticipated for so long with how important this summer we always said was going to be for U.S. soccer.
0: Nobody likes the college football playoff expansion. Nobody likes the NCAA tournament expansion. Do we like the World Cup expansion to 64 teams?
17: No. I'm going to say no, Mike. 32 teams. Look, it's all the same, right?
0: Right.
17: It's all the same. Everybody's got to feed the cash cow. It doesn't matter whether we're talking about the NCAA, whether we're talking about FIFA. That's just what it is. We all know this as sports fans. But look, it's going to do one of two things. Probably more likely it's going to do something in the middle here. Number one, expanding to 48 teams opens the door for nations like Curacao, Cabo Verde, Haiti, Iraq, right? Countries that we normally would not see in a World Cup. It opens the door for them to get in, the minnows, so to speak. So it naturally dilutes the field. It waters it down a little bit. We're probably going to get some pretty lopsided results, but you hope that on the other hand, you get some shocking upsets and some incredible stories where the barometer for success is so different for every nation. There are pros and cons, but the short answer is no, nobody really asked for the World Cup to expand to 48 teams. Nobody asked for the World Cup to start being hosted by three nations instead of one, but here we are.
0: Yeah, it's kind of like when Northern Iowa beats Kansas or Northern Iowa wins an NCAA tournament game or two. That's a great success for them. So I absolutely get that. Thank you. Back to Team USA, and I'm going to butcher his name, and you can correct me, but it feels like just reading some of the stuff on social media, did America finally find the striker they've been desperately needing in Folarin Balogun? And I'm sorry if I got his name wrong.
17: Hey, you're about halfway there. Flo, we'll call him Flo for these
0: Flo.
17: Purposes, right?
0: All right.
17: Flo Balogun. So the short story on Flo Balogun is he's a really talented player, and he has national ties to three different countries. Born in Brooklyn, raised in England to Nigerian parents. So he had his choice to play for the United States, England, or Nigeria. Now, all three nations wanted him. But to be frank, Flo Balogun was going to have a much tougher time cracking the English starting lineup than the United States one. So he chose the United States. It was a very a long recruiting process for the U.S., but he is the type of talent we have not had up top since a Clint Dempsey, and probably with a higher ceiling than Clint Dempsey. He's had a really good season in France where he plays for Monaco. It's a big club in France, and we've just been waiting to see it sort of come together in a major tournament. And the spotlight was shining as bright as it possibly could have been yesterday, and Flo Balogun stepped up, man. The two goals, the banger top left corner right before halftime, to just energize that crowd at SoFi Stadium. And this sigh of relief among U.S. soccer fans that our striker, our number nine, has finally arrived to sort of support what Christian Pulisic is doing in that attacking midfield spot, to support what the U.S. is doing in creating those goal-scoring chances. We've just been missing that sort of key cog that can just put the ball in the back of the net consistently, leading the line up top. And it feels as though we have certainly found it in Flo Balogun. We always knew the talent was there, but it's great to see him put it into practice in a United States shirt.
0: Flo Balogun, write that one down. I'm not going to forget that one. Talking with Lucas Panzeca, you hear him on 104.5 The Zone in Nashville, and also is called U.S. Men's National Team games for us here on Westwood One Sports. I'm Mike Wickett. You mentioned Christian Pulisic. He got kicked in the leg. He's got some calf tightness, subbed out at halftime. How is he, and will he be good to go for their next match?
17: All reports from the United States is that it was pretty precautionary. They brought Christian out at halftime. Obviously, the U.S. was in pretty good control at that point. At 3-1, Christian himself after the game said he's good. He said he's not going to put 100%, but he said he expects to play in the upcoming group stage match against Australia. So huge sigh of relief for United States fans, no question, because Mike, that was one of the best performances we've seen from Pulisic in a U.S. shirt. Just when you talk about freedom and a player expressing himself, the confidence that you saw in Pulisic taking players on, trying things, and it felt like that permeated throughout the team yesterday. So important to see that from him for 45 minutes. And it's great news that this isn't something they're going to rule him out for. I expect to see him against Australia because there's no question he's the talisman. Everything revolves around Christian Pulisic when you talk about the ceiling of this U.S. team.
0: Is Australia better than Paraguay? Are we getting a tougher opponent now?
17: I think we are getting a slightly tougher opponent. But look, it's a pretty similar profile of opponent. In this group, you've got three teams that are pretty... It's a well-rounded group, I would say. You know, the U.S. got this draw back in December, and I think American fans said, okay, fantastic, we can work with that. The problem is I think the fans of the other three nations in this group said the same thing. But look, I do think we're going to see something similar with Australia from what we saw with Paraguay. They understand they don't have the attacking talent the U.S. does. They're not going to be able to sustain possession. They're not going to be the one asking the questions, so to speak, and imposing threats throughout the course of the game. The U.S. is going to have the majority of possession once again. Australia is going to sit deep. They're going to invite the pressure. They're going to try to stay compact, sort of put up a brick wall, and then attack the U.S. on the break. That's what Paraguay wanted to do as well. Obviously, the United States had the upper hand there. They found a way through, and they're going to have to do that against an Australian team that's going to be pesky. It's going to be physical. It's going to try to get into U.S.'s heads. But if the U.S. brings what they brought yesterday, you should expect 3 points in that game, and then it'll all come to a head with that final group stage match against Turkey, which is a bit of a more expansive team that does want to go forward in possession. And that game could be pretty end-to-end and could very well decide the winner of this group going into the knockout round.
0: Lucas Panzeca, thanks for coming on, brother, from 104.5 The Zone in Nashville. He is called U.S. Men's National Team games for us here at Westwood One. He actually called a match, a friendly between the U.S. and Switzerland, where we lost 4-0 a year ago. I think that's probably why he wasn't invited back. Maybe, maybe not. I'm not sure about that. Final segment coming up, John Mallory, Johnny Ballgame straight ahead. We'll touch on some of these. Are there really quarterback battles going on in the National Football League? I think there are actually three when we get to NFL training camps. We'll talk about each of them coming up next here on Westwood One Sports.
3: A statement to start it off. The U.S. beats Paraguay and gives the nation something to believe in. Is their World Cup run just getting started? Westwood One Sports.
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45: It's Westwood One Sports Night with Mike Wickett.
0: Final segment of the show. Don't forget, 20 minutes from now, John Mallory, Johnny Ballgame. We'll take over and take you through the night here on Westwood One Sports. Also, hey, Stu, can you give a shout to Drake C. Toll, the man who does the morning show here on Westwood One Sports? The guy, I was texting him all day, nonstop, trying to get him on to talk about the Brendan Sorsby conversation. And he blew me off until like an hour ago. What's up with that, man? What's up with that?
1: Oh, no. Yikes.
0: Apparently he was traveling and didn't get my text messages. That's convenient. But he was calling banana balls. He was probably flying all around for the Savannah Bananas, which I understand. We'll get him on next week because he does Locked On Big 12 as well. And I wanted his take on the Brendan Sorsby situation, where the guy who breaks all the rules is still being allowed to play football. And it's a disgrace, actually. But I'm sure Drake will be talking about that tomorrow. 5 to 9, Monday through Friday, with Drake C. Toll here on Westwood One Sports. And a programming note. Very excited. Stu, are we working together next Friday?
1: We are not.
0: We are not. Okay, sweet. Next Friday, I will be filling in for Black and Abdella right here on Westwood One Sports, doing the midday show, which is... let's see, my time, it's 11 to 2. So 12 to 3 East Coast time. I'll be on the air on Friday filling in. And then, of course, everyone's already planning their 4th of July weekend. Well, Black and Abdella are going to be out then. So we'll be doing the show, you and me, Stu, on July 2nd and 3rd. So we're on our way.
1: I will be with you for those two, yes.
0: Okay.
1: Yes, that is confirmed.
0: Update, Carolina up 2-0, 5.5 to go in the third period. The Canes can... hoist Lord Stanley's cup if they can hold on for the final 5.5 minutes. And if Vegas can have some kind of comeback, they can force a game 7. But right now they're down 2-0 again, about 5 minutes to go in the third period. And Sweden, they hit my over. I had over 1.5 goals. They're leading Tunisia now 2-0. And I am watching two very large men beat each other up in an octagon on the White House lawn. Hockett or Hokett and Lewis in a heavyweight match, and it would appear that Hockett or Hokett is winning, but I'm not going to be able to break that down. What I can speak about is the National Football League. I watch that and study that, and that would be more of my forte than, say, UFC or soccer. And I was trying to figure out what legitimate quarterback battles are actually going on in the NFL when we get to training camp. Because there are a couple. I think there are 5. By my count, there are 5 actual quarterback battles in NFL training camps happening this summer. I'm going to start with Minnesota, the Minnesota Vikings. And you know, we talked a bit about this yesterday on the show, and if you missed it, it's Kyler Murray and J.J. McCarthy. J.J. was not very good last year. Kyler Murray was brought in on a very... very cheap deal, like $3.5 million. We have a goal, by the way. Tunisia just scored 2-1. Sweden leads Tunisia. But Kyler Murray was brought in to either win the job or pressure McCarthy to get better. And right now, I think if the season, I don't know, because I think if the season were to start at this exact moment, J.J. McCarthy knows the offense better. He's been in Kevin O'Connell's offense for a couple of years now. Granted, year one, injured, year two, not very good. As a matter of fact, last year, the Vikings, their quarterbacks had the lowest passer rating in all of the NFL between J.J. and Carson Wentz and Max Brosmer. They were dead last quarterback rating-wise. That was pretty bad quarterback play they had up there in the Twin Cities. And for the record, they still went 9-8. Their defense was very, very good. And you would expect Brian Flores' defense to be very, very good again this year. So all they really need is competent quarterback play. You don't need prime Aaron Rodgers. You don't need prime Peyton Manning. It would be nice, but if you're a Viking fan, you need competent play. And they're splitting the reps right now, or they were at minicamp. And that doesn't make Kyler Murray very happy, because I think Kyler Murray believes he's supposed to be the guy getting, if not all of, definitely the majority of the reps. And he should be the one working with the ones.
2: Again, I was there for 7 years. I know I had two different, you know, offensive systems, but at the same time, you're getting all those reps. You know, now having to split reps, it's me already being behind, not getting the amount of reps that, you know, you would typically want a guy to get learning an offense. That's probably the toughest part, you know, just, again, going back to the past, being in control of everything, understanding what we were already doing because I was comfortable within the system. Now coming in a new system, learning on the fly, trying to play fast, efficient, and then let it loose while learning is pretty, you know, that's the toughest part.
0: You know, one of the guys that had to be very, very frustrated last year, it was obvious when you see him on with these hospital balls that McCarthy was throwing over the middle, these balls way over somebody's head, was Justin Jefferson, best receiver in the league. If you like Ja'Marr Chase more, okay, fine. I'll give it to you. I don't care. But one of, if not the best wide receiver in the National Football League, Justin Jefferson, knows that Kyler Murray is trying to learn this fast, which I would imagine he'd be happier with Kyler.
3: I definitely understand his difficulty of understanding some things just because this offense is difficult, and especially going against our defense, seeing the different coverages, seeing the roles, the disguises that our defense do, it's really going to help him out when the season comes if he's the starting quarterback. So it's just all about coming out here and just trying to get better every single day, and for him understanding the playbook as much as he can.
0: Well, he's splitting time right now. And that's the plan, according to NFL Network insider Tom Pelissero.
4: They are splitting this 50-50. And we saw that day Kyler Murray and J.J. McCarthy complete passes to Justin Jefferson. I was watching. I wasn't counting every single rep because I'm talking to people and doing other things. But you looked up, and every time I would look up, want to be with the ones, then ones with the twos. Want to be first in the order, want to be last in the order. That has been deliberate by Kevin O'Connell because he wants this to be fair all the way through the entire process.
0: Now, that is in the preseason. That is right now in June or at the end of May. That is the mini camps. This is not training camp. This is not the regular season. But Pelissero went on, and he says that we're going to probably see both of these guys unless the season goes really, really well for one of them.
4: This is not just about 2026. And yes, they have high standards, high expectations for 2026. But it's also about trying to put together the puzzle pieces on something that the Vikings haven't solved probably since Dante Culpepper, which is who can actually be the long-term solution at the quarterback position. J.J. McCarthy's entering year three. Kyler Murray's on a one-year contract with a no-tag clause where he controls his own future in 2027. They're trying to figure this out. Frankly, unless they're lighting it up and running the table during the season, there's a decent chance we'll see both these guys play at some point.
0: Yeah, it wouldn't surprise me. I mean, I don't have high expectations for either of these guys. I mean, at this point, we know who Kyler Murray is, right? I mean, he's a short quarterback who had a success in the air raid offense in college, never lived up to being the number one pick in the NFL draft. You're going to put him in an offense where he's not going to be asked to run very much. As a matter of fact, Kevin O'Connell's offense is a point guard offense. Snap, distribute, get the ball to Jefferson, get the ball to Addison, get the ball to Hockenson, get the ball to Ty Felton, hand the ball off to Aaron Jones. Jones has actually spoken to both Kyler and J.J. McCarthy.
5: I told them both of them the same thing. Hey, just go out there and play your game. Do what's got you here. Don't worry about what anybody's saying other than the coaches. Don't worry about, like, critics or the outside noise. In a sense, have a F it mindset and just go have fun and go play ball and go back to enjoying it as a kid. And I told both of them that, and I told both of them that I'm here for them any way they need me and here to help them get better and for them to help me get better as well.
0: So I think it's a... Is it a real quarterback battle? I don't know, because you, on one hand, you just drafted McCarthy 2 years ago. You have to figure out if he's the future. But you have this talented defense. You have this dynamite wide receiver core, especially Jefferson, Addison, trying to not get arrested for the first offseason in the last 3 years. Hockenson, he's still got some juice. So you've got to figure this out. What's going to give you a chance to win 11 games? Because they play in the toughest division in football. The NFC North is the hardest division in football. And I know someone's going to say, what about the West? Arizona sucks. There's no bad team in the NFC North. You know, what about the AFC West? Well, what do you expect out of the Raiders? The Raiders won't win as many games as the Lions, Bears, Vikings, or Packers. It's just not going to happen. Top to bottom, 1-4, it's the toughest division in the NFL. So how many wins can you get? If you can get 10 wins, you might be a playoff team. They won 9 last year and had terrible quarterback play. Can Kyler give them mediocre quarterback play? Can J.J. McCarthy give them mediocre quarterback play? I would bet Kyler starts the year. That's where I would go right now here on June 14th. The Arizona quarterback battle is interesting. First of all, my favorite holdout in the history of the NFL is Jacoby Brissett. He was supposed to make $4.8 million this year, but yes, Jacoby Brissett is now holding out for more money. So who's actually going to start? They've got Gardner Minshew in there. That's not going to win you many football games. And they drafted Carson Beck in the third round of this year's NFL draft. Yeah, Carson Beck, who spent like 11 years in college football. I don't know who wins. I mean, I would assume Jacoby Brissett gets a $3 million raise and gets to 7 or 8 or 10 or whatever, and he's your guy. Because if you're a fantasy football player, you know Jacoby Brissett probably won you a game or two if you picked him up on the waiver wire, because he threw for 400 yards a game. Yeah, he might have thrown four picks in the game, but he threw for 400 yards and four touchdowns, and he threw the ball to Michael Wilson 150 times and Trey McBride 150 times. That's not a team. I've made this before. If you go look at the Arizona Cardinals schedule, shout out to our friends in the desert, there's a legit shot they go 0-11 to start the year. And you may have to put in Carson Beck at that point to see if he's got anything that would make you not take a quarterback in the first round next year in the alleged quarterback rich draft. So I'm assuming Jacoby Brissett starts, and maybe by Halloween, Beck is in there. Atlanta's got an interesting quarterback battle going on. Michael Penix, who has not been very healthy. Tua Tagovailoa, who has not been very healthy. I mean, Penix had a nasty knee injury last year. And they bring in Tua, who has had 47 concussions. And every time I watch Tua play, I get nervous. I do. I don't like watching Tua play. One, he's not that good. Two, every time he gets hit, I watch for his fingers to go seven different directions. It's painful. They got Kevin Stefanski there. He's had a lot of bad quarterbacks in Cleveland. This actually might be the best duo that he's ever had, and that says a lot for how bad things were in Cleveland. Based on the knee injury and when it happened last year to Michael Penix Jr., I think you would pencil in Tua Tagovailoa. By the way, it's odd. Both guys are lefties. It's got to be the only team in NFL history where your right tackle is vastly more important than your left tackle, because of the guys that, because of the blind sides. And that is incredible. Cleveland has a quarterback battle. I've made my bones about this. Starting Deshaun Watson does absolutely nothing for you. Give the ball to Shadur, figure it out, and see if Shadur Sanders has anything. Let him start. Let him learn. Let him take hits. See if he's got it. Because Deshaun Watson is not your future. Deshaun Watson is not winning you 11 games. Not that Shadur is. But your future might be Shadur. And if it's not Shadur, then you'll know that, and you can make a pick next year with all those first-round picks you've got. And then there's the Vegas job. I think Kirk Cousins is your starter, but I don't know. Mendoza, number one overall pick. I would assume they brought him in to be a leader. They're basically the stepbrothers. They're both kind of the same guy, kind of geeky, kind of dorky. The OTAs didn't go real well for Mendoza, but I don't think you could read too much into that. They're OTAs, and he's a rookie. So I'm going to go with Kirk Cousins as the starter in Vegas week one. And that could be the same thing that Arizona goes with. And that's just maybe he starts for five games, and then you put in the young guy like they are going to do in Arizona. All right, that's going to do it. Johnny Ballgame, John Mallory, is coming your way next. Thanks to New York podcast host John Jastrzemski. Thanks to the great PJ Carlissimo for coming on the show today. Chuck Freeman joined us from Locked On Brewers. There is a podcast, Spotify, the Westwood One app. All of it is there for you. Thanks to Mondo Hernandez, the tallest Latino in all of sports talk radio, and our producer, Stu Kovacs. And thanks to you for listening. Johnny Ballgame coming up next. I'm Mike Wickett. Have a great week. I'll talk to you Friday.
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8: From the National Newsroom of the Canadian Press, I'm John Kennedy. U.S. President Donald Trump claims there's a deal between the U.S. and Iran. ABC News White House correspondent Karen Travers has the latest on the effort to end the war in the Middle East.
9: President Trump in a social media post says a deal between the U.S. and Iran is now, quote, complete. He says the U.S. Navy blockade of Iranian ports will now be lifted and claims he's authorizing the, quote, toll-free opening of the Strait of Hormuz, the waterway that's been blocked by Iran for months. There's no mention in the president's post about what was agreed to in terms of Iran's highly enriched uranium. This memo of understanding was aimed at reopening the strait to shipping traffic and then starting a period of further negotiations on Iran's nuclear program, an issue that has complicated recent talks between the U.S. and Iran.
8: Key mediator Pakistan said the signing will be Friday in Switzerland, with key issues like Iran's nuclear program are expected to be addressed later. Prime Minister Mark Carney says he hasn't seen reports that the United States may pull about a third of its fighter jets from Europe, but says NATO allies, including Canada, need to take on more responsibility for their own defense.
10: We're stepping up with a prudent, pragmatic, but significant increase in our defense spending. I expect the NATO leaders meeting in the middle of July to focus on aspects of this burden sharing. And Canada is beginning to and willing to take more of our responsibilities, certainly first and foremost at home, but where we can be most effective within NATO.
8: Canada's High Commissioner to the UK, Bill Blair, said in an interview with Politico published on Friday that Britain is in talks with Ottawa about joining a NATO-linked defense bank and taking part in a global fighter jet program. The body of a Toronto police constable arrived today at a funeral home in a suburban community in the northern part of the Greater Toronto Area. 43-year-old Mark Pinizzotto was shot dead last week at an apartment building while part of a team investigating multiple shootings, including one at the U.S. consulate in March. A 19-year-old was also hit in an exchange of gunfire and is charged with first-degree murder. A pro-separation billboard is still up this weekend in Alberta despite a removal deadline from a town expiring. Corey Morgan says the sign that he paid for is still standing in Tabor in defiance of the letter that he says the town sent earlier this month to the private owner of the billboard, demanding the message be removed by Saturday. The electronic billboard located on town land shows Alberta's shield surrounded by the words, "Send Ottawa a message. Choose Alberta." Bud Cauley of the United States won the RBC Canadian Open Men's National Golf Championship. It's the first ever PGA Tour win for Cauley, shooting a final round of 65 to win by two strokes. The top Canadian was Sudarshan Yellamaraju of Mississauga, Ontario, who finished 12 under, five strokes behind Cauley. Matthew Anderson of Mississauga finished 11 under. This is the Canadian Press. In sports, Logan Shaw's second goal of the game, scored 3 minutes 46 seconds of overtime, lifted the Toronto Marlies to a 5-4 win over the Chicago Wolves, grabbing a 2-0 lead in the best-of-seven Calder Cup final. The Marlies can win the American Hockey League Championship Series at home with games 3, 4, and 5, if necessary, scheduled for Coca-Cola Coliseum. The Ivory Coast had a 1-0 win over Ecuador in the World Cup opener for both Group E sides tonight in Philadelphia. Earlier in Group E, Kai Havertz has scored twice as Germany whipped Caraco 7-1. In Group F action in Dallas, Daichi Kamada scored in the 89th minute to lift Japan to a 2-2 draw with the Netherlands. American Bud Cauley took the lead with a birdied chip on the 12th hole of the TPC Toronto and won the RBC Canadian Open in the rain and wind for his first PGA Tour title 8 years after his career nearly ended in a car accident. He was a passenger in a car when he sustained 6 broken ribs, a collapsed right lung, and fractured left leg. From the Canadian Press, I'm John Kennedy.
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Richie, if you're listening, this one's for you. Johnny Bowl game, Westwood One Sports Night. I gotcha. 6 a.m. Eastern time. It's you and I. I can't wait. Every Sunday night, we're the late night crew. Whatever the hell it is, why the ever the hell you're still up. We appreciate you tuning in to Westwood One Sports Night and your boy Johnny Ballgame. Fired up. Stuart Kovacs, our producer, he's here. I think this is 2 weeks in a row. Stuski's been over there producing Westwood One Sports Night, so appreciate you, Stuart. Hopefully.

man and take your calls. Who the hell is going to be first up tonight? 310-840-4910. The great Mondo Hernandez. And I say that appropriately because this is the best DJ'd show Westwood One has, certainly in the weekend lineup, not to say anything, but we love our music. And Mondo doesn't have this shift anymore, guys. Mondo, they gave to Mike Stinkin' Wicket before me. Shout out, love you, Wicket. But yeah, Mondo's not on this shift anymore. So we're breaking in a newbie. And holy shnikes, are you kidding me? If you're about my age and you're a flat-out nerd, probably like I am, and I certainly was at this time when I was watching a lot of stupid late-night television, you're going to know who our board ops dad is. I think this is his first shift on Westwood One. His name is Peyton. Good for Peyton. But his last name is Lodge. I'm going to stay at the Lodge. Does that ring a bell? First person that calls in and guesses who Peyton's dad is gets the biggest Johnny Ball game bonus of your lifetime. 310-840-4910. Who do you think his dad is? Peyton Lodge. And if you're, I don't know, 35 and up, you probably remember, when you have to like channel surf at night and there like wasn't a whole lot of stuff on. Oh, this board ops dad was everywhere. 310-840-4910. Let's get this thing started. I'm driving in and it's just gorgeous outside where I live, driving down the freeway to the downtown studios where I am right now. And I'm just thinking, okay, well, the finals, what the hell am I going to remember about this thing? And it's a 5-game series. Okay. I'm going to remember first and foremost just being wrong. Like, suck me sideways, mine. I missed the heck out of this one. Slap me in the face, punch me in the gut, and kick me in the groin. That's old ball game with this series. One of those triple whammies of being incorrect. So honestly, I'm such an idiot. If they played tomorrow, I would take the Spurs again. But, the Knicks, what a team. I think that's a team. You can't hate them. I heard Wicket saying that, too. He's right. You can't hate this Knicks team. They're cool dudes. A coach who's been chewed up, spit out, told him he sucked. I get it. He should give Cowboy fan a little hope on the shoddy hire. But, yeah, dude. Like, I was wrong on this thing. And it's like every single game I'm telling myself I'm right. Yeah, I'm right. I knew it. It just took a little bit of time. I told Stuart Kovacs weeks ago that the most pressure any one person in this series was under was Mitch Johnson. That was the only thing I was right about. Because now you're thinking, uh-oh. We just had PJ Carlissimo on this show with Wicket last hour. PJ Carlissimo was Kevin Durant's first coach. They couldn't win. It didn't happen, and they fired him and brought in Scott Brooks. You don't think PJ plays the what-if game? Hell yes. He had a transcendent top 10, top 15 player ever, and all he got credit for was just kind of grooming him. Remember Paul Silas, LeBron's first coach? Yep. Same thing. Ironically, they ended up bringing in Mike Brown, and that worked. Got to the finals, had a bunch of 60-win seasons, just didn't win a title. Mitch Johnson does not want to be that with Wemby. And damn it, they didn't look good. Well, I mean, they did, but they didn't. That's kind of my next thing. The next thing I remember about this series, just the comebacks, God, we love comebacks in sports, too. And you can see them. You can smell them. You can taste them. You can feel them. You guys, I wasn't the only one shaking my head saying, dude, they're going to do it again? No, they're going to do it again. If you add up every minute of those 5 games, the Spurs had the lead in 72% of the minutes. I don't ever remember hearing a stat like that. Correct me if I'm wrong. You usually do, and thank you.
I don't ever remember one of those deals where a team, and hey, they got their

0: ass kicked. They did. You can't tell me, well, it's a five-game series, but they didn't get their ass kicked. They did. Dude, it's hard for me to listen to that. You lost in five, man, and you peed all over yourself in every fourth quarter, including your coach. That series, NBA fan, we got screwed there. That series should still be going on. If the Spurs knew how to, I don't know, put a bib on. That's also what I will remember about this. The Knicks kicked their ass, but there's got to be a big, and you know how I like it, Sir Mix-a-Lot, baby got back-sized butt that comes with this series. Because, yeah, for most of it, the Spurs were kicking their ass. Like, what? Every single game that series, except maybe game one, I thought the Spurs would win up until whenever you didn't. And oftentimes the Knicks still won, but they were all close. That's what was great about this series. The drama was fantastic. But how we ended up with the drama wasn't. Because it was a total collapse. Talked about this last week. Experience. I didn't buy it going into this series because I thought Wemby was just Wemby. It just wasn't going to happen. The Spurs, what they had to do, their test. They won a seventh game in Oklahoma. Am I supposed to just think that team sucked all of a sudden? Eh. But they did. And the experience or lack thereof is how you have to pinpoint this series. Coach down, dude. Remember last week I said, well, the youngest team that ever won a title. Remember that, Stu? What team was it? What'd I say?
1: That would be those Portland Trailblazers.
0: Rip City. Rip City.
1: Yep.
0: 1977. That's the youngest team to ever win an NBA title. If the Spurs won this series, they would have been the second youngest team to win a title, which is crazy still at how young that Blazer team was when every player on your team went to college. That's how young they still were. And that's how rare that is, dude. That's why no one can touch it. In that league experience, heck, it might matter more than any other sport. I don't know. But you look at the dynasties. They're not a bunch of kids. Michael and Scottie were grown-ass men. Showtime, Bird, the Bad Boys, Steph, Dre. Like, dude, those weren't a bunch of kids running around. Steph didn't win a title until what, Stu? Year five? Year six? And then I'm thinking about this, too, driving in all these stupid thoughts in my head. Because the second youngest team to win a title is Oklahoma City just last year. But look at how they won that. They won in a seventh game against a four-seed Indiana Pacer. If there's ever a Cinderella story, that's it. And it went to seven games, and Indiana's best player had a catastrophic injury in the first quarter. Experience, or lack thereof, almost bit OKC in the ass last year. But they got away with it. Got a break, or a tear, or a rip. Spurs didn't get that. Knicks were experienced. We've all know the detail. I don't need to read you the back of their cards. Nope. And it was experience that I think was the ultimate deal. 310-840-4910. I ask you, what are you going to remember about the finals? And I'll follow that up with, dude, did the NBA do enough in the last 2 months to make you more interested in the regular season than you already weren't? Did it do enough? Like, you're going to be kind of excited about the NBA regular season next year. Maybe you'll even play in a fantasy league. I don't know. You're in because of what you saw these last 2 months. No, for me, I no, but I'll tell you, I'll still be around come playoff time. I dabble with the NBA. Where I work 9 to 5 on the show that I'm a part of, we don't talk a lot of NBA. It's not a big NBA town. We talk a lot of college football, and I will get to that a little bit these next, whatever, 12 hours I'm on or whatever here, too. Who's up first? Go figure. Michigan. Mr. Positive. Let's get to these calls. Mr. Positive. Oh, ho, ho, you son of a gun. What you got tonight?
2: Johnny ball game, boom, shakalaka. Hey, it's time to get psycho on the nation, you and I, with positive vibes. Oh, my God, you have to love the finals. I was not expecting Jay Bra to go off on like that. I mean, it's one of the greatest performances in NBA Finals history, championship-ending game. Oh, my God, you got the biggest city in the world. You got the greatest arena in the world. You gotta love basketball. Come on, brother. You were talking about college football, great, and other things, but come on. The NBA is going in the right direction. This broke ratings. Oh my God, boom, shakalaka. Yes. I mean, my Pistons, hopefully they can learn. And here's the thing, Johnny Ballgame. Jalen Brunson, what he did, taking a salary cut. Everybody in Michigan, in Detroit sports, let's learn from this. Let's do whatever it takes to become champions like the New York Knicks. Boom, shakalaka, Johnny B. Everybody, go for your dreams.
0: Thank you. Appreciate the call. Okay. The best case scenario and the worst case scenario is that your one Mr. Positive call. You nail it in the first segment, and then for the next 14 hours, you don't hear from him again. I think we have our first guess. Guess our board operator's dad. Bert in Baltimore. What up, man? I feel like I talk to you every single week, Bert. Appreciate you listening to Ball Game in Westwood One. What you got?
3: Oh, you're like crack, brother. I can't help myself. How you doing?
0: Terrific, man.
3: Give you a new nickname. So, aside from calling in, because you always call me the smartest guy in the room after predicting successfully the Knicks victory, I am guessing that Peyton's father is former blind date host Roger Lodge.
0: Ah, nailed it! We have a winner of the Johnny Ball Game Spectacular. It is Bert in Baltimore. If you guys are holding to guess, you no longer need to hold. Peyton Lodge, our board operator, is the son of Roger Lodge, the famed blind date host. He's been in Yes Dear. He's been in Girlfriends. He's been in Camouflage, Spin City, The Parkers, any show on UPN, whatever they call that, the CW. Roger Lodge has owned, man. And if there is a such thing as like before reality TV, like cheesy late night shows, Roger Lodge is in the Hall of Fame. He's a legend. Yes, blind date. God, Roger Lodge, impressive. Peyton, I don't know if you've ever talked on the radio before. I'm going to imagine you will. You have, because you're pops. You're younger in this business. But I guessed it. Peyton, what's it like? Roger Lodge is your dad?
4: Yeah, that guy's kind of boring, but, you know, he's a nice guy. It's nice to know that at least Bert from Baltimore knows who Roger Lodge is, so that's good.
0: Yes! Dude, just by the way, listeners, I'm already in work. We're going to have Roger Lodge on the show one of these nights because I think Peyton Stewart. Is Peyton our full-time board operator from here on out?
1: I believe that's the case. I know Peyton can correct me if I'm wrong, but I believe that is the plan going forward. I don't know, ball game. Two for two might get replaced with, like, something. Lodges, like Lodges Lovers or something like that.
0: Oh, no. Yes. Roger. You guys, me and Stuart, at least me, I didn't meet Peyton until 6 minutes before we went on the air. That's the nature of this business. And I just threw it out there like, Peyton, is Roger Lodge your dad? Because he told me he's from L.A. And Peyton said something like, you got it. And I'm like, no. Anyway, let's get back to some of these calls. Yes. Roger Lodge. Great stuff. Where are we headed? Let's go line four. Mark. Appreciate Mark in Upland. It looks like we lost Mark. All right. 310-840-4910. Man, good stuff tonight. But yeah, I think the pressure bit him in the ass and it sucks. I wanted a better series. It's a weird series though. I mean, one team, the team that gets smoked, leads 73% of the time. What is this, one big Muhammad Ali rope-a-dope against George Foreman? Just playing possum for three quarters and then just saying, okay, let's give it to him. I understand Spurs fans. I can't explain De'Aaron Fox, the shot selection, the decision-making. I cannot explain it. I mean, I hate even saying this, but, you know, Brendan Sorsby. Imagine what happens when Texas Tech, say they're up, they're down 2 points, they're driving for the win, and say, well, Brendan Sorsby just fumbles a snap, and the other team gets it, and they lose. Do you think anybody's going to suggest anything on that? Of course they will. It's another reason why, in that last caller, Bert, you said, yeah, I love college football. I don't really. I mean, I love college football so much that I hate college football right now. For me, they've ruined it. And if you're a big boy, great. If your team's in the Big Ten or the SEC, maybe this is better. Because you do get to cut out the riffraff. Don't have to deal with the Yahoos and the G6. Just keep it with you. But man, that whole move, the elimination of so many teams that just now, they just can't pay. Period, end of story. And I mean, ratings are terrific. You guys will tell me, well, more people are watching college football than ever. First off, more people are watching anything than ever because you have a TV in your pocket. But yeah. More people are watching. I agree, and I'm one of them. I love college football. I work in college football. But college football is really pissing me off. 310-840-4910. Let's get to Dallas. We got Saint on the line. Oh, Saint in Big D. Oh, you want to talk about the Knicks, Saint? Talk about them.
5: What's going on, Johnny Bogan? It's always a pleasure to talk to you, man. I think that the New York Knicks really saved the NBA. And I think that, yes, the series did end shortly, and we wished it went to six or seven games. But it's so many storylines going into next year. From repeating, you know, the Knicks fans going to be passionate. The big market city is back on top. You know, what's Wimby going to do? Let's not forget about the draft class that's coming up that's going to be talked about the best since either 03 or 96. So it's a lot of storyline that's going to go into the NBA season with the viewership as well. So I think, honestly, New York winning really saved the NBA because I don't think there would be as many storylines if it was just the same old Knicks. The next thing I wanted to say is I hope my Dallas Cowboys do the same thing, because if you think the New York Knicks are going to be crazy in the streets, you just wait till these Cowboys hold up that Lombardi.
0: Dude. Saint in Dallas, thank you for the call. I was talking about that with Stu earlier, too, last week, my producer. Like, can you imagine? Like, people thought Knick fan was annoying the last couple months. And I'm like, dude, Knick fan hasn't had this moment, like, in many cases, forever. Let them have their moment, man. And I'm not saying I don't want them to set stuff on fire, but no. I wasn't that annoyed by Knick fan. And there's a lot of them on this network, and I enjoyed it. I did, but, yeah, if the Cowboys have a run like that, I'm saying the Cowboys get back to a Jimmy level. Oh, where they have the best roster in the league and the smartest coach in the league. The Cowboys had that. They won two straight Super Bowls, and their coach and their owner got into an ego fit. And yes, the owner fired a coach who just won him two Super Bowls. Yeah. You know, still hung on just because the team was so good to win in 95. But yeah, haven't done anything since. Haven't been back. I mean, Barry Switzer was the last dude who coached the Cowboys in a conference championship game. So, yeah, I agree, Saint. When that happens again, oh, Cowboy fan, no one's going to love it better. Is it shoddy, though? Close your eyes. Picture Brian Schottenheimer holding the Lombardi over his head after Jerry Jones lets him touch it with all the confetti coming down. I can't see that either. Line them up, Lodge. 310-840-4910. We'll take your calls. I've never been more thrilled watching a soccer match ever. And I'm not a soccer guy. Friday night? What the hell was that? I'm Johnny Ballgame. Download the Westwood One Sports app.
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1: Now this update from the Canadian press. U.S. President Donald Trump claims that there is a deal between the U.S. and Iran that could end the war in the Middle East. Key mediator Pakistan says there will be a signing of a deal on Friday in Switzerland, with key issues like Iran's nuclear program expected to be addressed at a later time. Prime Minister Mark Carney says he hasn't seen reports that the United States may pull a third of its fighter jets from Europe, but says NATO allies, including Canada, need to take on more responsibility for their own defense. Canada's High Commissioner to the UK said in an interview with Politico, published on Friday, that Britain is in talks with Ottawa about joining a NATO-linked defense bank and taking part in a global fighter jet program. The body of a Toronto police constable arrived today at a funeral home in a suburban community in the northern part of the Greater Toronto area. 43-year-old Mark Benizzotto was shot dead last week at an apartment building while a part of a team investigating multiple shootings, including one at the U.S. consulate in March. From the Canadian press, I'm John Kennedy.
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0: Westwood One Sports presents John Mallory.
1: That's the number all night long with your boy Johnny Ballgame on Westwood One. Stuart Kovacs producing. Peyton Lodge, son of Roger, running our board, answering your calls. And I got a question that I'm going to get back to, though. And I'll ask you, give me an NFL coach where, if they don't make the playoffs this year, give me that coach. I'm going to explore this because this happens every year. Multiple times, dude. You'll go into a season and you think, oh, that guy's completely safe. What, are you crazy? Then, of course, at the end of the year, what, 9 coaches get fired and 4 of them are on teams that you did not see coming? Little old lady on a motorized car. I didn't even see it coming, man. So give me that coach for you. How about Todd Bowles? If the Bucks miss the playoffs in that McGillicuddy division again, does Tampa go in another direction? We already know their commitment or lack thereof to their quarterback's future. Hey, I think he qualifies. Tampa Bay misses the playoffs. They probably make a switch. If they make the playoffs, they probably don't. It's kind of one of those things. Who else is on that list? 310-840-4910. Well, if this can't make me like a legit soccer fan, nothing's ever going to happen. I'm already too far gone in my life, I think, to pick up another sport that I would be as passionate about as football, college football, or the NBA, or even baseball. I don't have room on my plate. Like, that's the thing about being an American sports fan. For love it or hate it. Dude, we got like 9 teams we love. You look overseas, the typical British soccer fan, he roots for his club team and his national team. He doesn't have any other team that he's mega, mega passionate about. What, lower level club teams? No, the American sports fan, we got legit teams. We don't have room. That's kind of always been my beef with soccer and even kind of hockey. Are you kidding me? I got my NFL team. I got my baseball team. All my college teams. NBA, NHL, like I just don't have room for soccer in my life. But this, oh, dude, what? Is that what they're talking about when they're saying that Kristen Pulisic is bitching? I don't know, Jack. I don't know squat about soccer. But I could tell, I can see domination. And I can see, oh, okay. You don't need to know anything to see that Christian Pulisic was clearly the best player on that pitch. And from everybody, all soccer geeky friends that I have that tell me he is that chosen one, he's the great American soccer player, he is. I saw that first half. I said, dude, okay, I like this guy. And I've been watching the documentary on HBO, the World Cup U.S., where they've been following them. I've seen every episode. I'm a geek like that. You give me Liv Schreiber, HBO Sports, I'm in. But yeah, dude, I don't think I can fully commit. I'm going to like soccer's like a booty call. I'm not going to date you. Hell no, I'm never going to marry you. But you know what? You're like, you know, once every 4 years, you know, I see you here and there. Okay, it's been a while. One of those things. Yeah. That's my relationship with World Cup soccer right now. I've been watching every match. My studio, the radio studio I'm in right now, the soccer's on. And it will be. And it has been. And it was because of Friday night. Like, you could watch that and say, dude, the Team USA, we kick ass in soccer now? Okay. I mean, even though we don't, whatever, I don't know enough to say we do or not. But, man, all I can tell you is, I have been to Lumen Field, I think we have to call it Seattle Stadium now. I've been to that stadium more than any stadium in my life. I'm from Seattle. And that's a massive soccer passionate town for American standards. Seattle's as soccer town as it gets in our country, and that's still what would be laughed at by other countries. But yeah, Seattle's a soccer town. For them to get Team USA versus Australia, who also won its match. Oh, I mean, that town's going to be insane. I cannot wait. I wish I was going. I mean, that's going to be lights out, that game. And I hope USA wins, and I hope they keep this going. Now, I don't have room in my life for U soccer full-time, but, man, every 4 years, and I know it's different because the North America is hosting, so the times and the coverage. I even like the coverage. I'll even say this, and this is really going to piss some of you off. I even like Alexi Lawless. I love his analysis. I think he's bitching, man. I like him. And I like Henry. I like Zlatvan. I even like the woman. Like, I like the coverage. And I you can't go on social media without Alexi Lawless is like the next Chris Collinsworth or whatever the hell I'm seeing. But yeah, I actually like him. I think he's smart. I think he speaks through the television. And someone like me, yeah, I'm in the business and all that. I follow sports very, very, very closely. But I still don't know soccer. But I think I know good broadcasting when I see it. And that's good broadcasting. 310-840-4910. Tell me I'm a yahoo. I don't know. If this thing keeps going, the question I ask you, like, what can soccer do for you? You know, I said, well, this NBA, and I thought that caller, Saint in Dallas, was spot on. New York winning is the best thing that could have happened. Wemby still needs to be on the chase. Don't give Wemby the cookie that early. In the NBA, you earn them. So the story is better. And the story, what if those two teams play again next year? I'm already signed up for that game. Already. I think Knick fan and I know Spurs fan would be too. But we'll see. There's a really good draft class coming in the NBA. NBA might have a little bit of juice. This will be an exciting NBA draft. And I haven't said that since it was like Shaq, Zoe, and Leitner. 1, 2, 3. Those were exciting drafts. The drafts now, they play 1 year of college. And Patrick Ewing played all 4 years, dude. Akeem, like, yeah. Jordan even played 3 years of college, and that was considered weird when he came out. Oh, Jordan's coming out early. Well, yeah, he just won essentially the college basketball Heisman 2 years in a row. Was that the Naismith Trophy or whatever he won? 2 straight years, yeah. He's ready. But that was the most entertained I've ever been in my life watching a soccer match. That first half. And then the Pulisic buzzkill, uh-oh, I hope we're okay there because he was more than advertised. And I've seen him play before, but I've never seen that. I've never seen Team USA look like that. And I don't think a lot of people have at that level. And then you got the Aussies coming in. Damn, there's going to be a lot of beer drank in that town. 310-840-4910. We got 2 for 2 with Stu. And was the finals, it sucks, but was it more about the Knicks or more about the Spurs for you? You can't control your emotion. Even if you're a Knicks fan, was it still more about the Spurs? 310-840-4910. I'm Johnny Ballgame. 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
0: A statement to start it off. The U.S. beats Paraguay and gives the nation something to believe in. Is their World Cup run just getting started? Westwood One Sports.
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1: 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We'll get to the calls. We'll share our thoughts. We'll do a little two for two with Stu over there, and we'll keep talking NFL. Like I'm asking, who's that coach for you? If you don't make the playoffs this year, I don't think you're going to keep your gig. And this is a coach that isn't necessarily on the hot seat, per se. Let's start in Appleton. We got Jason on the line. Jay, what's up, dude? Welcome to Westwood One Sports. Where are we going?
2: Hey, what's up, guy?
3: Dump that.
1: I missed that. Sorry, brother. Yeah, give us a call again, 310-840-4910. Yep, not good words there, JJ. Not good words. Mr. Realistic in Springfield. What Springfield is this? There's so many of those Springfields out there. Mr. Realistic, what state you from?
4: Massachusetts. You know, tax city, but you appreciate it when the state highways are plowed.
1: Yes.
4: Yeah. First, before I get into the Knicks and how lousy my predictions have been this year, I want to thank you for slapping me back into reality last week or so when I called about the Celtics and that there were only eight teams, so the talent was condensed. And you also, you reminded me that a lot of people weren't allowed to play. You know, everyone hears about, you know, Jackie Robinson in baseball, but a lot of people, you know, forget how the NBA was the same. So thank you for that. And, you know, a true friend will tell you when you're wrong and doing something stupid. So thank you for that. Now, my bad predictions for the Knicks and for Carolina, I have them both winning in seven games, and they proved me wrong. But I think they should have won, you know, the previous game. So it would have been six games at least. But, you know, some of us people from Massachusetts are actually happy for the Knicks. You mentioned it's like a booty call. You can't really fall in love with them, but you can if you're stupid like me. And unfortunately, once you get glasses, it's over. Thank you. Good show. You're becoming more popular every time we hear you. Thank you.
1: Thanks, brother. Appreciate you, Mr. Realistic. Sunday nights, late night, all night, Johnny Ball Game, Westwood One Sports Night. Okay. 310-840-4910. We'll get that going. You still pick the series. You pick the winner. That's good in my book. You don't have to nail the exact games. And, yeah, I think it's fair to bring up the fact that segregation was a thing and not everybody got to play for a long time. And, yeah, I think it matters. But it was what it was in those teams in that era, and they celebrate, and they could and should and will and great. It wasn't their fault. It wasn't Babe Ruth's fault that he never faced an African-American pitcher. It wasn't Babe Ruth's fault that he never got robbed of a hit by a Latin American or a Latin person with a glove up the middle. Because those guys weren't allowed to play when Babe Ruth played. That's not his fault. I'm sure he would have hit the hell out of Satchel Paige, too. If Paige would have thrown his way. But we should have been able to see that. We didn't. All right, 2-4-2. Oh, yes, with Stu.
0: What will the sports world be talking about in the morning? It's 2-for-2 with Stu.
5: All right, ball game. I know we've talked a little bit about the NBA Finals and the Knicks winning the championship, and I'm sure we'll talk more about that as the show goes on. But let's talk about Game 4 from a few nights ago, the 29-point comeback by the Knicks, the largest in NBA Finals history. What do you think is the greatest individual comeback in sports history? Obviously, you had the 28-3, the Patriots' big comeback over the Falcons. There's been obviously the Red Sox coming down from 3-0 against the Yankees in the ALCS in 2004. There are probably countless other ones, but where do you think this Knicks comeback, 29-point comeback rings for you?
1: You know, it's in the finals, so I think the only thing, comparatively speaking, you can throw into this conversation, sorry guys, but the Tom Brady against the Falcons 28-3 comeback. That's in a Super Bowl. But for me, dude, Rich Stadium, 1992. Frank Reich and the Buffalo Bills against, my God, Warren Moon. Nobody threw a prettier pass. And the Houston Oilers, they're down 35-3 in the third after a pick six. Lights out, Buffalo. And they came back and won. That was, for me, the most epic comeback. The Super Bowl was right there, though, man. And it was the Super Bowl. So it does weigh more, Stu. But that's how big it is. I mean, if it was a series clincher, even better. But it didn't need to be. I mean, you pretty much, we all knew the series was over after seeing that 29-point comeback. And I think the Knicks were up. I'm sorry. I think the Spurs were up 32 even before that. Yeah, that's bad. The Spurs led 72% of the minutes in this series, and they got smoked, man. Stu.
5: They led by double digits in all five games, early in all five games. I mean, you can't make that up almost.
1: Oh, God.
5: If you played the series 10 more times, I'm very curious how it would go. But, yeah, it was very interesting to see. Caleb Williams, he was announced as the Madden cover athlete. I know you're a bit of a video game guy.
1: Yep.
5: I know the Madden curse, it's had its ups and downs, obviously. There have been a lot of guys over the past 20, 25 years that have been cursed and have had down seasons or injured seasons. Bears fans and fans of Caleb Williams overall, maybe fantasy owners of Caleb, should they be worried about the Madden curse for Caleb Williams this coming year?
1: No, no, you can't be worried. You can't let a Madden curse worry you if you're a Bears fan. Like, you got other stuff that should keep you busy worrying about a video game cover. But, I mean, the history is what it is. And I'm a huge video gamer. You know, when I wasn't watching Blind Date as a kid growing up, I was usually playing Madden or my season of NCAA football on the side. And I think what they did, first off, it's really hard to have back-to-back seasons in the NFL. Take Saquon Barkley, for example. He didn't suck last year, but it wasn't a career year. And you could say, well, Madden got him. Well, in that league, it's really hard to follow up those monster years. And you basically need a monster year to get you on that cover. You can throw in the injuries. Guys get hurt no matter what, whether or not they're on the cover of a video game, but it's fun. And Stuart, the weird thing, it keeps happening, man. Like 8 out of 10 Madden cover athletes have crappy years or their team sucks too. It's weird, man. It's weird, Stewie.
5: Yeah, it certainly is. I feel Caleb in this era with the offense, you know, barring an injury, I feel like he might be immune to it, I guess. But if God, you know, I don't know how many guys are really immune to it. If you know, I think Mahomes was one of the stronger ones after his cover athlete debut. And Mahomes and Brady were on it. Some of the recent ones aren't bad. Josh Allen had 44 touchdowns the next year. But, yeah, a lot, especially at running backs. I think the running backs are the ones that get hurt a lot. I think those are the ones where you kind of have to worry. But we'll see what happens. It'll be interesting.
1: Yeah, Bears fan, man. No, they are psyched for this season. I think they should be. And no, Ben Johnson is not going to make our conversation about coaches that if they do miss the playoffs next year with expectations to make the playoffs, if things could get a little dicey there. Big names get fired every year, too. It's not just the guys you haven't heard of, and we've all heard of these coaches, but it's not just the guys on the crappy teams. You know, John Fox got fired after losing a divisional round game. Remember that one with Peyton Manning? Let Andrew Luck come in there? Was it Denver? Not here nor there. I think that was in Denver. Anyway, sometimes you'll get fired after winning in the playoffs. And where's that going to be this year? Until then, great stuff, Stu. Let's get back to the calls. Let's go to Pittsburgh. Beautiful city. Pittsburgh, we got Kurt on the line. Kurt, what you got?
6: Hey, guy, I'm happy for Jordan Stahl. That's a pretty awesome story. I watched that whole series, and I thought Vegas had a little bit of an edge, but I was so impressed with Carolina and what they did and Rod Brind'Amour. And a third line center gets the Conn Smythe. That's incredible. And you're talking about FIFA and the Chicago Bears. Come on, man.
1: Oh, yeah. You, we should have. So you're saying, you know, that's a Stu problem. Not me, man. You gotta kill Stu with that one. Appreciate the call. Great story. And I just look at the Carolina Panthers as a team that, my gosh, how good it must feel. All compare them to the Bad Boys Pistons. You know, the Bad Boys Pistons could not get past the Bird Celtics. Even in 1987, they had a man, and then, Bird steals it underneath the DJ. That moment. Then the Pistons had to wait another year. Then, yes, they beat the Celtics, but they lost to the Lakers in the finals. Then they came back in 89, sealed the whole deal, followed it up in 1990 with the repeat. By then, the Bad Boys were old. Jordan was coming up, and that is the NBA. But that Carolina Panthers story, I mean, just going to the Eastern Conference final year after year and just not ever being that team. Like, Carolina's one of those teams that are good every year. But every year there's that one team that pops up, and it's their team. It's their year now. And Carolina's like, dude, we've been in line here, man. So good for the people of Carolina, a very rich and tradition-filled hockey region in this country. And Stuart, I'm sure they're partying as hard as New Yorkers about the Knicks, huh? Kidding, but good for them.
7: Yeah, it's a big hockey town.
1: All right, more about the Spurs or the Knicks. And I hate that I even have to ask that, but I'll ask that. I'm Johnny Ballgame, Westwood One Sports Night.
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11: From the National Newsroom of the Canadian Press, I'm John Kennedy. Pakistan says the U.S. and Iran have reached a deal to end the war and reopen the Strait of Hormuz with a signing ceremony planned on Friday in Switzerland. U.S. President Donald Trump confirmed an agreement has been reached and says he ordered an end to the U.S. naval blockade of Iranian ports. The deal would ease pressure on the global economy by restoring the key shipping route for oil, natural gas, and other products. Critics in Israel and within Trump's own Republican Party argued that the agreement does little more than restore the conditions that existed before the conflict began. Prime Minister Mark Carney says he hasn't seen reports that the United States may pull a third of its fighter jets from Europe, but says NATO allies, including Canada, need to do more and take more responsibility for their own defense.
12: We're stepping up with a prudent, pragmatic, but significant increase in our defense spending. I expect the NATO leaders meeting in the middle of July to focus on aspects of this burden sharing. And Canada is beginning to and willing to take more of our responsibilities, certainly first and foremost at home, but where we can be most effective within NATO.
11: Canada's High Commissioner to the UK, Bill Blair, says in an interview with Politico published on Friday that Britain is in talks with Ottawa about joining a NATO-linked defense bank and taking part in a global fighter jet program. The New York Knicks have won their first NBA Finals in 53 years in a nail-biter of a game with a final score of 94-90 in a victory over the San Antonio Spurs. And now New York can give them a proper welcome home, a parade through the Canyon of Heroes. ABC's Perry Russum has the details.
13: a hero's welcome. The NBA champion New York Knicks arriving back home after winning their first title in 53 years. This Knicks team, relentless, pulling off yet another come-from-behind victory Saturday night on the road in San Antonio.
14: It's over! It's over! Knicks fans, this is not a dream!
13: This win means a lot to a lot of people. Now we have on Thursday a ticker tape parade. There's going to be a ceremony right here at City Hall where the mayor says the team is going to get the key to the city.
15: A plane carrying a pilot and 11 passengers planning to spend a sunny afternoon skydiving has crashed in Missouri, killing all aboard. Missouri State Highway Patrol said in a statement that the fiery crash occurred near an airport in the small town of Butler, roughly 100 kilometers south of Kansas City. Missouri Highway Patrol Sergeant Justin Ewing says the plane was taking people up to skydive before it went down. Teams from the National Transportation Safety Board and Federal Aviation Administration have been dispatched to the crash for an investigation. And Shopify will host its annual general meeting early this week. The Canadian e-commerce software company is expected to face a shareholder proposal from the United Church of Canada's pension plan. This is the Canadian Press. In sports, Logan Shaw's second goal of the game, scored 3 minutes 46 seconds of overtime, lifted the Toronto Marlies to a 5-4 win over the Chicago Wolves, grabbing a 2-0 lead in the best-of-seven Calder Cup final. The Marlies can win the American Hockey League Championship Series at home with games 3, 4, and 5, if necessary, scheduled for Coca-Cola Coliseum. The Ivory Coast had a 1-0 win over Ecuador in the World Cup opener for both Group E sides tonight in Philadelphia. Earlier in Group E, Kai Havertz has scored twice as Germany whipped Caraco 7-1. In Group F action in Dallas, Daichi Kamada scored in the 89th minute to lift Japan to a 2-2 draw with the Netherlands. American Bud Cauley took the lead with a birdied chip on the 12th hole of the TPC Toronto and won the RBC Canadian Open in the rain and wind for his first PGA Tour title 8 years after his career nearly ended in a car accident. He was a passenger in a car when he sustained 6 broken ribs, a collapsed right lung, and fractured left leg. From the Canadian Press, I'm John Kennedy.
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0: It's Westwood One Sports Night with Johnny Ballgame.
1: Stuart Kovacs producing. Peyton Lodge, son of Roger, running our board. And I'm Johnny Ballgame. And it's Westwood One Sports Night. Got you till 6 a.m. Eastern time, where they're going to be fired up. You got two parades coming this week now. Carolina seals the deal in Vegas. They bring the Cup back to that region for first times in 20 years. And then the Knicks, is there anybody listening that remembers the last time the Knicks won a title? Like, you remember the series of them beating the Lakers? Like, you remember the 73 series? And then you lived long enough to see this Knicks team? And you are a fan of both? Where's that story? 310-840-4910. I want it. Because when I wrap up the NBA season and this storyline for the finals, first off, I'll always remember being wrong. And I don't think I was this wrong on an NBA Finals series since 2004, when the Pistons smeared the Shaq and Kobe Lakers and ended the Shaq and Kobe dynasty. That was the last game Shaq and Kobe ever played together. Game 5, 04 Finals, losing to the Pistons. And I thought there was just no way. That was the original super team. They brought in Karl Malone. They brought in Gary Payton, neither of which were at the point of their career.

0: football town like Boise with Ashton Gentry. I said, should have won the Heisman, but yeah. 310-840-4910. Appreciate the shout out in Idaho. Let's get to New York. How about this? Steven in New York. Steven, I want you to bring it, man. What you got?
1: Hi, thanks for having me. Is this Johnny Bowl game?
0: In the flesh.
1: Hi, I'm going to tell you afterwards why you have more integrity than the other hosts on there. But first I want to mention, you mentioned the Isaiah Thomas play with Larry Bird. I'm glad you brought that up because the play that Nick guy made on game three, he inbounded the ball. When Brunson had trouble shooting it, he was on the left-hand side. Did you notice that? Waving at him, like, get me the ball. Brunson didn't see him and put it up, so he ran down the middle and had the presence of mind when he went off the rim to know when to stop and then when to jump and out-jump everybody. That was a Larry Bird-type play. That was unbelievable. So I hope that people remember that like they remember Larry Bird's play because it made the series go 3-1. Second thing, you mentioned Todd Toilet Bowls. Do you know that he cost Tom Brady a second Super Bowl? You probably remember. Do you remember after Brady won the Super Bowl with Tampa, the next year they played Los Angeles in the playoffs.
0: Great game. Great game. They had Brady, a lead with, what, 30 seconds?
1: No. But not only that, Brady was 21 points behind in the fourth quarter, tied the game on a big long pass to Evans with like less than a minute, okay? So everybody's thinking this is going to go into overtime. This is if the coin flip goes for Brady, you know who's going to win, right? But the Rams had the ball for like less than a minute. Everybody in the world watching this game knows it's going to Cooper Kupp, and Todd Toilet Bowls, the defensive coordinator, just has one defender back there. Do you remember the play?
0: And 100%.
1: And of course,
0: yes.
1: It was okay. So at the time. And the head coach, Arians, he also signed off on that call, like the worst call of all time. So Brady gets pissed off at that. It cost him another Super Bowl. Brady gets pissed off, and he has the management fire Arians. So to get back at Brady for putting pressure on fire Arians, who does he make head coach? Todd Toilet Bowls. This guy's and the sports media has these orgasms the last 5 years. He's won the division the last 5 years with 9-8 records. The guy, he's not even going to make it. I can't even believe they re-signed him. Last point, I want to say why you have more integrity than the other hosts. I've called this station 3 times now because I had disagreements. With 2 of the guys, I was put on a thing where I couldn't talk, and they just talked over me and made me look stupid. Whereas I called you once before, and you made an honest mistake, and you did the same thing at first. You put me on hold. Told me that was stupid, but I called back, and you let me back on because you made an honest mistake about Doug Williams replacing Jay Schrader. You have integrity that you let me come back on, and you let me, you had a misunderstanding. It was an honest mistake. There's a guy last night, and this other guy, I was driving the car. I drive home late. 3 nights in a row. First guy he's insisting that we talk about what do we think about Taylor Swift. And marrying, the guy from, the football player. I called up to say that none of his listeners cares about that. He puts me on a blocked line where I can't respond and tells me how it's so great that he's mixing pop culture with football when there's not one 15-year-old girl listening to your show. The guy last night was worse. He's talking about the Nick game.
0: Steven, let me get in. I get you, man. That's their show. I don't want the ball game show here to be, hey, let's call and bitch about the other dudes who have shows. And it's a hard business. And you have to decide, thank you for the call, when and where you mix in what you mix in. My strategy, I try to mix in the pop culture while I'm talking about sports. I want to mix in a cheesy movie line from Dumb and Dumber. I'll throw that into my sports stuff. But everybody does it differently. Appreciate you still listening to Westwood One, and I'll let you handle that with those other guys. Thanks for the call. Let's get to Pennsylvania. Sean! Sean, you in Pennsylvania right now? What you got for us, brother? Bring it.
2: No, bro. I'm the guy that bet the Knicks before the playoffs plus 771. Remember, I'm at the World Series of Poker.
0: Okay.
2: This was the other night. So I cashed in 43.35, brother.
0: Well done.
2: Yep.
0: Well done.
2: $3,300. Yeah.
0: That's what you made on the Knicks?
2: Yeah.

0: when I made it. Anyway, the Knicks, Jalen Brunson's a product of Illinois basketball. We all know that. High school basketball, Lincolnshire, Illinois. a great ball player. Great, great ball player. Also, Wembanyama looked very weak down the stretch of almost every game there was. They leaned on him like no tomorrow. You know, and I do agree with the other caller. You have a lot of integrity. I like the way you broadcast. That's why I'm calling again. I usually don't. And then the last thing is, the parade is going to be crazy. I know several people that live in New York because me and my wife moved from Brooklyn. And it is sunny and warm here in Vegas. I'm already up like 7,000 for the week. So... let's go.
1: Keep it rolling, Sean. And I appreciate you calling and listening to Johnny Ballgame on Westwood One Sports Night. 310-840-4910. I hate that I have to, I wish I could feel differently about this series, but that's just my emotion, man. I watched every second like you did. You know, it was a paper ass kicking. It was more to me about the Spurs folding in fourth quarters than the Knicks saying, not on my watch. But hey, take it either way. I'm not taking anything away from a Knicks fan. Dude, well done. And Jalen Brunson, that's like how I would love the American basketball player to be developed. Not this AAU, grimy, sleazy, greasy bullcrap that gets you to college for 1 year and it's all this money and I need all these touches and if I don't get it, I'm leaving. And I hate that. Like, I hate how this country, I hate our system. Because I notice it. I don't know if you guys do. The international players are so much further ahead in just life than I think a lot of the American rookies. And Jalen Brunson, not going to be one of those guys. No, that's how I want. You know, you go to college, you win two natties, two NCAA tournaments. You play it. I mean, now, like, guys are on campus for 8 months. They show up in June, July, and they're out in March. That's it. That's the college experience. So I like that Jalen Brunson is getting all this stuff thrown his way. And how is he the best American basketball player on earth right now? He's up there. Probably still go with what? You're going to go with Ant? Okay. Brunson's going to have his ring sized here in a second, dropping 40 anytime his team needed him to, having a bucket, whether it was a three or operating in the key or drawing a foul, however he wanted to. You want to talk three-level scoring? I don't think I've ever seen a better player, 6 feet, 6'1", that's a three-level scorer better than Jalen Brunson. That includes Zeke. That includes AI. I mean, the day I didn't have this mid-range game, Jalen Brunson, I knew I was going to bust myself. Jalen Brunson, he abuses players physically. He backs them in. You get the pump fake game going. Sooner or later, the idiot's going to fall for the pump fake, and then the world is yours. And my God, the pump fakes. How many times did a Nick get three free throws because of a pump fake? Oh, my God. Yep, a lot of them. Don't leave your feet. Who cares? You're not going to block a shot out there anyway if you're not Wemby. Let them shoot. They didn't. Just one of the many things. But I think he might be the best 6 foot, three-level scorer I've ever seen. He gets it under the basket. He gets mid-range. And hell yes, he shoots threes. He's a marvelous player. And I wish more American basketball players had that upbringing, not, well, you know, you play AAU, you don't even play high school ball anymore. It's a waste of your time. You just play AAU and then you go to some academy where they just play you there too. And then you get to go to this mega school for all this money. You're there 8 months and then you're walking down on NBA draft night, hugging your mother and all that good stuff. And then you're into the league. And those guys aren't ready in most cases. They're not. 310-840-4910. Let's go to beautiful Santa Cruz. God, I wish I was in Santa Cruz right now. Steph, you're on the line. What you got, Steph?
2: Oh, yeah, we got that warm weather. So, anyways, I was noticing a trend. Anyways, let me give a shout-out. I'm a diehard Spurs fan. I give a shout-out to the New York Knicks. Congratulations. Since, what, 73, right?
1: Yep.
2: 73, and I'll give you a tidbit on that. 73, Phil Jackson.
1: Yep, he was on that team. Yeah, he was on that team. You're right.
2: So let me go back to these weird droughts. USA Hockey Men's, how long was their drought? And they got it, right?
1: Okay.
2: And then Indiana Hoosiers football, how long was their drought?
1: Wow. Okay.
2: And then you got to correct me on this one. I don't know too much about hockey. So we had a new champion today, right?
1: 20 years ago, Carolina held the Lord Stanley's Cup.
2: Okay. I'm just going to say it right now. Okay, and then we throw in the Knicks, obviously, because I was 73 and all that. I'll take a wild guess. You'll think I'm crazy. World Cup hockey, it's time USA does it this year.
1: World Cup soccer, he meant. Steph, appreciate the call. Thank you. Look, if you watched the first half on Friday like I did too, you were like, wait, did I miss something? Do we like kick ass in soccer now too? Because if we do, then I might stick around here for a while. We're Americans. We want winners. And if they don't dominate from a global standpoint, it feels like a lot of us are like, eh. And like I said, we're American sports fans, or most of you listening. We don't just love one sport. We don't just follow two teams. Like Stuart Kovacs, you got like seven teams that you love, right, Stu?
3: I would say so. Yeah, probably around
1: that. Okay, check out Stu's teams, too. I love this. He's a Laker fan in basketball. Okay, he's a Yankee fan in baseball. I think he's a Duke men's basketball fan.
3: No, not Duke.
1: I'm just kidding. I thought I could keep it going. I know you're not a Cowboy fan. You're a Giants fan?
3: Raiders
1: fan. Duh. How do I know that? How did I miss that? That was a brain fart. He's a huge Raider fan.
3: Yeah.
1: Talking about droughts, 1983.
3: Long time.
1: Last Raider Super Bowl beat the Washington franchise. And, good stuff, guys. Let's get to Buffalo. Let's get some hockey in here. David in Buffalo. That's a hockey town. David, bring it. Hockey talk. What do you have?
4: You got it, John. What a game tonight. Game six. All the credit goes to Carolina. Their defense was suffocating. This series all flipped in that game where they were down 4-0. Rod Brind'Amour went to Brandon Bussey as the goaltender. He stoned Mitch Marner on that penalty shot. And even though Vegas won that game, the momentum kind of swung after that, all in Carolina's favor. Their defense, their offense, they got timely goals. In a lot of ways, they're similar to how the Knicks are built. They've got a lot of really good players, but they don't have that overwhelming superstar player. And every night they kind of got contributions from different guys. And I think that was the key to both these teams winning their championships. And instead of going out and spending major money on, a big-time player in either sport. Like the NFL, you have to have a star quarterback. We all know that to win. But in hockey, in the NBA, you can't just go and get a LeBron James or go get a Connor McDavid and win it all. You got to have, the sum of the parts is huge. And Brandon Bussey, a backup goaltender, you look at some of the guys on the Knicks. I mean, you look at a guy like Josh Hart, OG, Ananobi. I mean, he made that one play. There's a guy that was even the bench player in Toronto a few years ago. So it's so huge to have a culture, guys that can come off the bench and play a big role, because sports, especially at the highest level, man, it's not always about the superstars. You got to have solid role players to win it all.
1: That's a great call, David in Buffalo, and I agree with you on the Stanley Cup. Even though Vegas won game two, the comeback, the way Carolina, you kind of felt maybe it would flip, and it did. And I wanted Vegas badly to win that series, and it just didn't happen. 310-840-4910. Keep them coming on that. And true, guys, if your role players aren't hitting threes, it's really hard to win a series, right? You need the 3-and-D guys, not just one. Every team has them. You need your 3-and-D role player guys. Just hit an open three 40% of the time. And my God, OG, how many times that series when the Spurs were up, oh, I don't even know, 24 points, did OG hit that three to just kind of keep the Knicks in it? All series. Big, okay, they're up 17. Oh, OG, it's a three. They're up 14. Get another steely. It's another one. Now they're down 11. And you're like, whoa, okay. That happened all series. And that play, I know we had a previous caller talked about the tip-in. Yeah, when you watch the finals the rest of your life, when they have the intro of the finals and you see Marv Albert, a spectacular move by Michael Jordan, and you see the up and under that Jordan had against the Lakers in the 91 finals, you see Larry Bird missing a shot and then following his own shot, catching it midair and laying it in. You see Magic Johnson's hook shot against Boston in, what was that, 85 or 87? You know, you see Dr. J going up and under the basket on that layup over Michael Cooper, I think. And then you're going to see OG's tip. That's one of those plays. It's like in college basketball, the Leitner shot. You get to see it every year. Same with, you know, what is it, Chris Matthews, Villanova? You see it every year. Was it Chris Matthews? No. Slippy Slappy Swami. The one guy on that team that didn't make the NBA. Chris Jenkins. My bad. Chris Jenkins. But yeah, like for basketball. For the NBA, that play will live forever. Like Kareem's skyhook and Dream's up and under. So, Nick fan, you'll have that play forever. I want NFL coaches. If their team doesn't make the playoffs this year, yeah, not going to work here anymore. We'll do that with Stuart Kovacs coming up. I'm Johnny Ballgame. This is Westwood One Sports Night. 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
19: Now this update from the Canadian Press. Pakistan says the United States and Iran have reached a deal to end the war and reopen the Strait of Hormuz, with a signing ceremony planned for Friday in Switzerland. U.S. President Donald Trump confirmed the agreement had been reached and ordered an end to the U.S. naval blockade of Iranian ports. Meanwhile, Prime Minister Mark Carney says he's not aware of the reports that the United States may pull a third of its fighter jets from Europe, but stresses NATO allies need to take more responsibility for their own defense, including Canada. The New York Knicks have won their first NBA Finals in 5 decades in what was a nail-biter of a game with a final score of 94-90 over the San Antonio Spurs. Now, New York City is going to give them a proper welcome home with a parade through the Canyon of Heroes. A plane carrying 11 people and a pilot has crashed in Missouri. What was originally going to be a sunny afternoon of skydiving turned into a tragedy, with teams from the National Transportation Safety Board and Federal Aviation Administration dispatched to the crash for an investigation. From the Canadian Press, I'm John Kennedy.
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1: 310-804-4910. I asked you before, like, where you are with college football. That's kind of like the next big thing coming up. Oh, can I really get excited about week zero right about now? What, about 2 months and 10 days or so from legit college football being back? Great. Love it. But I'm worried. Like, I'm afraid college football keeps getting further and further from my liking every year. It is an unlimited annual free agent system with no salary cap. It's like, this is what we're doing? Yeah, that's what's going on right now. And they're trying Congress, presidents, everybody's trying to fix this. It's like Humpty Dumpty, man. All the king's horses, all the king's men. And people are trying to put college football back together again, or they're not. And they're looking at me saying, no, dude, Humpty Dumpty's not getting put back together again because the college football that you loved, see ya, wouldn't want to be ya, smell ya later. We don't want those stories. We want the biggest and baddest. The schools that put the most money into it, we get everything. I mean, you just look at an SEC or Big Ten roster. Look at all the players on that team that came from the Group of Six level. It's staggering. Staggering, dude. Like, the players are everywhere. And, you know, this guy's not good enough for the SEC, really. I saw Diego Pavia win Conference USA Player of the Year, and I loved him at New Mexico State. I saw Diego Pavia win Conference USA Player of the Year. The very next year, he won SEC Player of the Year. So get off it that the New Mexico State kid is not good enough for the biggest badass SEC. He was damn near the best quarterback in that league. And he was playing at a military school in New Mexico. So I don't want to hear it. They can play. And now it's getting better for those schools. Vanderbilt's best time ever in football, ever, was the Diego Pavia era. They bought him from Las Cruces, New Mexico, a couple miles away from where Billy the Kid is buried. So don't tell me they're not good enough. They're good enough. And now those players can all leave. And I do like that they can do that, but there's like nothing that the team that grooms these players receives on no transfer fee. Like, that's what I want them to work out. Look at the Washington State Cougars, for example. They had Cam Ward at quarterback, and he was terrific in Pullman. Pullman, Wazoo, they have a lot of good quarterbacks. Drew Bledsoe, Ryan Leaf, Mark Rippon, the throwing Samoan, Jack Thompson. I could name Cougar quarterbacks all night. Jason Gesser. And they had Cam Ward. What happened? $1 million or whatever. He goes to Miami. They get nothing. So what do? Cool. They bring up John Mateer, and he's a badass. Great. What happens there? Oklahoma comes in and pays seven figures for John Mateer. Washington State got nothing out of that. They just groomed essentially like two like Heisman candidate in the first overall pick quarterback. And they got nothing out of that. I wish they could work on some stuff there, or, yes, I don't know. But that's where we are. And it gets worse. I mean, Texas Tech, you guys, and if there's a Texas Tech fan listening, put them to the front of the line, Lodge. You can call in. Because I'd love to hear you defend this. And I'd love to hear you defend the motives that your president says are true. When it is the easiest, peasiest crock of BS I think I've ever heard in the form of college football. It's gross. Now, just remember, Brendan Sorsby is an addict, serious gambling addict. And a wise decision in helping a serious gambling addict would be, maybe not putting him in front of sports or football, the exact thing and reason he got in this mess. I mean, I don't see a lot of bars, famous bars, they go grab a recovering alcoholic and say, yeah, this is the best place for you because we care about your recovery in alcoholism. So we're going to hire you to do the Friday, Saturday night shift at this college bar, but it's just because we're helping you.
2: We like you.
1: No. I mean, you're hiring him maybe because he's the best looking guy you've seen and you know the chicks love him. And that's why you want him. It's not because you want to help him with his disease. This is Dr. Lawrence Skovanek. Dr. Lawrence Skovanek is the president of Texas Tech University. And this Brendan Sorsby thing has gotten to the point where he needs to make a statement. Because the college football world is saying, really? No, dude, come on. Like, of all things we're doing in college football now, which is ridiculous, we're still not going to do that, are we? Here is the president a few days ago talking about this situation, Texas Tech University president, Dr. Lawrence Skovanek.
3: Well, I think everybody should realize that first and foremost, our decisions in this matter have been guided by a conviction we have at Texas Tech, and that is we stand by and we support our students. Now, Brendan made a mistake. We acknowledge that. And mistakes have consequences. At the same time, here's a young man with a dream and a vision to pursue a career. And we felt not to have the opportunity to pursue that career, given the circumstances and the evolving changes in this world that these athletes face, was unfair and unjust. So we are attending, first of all, to his medically diagnosed condition. And we are prepared to support him as he pursues that career that he spent his whole life working toward. That's what we do at Texas Tech.
1: Oh, gosh. Where's their ribbon? It's not about the football. It's about them caring for their student athletes. And a student? Well, Brendan Sorsby's never taken a snap for Texas Tech. He showed up in January. He played the last 2 years at Cincinnati, where he's under 500 as a starter. Before that, he was at Indiana before they were good. So, I mean, you've had him in your campus. I don't know if Dr. Lawrence Skovanek has ever even met Brendan Sorsby before all this crap went down. I don't think he has. But that's not what they're about at Tech. Really? Well, it's not about the $5 million you're paying Brendan Sorsby this year. Been reported? $5 million just to help a kid? And it's not even help. You think you're helping a kid who has a massive, severe sports gambling addiction? And what are you doing? You're having him play a sport that's centered around gambling now? This is bull crap. Just own it. Just say, we're about sports here. And that's why we're good now. Because we got a lot of people who don't give a rip about anything that we win. Guns up, that's all they care about. Own it. Own it. Not anyway, it's not about football here. It's not about the money. We just want to help him. He's pursuing his dreams. Well, we all have dreams. And a lot of us do really, really stupid stuff that gets in the way of those dreams. And those dreams just stay as what? Dreams. And if he wants to go to the NFL, he'll find a way. It's not up to Texas Tech to, you know, put this guy on the straight and narrow. Oh, because they love him so much. And then that's going to help him. He'd go to the NFL regardless. He'd go to the supplemental draft. Somebody would probably take him. But he shouldn't be playing college football, in my opinion. That is opening up the worst, smelliest, grossest, tremor-sized can of worms I've ever seen. Kevin Bacon, you better go hop on an RV, because that tremor will come up and snag your ace. Shouldn't be playing. I mean, if college football did not have a relationship with gambling, I might be okay with it. Maybe you are helping him. But again, is the owner of a bar, a college, huge bar, all the people go to this bar. I don't know. Would you want to hire someone who just finished rehab, who's had a severe addiction and problem with alcohol? That's not a good space. I mean, that's common sense for me. Maybe I got this all wrong, like everything. But I do have, I said, front of the line, Peyton Lodge. And you gave us Tony in Dallas. And he's a Texas Tech alum. So this is going to be a beautiful call. Bring him on. Tony in Dallas. You've heard that whole rant I just had. I don't know how pissed off you are, but I want to hear it. Tony, bring it.
2: Johnny Ballgame, I am pissed off, but not at what you said, sir. I'm pissed off at my university. Just supposed to be a center of higher education, and it just showed a center of higher ignorance. Center of higher, let's work with our heads up our ass. I'd rather swallow chewing tobacco than swallow this.
1: How about this, Tony? Play along with this scenario. You love Texas Tech more than anything. They're playing Baylor, and say that Texas Tech is favored by 6.5, okay? And they're up by 6 points, and they're driving the ball late, and they're in field goal range already, okay? So they're probably going to cover the spread. But all of a sudden, oh my gosh, what? It's a fumbled snap. So, you know, the world is an imperfect place. Screws fall out. Bad snaps happen. And all of a sudden, Texas Tech fumbles the ball. Baylor gets it. Now, Texas Tech still wins. They won by 6. Spread was 6.5, but they didn't cover. How many fans, how many football people are going to look at that game and go, that's kind of fishy? And the reason it's kind of fishy is, look who the quarterback is. The guy has a known, admitted, severe case. It's a gambling problem. He needs help. I don't hate Brendan Sorsby. I hate Texas Tech for doing this. Brendan Sorsby probably doesn't deserve all this. He should have just been told no. And it's an obvious no. A no. You shouldn't be playing. Thanks for the call, Tony in Dallas. So that's where I am. I'm worried about college football. Because it's not even college football anymore. It's this new league with unlimited money, unlimited free agency, like following your team. Like, for example, guys, in my line of work where I normally work Monday through Friday, this is my shift on Saturday night because I want to bust my ass into the national scene. I applied for this gig, Westwood One, Armin Williams, Bruce Gerlbert. You gave old Ballgame a national mic. Love ya. But typically, Monday through Friday from 3 to 6, I'm on KTIK, Sports Radio The Ticket, with my partner Michael Forrest Prater. And we cover the Pac-12. We used to cover the Mountain West. The rosters, guys, 80% different every year. And it's not going anywhere. That's how it is now. Junior colleges have more stability than G6 schools. It's crazy. Now, maybe you're saying we don't need them. I don't need a Boise State Cinderella blue turf story. Nope. Well, I hope you think that way because you're not getting it anymore. Even the schools like Boise State who could hang in the last era despite the resources. Now, dude, they're just getting priced out like everybody else. And if you like the Super League, if you like the fact that your team, Texas Tech, your team, Michigan, whatever, I mean, you're just going to steal somebody else's quarterback. Not steal, but pay somebody else's team who can't afford their quarterback, and you have there's nothing that gets in the way of that. There's no buyouts. There's no contract. Like if Texas Tech wants New Mexico's quarterback, I think there should be a buyout, a finder's fee or something. New Mexico should get at least something to be able to use that money to go buy another player. There should be a feeder system. There's not even that. So I'm worried about college football, that it's like it's the pros now. And I like the fact that college wasn't the pros. God, wasn't it fun when your team would get a commit? You know, you're like, oh, man, this guy's going to be really good. Look how good he is as a freshman. Can you imagine where he's going to be as a junior and senior? Well, it won't be for you. Hell no, it won't be for you. It's going to be for somebody else. 310-840-4910. I'm Johnny Ballgame. This is Westwood One Sports Night. 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
0: A statement to start it off. The U.S. beats Paraguay and gives the nation something to believe in. Is their World Cup run just getting started? 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

0: Dreams. Yep, dreams. Brendan Sorsby has them too. Johnny Bowl game on Westwood 1. Let's get on fire. I got a killer segment next hour. Like, when I put these shows together, yeah, there's certain segments I can't wait to get into, and I haven't even touched that segment yet. So if you think this has been a good show, it's going to get better. I got the son of Roger Lodge on the board. I got Stuart Kovacs producing, and I got Super Rossi Day holding from inner city Detroit. Because that's where I want to go. I need the inner city sports information. Super Rasside, welcome to the show. What you got for us?
1: Hey, what's going on? Johnny Game Day, a.k.a. Johnny Big Game Day. Did I say that right? Did I remix it right? So it's Johnny Game Day. I remixed it Johnny Big Game Day. And you still can keep the nickname even though you don't want it. Even though you don't want Kaepernick to have a tryout, I'm not going to hold that against you this time.
0: I don't. I don't.
1: Okay. But anyway, it's going to happen anyway. But anyway, now let's go to the finals, the Knicks, and then I want to talk college NIL. So that would be OG Kenobi. He used the Force, and I gave him that nickname, OG Kenobi. That shot.
0: Well said.
1: Yeah, that rebound shot that he did was nothing but the pure force. He used the force. It was something unworldly. You know what I'm saying? He gathered some type of energy from outside of his body, his spirit, and his soul, and he took that ball in. That was incredible. The guy is destined to possibly be in the Hall of Fame.
0: Super? Did Super? I think Sonner Roger. Okay, there he is. Super, what you? Yeah, where you got, bud? I thought Sonner Roger Lodge killed you, but he didn't. You're still alive. You said you had. Do you have any college football stuff, Super?
1: Now, what were you saying before? Say repeat that.
0: I thought we dumped you, but he didn't. No, you still got the line, Super Rasside.
1: Okay, now as far as college, it's like this here. Shout out to the Fab Five, which is the first team that was designed that should have got the NIL, which is the greatest college team of all time from my state, the Fab Five.
0: Super Rasside, thank you for the call. I don't know if I was supposed to respond to that or not. I don't think that was the best Michigan team ever, but I love the Fab Five. My coach at the time told me I wasn't allowed to wear black socks because I showed up to practice with black socks wanting to be a white, rich, suburban kid version of Jalen Rose. I loved the Fab Five. They changed basketball. Baggy shorts, black socks. No one else did that. The Fab Five's biggest legacy for me is the marriage of basketball in hip-hop. Basketball, the NBA didn't have a relationship with hip-hop. Michael Jordan wasn't kicking it with Tupac and Ice Cube. Fab Five, all of a sudden, basketball and hip-hop were merging. And then Allen Iverson came and took it over the top. And that's my lineage, what the Fab Five did. They were cool as hell, and they made it, they almost made like rap music, pop culture music too. And they were great, but doesn't just this last Michigan team you saw 3 months ago, aren't they better than the Fab Five? They won it. But no, I love the Fab Five. Love that story. And you're right. They were like that first true NIL. Like Fab Five, they purposely wore gear that didn't say Michigan on it while they were playing because they thought it was bull crap and it was. And now it's not, but it's like, is the mess bigger now? We're all, players get paid now, great. But, man, everything else that came with that sucks. For me, maybe college football is the best it's ever been for you. More people are watching it. You got the best playing the best. Okay, cool. 18-team conferences. Fine. We'll get back there. My what-if NFL segment. Just what if this coach misses the playoffs this year? And back to college football, too. I'm Johnny Ballgame. It's Westwood One Sports Night.
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7: From the National Newsroom of the Canadian Press, I'm John Kennedy. Pakistan says the U.S. and Iran have reached a deal to end the war and reopen the Strait of Hormuz, with a signing ceremony planned on Friday in Switzerland. U.S. President Donald Trump confirmed an agreement has been reached and says he ordered an end to the U.S. naval blockade of Iranian ports. The deal would ease pressure on the global economy by restoring the key shipping route for oil, natural gas, and other products. Critics in Israel and within Trump's own Republican Party argued that the agreement does little more than restore the conditions that existed before the conflict began. Prime Minister Mark Carney says he hasn't seen reports that the United States may pull a third of its fighter jets from Europe, but says NATO allies, including Canada, need to do more and take more responsibility for their own defense.
8: We're stepping up with a prudent, pragmatic, but significant increase in our defense spending. I expect the NATO leaders meeting in the middle of July to focus on aspects of this burden sharing. And Canada is beginning to and willing to take more of our responsibilities, certainly first and foremost at home, but where we can be most effective within NATO.
7: Canada's High Commissioner to the UK, Bill Blair, says in an interview with Politico published on Friday that Britain is in talks with Ottawa about joining a NATO-linked defense bank and taking part in a global fighter jet program. The New York Knicks have won their first NBA Finals in 53 years in a nail-biter of a game with a final score of 94-90 in a victory over the San Antonio Spurs. And now New York can give them a proper welcome home, a parade through the Canyon of Heroes. ABC's Perry Russum has the details.
9: A hero's welcome. The NBA champion New York Knicks arriving back home after winning their first title in 53 years. This Knicks team, relentless, pulling off yet another come-from-behind victory Saturday night on the road in San Antonio.
10: It's over! It's over! Knicks fans, this is not a dream!
9: This win means a lot to a lot of people. Now we have on Thursday a ticker tape parade. There's going to be a ceremony right here at City Hall where the mayor says the team is going to get the key to the city.
7: A plane carrying a pilot and 11 passengers planning to spend a sunny afternoon skydiving has crashed in Missouri, killing all aboard. Missouri State Highway Patrol said in a statement that the fiery crash occurred near an airport in the small town of Butler, roughly 100 kilometers south of Kansas City. Missouri Highway Patrol Sergeant Justin Ewing says the plane was taking people up to skydive before it went down. Teams from the National Transportation Safety Board and Federal Aviation Administration have been dispatched to the crash for an investigation. And Shopify will host its annual general meeting early this week. The Canadian e-commerce software company is expected to face a shareholder proposal from the United Church of Canada's pension plan. This is the Canadian Press. In sports, Logan Shaw's second goal of the game, scored 3 minutes 46 seconds of overtime, lifted the Toronto Marlies to a 5-4 win over the Chicago Wolves, grabbing a 2-0 lead in the best-of-seven Calder Cup final. The Marlies can win the American Hockey League Championship Series at home with games 3, 4, and 5, if necessary, scheduled for Coca-Cola Coliseum. The Ivory Coast had a 1-0 win over Ecuador in the World Cup opener for both Group E sides tonight in Philadelphia. Earlier in Group E, Kai Havertz has scored twice as Germany whipped Caraco 7-1. In Group F action in Dallas, Daichi Kamada scored in the 89th minute to lift Japan to a 2-2 draw with the Netherlands. American Bud Cauley took the lead with a birdie chip on the 12th hole of the TPC Toronto and won the RBC Canadian Open in the rain and wind for his first PGA Tour title 8 years after his career nearly ended in a car accident. He was a passenger in a car when he sustained 6 broken ribs, a collapsed right lung, and fractured left leg. From the Canadian Press, I'm John Kennedy.
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0: We'll get back to college football and the mess that it is, or is it? Right now, I want to get to the NFL. Appreciate everybody tuned in. Westwood One, Sports Night, Johnny Ballgame, Love and Life, 310-840-4910 is the number. Call, text, what have you. Stuart Kovacs producing, and Roger Lodge's son running our board. Yes, that Roger Lodge, the old blind date TV show host. Yeah, his kid. Little whippersnapper, Peyton. He's running our board tonight. So we are all in the presence of a child of a beautiful host back in his day. You guys ever watch that show, Blind Date? I watched it all the time, especially those college years where the TVs were different, man. You like channel surfed. You like took the remote and you had to press button. Blind Date. It was one of those shows like, there's nothing really else on. I'll just watch Roger Lodge on Blind Date. Quickly, Peyton Lodge, your dad, did you remember the show Blind Date at all?
13: Only seen reruns. That's about it. I have just seen reruns on some VHS tapes. Yeah, I don't even really know what those are. So,
0: yeah, it's good stuff. Mike, kind of what if segment tonight, NFL head coaches, what if? And that what if tonight, the scenario is what if that team does not make the playoffs? That what if. Sometimes you go into a season with a lot of expectations, it doesn't work out, and you're thinking, man, I never thought we'd be having this conversation, but dude, is our coach going to get fired? Do we want him to? That type of thing. So Stuart Kovacs, let me bring you into the equation tonight and give me a list, Stuart. Give me some NFL head coaches that might not necessarily be on the hot seat, but what if they don't make the playoffs? Maybe we'll be in a different neighborhood, Stuart Kovacs. Fire away.
14: All right. What about Todd Bowles, the Bucks? They did not make the playoffs last year. They finished 8-9, obviously with Baker Mayfield. Mike Evans now gone. What happens if the Todd Bowles, if the Bucks don't make the playoffs for a second straight year?
0: Yeah, that'll be 2 years in a row, Stu. Todd Bowles gets the gig in Tampa, and they go to the playoffs the first 3 years on the gig. They won one playoff game in those three trips. Gave Detroit a pretty good run in the divisional round, if I remember correctly. But no, in that division, there are no excuses for Todd Bowles. He has the veteran group. You could say the best quarterback in that division, and he's had the best quarterback in that division. And 8-9 last year, I mean, they beat Seattle. Tampa Bay did. Now, Seattle didn't have Witherspoon or even Worry back and a couple other injuries, but so what? They won that game. Like, Tampa, Baker Mayfield was an MVP candidate at the end of September, and now the team's like, we're not going to extend you. You got to play your final year out. So I'm going to say if Tampa Bay misses the playoffs, yeah, they're going to find a new coach. And it sounds like, Stuart, they might be in the market for a new quarterback as well. No chance. What if, Todd Bowles is gone if they miss the playoffs again?
14: All right, you talk about an easy division. This other division is not as easy. The NFC North, the Green Bay Packers last year, they made the playoffs, but as a wild card team, 9-7-1, which was probably pretty disappointing after making that Micah Parsons trade. They lost their last four games to end the season. What about Matt LaFleur if the Packers miss the playoffs?
0: That's a good one. What if the Packers miss the playoffs? Like Stuart said, they've missed the playoffs in the Matt LaFleur era one time in 7 years with the gig in Green Bay. Now, he's failed to win a playoff game the last 2 years, man. And both those years, what were they? The seven seed, the six seed, having to go on the road time after time in the playoffs. Really hard to do. You need home games in the NFL playoffs, period. I'm going to say that's a great one. So if Green Bay misses the playoffs, would they go in another direction and just kind of be fed up? Yeah, we got all these resources here. Jordan Love's one of the highest paid quarterbacks now. We've got all these commitments. And you didn't even make the playoffs after not winning a playoff game since 2023 when you went on the road and beat Jerry Jones in Dallas when they were the two seed?

0: into playoffs in four of the past 5 years. Obviously, he had the disappointing 2024 where pretty much every player team like was injured. But I don't know, 49ers this year, they're in that tough division with the Rams and Seahawks, the two behemoths probably ahead of them. So you're probably looking at a wild card at best. But Kyle Shanahan, if the 49ers don't make the playoffs this year, what happens to him?
1: That's going to be a fun one if they don't. I don't think they will. But again, that's why we're playing this what-if game. It probably won't happen, but there is that what-if. First off, Kyle Shanahan, if the Niners, I'll just say this, if the Niners are dumb enough to freak out if they have a bad year and find another coach, Kyle Shanahan has a job the next 12-hour cycle, right? So it's not like Shanahan is under pressure. Kyle Shanahan will be a head coach in the NFL, in my opinion, as long as he wants to. He's a made man in this league. He's been to two Super Bowls, close in both of them, had a lead in both of them. I believe he had a lead in the first one, but if he didn't, fine. It was fairly close. And if Jimmy Garoppolo connects on that deep pass to Emmanuel Sanders, maybe the Niners win that Super Bowl. So I'm going to say, what if the Niners miss the playoffs? I will say they keep Shanahan because I don't think they're dumb. But if it's really bad, Stu, and Shanahan's having, say he has a horrible-looking outburst with the media or on-the-field moments, and it just looks like he's not having any fun anymore, and maybe it's one of those, hey, let's just mutually do our thing. Maybe John Lynch gets tired of being the GM, and he wants to do something else with his life. So, I mean, because they could, Stuart, this could be a team that goes 11-6 and misses the playoffs. 10-7 misses the playoffs. Like you said, if the Rams and the Seahawks, if nothing bad happens to them this year, I don't know why they would be right in the mix there with the Niners. So I'll say no, but man, that's not going to be, it's not going to be fun for Bang Bang Niner Gang if they go from last year squeaking in, winning a game, looking okay with a absolute walking hospital of injuries, you know. Good one, Stu. What's next?
0: All right, back to the NFC North. The Vikings, they missed the playoffs last year, 9-8 after their 14-3 year. And, of course, that insult to injury, their quarterback Sam Darnold left, and he went to the Seahawks to win a Super Bowl. So now they have a bit of a quarterback mess as well there in Minnesota. They bring in Kyler Murray to compete with J.J. McCarthy. You have the new GM there in Minnesota as well. What about Kevin O'Connell in year number five, if he misses the playoffs this year?
1: Kevin O'Connell has been there 4 years. He's made the playoffs twice. 1 year, he got beat by Brian Daboll and Daniel Jones at home in Minnesota when they were 13-4. Remember that little ditty? And then a couple of years ago, they, you know, the Sam Darnold year, they were really good. They were 14-3. They just ran into a better Detroit team, and then they ran into a better Rams team in the playoffs. Not really anybody's fault there, if you ask me, that Minnesota Darnold team. Last year, they still went 9-8, and they sucked because Kevin O'Connell won like the last five games of the year to rally, and they didn't even finish last in their division. This is a weird one, though, because if they miss the playoffs, okay, what if? That means Kevin O'Connell has missed the playoffs then two straight years. He's 5 years on the job. He's never won a playoff game. And it's one of those things, well, is it his fault or not? I love Kevin O'Connell. I love him. And I don't think it was his call on the Darnold thing. I mean, hindsight's 20/20. But they stinking should have just franchise-tagged Darnold, which they could have. And then you just say to JJ, we just want to wait another year. We don't think you're going to be ready. So, no, we're just going to franchise tag Sam Darnold. You don't even have to re-sign him to a long-term deal. Just keep him for the 1 year. And they didn't do that. And part of that probably because they trusted Kevin O'Connell quarterbacking school and that he would have had JJ McCarthy ready. And he wasn't. And that was a weird, weird Viking team. You guys know that. I would imagine all Viking fan listening, even if you miss the playoffs again, you want to keep Kevin O'Connell. But if it's like 4-13, Kyler Murray can't play. J.J. McCarthy still sucks. And it's worse. I can see maybe what if the Vikings going in another direction. I would not, but I love Kevin O'Connell. I don't pin all this on him. But

0: It is kind of weird. If they don't win a playoff game this year, I mean, how many coaches in the NFL get 5 full years without winning a playoff game and have security? It does not happen very often in that league, man. I mean, getting to the playoffs is fine. But, I mean, not losing to Brian Daboll when you get there, that's not okay. But that was his first year. I'm a Kevin O'Connell guy, Stu. What if the Vikings miss the playoffs? They'll still keep him, too.
1: What about another young offensive mind? You look at the Bengals, obviously, after they lost the Super Bowl in 2021. They got to the AFC Championship game in 2022. But since then, 9-8 missed the playoffs. 9-8 missed the playoffs. And then last year, 6-11, they bottomed out and missed the playoffs. They made the big trade for Dexter Lawrence this offseason, but it's go time for Burrow and Zach Taylor. You have two new coaches in the AFC North as well. And then, of course, the Browns, who are the Browns. What about Zach Taylor if the Bengals do not make the playoffs this year?
0: Stu, this is the easy peasy one of this list, I think. Maybe outside of Todd Bowles. But, I mean, no question. I could even say this, and I don't know if I'd be on board, but I could see the Bengals running through the division. They get to the playoffs, and if they puke a game away to a team they shouldn't, or whatever the case is, finally lose a playoff game, I could see them getting rid of Zach Taylor even then. If they lose a wild card round game or something, I could see that move being made. Buffalo fired a coach after they went to the playoffs a few years back. It happens. But with this one, Stu, I think Zach Taylor needs to do damage when he gets there. I think Zach Taylor's almost kind of on borrowed time as it is. He's still living off that 2021 Super Bowl trip, which was now 5 years ago. Joe Burrow's running out of years, man. He's going to be 30 soon, and you're like, wait, what? He started in the Super Bowl year two. Zach Taylor, 100%. What if Bengals miss the playoffs in that division, like you said, Stu? Oh, I don't even think he makes it the whole season.
1: Looking at the Cowboys in Brian Schottenheimer's first year, they went 7-9-1. Now, you normally probably wouldn't talk about a second-year coach being fired after 2 years if they're, you know, around 500, but Jerry Jones is not very patient. Obviously, they have Dak Prescott, who they're spending a lot of money on. What about Brian Schottenheimer if the Cowboys miss the playoffs again?
0: Yeah, he's gone, right, Cowboy fan? And I would imagine you are okay with that, Cowboy fan, if you miss the playoffs again with Brian Schottenheimer. Maybe you have a sexy offense. You should. Got some playmakers. Maybe the defense, hey, like the players there too. But if you miss the playoffs again in Dallas, the Schottenheimer experiment's over. 2 years didn't happen. That's enough in this league now. Unless you're seeing exactly what you want to see for a coach that you hired 2 years into this thing. And here's the deal. Jerry Jones, Stephen Jones, they didn't bring Shoddy in to rebuild anything. That's built. Look at their salary cap. Look at the money. This is built. They need to win right now. There's no leeway here for Shoddy. Cowboys make the playoffs. Great. I don't think they're going to make the playoffs. I don't trust the Cowboys. And why the hell should I? I don't trust that team. They get the 2 seed a few years ago and they puke it away to the Packers. Like, I just don't trust them, and I don't trust Shoddy. Like I said, I can't close my eyes and picture confetti. Blue and silver confetti, cowboy color confetti, falling on Schottenheimer when he's kissing the Lombardi. I can't see that. But hey, I would have said the same thing about Mike Brown. It's the same type of hire, just no buzz. Oh, God, total recycle job. But Schottie had never been a head coach before, but is in the league forever. So, yeah, Stuart, if the Cowboys miss the playoffs again, you gave Shoddy 2 years. It didn't happen. Now it's full court press for the Cowboys to find in a coach that's finally going to be able to do something with Dak. Dak Prescott does not want to retire with the worst winning percentage in NFL playoff history for any quarterback, minimum 5 starts in the playoffs. Right now, that's where Dak is. Is the worst winning percentage in NFL history for any quarterback that started at least 5 playoff games. He doesn't want that to be on his NFL tombstone. No. So if I'm Dak, if it doesn't work and you miss the playoffs again, we need a home run here. Stuart Kovacs. Yeah, Shoddy, man, you better make the playoffs in Big D, in my opinion. I think Cowboy fan would agree with me on that. Yay? 310-840-4910. What you say, Stuart?
1: All right, last one here. The Detroit Lions, they had back-to-back great seasons. They won 12-5 in 2023 with a NFC championship game appearance. And then 2024, 15-2. But, of course, they lost to the Commanders in the divisional round. And then last year, 9-8, last place in the NFC North. What about Dan Campbell if the Lions miss the playoffs for a second straight year?
0: Dude, you don't think about this because you just think Dan Campbell is beloved there. Lion fan, you love this guy. The emotion. No one's won, not since what, Wayne Fonts, anywhere close to this level in Motown. And here you have a guy, even on a bad year, goes over 500. You know, the last two times Dan Campbell missed the playoffs, they were both 9-8, and they just missed out. So they were still over 500, but they missed. Stuart, I'll say if the Lions fall apart, and they're clearly the worst team in the division again because Kyler Murray pops in Minnesota. The Bears and Ben Johnson and Caleb take the next step. And the Packers just stay where they are. Just a good team that's going to win between 11 and maybe 13 games. And the Lions kind of fall back and they're 6-11. I mean, clearly you would think that that run is over, right? And they weren't able to replace Ben Johnson and the vision of that offense. Jared Goff getting up there. I'll play along. I'll say, what if the Lions miss the playoffs again? Man, I hate saying that they're going to fire Dan Campbell because I don't know if they should. He might get one more year. But what the hell, Stu? I'll say if they go 5-12, Dan Campbell's out. Would you agree with the Dan Campbell one? Where are you? Because, I mean, they love him there, man. But if they're bad next year, they don't make the playoffs, and it's not a 9-8 miss the playoffs, it's a 6-11 miss the playoffs, then you're probably going to think that that run, that era there, is done.
1: Yeah, I was just going to say, I think it depends on how badly you miss the playoffs with the Lions. Some of these other ones, like, I don't think it matters for Zach Taylor. I don't think it matters for Bulls. I think if they miss the playoffs, they're out. But I think Campbell's an interesting one because, yeah, like you said, it's a tough division, and if they're close, 9-10 wins, okay, that's a different story. But if they win 5 or 6 games, like you said, I think that's the case where I think they would move on from Campbell.
0: Yeah, yeah. Well, good stuff, you guys. 310-840-4910. Let's get to Baltimore. Corey is on the line in Baltimore. Taking a couple calls here. You guys get in on this conversation. That's what we do. I'm Johnny Ballgame on Westwood One. Corey in Baltimore, what do you know? What do you say?
2: What's up, champ? I'm surprised y'all ain't jump on this, but the coach and the damn general manager need to be gone. The coach, Chris Ballard and Shane Steichen, man. Since he's been there, he's done absolutely nothing, and our roster looks, Bubba Dub, trash. We're trash,
0: damn,
2: man.
0: I agree, Corey. I'm with you on this one. Thanks for the call. Because I do think that, man, Shane Steichen in Indianapolis, they were 8-2 last year. They finished 8-9 last year. They're on a 7-game losing streak, Colt fan. And you know this, man. Like, yeah. And the Daniel Jones Achilles just killed the season. Jonathan Taylor was potentially going to win the MVP last year. Fantasy owners, you know that. I'm with you. That's a great one, Corey. I think if Shane Steichen and the Colts do nothing in that division, yeah, it's time. It's time. I would subscribe to that. And the GM, Chris Ballard, sure. Like, yeah. I mean, the Anthony Richardson, I get it. You saved yourself a little, I think, on Daniel Jones, but was it enough? 310-840-4910. Great stuff. Keep the calls rolling in. I'm Johnny Ballgame. This is Westwood One Sports Night, guys. Download the Westwood One Sports app.
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22: Now this update from the Canadian press. U.S. President Donald Trump says a peace deal has been struck between the U.S. and Iran to end their war and remove a blockade in the Strait of Hormuz. The president made the announcement over social media before attending UFC Fight Night on the White House South Lawn. Ahead of a G7 meeting in southeastern France this week, Prime Minister Mark Carney weighed in on the potential for peace in the Middle East. Carney made his comments while in a stop in Ireland today, saying Canada will offer its services for any actions that could sustain a lasting peace in the region. Meanwhile, the Prime Minister did continue his Irish pilgrimage today, visiting his family's ancestral village on the Emerald Isle. Carney was greeted by hanging Canadian flags outside of businesses, while groups of people waved Canadian flags and held up signs on the side of the road. Carney made a stop in County Mayo, the area where his grandparents came from before they immigrated to Canada in the early 1920s. From the Canadian Press, I'm John Kennedy.
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0: One Sports Night with Johnny Ballgame.
1: Little Howlin' Wolf. Got great music tonight. Peyton Lodge is the board operator. Stuart Kovacs producing. I'm Johnny Ballgame and you. Listening to Westwood One Sports Night, 310-840-4910. There is one person on earth that I would give a half a billion dollars to quarterback my football team and call it an investment. There's one. One. And that's Patrick Mahomes. I don't care if he's coming off an ACL. No, I want Patrick Mahomes. I've seen him do things with the football. We all have. I mean, it's like John Elway stuff sometimes physically. Just he's one of the best I've ever seen. So, yeah, I give that guy a half a bill and say it's an investment. For every other quarterback living in that neighborhood, I'm going to call it a risk. You know, a big risk. Ask Cleveland how $230 million in fully guaranteed money is working for them. Think about that. I mean, they thought Watson was on Mahomes' level. Well, he had that great COVID year. Okay, fine. Yeah, he was wonderful. But Mahomes didn't get the megaplex deal until he had won a title for the team. Because he won multiple titles on his rookie deal. This is when it gets tough. This is when Russell Wilson didn't happen with the LOB Seahawks. They couldn't pay anybody. Russell wasn't making jack. He was a third round pick. And then when all of a sudden you had to pay Russell, the Seahawks just weren't the same. And that's usually the case. And Russell had won a ring. So it's a really hard investment to make. That's why I don't want to give Deshaun Watson $230 million in fully guaranteed money to do Mahomes things when he's not Mahomes, man. Mahomes is the only guy. Like, did you have anybody up? Burrow? Okay. Josh Allen? Maybe. But, I mean, if you're going to pay Josh Allen, and they are, the money they're paying him, man, you just know your roster's not going to be as good unless you massively hit on a lot of picks and free agents because you don't have as much money to spend because you have 20% of your cap on one player, 17% of your cap on one player. So you just don't sit down at the poker table with the same amount of chips as, the Seahawks last year. Look at that roster. That's why they won because they had a defense. Sam Darnold's good enough. Drake May was good enough. He wasn't making any money last year. Second year of a deal. Rookie deal. New England took that thing to the damn Super Bowl? What? It wasn't the Deshaun Watson. It wasn't the Trevor Lawrence. It wasn't even the Lamar, man. Like Lamar, he's won 3 playoff games. And yes, he's going to the Hall. Yeah, he's won 2 league MVPs. Yes, he's played the position entirely different from anybody I've seen, including Michael Vick. Michael Vick had the 1,000-yard year, breathtaking season rushing. But Lamar was doing that just because he could. It wasn't even a thing. And I don't want to pay Lamar a half a billion. I mean, you look at these quarterback contracts, Stuart Kovacs. You know, play this game again real quick. Stuart, I mean, and these are the guys that are making now kind of Mahomes level money. You know, Stuart, just have they started in a Super Bowl? Stuart, Dak Prescott.
2: No.
1: Deshaun Watson.
2: No.
1: Josh Allen.
2: No.
1: Trevor Lawrence.
2: No.
1: Justin Herbert.
2: No.
1: Okay, yes, Jordan Love.
2: No.
1: Okay, here's one. And he did this on Mr. Irrelevant Money, Brock Purdy.
2: Yep.
1: Brock Purdy got his megaplex deal for taking them to the Super Bowl being Mr. Irrelevant. And look at, Niner knows this. Look at your roster then compared to now. And you're smart. Niners sign good players. They draft well. I think, I might take that back. They've missed on a lot of picks, but they do well. But yeah, Brock Purdy's the only guy on that list. Guys, I didn't just name those guys out of a fart in the wind. That's a list of the highest paid quarterbacks in the league. And like none of them, one guy in there too, Joe Burrow. None of them have won. Like two of them have got there. So yeah, let's all follow them, Holmes. I mean, no, there's one guy in this league for me that I'm going to say, yeah, yeah, about $500 million for the rest of his life, whatever the hell that whole deal is. And NFL contracts are crazy. You can look at them a million ways, but yeah, that's an investment. The others, it's a hope. It's a risk. There's chance. There's uncertainty. A lot easier given the quarterback the Megaplex deal after he gets you to the Super Bowl or wins a Super Bowl, at least to justify it. Nobody in Seattle, at least I can remember, had an issue with the Seahawks paying Russ all that money. Hell no. He earned it. He was one of the best quarterbacks in the league at that time. He was a magician. He was half Fran Tarkenton, half Doug Flutie, and he was a big freaking headache for any team that he faced. So nobody had an issue there. But it didn't help the franchise. It's not hard to do your homework. Seahawk fan, you know this. When you won the Super Bowl before, you didn't invest in the quarterback. When you won the Super Bowl just now, you didn't invest as much in the quarterback. Sam Darnold was mid-level money. It was not a major move. People, not even everybody liked that move. Sam Darnold was like, wait, he's coming off one good year, but he sucked in the playoffs, you know? And he's Sam Darnold. Oh, he sucks. He sucks. He's Sam Darnold. Ugh. No. No, you go to the Jets, figure it out. Not easy. And then go to the Panthers. What? Yeah, anywho, the two times Seattle has won the Super Bowl, it's not about the quarterback. It feels to me that's the road to take. If I'm a GM and I'm hopping in my car and I got a fork in the road. To the left, it's we're going to find the $500 million quarterback. And then he's going to make all our dreams come true. We'll draft well. We'll penny pinch our money free agents, but we'll hit on them and we're going to be great. Or I go to the right and I say, I'm not going to spend more than 11% of my cap on quarterback salary. And we're going to have money to bring in free agents like a DeMarcus Lawrence. You know, we're going to hit on those. And then, well, you have to, it feels like, hit on your draft picks. And John Schneider might be the best drafter in the game outside of possibly Howie Roseman. He's one of the best. Those are the times the Seahawks have won it. It's not taking the left and trying to find Mahomes. Good freaking luck. There's one. It's just such a copycat league for the good. But it's also such a copycat league for the bad. Let's get to the phone calls. Love you. Who's up first? Steven in Los Angeles. Steven, you're on with Johnny Ballgame. What you got, bud?
3: Hey, sir. Thank you for taking my call, Johnny. And normally, I would agree with your takes. But on your last caller, when he made the comment about the Colts, how they were 7-1, they lost the quarterback, and you and him called the GM dumb, called the front office dumb, called the entire team dumb. They lost the quarterback. Can you tell me what happened to Kansas City when they lost Mahomes? They didn't make the playoffs either. So you cannot have it both ways. You cannot say, pay, that's the only guy that you're going to pay $500 million, but then when he gets hurt, oh, well, Kansas City didn't make the playoffs. But then when you talk about the Colts, you and the other knucklehead to say, well, they're all dumb, they're front office, they're GM. They were 7-1, best record in the AFC when the guy got hurt. And I don't really like Jones that much, but still, those were his numbers. Those, there was his record. And from both, and you wanted to agree with the take? That's dumb of you too. I'm sorry to say that, sir.
1: Thanks for the call, Stephen in LA. I never said they were dumb. I said Chris Ballard maybe has made some dumb moves. I like what the Colts are doing. I don't blame them for Daniel Jones getting hurt, but you lost me, Stephen. You lost me when you were talking Daniel Jones and Patrick Mahomes like they're in the same sentence. Yeah, the Chiefs, when Mahomes gets hurt, it's over. I shouldn't have to tell you that. Yeah, Steve, we're in the Rockies. Of course I'm wearing two pairs of gloves. What the heck? Duh. Yeah, if Mahomes is ever going to get hurt, the Chiefs are never going to have a chance. They all know it. That's not the case when Daniel Jones gets hurt with the money he's making. You know, give me one player outside of Jonathan Taylor who I love, an offensive player on the Colts that keeps you up in the night. I need a playmaker there on the outside, and I like Pittman. I liked him. Yeah, I don't think myself or Corey in Baltimore were super hard on our Colts assessment in the fact that if they don't make the playoffs next year, they might move in a direction to bring in new people. I don't think that was dumb, but I love you for calling, Steven. Let's get to Dallas. We got Ernest on the line. Big E in Big D. What you got, brother? Bring it. Hey, Ernest. Oh, Ernie. Big Dallas. How about back to Motown? Oh, you guys, we get him again? Super Racide, the inner city sports legend? Bring it. You're on.
4: Yep. Wanted to talk that quarterback situation and NIL. Wanted to finish making my point, the NIL. So three people I would pay at half of $1 billion to. Action with the receivers around him can win your Super Bowl, Patrick Mahomes and Hurts. I would definitely pay all three of them $500 million. And also, Kaepernick tryouts matter. Look me up. Kaepernick tryouts matter. Now, the NIL, you got to put a cap on it. So the government is going to have to regulate that for the college teams. If they put a cap on it and they say, look, you college kids cannot touch this money until you graduate, until you leave off of our campus, and we're only going to give you a certain amount of money. That's how you control that, because it is out of control. It's ridiculous, all of this extra money being thrown around and all of these, you know, kids. You know, hey, if they want to go to another school, so be it. But you don't get to touch that money until you graduate and you are of a certain age. You do not get the majority of the money. That's how you deal with that. You know, and I think it can happen.
1: Thanks for the call, Super Racide in inner city Detroit. That's too much to ask. You cannot put that much of the toothpaste back into the tube. We are too far gone there, Super. You're not going to make them go to class anymore. It doesn't matter. That's over. It's about football now. Nobody's tiptoeing and pussyfooting around the situation. It's not about anything except chasing that CFP money. That's it. That's the world of college football that bugs me. I did like the fact that they did feel like they're not pros, man. They are students. I mean, I thought that added to the pageantry of college football. Now they're hired guns, professionals, year, just whatevs. You really got to decide how much you want to follow your college football team now, because your roster flips like a junior college. Like, does that interest you? Oh, you're on social media. Oh, there's a new shot of a guy committed. He's holding a battle axe and he'll be there for 8 months. And if he's good, he's going to leave you for a better school. And if he's not, you'll probably dump him, or he'll leave on his own to go to a worse school. Let's get back to Dallas. You know, there's something about a guy in Dallas named Vinny. It just makes you want to hear his opinion on sports. Let's get to Vinny in Dallas. You're live with Johnny Ballgame. Vinny, what you got?
5: Hey, how you doing tonight, Johnny? Man, it's good to talk to you again. Look, I got a little tidbit for you tonight, okay? I'm going to give you a little education here. Johnny, listen to me and listen to me good, okay? Look, I know you've been talking about it earlier, but I'm going to tell you something. If the 49ers are healthy this year, I'm a diehard 49er fan, you know? And if the 49ers are healthy going into the playoffs, they win the Super Bowl this year. You can mark that down on your calendar, bar none.
1: I would like that. I have a massive bet on the Super Bowl champion being from the NFC West division. So I would be, I guess, okay with that. Growing up in Seattle, thank you, Vinny. My fandom wouldn't love that, I guess. And I don't know how much camaraderie we have in the division for the NFL. Like, I don't root for the teams outside of the division to win random games on Sundays. I want them to lose. I don't know if it's different in the playoffs, but absolutely. Look, guys, the Niners were a walking injury report last year, and they were still kind of a freak interception away from being the one seed. Remember that play? They're almost ready to score. It goes right through McCaffrey's hands and just falls into, I think, was it Ty Okada? I know it was a linebacker for the Seahawks. Can't remember the exact player, but they got this gimme interception. And the Niners just couldn't rebound. Remember the Kenneth Walker run on 3rd and 17 that made John Lynch almost, my God, punch a hole in the wall? That's how close the Niners were last year. And they were banged up as all hell. So 100% Vinny in Dallas, the Niner fan, if they're healthy, yeah, I think they're one of the best teams in the league. I've said this before, Stu. If the NFL seeded its playoffs like the NBA, screw your division, best eight. If the NFL did that last year, in the NFC, the number one seed would have been the Seahawks. The number two seed would have been the Rams. And the number three seed would have been the 49ers. Look at the records. If it was seeded like the NBA, the Niners would have been the three seed in the NFC last year. But they need, and they have to get rid of that. I would be all for that, by the way. Winning your division gets you in the tournament, but it doesn't assure you jack. With your 8-9 ass, get out of here. And get no freaking home game. But whatevs. I wish the NFL would do that. Don't penalize the three best teams in the NFC because they're in the same division. That's happened in a lot of different eras, too. I'm not just moving the goalposts on this year's NFC West. That's happened a lot. I mean, look at the entire 1980s with Joe Gibbs and Bill Parcells, and for half of it, Tom Landry. Are you kidding me? How many years one of those two would have had a bye week, a home game? But nope, they were in the same division as, you know, Joe Gibbs or Bill Parcells. That's happened a bunch. So I'd be okay with that. But that's where the Niners were just last year. They were that close. And I'll say this till the day I die. The Seahawks don't win the Super Bowl last year if they're not hosting those games. It wouldn't have happened. As good as that D is, I just think it's too hard to go on the road, especially against the Rams. You look at that Seahawks defense. Every team it played, pull up the box scores. They're keeping teams under 300 yards week in, week out, except when they play the Rams. And then they give up 500 yards every time they play the Rams. That was crazy. Look at those stats. Look at the rest of the league against the dark side, and then look at the stinking Rams against the dark side. So I would have felt that if the Rams won that division, actually, I don't know if they could have, but even if the Niners would have won the division, I don't know if Seattle could have went on the road again to San Francisco. Who knows? Every single time, guys, the Seattle Seahawks have had the one seed four times in their franchise history, 50 seasons. They've been the one seed four times. They've been to the Super Bowl four times all those years. Seattle's never been the one seed and not made it. That's how important home playoff games are. So no, I don't think they would have made the Super Bowl last year without home field. 310-840-4910. Line them up. Peyton Lodge, our new board operator. Stuart Kovacs, I'd say our new boardie. I think he's doing pretty good tonight. What do you say, Stu?
2: Oh, he's doing a great job. Amazing job.
1: You guys like this guy? Yeah, you like the new board op? Playing some good tunes? He is the son of the former host of the TV show Blind Date, Roger Lodge. Yes, his kid is our board op. Oh, small world, baby. We got two for two with Stu. Going to get back to Jalen Brunson. I said it, I'll stand behind it. Is he the greatest three-level scorer in NBA history for a person 6'1 or under? Score from anywhere on the floor. Is he the best we've seen? Isaiah? AI? 310-840-4910. I'm Johnny Ballgame. Be right back. Download the Westwood One Sports app.
0: A statement to start it off. The U.S. beats Paraguay and gives the nation something to believe in. Is their World Cup run just getting started? Westwood One Sports.
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1: Well, I love you guys, and we're going to be all morning long, and this will be a quick one. I'm going to apologize in advance. Great stuff, though. And I do have to say this, the Colts stuff, like bringing Daniel Jones to a Patrick Mahomes conversation, that's like showing up with a toothpick to like a knife fight. Like that totally different worlds those teams are living in regarding the quarterback. The Colts, well, they did, you know, the fork in the road. The Colts took a left. They wanted the mega quarterback, and they drafted Richardson. I don't know, what do you have, 7 starts in college? I kid. But now, yeah, that certainly is not a hit. I think we know that. So now the Colts were forced to kind of back up and take a right. And then they brought in Daniel Jones, and it worked until it didn't. If that doesn't work again this year, because now here's the thing. Daniel Jones was, he was nothing last year. You signed him to be like a backup. Like, you didn't have anything invested in him. Now you do. Now you paid him. What's that going to mean? We're hammering the NFL next.
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5: From the National Newsroom of the Canadian Press, I'm John Kennedy. U.S. President Donald Trump claims a deal is now in place between the U.S. and Iran to end their war and remove a blockade in the Strait of Hormuz. The president made the announcement over social media before UFC Fight Night on the White House South Lawn. ABC News White House correspondent Karen Travers is in Geneva, Switzerland, and is set to cover a summit that will see the two nations sign an agreement.
6: President Trump in a social media post says a deal between the U.S. and Iran is now, quote, complete. He says the U.S. Navy blockade of Iranian ports will now be lifted and claims he's authorizing the, quote, toll-free opening of the Strait of Hormuz, the waterway that's been blocked by Iran for months. There's no mention in the president's post about what was agreed to in terms of Iran's highly enriched uranium. This memo of understanding was aimed at reopening the strait to shipping traffic and then starting a period of further negotiations on Iran's nuclear program, an issue that has complicated recent talks between the U.S. and Iran.
5: Earlier, Iran threatened a military response to Israeli strikes on Hezbollah targets in Beirut today, which had the potential to complicate the efforts to finalize the deal to end the war. Ahead of the G7 meeting in southeastern France this week, Prime Minister Mark Carney weighed in on the potential for peace in the Middle East at a stop in Ireland. The PM says Canada will offer its services for any actions that could sustain a long peace.
7: The moral choice is to do everything we can to establish a ceasefire and build that into a durable ceasefire and ultimately peace in the region, including Lebanon. Canada will do whatever we can.
5: Meanwhile, the Prime Minister continued his Irish pilgrimage today, visiting his family's ancestral village on the Emerald Isle. Carney was greeted by hanging Canadian flags outside of businesses, while groups of people waved Canadian flags and held up signs on the side of the road.
8: This is a welcome for Canada. I mean, those are Canadian flags. That's and it's the ties of many Irish people to Canada. It's what Canada represents for many people around the world. You know, force for good, a place where the that welcomes immigrants, makes them their own, and it's reciprocated. So it's made me proud as a Canadian.
5: Carney's grandparents were both from the town of Ahagoer in County Mayo and immigrated to Canada in the early 1920s. A plane carrying a pilot and 11 passengers planning to spend an afternoon skydiving crashed in Missouri, killing all aboard. The Missouri State Highway Patrol said the statement that the fiery crash occurred near an airport in the small town of Butler, roughly 100 kilometers south of Kansas City. Bates County Sheriff Chad Anderson told reporters they're still in the early stages of the investigation and are focused on supporting the families of victims during the first hours.
9: There's nothing we really can say to make it better. We just pray for them and their loved ones and their friends and their family.
5: The National Transportation Safety Board and Federal Aviation Administration have both dispatched teams to the crash site for an investigation. This is the Canadian Press. In sports, the Carolina Hurricanes won their first Stanley Cup championship in 20 years using a suffocating defense in Game 6 to shut down the Vegas Golden Knights 3-0 and winning three straight games of a thrilling final filled with momentum swings and spectacular offense. Canadian fighter Eamon Zobby was defeated by former bantamweight champion Sugar O'Malley on the U.S. grounds of the White House. The 38-year-old from Laval, Quebec also heard most of the boos from the pro-American crowd as he entered the event, with chants of USA erupting during the fight. The fight night was part of UFC Freedom 250, held at a park just south of the White House to mark 250 years since the U.S. was formed as a country and to recognize U.S. President Donald Trump's 80th birthday. Meanwhile, Ben Rice and Jose Cabrera both belted ninth-inning homers to power the New York Yankees past the Toronto Blue Jays 8-3 today. Rice hit a two-run shot, while Cabrera was a three-run blast. From the Canadian Press, I'm John Kennedy.
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1: More like Westwood One Sports Morning now. Shout out to the Loonies. Let's get five on this segment. 310-840-4910. Your boy, Johnny Ballgame, Stuart Kovacs producing, and Peyton Lodge running our board. We'll get to the calls in a second. Yeah, I said it. I'll stand behind it. I wouldn't lose any sleep if the NFL said we're going to do playoffs like the NBA does. That's how we're seeding our playoff teams, based on win-loss record, percentages, factor in the tiebreakers. Because last year, yeah, the Niners would have been the 3 seed, not the having to go on the road, even though they beat Philly. Like, they should have had a, or not, they could have had a home game. That happens in the NFL all the time. I remember 2010, okay, the Saints, Sean Payton, Drew Brees, they won a title in 09. 2010, they were really good too, 11-5. Second best record in the NFC. Best record in the NFC? How about Mike Smith, Matt Ryan, in the Atlanta Falcons, 13-3. They lost to Aaron Rodgers and the Packers as the 6th seed that year, by the way, in the divisional round. And the Saints, you know, second best record in the NFC. Had to go on the road and got beast quaked. I was at that game. Might have been the most fun I've ever had at a sporting event. It was the 7-9 Seahawks beating the 11-5 Saints in that massive upset. So I wouldn't be opposed if the league said, you know, we're not going to do that anymore. Get your 8-9 butt out of a home game. I'd be okay with it. 310-840-4910. Let's get to the calls. We got Shay calling from Washington State. Shay, appreciate you holding. You're on with your boy, Johnny Ballgame. Shay, what you got?
2: Oh, Johnny, good to hear. I love the show. But you're talking about being at the Beastquake game. I was at the game before that with the Rams, where we had to win to get in, both 7-9 teams to get in. And I'm with you. It should change to like the NBA. But the reason I'm calling is I was listening to the Dallas guy talking about the Colts. And, well, the Colts were 7-1, but if you got to look at also before Daniels got hurt, they also have two quality wins all season, Denver and the Chargers. Every other win before was Miami, Tennessee, Vegas, Cardinals, Tennessee.
1: And that Bronco win, the Bronco win was total garbage, too. They got a gift penalty on a field goal at the end, if you remember that game. It was crap, but okay. I like where you're going with this, Shay, in Washington State. Continue.
2: And I'll just finish on this. When they lost out, Kansas City, Houston, Jacksonville, Seattle, San Francisco, Jacksonville, Houston. That's why they lost out. The better teams won. But then also going with that, I just want to get that out. Like, the Colt thing, I don't give it to them. San Francisco now, I'll agree. San Francisco, if they stay healthy last year, who knows what they could have been. That's every year with San Francisco. You know, I'm a diehard Seahawk. And whatever, and the Super Bowl, I agree with you. Like you said, the Super Bowl, I think, comes out of the NFC West. The Rams have souped up. The Seahawks, people say we lost stuff. We really didn't lose that much.
1: Agree.
2: But, you know, we really didn't. Lost Mafe. He got paid $22 million for 2 sacks. Bye. But either way, like, I just don't understand when people like San Francisco, they're – I hope they sell because you want to beat a team at their best to say you win, but they won't. That's their MO. And it sucks to be a San Francisco fan, but it's awesome to be a Seahawks fan to have your banner hanging on their stadium and winning it in their field.
1: That was nice. Shay, appreciate the call. Well done. Good stuff, man. 310-840-4910. Is there any other caller out there with a better division? I don't know. I think that's a nice, healthy play that the Super Bowl champ will come from the NFC West. I think that's a very healthy play. Right now, I give the edge to the Rams. I think you have to. I mean, they were, what, a muffed punt last year away from beating the Seahawks? Maybe. I don't want to just give it to them. They still would have had to, you know, dot their I's, cross their T's, and do what McVay and Stafford do. But, you know, when the 52nd best player on your 50 or the 45th best player on your 46 or 47 man roster for the game gets in there and screws the whole thing up, what are you going to do? Like, I'm a Seahawks fan. I felt bad for Sean McVay when that dude muffed that punt. I mean, that's just catch the frickin' ball or not. Get out of the way. Let it bounce into the end zone. I don't care. Like, and that, to me, for the Rams, I mean, that's the NFL, though. That's how the ball bounces. Denver Bronco fan, you know this. I mean, Bo Nix running out the clock. Last year, man. And I'm talking about all those quarterbacks, too, where Mahomes is the only one that I'm giving a half a billion to. I mean, throw Bo Nix in on a rookie.

0: Johnny. Good morning. I agree with you 100% about the records being like the NBA. I'm sick and tired of teams getting in from the NFC South that barely make it. It's just not good football. Teams are not getting rewarded for playing well.
1: It's
0: impossible to continue to do this. And, you know, like you said, getting a home game, being 7-8 or 8-9 now, come on. Absolutely crazy. I just, you know, even if it affected my team, I wouldn't want that. They don't deserve it.
2: Yeah, Jim, to win a division, you just got to have a better record than three other teams. Like, okay. Like, I mean, that's tough. Sure, great. But, man, that's a hell of a reward getting a home game in the playoffs. And that's why you saw the Beastquake game. Like, that wouldn't have happened in New Orleans. And you could say that game just, you know, it wasn't fair that it was played in Seattle. And I could see them going to that. Or they won't, and the best teams will find a way to win or whatever the case is, Jim. What else?
0: Well, Johnny, they can reward a team. They can reward a division winner, but you should seed them by record if they're going to keep doing this.
2: Agree.
0: They should
2: agree.
0: You know, whatever seed that at the lowest wild card position is, and let it, you know, if a second team in a division gets a chance for a home game that way, so be it.
2: I think you're spot on, and I don't think a lot of fans out there are saying no to this. Thank you for the call in Boston, Jim. Like, I really don't know a lot of NFL fans that are like, no, no, you win your division, you deserve a home game. Like, okay. I mean, that's what the league does, so that's obviously what they do. Enough people think that's the right thing to do because they don't switch it. I'm just saying it doesn't bother me in either way. I love the NFL, and I've been loving it my whole life and always will. But it is, I mean, you want to talk a reward rather than a punishment for having, you know, you could say the three of the four best teams in the NFC in one division. And it's not the only time it's happened. Look at the NFC East in the 1980s, right there. And there's all those years, what? The Bears and the Vikings were both good also in the 80s. I mean, you go on the Bills and the Dolphins, but whatever, it's fine. But it would be cool to, I mean, in my opinion, to do more like the NBA. I think it would add way more to the regular season, too. I mean, if you're a third-place team and you know you can't win your division, but you'll make the playoffs, dude, you'll sit players on week 18. You'll sit guys. But if you could say, well, if we win this game, we move up seeding, and all of a sudden we go from the 5 to the 4, and then we get a home game. Okay, I'm playing everybody week 18, my 17th game. I would. And now, no, man. Like, I am where I am. And that happens every year. Well, this team's penciled in on that seed. They can't move. They can't move down. They're the division winner. They're going to be penciled in as the 4. Because they're the cheesy McGillicuddy fart wad going 8-9 in the NFC South. Like, yeah, they're the 4 seed. Lock them in. Like, what? Like, you could have other teams, wild card teams, saying, well, we could pass them. I think it'd be bitching. I don't think we're asking for a ton here. 310-840-4910. I'm Johnny Ballgame. Two parades this week. Oh, son of a. Right? Raleigh, North Carolina. Oh, Lord Stanley coming back. First time 20 years. And then New York. My gosh. I'd like to say, like, stay classy, but I don't think it. I've seen what's been going on. I don't know what classy looks like. I mean, they're just having fun. I wish they'd be safe. I hope they'd be safe. Don't steal. Don't destroy. But, I mean, that's probably going to happen anyway because there are a-holes everywhere. There's nothing you can do, especially in a town like that with a team like that. You just kind of, you know, it's like Snot, the dog, in Christmas Vacation when he latches on to Clark. Cousin Eddie says, you know, he latches on, Clark. Best thing to do, just let him finish. And that's kind of what I would think about this parade. Just kind of let him do it. Hopefully the damage control isn't too bad. But that's going to be an insane parade to watch. I don't like watching parades. What? They're okay. Look at it on my social media feed and whatnot. But I think I'm going to watch the Knicks parade. Like, I'm kind of interested. And it's

0: going to be weird how, because I'm a nerd like this, I'll remember every series I've ever seen and come up with, you know, my what I remember and the stories I will tell, because this is what I do, you know, the sports radio. So I use the NBA storytelling and, you know, the story that I will tell regarding this season, this Knicks team, that Spurs team, those coaches. I got a lot of thoughts on this finals. I'm going to tell them. Go nowhere. I'm Johnny Ballgame. I'm coming with them. It's Westwood One Sports. 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
19: Now this update from the Canadian Press. U.S. President Donald Trump says a peace deal has been struck between the U.S. and Iran to end their war and remove a blockade in the Strait of Hormuz. The president made the announcement over social media before attending UFC Fight Night on the White House South Lawn. Ahead of a G7 meeting in southeastern France this week, Prime Minister Mark Carney weighed in on the potential for peace in the Middle East. Carney made his comments while in a stop in Ireland today, saying Canada will offer its services for any actions that could sustain a lasting peace in the region. Meanwhile, the Prime Minister did continue his Irish pilgrimage today, visiting his family's ancestral village on the Emerald Isle. Carney was greeted by hanging Canadian flags outside of businesses, while groups of people waved Canadian flags and held up signs on the side of the road. Carney made a stop in County Mayo, the area where his grandparents came from before they immigrated to Canada in the early 1920s. From the Canadian Press, I'm John Kennedy.
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0: I'm bobbing my head up and down right now. Stuart Kovacs, you see this? We got good music here, don't we, Stu?
1: Oh,
0: we got good music here.
1: The very best.
0: We do. 310-840-4910. We got you until 6 a.m. Eastern time, yo. Drake, Nick, the entire lineup. It's going to be a hell of a week on Westwood One Sports. You got the World Cup heating up in Seattle, one of the capital cities of U.S. soccer. For Team USA versus Australia, both coming off World Cup wins. Like, what am I doing? I'm here talking soccer? Wait, what? Yes, I was that thrilled Friday night. I'd never been thrilled watching soccer. I loved that. Christian Pulisic? Okay, I think I get it. All my soccer nerdy friends saying, oh, could be the best American ever. Okay, I saw it. He was easily the best player on the pitch on Friday night. I hope he's okay for Seattle. Australia, United States. The NBA Finals, putting a bow here, as they like to say in this business. I never use that term. Weird that I just did. But I haven't been as wrong about an NBA Finals in over 20 years of just being an NBA geek. I was so wrong on this series, and no problem admitting it. Knicks fan, I said this before, I'll say it again. Knicks fan, you're the smartest guy in the room. Because you were with this the entire time. You were telling us bull crap. I don't care that they didn't play anybody in the East. They're destroying these teams. And you were right. And that team, for you, will live forever. And I love you for having that. You know, we have when our team wins, those teams live forever with us. The players, the moments, because you can't have a championship without like a ton of moments that come with it. The tip, Brunson. But I was so wrong on that series. I mean, I got to go back to 04 when the Pistons destroyed the Shaq and Kobe dynasty. I was way wrong on that series, and I think a lot of people were. And that was Shaq and Kobe's last game together, game 5. When the Pistons knocked them out that year. Now, this wasn't that level of beatdown because all these games were close, and I'll get into it in a second. That's why this series is just weird for me when I reference it. Because the comebacks, like, it just kept happening. They never figured it out. Protecting a lead, the fourth quarter, executing, having balls, man. They just couldn't. And, you know, the Knicks could, and that's why they won. Not that San Antonio just wrapped this up and completely gave them this. No. The tip. Brunson, takeover. The Knicks went out and earned the hell out of it. It's almost like they Muhammad Ali rope-a-doped him against George Foreman. Just toyed with him for the three quarters, kept him, I guess, in striking distance, and then the fourth quarter let them puke all over themselves, and we'll get this done. That's what I'll remember, the comebacks. But the one stat that I think I'm going to talk about the rest of my radio life when I talk about the NBA and I throw this series into whatever story I'm trying to tell. I will look back on this series with the stat of 72%. 72% of the minutes in this finals, the Spurs had the lead. 72% of the minutes. I've never seen an ass kicking in a 4-1 series with that stat that came with it. I'll tell you this, it makes me want this series again. Now, did the Knicks do enough? Did the NBA playoffs do enough to have me running and being real excited to get into an NBA regular season next year? No. Hell no. No. But man, if you could sign me up right now and say, Johnny Ballgame, you can sign this right now, and the Knicks and the Spurs will play again next year. I'd take that. I love that about the NBA, and we don't get that anymore. What is this, 8, 9 straight years with a different champion? Starting with what? Was it the Raptors? Or was it the Dubs were the last team to repeat. So we don't, I mean, I would love it because I would want to see where the Spurs gained experience. Because that's why they lost this series. It has to be. Right from the coach down, man. And this stat, never been more true, dude. The youngest team to ever win a title. 1977 Portland Trailblazers, Bill Walton, Maurice Lucas, Lionel Hollins, I'll keep going, Bobby Gross, Dave Twardzik, Johnny Newman, coached by the doctor, Jack Ramsey. That's still the youngest team to win an NBA championship. And that's why it's so hard in that league at that age to win that trophy. It doesn't happen. It's a grown man's trophy. And you could say, well, who was the grown man in this series? And you'd laugh if someone even asked you that question. It was the Knicks. They won the series, and it wasn't. Every game was close. But the series, 4-1. So when I tell the story on this series, it's going to be one of those kind of like, yeah, you'll look back and all the Knicks easy peasied it in 5, but then you'll look and wait, the Spurs were winning 72% of the time and they got their ass kicked. And that's why it's been since 1977 where a young ass team like that has won the title. Now you look at Oklahoma City. Last year, they became the second youngest team to ever win a title behind the 77 Rip City Blazers, last year's Thunder. But man, remember that series? If inexperience could have given that away, it tried really hard. But then what, the Achilles of Halliburton, game 7, kind of got in the way. Even as good as Oklahoma City was last year, they were way better than that Pacers team. That Pacers team was a 4 seed in the East. Get off it. But the inexperience, the Pacers team was way more experienced. But Oklahoma City still won. Now, if, big if, San Antonio would have won that series, they would have become the second youngest team to win an NBA championship. Which again points to the holy shnikes factor that 77 Blazer team still has that. Because every one of those players went to college. Their best player, Bill Walton, went to college for 4 years. And they were still that young? That's crazy. But yeah, that's how I will think of this series. I was way wrong on it. One team was experienced. The other team wasn't. Even though the inexperienced team, I mean, when they were playing their ball, they were better than the Knicks. Of course, can't say they weren't. But sorry, 4 quarters, guys. You don't get to just play for 3. Nope. The Knicks know that. You didn't. And De'Aaron Fox, like, stop shooting that. De'Aaron Fox, dribble the ball out. Make them foul you. You're an 80% free throw shooter. It was ridiculous. And I don't even think the Spurs would have won the series. They would have kept doing stupid stuff like that because they weren't ready. And I was wrong on that. I thought they would be, and I disrespected the Knicks. I disrespected the Eastern Conference. I disrespected the Sixers. I disrespected the Cavs, and I said, nah. And wow, 4-1, Knick fan. Like, put that in your pipe. I know you will during that parade. Like, seriously. Like, that was you gotta love that. 4-1? You smack that ass. I was wrong. I loved the comebacks. I mean, you just saw it. Like, and it's funny with sports fans. We can sense it, can't we? We can. One team's tight as all hell. I mean, you've put a lump of coal up their ass in 2 weeks, you'd have a diamond. Thank you, Ferris Bueller. And then the other team was loosey-goosey. The other team had dudes that won college national championships. Dude, You could see that. And the Spurs, yeah. Too young, too inexperienced, and good for the Knicks. You showed them. Because in that league, you don't win titles that young. There's been two teams, guys. The 77 Blazers and the 2025 Thunder. That's it. You got to earn your stripes in that league, and that's typically how it is. In the Knicks, Eastern Conference Finals last year, Jalen Brunson. And God, he was winning national titles in college 10 years ago on those Nova teams. 10 years. What, 2016? Was that the shot? Chris Jenkins? Yeah. Like, dude, they were ready. And Nick Fan still partying. You know, Stuart, you had a good question, my producer, about, you know, you look at all the teams that have the droughts going on in pro sports right now, championship droughts, you know, or teams that just haven't won one. And it's kind of a pretty, it's fun game to play. Like, who's next? You know? I mean, it's Bills fan, Lions fan. You know, they have AFL and NFL championship droughts, never won a Super Bowl. But if you had to put your finger on it, Stuart Kovacs, who's working on a drought right now being filled up with some sweet juice?
1: I think it's the Bills. I know that's probably the easy answer, but with Josh Allen, a new head coach in the mix, the AFC is still kind of open. I mean, I know we said the same thing last year, and we've said the same thing for the past 3 or 4 years, but I do think it's going to have to happen eventually for Josh Allen. If it doesn't happen, I mean, I'd be stunned.
0: I was thinking about this, yeah, during the commercial break of all times, just thinking about the show and whatnot and all these AFC quarterbacks that are making Mahomes-level money, and not all of them can get there. You know, it's just the AFC. And you start with Mahomes, and then you go to, you know, you go to the Josh Allen and Lamar. But don't forget, dude, Drake May was just there. Bo Nix was almost just there. Trevor Lawrence is like, hey, we're coming. Justin Herbert's like, man, maybe. Joe Burrow's like, I'm already here, dude. Let's just give me a decent defense, and I'll go into Arrowhead or Buffalo and win again. I've done both in playoff games. I'll do it again. Like, all those guys, like, you know, they're all trying to get through a door that only lets one person in every year. And I wonder at what point, because Stuart, you know, I'm telling these NFL stories for the next however long I'm in this business. Like, which one of those guys is going to be, God, I hate using this name, Daniel Constantine Marino. Or in this case, maybe not even being Daniel Constantine Marino. Maybe being like a Warren Moon, a Hall of Famer, never went to a Super Bowl. In Moon's case, he never went to a conference championship, never got out of the divisional round. But it's not everybody gets to. So I just kind of wonder, and I was thinking about that during the break, like, God, what if Josh Allen doesn't ever get to a Super Bowl? It's not going to be like preposterous. Oh my God, what? No, that just means Mahomes got there. That means Burrow got there. That means Lamar finally got there. That means one of these new rookie dudes, young guys, is going to get there. So it's weird. Some of these guys won't. 310-840-4910. Yeah, those are my takeaways with the finals. I was wrong. The inexperience was evident. And you got to credit the Knicks on that. Let's get to Brandon in Chicago. Appreciate you holding, Brandon. You're live with Johnny Ballgame on Westwood One. What you got, Brandon?
2: Yo, it was a good ballgame. Thanks for taking my call, man.
0: Hell yeah.
2: I just wish the finals could have gone a little bit longer. I love seeing, you know, extra basketball. But I really think Mitch Johnson, man, he got out-coached by Mike Brown. You could totally tell, man. And, you know, when Brunson is cooking him for 45 points, you know, Kevin Johnson took it upon himself to actually try and defend MJ in the finals when Dan Marley was getting cooked. And I just think that Dylan Harper was really defending him the best. And maybe putting him solely on Brunson would have, you know, tried to contain him and, you know, every once in a while throw a double team at him because, I mean, in that point you got to see if another person can hit a shot. I know Mikal Bridges was coming up big and, you know, but I want to get your opinion on managers overall. Which ones do you think or which sport do managers have the biggest effect? Because, you know, the adjustments with Alvarado, he was kind of filling that A.J. Mitchell role, what OKC was doing to the Spurs. And honestly, I just think the Spurs ran out of gas. Like, again, I said he got out-coached. He left Wemby in there too long. And, you know, I think it showed up towards the end of the games.
0: Thank you for the call, Brandon, in Chicago. You know, for me, before this series started on this show, me and Stuart Kovacs were talking. I said, who's under the most pressure in this entire series? I said, Mitch Johnson. Because, dude, yeah, we know his background. He's new to this. Young coach was given this. And he got his ass out coached, man. It was evident. And he was just as young as his players. And here's my take on Mitch. Like, for example, you know, I heard PJ Carlesimo on this network with Mike Wickett early last night. PJ Carlesimo was Kevin Durant's first coach in Seattle and then a year in Oklahoma City. And they sucked. They couldn't get it done. And P.J. Carlesimo didn't get the golden goose. If it would have worked early with Kevin Durant, P.J. Carlesimo would have got to be Kevin Durant's coach. He didn't get to. Look at LeBron's rookie year. Paul Silas was his first coach. Nope. Missed the playoffs. What, LeBron's first 2 years? Paul Silas didn't get to be the coach anymore. They brought in, of all people, Mike Brown. And it worked. Mitch Johnson... No, they're not going to fire him. But Mitch Johnson better not have these issues ever again. Like, ever, ever, ever, ever again. Because they will find someone who's not going to... And I love Mitch, guys. I'm a Mitch Johnson fan. We're from the same city, legitimately. I grew up like 5 miles away from Mitch Johnson's house. I remember him when he was in middle school. He was a basketball player at O'Day, like a powerhouse high school in Seattle. He went to Stanford. He was a good player at Stanford. Not good enough for the NBA, but found a home in the G League with the Austin Toros of San Antonio and worked his way up. I love Mitch Johnson, man. Dude, but that was rough. And, yeah. If he doesn't get this quickly fixed, Wemby's gonna get a new coach, guys. That's what, you know. Magic Johnson, his first coach, even though he won a title, it didn't work. Westhead. You can go on and on. Michael Jordan's first coach was a guy named Kevin Lockery. My old school listeners, remember Kevin Lockery? He got MJ. He had the first 2 years with MJ. Imagine that. He probably still, if he's alive, thinks about that in the middle of the night. They just would have given me one more year. One more year. That's my worry with Mitch Johnson, is that in 3 years, he's coaching frickin' the Charlotte Hornets or the Sacramento Kings, living off this run and, yeah. 310-840-4910. Let's get to Pittsburgh. How about Mr. Pittsburgh on the line on Westwood One? Mr. Pittsburgh, hey. Bring it.
3: Hey, how you doing, my friend? Hey, listen, first time caller here. I just want to say what a series that was. 4-1. Let's understand why the New York Knicks won this. You know what? When you think of Michael Jordan, you look at him as an assassin, and that's what Jalen Brunson was. See, when you look at the San Antonio Spurs when they played against OKC, OKC went to game 6 in San Antonio, and you know, they went there and got beat by 20. But you know what? That wasn't the thing to do. You've got to go in. You've got to be an assassin. Michael Jordan was an assassin. He did it in Utah. We're not bringing it back to Game 7. We're winning it here because that's our goal to win a title. That was Brunson's attitude. That's why they won the game. And, yes, you're right. Experience was the one thing that helped this team win. But you know what? I hope that Shai Gilgeous-Alexander watched tonight and learned something from it, buddy. If you want to be a repeat, you want to continue to be a champion, you've got to go in there hungry. You've got to go in there ready to feast. You've got to go in there like that lion that's ready to go after its prey. You have to, and that's what Jalen Brunson did. Brunson saw his teammates were down and out. He said, give it to me. I got you. A point guard. He's a true point guard. A true point guard, they set up everybody else so that way they can attack and score. But this time he knew, listen, if we were going to win this series that night, last night, it's going to be on me. 45 points. Send Wembanyama and San Antonio home in their home court. Congratulations, New York Knicks fans. You deserve it.
0: Thank you for the call, Mr. Pittsburgh. Well done. Had really good calls tonight and this morning. 100%. Like, that's one of the things that I love about the NBA and the storytelling that comes with the NBA is the character that says, give me the effing ball and get the F out of the way, and I got this. And we've seen it so many times in that league. And it is a presentation, a theater, a performance, an exhibition that no other sport provides. I'm sorry, but your best player in baseball only gets to hit one out of every nine times, man. In the NFL, Patrick Mahomes doesn't play defense. Basketball, hockey, your best player plays a third of the ice time. But in basketball, you can have that alpha dog that says, I got it, damn it. We're not going to lose. We're not going back home. And Jalen Brunson was that. Wemby was the opposite. Wemby didn't have any killer instinct, man. Like, I mean, do you get in De'Aaron Fox's face on some of those? Maybe not. It's not his personality, but dude, give me the ball. What would a Michael Jordan done if on critical possessions, Horace Grant keeps taking 17-footers? Like, that wouldn't have happened. And Jalen Brunson, yeah, I got it. A stinking assassin. You're right. Just a badass. That's what Jalen Brunson is. And that's what he will continue to be. And I will challenge somebody on this because I said, I think Jalen Brunson is the best 6'1 or under, three-level scorer I've ever seen in the NBA. Ever. He lives in the paint, and he's 6 feet. Lives in the paint. Operates in the paint. Probably, hell, led that team in paint buckets that series. Maybe not, but right outside the paint. He finishes under the basket well, draws fouls well, shoots free throws well. The mid-range game, I think it's the best in the league. The way he operates the 15, 17-foot game, he eventually gets you to fall for the pump fake. They always do. Then all of a sudden, he gets your ass in the air. Haga laga. Then he's going to either draw the foul or find a lane to shoot. He's got the best mid-range game off the dribble, like in the league. And then outside, he can shoot a three whenever he wants. Deep distance. He did that. How many big threes does he hit? He hits several in the fourth quarter. Down four. Brunson comes, drills a three. Down one. Like, and I say that because he's a better three-point shooter than Isaiah Thomas was. And I'll give Zeke credit, finishing inside, mid-range game, one of the best, maybe the best. But he wasn't the three-point shooter because the era didn't call for it. You could say that too. And AI, my God, I loved Allen Iverson, one of my favorites ever. But I think Brunson has a better mid-range scoring game. And that's really saying something, because you have no idea. I'll tell you, the pantheon I put Iverson in scorers, certainly dudes that are 6'1 or under. But I didn't see AI take over a finals series. I never saw AI drop a 40-burger in a clincher on the ROAD. That's like tracking down a cephalopoid on foot, Men in Black fans. That's Jalen Brunson. He's tracking down cephalopoids on foot. I've not seen a dude like 6'1 or under be a three-level lethal scorer like that. Good for him. I love his story. That's how I want the American basketball player to be developed. Not just going to the AAU in the academy for 1 year, spending 8 months on a campus, and then going to the draft and being some teenage fart knocker in the league. I love the Brunson path. And it paid off, and I loved seeing that. Let's get to Montreal. Oh, Canada. Tony, Montreal, you're up with Johnny Ballgame. What you got?
4: Johnny, how you doing, man? I love when you take my calls. I appreciate it, man. Listen, I'm 100% for the Knicks. I love the Knicks. And what's best about it is the way you call it. You know, everybody anointed Wemby at 22 years old, the greatest basketball player on the earth. The problem is he can't play more than 30 minutes. He doesn't have the wind. He's too young, and he ran into a wall of players that five beat one. You know that. No matter how good you are, you can't beat five. And not only can you not beat five, you can't beat 10, because that bench is just as good as most starting lineups in the NBA. And if you look at the Robinsons and the Shamets and all these guys that come off the bench, these guys are not fooling around. The general, you called it. He is a general. He's the Iceman. That man, when he took that inbound pass, okay, from Obi, and that came across, it takes guts. It takes a lot of courage to take that long shot. Okay, it didn't make the shot. He didn't make the shot, but, you know, his own player who inbounded made one of the greatest tips ever. It'll never be forgotten. And those players that are on that team will walk forever. Like Fred Shiro said when the Flyers won back in the 70s, he says, we will walk together in forever. We are a brotherhood that will never be forgotten. And that's what's going to happen with this team. He is the king. He brought the ring. I always called Jalen the king. And the king brings the ring. He brought the ring. And he didn't quit in that last game. Johnny, you as a guy that's a sportscaster, you got to appreciate a guy that, okay, he didn't play so well in the beginning. But it's how you finish. It's how you finish the games. It's not how you start them. It's not how you play in game one. It's how you play in the last game and how you eclipse everybody else. And when he's on that field of play, when he's on that court, he's burying guys. When he's on that thing, those are ice in the eyes, ice in the veins. Look at Wemby. When he was taking those free throws, he was hyperventilating.
0: I was too. Yeah.
4: You look at Cat and you look at Robinson. They manhandled that kid. Wemby was manhandled. Sure, he can play. Sure, he can score. But who scored 45 of 94 points? Jalen. And you know what? You're right. You know, the National Basketball League never looked upon this guy as anything but a second-round draft. He wasn't good enough to be signed by Dallas. And Nico is wherever Nico is today. He gave up two stars, right? But it doesn't matter. The star in New York came to New York when New York wasn't anywhere near the stratosphere that it's at right now. And this guy shot for the moon, and the boys came along and touched the stars. And that's what they say in basketball. These guys all became stars. So when they have that parade, that canyon of heroes has a bunch of new heroes. And the thing is, Johnny, it's New York, right? So New York is tribal. You're either a Mets fan, a Yankees fan, a Giants fan, a Jets fan, et cetera, you know, all the way. But today, all of those tribes, all those boroughs are behind one team. One team. Yep. You know what? They should be proud. The rest of the NBA should be proud, and fans of basketball around the world should be proud, because that was a lunch bucket team. That wasn't LeBron. That wasn't superstars, Johnny. Johnny, that's lunch bucket guys. Just like you are a lunch bucket guy like me at this hour of the morning. I'm going to work. I'm still at work. You're doing what you do. But the guys in New York that are tears coming out of their eyes, 50 years that they've been waiting, 53 years have been waiting for this. You know, I was tearing up, man. And I'm an old man. I'm 67. I thought, there's no way. But the people kept condemning them. Yeah, man.
0: Man, your Knicks fan loves you. Thank you for the call. And it does bug me when people are like, well, Brunson didn't have that great of a series. Look at his field goal percentage. Stop it. 310-840-4910. I'm Johnny Ballgame. It's Westwood One. 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
0: Well, I'm not going to stick around very long. Shout out to son of Roger, Peyton Lodge, our board op, and Stuart Kovacs. Love ya.
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33: From the National Newsroom of the Canadian Press, I'm Karen Ribeau. The United States and Iran have reached an initial agreement to end the war and reopen the Strait of Hormuz. It could allow desperately needed oil and gas to reach the global market, giving relief to the global economy more than 3 months since fighting began. Details of the deal were not immediately available. Iran signaled that implementation would not start until the signing. Pakistan says that will be Friday in Switzerland. U.S. President Donald Trump confirms the deal and has authorized an end to the U.S. naval blockade of Iranian ports. Iran's deputy foreign minister also confirms the agreement. Broader negotiations on issues like Iran's nuclear program are expected to continue. Prime Minister Mark Carney expects the Iran war will be a key issue at this week's G7 summit in eastern France. He also said on the weekend the strands of a new world order could be woven at this gathering. Speaking to journalists while visiting Ireland Sunday, Carney backed up the statement he made Saturday. He says countries will increasingly be defined less by fixed blocks and more by what they're willing to opt into when it comes to global challenges.
34: What are you for? What are you opting in for? What do you want to build out? Do we take this risk seriously around AI and AI infrastructure? So do you want to be part of the solution for that? Canada, very much at the forefront, will take child safety seriously and feel that laissez-faire is not the answer to child safety. And so we will take steps. Not everyone around that table will.
33: Carney says his strategy at the G7 as it gets underway in France Monday will also be about ad hoc coalitions that will differ depending on the issue at hand. A pilot and 11 skydivers were killed on Sunday when an airplane crashed near an airport in Missouri. Here's ABC's Alex Stone.
4: There was this skydiving plane that was rolling down the runway. Everything, by all accounts, seemed normal at Butler Memorial Airport, about an hour south of Kansas City, and something went wrong. Everybody on board, unfortunately, the pilot and all of the skydivers who were on board, the 11 skydivers, everybody was killed.
33: The NTSB is showing up Monday. Canadian fighter Ayman Zahabi was defeated Sunday night by former bantamweight champion Sean O'Malley of the U.S. on the grounds of the White House. The 38-year-old from Laval, Quebec, also heard the most boos from the pro-American crowd as he entered the event. The outdoor fight night was dubbed UFC Freedom 250. Seven fights were part of a mixed martial arts extravaganza held in a makeshift octagon on the White House South Lawn. It was to mark America's 250th birthday and the 80th birthday for President Donald Trump. Now, the main event, the UFC lightweight title, saw underdog Justin Gaethje defeat Ilia Topuria after four rounds that left copious blood on the cage floor. This is the Canadian Press. In sports, the Carolina Hurricanes are the Stanley Cup champions. Taylor Hall and Jackson Blake each scored their seventh goal of the NHL playoffs. Brandon Bussey made 22 saves, and Carolina beat the Vegas Golden Knights 3-0 to win the Stanley Cup on Sunday. Nikolaj Ehlers added an empty netter for the Hurricanes, who won the best-of-seven championship showdown 4-2. They'd won three in a row after trailing the series 2-1. Hurricanes 37-year-old Captain Jordan Staal also won the Conn Smythe Trophy for playoff MVP. Logan Shaw's second goal of the game in overtime lifted the Toronto Marlies to a 5-4 victory over the Chicago Wolves on Sunday, Toronto grabbing a 2-0 lead in their best-of-seven Calder Cup final. And American Bud Cauley took the lead with a birdie chip on the 12th hole at TPC Toronto and won the RBC Canadian Open Sunday. From the Canadian Press, I'm Karen Rebo.
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0: on Sports Night with Johnny Ballgame.
1: Stuart Kovacs producing. Peyton Lodge, son of Roger, running our board. And I'm Johnny Ballgame. And it's Westwood One Sports Night. Got you till 6 a.m. Eastern Time, where they're going to be fired up. You got two parades coming this week now. Carolina seals the deal in Vegas. They bring the Cup back to that region for first times in 20 years. And then the Knicks. Oh, is there anybody listening that remembers the last time the Knicks won a title? Like, you remember the series of them beating the Lakers? Like, you remember the 73 series? And then you lived long enough to see this Knicks team? And you are a fan of both? Where's that story? 310-840-4910. I want it. Because when I wrap up the NBA season and this storyline for the finals, first off, I'll always remember being wrong. And I don't think I was this wrong on an NBA Finals series since 2004, when the Pistons smeared the Shaq and Kobe Lakers and ended the Shaq and dynasty. That was the last game Shaq and Kobe ever played together. Game 5, 04 Finals, losing to the Pistons. And I thought there was just no way. That was the original super team. They brought in Karl Malone. They brought in Gary Payton, neither of which were at the point of their career, at least within that offense, where they could do much. But you had the best two players in the league, Shaq and Kobe, essentially. And I was way off that series. And that was a 5-game series. I'll tell you this, that was more of an ass-kicking than this. And this is an ass-kicking on paper, right? It's a paper ass-kicking. Any series in 5 games, it's a really hard sell to get someone to say, oh, that was a really good series, man. It's a tough sell. I'll listen to that. I mean, when the loser in 5 games leads 72% of the minutes, for me, that's kind of where I'm going to go. I was wrong as hell. The comebacks were thrilling, riveting, gut-wrenching, heart-wrenching. I mean, I can't imagine being a diehard Knicks or Spurs fan that whole series, especially in those fourth quarters. Spurs fans just hoping to hold on. Knicks fan just hoping to keep the comeback going. And then you could just tell when one team, they didn't know what they were doing. Oh, there's De'Aaron Fox taking another jumper. Great. Just wasting possessions. And yeah, I'll remember the comebacks. I mean, the historic comeback, but like Stuart Kovacs said, San Antonio had a double-digit lead in all 5 games. I mean, you go back and watch, and I won't, but that will be my takeaway. 310-840-4910. And inexperience, that's the other takeaway. I was wrong as hell. Comebacks were fun to watch, thrilling. And the inexperience, yep, that was the difference for me. One team was ready. They knew the moment. They wanted the moment. That's all the Knicks wanted, was a shot of the moment. San Antonio didn't want any part of that moment. They just wanted to easy peasy it and be up by 10 the whole game and kind of coast to victories. And they just couldn't have it happen. Bad possessions, not caught. I love Mitch Johnson. I hope it works out for him in San Antonio. He's a Seattle guy. I love him. But man, that was not a good series for him. If Spurs brass, and they should, think about, well, moving forward, their best assistant is gone, too. Was it the Orlando gig? Their top assistant, you lose, but that's the NBA. Let's get back to the calls. We're going to beautiful Idaho. Ah, what a beautiful day in Idaho. Ron, you're up with Johnny Ballgame on Westwood One. What you got, Ron?
2: I just want to say hi. I haven't seen you in a couple of years, and your voice and your program just rang me off the bell. I followed Austin Gentry in his senior year at the Big Blue before it got painted green. So if that was you, I just want to say I love you, buddy.
1: Appreciate the call, Ron. Checking in on Idaho. And by the way, that was Gentry's junior year. He left a year early. Not that it matters, but yes. I'm like the president of Ashton Gentry Radio. the show I am a part of Monday through Friday, KTIK, The Ticket in Boise, Idaho. My partners and I, and we talk about Ash and Jenty every single day. And you could have imagined the 2024 college football season in a college football town like Boise with Ashton Jenty. I should have won the Heisman, but yeah. 310-840-4910. Appreciate the shout out in Idaho. Let's get to New York. How about this? Steven in New York. Steven, I want you to bring it, man. What you got?
3: Hi. Thanks for having me. Is this Johnny Ballgame?
1: In the flesh.
3: Hi. I'm going to tell you afterwards why you have more integrity than the other hosts on there. But first, I want to mention, you mentioned the Isaiah Thomas play with Larry Bird. I'm glad you brought that up, because the play that Nick guy made on game three, he inbounded the ball. When Brunson had trouble shooting it, he was on the left-hand side. Did you notice that? Waving at him, like, get me the ball. Brunson didn't see him and put it up, so he ran down the middle and had the presence of mind when he went off the rim to know when to stop and then when to jump and out-jump everybody. That was a Larry Bird-type play. That was unbelievable. So I hope that people remember that like they remember Larry Bird's play, because it made the series go 3-1. Second thing, you mentioned Todd Toilet Bowles. Do you know that he cost Tom Brady a second

0: And Todd Toilet Bowls, the defensive coordinator, doesn't just has one defender back there. Do you remember the play?
1: And 100%.
0: And of course.
1: Yes.
0: Okay. So at the time, and the head coach, Arians, he also signed off on that call, like the worst call of all time. So Brady gets pissed off at that. It cost him another Super Bowl. Brady gets pissed off, and he has the management fire Arians. So to get back at Brady for putting pressure, fire Arians. Who does he make head coach? Todd Toilet Bowls. This guy's and the sports media has these orgasms the last 5 years. He's won the division the last 5 years with 9-8 records. The guy, he's not even going to make it. I can't even believe they re-signed him. Last point, I want to say why you have more integrity than the other hosts. I've called this station 3 times now because I had disagreements. With 2 of the guys, I was put on a thing where I couldn't talk, and they just talked over me and made me look stupid. Whereas I called you once before, and you made an honest mistake, and you did the same thing at first. You put me on hold, told me I was stupid, but I called back, and you let me back on because you made an honest mistake about Doug Williams replacing Jay Schrader. You have integrity that you let me come back on, and you let me, you had a misunderstanding. It was an honest mistake. The guy last night and this other guy, I was driving the car. I come home. I drive home late. 3 nights in a row. First guy he's insisting that we talk about what do we think about Taylor Swift and marrying, the guy from, the football player. I called up to say that none of his listeners cares about that. He puts me on a blocked line where I can't respond and tells me how it's so great that he's mixing pop culture with football when there's not one 15-year-old girl listening to your show. The guy last night was worse. He's talking about the Nick game.
1: Steven, I get you, man. Steven, let me get in. I get you, man. That's their show. I don't want the ball game show here to be, hey, let's call and bitch about the other dudes who have shows. And it's a hard business, and you have to decide, thank you for the call, when and where you mix in what you mix in. My strategy, I try to mix in the pop culture while I'm talking about sports. I want to mix in a cheesy movie line from Dumb and Dumber. I'll throw that into my sports stuff, but everybody does it differently. Appreciate you still listening to Westwood One, and I'll let you handle that with those other guys. Thanks for the call. Let's get to Pennsylvania. Sean, you in Pennsylvania right now? What you got for us, brother? Bring it.
2: No, bro. I'm the guy that bet the Knicks before the playoffs plus 771. Remember? I'm at the World Series of Poker.
1: Okay.
2: This is the other night. So I cashed in 43.35, brother.
1: Well done.
2: Yep.
1: Well done.
2: $3,300. Yeah.
1: That's what you made on the Knicks?
2: Yeah. That's what I made. Anyway, the Knicks, Jalen Brunson's a product of Illinois basketball. We all know that. High school basketball, Lincolnshire, Illinois. just a great ball player. Great, great ball player. Also, Wembanyama looked very weak down the stretch of almost every game there was. They leaned on him like tomorrow. And I do agree with the other caller. You have a lot of integrity. I like the way you broadcast. That's why I'm calling again. I usually don't. And then the last thing is, the parade is going to be crazy. I know several people that live in New York because me and my wife moved from Brooklyn. And it is sunny and warm here in Vegas. I'm already up like 7,000 for the week. So let's go.
1: Keep it rolling, Sean. And I appreciate you calling and listening to Johnny Ballgame on Westwood One Sports Night, 310-840-4910. I hate that I have to. I wish I could feel differently about this series, but that's just my emotion, man. I watched every second like you did. It was a paper ass kicking. It was more to me about the Spurs folding in fourth quarters than the Knicks saying, not on my watch. But hey, take it either way. I'm not taking anything away from a Knicks fan. Dude, well done. And Jalen Brunson, that's like how I would love the American basketball player to be developed. Not this AAU, grimy, sleazy, greasy bullcrap that gets you to college for 1 year and it's all this money and I need all these touches and if I don't get it, I'm leaving. And I hate that. Like, I hate how this country, I

0: hate our system. Because I notice it. I don't know if you guys do. The international players are so much further ahead in just life than I think a lot of the American rookies. And Jalen Brunson, not going to be one of those guys. No, that's how I want. You know, you go to college, you win two natties, two NCAA tournaments. You play it. I mean, now, like, guys are on campus for 8 months. They show up in June, July, and they're out in March. That's it. That's the college experience. So I like that Jalen Brunson is getting all this stuff thrown his way. And how is he the best American basketball player on earth right now? He's up there. Probably still go with what? You're going to go with Ant? Okay. Brunson's going to have his ring sized here in a second, dropping 40 anytime his team needed him to, having a bucket, whether it was a three or operating in the key or drawing a foul, however he wanted to. You want to talk three-level scoring? I don't think I've ever seen a better player, 6 feet, 6'1", that's a three-level scorer better than Jalen Brunson. That includes Zeke. That includes AI. I mean, the day I didn't have this mid-range game, Jalen Brunson, I knew I was going to bust myself. Jalen Brunson, he abuses players physically. He backs them in. You get the pump fake game going. Sooner or later, the idiot's going to fall for the pump fake, and then the world is yours. And my God, the pump fakes. How many times did a Nick get three free throws because of a pump fake? Oh, my God. Yep, a lot of them. Don't leave your feet. Who cares? You're not going to block a shot out there anyway if you're not Wemby. Let him shoot. They didn't. Just one of the many things. But I think he might be the best 6 foot, three-level scorer I've ever seen. He gets it under the basket. He gets mid-range. And hell yes, he shoots threes. He's a marvelous player. And I wish more American basketball players had that upbringing, not, well, you know, you play AAU, you don't even play high school ball anymore, it's a waste of your time. You just play AAU, and then you go to some academy where they just play you there too, and then you get to go to this mega school for all this money. You're there 8 months, and then you're walking down on NBA draft night, hugging your mother and all that good stuff, and then you're into the league. And those guys aren't ready in most cases. They're not. 310-840-4910. Let's go to beautiful Santa Cruz. God, I wish I was in Santa Cruz right now. Steph, you're on the line. What you got, Steph?
1: Oh, yeah, we got that warm weather. So, anyways, I was noticing a trend. Anyways, let me give a shout-out. I'm a diehard Spurs fan. I give a shout-out to the New York Knicks. Congratulations. Since, what, 73, right?
0: Yep.
1: 73, and I'll give you a tidbit on that. 73, Phil Jackson.
0: Yeah, he was on that team. Yeah, he was on that team. You're right.
1: So let me go back to these weird droughts. USA Hockey Men's, how long was their drought? And they got it, right?
0: Okay.
1: And then Indiana Hoosiers football, how long was their drought?
0: Wow. Okay.
1: And then you got to correct me on this one. I don't know too much about hockey. So we had a new champion today, right?
0: 20 years ago, Carolina held the Lord Stanley's Cup.
1: Okay. I'm just going to say it right now. Okay. And then we throw in the Knicks, obviously, because I was 73 and all that. I'll take a wild guess. You'll think I'm crazy. World Cup hockey, it's time USA does it this year.
0: World Cup soccer, he meant. Steph, appreciate the call. Thank you. Look, if you watched the first half on Friday like I did too, you were like, wait. Did I miss something? Do we like kick ass in soccer now too? Because if we do, then I might stick around here for a while. We're Americans. We want winners. And if they don't dominate from a global standpoint, it feels like a lot of us are like, eh. And like I said, we're American sports fans, or most of you listening. We don't just love one sport. We don't just follow two teams. Like Stuart Kovacs, how many, I mean, Yeah, you got like seven teams that you love, right, Stu?
2: I would say so. Yeah, probably around
0: okay,
2: that.
0: Check out Stu's teams, too. I love this. He's a Laker fan in basketball. Okay, he's a Yankee fan in baseball. I think he's a Duke men's basketball fan.
2: No, not Duke.
0: I'm just kidding. I thought I could keep it going. I know you're not a Cowboy fan. You're a Giants fan?
2: Raiders.
0: Raiders fan. Duh. How do I know that? How did I miss that? That was a brain fart. He's a huge Raider fan.
2: Yeah.
0: Talking about droughts, 1983.
2: Long time.
0: Last Raider Super Bowl beat the Washington franchise. And, yeah, good stuff, guys. Let's get to Buffalo. Let's get some hockey in here. David in Buffalo. That's a hockey town. David, bring it. Hockey talk. Where do you have?
3: You got it, John. What a game tonight. Game six. All the credit goes to Carolina. Their defense was suffocating. You know, this series all flipped in that game where they were down 4-0. Rod Brind'Amour went to Brandon Bussey as the goaltender. He stoned Mitch Marner on that penalty shot. And even though Vegas won that game, the momentum kind of swung after that, all in Carolina's favor. You know, their defense, their offense, they got timely goals. In a lot of ways, they're similar to how the Knicks are built. They've got a lot of really good players, but they don't have that overwhelming superstar player. And every night they kind of got contributions from different guys. And I think that was the key to both these teams winning their championships. And instead of going out and spending, you know, major money on, you know, a big-time player in either sport, you know, like the NFL, you have to have a star quarterback. We all know that to win. But in hockey, in the NBA, you can't just go and get a LeBron James or go get a Connor McDavid and win it all. You got to have, you know, the sum of the parts is huge. And Brandon Bussey, a backup goaltender, you look at some of the guys on the Knicks. I mean, you look at a guy like Josh Hart, OG, Anunoby. I mean, he made that one play. There's a guy that was even the bench player in Toronto a few years ago. So it's so huge to have a culture, you know, guys that can come off the bench and play a big role, because sports, especially at the highest level, man, it's not always about the superstars. You got to have solid role players to win it all.
0: That's a great call, David in Buffalo, and I agree with you on the Stanley Cup. Even though Vegas won game two, the comeback, the way Carolina, you kind of felt maybe it would flip, and it did. And I wanted Vegas badly to win that series, and it just didn't happen. 310-840-4910. Keep them coming on that. And true. Guys, if your role players aren't hitting threes, it's really hard to win a series, right? You need the 3-and-D guys, not just one. Every team has them. You need your 3-and-D role player guys. Just hit an open three 40% of the time. And my God, OG, how many times that series when the Spurs were up, oh, I don't even know, 24 points, did OG hit that three to just kind of keep the Knicks in it? All series, the big, okay, they're up 17. Oh, OG, it's a three. They're up 14. Get another steely. It's another one. Now they're down 11. And you're like, whoa, okay. That happened all series. And that play, I know we had a previous caller talked about the tip-in. Yeah. When you watch the finals the rest of your life, when they have the intro of the finals, and you see Marv Albert, a spectacular move by Michael Jordan, and you see the up and under that Jordan had against the Lakers in the 91 finals. You see Larry Bird missing a shot and then following his own shot, catching it midair and laying it in. You see Magic Johnson's hook shot against Boston in, what was that, 85 or 87? You know, you see Dr. J going up and under the basket on that layup over Michael Cooper, I think. And then you're going to see OG's tip. That's one of those plays. It's like in college basketball, the Leitner shot. You get to see it every year. Same with, you know, what is it, Chris Matthews, Villanova? You see it every year. Was it Chris Matthews? No. Slippy Slappy Swami. The one guy on that team that didn't make the NBA. Chris Jenkins. My bad. Chris Jenkins. But yeah, like for basketball, for the NBA, That play will live forever. Like Kareem's skyhook and Dream's up and under. So, Nick fan, you'll have that play forever. I want NFL coaches. If their team doesn't make the playoffs this year, yeah, not going to work here anymore. We'll do that with Stuart Kovacs coming up. I'm Johnny Ballgame. This is Westwood One Sports Night. 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
7: Now this update from the Canadian Press. U.S. President Donald Trump says a peace deal has been struck between the U.S. and Iran to end their war and remove a blockade in the Strait of Hormuz. The president made the announcement over social media before attending UFC Fight Night on the White House South Lawn. Ahead of a G7 meeting in southeastern France this week, Prime Minister Mark Carney weighed in on the potential for peace in the Middle East. Carney made his comments while in a stop in Ireland today, saying Canada will offer its services for any actions that could sustain a lasting peace in the region. Meanwhile, the Prime Minister did continue his Irish pilgrimage today, visiting his family's ancestral village on the Emerald Isle. Carney was greeted by hanging Canadian flags outside of businesses, while groups of people waved Canadian flags and held up signs on the side of the road. Carney made a stop in County Mayo, the area where his grandparents came from before they immigrated to Canada in the early 1920s. From the Canadian Press, I'm John Kennedy.
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1: 310-804-4910. I asked you before, like, where you are with college football. That's kind of like the next big thing coming up. Oh, can I really get excited about week zero right about now? What, about 2 months and 10 days or so from legit college football being back? Great. Love it. But I'm worried. Like, I'm afraid college football keeps getting further and further from my liking every year. It is an unlimited annual free agent system with no salary cap. It's like, this is what we're doing? Yeah, that's what's going on right now. And they're trying Congress, presidents, everybody's trying to fix this. It's like Humpty Dumpty, man. All the king's horses, all the king's men. And people are trying to put college football back together again, or they're not. And they're looking at me saying, no, dude, Humpty Dumpty's not getting put back together again because the college football that you loved, see ya, wouldn't want to be ya, smell ya later. We don't want those stories. We want the biggest and baddest. The schools that put the most money into it, we get everything. I mean, you just look at an SEC or Big Ten roster. Look at all the players on that team that came from the Group of Six level. It's staggering. Staggering, dude. Like, the players are everywhere. And, you know, this guy's not good enough for the SEC, really. I saw Diego Pavia win Conference USA Player of the Year, and I loved him at New Mexico State. I saw Diego Pavia win Conference USA Player of the Year. The very next year, he won SEC Player of the Year. So get off it that the New Mexico State kid is not good enough for the biggest badass SEC. He was damn near the best quarterback in that league. And he was playing at a military school in New Mexico. So I don't want to hear it. They can play. And now it's getting better for those schools. Vanderbilt's best time ever in football, ever, was the Diego Pavia era. They bought him from Las Cruces, New Mexico, a couple miles away from where Billy the Kid is buried. So don't tell me they're not good enough. They're good enough. And now those players can all leave. And I do like that they can do that, but there's like nothing that the team that grooms these players receives on no transfer fee. Like, that's what I want them to work out. Look at the Washington State Cougars, for example. They had Cam Ward at quarterback, and he was terrific in Pullman. Pullman, Wazoo, they had a lot of good quarterbacks. Drew Bledsoe, Ryan Leaf, Mark Rippon, the throwing Samoan, Jack Thompson. I could name Cougar quarterbacks all night. Jason Gesser. And they had Cam Ward. What happened? $1 million or whatever. He goes to Miami. They get nothing. So what do they do? Cool. They bring up John Mateer, and he's a badass. Great. What happens there? Oklahoma comes in and pays seven figures for John Mateer. Washington State got nothing out of that. They just groomed essentially like two like Heisman candidate in the first overall pick quarterback. And they got nothing out of that. I wish they could work on some stuff there, or, yes, I don't know. But that's where we are. And it gets worse. I mean, Texas Tech, you guys, and if there's a Texas Tech fan listening, put them to the front of the line, Lodge. You can call in. Because I'd love to hear you defend this. And I'd love to hear you defend the motives that your president says are true. When it is the easiest, peasiest crock of BS I think I've ever heard in the form of college football. It's gross. Now, just remember, Brendan Sorsby is an addict. Serious gambling addict. And a wise decision in helping a serious gambling addict would be, maybe not putting him in front of sports or football, the exact thing and reason he got in this mess. I mean, I don't see a lot of bars, famous bars, they go grab a recovering alcoholic and say, yeah, this is the best place for you because we care about your recovery in alcoholism. So we're going to hire you to do the Friday, Saturday night shift at this college bar, but it's just because we're helping you.
2: We like you.
1: No. I mean, you're hiring him maybe because he's the best looking guy you've seen and you know the chicks love him. And that's why you want him. It's not because you want to help him with his disease. This is Dr. Lawrence Skovanek. Dr. Lawrence Skovanek is the president of Texas Tech University. And this Brendan Sorsby thing has gotten to the point where he needs to make a statement. Because the college football world is saying, really? No, dude, come on. Like, of all things we're doing in college football now, which is ridiculous, we're still not going to do that, are we? Here is the president a few days ago talking about this situation, Texas Tech University president, Dr. Lawrence Skovanek.
3: Well, I think everybody should realize that first and foremost, our decisions in this matter have been guided by a conviction we have at Texas Tech, and that is we stand by and we support our students. Now, Brendan made a mistake. We acknowledge that. And mistakes have consequences. At the same time, here's a young man with a dream and a vision to pursue a career. And we felt not to have the opportunity to pursue that career, given the circumstances and the evolving changes in this world that these athletes face, was unfair and unjust. So we are attending, first of all, to his medically diagnosed condition. And we are prepared to support him as he pursues that career that he's spent his whole life working toward. That's what we do at Texas Tech.
1: Oh, gosh. Where's their ribbon? It's not about the football. It's about them caring for their student athletes. And a student? Well, Brendan Sorsby's never taken a snap for Texas Tech. He showed up in January. He played the last 2 years at Cincinnati, where he's under 500 as a starter. Before that, he was at Indiana before they were good. So, I mean, you've had him on your campus. I don't know if Dr. Lawrence Skovanek has ever even met Brendan Sorsby before all this crap went down. I don't think he has. But that's not what they're about at Tech. Really? Well, it's not about the $5 million you're paying Brendan Sorsby this year. Been reported? $5 million just to help a kid? And it's not even help. You think you're helping a kid who has a massive, severe sports gambling addiction? And what are you doing? You're having him play a sport that's centered around gambling now? This is bull crap. Just own it. Just say, we're about sports here. And that's why we're good now. Because we got a lot of people who don't give a rip about anything that we win. Guns up, that's all they care about. Own it. Own it. Not anyway, it's not about football here. It's not about the money. We just want to help him. You know, he's pursuing his dreams. Well, we all have dreams. And a lot of us do really, really stupid stuff that gets in the way of those dreams. And those dreams just stay as what? Dreams. And if he wants to go to the NFL, he'll find a way. It's not up to Texas Tech to, you know, put this guy on the straight and narrow. Oh, because they love him so much. And then that's going to help him. He'd go to the NFL regardless. He'd go to the supplemental draft. Somebody would probably take him. But he shouldn't be playing college football, in my opinion. That is opening up the worst, smelliest, grossest, tremor-sized can of worms I've ever seen. Kevin Bacon, you better go hop on an RV, because that tremor will come up and snag your ace. Shouldn't be playing. I mean, if college football did not have a relationship with gambling, I might be okay with it. Maybe you are helping him. But again, is the owner of a bar, a college, huge bar. All the people go to this bar. I don't know. Would you want to hire someone who just finished rehab? Who's had a severe addiction and problem with alcohol? That's not a good space. I mean, that's common sense For me, maybe I got this all wrong like everything. But I do have, I said front of the line, Peyton Lodge, and you gave us Tony in Dallas, and he's a Texas Tech alum. So this is going to be a beautiful call. Bring him on, Tony in Dallas. You've heard that whole rant I just had. I don't know how pissed off you are, but I want to hear it. Tony, bring it.
2: Johnny Ballgame, I am pissed off, but not at what you said, sir. I'm pissed off at my university. Just supposed to be a center of higher education, and it just showed a center of higher ignorance, center of higher, let's work with our heads up our ass. I'd rather swallow chewing tobacco than swallow this.
1: How about this, Tony? Play along with this scenario. You love Texas Tech more than anything. They're playing Baylor, and say that Texas Tech is favored by 6.5, okay? And they're up by 6 points, and they're driving the ball late, and they're in field goal range already, okay? So they're probably going to cover the spread. But all of a sudden, oh my gosh, what? It's a missed, it's a fumbled snap. So, you know, the world is an imperfect place. Screws fall out, bad snaps happen. And all of a sudden, Texas Tech fumbles the ball. Baylor gets it. Now, Texas Tech still wins. They won by 6. Spread was 6.5, but they didn't cover. How many fans, how many football people are going to look at that game and go, that's kind of fishy? And the reason it's kind of fishy is, look who the quarterback is. The guy has a known, admitted, severe case. It's a gambling problem. He needs help. I don't hate Brendan Sorsby. I hate Texas Tech for doing this. Brendan Sorsby probably doesn't deserve all this. He should have just been told no. And it's an obvious no. A no. You shouldn't be playing. Thanks for the call, Tony in Dallas. So that's where I am. I'm worried about college football. Because it's not even college football anymore. It's this new league with unlimited money, unlimited free agency, like following your team. Like, for example, guys, in my line of work where I normally work Monday through Friday, this is my shift on Saturday night because I want to bust my ass into the national scene. I applied for this gig, Westwood One, Armin Williams, Bruce Gerlbert. You gave old Ballgame a national mic. Love ya. But typically, Monday through Friday from 3 to 6, I'm on KTIK, Sports Radio The Ticket, with my partner Michael Forrest Prater. And we cover the Pac-12. We used to cover the Mountain West. The rosters, guys, 80% different every year. And it's not going anywhere. That's how it is now. Junior colleges have more stability than G6 schools. It's crazy. Now, maybe you're saying we don't need them. I don't need a Boise State Cinderella blue turf story. Nope. Well, I hope you think that way because you're not getting it anymore. Even the schools like Boise State, who could hang in the last era despite the resources. Now, dude, they're just getting priced out like everybody else. And if you like the Super League, if you like the fact that your team, Texas Tech, your team, Michigan, whatever, I mean, you're just going to steal somebody else's quarterback. Not steal, but pay somebody else's team who can't afford their quarterback, and you have there's nothing that gets in the way of that. There's no buyouts. There's no contract. Like if Texas Tech wants New Mexico's quarterback, I think there should be a buyout, a finder's fee or something. New Mexico should get at least something to be able to use that money to go buy another player. There should be a feeder system. There's not even that. So I'm worried about college football, that it's like it's the pros now. And I like the fact that college wasn't the pros. God, wasn't it fun when your team would get a commit? You know, you're like, oh, man, this guy's going to be really good. Look how good he is as a freshman. Can you imagine where he's going to be as a junior and senior? Well, it won't be for you. Hell no, it won't be for you. It's going to be for somebody else. 310-840-4910. I'm Johnny Ballgame. This is Westwood One Sports Night. 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
0: A statement to start it off. The U.S. beats Paraguay and gives the nation something to believe in. Is their World Cup run just getting started? Westwood One Sports.
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0: game. Dreams. Yep. Dreams. Brendan Sorsby has them too. Johnny Bowl game on Westwood 1. Ahaga-laga. Let's get on fire. I got a killer segment next hour. Like, when I put these shows together, yeah, there's certain segments I can't wait to get into, and I haven't even touched that segment yet. So if you think this has been a good show, it's going to get better. I got the son of Roger Lodge on the board. I got Stuart Kovacs producing, and I got Super Rossi Day holding from inner city Detroit. Because that's where I want to go. I need the inner city sports information. Super Rasside, welcome to the show. What you got for us?
1: Hey, what's going on? Johnny Game Day, a.k.a. Johnny Big Game Day. Did I say that right? Did I remix it right? So it's Johnny Game Day. I remixed it Johnny Big Game Day. And you still can keep the nickname even though you don't want it. Even though you don't want Kaepernick to have a tryout, I'm not going to hold that against you this time.
0: I don't. I don't.
1: Okay. But anyway, it's going to happen anyway. But anyway, now let's go to the finals, the Knicks, and then I want to talk college NIL. So that would be OB OG Kenobi. He used the Force, and I gave him that nickname, OB OG Kenobi.
0: That's well said.
1: Yeah, that rebound shot that he did was nothing but the pure force. He used the force. It was something unworldly. You know what I'm saying? He gathered some type of energy from outside of his body, his spirit, and his soul, and he took that ball in. That was incredible. The guy is destined to possibly be in the Hall of Fame.
0: Super? Did Super? I think son of Roger. Okay, there he is. Super, what you? Yeah, where you got, bud? I thought son of Roger Lodge killed you, but he didn't. You're still alive. You said you had. Do you have any college football stuff, Super?
1: No, what were you saying before? Say repeat that.
0: I thought we dumped you, but he didn't.
1: No,
0: you
1: here.
0: Still got the line, Super Rasside.
1: Okay, now as far as college, it's like this here. Shout out to the Fab Five, which is the first team that was designed that should have got the NIL, which is the greatest college team of all time from my state, the Fab Five.
0: I would probably, yeah. Super Rasside, thank you for the call. I don't know if I was supposed to respond to that or not. I don't think that was the best Michigan team ever, but I love the Fab Five. My coach at the time told me I wasn't allowed to wear black socks because I showed up to practice with black socks wanting to be a white, rich, suburban kid version of Jalen Rose. I loved the Fab Five. They changed basketball. Baggy shorts, black socks. No one else did that. The Fab Five's biggest legacy for me is the marriage of basketball and hip-hop. Basketball, the NBA didn't have a relationship with hip-hop. Michael Jordan wasn't kicking it with Tupac and Ice Cube. Fab Five, all of a sudden, basketball and hip-hop were merging. And then Allen Iverson came and took it over the top. And that's my lineage, what the Fab Five did. They were cool as hell. And they made it, I mean, they almost made like rap music, pop culture music too. And they were great, but I mean, doesn't just this last Michigan team you saw 3 months ago, weren't they better than the Fab Five? They won it. But no, I love the Fab Five. Love that story. And you're right. They were like that first true NIL. Like, Fab Five, they purposely wore gear that didn't say Michigan on it while they were playing because they thought it was bull crap, and it was. And now it's not, but it's like, is the mess bigger now? We're all, you know, players get paid now, great. But, man, everything else that came with that sucks for me. Maybe college football is the best it's ever been for you. More people are watching it. You got the best playing the best. Okay, cool. 18-team conferences. Fine. We'll get back there. My what if NFL segment. Just what if this coach misses the playoffs this year? And back to college football, too. I'm Johnny Ballgame. It's Westwood One Sports Night.
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4: From the National Newsroom of the Canadian Press, I'm Karen Rebo. The U.S. and Iran have reached an initial agreement to end the war and reopen the Strait of Hormuz. It could allow desperately needed oil and gas to reach the global market, giving relief to the economy more than 3 months since fighting began. U.S. President Donald Trump confirms it's a great deal, and he has authorized an end to the U.S. naval blockade of Iranian ports. Iran signaled that implementation of the agreement would not start, though, until the signing, which Pakistan says will take place Friday in Switzerland. Prime Minister Mark Carney heads to eastern France today for the start of the G7 summit. Before leaving Ireland yesterday, Carney said he expects geopolitics and the American-Israeli war in Iran to loom large over this week's discussions. He also said the U.S. will remain important in a new world order. But he added no single country or institution can provide all the answers.
5: What one can't do at this point in the rapidly shifting world order is to rely on one set of institutions, one grouping, one country to provide the answer. You have to know what you want, what you need, how you serve your citizens, and then go out and get it.
4: Carney said countries will form different coalitions depending on the issue being addressed. The funeral for an Ontario provincial police officer who was killed on the job last week has been scheduled for later this week.
6: Constable Tyrone Bali was struck by a vehicle in the northern town of Hearst, about 520 kilometers east of Thunder Bay, as officers carried out an investigation. Police say a service for the 29-year-old will take place Thursday at Mississauga's Sports and Entertainment Center. They say it won't be open to the public. Bali's family, other police officers, military members, and other dignitaries are expected to attend. The OPP says there will be a designated location for the public to watch the procession and the funeral service via live stream. An 18-year-old man has been charged in Bali's death. Aaron Sousa, The Canadian Press.
4: Federal investigators begin work today at the scene of a deadly skydiving plane crash in Missouri. 11 skydivers and the pilot were killed when the plane went down. ABC's Sophie Flay has more.
7: The plane took off around 11:30 Sunday morning from Butler Memorial Airport, about an hour south of Kansas City. A manager at the airport says the plane had just taken off when it began a turn and then nosedived into the ground about 300 yards from the runway. He says the small skydiving plane was carrying 9 experienced skydivers, 2 tandem jumpers, and a pilot.
4: And the eldest son of Norway's Crown Princess Mette Marit was sentenced to 4 years in prison Monday after being convicted of rape. 29-year-old Marius Borg Hoiby was found guilty of 2 of the 4 rape charges he was facing and was acquitted of the other 2. Hoiby had been charged with sexually assaulting 4 women who were asleep or otherwise unable to resist between 2018 and 2024. This is the Canadian Press. In sports, the Carolina Hurricanes won their first Stanley Cup championship in 20 years Sunday night, using a suffocating defense in Game 6 to shut down the Vegas Golden Knights 3-0. The Hurricanes won 3 straight games of a thrilling final filled with momentum swings and spectacular offense. Brandon Bussey, whose entrance late into Game 3 helped turn the series around, recorded his first career playoff shutout in stopping 22 shots. Jackson Blake backed him up with a goal and an assist, and Taylor Hall scored just 3:47 into the game to set the tone. Nikolai Ehlers added an empty netter. Carolina's Jordan Staal won the Conn Smythe Trophy as playoff MVP, the oldest on record at the age of 37. The New York Yankees beat the Toronto Blue Jays 8-3 Sunday to take 2 games in their 3-game set. Ben Rice hit a tie-breaking homer in the 9th inning. Jose Caballero added a 3-run blast for the Yankees. From the Canadian Press, I'm Karen Rebo.
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0: It's Westwood One Sports Night with Johnny Ballgame.
1: We'll get back to college football and the mess that it is, or is it? Right now, I want to get to the NFL. Appreciate everybody tuned in. Westwood One Sports Night, Johnny Ballgame, Love and Life, 310-840-4910 is the number. Call, text, what have you. Stuart Kovacs producing and Roger Lodge's son running our board. Yes, that Roger Lodge, the old blind date TV show host. Yeah, his kid, little whippersnapper Peyton. He's running our board tonight. So we are all in the presence of a child of a beautiful host back in his day. You guys ever watched that show, Blind Date? I watched it all the time, especially those college years where the TVs were different, man. You, like, channel surfed. You, like, took the remote and you had to press button. Blind Date. It was one of those shows like, there's nothing really else on. I'll just watch Roger Lodge on Blind Date. Quickly, Peyton Lodge, your dad, did you remember the show Blind Date at all?
2: Only seen reruns. That's about it. I have just seen reruns on some VHS tapes. Yeah, I don't even really know what those are. So,
1: yeah, it's good stuff. My kind of what if segment tonight, NFL head coaches, what if? And that what if tonight, the scenario is what if that team does not make the playoffs? That what if. Sometimes you go into a season with a lot of expectations, it doesn't work out, and you're thinking, man, I never thought we'd be having this conversation, but, dude, is our coach going to get fired? Do we want him to? That type of thing. So, Stuart Kovacs, let me bring you into the equation tonight, and give me a list, Stuart. Give me some NFL head coaches that might not necessarily be on the hot seat, but what if they don't make the playoffs? Maybe we'll be in a different neighborhood, Stuart Kovacs. Fire away.
3: All right. What about Todd Bowles, the Bucks? They did not make the playoffs last year. They finished 8-9, obviously with Baker Mayfield. Mike Evans now gone. What happens if the Todd Bowles, if the Bucks don't make the playoffs for a second straight year?
1: Yeah, that'll be 2 years in a row, Stu. Todd Bowles gets the gig in Tampa, and they go to the playoffs the first 3 years on the gig. They won one playoff game in those three trips. Gave Detroit a pretty good run in the divisional round, if I remember correctly. But no, in that division, there are no excuses for Todd Bowles. He has the veteran group, you could say the best quarterback in that division, and he's had the best quarterback in that division. And 8-9 last year, I mean, they beat Seattle. Tampa Bay did. Now, Seattle didn't have Witherspoon or even Worry back and a couple other injuries, but so what? They won that game. Like, Tampa, Baker Mayfield was an MVP candidate at the end of September, and now the team's like, we're not going to extend you. You got to play your final year out. So I'm going to say if Tampa Bay misses the playoffs, yeah, they're going to find a new coach, and it sounds like, Stuart, they might be in the market for a new quarterback as well. No chance. What if? You know, Todd Bowles is gone if they miss the playoffs again.
3: All right, you talk about an easy division. This other division is not as easy, the NFC North. The Green Bay Packers last year, they made the playoffs, but as a wild card team, 9-7-1, which was probably pretty disappointing after making that Micah Parsons trade. They lost their last four games to end the season. What about Matt LaFleur if the Packers miss the playoffs?
1: That's a good one. What if the Packers miss the playoffs? Like Stuart said, they've missed the playoffs in the Matt LaFleur era one time in 7 years with the gig in Green Bay. Now, he's failed to win a playoff game the last 2 years, man. And both those years, what were they? The 7 seed? The 6 seed, having to go on the road time after time in the playoffs, really hard to do. You need home games in the NFL playoffs, period. I'm going to say that's a great one. So if Green Bay misses the playoffs, would they go in another direction and just kind of be fed up? Yeah, we got all these resources here. Jordan Love's one of the highest paid quarterbacks now. We've got all these commitments. And you didn't even make the playoffs after not winning a playoff game since 2023 when you went on the road and beat Jerry Jones in Dallas when they were the 2 seed? Well, that's the last win. I know last year sucked. You should have beat the Bears, but you didn't. And that hurts you. That's not, hey, we get a pass here. No, that hurts worse when you blow a lead like that. I'm going to say he still keeps his job, Stewart, but man, that's a good one. If the Packers miss the playoffs, what do you guys think? They keep Matt LaFleur, Packer fan, Stewart?
3: All right. You have Kyle Shanahan with the 49ers. They went 12-5 last year. They won a playoff game, but of course they lost to the Seahawks in their second playoff game. They've made the playoffs in 4 of the past 5 years. Obviously, he had the disappointing 2024 where pretty much every player team like was injured, but I don't know. 49ers this year, they're in that tough division with the Rams and Seahawks, the two behemoths probably ahead of them. So you're probably looking at a wild card at best, but Kyle Shanahan, if the 49ers don't make the playoffs this year, what happens to him?
1: That's going to be a fun one if they don't. I don't think they will. But again, that's why we're playing this what if game. It probably won't happen, but there is that what if. First off, Kyle Shanahan, if the Niners, I'll just say this, if the Niners are dumb enough to freak out if they have a bad year and find another coach, Kyle Shanahan has a job the next 12-hour cycle, right? So it's not like Shanahan is under pressure. Kyle Shanahan will be a head coach in the NFL, in my opinion, as long as he wants to. He's a made man in this league. He's been to 2 Super Bowls, close in both of them, had a lead in both of them. I believe he had a lead in the first one, but if he didn't, fine. It was fairly close. And if Jimmy Garoppolo connects on that deep pass to Emmanuel Sanders, maybe the Niners win that Super Bowl. So I'm going to say, what if the Niners miss the playoffs?

0: Rams and the Seahawks, if nothing bad happens to them this year, I don't know why they would be right in the mix there with the Niners. So I'll say no, but man, that's not going to be, it's not going to be fun for Bang Bang Niner Gang if they go from last year squeaking in, winning a game, looking okay with a absolute, walking hospital of injuries. You know, good one, Stu. What's next?
1: All right, back to the NFC North. The Vikings, they missed the playoffs last year, 9-8 after their 14-3 year. And, of course, that insult to injury, their quarterback Sam Darnold left, and he won to the Seahawks to win a Super Bowl. So now they have a bit of a quarterback mess as well there in Minnesota. They bring in Kyler Murray to compete with J.J. McCarthy. You have the new GM there in Minnesota as well. What about Kevin O'Connell in year number 5 if he misses the playoffs this year?
0: Kevin O'Connell has been there 4 years. He's made the playoffs twice. 1 year he got beat by Brian Daboll and Daniel Jones at home in Minnesota when they were 13-4. Remember that little ditty? And then a couple of years ago, the Sam Darnold year, they were really good. They were 14-3. They just ran into a better Detroit team, and then they ran into a better Rams team in the playoffs. Not really anybody's fault there, if you ask me, that Minnesota Darnold team. Last year, they still went 9-8, and they sucked because Kevin O'Connell won like the last 5 games of the year to rally, and they didn't even finish last in their division. This is a weird one, though, because if they miss the playoffs, okay, what if? That means Kevin O'Connell has missed the playoffs then 2 straight years. He's 5 years on the job. He's never won a playoff game. And it's one of those things, well, is it his fault or not? I love Kevin O'Connell. I love him. And I don't think it was his call on the Darnold thing. I mean, hindsight's 20/20. But they stinking should have just franchise-tagged Darnold, which they could have. And then you just say to JJ, we just want to wait another year. We don't think you're going to be ready. So, no, we're just going to franchise tag Sam Darnold. You don't even have to re-sign him to a long-term deal. Just keep him for the 1 year. And they didn't do that. And part of that probably because they trusted Kevin O'Connell quarterbacking school and that he would have had JJ McCarthy ready. And he wasn't. And that was a weird, weird Viking team. You guys know that. I would imagine all Viking fan listening, even if you miss the playoffs again, you want to keep Kevin O'Connell. But if it's like 4-13, Kyler Murray can't play, J.J. McCarthy still sucks, and it's worse, I can see maybe what if the Vikings going in another direction. I would not, but I love Kevin O'Connell. I don't pin all this on him, but it is kind of weird. If they don't win a playoff game this year, I mean, how many coaches in the NFL get 5 full years without winning a playoff game and have security? Does not happen very often in that league, man. I mean, getting into the playoffs is fine. But, not losing to Brian Daboll when you get there, that's not okay. But that was his first year. I'm a Kevin O'Connell guy, Stu. What if the Vikings miss the playoffs? They'll still keep him, too.
1: What about another young offensive mind? You look at the Bengals, obviously, after they lost the Super Bowl in 2021. They got to the AFC Championship game in 2022. But since then, 9-8 missed the playoffs, 9-8 missed the playoffs. And then last year, 6-11, they bottomed out and missed the playoffs. They made the big trade for Dexter Lawrence this offseason. But it's go time for Burrow and Zach Taylor. You have 2 new coaches in the AFC North as well. And then, of course, the Browns, who are the Browns. What about Zach Taylor if the Bengals do not make the playoffs this year?
0: Stu, this is the easy peasy one of this list, I think. Maybe outside of Todd Bowles. But, I mean, no question. I could even say this, and I don't know if I'd be on board, but I could see the Bengals running through the division. They get to the playoffs, and if they puke a game away to a team they shouldn't, or whatever the case is, finally lose a playoff game, I could see them getting rid of Zach Taylor even then. If they lose a wild card round game or something, I could see that move being made. Buffalo fired a coach after they went to the playoffs a few years back. It happens. But with this one, Stu, I think Zach Taylor needs to do damage when he gets there. I think Zach Taylor's almost kind of on borrowed time as it is. He's still living off that 2021 Super Bowl trip, which was now 5 years ago. Joe Burrow's running out of years, man. He's going to be 30 soon, and you're like, wait, what?

0: He started in the Super Bowl year two. Zach Taylor, 100%. What if Bengals miss the playoffs in that division, like you said, Stu? Oh, I don't even think he makes it the whole season.
1: Looking at the Cowboys in Brian Schottenheimer's first year, they went 7-9-1. Now, you normally probably wouldn't talk about a second-year coach being fired after 2 years if they're, you know, around 500, but Jerry Jones is not very patient. Obviously, they have Dak Prescott, who they're spending a lot of money on. What about Brian Schottenheimer if the Cowboys miss the playoffs again?
0: Yeah, he's gone. Right, Cowboy fan? And I would imagine you're okay with that, Cowboy fan. If you miss the playoffs again with Brian Schottenheimer, maybe you have a sexy offense. You should. Got some playmakers. Maybe the defense. Hey, like the players there, too. But if you miss the playoffs again in Dallas, the Schottenheimer experiment's over. 2 years didn't happen. That's enough in this league now. Unless you're seeing exactly what you want to see for a coach that you hired 2 years into this thing. And here's the deal. Jerry Jones, Stephen Jones, they didn't bring Shoddy in to rebuild anything. That's built. Look at their salary cap. Look at the money. This is built. They need to win right now. There's no leeway here for Shoddy. Cowboys make the playoffs. Great. I don't think they're going to make the playoffs. I don't trust the Cowboys. And why the hell should I? I don't trust that team. They get the 2 seed a few years ago and they puke it away to the Packers. Like, I just don't trust them, and I don't trust Shoddy. Like I said, I can't close my eyes and picture confetti, blue and silver confetti, cowboy color confetti, falling on Schottenheimer when he's kissing the Lombardi. I can't see that. But hey, I would have said the same thing about Mike Brown. It's the same type of hire. Just no buzz. Oh, God, total recycle job. But Shoddy had never been a head coach before, but is in the league forever. So, yeah, Stuart, if the Cowboys miss the playoffs again, you gave Shoddy 2 years. It didn't happen. Now it's full court press for the Cowboys to find in a coach that's finally going to be able to do something with Dak. Dak Prescott does not want to retire with the worst winning percentage in NFL playoff history for any quarterback, minimum 5 starts in the playoffs. Right now, that's where Dak is. He has the worst winning percentage in NFL history for any quarterback that started at least 5 playoff games. He doesn't want that to be on his NFL tombstone. No. So if I'm Dak, if it doesn't work and you miss the playoffs again, we need a home run here. Stuart Kovacs. Yeah, Shoddy, man, you better make the playoffs in Big D, in my opinion. I think Cowboy fan would agree with me on that. Yay? 310-840-4910. What you say, Stuart?
1: All right, last one here. The Detroit Lions, they had back-to-back great seasons. They won 12-5 in 2023 with a NFC championship game appearance. And then 2024, 15-2. But of course, they lost to the Commanders in the divisional round. And then last year, 9-8, last place in the NFC North. What about Dan Campbell if the Lions miss the playoffs for a second straight year?
0: Dude, you don't think about this because you just think Dan Campbell is beloved there. Lion fan, you love this guy. The emotion. No one's won. Not since what? Wayne Fonts? Anywhere close to this level in Motown? And here you have a guy, even on a bad year, goes over 500. You know, the last 2 times Dan Campbell missed the playoffs, they were both 9-8, and they just missed out. So they were still over 500, but they missed. Stuart, I'll say if the Lions fall apart and they're clearly the worst team in the division again because Kyler Murray pops in Minnesota, the Bears and Ben Johnson and Caleb take the next step, and the Packers just stay where they are, just a good team that's going to win between 11 and maybe 13 games, and the Lions kind of fall back and they're 6-11, I mean, clearly you would think that that run is over, right? And they weren't able to replace Ben Johnson and the vision of that offense. Jared Goff getting up there. I'll play along. I'll say, what if the Lions miss the playoffs again? Man, I hate saying that they're going to fire Dan Campbell because I don't know if they should. He might get one more year. But what the hell, Stu? I'll say they go 5-12, Dan Campbell's out. Would you agree with the Dan Campbell one? Where are you? Because, I mean, they love him there, man. But if they're bad next year, they don't make the playoffs, and it's not a 9-8 miss the playoffs. It's a 6-11 miss the playoffs. Then you're probably going to think that that run, that era there is done.
1: Yeah, I was just going to say, I think it depends on how badly you miss the playoffs with the Lions. Some of these other ones, like, I don't think it matters for Zach Taylor. I don't think it matters for Bowles. I think if they miss the playoffs, they're out. But I think Campbell's an interesting one because, yeah, like you said, it's a tough division. And if they're close, 9-10 wins, okay, that's a different story. But if they win 5 or 6 games, like you said, I think that's the case where I think they would move on from Campbell.
0: Yeah, yeah. Well, good stuff, you guys. 310-840-4910. Let's get to Baltimore. Corey is on the line in Baltimore. Taking a couple calls here. You guys get in on this conversation. That's what we do. I'm Johnny Ballgame on Westwood One. Corey in Baltimore. What do you know? What do you say?
2: What's up, champ? I'm surprised y'all ain't jump on this, but the coach and the damn general manager need to be gone. The coach, Chris Ballard and Shane Steichen, man. Since he's been there, he's done absolutely nothing, and our roster looks Bubba Dub trash. We're trash.
0: Damn.
2: Man.
0: I agree, Corey. I'm with you on this one. Thanks for the call. Because I do think that, man, Shane Steichen in Indianapolis, they were 8-2 last year. They finished 8-9 last year. They're on a 7-game losing streak, Colt fan, and you know this, man. Like, yeah. And the Daniel Jones Achilles just killed the season. Jonathan Taylor was potentially going to win the MVP last year. Fantasy owners, you know that. I'm with you. That's a great one, Corey. I think if Shane Steichen and the Colts do nothing in that division, yeah, it's time. It's time. I would subscribe to that. And the GM, Chris Ballard, sure. Like, yeah. I mean, the Anthony Richardson, I get it. You saved yourself a little, I think, on Daniel Jones, but was it enough? 310-840-4910. Great stuff. Keep the calls rolling in. I'm Johnny Ballgame. This is Westwood One Sports Night, guys. Download the Westwood One Sports app.
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9: 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The fact that homes are selling over asking price in bidding wars and multiple offers and so on tells me right there that the buyers are out there looking for the right house and they are shopping within a particular budget. And if that home comes up for sale and it's listed low, the buyer will come in with the best offer that they can make. If they get the home, great, and if they don't, they just move on to something else. 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Nowadays, it's deployed to get to the finish line faster.
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18: Now this update from the Canadian press. U.S. President Donald Trump says a peace deal has been struck between the U.S. and Iran to end their war and remove a blockade in the Strait of Hormuz. The president made the announcement over social media before attending UFC Fight Night on the White House South Lawn. Ahead of a G7 meeting in southeastern France this week, Prime Minister Mark Carney weighed in on the potential for peace in the Middle East. Carney made his comments while in a stop in Ireland today, saying Canada will offer its services for any actions that could sustain a lasting peace in the region. Meanwhile, the Prime Minister did continue his Irish pilgrimage today, visiting his family's ancestral village on the Emerald Isle. Carney was greeted by hanging Canadian flags outside of businesses, while groups of people waved Canadian flags and held up signs on the side of the road. Carney made a stop in County Mayo, the area where his grandparents came from before they immigrated to Canada in the early 1920s. From the Canadian press, I'm John Kennedy.
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1: Little Howlin' Wolf. Got great music tonight. Peyton Lodge is the board operator. Stuart Kovacs producing. I'm Johnny Ballgame, and you listening to Westwood One Sports Night, 310-840-4910. There is one person on earth that I would give a half a billion dollars to quarterback my football team and call it an investment. There's one. And that's Patrick Mahomes. I don't care if he's coming off an ACL. No, I want Patrick Mahomes. I've seen him do things with the football. We all have. I mean, it's like John Elway stuff sometimes physically. Just he's one of the best I've ever seen. So, yeah, I give that guy a half a bill and say it's an investment. For every other quarterback living in that neighborhood, I'm going to call it a risk. You know, a big risk. Ask Cleveland how $230 million in fully guaranteed money is working for them. Think about that. I mean, they thought Watson was on Mahomes' level. Well, he had that great COVID year. Okay, fine. Yeah, he was wonderful. But Mahomes didn't get the Megaplex deal until he had won a title for the team. Because he won multiple titles on his rookie deal. This is when it gets tough. This is when Russell Wilson... That didn't happen with the LOB Seahawks. They couldn't pay anybody. Russell wasn't making jack. He was a third round pick. And then when all of a sudden you had to pay Russell, the Seahawks just weren't the same. And that's usually the case. And Russell had won a ring. So it's a really hard investment to make. That's why I don't want to give Deshaun Watson $230 million in fully guaranteed money to do Mahomes things when he's not Mahomes, man. Mahomes is the only guy. Like, did you have anybody up? Burrow? Okay. Josh Allen? Maybe. But, I mean, if you're going to pay Josh Allen, and they are, the money they're paying him, man, you just know your roster's not going to be as good unless you massively hit on a lot of picks and free agents. Because you don't have as much money to spend. Because you have 20% of your cap on one player. 17% of your cap on one player. So you just don't sit down at the poker table with the same amount of chips as, the Seahawks last year. Look at that roster. That's why they won, because they had a defense. Sam Darnold's good enough. Drake May was good enough. He wasn't making any money last year. Second year of a deal. Rookie deal. New England took that thing to the damn Super Bowl? What? It wasn't the Deshaun Watson. It wasn't the Trevor Lawrence. It wasn't even the Lamar, man. Like, Lamar, he's won three playoff games. And yes, he's going to the Hall. Yeah, he's won two league MVPs. Yes, he's played the position entirely different from anybody I've seen, including Michael Vick. Michael Vick had the 1,000-yard year, breathtaking season rushing. But Lamar was doing that just because he could. It wasn't even a thing. And I don't want to pay Lamar a half a billion. I mean, you look at these quarterback contracts, Stuart Kovacs. You know, play this game again real quick. Stuart, I mean, and these are the guys that are making now kind of Mahomes-level money. You know, Stuart, just have they started in a Super Bowl? Stuart, Dak Prescott?
2: No.
1: Deshaun Watson?
2: No.
1: Josh Allen?
2: No.
1: Trevor Lawrence?
2: No.
1: Justin Herbert?
2: No.
1: Okay, yes, Jordan Love.
2: No.
1: Okay, here's one. And he did this on Mr. Irrelevant Money, Brock Purdy.
2: Yep.
1: Brock Purdy got his Megaplex deal for taking them to the Super Bowl being Mr. Irrelevant. And look at, Niners knows this. Look at your roster then compared to now. And you're smart. Niners sign good players. They draft well. I think, I might take that back. They've missed on a lot of picks. But they do well. But yeah, Brock Purdy's the only guy on that list. Guys, I didn't just name those guys out of a fart in the wind. That's a list of the highest paid quarterbacks in the league. And like none of them, one guy in there too, Joe Burrow. None of them have won. Like two of them have got there. So yeah, let's all follow the Mahomes. I mean, no, there's one guy in this league for me that I'm going to say, yeah. About $500 million for the rest of his life, whatever the hell the whole deal is. And NFL contracts are crazy. You can look at them a million ways. But yeah, that's an investment. The others, it's a hope. It's a risk. There's chance. There's uncertainty. A lot easier given the quarterback the Megaplex deal after he gets you to the Super Bowl or wins a Super Bowl, at least to justify it. Nobody in Seattle, at least I can remember, had an issue with the Seahawks paying Russ all that money. Hell no. He earned it. He was one of the best quarterbacks in the league at that time. He was a magician. He was half Fran Tarkenton, half Doug Flutie, and he was a big freaking headache for any team that he faced. So nobody had an issue there. But it didn't help the franchise. It's not hard to do your homework. Seahawk fan, you know this. When you won the Super Bowl before, you didn't invest in the quarterback. When you won the Super Bowl just now, you didn't invest as much in the quarterback. Sam Darnold was mid-level money. It was not a major move. People, not even everybody liked that move. Sam Darnold was like, wait, he's coming off one good year, but he sucked in the playoffs, you know? And he's Sam Darnold. Oh, he sucks. He sucks. He's Sam Darnold. Ugh. No. No. You go to the Jets. Figure it out. Not easy. And then go to the Panthers. What? Yeah, anywho, the two times Seattle has won the Super Bowl, it's not about the quarterback. It feels to me that's the road to take. If I'm a GM and I'm hopping in my car and I got a fork in the road. To the left, it's we're going to find the $500 million quarterback and then he's going to make all our dreams come true. We'll draft well. We'll penny pinch our money free agents, but we'll hit on them and we're going to be great. Or I go to the right and I say, I'm not going to spend more than 11% of my cap on quarterback salary. And we're going to have money to bring in free agents like a DeMarcus Lawrence. You know, we're going to hit on those. And then, well, you have to, it feels like, hit on your draft picks. And John Schneider might be the best drafter in the game outside of possibly Howie Roseman. He's one of the best. Those are the times the Seahawks have won it. It's not taking the left and trying to find Mahomes. Good freaking luck. There's one. It's just such a copycat league for the good, but it's also such a copycat league for the bad. Let's get to the phone calls. Love you. Who's up first? Steven in Los Angeles. Steven, you're on with Johnny Ballgame. What you got, bud?
3: Hey, sir. Thank you for taking my call, Johnny. And normally, I would agree with your takes, but on your last caller, when he made the comment about the Colts, how they were 7-1, and they lost the quarterback, and you and him called the GM dumb, called the front office dumb, called the entire team dumb. They lost the quarterback.
1: I didn't say that.
3: Can you tell me what happened to Kansas City when they lost Mahomes? They didn't make the playoffs either. So you cannot have it both ways. You cannot say, hey, that's the only guy that you're going to pay $500 million. But then when he gets hurt, oh, well, Kansas City didn't make the playoffs. But then when you talk about the Colts, you and the other knucklehead, to say, well, they're all dumb, their front office, their GM. They were 7-1, best record in the AFC when the guy got hurt. And I don't really like Jones that much, but still, those were his numbers. Those, there was his record. And from both, and you wanted to agree with the take? That's dumb of you too. I'm sorry to say that, sir.
1: Thanks for the call, Steven in LA. I never said they were dumb. I said Chris Ballard maybe has made some dumb moves. I like what the Colts are doing. I don't blame them for Daniel Jones getting hurt, but you lost me, Steven. You lost me when you were talking Daniel Jones and Patrick Mahomes like they're in the same sentence. Yeah, the Chiefs, when Mahomes gets hurt, it's over. I shouldn't have to tell you that. Yeah, Steve, we're in the Rockies. Of course I'm wearing two pairs of gloves. What the heck? Duh. Yeah, if Mahomes is ever going to get hurt, the Chiefs are never going to have a chance. They all know it. That's not the case when Daniel Jones gets hurt with the money he's making. You know, give me one player outside of Jonathan Taylor who I love, an offensive player on the Colts that keeps you up in the night. I need a playmaker there on the outside. And I like Pittman. I liked him. Yeah, I don't think myself or Corey in Baltimore were super hard on our Colts assessment and the fact that if they don't make the playoffs next year, they might move in a direction to bring in new people. I don't think that was dumb. But I love you for calling, Steven. Let's get to Dallas. We got Ernest on the line. Big E in Big D. What you got, brother? Bring it. Hey, Ernest. Oh, Ernie. Big Dallas. How about back to Motown? Oh, you guys, we get him again? Super Racide, the inner city sports legend? Bring it. You're on.
4: Yep. Wanted to talk that quarterback situation and NIL. I wanted to finish making my point, the NIL. So three people I would pay at half of $1 billion to. Action with the receivers around him can win your Super Bowl, Patrick Mahomes and Hurts. I would definitely pay all three of them $500 million. And also, Kaepernick tryouts matter. Look me up. Kaepernick tryouts matter. Now, the NIL, you got to put a cap on it. So the government is going to have to regulate that for the college teams. If they put a cap on it and they say, look, you college kids cannot touch this money until you graduate, until you leave off of our campus, and we are only going to give you a certain amount of money, that's how you control that, because it is out of control. It's ridiculous, all of this extra money being thrown around and all of these, you know, kids. You know, hey, if they want to go to another school, so be it. But you don't get to touch that money until you graduate and you are of a certain age. You do not get the majority of the money. That's how you deal with that. You know, and I think it can happen.
1: Thanks for the call, Super Racide in inner city Detroit. That's too much to ask. You cannot put that much of the toothpaste back into the tube. We are too far gone there, Super. You're not going to make them go to class anymore. It doesn't matter. That's over. It's about football now. Nobody's tiptoeing and pussyfooting around the situation. It's not about anything except chasing that CFP money. That's it. That's the world of college football that bugs me. I did like the fact that they did feel like they're not pros, man. They are students. I mean, I thought that added to the pageantry of college football. Now they're hired guns, professionals, year, you just, whatevs. You really got to decide how much you want to follow your college football team now, because your roster flips like a junior college. Like, does that interest you? Oh, you're on social media. Oh, there's a new shot of a guy committed. He's holding a battle axe and he'll be there for 8 months. And if he's good, he's going to leave you for a better school. And if he's not, you'll probably dump him, or he'll leave on his own to go to a worse school. Let's get back to Dallas. You know, there's something about a guy in Dallas named Vinny. It just makes you want to hear his opinion on sports. Let's get to Vinny in Dallas. You're live with Johnny Ballgame. Vinny, what you got?
5: Hey, how you doing tonight, Johnny? Man, it's good to talk to you again. Look, I got a little tidbit for you tonight, okay? I'm going to give you a little education here. Johnny, listen to me and listen to me good, okay? Look, I know you've been talking about it earlier, but I'm going to tell you something. If the 49ers are healthy this year, I'm a diehard 49er fan, you know? And if the 49ers are healthy going into the playoffs, they win the Super Bowl this year. You can mark that down on your calendar, bar none.
1: I would like that. I have a massive bet on the Super Bowl champion being from the NFC West division. So I would be, I guess, okay with that. Growing up in Seattle, thank you, Vinny. My fandom wouldn't love that, I guess. And I don't know how much camaraderie we have in the division for the NFL. Like, I don't root for the teams outside of the division to win random games on Sundays. I want them to lose. I don't know if it's different in the playoffs, but absolutely. Look, guys. The Niners were a walking injury report last year, and they were still kind of a freak interception away from being the one seed. Remember that play? They're almost ready to score. It goes right through McCaffrey's hands and just falls into, I think, was it Ty Okada? I know it was a linebacker for the Seahawks. Can't remember the exact player, but they got this gimme interception. And the Niners just couldn't rebound. Remember the Kenneth Walker run on 3rd and 17 that made John Lynch almost, my God, punch a hole in the wall? That's how close the Niners were last year. And they were banged up as all hell. So 100% Vinny in Dallas, the Niner fan, if they're healthy, yeah, I think they're one of the best teams in the league. I've said this before, Stu. If the NFL seeded its playoffs like the NBA. Screw your division, best eight. If the NFL did that last year in the NFC, the number one seed would have been the Seahawks. The number two seed would have been the Rams. And the number three seed would have been the 49ers. Look at the records. If it was seeded like the NBA, the Niners would have been the three seed in the NFC last year. But they need, and they have to get rid of that. I would be all for that, by the way. Winning your division gets you in the tournament, but it doesn't assure you jack with your 8-9 ass. Get out of here. You get no freaking home game. But whatevs. I wish the NFL would do that. Don't penalize the three best teams in the NFC because they're in the same division. That's happened in a lot of different eras, too. I'm not just moving the goalposts on this year's NFC West. That's happened a lot. I mean, look at the entire 1980s with Joe Gibbs and Bill Parcells, and for half of it, Tom Landry. Are you kidding me? How many years one of those two would have had a bye week, a home game? But nope, they were in the same division as, you know, Joe Gibbs or Bill Parcells. That's happened a bunch. So I'd be okay with that. But that's where the Niners were just last year. They were that close. And I'll say this till the day I die. The Seahawks don't win the Super Bowl last year if they're not hosting those games. It wouldn't have happened. As good as that D is, I just think it's too hard to go on the road, especially against the Rams. You look at that Seahawk defense. Every team at play, pull up the box scores. They're keeping teams under 300 yards week in, week out, except when they play the Rams. And then they give up 500 yards every time they play the Rams. That was crazy. Look at those stats. Look at the rest of the league against the dark side. And then look at the stinking Rams against the dark side. So I would have felt that if the Rams won that division, actually, I don't know if they could have. But even if the Niners would have won the division, I don't know if Seattle could have went on the road again to San Francisco. Who knows? Every single time, guys, the Seattle Seahawks have had the one seed four times in their franchise history, 50 seasons. They've been the one seed four times. They've been to the Super Bowl four times all those years. Seattle's never been the one seed and not made it. That's how important home playoff games are. So no, I don't think they would have made the Super Bowl last year without home field. 310-840-4910. Line them up. Peyton Lodge, our new board operator. Stuart Kovacs, I'd say our new boardie. I think he's doing pretty good tonight. What do you say, Stu?
2: Oh, he's doing a great job. Amazing job.
1: You guys like this guy? Yeah, you like the new board op? Playing some good tunes? He is the son of the former host of the TV show Blind Date, Roger Lodge. Yes, his kid is our board op. Oh, small world, baby. We got two for two with Stu. Going to get back to Jalen Brunson. I said it, I'll stand behind it. Is he the greatest three-level scorer in NBA history for a person 6'1 or under? Score from anywhere on the floor. Is he the best we've seen? Isaiah? AI? 310-840-4910. I'm Johnny Ballgame. Be right back. Download the Westwood One Sports app.
0: A statement to start it off. The U.S. beats Paraguay and gives the nation something to believe in. Is their World Cup run just getting started? 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
1: Well, I love you guys, and we're going to be all morning long, and this will be a quick one. I'm going to apologize in advance. Great stuff, though. And I do have to say this, the Colts stuff, like bringing Daniel Jones to a Patrick Mahomes conversation, that's like showing up with a toothpick to like a knife fight. Like that totally different worlds those teams are living in regarding the quarterback. The Colts, well, they did, you know, the fork in the road. The Colts took a left. They wanted the mega quarterback, and they drafted Richardson. I don't know, what do you have, 7 starts in college? I kid. But, no, yeah, that certainly is not a hit. I think we know that. So now the Colts were forced to kind of back up and take a right. And then they brought in Daniel Jones, and it worked until it didn't. If that doesn't work again this year, because now here's the thing. Daniel Jones was, he was nothing last year. You signed him to be like a backup. Like, you didn't have anything invested in him. Now you do. Now you paid him. What's that going to mean? We're hammering the NFL next.
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4: 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We'll respond to your concerns and send you information on the council and its codes.
5: From the National Newsroom of the Canadian Press, I'm Karen Rebo. U.S. President Donald Trump is touting the, quote, great deal that he made with Iran. The president claiming it'll bring peace and security to the entire region. More from ABC's Karen Hua from Washington.
6: Trump saying that he ordered the immediate removal of the United States naval blockade on Iranian ports. He says the strait will reopen entirely and toll-free after the deal is signed later this week, saying, ships of the world, start your engines. Let the oil flow. Iranian officials confirming the deal, which is set to be signed in Switzerland on Friday.
5: Prime Minister Mark Carney is heading to eastern France for the G7 summit today. While in Ireland on the weekend, Carney told Irish news outlet RTE that the war in Iran would be topic number one at the G7. He said Russia's war in Ukraine is also a key issue, as well as trade and emerging technologies. The mayor of Woolwich Township in southern Ontario's Waterloo region is urging rural drivers to be careful driving country roads after Friday's devastating crash that killed 5 children from the same family and injured 6 other people. A van carrying 10 people collided with an SUV in nearby Mapleton Township. Police say the children who died were from Elmira in Woolwich Township and ranged in age from 4 to 12. The injured include the children's parents, grandparents, and an infant, and the driver of the SUV. Evie Wallace says much has changed in the 10 years since her husband had a medically assisted death, or MAID, in 2016, the year of legalization. Hugh Wallace was diagnosed with non-curable small cell lung cancer and had lived with multiple sclerosis for more than 20 years. Evie says at the time, there was no one to talk with about this.
7: Now, you can talk to people who have the families before, what can I expect? What should I know? And afterwards, did you feel like this? Did you feel like that? So it's come a long way in that decade.
5: Hugh Wallace received maid 2 months before the law came into place with a court's approval. And Canadian fighter Ayman Zahabi was defeated last night by former bantamweight champion Sean O'Malley of the U.S. on the White House South Lawn.
8: Ayman Zahabi was greeted to the White House grounds with boos. The fight night was part of UFC Freedom 250. The controversial event was sold as a celebration for all Americans, but it's taking place amid a fractured world. Attendees like Enzio Colodinato say it's all about unity.
9: These guys will talk smack nonstop all week, right up until the bell rings. But at the end of the fight, they shake hands and are sportsmen.
8: Kelly Malone, The Canadian Press, Washington.
5: The main event, the UFC lightweight title, saw Justin Gaethje deal an upset to champion Ilia Topuria after 4 rounds. This is The Canadian Press. In sports, the New York Knicks waited 53 years for another NBA championship, and last night on the ice, a long drought for the NHL's Carolina Hurricanes ended.
10: Their first NHL Stanley Cup championship in 20 years, beating the Vegas Golden Knights 3-0.
11: With a total team effort and a shutout, the Carolina Hurricanes have won the Stanley Cup.
10: The ABC ESPN coverage, Jordan Staal crowned MVP.
12: It's amazing. This is something I've been going after ever since we got the first one. I mean, you want to win it again and again and again, and what a feeling, what a battle.
10: Chuck Sievertson, ABC News.
5: The Toronto Blue Jays have today off after losing 2 games in their 3-game set at home with the New York Yankees. The Blue Jays move on to Boston to open a 3-game series against the Red Sox tomorrow night. And it was a rainy and windy Sunday for the 4th round in the RBC Canadian Open, but American Bud Cauley won it at TPC Toronto for his first PGA Tour title. From the Canadian Press, I'm Karen Rebo.
13: This is the First at 5. Good morning, I'm Josh Piercy, filling in for Mark Douglas.
14: Hey, good morning, I'm Christine Clark. Here's what's making news this hour.
13: A tentative peace deal has been reached between the U.S. and Iran, potentially marking the end of the war and reopening the Strait of Hormuz, with world leaders meeting in France today.
14: More details from a crash north of Guelph over the weekend that left 5 children dead, and reactions from leaders here in Waterloo region.
13: A wet week ahead with cooler temperatures, a break from the heat, and plenty of rain from now until Friday.
15: NHL season done.
11: The Carolina Hurricanes have won the Stanley Cup.
15: The Canes are their first cup in 20 years. Sports at 15.
13: 570 News time approaching 5:01.
14: That's time for Rogers Xfinity Internet traffic and weather together on the ones. Good morning, Luke Schultz.
16: Hello, good morning. This update is brought to you by Cottle's Catch Seafood. We're looking to the 401, looking great to start here. Eastbound traffic is clear through Cambridge to Milton on to Mississauga. Not seeing much to slow you down for the other side of the highway either. Westbound lanes clear to Cambridge. All the way over to Woodstock, we're looking good as well for the area highways. Highway 7 clear to Guelph, 85 starting off on the right foot for, through St. Jacobs and Elmira. And the 7-8 traffic's good to New Hamburg. We are collision-free on the in-town routes, but there's quite a bit of road work rolling out today, including in Kitchener. We have Bleams Road to the lane reduction through the area of Trussler Road all the way through to Commonwealth Street. They're doing road reconstruction through there. Either way, two-way traffic is getting through, and that work should be wrapped up by Wednesday night. If you spot any traffic problems, you're welcome to call us. 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Time for the latest from 570 meteorologist Alistair Alders.
17: A mix of sun and cloud today, only 19 though for the high today, and then partly cloudy tonight down to 11. Tomorrow, a mix of sun and cloud, scattered afternoon showers and a risk of thunderstorms, a southwest wind of 20 to 40, the high 22. Today's high, 19.
13: Right now, sitting at just 9 degrees with mostly cloudy skies.
14: We'll have another check of traffic and weather together for you in less than 10 minutes. 570 News Time, 5:02.
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13: The White House has confirmed a peace deal between the U.S. and Iran, reopening the Strait of Hormuz and ending the U.S. naval blockade. And now Canada's prime minister is chiming in. Mark Carney posting on X early this morning that Canada welcomes the new agreement.
14: He says Canada is in close contact with its partners. It's, quote, ready to support efforts to bring stability and lasting peace to the region, including in Lebanon, end quote. ABC Chief Global Affairs Correspondent Martha Raddatz explains more on the discussions ahead.
18: This followed a day of uncertainty after Israel struck Hezbollah targets in Beirut, prompting outrage from the president. At least three people were killed and six others wounded in the strikes, according to the Lebanese civil defense. Israel insisting this was retaliation against Hezbollah. Iran's chief negotiator responding to the strikes, calling it proof that the U.S. lacks commitment, saying the bad cop, good cop game is outdated.
14: Now, in his statement, Carney added, Canada has been clear a ceasefire must ensure safe travel through the Strait of Hormuz and address the threat of Iran's nuclear program. Now, despite the agreement here, Iran has already vowed to retaliate against Israel.
13: 570 News Time, 503. We're learning that five children killed in a deadly crash late last week were from Elmira. All five were from the same family. The terrible crash on Friday in nearby Mapleton Township saw a van with 10 people inside crash with an SUV. Police said they could not yet comment on specifics of the collision, including whether seat belts were properly used, and it could be days or weeks before more details are made public. Now, Woolwich Mayor Sandy Shantz says any death on the road is tragic, but the loss of the five children aged 4 through 12 is, quote, especially devastating. She's urging those driving the rural Ontario roads to drive with caution and to keep an eye out, especially for horses and buggies, farm equipment, cyclists. The children's parents, grandparents, and an infant were hurt. The driver of the other vehicle was critically injured as well. Meantime, the OPP are launching a new safety blitz this week, highlighting the dangers present at rural intersections.
14: Over to Cambridge, four young people facing serious charges after a firearm incident in that city Saturday night just before 11. Police were called out to a parking lot on Franklin near Canamara Parkway. Of five male victims confronted by a group of teens wearing face coverings, one of them was reportedly holding a gun. The group tried to drive away but were chased by the masked teens to an area on Elgin just a few minutes away. The suspects reportedly damaged the other vehicle before driving away, but then eventually being found by police. Two 16-year-olds and a 17-year-old from Cambridge are facing charges, as well as an 18-year-old from Waterloo. Their charges include assault with a weapon and weapons dangerous.
13: 570 News Time, 505. Well, after somewhat of a chilly Sunday compared to what we've been used to over the past few weeks, temperatures are set to remain below seasonal for today and the remainder of the week. 19 degrees is the high for today with some partly cloudy skies. And as 570's meteorologist Alistair Alders explains, that trend of weather where you might actually need a sweater or a jacket continues through the week.
17: And while comfortable, our temperatures are going to be a bit below seasonable for the week. Temperature highs for Tuesday and beyond look to be just in the low 20s compared to the mid-20s highs that we usually see at this time of year.
13: Plenty of rain in the forecast as well, with showers possible for tomorrow all the way through to Friday. Alistair Alders adds that there are no signs of warm-ups in the extended forecast.
14: A construction on a new roundabout on Roseville Road is set to start this week. The intersection of Roseville and Edworthy Side Road in North Dumfries, just west of Cambridge, set to be transformed over the summer months. The new roundabout comes with improved lighting, asphalt replacement, sewer curb, gutter installation. The work will have crews in the area for about 5 months through to November of this year. Now, as far as traffic impacts go, the full intersection will be shut down this Wednesday. You'll have to detour using Whistlebear and Dickey Settlement Road during that one-day closure. Again, that's just Wednesday. It's all set to ring in around $4 million.
13: Well, 570 News Time, 506. The Carolina Hurricanes are hoisting the Stanley Cup once again, 20 years since they won it for the first time. 570's Asher Roth has more on the action from Vegas.
19: In a series that saw so much scoring and so many momentum swings, the Hurricanes made their mark early in Game 6.
20: Taylor Hall is in! Hall with a shot! Scores!
19: Taylor Hall's seventh of the playoffs would be the game winner. Jackson Blake and Nick Ehlers would add insurance, while Brandon Bussey stopped all 22 shots he faced in a 3-0 victory for the Canes, securing the second Stanley Cup in franchise history. Head coach Rod Brind'Amour was their captain when the Canes last won it 20 years ago.
21: Well, when you got good people around you, that's just what you got to keep them. And then you just keep adding pieces, and that's what we did.
19: Jordan Staal won the Conn Smythe, becoming the oldest player ever to win playoff MVP as the Canes capped off an incredible run that saw them win 16 of their 18 playoff games. From the Sports Center, I'm Asher Roth.
14: 570 News Time 507. You're listening to All News Mornings on 570 News Radio. Thanks so much for tuning in on your Monday. The World Cup group stage continues today with one of the favorites to win the whole tournament set to kick things off at noon. Spain will take on Cabo Verde, looking to start their campaign off with a statement win against the island nation, making their debut in the World Cup. And then at 3, Belgium takes to the field in Seattle against Egypt, followed by Saudi Arabia against Uruguay in Miami at 6. And the last game of the day will feature team

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3: 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Roger McKnight of Enpro predicted gas prices to stay the same at midnight. That's to as high as $1.669 per liter. Still to come in just 60 seconds. We'll have a check on that morning drive. 570 News Time, 510.
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8: That's time for Rogers Xfinity Internet traffic and weather together on the ones with Luke Schultz. Morning, Luke.
9: Good morning. 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Good morning so far for your drive. The in-town routes are collision-free. You have a little bit of road work sprinkled into the drive, though you'll need to watch out for, including in Cambridge, a lane reduction at the intersection of Dundas and Roxborough Road. They're doing road repair through there. Two-way traffic is expected to still be getting through. That work is expected to stretch through to Thursday afternoon, so it might just slow things down if that's part of your driving, and that's Dundas and Roxborough. The area highways are looking great. Highway 7 showing no problems to and from Guelph. 85 looks good to St. Jacobs and Elmira, and the 78 drives cleared in New Hamburg. Eastbound 401, meanwhile, looking great through Cambridge, the 6s to Milton, on to Mississauga. You don't have any problems on the other side of the highway either, but if you spot traffic problems, well, you're welcome to call us hands-free at *401. Make Dad's day. 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Offer ends June 21st. Time for the latest from 570 meteorologist Alistair Alders.
10: 19 the high this afternoon with a mix of sun and cloud, a northwest wind of 20 to 40. Partly cloudy tonight down to 11, and then tomorrow it's sun and cloud with scattered afternoon showers and a risk of thunderstorms 22. Wednesday mainly cloudy, scattered showers with rain at night and 21. Today's high 19.
8: And right now, a bit of a cloudy start to your day, 9 degrees.
3: Well, Prime Minister Mark Carney spent the weekend visiting the land of his ancestors in Ireland on the eve of today's start of the G7 summit in Evian-les-Bains, France. At the same time, in Ottawa, Conservative leader Pierre Poilievre criticized Mark Carney for his stays abroad, which were not profitable in his opinion.
11: Mark Carney is arriving at the G7 summit as the only leader who's taken his country into a recession. And yes, there'll be lots of grand signing ceremonies and dazzling speeches signifying nothing. But we've had free trade with Europe for over a decade, no thanks to Mark Carney.
3: Well, the Prime Minister will meet today with the President of the European Council, Antonio Costa, and President of the European Commission, Ursula von der Leyen, before attending a working dinner on geopolitical and economic issues. Well, still to come in 60 seconds, a check on your top stories and sports. 570 News Time, 5:13.
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3: It is 9 degrees and mostly cloudy skies here at the Boardwalk in Kitchener. Good morning. I'm Josh Piercy filling in for Mark Douglas.
4: Good morning. I'm Christine Clark. Here's what's making news right now. A potential end to the war in Iran as a tentative peace deal has been reached between the U.S. and Iran. World leaders are set to meet in France today.
3: Reactions pouring in after a tragic crash on a rural road outside of Guelph over the weekend. Officials urging caution after 5 children were killed and multiple others sent to hospital. Coming up after sports, a potential ban on social media in the UK mirrors the efforts here on Canadian soil. News time, 5:15, time for sports from Sportsnet Radio. Here's Simon Bennett.
5: Well, that's it for the NHL season. The Carolina Hurricanes with their elusive cup victory, taking game 6 in Vegas.
6: Once again, the Carolina Hurricanes are Stanley Cup
5: their first in 20 years, a clinical 3-0 shutout in Vegas. Taylor Hall scored 3.5 minutes in, and he never looked back. His first cup in a 16-year career. Jordan Staal at 37, the oldest Conn Smythe winner. He scored 6 in the final. Brandon Bussey, the clinching shutout performance. Meanwhile, the Toronto Marlies are 2 wins away from the Calder Cup. They took both at Chicago. Logan Shaw in OT for the 5-4 win last night. Game 3 in Toronto tomorrow. A solid Sunday in the World Cup. The late game last night saw Sweden hammer Tunisia 5-1. The Ivory Coast 1-0 over Ecuador. Japan, the late equalizer 2-2 with the Netherlands. Germany over Curacao 7-1. Rough end for the Jays weekend. The Yankees 5 in the ninth inning. Ben Rice and Jose Caballero going deep. The Bronx Bombers took 2-3 in the 8-3 final. They're off today in Boston tomorrow. The Panthers game with Guelph rained out. They face Brantford next Thursday. The RBC Canadian Open to Bud Cauley, his first win on tour. Top Canadian Sudhajan Yelamaraju finishing tied for 8th, 5 off the base. And UFC Freedom 250 at the White House. Justin Gaethje upset Ilia Topuria to become the undisputed lightweight champ. For the Sports Center, I'm Simon Bennett.
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3: Oh, much like plans being proposed here on Canadian soil, the United Kingdom is banning social media for children under the age of 16. In an announcement today, British Prime Minister Keir Starmer said he believes big tech is fully capable of making great products while also protecting children.
12: I do not accept, and I will never accept, that you can't be both pro-tech and AI and at the same time say we must protect our children.
3: The proposed ban on social media here in Canada would restrict access to those under 16 years old from using platforms like Instagram, Facebook, and TikTok. Accounts for kids under 16 would be deactivated, and they would be unable to create new accounts until they can prove that they've met the age requirement. Well, while thunderstorms threatened to cancel the event throughout the day, a UFC fight on the White House lawn last night drew thousands of fans. Of course, the elaborate setup featured President Donald Trump and First Lady Melania Trump sitting ringside to take in the fights. Here's ABC's Allison Kosick.
13: Sunday was fight night on the South Lawn of the White House.
14: UFC Freedom 250!
13: To start the event, President Trump and UFC Chief Dana White walked from the Oval Office to the balcony to survey the octagon, standing for the national anthem.
15: Oh, say can you see?
13: While fighter jets roared overhead. Allison Kosick, ABC News, New York.
3: And the funeral for Ontario Provincial Police Constable Taryn Bally, who was killed last week, has been scheduled. Bally, who was 29, was struck by a vehicle in the northern Ontario town of Hearst. It's about 520 kilometers east of Thunder Bay. As officers carried out an investigation, police say in a news release that the service will take place Thursday morning at the Mississauga Sports and Entertainment Center. They say it won't be open to the public, but Bally's family, as well as other police officers, military members, and other dignitaries, are expected to attend. Still to come in 60 seconds time, we'll have a check on your morning drive. 570 News Time, 520.
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18: Hey, good morning. This update brought to you by Kitchener Utilities. Well, over on the westbound lanes of the 401, we are seeing some minor delays to start. Just some slowdowns for express lanes of traffic on the approach to Hure, Ontario. It looks like the transfer over to the off-ramp to the Hure, Ontario area is closed just for some road work right now. So folks might be running up on that and realizing what's going on. But just some minor delays, like I said, for express traffic approaching Hure, Ontario. You're fine through to Milton, the 6. Over to Cambridge onto Woodstock. Eastbound lanes of the 401 looking good. Meanwhile, Cambridge to Milton over to Mississauga. Area highways looking good. No major delays there. The in-town routes are collision-free. But if you spot traffic problems, hey, you're welcome to call us. Hands-free at Star 401. 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Time for the latest from 570 meteorologist Alistair Alders.
19: A mix of sun and cloud and 19 degrees today, and then partly cloudy tonight down to 11. Tomorrow, a mix of sun and cloud, but scattered afternoon showers and a risk of thunderstorms, 22. Wednesday, mainly cloudy with scattered showers, 21. Rain Wednesday night into Thursday, that will taper to lingering showers on Thursday, 21. And Friday, a mix of sun and cloud, chance of showers, 20. Today's high, 19.
3: Right now, outside our studio here at the Boardwalk in Kitchener, the first signs of some sunshine. Still mostly cloudy skies, though, and just 9 degrees. Well, coming up at 5:30, a tentative peace deal has been reached between the U.S. and Iran, potentially marking an end to the war in the Middle East and reopening the Strait of Hormuz. 570 News Time, 522.
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3: A Waterloo Region Council will consider a new major purchase to electrify its transit system. 570's Marshall Crocker has more on the potential price tag.
25: Over $29.5 million. That's the proposed cost for a new fleet of 19 hybrid buses, good for over $1.5 million per each. The reason is Grand River Transit's 14-year life cycle policy that sees older bus models put out of commission when the GRT can no longer justify their operating and maintenance cost. The company who would fulfill the potential contract, New Flyer Industries Canada, would be expected to deliver the new fleet of buses to the region sometime in 2027. Regional staff say the acquisition of the hybrid-powered vehicles would be a climate-friendly choice, reflecting the climate-aligned growth focus of their strategic plan. The Treasury Services report published for the purchase says the region has the sufficient budget to purchase the new buses. However, where precisely the funding will be awarded from is not yet clear. I'm Marshall Crocker.
3: Well, coming up in just 60 seconds time, we'll have the Market Minute. 570 News time approaching 525.
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28: Hi, this is Dan Shulman. 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
3: 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Here's Mike Eppel in the 570 News Radio Business Center. Good morning, Mike.
5: Well, good morning. Stock futures are surging, the price for oil taking a nosedive after the U.S. and Iran over the weekend reached a deal to end the war. And even though it still has to be signed off on later this week, investors are not waiting. They're bidding up stocks and sending oil sharply to the downside. Strait of Hormuz, well, we'll see when it actually does reopen. But the price for crude down $4.37, 5.2% at $80.48 per barrel. U.S., the Dow futures pointing to a jump of 450 points at the start of trade this morning. NASDAQ futures up 650. That's 2.2%. The international markets, Tokyo's Nikkei today gained 3,300 points. 5% on the nose, record high at 69,317. The Frankfurt DAX index up 1.5%. The London markets up by a third of 1%. Seeing in pre-market trade, shares of SpaceX up another 5.5% after a near 20% jump in its debut Friday, $169 per share. NVIDIA's up 2.5%. Intel's up 3%. Micron's up 7.6%. And Rocket Lab's up by 5.9%. To the downside, anything to do with energy stocks, the aviation sector also getting a big boost as the price for jet fuel should be coming down. The markets also braced this week for the first meeting chaired by Fed Chair Kevin Warsh. His first meeting to decide on interest rate policy. Economists aren't entirely sure now what he's going to say on that interest rate for the United States. The Canadian dollar is up a tenth of a cent at 71.50. Gold is up $125 at $43.63. Bitcoin up $1,700 at $65,700. 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
11: Good morning. It's Monday, June 15th. I'm Christine Clark.
3: And good morning, I'm Josh Piercy, filling in for Mark Douglas. Here's what's making news right now.
11: In the Middle East, the United States and Iran reaching an initial agreement to end the war and reopen the Strait of Hormuz.
3: We're learning the 5 children killed in a deadly crash late last week were all from Elmira and all for the same family. It's still unclear how the crash happened.
11: Teenagers from Cambridge have been charged after an incident with a gun in that city over the weekend.
25: Regional Council could soon bolster the sustainability of its public transit. 19 new hybrid buses are being considered for deployment next year at nothing short of a massive price tag.
12: The Carolina Hurricanes are Stanley Cup champions!
5: All that happened, we'll have more on the celebration in Vegas. Sports at 45.
11: 570 News time, 5:31.
3: Time for Rogers Xfinity Internet traffic and weather together on the ones. Here's Luke Schultz.
18: Yeah, this update is brought to you by Mr. Lube. We're looking over to the 401 eastbound traffic still clear for you through Cambridge, the 6s to Milton. Over to Mississauga, the westbound lanes of traffic just showing some express lane delays around the area of the 410 approaching Huron, Ontario. Looks like some work through that stretch, just squeezing down traffic. But by the time you hit Huron, Ontario, you're clear through to Milton, through to Cambridge, onto Woodstock. Not much on the go for the area highways right now. Meanwhile, Highway 7 is clear to Kitchener or to Guelph. 85 looking great to St. Jacobs and Elmira. Same goes for the 78 drive out to New Hamburg. Your in-town routes are collision-free right now. 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Time for the latest from 570 meteorologist Alistair Alders.
19: 19 the high this afternoon with a mix of sun and cloud, a northwest wind of 20 to 40. Partly cloudy tonight down to 11, and then tomorrow a mix of sun and cloud, scattered afternoon showers and a risk of thunderstorms, a southwesterly wind of 20 to 40 and 22. Today's high 19.
11: And right now a cloudy 9 degrees.
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11: The U.S. and Iran have announced a peace deal that will see the reopening of the Strait of Hormuz. It's something Prime Minister Mark Carney is happy to hear, posting a statement on social media early this morning.
3: Well, Carney posting on X that Canada welcomes the new agreement that must ensure safe travel through the strait and address the threat of Iran's nuclear program. His statement goes on to say that Canada is ready to support stability and peace in the region, including in Lebanon. ABC Chief Global Affairs Correspondent Martha Raddatz has more on the peace deal.
0: President Trump hosting the deal with the Islamic Republic of Iran is now complete. Congratulations to all. I hereby fully authorize the toll-free opening of the Strait of Hormuz and simultaneously herewith authorize the immediate removal of the United States naval blockade. Ships of the world, start your engines. Let the oil flow.
3: And while that should ease pressure on the global energy market, experts warn that it could take time until gas prices return to pre-war levels. This morning here in Waterloo region, gas prices hold steady for now with no change over midnight at around $1.66.9 a liter.
11: Many questions remain this morning about that deadly crash. It saw five children killed outside of Woolwich Township. OPP say it could be days, even weeks, before more details are made public and whether or not seatbelts were properly used. We do know all five children were from the same family and from Elmira. They range in age from 4 to 12 years old. Still in hospital, the children's parents, grandparents, and an infant. Woolwich Mayor Sandy Shantz says any death on the road is tragic, but the loss of the five children is especially devastating. The driver of the other vehicle, also critically injured, also still in hospital. The terrible crash on Friday in nearby Mapleton Township saw a van with 10 people inside crash with an SUV. The OPP are launching a new safety blitz this week, highlighting the dangers present at rural intersections.
3: 570 News Time, 534. A handful of teenagers from Cambridge and a young adult from Waterloo are facing weapons and assault charges after police say a gun was pulled on a group of people in Cambridge. Saturday night at around 11, police say five people were approached by a group of teens in a parking lot wearing face coverings, with one person holding a gun. The five tried to drive away from the lot on Franklin but were chased to the Elgin Street North area of Cambridge, where the group reportedly damaged their car. The masked group then drove away but were later tracked down by police. Two 16-year-olds and a 17-year-old from Cambridge are facing charges, as well as an 18-year-old from Waterloo. Charges include assault with a weapon and weapons dangerous.
11: 570 News Time, 535. You're listening to All News Mornings on 570 News Radio. Well, after a few weeks of just blistering heat, Waterloo region set to go through a period of cooling down. You'll feel it when you walk out the door this morning. Started with cooler temperatures yesterday, will continue throughout your week. 570's meteorologist Alistair Alder says plenty of rain is in the forecast as well. Well,
19: despite the comfortable temperatures and lower humidity, we will have some unsettled weather this week, beginning Tuesday afternoon with scattered showers and a risk of thunderstorms.
11: Oh, he says that rain will continue into Wednesday and beyond as another system pushes its way through the region. And while the humidity will stay high, temperatures are set to peak just in the low 20s.
3: A busy intersection through North Dumfries, just west of Cambridge, is set to get a new roundabout this summer. Construction starts this week with a one-day closure on the way in a couple of days. Crews this summer will be putting a new roundabout at Roseville Road and Edworthy Side Road. New lighting, sewer work, and more is also set to be installed in the $4 million project. You'll have to detour around the work on Wednesday for a one-day closure. Full details have been posted to our website. That's kitchener.citynews.ca. Construction is set to last all the way until November.
11: Your regional councillors are getting a look at the cost breakdown this week, bringing in 19 new hybrid Grand River Transit buses. Each bus in the region can only make so many trips before eventually it's time to retire them. And the region is hoping to move in a more environmentally friendly direction. 570's Marshall Crocker explains.
25: The 14-year life cycle on every bus, as is mandated by Grand River Transit, they say they've calculated the break-even point at which maintenance and upkeep on older models becomes too expensive to 14 years exactly. So the aged-out buses will now be replaced by a flashy new set of hybrid models to be fulfilled by potential contract holder New Flyer Industries Canada. But the price tag to make the swap, over $29.5 million. For the same price as 60 Lamborghinis or a private jet, region staff say the new 19 hybrid buses would reflect their strategic plan's focus on climate-aligned growth. If approved, expect the new set of buses on the roads of Waterloo Region by sometime next year. I'm Marshall Crocker.
3: A long drought for the Carolina Hurricanes has ended, winning their first Stanley Cup championship in 20 years. ABC's Chuck Siverson has more from last night on the ice.
13: Their first NHL Stanley Cup championship in 20 years, beating the Vegas Golden Knights 3-0.
14: Going to clutch it appropriately.
1: with a total team effort and a shutout. The Carolina Hurricanes have won the Stanley Cup for the second time.
13: The ABC ESPN coverage. Jordan Staal crowned MVP.
14: It's amazing. It's just something I've been going after ever since we got the first one. I mean, you want to win it again and again and again. And what a feeling, what a battle.
13: The game at T-Mobile Arena in Vegas. Chuck Sievertson, ABC News.
11: Well, day five of the World Cup features some headline matches for reasons on and off the pitch. Starting off the day, Spain looking to make a statement in a match against a team playing in their first ever World Cup. That's Cabo Verde. The Spanish team is among the favorites to lift the golden trophy in a month's time. Then at 3 o'clock, Belgium will take to the field against Egypt. Uruguay takes on Saudi Arabia at 6. And the evening concludes with Team Iran taking to the field in Los Angeles, set to play on American soil in spite of the ongoing war. Their match against New Zealand is set to draw plenty of attention when it gets going at 9.
3: Still to come in 60 seconds time, we'll have a check of gas prices. 570 News Time, 538.
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11: 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Roger McKnight of M-Pro predicted gas prices to stay the same at midnight. You're driving in on your Monday with prices as high as $1.66.9 per liter. Still ahead, a look at that Monday drive and your full forecast. A traffic and weather update 60 seconds away.
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18: Yeah, this update is brought to you by Robinson Buick GMC. Looking good out there for the drive for the most part, but we do have some westbound 401 delays right around the area of the 410 in Mississauga. Looks like some road work just impacting express lanes of traffic. It clears out around the area of Kennedy. By the time you hit Huron, Ontario, you are clear for your drive through Milton to Cambridge over to Woodstock. Eastbound lanes of the 401, meanwhile, clear through Cambridge to Milton over to Mississauga. We don't have a lot on the go for the area highways right now. Hope it stays that way. Highway 7 looks good to Guelph. 85 is clear to St. Jacobs and Elmira. And we're still looking good for 78 traffic over to New Hamburg. In-town routes also collision free. But if you spot traffic problems on your drive, you're welcome to call us hands-free at Star 401. 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Time for the latest from 570 meteorologist Alistair Alders.
19: Only 19 degrees today, but a mix of sun and cloud, and then partly cloudy tonight down to 11. Tomorrow, a mix of sun and cloud with scattered afternoon showers and a risk of thunderstorms, 22. And Wednesday, mainly cloudy with scattered showers. Further rain at night with a high of 21. Today's high 19.
3: Right now, outside of our studio, a nice clear sky looking to start developing out there. A couple of clouds still and just 9 degrees.
11: 570 News Time, 542. Prime Minister Mark Carney is heading to eastern France today for the G7 summit. It's a day after an agreement was reached to end the war in Iran.
2: While in Ireland on the weekend, Carney told Irish news outlet RTE that the war in Iran would be topic number one at the G7. He said Russia's war in Ukraine is also a key issue, as well as trade and emerging technologies. At the summit today in Evian-le-Bain, Carney will meet with the president of the European Council, Antonio Costa, as well as European Commission President Ursula von der Leyen, before attending a working dinner. While it's unknown whether Carney and Trump will sit down privately over these next couple of days, Canada U.S. Trade Minister Dominic LeBlanc and U.S. Trade Rep Jameson Greer are set to connect on the summit sidelines. Karen Rebo, The Canadian Press.
11: Still ahead, your top stories in sports 60 seconds away. 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
11: 9 degrees to start your day. Good morning. I'm Christine Clark.
3: And good morning. I'm Josh Piercy, filling in for Mark Douglas. Here's what's making news right now. Well, the U.S. and Iran have announced a peace deal that will see the reopening of the Strait of Hormuz. It's something Prime Minister Mark Carney is happy to hear, saying Canada is ready to support peace in the region.
11: Here at home, we're learning 5 children killed in a deadly crash late last week were all from the same family, that family from Elmira. OPP continued to investigate the cause of the crash, saying it's too early to say whether or not seatbelts were properly used. And a handful of teenagers from Cambridge, a young adult from Waterloo, all facing weapons and assault charges after police say a gun was pulled on a group of people in Cambridge in the Franklin and Canamara Parkway area. Coming up after sports, a cooler week ahead with some June showers in there as well. Your full forecast at 5:50. I-70 News Time, 5:45. That's time for sports from Sportsnet Radio. Simon Bennett.
5: Well, the Stanley Cup to the Carolina Hurricanes. They took Game 6 in Vegas last night. The local call from 99.9 The Fan in Raleigh.
12: And the Carolina Hurricanes are the best team in the NHL. They won the 2026 Stanley Cup. It's yours, Carolina.
24: Pinch me so I know this is real and just not the perfect dream.
5: Oh, it is. The first cup in 20 years. It was a 3-0 win in the clincher over the Golden Knights. The 22-save shutout from Brandon Butsy. Jordan Staal, 6 goals in the final. The oldest Conn Smythe winner at 37-plus years old. The Marlies are up 2-11 in the Calder Cup Finals. Beat Chicago 5-4 in overtime yesterday. Games 3-4 and, if needed, 5 all in Toronto tomorrow, Thursday, and Friday. At the World Cup, lots on Sunday. Sweden, the 5-1 win over Tunisia last night. The most dramatic finish, Japan, the late tying goal to draw 2-2 with the Dutch. Cote d'Ivoire beat Ecuador 1-0. Germany over Curacao 7-1. 4 matches today, including Iran on U.S. soil against New Zealand tonight. The Blue Jays dropped 2-3 to the Yankees over the weekend. Ben Rice and Jose Caballero going deep in a 5-1 New York ninth. They stunned Toronto 8-3. They're off and then face Boston tomorrow. In Caledon, Bud Cauley captured the RBC Canadian Open. His first victory on tour. Top Canadian Sudhajan Yelamaraju 5 back. And UFC Freedom 250 at the White House. Big upset in the main event. Justin Gaethje. She defeated Ilia Topuria in the fourth round via TKO. He's now undisputed lightweight champ. From the Sports Center, I'm Simon Bennett.
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11: 570 News Time, 548. This is All News Mornings on 570 News Radio. Thanks so much for tuning in. The funeral for an Ontario provincial police officer who was killed on the job last Tuesday has been scheduled for later this week. Aaron Sousa with the Canadian Press reports.
1: Constable Tyrone Bali was struck by a vehicle in the northern town of Hearst, about 520 kilometers east of Thunder Bay, as officers carried out an investigation. Police say a service for the 29-year-old will take place Thursday at Mississauga's Sports and Entertainment Center. They say it won't be open to the public. Bali's family, other police officers, military members, and other dignitaries are expected to attend. The OPP says there will be a designated location for the public to watch the procession and the funeral service via live stream. An 18-year-old man has been charged in Bali's death. Aaron Sousa, The Canadian Press.
11: Across the pond, the UK is banning social media for children under the age of 16. Prime Minister Keir Starmer making the announcement today. Starmer said he believes big tech is fully capable of making great products, while also importance of protecting children.
8: I do not accept, and I will never accept, that you can't be both pro-tech and AI and at the same time say we must protect our children. In fact, when I look at the brilliance of the innovators in AI and tech, I know very well that it is possible to do both.
11: Out here at home, the Canadian government looking to do the same move here to ban those under 16 from creating a new account on platforms like Instagram, Facebook, and TikTok. 570 News Time, 549. Still ahead, a look at that Monday morning drive and your full forecast. A cooler week ahead. A traffic and weather update just 60 seconds away. 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
11: 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Morning, Luke.
18: Hello, good morning. This update is brought to you by Gemini Motors. We're looking to the 401 to start the eastbound lanes of traffic clear through Cambridge, through Milton, into Mississauga. But there's going to be some collector lane delays around the area of Dixie Road. The westbound lanes of traffic dealing with some road work, slowing down express lanes on the approach to Hure, Ontario. Once you get past that, you're clear through Milton, the 6s to Cambridge onto Woodstock. Not a lot on the go for the area highways. It's just not really much to complain about on your Monday morning drive. Just minor eastbound slowdowns for Highway 7 traffic through Shaw Station if you're making the drive at the Guelph right now. In-town routes are collision-free, but if you spot traffic problems, you can call us hands-free at *401. 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Time for the latest from 570 meteorologist Alistair Alders.
19: A mix of sun and cloud today, 19 degrees the high, then partly cloudy tonight down to 11. Tomorrow, it's a mix of sun and cloud with scattered afternoon showers and a risk of thunderstorms, 22. Wednesday, mainly cloudy, scattered showers and 21. Rain Wednesday night into Thursday, that will taper to lingering showers with a high of 21 Thursday. Friday, it's a mix of sun and cloud, chance of showers and 20. Today's high 19.
11: And right now, a mix of sun and cloud, although it's becoming a mostly sunny sky, currently sitting at 9 degrees. We'll have another traffic and weather update coming up at 6:01.
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11: 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This is All News Mornings on 570 News Radio. Thanks so much for tuning in. At the movies, Steven Spielberg's latest film lands on top of the weekend box office. CNN's Rick Damigella has a countdown of the top five films in theaters.
17: Masters of the Universe plummeted from second place all the way to fifth.
20: What is this?
17: Back Rooms slipped from third to fourth with 11.3 million.
20: Don't smile!
17: Scary Movie fell from first place down to third.
20: I love you so much.
17: The psychological horror yarn Obsession climbed from fourth place into second.
21: This semi-9-year terror campaign of lies has to end.
17: Steven Spielberg's Disclosure Day debuted at number one this weekend. The director's latest vision of alien visitors landed with $44 million at the North American box office. In Hollywood, I'm Rick Damigella.
11: A UFC fight at the White House drew 4,000 people to the South Lawn, thousands more to the area outside. Here's ABC's Allison Kosick on last night's event.
22: The president and first lady sat ringside. The matches happening inside an arena built just for the event, including a custom-built octagon under a massive overhead structure called the Claw. 14 athletes competed in 7 fights.
23: Got to thank President Trump for making this happen.
22: It's the first professional sporting event ever held on White House grounds.
11: Trump said the UFC paid for the event, and while its full costs still have not been revealed, the U.S. National Park Service said in a court filing that $60-plus million and tens of thousands of hours of labor went into it. A Canadian fighter did participate, defeated in a second-round knockout. The Sunday night fight was part of the events marking 250 years since the U.S. became a country and celebrated Trump's 80th birthday. Still ahead, we'll have the business report 60 seconds away. This is 570 News Radio.
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11: 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Now the business report with Mike Apple. Morning, Mike.
5: Well, good morning. Stock futures are surging, the price for oil taking a nosedive after the U.S. and Iran over the weekend reached a deal to end the war. And even though it still has to be signed off on later this week, investors are not waiting. They're bidding up stocks and sending oil sharply to the downside. Strait of Hormuz, well, we'll see when it actually does reopen. But the price for crude down $4.37, 5.2% at $80.48 per barrel. U.S., the Dow futures pointing to a jump of 450 points at the start of trade this morning. NASDAQ futures up 650. That's 2.2%. The international markets, Tokyo's Nikkei today gained 3,300 points.
0: 5% on the nose, record high at 69,317. The Frankfurt DAX index up 1.5%. The London markets up by a third of 1%. Seeing in pre-market trade, shares of SpaceX up another 5.5% after a near 20% jump in its debut Friday, $169 per share. NVIDIA's up 2.5%, Intel's up 3%, Micron's up 7.6%, and Rocket Lab's up by 5.9%. To the downside, anything to do with energy stocks, the aviation sector also getting a big boost as the price for jet fuel should be coming down. The markets also braced this week for the first meeting chaired by Fed Chair Kevin Warsh. His first meeting to decide on interest rate policy. Economists aren't entirely sure now what he's going to say on that interest rate for the United States. The Canadian dollar is up a tenth of a cent at 71.50. Gold is up $125 at 43.63. Bitcoin up $1,700 at 65,700. At the Business Center, I'm Mike Eppel.
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30: It is Monday, June 15th. Good morning. I'm Josh Piercy, filling in for Mark Douglas.
11: And good morning. I'm Christine Clark. Here's what's making news this hour.
30: Leaders in the U.S. and Iran are set to put pen to paper today to put an end to the war. A potential peace deal on the way as Prime Minister Mark Carney makes a trip to France.
11: Reactions and a word of warning from Ontario Provincial Police after a deadly crash on Friday that took the life of five children and left the rest of their family injured.
30: Charges laid in Cambridge after a group of teens and a young adult brandished a firearm in a parking lot off Franklin Boulevard.
31: Bye-bye old models, hello new hybrid buses. That's the word from Region Council, who are considering 19 new buses to replace the older models, but the new set of vehicles would not come cheap.
5: It is Carolina, your new Stanley Cup champs, led by the oldest ever Conn Smythe winner, Sports at 15.
30: 570 News Time, 601.
11: It's time for Rogers Xfinity Internet traffic and weather together on the ones with Luke Schultz. Morning, Luke.
32: Good morning. This update is brought to you by L.L. Bean. It's been a good morning so far. Looks like the eastbound lanes of the 401 still clear through Cambridge to Milton over to Mississauga, but we do have some express lane delays once you get there. Just around the area of Mavis, just looks like a little bit of volume, maybe some sun glare as well. I'm not seeing any collisions through that stretch. You continue eastward, and it does slow down quite a bit once you get around Dixie Road. Express and collector lanes showing some volume. The collectors are getting the worst of it. Westbound lanes of the 401 still dealing with road work that's squeezing down express lanes of traffic around the 410. That clears out before you hit Huron, Ontario. You're clear to Milton, through the 6s, to Cambridge, on to Woodstock. On the area highways, we have minor eastbound delays on Highway 7. through Shawnee Station, while the in-town drive is collision-free. But if you spot any traffic problems today, you can call us hands-free at Star 401. Make Dad's day. Get 15% off all men's shirts at L.L. Bean Kitchener Boardwalk. Give him quality that lasts. Offer ends June 21st. Time for the latest from 570 meteorologist Alistair Alders.
1: A mix of sun and cloud today, only 19 though for the high today, and then partly cloudy tonight down to 11. Tomorrow, a mix of sun and cloud, scattered afternoon showers and a risk of thunderstorms, a southwest wind of 20 to 40, the high 22. Today's high, 19.
2: Right now, nice sunny skies with a nice sunrise coming out there, but still pretty chilly, 8 degrees.
11: We'll have another check of traffic and weather together for you in less than 10 minutes. 570 News Time 602.
2: Well, it's yet to be signed, but the U.S. and Iran have reached an initial agreement to end the war and reopen the Strait of Hormuz.
11: I-70's Jamie Pulfer is here with what we know about the deal and the next steps on the path to peace.
6: That's the question. What is the art of this deal? There are a lot of unknowns. The U.S. and Iran have agreed that it means the reopening of the Strait of Hormuz and the end to the U.S. naval blockade on Iranian ports. But Iran also comes out with some valuable intel, according to Jasmine Al-Gamal, a former Middle East advisor at the U.S. Defense Department.
7: Out of all of this, it comes out with the knowledge that if it wants to again, it can always hold the Strait of Hormuz hostage.
6: So oil prices have fallen to the lowest levels in months. The Strait still has to be demined, though. President Trump says it won't reopen until the deal is signed on Friday in Switzerland. U.S. Vice President J.D. Vance on Fox News.
8: I think we're still figuring out the logistics on who's going to attend that signing ceremony. I certainly plan to be there, but it's possible the president himself could be there.
6: So President Trump now on his way to France for the G7 summit. Prime Minister Mark Carney will also be there. He says that Canada welcomes the deal, but what about the whole nuclear aspect? Iran says negotiations on that will begin when the U.S. releases billions in frozen funds, but an American official rejects that claim. And what about Israel? Now saying that it will not withdraw from land seized in Lebanon, potentially putting the whole deal in jeopardy. Reporting live, I'm Jamie Pulfer.
2: 570 News Time, 604. Well, more information coming to light about the five children who were killed in a terrible crash last week. We're learning the five between the ages of 4 and 12 were all from the same family in Elmira. The children's parents, grandparents, an infant, and the driver of the other vehicle were injured in the crash and remain in hospital this morning. Woolwich Mayor Sandy Shantz says any death on the road is tragic, but the loss of five children, age 4 to 12, is, quote, especially devastating. She's urging those driving the rural Ontario roads to drive with caution and keep an eye out, especially for horses and buggies, farm equipment, cyclists. Police said they could not yet comment on specifics of the collision, including whether seat belts were properly used. It could even be days or weeks until more details are made public. In the meantime, the OPP are launching a new safety blitz this week, highlighting the dangers present at rural intersections.
11: Well, over to Cambridge, teens as young as 16 are facing assault and weapons charges after police say a gun was pulled on a group of people in that city over the weekend. Saturday night, just before 11, police were called to a parking lot on Franklin near Canamara Parkway. Five male victims were confronted by a group of teens wearing face coverings, one of them reportedly holding a gun. The five tried to drive away from the lot on Franklin, but were chased to the Elgin Street area, where the group reportedly then damaged their car. The masked individuals drove away, but later tracked down by police. Two 16-year-olds and a 17-year-old from Cambridge have been charged. Also, an 18-year-old from Waterloo. Their charges include assault with a weapon and weapons dangerous.
2: 570 News Time, 605. Well, plenty of wet weather in the forecast this weekend after a rainy end to your weekend. The showers are expected to hold off today. The temperatures will be cooler than usual with a high of 18 degrees, but rain will mix into the forecast starting tomorrow. Multiple systems making their way through the region over the next 4 days. 570's Alistair Alders says with that rain comes humidity.
1: The humidity will be noticeable as we trend towards the middle and later stages of the week. However, not expected to be uncomfortable and oppressive. And given that temperatures will be held into the low 20s, we can expect generally a pleasant feeling week.
2: Temperatures will remain below seasonal for the week, with expected highs in the low 20s.
11: Well, soccer on the mind of many as the World Cup continues. There are still a few more days until the next match in Toronto. But today, Spain faces off with Cabo Verde in Atlanta, and Belgium goes head-to-head with Egypt. Iran takes on New Zealand in Los Angeles, and Saudi Arabia going up against Uruguay. A soccer action back on Toronto turf this Wednesday when Ghana plays Panama at Toronto Stadium.
30: And new numbers show that the Canadian government has rejected thousands of visitor applications for the World Cup. Travelers have been asked to put, quote, FIFA World Cup 26 in their visa applications when applying for travel authorization from a visa-exempt country. According to The Star, Ghana, who will play in Toronto on Wednesday, as you just heard, topped the list with nearly 2,000 applications from the West African country. It also had the most rejections with over 1,400. Colombia had the second most applications with nearly 1,800, despite the South American country not scheduled to play on Canadian soil during the tournament. India, Nigeria, and Pakistan round out the top five for both applications and rejections.
11: I-70 News Time, 6:07. To the ice, the Carolina Hurricanes are the new Stanley Cup champs. A 20-year wait for the franchise ended last night in Vegas. Simon Bennett has more.
5: It was a tight Stanley Cup final until games 5 and 6. Last night, an early goal from Taylor Hall, now finally a cup winner 16 seasons in, and a shutout from Brandon Bussey. It was a clinical finish in Sin City.
9: The Carolina Hurricanes have won the Stanley Cup for the second time.
5: The Canes took the clincher 3-0. Jordan Staal, at 37 years, 277 days, the oldest to win the Conn Smythe Trophy. He scored 6 in the final.
13: He's been grinding with these guys for so long, just trying to break through, keeping at it. And my goodness, we pulled it off. I can't describe it.
5: Rod Brind'Amour hoisted the cup as captain in 2006, won as coach this time, only the fourth to complete that double with the same franchise. I'm Simon Bennett.
30: Still to come in just 60 seconds time, we'll have a check of those gas prices. 570 News Time, 6:08.
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2: 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Roger McKnight of Enpro predicted gas prices to stay the same at midnight as the size of $1.66.9 per liter. Still to come, in 60 seconds time, we'll have a check of that morning drive. Traffic and weather together on the ones. 570 News Time, 610.
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7: That's time for Rogers Xfinity Internet Traffic and Weather, together on the ones with Luke Schultz. 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
8: Hello, good morning. This update is brought to you by Premier Equipment. We're looking to the 401 eastbound traffic clear right now through Cambridge, right over to Milton and into Mississauga, where you will find some express lane delays just east of Mississauga Road. Right now, it just looks like you may be heading through an area with a little bit more traffic than usual. I'm not seeing any collisions through there. No major issues. Just looks like a little bit of volume. Once you get east of Mavis, though, you're clear until you hit the usual slowdowns around Dixie Road for the drive into Toronto. Express and collector lanes quite slow just past Dixie. Westbound lanes of the 401, meanwhile, showing delays just west of Dixie over towards here, Ontario, in the express lanes of traffic. That looks like it's due to construction. You continue westward. You're clear through Milton, the 6s to Cambridge onto Woodstock. We are seeing some slowdowns as well for the eastbound lanes of Highway 7. If you're making a drive out to Guelph, you're going to get some delays on the approach to Shawnee Station Road. In-town routes are collision-free, but if you spot traffic problems, you're welcome to call us hands-free at Star 401. 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It's time for the latest from 570 meteorologist Alistair Alders.
9: 19 the high this afternoon with a mix of sun and cloud, a northwest wind of 20 to 40. Partly cloudy tonight down to 11, and then tomorrow it's sun and cloud with scattered afternoon showers and a risk of thunderstorms, 22. Wednesday mainly cloudy, scattered showers with rain at night and 21. Today's high 19.
7: And right now a sunny 9 degrees.
2: Well, a new roundabout is set to be installed on Roseville Road on the edge of North Dumfries. Construction begins this week at the intersection of Roseville and Edworthy Side Road for the roundabout and more upgrade features such as new asphalt and better lighting. It's a $4 million project set to wrap up this November. You'll have the detour around the work on Wednesday for a one-day full closure. Full details have been posted on our website. That's kitchener.citynews.ca. Public consultations on the plan were held back in 2023. Still to come in 60 seconds, we'll have a look at your top stories and sports. 570 News Time, 613.
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2: It's 8 degrees, mostly sunny skies here.

0: at the Boardwalk in Kitchener. Good morning. I'm Josh Piercy, filling in for Mark Douglas.
1: And good morning. I'm Christine Clark. Here's what's making news right now. A potential end to the war in Iran as a tentative peace deal has been reached between the U.S. and Iran. President Donald Trump could put pen to paper on this deal by the end of today.
0: Well, reactions still pouring in after a tragic crash on a rural road outside of Guelph on Friday. Officials urging caution after five children were killed and multiple others sent to hospital. Coming up after sports, world leaders, including Prime Minister Mark Carney, meeting in France to discuss the wars in Iran and Ukraine. Five 70 news time, 6:15. Time for sports from Sportsnet Radio. Here's Simon Bennett.
2: Well, after 20 years of waiting, the Carolina Hurricanes have done it.
3: The Carolina Hurricanes have won the Stanley Cup for the second time.
2: 3-0 in Game 6 at Vegas to wrap it up. A 22-save shutout capping an incredible first-year story for Brandon Bussey. 37-year-old Captain Jordan Staal, the oldest Conn Smythe winner, won a cup with the 09 Penguins. And now this 17 years later, Taylor Hall scored last night his first cup in 16 seasons. Now, hockey season not quite over. The Marlies up 2-0 in the Calder Cup Finals. Beat Chicago 5-4. Logan Shaw in overtime. Game 3 in Toronto tomorrow night. Sunday at the World Cup, probably the best match of the day was Japan's dramatic 2-2 draw with the Netherlands. Sweden clobbered Tunisia 5-1 last night. Cote d'Ivoire blanked Ecuador 1-0. Germany over Curacao 7-1. Another four matches on the Monday schedule. Spain against Cabo Verde will be the first one to go at noon. The Blue Jays dropped 2-3 to the Yankees at Rogers Center. New York with 5 in the ninth inning in the 8-3 final. It's an off day and 3 in Boston starting tomorrow. The Panthers Guelph game at Jack Couch Park rained out, by the way. Bud Cauley took the RBC Canadian Open just outside Toronto, teary-eyed when seeing his family before making the putt to wrap up his first win on tour. And big upset in the main event of UFC Freedom 250 at the White House. Justin Gaethje captured the undisputed lightweight title, beat Ilia Topuria on fourth round TKO. For the Sports Center, I'm Simon Bennett.
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0: Well, the Iran peace deal is sure to be discussed today in eastern France, where Prime Minister Mark Carney and other leaders are gathering for the G7 summit. 570's Scott Burnett joins us with the latest.
9: Prime Minister Carney telling Irish media yesterday that the wars in Iran and Ukraine, as well as emerging tech, will be top of mind at this year's G7 meeting. He says Canada will be pushing for coordinated action on artificial intelligence, but that over-reliance on a single technology or provider is dangerous. Carney also believes that while the U.S. appears to determined to bolster its influence on the world stage as a whole, he says America's level of engagement will vary depending on the issue.
10: What one can't do at this point in the rapidly shifting world order is to rely on one set of institutions, one grouping, one country to provide the answer. You have to know what you want, what you need, how you serve your citizens, and then go out and get it.
9: He says the strands of a new world order could be woven at this week's G7 summit. In Ottawa, Conservative leader Pierre Poilievre not convinced Carney's trip will be that fruitful.
11: There'll be lots of grand signing ceremonies and dazzling speeches signifying nothing.
9: Carney will meet today with the President of the European Council as well as EU Commission President Ursula von der Leyen. And while Trump is scheduled to attend, it's unclear if the two leaders will have a one-on-one. Reporting live, I'm Scott Burnett.
0: And new numbers suggest Ontario's emergency rooms are still plagued by overcrowding, with patients who require admission spending over 17 hours in the ER. One survey on Ontario positions released by the Ontario Medical Association this morning shows three-quarters of those asked describe their departments as critically or severely overcrowded. Another survey from IPSOS looked into the public's view of Ontario's emergency rooms, suggested only 30% of people were confident they would receive time timely care if needed. A spokesperson for the Ontario Health Ministry tells the Globe and Mail the province is responding to the crisis, investing significantly into the public health system, adding 3,500 beds since 2018. And the funeral for an OPP officer killed in the line of duty last week will happen later this week in Mississauga. 29-year-old Constable Tyrone Bali was struck by a vehicle in the town of Hearst during an investigation. A 19-year-old man is facing a number of charges, including first-degree murder. Bali's funeral will take place at the Mississauga Sports and Entertainment Center on Thursday. The service will not be open to the public. Well, still in 60 seconds time, we'll have a trek of traffic and weather together on the ones. 570 News Time, 620.
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0: 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Time for Rogers, Xfinity Internet traffic and weather together on the ones. Here's Luke Schultz. Good morning, Luke.
16: Hey, good morning. This update is brought to you by Hefner Lexus Toyota. We're still seeing some slow spots out there for the 401 drive. It's a bit spotty now for the eastbound lanes of traffic. As you go to leave Cambridge, we're seeing some slowdowns around Town Line and around the Cambridge en route. It's going to slow you down a little bit on your approach to the sixes. It looks like it may just be the start of that sun glare as you come up the hill. So just be ready for some spotty slowdowns. You get through the sixes, you're clear to Milton onto Mississauga. But you do have some express lane delays once you get there, just east of Mississauga Road over towards Mavis. And then the usual slowdowns kicking in for your approach to Dixie Road going into that Toronto drive. The westbound lanes of traffic also slow just west of Dixie all the way through to here, Ontario. That's in the express lanes of traffic. There's some road work through there just squeezing down the drive. But once you get past here, Ontario, it looks like you're clear through Milton, the sixes to Cambridge, right over to Woodstock. Slow spots as well for the area. Highways eastbound lanes of 7-8, a little slow from Cortland to the flyover. And you also have some notable eastbound delays on Highway 7, Greenhouse to Shawn Station Road. If you spot traffic problems on your drive, though, you're also welcome to call us hands-free at *401. Hefner Lexus Toyota celebrates 65 years in our community. Here's to many more years of driving excellence together. You're part of the family, Hefner.ca. Time for the latest from 570 meteorologist Alistair Alders.
17: A mix of sun and cloud and 19 degrees today, and then partly cloudy tonight down to 11. Tomorrow, a mix of sun and cloud, but scattered afternoon showers and a risk of thunderstorms, 22. Wednesday, mainly cloudy with scattered showers, 21. Rain Wednesday night into Thursday. That will taper to lingering showers on Thursday, 21. And Friday, a mix of sun and cloud, chance of showers, 20. Today's high, 19.
0: Right now, outside of our studios here at the Boardwalk in Kitchener, we're looking at 8 degrees and mainly sunny skies. Well, still to come at 6 o'clock, or at 6:30, I should say, a tentative peace deal has been reached between the U.S. and Iran, potentially marking the end of the war and the reopening of the Strait of Hormuz. 570 News Time is 6:23.
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0: Well, a new set of hybrid Grand River Transit buses may be on Water the Region roads by next year. 570's Marshall Crocker has more on the new fleet.
19: Region of Waterloo staff say the new hybrid buses would align with their strategic plan's goal to make climate-friendly choices. That climate-friendly choice isn't a cheap one, though. The 19 new models would cost the region over $29.5 million. The new 19 will replace the 14-year-old buses of the current fleet, that length of time being Grand River Transit's lifespan for bus models. They say they keep a rotation on that time span since that's when the maintenance cost of old buses justifies just buying new ones instead. While it's known the contract would be fulfilled by manufacturer New Flyer Industries Canada, council staff do not know yet where the funding would be pulled from. I'm Marshall Crocker.
0: And the latest film from Steven Spielberg owned the weekend box office.
20: Full disclosure to the whole world.
21: Disclosure Day earned about $44 million this weekend, well ahead of analyst expectations. It was also enough to put Steven Spielberg's alien thriller in the top spot at the box office this weekend.
22: I thought we were having a nice day.
21: Meanwhile, horror fans remain obsessed with Obsession, taking in $19 million for second place.
23: Be back!
21: And in third place, Scary Movie, sliding 70% from its debut last weekend, made $14.5 million. Mike Dubusky, ABC News.
0: All still to come in 60 seconds, the Market Minute, 570 News Time, 625.
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0: 570 News Time, 626. Time for the Market Minute with Mike Eppel. Good morning, Mike.
27: Good morning. Stock futures are surging this morning. The price for oil taking a nosedive back to $80 a barrel. The war premium has pretty much been erased in the energy trade. After the U.S. and Iran agreed to a peace deal, it'll be signed ostensibly on Friday of this week. We'll see how it goes between now and then. But investors right now are dumping the price for crude and anything tied to the energy sector and buying in big time to the equity trade. We've got the Dow futures up by 400 points. NASDAQ futures up better than 600. The S&P futures up by 85 points. Big moves, and we saw this right out of the starting gate earlier with the Tokyo Nikkei up by over 3,000 points today. It was up by 5% at the close at an all-time record high. The Eurozone markets all up by better than 1% each. The price for oil right now down 462, 5.4% at 80.26 a barrel. So we'll see how quickly that results in lower prices at the gas pumps. Natural gas is down 2.8%. The Strait of Hormuz still not open, but again, investors preparing for that eventuality. The price for gold is up $119, 2.8%. Silver's up 4%. And Bitcoin right now up $1,700 to $65,600 U.S. Canadian dollar is, it's kind of flat. It's up just a tenth of a cent at 71.58. In the bond trade, the U.S. 10-year Treasury yield down 4 basis points at 4.44%. At the Business Center, I'm Mike Eppel.
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2: Good morning, it's Monday, June 15th. I'm Christine Clark.
0: And good morning, I'm Josh Piercy, filling in for Mark Douglas. Here's what's making news right now.
2: A significant development out of the Middle East, a potential deal between the U.S. and Iran to end the war. The markets are rocking, oil prices are dropping, but Israel could be an issue.
3: More information this morning on a devastating crash that saw five children killed. All five were from the same Elmira family.
0: In Cambridge, a group of teenagers facing assault and weapons charges after an incident involving a gun.
3: And have a sweater handy, a cooler week ahead. Rain also in the forecast. Your full weather details just seconds away.
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0: Time for Rogers Xfinity Internet traffic and weather together on the ones. Here's Luke Schultz. Good morning, Luke.
16: 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On the 401, we are seeing some eastbound delays. Just brief slowdowns right now around Town Line and the approach to the en route. Looks like a little bit of volume and some sun glare creating slowdowns through that stretch. You're clear by the time you hit the sixes. No problems out to Milton and into Mississauga. It's there you're going to find some express lane delays on the approach to Mavis. And then it starts to get a bit spotty around here, Ontario, for express and collector traffic going all the way into your Toronto drive. Westbound lanes of the 401 still showing express lane delays just past Dixie out to here, Ontario. It looks like there's a road work through there squeezing down traffic. Once you're west of here, Ontario, though, it's a clear drive to Cambridge on to Woodstock. We also see some of the usual delays popping up for the area highways. Eastbound 78, a little slow from Cortland over to the flyover. And you also have eastbound delays on Highway 7 from Greenhouse to Shot Station Road. I don't have any collisions for you on the in-town drive right now, but if you spot traffic problems, you can call us hands-free at Star 401. 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Time for the latest from 570 meteorologist Alistair Alders.
17: 19 the high this afternoon with a mix of sun and cloud, a northwest wind of 20 to 40. Partly cloudy tonight down to 11, and then tomorrow a mix of sun and cloud, scattered afternoon showers and a risk of thunderstorms, a southwesterly wind of 20 to 40 and 22. Today's high 19.
3: And right now, it's a sunny start to your day. We're currently sitting at 8 degrees.
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3: Well, a major diplomatic breakthrough in the Middle East. The United States and Iran say they've reached a preliminary agreement aimed at ending the war, set to be signed Friday in Switzerland.
0: With the prospect of the Strait of Hormuz reopening, oil prices are dropping and stock markets are surging. But questions remain over whether the agreement will hold. 570's Jamie Pulfer is here with the latest.
2: The full scope of the deal is unclear. It's technically a memorandum of understanding. And President Donald Trump says with the opening of the Strait of Hormuz, moves upon the signing of the deal on Friday, for purposes of mine removal, oil will flow on both ends again for the region and the world. The markets and oil prices are reacting in a major way. But what has actually been accomplished? CNN's Oren Lieberman.
6: All it really does so far that we know of is reset the Strait of Hormuz, one of the world's most critical waterways, to what it was before the U.S. and Israel began this war some 3 months ago.
2: Vice President J.D. Vance on Fox News.
7: If the Iranians comply with his deal, it is going to fundamentally transform the Middle East for the next 50 years. It's going to end the war.
2: U.S. President Trump is on his way to France for the G7 summit, joined by Prime Minister Mark Carney, who is praising the deal to end the war. Iran also apparently pushing for the U.S. to release billions in frozen Iranian funds before any nuclear talks begin. Israel could also be an issue in getting this over the finish line, with its defense minister refusing to withdraw from land seized in Lebanon as it battles Iranian-backed Hezbollah. I'm Jamie Pulfer.
3: I-70 News Time 6:34. Closer to home, we're learning the five children killed in a deadly crash late last week were all from Elmira, all five from the same family as well. The terrible crash on Friday in nearby Mapleton Township saw a van with 10 people inside crash with an SUV. Now, police saying they can't comment yet on specifics of the crash, including whether or not seatbelts were properly used. It could be days, weeks before more details are made public. Woolwich Mayor Sandy Shantz says any death on the road is tragic, but the loss of the five children aged 4 to 12 is, quote, especially devastating. She's urging those driving through rural Ontario to drive with caution. Keep an eye out for those horses and buggies, farm equipment, cyclists. The children's parents, grandparents, and an infant were hurt in the crash. The driver of the other vehicle critically injured. All six still in hospital this morning. In the meantime, the OPP are launching a new safety blitz this week, highlighting the dangers present at rural intersections.
0: More from police, this time in Cambridge, where four young people are facing serious charges after a firearms incident on Saturday night, just before 11. Police were called to a parking lot on Franklin near Canamara Parkway. Five male victims were confronted by a group of teens wearing face coverings, with one of them reportedly holding a gun. The group tried to drive, but were chased by the masked teens to an area on Elgin Street North, just a few minutes away. The suspects reportedly damaged the other vehicle by driving away and eventually being found by police. Two 16-year-olds and a 17-year-old from Cambridge are facing charges, as well as an 18-year-old from Waterloo. Their charges include assault with a weapon and weapons dangerous.
3: 570 News Time, 6:36. This is All News Mornings on 570 News Radio. Thanks for tuning in on a sunny Monday morning. After a somewhat chilly Sunday, though, compared to what we've been used to over the past few weeks, temperatures are set to stay, well, below what we're used to for today and the remainder of the week. 19 degrees, just the high for today, partly cloudy skies. And as 570's meteorologist Alistair Alder explains, with this trend of weather, you might actually need a sweater or jacket.
17: And while comfortable, our temperatures are going to be a bit below seasonable for the week. Temperature highs for Tuesday and beyond look to be just in the low 20s compared to the mid-20s highs that we usually see at this time of year.
3: Plenty of rain in the forecast as well. Showers possible for tomorrow all the way through to your Friday. Alders adds there are no signs of warm-ups in the extended forecast.
0: 570 News Time, 6:36. Well, construction on a new roundabout on Roseville Road is set to start this week. The intersection of Roseville and Edworthy Side Road in North Dumfries, just west of Cambridge, is set to be transformed this summer. The new roundabout also comes with improved lighting, asphalt replacement, and sewer curb and gutter installation. The work will have crews in the area for about 5 months through to November of this year. As far as traffic impacts go, the full intersection will be shut down this Wednesday. Motorists will have to detour using Whistle Bear Road and Dickey Settlement Road during that one-day closure. It's all set to ring in at around $4 million.
3: I-70 News Time, 6:37. Well, the World Cup group stage continues today with one of the favorites to win the whole thing set to kick off at noon. Spain will take on Cabo Verde, looking to start their campaign with a statement win against the island nation, making their debut in the World Cup. Then at 3, Belgium takes to the field in Seattle against Egypt, followed by Saudi Arabia against Uruguay in Miami at 6. And then the last game of the day feature Team Iran in their first match on American soil, ready to take on New Zealand in Los Angeles at 9 o'clock. Canada continues to prepare for their next match after earning a draw on Friday. They're set to take on Qatar in Vancouver on Thursday.
0: And staying in sports, this time on the ice, the Carolina Hurricanes have won their first Stanley Cup in 2 decades. After a dramatic start to the final, it was a dominant clincher in Vegas. Simon Bennett has the sounds from last night.
4: Nobody has won more games the last 8 years than the Hurricanes, yet just now getting a cup proves how hard it is to do. Brandon Bussey, the shutout. The Canes controlled Game 6 from beginning to end.
8: Hey, hey, what do you say? The 2026 Carolina Hurricanes Bruins are Stanley Cup champions.
4: Carolina over Vegas, 3-0, their first title since 2006. Taylor Hall scored the opening goal and finally has his first cup in 16 seasons.
9: It's an amazing group, and I'm really happy for those guys that have been here forever. They deserve this so much.
4: Scoring six times in the final, Canes captain Jordan Staal, at 37, the oldest to win the Conn Smythe Trophy, is playoff MVP. I'm Simon Bennett.
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3: 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You're driving in with prices as high as $1.66.9 per liter. Still ahead, a traffic and weather update 60 seconds away. 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
0: A time for Rogers Xfinity Internet traffic and weather together on the ones with Luke Schultz. Good morning, Luke.
18: Good morning. This update brought to you by Mr. Lube. We're still seeing these eastbound 401 delays as you go to leave Cambridge. You have slowdowns right now just east of Franklin Boulevard up to the Cambridge en route. Some further delays to the Morriston area right around Highway 6 South. Just minor slowdowns there. You're clear onto Milton and into Mississauga, where we have express and collector lane delays around Mavis. Collector slowdowns go all the way through to just east to Huron, Ontario, and then it all starts to slow down the approach to Dixie for your drive into Toronto. Westbound lanes of the 401 still dealing with express lane delays just west of Dixie, clearing out on the approach to Huron, Ontario. It looks like that's due to some road work that's been squeezing down traffic. Once you're west of Huron, Ontario, you're clear through Milton, through to Cambridge, on to Woodstock. We're also seeing eastbound slowdowns on Highway 78 from Homer Watson over to the ramp to Highway 8, and some eastbound delays on Highway 7, Greenhouse to Shot Station Road. If you spot any further traffic problems, though, you are welcome to call us hands-free at *401. 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Time for the latest from 570 meteorologist Alistair Alders.
17: Only 19 degrees today, but a mix of sun and cloud, and then partly cloudy tonight down to 11. Tomorrow, a mix of sun and cloud with scattered afternoon showers and a risk of thunderstorms, 22. And Wednesday, mainly cloudy with scattered showers. Further rain at night with a high of 21. Today's high 19.
0: And right now, clear skies, 8 degrees.
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3: A sunny 8 degrees to start your day. Good morning. I'm Christine Clark.
0: And good morning. I'm Josh Piercy, filling in for Mark Douglas. Here's what's making news right now. A major diplomatic breakthrough in the Middle East. The United States and Iran say they've reached a preliminary agreement aimed at ending their war, set to be signed Friday in Switzerland.
3: OPP saying it could be days, even weeks, before more details are made public after that Friday crash between a van and SUV that saw 5 children killed. They say they can't yet comment on whether or not seatbelts were properly used. We're learning all 5 children were from Elmira. And sunshine for your day today, but rain on the way for most of the work week. We have your full forecast at 6:51. And coming up after sports.
6: The G7 summit kicks off this morning in France with AI and the wars in Iran and Ukraine top of mind. Prime Minister Carney says Canada is also reaffirming its commitment to NATO with boosted defense spending.
3: I-70 News Time, 6:45. 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Simon Bennett.
4: Well, that's it for the NHL season. The Carolina Hurricanes with their elusive cup victory, taking game 6 in Vegas.
21: Once again, the Carolina Hurricanes are Stanley Cup champions.
4: Their first in 20 years, a clinical 3-0 shutout in Vegas. Taylor Hall scored 3.5 minutes in, and they never looked back. His first cup in a 16-year career. Jordan Staal at 37, the oldest Conn Smythe winner. He scored 6 in the final. Brandon Bussey, the clinching shutout performance. Meanwhile, the Toronto Marlies are 2 wins away from the Calder Cup. They took both in Chicago. Logan Shaw in OT for the 5-4 win last night. Game 3 in Toronto tomorrow. A solid Sunday in the World Cup. The late game last night saw Sweden hammer Tunisia 5-1. The Ivory Coast 1-0 over Ecuador. Japan, the late equalizer 2-2 with the Netherlands. Germany over Curacao 7-1. Rough end for the Jays weekend. The Yankees 5 in the 9th inning. Ben Rice and Jose Caballero going deep. The Bronx Bombers took 2-3 in the 8-3 final. They're off today in Boston tomorrow. The Panthers game with Guelph rained out. They face Brantford next Thursday. The RBC Canadian Open to Bud Cauley, his first win on tour. Top Canadian Sudhajan Yelamaraju finishing tied for 8th, 5 off the base. And UFC Freedom 250 at the White House. Justin Gaethje upset Ilia Topuria to become the undisputed lightweight champ. For the Sports Center, I'm Simon Bennett.
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3: 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Thanks so much for tuning in. A funeral for a fallen OPP officer, Tyrone Bali, is set to take place this week. The 29-year-old was struck and killed by a vehicle in the northern Ontario town of Hearst during a police investigation. Provincial police say the funeral service will be Thursday morning at the Mississauga Sports and Entertainment Center. They say it will not be open to the public, but Bali's family, as well as other police officers, military members, other dignitaries are expected to attend. There will be a designated location for the public to view the procession and the funeral via live stream. An 18-year-old suspect is facing charges here, including first-degree murder. The G7 Leaders Summit kicks off today in France, and Mark Carney believes this week's gathering could be the beginning of a new world order. 570 Scott Burnett is here with what the Prime Minister is saying.
2: Speaking with media on the trip to Ireland before this week's meeting, Carney said he believes, as you mentioned, the strands of a new world order could be woven at this week's gathering, saying while the U.S. reaches to be the leading influence in the world, one country cannot be providing all the answers. He also reaffirmed Canada's increased spending on NATO defense. Conservative leader Pierre Poilievre pushing back on the Prime Minister's European tour, arguing Canada already has a trade deal with Ireland and that the trip is doing nothing for Canadian workers. Carney says the trip is rife with opportunity to step away from reliance on U.S. trade.
5: The opportunity for Canada in Europe is as big as in, if not bigger than any other economy. Opportunity means what more? What more can you get? How more can we grow from where we are today?
2: This week's meeting also expected to lean heavily into AI and emerging technologies, with Carney warning that over-reliance on a single technology can be dangerous. It's unclear whether or not Carney will meet with U.S. President Trump on this week's trip, but Trade Minister Dominic LeBlanc and U.S. Trade Representative Jameson Greer are set to connect on the summit sidelines. I'm Scott Burnett.
3: 570 News Time, 6:49. This is All News Mornings on 570 News Radio. Much like plans being proposed here on Canadian soil, the United Kingdom is banning social media for children under the age of 16. In an announcement today, British Prime Minister Keir Starmer said he believes big tech is fully capable of making great products while also protecting children.
7: I do not accept, and I will never accept, that you can't be both pro-tech and AI and at the same time say we must protect our children.
3: The proposed ban on social media here in Canada would restrict access to those under 16 years old from using platforms like Instagram, Facebook, and TikTok. Still ahead, a traffic and weather update 60 seconds away. 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
18: Good morning. This update brought to you by Robinson Buick GMC. Well, the delays begin on the eastbound 401. As you go to leave Cambridge, you're going to find slowdowns on the approach to Town Line going through to the en route there. You get past that, though. No problems through the sixes to Milton, on to Mississauga, where you do find collector lane delays approaching Mavis going through to east to here, Ontario, before it all kind of slows down around Dixie Road for the drive into Toronto. Through the volume starts to get a little heavier. We're still seeing these delays as well for westbound 401 traffic just west of Dixie. There's some road work really squeezing down express lanes of traffic. Looks like the collector lanes are a bit slow as well, but it all clears out by the time you reach here, Ontario. No problems through to Milton, over to Cambridge, on to Woodstock. We see the usual slow spots for the area highways as well, including eastbound 78 traffic, a little slow from Cortland over to the ramp to Highway 8. And we also have eastbound delays on Highway 7 approaching Shawnee Station Road. If you spot any traffic problems today, you can also call us hands-free at Star 401. 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Time for the latest from 570 meteorologist Alistair Alders.
17: A mix of sun and cloud today, 19 degrees the high, then partly cloudy tonight down to 11. Tomorrow, it's a mix of sun and cloud with scattered afternoon showers and a risk of thunderstorms, 22. Wednesday, mainly cloudy, scattered showers and 21. Rain Wednesday night into Thursday, that will taper to lingering showers with a high of 21 Thursday. Friday, it's a mix of sun and cloud, chance of showers and 20. Today's high 19.
3: And right now, a sunny 8 degrees. Another traffic and weather update at 7:01.
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3: 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This is All News Mornings on 570 News Radio. Thanks so much for tuning in. A Waterloo Regional Council is considering a new major purchase to electrify its transit system. 570's Marshall Crocker has more on the potential price tag.
16: Over $29.5 million. That's the proposed cost for a new fleet of 19 hybrid buses, good for over $1.5 million per each. The reason is Grand River Transit's 14-year life cycle policy that sees older bus models put out of commission when the GRT can no longer justify their operating and maintenance cost. The company who would fulfill the potential contract, New Flyer Industries Canada, would be expected to deliver the new fleet of buses to the region sometime in 2027. Regional staff say the acquisition of the hybrid-powered vehicles would be a climate-friendly choice, reflecting the climate-aligned growth focus of their strategic plan. The Treasury Services report published for the purchase says the region has the sufficient budget to purchase the new buses. However, where precisely the funding will be awarded from is not yet clear. I'm Marshall Crocker.
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3: 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Now the business report with Mike Apple.
4: Good morning. U.S. stock futures are surging this morning. The Tokyo Nikkei gained 5% in the Monday trade, all in reaction to the tentative peace deal reached between the U.S. and Iran over the weekend, expected to be signed officially on Friday to start a 60-day ceasefire. But market investors are not waiting around to see when the Strait of Hormuz will reopen. They're sending the price for oil back down to $80 a barrel, down by 4.5% or 5.5% in early trade, dropping $4.40 per barrel. The Dow futures right now up by over 400 points, and the Nasdaq futures up 603. That's 2%. Seeing the tech stock surge, it's day number two for the rocket ride for SpaceX, up another 5.75% in pre-market action after the 19% gain. That company now worth over $2 trillion at $170 per share. NVIDIA's up 2% pre-market. Micron's up 7.5%. And shares IonQ up 5.8%. ServiceNow is up by 3.5%. In Tokyo earlier today, the Nikkei gained 3,300 points, 5% at a record high, 69,317. The Frankfurt DAX index is up 1.2%. Gold is also gaining $119.43.58 an ounce. This is a big week coming up for the central bank in the United States, and the first meeting chaired by Kevin Warsh as the new head of the FOMC. Big question, what will Warsh say about the state of American inflation? What with the price for oil coming down, does that lead to relief at the gas pumps? And do they have to do anything with interest rate policy anytime soon? Our Canadian dollar is up a tenth of a cent at 71.60. The exchange at $1.39.5. Price for Bitcoin this morning up $1,800 at 65,800 U.S. At the Business Center, I'm Mike Apple.
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2: It is Monday, June 15th. Good morning. I'm Josh Piercy, filling in for Mark Douglas.
3: Hey, good morning. I'm Christine Clark. Here's what's making news this hour. A breakthrough agreement between the U.S. and Iran to end the war. Light on the details, but focused on reopening the Strait of Hormuz and how Israel stands to derail the whole thing.
2: More details from a deadly crash on a nearby rural road on Friday. Five children killed. We're all from Elmira and all from the same family.
3: Teens from Cambridge have been charged after an incident with a gun over the weekend.
16: Bye-bye old models, hello new hybrid buses. That's the word from Region Council, who are considering 19 new buses to replace the older models, but the new set of vehicles would not come cheap.
4: NHL season done. The Carolina Hurricanes have won the Stanley Cup. The Canes are their first cup in 20 years, Sports at 15.
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3: Time for Rogers Xfinity Internet traffic and weather together on the ones at Luke Schultz. Morning, Luke.
18: Good morning. This update brought to you by L.L. Bean. There's still some delays here on the eastbound lanes of the 401. You're going to find slowdowns leaving Cambridge, going from Franklin Boulevard right out to the en route. Right now, you're clear through the sixes, though, right to Milton and into Mississauga, where we do see some brief collector lane delays around here, Ontario, and the usual heavier stuff on the approach to Dixie Road, continuing into your Toronto drive. It's quite slow for westbound traffic, though, right now from Dixie over towards here, Ontario. Looks like road work around the 410, really squeezing down traffic, especially for those express lanes. But once you get to here, Ontario, it looks like it all clears out. You're clear to Milton, over to Cambridge, and right on to Woodstock if you're headed that far. Not much on the go for the area highways. We had some of the usual delays popping up throughout the morning drive, but right now it just looks like some eastbound slowdowns for Highway 7 traffic around Greenhouse, while the in-town drive is collision-free. If you spot any traffic problems, though, you can call us hands-free at *401. Make Dad's day. Get 15% off all men's shirts at L.L. Bean, Kitchener Boardwalk. Give him quality that lasts. Offer ends June 21st. Time for the latest from 570 meteorologist Alistair Alders.
17: A mix of sun and cloud today, only 19 though for the high today, and then partly cloudy tonight down to 11. Tomorrow, a mix of sun and cloud, scattered afternoon showers and a risk of thunderstorms, a southwest wind of 20 to 40, the high 22. Today's high, 19.
2: Right now, outside of our studio here at the Boardwalk in Kitchener, we're looking at 9 degrees with sunny skies.
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5: How the Strait of Hormuz could open as early as Friday after the U.S. and Iran reached an initial agreement on ending the war, but Israel is now suggesting it might not play along.
3: A 570's Jamie Palfour joins us with the latest on the deal and the possible obstacles the peace plan, could face.
7: All we know about the deal so far is there is that focus on opening the Strait of Hormuz to get the world's oil flowing again. The Strait is apparently being cleared of mines. The markets are up, oil prices are dropping, and President Donald Trump says the Strait will reopen on Friday when that deal is signed in Switzerland. Vice President J.D. Vance on Fox News.
8: I'm not going to say that everybody's going to sing Kumbaya tomorrow. It's going to take a little bit of time to learn the ways of peace, but I do think we took a major, major step.
7: Now, President Trump apparently wanted an Iran agreement before the G7 summit. He's now on his way to France, joined by Prime Minister Mark Carney, who says that Canada welcomes the deal. But there is a whole other layer to this, according to former Pentagon press secretary Sabrina Singh.
9: Israel is not party to the agreement, and they have said, I mean, I think as early as this morning, that they might continue to conduct operations in Lebanon. So between now and Friday, things could get derailed very quickly.
7: Another potential snag, Iran says 60 days of nuclear negotiations will begin when the U.S. releases billions of dollars of frozen Iranian funds. But the U.S. says nothing will be released until Iran honors its commitments. Reporting live, I'm Jamie Palfour.
5: 570 News Time, 7:04. Well, many questions remain this morning about a deadly crash that saw five children killed outside of Woolwich Township. OPP say it could be days or even weeks before more details are made public and whether or not seatbelts were properly used. We do know all five children were from the same family from Elmira. They range from 4 to 12 years old. Still in hospital, the children's parents, grandparents, and an infant. Woolwich Mayor Sandy Shantz says any death on the road is tragic, but the loss of five children is especially devastating. The driver of the other vehicle was also critically injured and is also still in hospital. The terrible crash on Friday in nearby Mapleton Township saw a van with 10 people inside crash with an SUV. The OPP launching a new safety blitz this week, highlighting the dangers present at those rural intersections.
3: A handful of teenagers from Cambridge and a young adult from Waterloo facing weapons and assault charges after police say a gun was pulled on a group of people in Cambridge. Saturday night around 11, police say five people were approached by a group of teens in a parking lot wearing face coverings. One person was holding a gun. The five tried to drive away from the lot on Franklin, but were chased to the Elgin Street area of Cambridge, where the group reportedly damaged their car. The masked group then drove away, but were later tracked down by police. Now, two 16-year-olds and a 17-year-old from Cambridge are facing charges, as well as an 18-year-old from Waterloo. Their charges include assault with a weapon and weapons dangerous.
5: You're listening to All News Mornings on 570 News Radio. Well, after a few weeks of blistering heat, Waterloo region set to go through a period of cooling down. That started with cooler temperatures yesterday and will continue throughout this week. And as 570's meteorologist Alistair Alders explains, plenty of rain in the forecast as well.
17: Despite the comfortable temperatures and lower humidity, we will have some unsettled weather this week beginning Tuesday afternoon with scattered showers and a risk of thunderstorms.
5: Alders says the rain will continue into Wednesday and beyond as another system pushes its way through the region. And while the humidity will remain high, temperatures set to peak in the low 20s.
3: A busy intersection through North Dumfries, just west of Cambridge, set to get a new roundabout this summer. Construction starts this week with a one-day closure on the way in a couple of days. Crews this summer will be putting that roundabout at Roseville Road and Edworthy Side Road. New lighting, sewer work, and more all set to be installed in the $4 million project. You'll have to detour around that work specifically on Wednesday. A one-day closure in effect here. Full details are up on our website, kitchener.citynews.ca. Construction is set to last until November.
5: A long drought for the Carolina Hurricanes has finally ended, winning their first Stanley Cup championship in 20 years. ABC's Chuck Siverston has more from the last night on the ice.
10: Their first NHL Stanley Cup championship in 20 years, beating the Vegas Golden Knights 3-0.
21: Going to clinch it appropriately with a total team effort and a shutout. The Carolina Hurricanes have won the Stanley Cup for the second time.
10: The ABC ESPN coverage, Jordan Staal crowned MVP.
23: It's amazing. This is something I've been going after ever since we got the first one. I mean, you would want to win it again and again and again, and what a feeling, what a battle.
10: The game at T-Mobile Arena in Vegas. Chuck Sievertson, ABC News.
3: 570 News Time, 7:07. Well, day five of the World Cup features some headline matches for reasons on and off the pitch. Starting off the day is Spain looking to make a statement in a match against a team playing in their first ever World Cup. It's Cabo Verde. The Spanish team is among the favorites to lift the golden trophy in a month's time. And then at 3 o'clock, Belgium will take to the field against Egypt. Uruguay takes on Saudi Arabia at 6. The evening wraps up with Team Iran taking to the field in Los Angeles, set to play on American soil in spite of the ongoing conflict in the Middle East. Their match against New Zealand is set to draw plenty of attention when it gets going at 9.
5: Well, still to come in just 60 seconds time with that potential reopening of the Strait of Hormuz that has significantly impacted the price of oil and subsequently the price of gas. We'll have a check on those gas prices when we come back. 570 News Time, 7:08.
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2: 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Time for Rogers Xfinity Internet traffic and weather together on the ones. Here's Luke Schultz. Good morning, Luke.
3: Good morning. This update brought to you by Hefner Lexus Toyota. We're still seeing eastbound 401 delays leaving Cambridge. That's slowdowns from Franklin Boulevard over to the en route. Further minor delays through the sixes. They clear out just east to 6 South. Looks like you're clear right now through Milton and into Mississauga, but the delays start to kick in for express and collector traffic on the approach to Dixie Road that continues into Toronto. We're still seeing considerable delays as well for westbound traffic going from Dixie over towards here, Ontario. Looks like the express lanes are dealing with some ongoing road work that's squeezing things down for you. But once you get west of here, Ontario, looks like you're clear through Milton, through the sixes to Cambridge onto Woodstock. Not much on the go for the area highways. Meanwhile, just some minor eastbound delays on Highway 7 through Shawnee Station. In-town routes are collision free. But if you spot traffic problems today, you can call us hands free at Star 401. Hefner Lexus Toyota celebrates 65 years in our community. Here's to many more years of driving excellence together. You're part of the family, Hefner.ca. Time for the latest from 570 meteorologist Alistair Alders.
4: 19 the high this afternoon with a mix of sun and cloud, a northwest wind of 20 to 40. Partly cloudy tonight down to 11, and then tomorrow it's sun and cloud with scattered afternoon showers and a risk of thunderstorms, 22. Wednesday mainly cloudy, scattered showers with rain at night and 21. Today's high 19.
2: Right now, looks great, but a little cold. Sunny skies, 9 degrees. Well, your regional councillors are getting a look at the cost breakdown this week of bringing in 19 new hybrid Grand River Transit buses. Each bus in Water the Region can only make so many trips before eventually it's time to retire them, and the region's hoping to move in a more environmentally friendly direction. 570's Marshall Crocker explains.
5: The 14-year life cycle on every bus, as is mandated by Grand River Transit, they say they've calculated the break-even point at which maintenance and upkeep on older models becomes too expensive to 14 years exactly. So the aged-out buses will now be replaced by a flashy new set of hybrid models to be fulfilled by potential contract holder New Flyer Industries Canada. But the price tag to make the swap, over $29.5 million. For the same price as 60 Lamborghinis or a private jet, region staff say the new 19 hybrid buses would reflect their strategic plan's focus on climate-aligned growth. If approved, expect the new set of buses on the roads of Waterloo Region by sometime next year. I'm Marshall Crocker.
2: Still ahead, we'll have a check of your top stories and sports. That's in 60 seconds. 570 News Time, 7:13.
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2: Well, sunny skies, 9 degrees here at the Boardwalk in Kitchener. Good morning. I'm Josh Piercy, filling in for Mark Douglas.
10: Good morning. I'm Christine Clark. Here's what's making news right now. A potential end to the war in Iran as a tentative peace deal has been reached between the U.S. and Iran. President Donald Trump could put pen to paper on this deal by the end of the week.
2: Reactions pouring in after a tragic crash on a rural road outside of Guelph on Friday. Officials urging caution.

0: after 5 children were killed, multiple other people sent to hospital. And coming up after sports, deadly overnight strikes in Ukraine have rocked a monastery in that nation. News time, 7:15. Time for sports from Sportsnet Radio. Here's Simon Bennett.
1: Well, the Stanley Cup to the Carolina Hurricanes. They took game 6 in Vegas last night. The local call from 99.9 The Fan in Raleigh.
2: And the Carolina Hurricanes are the best team in the NHL. They won the 2026 Stanley Cup. It's yours, Carolina.
3: Pinch me so I know this is real and just not the perfect dream.
1: Oh, it is. Their first cup in 20 years. It was a 3-0 win in the clincher over the Golden Knights. The 22-save shutout from Brandon Butsy. Jordan Staal, 6 goals in the final. The oldest Conn Smythe winner at 37-plus years old. The Marlies are up 2-0 in the Calder Cup Finals. Beat Chicago 5-4 in overtime yesterday. Games 3-4 and, if needed, 5 all in Toronto tomorrow, Thursday, and Friday. At the World Cup, lots on Sunday. Sweden, the 5-1 win over Tunisia last night. The most dramatic finish, Japan, the late tying goal to draw 2-2 with the Dutch. Cote d'Ivoire beat Ecuador 1-0. Germany over Curacao 7-1. 4 matches today, including Iran on U.S. soil against New Zealand tonight. The Blue Jays dropped 2-3 to the Yankees over the weekend. Ben Rice and Jose Caballero going deep in a 5-1 New York ninth. So they stunned Toronto 8-3. They're off and then face Boston tomorrow. In Caledon, Bud Cauley captained the RBC Canadian Open. His first victory on tour. Top Canadian Sudhajan Yalamaraju 5 back. And UFC Freedom 250 at the White House. Big upset in the main event. Justin Gaethje defeated Ilia Topuria in the 4th round via TKO. He's now undisputed lightweight champ. From the Sports Center, I'm Simon Bennett.
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5: Russia has launched deadly overnight attacks on Ukraine, sparking a massive fire at a historic monastery and UNESCO World Heritage Site in central Kyiv. CNN's Sebastian Chukla has the latest developments.
6: Some 600 odd unmanned aerial vehicles launched by the Kremlin towards Ukraine, along with 70 other ballistic and cruise missiles, some of them hitting various targets, and has left 5 people dead and 35 other people injured. These attacks like this, as well as we've seen, have becoming increasingly more common and increasingly more violent in their nature. Take a listen to what the EU's top diplomat had to say about the attacks.
7: Last night we saw again increased attacks on civilians, also UNESCO in heritage sites. So these are all war crimes that Russia is committing.
6: The Ukrainian president is on his way to the monastery itself.
5: Reports indicate that at least 5 people were killed in the strikes. And Mark Carney travels to France today for the G7 Leaders Summit, where the wars in Iran and Ukraine, as well as emerging technologies, are expected to dominate the debate. 570's Scott Burnett joins us with the preview.
8: Carney begun his European sojourn with a stop in Ireland yesterday to meet with that country's president and to ratify Canada's trade deal with Ireland. Speaking with Irish media, Carney spoke about finding lasting peace in Iran, but also leaned heavily into artificial intelligence and Canada's role in the tech landscape. He says the G7 will be a good opportunity to get leading countries on the same trajectory.
9: What are you for? What are you opting in for? What do you want to build out? Do we take this risk seriously around AI and AI infrastructure? Canada, very much at the forefront, will take child safety seriously and feel that laissez-faire is not the answer to child safety. And so we will take steps. Not everyone around that table will.
8: Carney also reaffirming Canada's commitment to boost NATO spending as well.
9: Canada is beginning to and willing to take more of our responsibilities, certainly first and foremost at home, but where we can be most effective within NATO.
8: U.S. President Trump also slated to attend, as well as the leaders of Brazil, India, Kenya, and South Korea. It's unclear if Trump and Carney will be able to meet on the sidelines. Today's schedule, including a meeting with Carney and the presidents of the European Council and European Commission, followed by a working dinner on geopolitical and economic issues. Reporting live, I'm Scott Burnett.
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5: 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Time for Rogers Xfinity Internet traffic and weather together on the ones. Here's Luke Schultz. Good morning, Luke.
14: Good morning. This update is brought to you by Gemini Motors. Still a bit slow for the eastbound lanes of the 401s. You go to leave Cambridge. Right now we see slowdowns from Franklin Boulevard to the en route. Not much relief from there with further delays on the approach to 6 North going through to just east of 6 South. We have minor slowdowns around the area of Guelph Line and heading through Highway 25 in Milton. And the drive through Mississauga starts to get slow for collector lanes around Mavis, and it all gets quite heavy around Dixie Road. Westbound lanes of the 401 showing express and collector lane delays approaching Dixie as well. They go through to about here, Ontario, but from there you're clear through Milton to Cambridge, right on through to Woodstock. Not a lot on the go for the area highways. Meanwhile, you might get some minor eastbound delays on Highway 7 through Shawnee Station, but it looks like that's it for now. The in-town routes are collision-free, but if you spot traffic problems today, you can call us hands-free at *401. 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Time for the latest from 570 meteorologist Alistair Alders.
0: A mix of sun and cloud and 19 degrees today, and then partly cloudy tonight down to 11. Tomorrow, a mix of sun and cloud, but scattered afternoon showers and a risk of thunderstorms, 22. Wednesday, mainly cloudy with scattered showers, 21. Rain Wednesday night into Thursday. That will taper to lingering showers on Thursday, 21. And Friday, a mix of sun and cloud, chance of showers, 20. Today's high, 19.
5: Right now, some cloud coverage starting to move in, but mostly sunny skies and 9 degrees. Well, coming up at 7:30, a tentative peace deal has been reached between the U.S. and Iran, potentially marking the end of the war and reopening the Strait of Hormuz. 570 News Time, 7:23.
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5: Well, at the movies, Steven Spielberg's latest film lands on top of the weekend box office. CNN's Rick Damigella has a countdown of the top five films in theaters right now.
20: Masters of the Universe plummeted from second place all the way to fifth.
21: What is this?
20: Back Rooms slipped from third to fourth with 11.3 million.
21: Stop smiling!
20: Scary Movie fell from first place down to third.
21: I love you so much.
20: The psychological horror yarn Obsession climbed from fourth place into second.
22: This 79-year terror campaign of lies has to end.
20: Steven Spielberg's Disclosure Day debuted at number one this weekend. The director's latest vision of alien visitors landed with $44 million at the North American box office. In Hollywood, I'm Rick Damigella.
5: And a UFC fight at the White House drew 4,000 people to the South Lawn and thousands more to the Ellipse outside. ABC's Allison Kosick has more on last night's event.
23: The president and first lady sat ringside. The matches happening inside an arena built just for the event, including a custom-built octagon under a massive overhead structure called the Claw. 14 athletes competed in 7 fights.
24: Gotta thank President Trump for making this happen.
23: It's the first professional sporting event ever held on White House grounds.
5: Still to come, the Market Minute, that's just 60 seconds away. 570 News Time, 7:25.
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5: 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Time for the Market Minute with Mike Eppel. Good morning, Mike.
29: Well, investors this morning are not waiting around for the official signing of the U.S.-Iran peace deal that was reached over the weekend. It's supposed to take place Friday. Investors are dumping oil. They're bidding up stocks. The tech sector is surging. SpaceX on a rocket ride for day number two after its listing Friday saw the share price jump 19%. It's up another 6% so far this morning in pre-market action. The Dow futures up by over 400 points. NASDAQ futures up by better than 600 points or 2%. Price for oil is down $4.60, 5.5%. 2.5% at $80.28 a barrel. Gold is jumping by $120 at $43.59. Now, along with the market moves this morning, what's going to happen middle of the week? A big decision on U.S. interest rate policy. More from Bloomberg in New York.
1: The Federal Reserve gathers for its first meeting to be overseen by new chairman Kevin Warsh. The central bank is widely expected to hold its benchmark rates steady when the two-day meeting wraps up on Wednesday. It was handpicked by President Trump, who has made it no secret he believes the Fed should aggressively lower interest rates. Courtney Donahoe, Bloomberg Radio.
29: Our Canadian dollar comes in at $71.55. That's steady exchange at $1.39¾. The price for Bitcoin's up $2,200 to $66,200. We'll be watching shares of the Andrew Peller Company today on Bay Street. The winery has sold itself to Fairfax Financial, going out at $8 per share on the Class A stock, $12 for the Class B shares, representing an equity value of around $500 million, 41% premium on the company's stock price as of Friday. At the Business Center, I'm Mike Eppel.
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6: It's Monday, June 15th. I'm Christine Clark.
5: And good morning. I'm Josh Piercy, filling in for Mark Douglas. Here's what's making news this hour.
6: Breaking down a potential deal between the U.S. and Iran to end the war. A lot of unknowns, a big push to get the world's oil moving again, and how Israel may jeopardize all of it.
7: We're learning the five children killed in a deadly crash late last week were all from Elmira, all from the same family. It's still unclear how the crash happened.
5: While teenagers from Cambridge have been charged after an incident with a gun in that city over the weekend.
7: Construction on a new roundabout on Roseville Road set to start this week. Crews will be out all summer long.
8: The Carolina Hurricanes are Stanley Cup champions.
9: All that happened. We'll have more on the celebration in Vegas. Sports at 45.
6: 570 News Time, 7:31.
5: Time for Rogers Xfinity Internet traffic and weather together on the ones. Here's Luke Schultz.
10: Yeah, this update is brought to you by Premier Equipment. We're still seeing a couple of issues for the eastbound lanes of the 401. Your delays begin as you leave Cambridge. It's just slow from Town Line over to Highway 6 South. That's followed by spotty delays approaching Guelph Line over to about Highway 25 in Milton. The drive through Mississauga showing some volume for collector lanes of traffic from Mavis over to here, Ontario. As you go further than that, you will find a collision right down the eastbound collector lanes around Highway 410. The MTO just passing along word to this one. They say a right lane and right shoulder closed. So we are starting to see some express and collector delays that are real heavy through that stretch. Definitely express getting the worst of it, though. Westbound lanes of the 401, meanwhile, dealing through with road work through that same stretch. You're finding slowdowns on the westbound lanes of traffic, the express lanes approaching Dixie right through to here, Ontario. Once you're clear of that, though, you're going to find minor delays around Highway 25 in Milton. You're clear to Cambridge onto Woodstock. We have a couple of slow spots for the area highways as well. Eastbound 78 slow from Cortland over to those flyover ramps, and we're also seeing eastbound delays on Highway 7 from Greenhouse to Shawn Station Road. If you spot any traffic problems on your drive today, you're also welcome to call us hands-free at Star 401. 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Time for the latest from 570 meteorologist Alistair Alders.
0: 19 the high this afternoon with a mix of sun and cloud, a northwest wind of 20 to 40. Partly cloudy tonight down to 11, and then tomorrow a mix of sun and cloud, scattered afternoon showers and a risk of thunderstorms, a southwesterly wind of 20 to 40 and 22. Today's high 19.
7: And right now, a sunny 9 degrees.
5: Another check of traffic and weather together in less than 10 minutes' time. 570 News Time, 732.
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7: Well, it has yet to be signed, but the U.S. and Iran have reached an initial agreement to end the war and reopen the Strait of Hormuz.
5: Well, 570's Jamie Pulfer's here with what we know about the deal and the next steps on the path to peace.
6: There are a lot of unknowns about the art of this deal, only that the U.S. and Iran have agreed that it means the reopening of the Strait of Hormuz and the end to the U.S. naval blockade of Iranian ports. But Iran also comes out of this with some valuable intel, according to Jasmine Al-Gamal, a former Middle East advisor at the U.S. Defense Department.
11: Out of all of this, it comes out with the knowledge that if it wants to again, it can always hold the Strait of Hormuz hostage.
6: Oil prices have fallen to the lowest level in months. The Strait still has to be demined, and President Trump says it won't reopen until that deal is signed on Friday in Switzerland. U.S. Vice President J.D. Vance on Fox News.
12: I think we're still figuring out the logistics on who's going to attend that signing ceremony. I certainly plan to be there, but it's possible the president himself could be there.
6: So President Trump is now on his way to France for the G7 summit. Prime Minister Mark Carney will also be there. He says Canada welcomes this deal. But what about the whole nuclear aspect? Iran says negotiations on that will begin when the U.S. releases billions in frozen funds. But an American official rejects that claim. And what about Israel? Now saying it will not withdraw from land seized in Lebanon as it fights Iranian-backed Hezbollah, potentially putting the whole deal in jeopardy. Reporting live, I'm Jamie Pulfer.
7: I-70 News Time, 7:34. More information is coming to light about the five children who were killed in a terrible crash last week. We're learning the five between the ages of 4 and 12 were all from the same family from Elmira. The children's parents, grandparents, an infant, and the driver of the other vehicle were all injured in the collision. All six remain in hospital this morning. A Woolwich Mayor Sandy Shant says any death on the road is tragic, but the loss of the five children is especially devastating. Now, she's urging those driving through rural Ontario to drive with caution. Keep an eye out for horses and buggies, farm equipment, cyclists. Police said they could not yet comment on the specifics of the collision, including whether seatbelts were properly used. It could even be days or weeks until more details are made public. Now, meantime, the OPP are launching a new safety blitz this week, highlighting the dangers present at intersections.
5: Now, we'll stay with police as teens as young as 16 are facing assault and weapons charges after police say a gun was pulled on a group of people in Cambridge over the weekend. On Saturday night, just before 11, police were called to a parking lot on Franklin near Canamara Parkway. Five male victims were confronted by a group of teens wearing face coverings, with one of them reportedly holding a gun. The five tried to drive away in the lot on Franklin, but were chased to the Elgin Street North area, where the group reportedly damaged their car. The masked group then drove away, but were later tracked down by police. Two 16-year-olds and a 17-year-old from Cambridge have been charged. An 18-year-old from Waterloo also facing charges. Charges include assault with a weapon and weapons dangerous.
7: 570 News Time, 7:36. 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We'll enjoy the sunshine today because plenty of wet weather is in the forecast for your work week. The showers are expected to hold off for your Monday, though temperatures will certainly be cooler than usual, a high of just 18. Now, rain will mix into the forecast starting tomorrow. Multiple systems making their way through the region over the next 4 days. 570's Alistair Alders says with the rain comes humidity.
0: The humidity will be noticeable as we trend towards the middle and later stages of the week. However, not expected to be uncomfortable and oppressive. And given that temperatures will be held into the low 20s, we can expect generally a pleasant feeling week.
7: Our daytime highs below seasonal for your week. Expect highs in the low 20s.
5: 570 News Time, 7:36. Now over to the pitch. Soccer on top of mind for many as the World Cup continues. There are still a few more days until the next match in Toronto, but today Spain takes on Cabo Verde in Atlanta, and Belgium goes head-to-head with Egypt. Iran takes on New Zealand in Los Angeles, and Saudi Arabia is going up against Uruguay. The soccer action is back on Toronto turf on Wednesday with Ghana playing Panama at Toronto Stadium.
6: Meantime, new numbers show the Canadian government has rejected thousands of visitor applications for the World Cup. Travelers have been asked to put FIFA World Cup 2026 in their visa applications when applying for travel authorization from a visa-exempt country. According to The Star, Ghana, who will play in Toronto on Wednesday, topped the list here. Nearly 2,000 applications from the West African country. It also had the most rejections with over 1,400. Colombia, second most applications, nearly 1,800, despite the South American country not scheduled to play on Canadian soil during the tournament. India, Nigeria, and Pakistan round out the top five for both applications and rejections.
5: And sticking in sports, the Carolina Hurricanes are the new Stanley Cup champs. A 20-year wait for the franchise ended last night in Vegas. Simon Bennett has more.
9: It was a tight Stanley Cup final until games 5 and 6. Last night, an early goal from Taylor Hall, now finally a cup winner 16 seasons in, and a shutout from Brandon Bussey. It was a clinical finish in Sin City.
13: The Carolina Hurricanes have won the Stanley Cup!
9: The Canes took the clincher 3-0. Jordan Staal, at 37 years, 277 days, the oldest to win the Conn Smythe Trophy. He scored 6 in the final.
14: He's been grinding with these guys for so long, just trying to break through, keeping at it, and my goodness, we pulled it off. I can't describe it.
9: Rod Brind'Amour hoisted the cup as captain in 2006, won as coach this time, only the fourth to complete that double with the same franchise. I'm Simon Bennett.
6: 570 News Time is 7:38. Still ahead, a check of gas prices. 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
6: 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Roger McKnight of M-Pro predicted gas prices to stay the same at midnight, as high as $1.66.9 per liter. Still ahead, a traffic and weather update 60 seconds away. 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
5: Time for Rogers Xfinity Internet traffic and weather. 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Good morning, Luke.
10: Hey, good morning. 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We're still seeing these delays on the eastbound lanes of the 401 leaving Cambridge. We have some volume right now, creating delays just east of town line all the way out to Highway 6 south. A little bit of sun glare through there as well, it looks like. Eastbound lanes of the 401 also slow on the approach to Guelph Line through to Highway 25 in Milton. The drive through Mississauga is a bit messy, though. We have these collector lane delays, Mavis to east to here, Ontario, blending into collision-related slowdowns. The collector lanes dealing with a crash around the 410, blocking a right lane and right shoulder. That's the latest coming from the MTO. And that goes right into the usual slowdowns for express and collector traffic on the approach to Dixie heading into Toronto. Westbound lanes of the 401 looking pretty rough leaving Toronto. We have collector lane delays going up to Dixie, and then the express and collectors slow from Dixie over towards here, Ontario. You continue westward, and it looks like you're going to get some slowdowns through Milton, just west of James Snow to the Kelso Conservation Area. You're clear through Cambridge onto Woodstock. Right now, we have eastbound delays on 78 as well. Cortland over to the flyover. Eastbound Highway 7 showing delays for your drive out to Guelph from Greenhouse to Shot Station Road. We do have a crash popping up in Cambridge now, too, at the Franklin and Pinebush roundabout. We're seeing slowdowns pretty much every direction. If you spot any further traffic problems, though, you can call us hands-free at *401. 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Weber Street North, Waterloo. Time for the latest from 570 meteorologist Alistair Alders.
0: Only 19 degrees today, but a mix of sun and cloud, and then partly cloudy tonight down to 11. Tomorrow, a mix of sun and cloud with scattered afternoon showers and a risk of thunderstorms, 22. And Wednesday, mainly cloudy with scattered showers. Further rain at night with a high of 21. Today's high 19.
5: Right now, mostly cloudy, but partly sunny skies, 9 degrees.
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7: 9 degrees to start your day. Good morning. I'm Christine Clark.
5: And good morning. I'm Josh Piercy, filling in for Mark Douglas. Here's what's making news right now. Well, the U.S. and Iran have announced a peace deal that will see the reopening of the Strait of Hormuz. It's something Prime Minister Mark Carney is happy to hear, saying Canada is ready to support peace in the region.
7: Oh, we're learning the five children killed in a deadly crash late last week were all from the same family in Elmira. OPP continued to investigate the cause of the crash in Mapleton Township, saying it's too early to say whether or not seatbelts were properly used. And a handful of teenagers from Cambridge and a young adult from Waterloo facing weapons and assault charges after police say a gun was pulled on a group of people in the Cambridge, in the Franklin and Canamara Parkway area. Coming up after sports, it's a cooler week ahead with some June showers coming too. Your full forecast at 7:51. I-70 News Time, 7:45. 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
9: Well, after 20 years of waiting, the Carolina Hurricanes have done it.
13: The Carolina Hurricanes have won the Stanley Cup for the second time.
9: 3-0 in Game 6 at Vegas to wrap it up. A 22-save shutout capping an incredible first-year story for Brandon Bussey. 37-year-old Captain Jordan Staal, the oldest Conn Smythe winner, won a cup with the 09 Penguins. And now this 17 years later, Taylor Hall scored last night his first cup in 16 seasons. Now, hockey season not quite over. The Marlies up 2-0 in the Calder Cup Finals. Beat Chicago 5-4. Logan Shaw in overtime. Game 3 in Toronto tomorrow night. Sunday at the World Cup, probably the best match of the day was Japan's dramatic 2-2 draw with the Netherlands. Sweden clobbered Tunisia 5-1 last night. Cote d'Ivoire blanked Ecuador 1-0. Germany over Curacao 7-1. Another four matches on the Monday schedule. Spain against Cabo Verde will be the first one to go at noon. The Blue Jays dropped 2-3 to the Yankees at Rogers Center. New York with 5 in the ninth inning in the 8-3 final. It's an off day in 3 in Boston starting tomorrow. The Panthers Guelph game at Jack Couch Park rained out, by the way. Bud Cauley took the RBC Canadian Open just outside Toronto, teary-eyed when seeing his family before making the putt to wrap up his first win on tour. And big upset in the main event of UFC Freedom 250 at the White House. Justin Gaethje captured the undisputed lightweight title, beat Ilia Topuria on fourth round TKO. For the Sports Center, of Simon Bennett.
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7: 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You're listening to All News Mornings on 570 News Radio. Thanks so much for tuning in. The Iran peace deal is sure to be discussed today in eastern France, where Prime Minister Mark Carney and other leaders are gathering for the G7 summit. 570 Scott Burnett has the latest.
12: Prime Minister Mark Carney visiting Ireland this week and ahead of the summit, which kicks off today in France. Carney tells Irish media Canada will be pushing for coordinated action on artificial intelligence as well as protecting children online. Earlier this month, the Liberal government introducing an online harms bill to force social media companies to ban kids under 16 from their platforms, also to regulate AI chatbots. The UK announcing this morning they are introducing a similar bill. Carney also telling reporters that while the US appears determined to become the primary influence on the world stage, America's level of engagement will vary depending on the issue.
14: What one can't do at this point in the rapidly shifting world order is to rely on one set of institutions, one grouping, one country to provide the answer. You have to know what you want, what you need, how you serve your citizens, and then go out and get it.
12: Carney says the strands of a new world order could be woven at this week's meeting. U.S. President Trump is slated to arrive this afternoon, although it's unclear if he and Carney will have a one-on-one. Reporting live, I'm Scott Burnett.
7: I-70 News Time, 7:49. New numbers suggest Ontario's emergency rooms are still plagued by overcrowding, with patients who require admission spending over 17 hours in the ER. One survey of Ontario physicians released by the Ontario Medical Association today shows three-quarters of those asked described their departments as critically or severely overcrowded. Another survey from Ipsos looked into the public's view of Ontario's emergency rooms, suggesting only 30% of people were confident they would receive timely care if needed. A spokesperson for the Ontario Health Ministry telling the Globe and Mail the province is responding to the crisis, investing significantly into the public health system, adding 3,500 beds since 2018. Still ahead, a traffic and weather update 60 seconds away. 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
7: 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That's time for Rogers Xfinity Internet traffic and weather together on the ones with Luke Schultz. Morning, Luke.
10: Hello, good morning. This update is brought to you by L.L. Bean. We're still keeping an eye on the in-town drive here. We have a crash in Cambridge at the Franklin and Pine Bush roundabout, still creating delays through there. It's not heavy, but you're going to find slowdowns pretty much in every direction around that roundabout, so be ready for the delays. Over on the area highways, we do have some eastbound slowdowns as well on Highway 78 from Homer Watson over to the flyover ramps, and we're starting to see some northbound delays as well on the expressway. Right now, they're just stretching from Ottawa Street north up towards the split by Victoria. Highway 7 also showing the usual slowdowns for eastbound lanes just around Shawnee Station Road. Meanwhile, on the 401, we do have a bit of a rough go for eastbound lanes of traffic. It all begins as you leave Cambridge. Slowdowns from Town Line over to 6 North. Further delays on the approach to Guelph line out to Highway 25 in Milton. And you are going to find collector lane delays around Mavis out to Huron, Ontario. That crash for collector traffic right by the 410 has cleared out. But we do see the usual delays for express and collector lanes around Dixie Roads. You head into Toronto. We're still seeing westbound 401 slowdowns too. It's in the collector lanes of traffic going from Dixie over to approaching here, Ontario. That's followed by slowdowns through Milton as well from James Snow to just west of Highway 25. If you spot traffic problems at any point today, though, you're welcome to call us hands-free at *401. 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Offer ends June 21st. Time for the latest from 570 meteorologist Alistair Alders.
0: A mix of sun and cloud today, 19 degrees the high, then partly cloudy tonight down to 11. Tomorrow, it's a mix of sun and cloud with scattered afternoon showers and a risk of thunderstorms, 22. Wednesday, mainly cloudy, scattered showers and 21. Rain Wednesday night into Thursday, that will taper to lingering showers with a high of 21 Thursday. Friday, it's a mix of sun and cloud, chance of showers and 20. Today's high 19.
7: And right now, a cloudy 9 degrees. We'll have another traffic and weather update at 8:01.
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7: 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You're listening to All News Mornings on 570 News Radio. Thanks so much for tuning in. A former Prime Minister, Justin Trudeau, is being criticized for attending the U.S. World Cup match against Paraguay in Los Angeles. 570's Eva Prejaskatos reports.
24: Justin Trudeau is getting hate for not being at Toronto Stadium to see Canada's men make history in their first World Cup match on home soil, instead attending the U.S. team's match against Paraguay. Trudeau was cuddled up with his pop star girlfriend Katy Perry, who performed at the event wearing a pin of the Canadian and U.S. flags side by side. On social media, one user called him a clown for opting out, while another said Trudeau is not Canada down, and others say he betrayed his country, sharing a video of the former leader jumping up and cheering when the U.S. team scored. Others support Trudeau, with one person writing, "Who cares if he's at a soccer game where the love of his life performed?" In a post on X, Trudeau explained, writing, "Sometimes supportive boyfriend duties call, but you know who I'm rooting for to take the cup, Canada." I'm Eva Frangiscatos.
7: Still ahead, the business report with Mike Apple, 60 seconds away.
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7: All right, let's check in with Mike. Good morning.
1: Well, investors this morning are not waiting around for the official signing of the U.S.-Iran peace deal that was reached over the weekend. It's supposed to take place Friday. Investors are dumping oil. They're bidding up stocks. The tech sector is surging. SpaceX on a rocket ride for day number two after its listing Friday saw the share price jump 19%. It's up another 6% so far this morning in pre-market action. The Dow futures up by over 400 points. NASDAQ futures up by better than 600 points or 2%. Price for oil is down $4.60, 5.5% at $80.28 a barrel. Gold is jumping by $120 at $43.59. Now, along with the market moves this morning, what's going to happen middle of the week? A big decision on U.S. interest rate policy. More from Bloomberg in New York.
2: The Federal Reserve gathers for its first meeting to be overseen by new chairman Kevin Warsh. The central bank is widely expected to hold its benchmark rates steady when the two-day meeting wraps up on Wednesday. He was handpicked by President Trump, who has made it no secret he believes the Fed should aggressively lower interest rates. Courtney Donahoe, Bloomberg Radio.
1: Our Canadian dollar comes in at $71.55. That's steady exchange at $1.39¾. The price for Bitcoin's up $2,200 at $66,200. We'll be watching shares of the Andrew Peller Company today on Bay Street. The winery has sold itself to Fairfax Financial, going out at $8 per share on the Class A stock, $12 for the Class B shares, representing an equity value of around $500 million, a 41% premium on the company's stock price as of Friday. At the Business Center, I'm Mike Uppel.
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9: It is Monday, June 15th. Good morning. I'm Josh Piercy, filling in for Mark Douglas.
7: And good morning. I'm Christine Clark. Here's what's making news this hour.
9: Well, more information this morning on a devastating crash that saw five children killed outside of Woolwich Township. All five are from the same Elmira family.
11: A police officer struck and injured. A 13-year-old alleged driver of a stolen car shot and wounded during a takedown on the Leaside Bridge overnight.
7: A breakthrough agreement between the U.S. and Iran to end the war. Light on the details, but focused on reopening the Strait of Hormuz and how Israel stands to derail the whole thing. After a few weeks of sweltering heat, the weather turns cool today and then wet for the rest of the week.
13: Pinch me so I know this is real.
29: Oh, it is. Carolina, your new Stanley Cup champs, led by the oldest ever Conn Smythe winner, Sports at 15.
9: 570 News time, 8:01.
7: 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Together on the ones with Luke Schultz. Morning, Luke.
10: Good morning. This update is brought to you by The Roof Man. Still pretty slow for the eastbound 401 drive as you go to leave Cambridge. Right now, it looks like you have delays that begin around Town Line, stretching through to the on route. It is spotty through the sixes right now, and we have some heavier stuff just east of the Mountsburg Conservation Area, all the way through to approaching Highway 25 in Milton. So quite a bit of volume out there on the drive. The actual trip through Milton looks all right. driving to Mississauga is clear until you hit Mavis. That's where you get some collector lane delays that go out to here, Ontario. And you have the usual slowdowns waiting for you in the express and collector lanes around Dixie Road for the trip into Toronto. Westbound lanes of the 401 showing collector lane slowdowns right now from Dixie over to here, Ontario. And then some slowdowns through Milton. That's James Snow over to just west of Highway 25. We have some minor delays in the area. Highways 2, eastbound 78, slow from Cortland to the flyover ramps. And the northbound lanes of the expressway, just a little slow from Ottawa Street north up towards that split by Victoria. On the in-town drive, I was watching this crash here at the intersection, or rather roundabout of Franklin and Pinebush. The traffic spotters heading through the area letting me know it looks like it's up to speed aside from the usual volume. So it looks like you're doing okay through that stretch. If you spot any traffic problems, though, you are welcome to call us hands-free at Star 401. 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Time for the latest from 570 meteorologist Alistair Alders.
0: A mix of sun and cloud today, only 19 though for the high today, and then partly cloudy tonight down to 11. Tomorrow, a mix of sun and cloud, scattered afternoon showers and a risk of thunderstorms, a southwest wind of 20 to 40, the high 22. Today's high, 19.
9: All right, now a mostly cloudy sky and 9 degrees.
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9: We're learning the 5 children killed in a deadly crash late last week were from Elmira. All 5 were from the same Elmira family.
7: The terrible crash on Friday in nearby Mapleton Township saw a van with 10 people inside crashed with an SUV. Police are saying they cannot yet comment on specifics of the collision, including whether seatbelts were properly used. And it could be days, even weeks, before more details are made public. Woolwich Mayor Sandy Shant says any death on the road is tragic, but the loss of the 5 children aged 4 to 12 is, quote, especially devastating. She's urging those driving through rural Ontario, drive with caution. Keep an eye out for those horses and buggies, farm equipment, cyclists. The children's parents, grandparents, and an infant were hurt. The driver of the other vehicle also critically injured. All 6 are still in hospital this morning. In the meantime, the OPP are launching a new safety blitz this week, highlighting the dangers present at intersections.
9: More from police, this time in Cambridge, where 4 young people facing serious charges after a firearms incident on Saturday night. Just before 11, police were called to a parking lot on Franklin near Canemera Parkway. 5 male victims were confronted by a group of teens wearing face coverings, with one of them reportedly holding a gun. The group tried to drive away, but were chased by the masked teens to an area on Elgin Street North. That's just a few minutes away. The suspects reportedly damaged the other vehicle before driving away and eventually being found by police. 2 16-year-olds, a 17-year-old from Cambridge, are facing charges, as well as an 18-year-old from Waterloo. Their charges include assault with a weapon and weapons dangerous.
7: 570 News Time, 8:04. This is All News Mornings on 570 News Radio. We're following breaking news from Toronto this morning, where a stolen vehicle allegedly driven by a 13-year-old has struck and injured a police officer. The teenage driver, shot by police, has also been taken to hospital. 570's Carl Hansky joins us from the scene on the Leaside Bridge with the latest on the investigation.
3: Residents are stunned by what happened here on the Leaside Bridge around 1 o'clock this morning. Police attempt to stop, then shoot at an alleged stolen car after the driver allegedly drove at and struck an officer. The driver, shot and wounded, is 13 years old.
8: What can you actually do to them legally at that age? Are they actually going to be punished, or do they go to like a juvenile detention center?
3: You don't think that's enough?
8: No.
12: If it is not punished, then it will happen again.
3: So definite jail time?
12: Yes.
3: After striking the officer, the car then fled but was located not far away from here. Both the boy shot and the officer struck have non-life-threatening injuries, thankfully. Carl Hanske.
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9: Well, a major diplomatic breakthrough in the Middle East. The United States and Iran say they've reached a preliminary agreement aimed at ending their war, set to be signed Friday in Switzerland. With the prospect of the Strait of Hormuz reopening, oil prices are dropping and stock markets are surging. But questions remain over whether the agreement will hold. 570's Jamie Pulfer is here with the latest.
14: The full scope of the deal is unclear. It's technically a memorandum of understanding. And President Donald Trump says with the opening of the Strait of Hormuz, upon the signing of the deal on Friday, for purposes of mine removal, oil will flow on both ends again for the region and the world. The markets and oil prices are reacting in a major way. But what has actually been accomplished? CNN's Oren Lieberman.
16: All it really does so far that we know of is reset the Strait of Hormuz, one of the world's most critical waterways, to what it was before the U.S. and Israel began this war some 3 months ago.
14: Vice President J.D. Vance on Fox News.
17: If the Iranians comply with his deal, it is going to fundamentally transform the Middle East for the next 50 years. It's going to end the war.
14: U.S. President Trump is on his way to France for the G7 summit. Joined by Prime Minister Mark Carney, who is praising the deal to end the war. Iran also apparently pushing for the U.S. to release billions in frozen Iranian funds before any nuclear talks begin. Israel could also be an issue in getting this over the finish line, with its defense minister refusing to withdraw from land seized in Lebanon as it battles Iranian-backed Hezbollah. I'm Jamie Pulfer.
34: 570 News, time 8:07. This is All News Mornings on 570 News Radio. It's a chilly morning compared to what we've been used to over the past few weeks. Temperatures set to remain cooler for today into the rest of your work week. 19 degrees the high for today. As 570's meteorologist Alistair Alders explains, you might actually need a sweater or jacket throughout your week.
0: And while comfortable, our temperatures are going to be a bit below seasonable for the week. Temperature highs for Tuesday and beyond look to be just in the low 20s compared to the mid-20s highs that we usually see at this time of year.
34: Plenty of rain in the forecast as well. Showers possible for tomorrow all the way through to Friday. Alders adds there are no signs of warm-ups, though, in the extended forecast.
9: 570 News time, 8:08. Well, the World Cup group stage continues today with one of the favorites to win the whole thing set to kick things off at noon. Spain will take on Cabo Verde, looking to start their campaign off with a statement win against the island nation making their debut in the World Cup. Then at 3, Belgium to take the field again in Seattle against Egypt, followed by Saudi Arabia against Uruguay and Miami at 6. Then the last game of the day will feature Team Iran in their first match on American soil, ready to take on New Zealand in Los Angeles at 9. Canada continue to prepare for their next match after earning a draw on Friday and are set to take on Qatar in Vancouver on Thursday. Still to come in 60 seconds time, we'll have a check of gas prices. 570 News time, 8:08.
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3: Good morning. This update is brought to you by Fowler Tire. We do still see some eastbound 401 delays right around Highway 6 North, but it's getting quite heavy east of 6 South with a collision just past the Mountsburg Conservation Area, really squeezing down traffic. It's going to be a slow drive from the 6s out to Kelso right now. Once you're past that, though, you're clear through Milton into Mississauga with some collector lane slowdowns through Mavis out to about here, Ontario, and the usual delays through Dixie heading into Toronto. It's a little heavier for collector lanes than express lanes, but they're both getting it. Westbound lanes of the 401, meanwhile, showing collector slowdowns on the approach to here, Ontario, but it looks like the bulk of your delays are going to be heading through Milton. That's James Snow over to just west of Highway 25. You're clear through Cambridge on to Woodstock. We just have minor slowdowns right now in the northbound lanes of the expressway, meanwhile. That's from Ottawa up towards Victoria. And on the in-town drive, we are collision-free. If you spot traffic problems, though, you can call us hands-free at Star 401. 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Time for the latest from 570 meteorologist Alistair Alders.
4: 19 the high this afternoon with a mix of sun and cloud, a northwest wind of 20 to 40. Partly cloudy tonight down to 11, and then tomorrow it's sun and cloud with scattered afternoon showers and a risk of thunderstorms 22. Wednesday mainly cloudy, scattered showers with rain at night and 21. Today's high 19.
5: And right now, a cloudy 9 degrees.
2: Construction on a new roundabout on Roseville Road is set to start this week. The intersection of Roseville and Edworthy Side Road in North Dumfries, just west of Cambridge, is set to be transformed this summer. The new roundabout also comes with improved lighting, asphalt replacement, and sewer curb and gutter installation. The work will have crews in the area for about 5 months through to November of this year. As far as traffic impacts go, the full intersection will be shut down this Wednesday. Motorists will have the detour using Whistle Bear Road and Dickey Settlement Road during that one-day closure. It's all set to ring in at about $14 million. Still ahead, we'll have a check of your top stories and sports. 570 News Time, 8:13.
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2: It is 9 degrees, mostly cloudy skies here at the Boardwalk in Kitchener. I'm Josh Piercy, filling in for Mark Douglas.
5: Hey, good morning. I'm Christine Clark. Here's what's making news right now. More details emerging from a crash on a rural road outside of Woolwich Township that led to the death of 5 children. OPP are urging caution on the roads, and we have reactions from local leaders.
2: A 13-year-old in Toronto has allegedly been shot by police after, again, allegedly stealing a vehicle and hitting an officer. And coming up after sports, a funeral for a fallen OPP officer set to take place this week. Five 570 News Time, 8:15. It's time for sports from Sportsnet Radio. Here's Simon Bennett.
9: Well, after 20 years of waiting, the Carolina Hurricanes have done it.
10: The Carolina Hurricanes have won the Stanley Cup for the second time.
9: 3-0 in Game 6 at Vegas to wrap it up at 22.

0: They've shut out, capping an incredible first-year story for Brandon Bussey. 37-year-old Captain Jordan Staal, the oldest Conn Smythe winner, won a cup with the 09 Penguins. And now this 17 years later, Taylor Hall scored last night his first cup in 16 seasons. Now, hockey season not quite over. The Marlies up 2-0 in the Calder Cup Finals. Beat Chicago 5-4. Logan Shaw in overtime. Game 3 in Toronto tomorrow night. Sunday at the World Cup, probably the best match of the day was Japan's dramatic 2-2 draw with the Netherlands. Sweden clobbered Tunisia 5-1 last night. Cote d'Ivoire blanked Ecuador 1-0. Germany over Curacao 7-1. Another four matches on the Monday schedule. Spain against Cabo Verde will be the first one to go at noon. The Blue Jays dropped 2-3 to the Yankees at Rogers Center. New York with 5 in the ninth inning in the 8-3 final. It's an off day in 3 in Boston starting tomorrow. The Panthers-Guelph game at Jack Couch Park rained out, by the way. Bud Cauley took the RBC Canadian Open just outside Toronto, teary-eyed when seeing his family before making the putt to wrap up his first win on tour. And big upset in the main event of UFC Freedom 250 at the White House. Justin Gaethje captured the undisputed lightweight title, beat Ilia Topuria on fourth round TKO. For the Sports Center, of Simon Bennett.
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9: A funeral for fallen OPP officer Tyrone Bali is set to take place this week. The 29-year-old was struck and killed by a vehicle in the northern Ontario town of Hearst during a police investigation. Provincial police say the funeral service will take place Thursday morning at the Mississauga Sports and Entertainment Center. They say it won't be open to the public, but Bali's family, as well as other police officers, military members, and other dignitaries are expected to attend. There will be a designated location for the public to view the procession and the funeral service via live stream. An 18-year-old suspect facing charges. Those charges include first-degree murder. The G7 Leaders Summit kicks off today in France, and Mark Carney believes this week's gathering could be the beginning of a new world order. 570's Scott Burnett is here with what the Prime Minister's saying.
10: Speaking with media on the trip to Ireland before this week's meeting, Carney said he believes, as he mentioned, the strands of a new world order could be woven at this week's gathering, saying while the U.S. reaches to be the leading influence in the world, one country cannot be providing all the answers. He also reaffirmed Canada's increased spending on NATO defense. Conservative leader Pierre Poilievre pushing back on the Prime Minister's European tour, arguing Canada already has a trade deal with Ireland and that the trip is doing nothing for Canadian workers. Carney says the trip is rife with opportunity to step away from reliance on U.S. trade.
11: The opportunity for Canada in Europe is as big as in, if not bigger than any other economy. Opportunity means what more? What more can you get? How more can we grow from where we are today?
10: This week's meeting also expected to lean heavily into AI and emerging technologies, with Carney warning that over-reliance on a single technology can be dangerous. It's unclear whether or not Carney will meet with U.S. President Trump on this week's trip, but Trade Minister Dominic LeBlanc and U.S. Trade Representative Jameson Greer are set to connect on the summit sidelines. I'm Scott Burnett.
9: And much like plans being proposed here on Canadian soil, the United Kingdom is banning social media for children under the age of 16. It's an announcement today where British Prime Minister Keir Starmer said he believes big tech is fully capable of making great products while also protecting children.
12: I do not accept, and I will never accept, that you can't be both pro-tech and AI and at the same time say we must protect our children.
9: The proposed ban on social media here in Canada would restrict access to those under 16 years old from using platforms like Instagram, Facebook, and TikTok. Still to come in 60 seconds time, we'll have a check of that morning drive. Traffic and weather together, 570 News Time, 820.
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9: 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Good morning, Luke.
17: Good morning. This update brought to you by Robinson Buick GMC. Well, I do have a collision to watch out for on the drive through Cambridge at the Kossuth and Fountain Street North roundabout. We're seeing some pretty heavy delays on Fairway Road North right now, going from Riverbank Drive over to that Fountain roundabout. Northbound lanes of Fountain Street North also heavy from Middle Block right up to Kossuth. So if you can avoid that area, you may want to. Over on the area highways, we also have some northbound expressway delays. Ottawa Street North up towards Bridgeport. Highway 7 showing eastbound slowdowns through Shawnee Station Road. On the 401, meanwhile, we do have a spotty drive from the 6s out towards Kelso. Eastbound traffic dealing with a collision approaching Guelph Line. Once you're past that, you're clear through Milton into Mississauga, where the collector lanes begin to slow around Mavis. That goes out to Huron, Ontario, before the usual delays around Dixie Road. It's quite heavy for express and collector traffic right now for the drive into Toronto. Westbound lanes of the 401 just showing delays through Milton. That's from James Snow over to just west of Highway 25. But if you spot any traffic problems on your drive, you're also welcome to call us hands-free at *401. Trust the certified pre-owned stamp of approval from Robinson Buick GMC. All certified pre-owned vehicles go through a 150-plus point inspection at Robinson Buick GMC. Time for the latest from 570, meteorologist Alistair Alders.
18: A mix of sun and cloud and 19 degrees today, and then partly cloudy tonight down to 11. Tomorrow, a mix of sun and cloud, but scattered afternoon showers and a risk of thunderstorms, 22. Wednesday, mainly cloudy with scattered showers, 21. Rain Wednesday night into Thursday. That will taper to lingering showers on Thursday, 21. And Friday, a mix of sun and cloud, chance of showers, 20. Today's high, 19.
9: Right now, mostly cloudy skies, but still pretty chilly, just 9 degrees. Coming up at 8:30, a 13-year-old in Toronto was shot at by police after allegedly stealing a vehicle and striking an officer with it. The details ahead. 570 News Time, 8:23.
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9: Well, the Carolina Hurricanes have won their first Stanley Cup in two decades. After a dramatic start to the finals, it was a dominant clincher in Vegas. Simon Bennett has the sounds from last night.
0: Nobody has won more games the last 8 years than the Hurricanes, yet just now getting a cup proves how hard it is to do. Brandon Bussey, the shutout. The Canes controlled Game 6 from beginning to end.
22: Hey, hey, what do you say? The 2026 Carolina Hurricanes are Stanley Cup champions.
0: Carolina over Vegas, 3-0, their first title since 2006. Taylor Hall scored the opening goal and finally has his first cup in 16 seasons.
23: It's an amazing group, and I'm really happy for those guys that have been here forever. They deserve this so much.
0: Scoring six times in the final, Canes captain Jordan Staal, at 37, the oldest to win the Conn Smythe Trophy as playoff MVP. I'm Simon Bennett.
9: Coming up in just 60 seconds, we'll have the latest from Mike Eppel at the Business Center. 570 News Time, 8:25.
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9: Now the latest from the Business Center with Mike Eppel. Good morning, Mike.
0: Well, the Dow Jones stock futures and the NASDAQ pointing to the best level of the morning so far, with the tentative peace deal reached over the weekend between the U.S. and Iran set to lead to a stock market surge, a plunging price for oil. It's down $4.55 on West Texas crude, down to $80.32 a barrel, a drop of 5.3%, basically a four-month low for oil. Shares of SpaceX on a rocket ride in pre-market action, right now up by another 4.5%. Shares of Roku, the video streaming platform, jumped by 20% on Friday after Bloomberg reported that Fox Corporation was poised for a deal. Well, that's been confirmed this morning. Fox is going to buy Roku for $160 a share, and that will combine Fox's sports, news, and entertainment with the platform that has over 100 million subscribers. Roku was really at the forefront of the era of digital home streaming by allowing consumers to stream content from apps, including Netflix and HBO, directly from their televisions, ostensibly turning any TV into a smart TV. So this is a big deal for Fox, and Roku's making a lot of money on this transaction. The price for gold this morning is surging $118, $43.57, a jump of 2.75%. As I said, stock futures are moving up, and analysts are saying, depending on what U.S. Fed chair, the new head of the U.S. Federal Reserve, Kevin Warsh, has to say later this week with his policy announcement on interest rates coming up on Wednesday, well, that'll go a long way to determining whether or not this market has further upside and further into the record books. The price for Bitcoin right now up $2,200 is $66,200. Our dollar steady at $71.53. At the Business Center, I'm Mike Eppel.
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29: Good morning. It's Monday, June 15th. I'm Christine Clark.
9: And good morning. I'm Josh Piercy, filling in for Mark Douglas. Here's what's making news this hour.
29: More information this morning on a devastating crash that saw five children killed. All five were from the same Elmira family.
9: In Cambridge, a group of teenagers facing assault and weapons charges after an incident involving a gun.
5: A 13-year-old boy is shot and wounded during a police takedown of a stolen car on the Leaside Bridge, during which an officer was also allegedly intentionally struck and injured.
29: A breakthrough agreement between the U.S. and Iran to end the war. Light on the details, but focused on reopening the Strait of Hormuz and how Israel stands to derail the whole thing.
0: Caniacs have waited 20 years for this.
10: The Carolina Hurricanes are the best team in the NHL.
0: Full details on the Canes Stanley Cup celebration coming up. Sports at 45.
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9: Time for Rogers Xfinity Internet traffic and weather together on the ones. Here's Luke Schultz. Good morning, Luke.
11: Good morning. This update brought to you by Premier Equipment. We do still have some delays on the go for the eastbound lanes of the 401 stretching from Highway 6 south out towards Guelph Line. An earlier collision on the approach to Guelph Line, the main issue here. We're still seeing some pretty serious slowdowns, so just be ready for that as you make your drive out towards Milton. Once you actually get there, though, you're clear into Mississauga just to find some collector lane slowdowns approaching Mavis over to east of here, Ontario. And we do have the usual delays waiting for you on the approach to Dixie heading into Toronto. That's for express and collector lanes. Meanwhile, the westbound lanes of the 401 just slow through Milton, James Snow over to just west of Highway 25, but you're clear to Cambridge onto Woodstock. We do see some northbound expressway delays, too, from Ottawa Street north over towards Victoria, or rather Bridgeport, and an in-town crash in Cambridge. That's at the Kossuth or Fairway and Fountain Street north roundabout. Very slow for northbound lanes of traffic on Fountain from Middle Block right through to Kossuth. If you spot any traffic problems on your drive today, you can call us hands-free at *401. 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Time for the latest from 570 meteorologist Alistair Alders.
12: 19 the high this afternoon with a mix of sun and cloud, a northwest wind of 20 to 40. Partly cloudy tonight down to 11, and then tomorrow a mix of sun and cloud, scattered afternoon showers and a risk of thunderstorms, a southwesterly wind of 20 to 40 and 22. Today's high 19.
29: And right now, mostly cloudy, 9 degrees.
9: Another check of traffic and weather together in less than 10 minutes. 570 News Time, 8:32.
29: How many questions remain this morning about a deadly crash that saw five children killed outside of Woolwich Township? OPP say it could be days, even weeks, before more details are made public and whether or not seatbelts were properly used.
9: Oh, we do know all five children were from the same family from Elmira. They ranged in age from 4 to 12 years old, still in hospital. The children's parents, grandparents, and an infant. Woolwich Mayor Sandy Schatz says any death on the road is tragic, but the loss of five children is especially devastating. The driver of the other vehicle also critically injured in the crash and is also still in hospital. The terrible crash on Friday in nearby Mableton Township saw a van with 10 people inside crash with an SUV. The OPP launching a new safety blitz this week, highlighting the dangers present at rural intersections.
29: Well, a handful of teenagers from Cambridge and a young adult from Waterloo are facing weapons and assault charges after police say a gun was pulled on a group of people in Cambridge Saturday night around 11. Police say five people were approached by a group of teens in a parking lot wearing face coverings. One person was holding a gun. The five tried to drive away from the lot on Franklin, but were chased down to the Elkin Street area of Cambridge, where the group then reportedly damaged their car. The masked suspects then drove away, were later tracked down by police. Two 16-year-olds, a 17-year-old from Cambridge, facing charges, as well as an 18-year-old from Waterloo. Those charges include assault with a weapon and weapons dangerous.
9: You're listening to All News Mornings on 570 News Radio. Well, breaking news from Toronto, where a police officer has been struck by a stolen vehicle and had fired upon as it drove towards them. Police bullets hit the driver, who's said to be a young teenager, only 13 years old. 570's Carl Hansky joins us from the Leaside Bridge with the latest on the investigation.
13: It was here where officers attempted to stop an alleged stolen car at around 1 o'clock this morning, then shot at that car when it allegedly drove at and struck an officer before fleeing. I'm told the person behind the wheel of the stolen car who ended up shot is a 13-year-old boy.
14: That's petrifying.
15: That's ridiculous.
17: A lot of these kids don't realize what they're doing, you know? They really don't.
13: Look, it's more than just mischief, isn't it?
18: Attempted murder. You thought about it. There was intent to hurt somebody.
13: The wounded driver didn't get far after striking the officer. The car and the boy were found located a short distance away from here. His bullet wounds and the officer's injuries are both not life-threatening. I'm Carl Hansky.
29: There were rumors the Gordie Howe Bridge between Windsor and Detroit would open to traffic today, but it was delayed at the request of the United States. Both countries agreed to hold off on the opening to resolve any outstanding issues, even as invitations had been sent out for a ribbon cutting last week. Windsor Mayor Drew Dilkins spoke on Breakfast Television this morning.
4: I actually don't want Mark Carney and our federal government to make a bad deal with the United States about opening the Gordie Howe Bridge. I know it sounds sort of counterintuitive. You'd say open it at any cost, but we have put so much into this, $6.5 billion of Canadian taxpayer dollars to build this bridge. I would prefer the Prime Minister get a good deal as opposed to going on bent knee to the United States with a bad deal.
29: The bridge has faced significant pushback from members of the family who own the competing Ambassador Bridge. An official opening date has still not been revealed.
9: 570 News Time, 836.
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9: Well, the Strait of Hormuz could open as early as Friday after the U.S. and Iran reached an initial agreement on ending the war. But Israel is now suggesting it might not play along. 570's Jamie Pulfer joins us with the latest on the deal and the possible obstacles a peace plan could face.
29: All we know about the deal so far is there is that focus on opening the Strait of Hormuz to get the world's oil flowing again. The Strait is apparently being cleared of mines. The markets are up, oil prices are dropping, and President Donald Trump says the Strait will reopen on Friday when that deal is signed in Switzerland. Vice President J.D. Vance on Fox News.
7: I'm not going to say that everybody's going to sing kumbaya tomorrow. It's going to take a little bit of time to learn the ways of peace, but I do think we took a major, major step.
29: Now, President Trump apparently wanted an Iran agreement before the G7 summit. He's now on his way to France, joined by Prime Minister Mark Carney, who says that Canada welcomes the deal. But there is a whole other layer to this, according to former Pentagon press secretary Sabrina Singh.
15: Israel is not party to the agreement. And they have said, I mean, I think as early as this morning, that they might continue to conduct operations in Lebanon. So between now and Friday, things could get derailed very quickly.
29: Another potential snag, Iran says 60 days of nuclear negotiations will begin when the U.S. releases billions of dollars of frozen Iranian funds. But the U.S. says nothing will be released until Iran honors its commitments. Reporting live, I'm Jamie Pulfer. Well, day five of the World Cup features some headline matches for reasons on and off the pitch. Starting off the day is Spain looking to make a statement in a match against a team playing in their first ever World Cup. That's Cabo Verde. The Spanish team is among the favorites to lift the golden trophy in about a month's time. And then at three, Belgium takes to the field against Egypt. Uruguay takes on Saudi Arabia at six. And the evening concludes with Team Iran taking to the field in Los Angeles, set to play on American soil in spite of the ongoing conflict in the Middle East. Their match against New Zealand is set to draw plenty of attention when it gets going at 9 o'clock.
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29: 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Roger McKnight of M-Pro predicted gas prices to stay the same at midnight. You're driving in on your Monday with prices as high as $1.66.9 per liter. Still ahead, a look at that Monday morning commute as well as your full forecast. A traffic and weather update just 60 seconds away. 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
9: Time for Rogers Xfinity Internet traffic and weather. 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Good morning, Luke.
11: Good morning. This update is brought to you by Caudill's Catch Seafood. On the eastbound lanes of the 401, we're still finding these delays that begin around 6 South going through the Guelph Line. We had an earlier collision on the approach to Guelph Line. Looks like that vehicle may still be on the shoulder through that stretch, but the delays are sticking around for now. Once you're east of Guelph Line, though, you're clear through Milton into Mississauga, only to find collector lane delays east of Mississauga Road going through to about here, Ontario. Some heavier slowdowns on the go as well through Dixie Express and collector traffic quite slow heading into Toronto. Westbound lanes of the 401 showing their problems through Milton. Just some volume and road work slowing traffic from James Snow to about Kelso. Clears out before Guelph Line. You're clear to Cambridge onto Woodstock. The area highways are looking good, and it looks like that earlier collision at Kossuth and Fountain Street North is clearing out as well. There's not much left in terms of delays through there. But if you do spot any traffic problems on your drive, you can still call us hands-free at Star 401. 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Time for the latest from 570 meteorologist Alistair Alders.
12: Only 19 degrees today, but a mix of sun and cloud, and then partly cloudy tonight down to 11. Tomorrow, a mix of sun and cloud with scattered afternoon showers and a risk of thunderstorms, 22. And Wednesday, mainly cloudy with scattered showers. Further rain at night with a high of 21. Today's high 19.
9: And right now, partly cloudy skies, a bit of sun peeking through, and 11 degrees.
29: 570 News Time, 8:42. This is All News Mornings on 570 News Radio. A busy intersection through North Dumfries, just west of Cambridge, is set to get a new roundabout this summer. Construction starts this week with a one-day closure on the way in just a couple days. Crews this summer will be putting the new roundabout at Roseville Road and Edworthy Side Road. New lighting, sewer work, and more set to be installed in the $4 million project. Now, you'll have to detour around the work on Wednesday. That's that one-day closure. Full details, detour details have been posted to our website, kitchener.citynews.ca. Construction is set to last until November. Still ahead, your top stories in sports 60 seconds away. 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
29: A cloudy 11 degrees to start your day. Good morning, I'm Christine Clark.
9: And good morning, I'm Josh Piercy, filling in for Mark Douglas. Here's what's making news right now. Well, OPP say it could be days or even weeks before more details are made public after a Friday crash between a van and an SUV that saw five children killed. They say they cannot yet comment on whether or not seatbelts were properly used. We're learning all five children were from Elmira.
29: And a major diplomatic breakthrough in the Middle East. The United States and Iran say they've reached a preliminary agreement aimed at ending the war. It's set to be signed on Friday. And in Toronto, a police officer struck by a stolen vehicle on the Leaside Bridge overnight. That vehicle reportedly driven by a 13-year-old who was struck by police bullets. Injuries to both the officer and suspect are said to be non-life-threatening. Coming up after sports.
10: Regional Council could soon bolster the sustainability of its public transit. 19 new hybrid buses are being considered for deployment next year at nothing short of a massive price tag.
29: I-70 News Time, 8:45. 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Simon Bennett.
0: Well, the Stanley Cup to the Carolina Hurricanes. They took game six in Vegas last night. The local call from 99.9 The Fan in Raleigh.
13: And the Carolina Hurricanes are the best team in the NHL. They won the 2026 Stanley Cup. It's yours, Carolina.
14: Pinch me so I know this is real and just not the perfect dream.
0: Oh, it is. Their first cup in 20 years. It was a 3-0 win in the clincher over the Golden Knights. The 22-save shutout from Brandon Butzy. Jordan Staal, 6 goals in the final. The oldest Conn Smythe winner at 37-plus years old. The Marlies are up 2-0 in the Calder Cup Finals. Beat Chicago 5-4 in overtime yesterday. Games 3-4 and, if needed, 5 all in Toronto tomorrow, Thursday, and Friday. At the World Cup, lots on Sunday. Sweden, the 5-1 win over Tunisia last night. The most dramatic finish, Japan, the late tying goal to draw 2-2 with the Dutch. Cote d'Ivoire beat Ecuador 1-0. Germany over Curacao 7-1. 4 matches today, including Iran on U.S. soil against New Zealand tonight. The Blue Jays dropped 2-3 to the Yankees over the weekend. Ben Rice and Jose Caballero going deep in a 5-1 New York ninth. They stunned Toronto 8-3. They're off and then face Boston tomorrow. In Caledon, Bud Cauley captained the RBC Canadian Open. His first victory on tour. Top Canadian Sudhajan Yelamaraju 5 back. And UFC Freedom 250 at the White House. Big upset in the main event. Justin Gaethje defeated Ilia Topuria in the fourth round via TKO. He's now undisputed lightweight champ. From the Sports Center, I'm Simon Bennett.
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29: 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Mark Carney traveling to France today for the G7 Leaders Summit, where the wars in Iran and Ukraine, as well as emerging technologies, expected to dominate the debate. 570's Scott Burnett has a preview.
27: Carney begun his European sojourn with a stop in Ireland yesterday to meet with that country's president and to ratify Canada's trade deal with Ireland. Speaking with Irish media, Carney spoke about finding lasting peace in Iran, but also leaned heavily into artificial intelligence and Canada's role in the tech landscape. He says the G7 will be a good opportunity to get leading countries on the same trajectory.
28: What are you for? What are you opting in for? What do you want to build out? Do we take this risk seriously around AI and AI infrastructure? Canada, very much at the forefront, will take child safety seriously and feel that laissez-faire is not the answer to child safety. And so we will take steps. Not everyone around that table will.
27: Carney also reaffirming Canada's commitment to boost NATO spending as well.
28: Canada is beginning to and willing to take more of our responsibility, certainly first and foremost at home, but where we can be most effective within NATO.
27: U.S. President Trump also slated to attend, as well as the leaders of Brazil, India, Kenya, and South Korea. It's unclear if Trump and Carney will be able to meet on the sidelines. Today's schedule, including a meeting with Carney and the presidents of the European Council and European Commission, followed by a working dinner on geopolitical and economic issues. Reporting live, I'm Scott Burnett.
29: Well, your regional councillors here in Waterloo Region are getting a look at the cost breakdown this week of bringing in 19 new hybrid Grand River Transit buses. Each bus in Waterloo Region can only make so many trips before it's time to retire the vehicle. The region is hoping to move in a more environmentally friendly direction. 570's Marshall Crocker explains.
10: The 14-year life cycle on every bus, as is mandated by Grand River Transit, they say they've calculated the break-even point at which maintenance and upkeep on older models becomes too expensive to 14 years exactly. So the aged-out buses will now be replaced by a flashy new set of hybrid models to be fulfilled by potential contract holder New Flyer Industries Canada. But the price tag to make the swap, over $29.5 million. For the same price as 60 Lamborghinis or a private jet, region staff say the new 19 hybrid buses would reflect their strategic plan's focus on climate-aligned growth. If approved, expect the new set of buses on the roads of Waterloo Region by sometime next year. I'm Marshall Crocker.
29: Still ahead, a traffic and weather update 60 seconds away.
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11: Good morning. This update brought to you by Kitchener Utilities. Over on the 401, the eastbound lanes of traffic still a bit slow from Highway 6 south out towards Guelph Line. We had an earlier collision on the approach to Guelph Line. Looks like it's cleared out, but you may still have a vehicle over on the shoulder there. We're still seeing a bit of a squeeze for traffic. Once you're past the Guelph Line area, though, you're clear through Milton into Mississauga, where we do have some collector lane slowdowns from Mississauga Road out to here, Ontario, and then Express and Collector Lane delays through Dixie heading into Toronto. The express lane's quite heavy through there. Westbound lanes of the 401 just showing their delays through Milton. That's James Snow to just west of Highway 25, but you're clear through the 6s to Cambridge onto Woodstock. Watch for northbound expressway delays right now from Ottawa Street north up towards Bridgeport. The express lanes quite slow through Wellington Street North. The in-town drive still showing some leftover delays around that Fountain and Kossuth collision, but it has largely cleared out. If you spot any other traffic problems on your drive, though, you're welcome to call us hands-free at Star 401. 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Time for the latest from 570 meteorologist Alistair Alders.
12: A mix of sun and cloud today, 19 degrees the high, then partly cloudy tonight down to 11. Tomorrow, it's a mix of sun and cloud with scattered afternoon showers and a risk of thunderstorms, 22. Wednesday, mainly cloudy, scattered showers and 21. Rain Wednesday night into Thursday. That will taper to lingering showers with a high of 21 Thursday. Friday, it's a mix of sun and cloud, chance of showers and 20. Today's high 19.
29: And right now, a cloudy 11 degrees. 570 News Time, 8:53.
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29: 570 News Time, 8:54, joining me in studio, Mike Farwell. Good morning, Mike. What's coming up on the show today?
19: Good morning, Christine. On the show today, a question that I've been asking myself for quite some time, and it appears I'm not the only one. Do we have enough sports and recreation facilities in this community? What about track athletes? What about swimmers? Other communities, even smaller than ours, seem to have more. What's holding us back here? We'll talk about it at 9:30 this morning. Then at 10, how do we get watercraft, personal watercraft, non-motorized, back on the water at Victoria Park? We'll talk about that after some new signs have been posted there. At 10:30, did somebody say tacos? Yes, I did. Taco Fest coming back this weekend. Plus, before 11, the affordable art you're looking for is in the attic in Cambridge. We'll tell you about that. Then at 11, it's Monday. That means This Week in Music History, followed by Drew's Views at 11:30. And from noon until 1, we will open the phone lines for your rants and or raves.
29: All right. Thank you so much, Mike. The Mike Farwell Show from 9 to 1 right here on 570 News Radio.
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29: 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You're listening to All News Mornings on 570 News Radio. Thanks so much for tuning in. Let's head over to the business desk with Mike Apple. Morning, Mike.
0: Good morning. U.S. stock futures are surging this morning. The Tokyo Nikkei gained 5% in the Monday trade, all in reaction to the tentative peace deal reached between the U.S. and Iran over the weekend, expected to be signed officially on Friday to start a 60-day ceasefire. But market investors are not waiting around to see when the Strait of Hormuz will reopen. They're sending the price for oil back down to $80 a barrel, down by 4.5% or 5.5% in early trade, dropping $4.40 per barrel. The Dow futures right now up by over 400 points, and the Nasdaq futures up 603. That's 2%. Seeing the tech stocks surge, it's day number two for the rocket ride for SpaceX, up another 5.75% in pre-market action after the 19% gain. That company now worth over $2 trillion at $170 per share. Nvidia's up 2% pre-market. Micron's up 7.5%, and shares IonQ up 5.8%. ServiceNow is up by 3.5%. In Tokyo earlier today, the Nikkei gained 3,300 points, 5% at a record high, 69,317. The Frankfurt DAX index is up 1.2%. Gold is also gaining $119.43.58 an ounce. This is a big week coming up for the central bank in the United States, and the first meeting chaired by Kevin Warsh as the new head of the FOMC. Big question, what will Warsh say about the state of American inflation? What with the price for oil coming down, does that lead to relief at the gas pumps? And do they have to do anything with interest rate policy anytime soon? Our Canadian dollar is up a tenth of a cent at 71.60. The exchange at $1.39.5. Price for Bitcoin this morning up $1,800 at 65,800 U.S. At the Business Center, I'm Mike Uppel.
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0: you know that I'm not the biggest fan of ABBA, but how can you resist the opportunity to begin a show with the song that really is us? That, of course, is Waterloo. It was on this day in 1974 that ABBA's second album by that name, Waterloo, entered the UK chart for the first time. It peaked at number 28. The title track, Waterloo, the song you just heard, won ABBA the Eurovision Song Contest back in 1974. On this day, 52 years ago, Waterloo, the album by ABBA, enters the UK chart. You know, that was just 1 year after, wasn't it? 73 is when we became a regional municipality of Waterloo. Pretty sure that's the way the history works. Hey, good Monday morning. It is the 15th of June. Thank you very much for stopping by, spending some of your time with us. As you know, our phones open to you every day the minute the clock strikes nine, because this is the most interactive radio program you'll find anywhere in the region. 519-570-2545, star 570, and 1-800-570-5715. Much to talk about, as I always feel as though there is on a Monday morning, right? We've been away from one another for a couple of days now. Lots happens over the weekend. I think we have plenty to catch up on. Lots of things I want to talk about from the Farwell for Hire campaign over the weekend and what's coming up this week. And we will get to all of it in due time. After all, we are here together for 4 hours. But it's difficult, I think anyway, to start this day in any other way than reflecting on the awful tragedy in Mapleton Township on the weekend and the five children from Elmira who died in that terrible crash on or at the intersection of a couple of rural roads. I'll tell you, it really strikes close to the bone because these are a couple of rural roads that I know well. It's one of my favorite areas to get out on my motorcycle. And it just so happens to be an area that I would travel on the way out to see my friends, the Israels, at 3Gen Organics in Mapleton Township. So it is a tough one for us to wrap our heads around on a beautiful late spring evening when something like this would occur. Woolwich Township Mayor Sandy Shantz had the following to say to CBC on the weekend.
1: There's still a sense of shock and concern and worry for the well-being of the family and their friends.
0: No question about that. This is going to leave a long-lasting impact in the small and tight-knit community of Elmira, especially when you think of the ages of these children between 4 and 12. And then, of course, you have the other part of the story, if you will, this intersection where these two vehicles collide. It is a stop-signed intersection, if you'll allow that language to be used, but only one way. It's not a four-way stop. And, you know, just looking at the area and knowing that those stop signs aren't exactly large. They do not have any flashing lights at the intersection. And one of the corners, I mean, you try to, I think it's human nature to try to piece some things together here and how something like this can happen when it's still daylight hours, etc. But the one corner of that intersection, if you know it well, Wellington Road 12, line 4, I believe is the road that we're talking about. I think I've got the numbers right there. But anyway, one of those corners has a red building right near the corner and some trees. So if you're approaching and you're coming to that stop sign, you would not see the cross traffic coming from your left, if you will, where that building and the tree line is. You're obscured. And who knows what else may have been happening. But there are imperfections, to say the very least, at the intersection. And wouldn't you know, in a tragic coincidence, really, the OPP in West Region as of today, is launching a Stop, Look, Listen road safety campaign for drivers who are often on rural roads.
2: The focus is on public education and traffic enforcement as it relates to intersections, making sure that members of the motoring public, our drivers, are stopping if it's a stop sign or a traffic light. And that certainly come to a complete stop and look both ways before continuing through or into the intersection.
0: Given the nature of this particular collision, it seems obvious that somebody missed a stop sign somewhere. And when you just do the math, as I'm fond of doing, and you think of the numbers involved, you have 5 children killed in this, and then 4 adults and an infant survive. So that's 10 people in one vehicle. And I don't know about you, but I don't know any vehicle that provides that number of seatbelts, 10 in one vehicle. So there is still information to be uncovered as the investigation is underway. But again, it's difficult to begin a day like today after a weekend like it was with anything other than thoughts to the families affected in the entire community of Elmira, where this family lives. And the, again, far-reaching impacts of that many people's lives lost in one fell swoop on our rural roads. We'll be hearing more about that OPP safety blitz for rural intersections, and it is a stark reminder of the responsibility we have when we are behind the wheel of a vehicle and paying the very most of attention at all times. We'll wait for the investigation to play itself out, but that is just a tough news to digest over a weekend, and a tough way for us to start our show on a Monday morning.
3: 1, 2, 3, 4. Can I have a little more? 5, 6, 7, 8, 9, 10. I love you.
0: All right, let's get to your Farwell Show 5 for this Monday morning, the 15th of June. Number one, construction on a new roundabout on Roseville Road is set to start this week, because you know what this region needs, right, is more roundabouts. The intersection of Roseville Road and Edworthy Side Road in North Dumfries, just west of Cambridge, set to be transformed this summer. The new roundabout also comes with improved lighting, asphalt replacement, and sewer curb and gutter installation. Number two, the developer of a 130 townhome project in the south end of Cambridge is asking for a zoning amendment. The amendment would reduce setbacks for some backyards, balconies, and porches in the development, which is slated for the Atwater Drive and Dundas Street South area. The proposal calls for 63 townhouse units on the Dundas Street property and 69 more on the Atwater Drive site. Number three on your Farwell Show 5 this morning, the city of Guelph is moving forward with a rent eviction bylaw and a vacant home tax. Now, the tax is meant to encourage residential property owners to keep homes occupied, and it will be applied to a home that sits vacant for more than half the calendar year, with the tax rate being 4% of the property's current value assessment. The rent eviction bylaw requires landlords to prove renovations require vacancy while ensuring tenants receive clear and consistent information about their rights. Both the vacant home tax and the rent eviction bylaw in Guelph will come into effect later this summer. Number four, Prime Minister Mark Carney heads to France today for the G7 summit. He is set to meet with the president of the European Council, as well as the head of the European Commission, before attending a working dinner on geopolitical and economic issues. U.S. President Donald Trump is also expected to attend this year's summit, which comes one day after he announced an agreement had been

0: 5 seconds away. Played out. And the Carolina Hurricanes are the best team in the NHL. They won the 2026 Stanley Cup. It's yours, Carolina, and it's coming back to North Carolina. The Stanley Cup. We got a passenger on the plane tomorrow. And the Hurricanes are world champions.
1: Pinch me so I know this is real. And just not the perfect dream.
2: Oh, it's real. And it's spectacular. A 3-0 win for the Carolina Hurricanes. Should I say Frederick Anderson, former Leaf, and the Carolina Hurricanes over Mitch Marner, former Leaf Mitch Marner, and the Las Vegas Golden Knights. The Hurricanes win the cup in 6 games, their second in 20 years.
3: You go to the box, you know, you feel shame.
2: And that is your Farewell Show 5 for this Monday morning, the 15th of June. I think I have told you before, it goes back to 1998. I remember the years based on where I was working at the time. And I had just started my job in Thunder Bay, having left Salmon Arm, British Columbia, to take a job in a newsroom in Thunder Bay. I really, one of the best jobs I had in terms of the kinds of news stories we got to cover, and the news director, Vic Krasowski was his name, terrific guy, learned a ton from him. Anyway, I was there. I remember this vividly. It was the end of another NHL season, another disappointing season for me, the Leafs fan. And I was walking to work at CKPR Radio in Thunder Bay. And I was walking because you work in radio, you don't have enough money for a car. You got 2 feet in a heartbeat. That's how you get around Thunder Bay when you're working there in 1998. Anyway, end of another disappointing NHL season for me as a Leafs fan. And I was walking to work and I was thinking to myself, like, why do I support this team? After all these years, this is almost 30 years ago, I was thinking this about the Leafs. And, you know, they had another disappointing season. They're not doing anything to show me that they care about anything other than bums in seats and blah, blah, blah. I said to myself, you know what? If the Leafs don't do something to show me that they actually care about winning, I'm gonna cheer for another team. And that team I'm gonna cheer for is this relatively new team, the Carolina Hurricanes. I swear as the day is long, I had this conversation with myself on the way to work one day in Thunder Bay back in 1998. And Carolina had just joined as an expansion team, obviously having, you know, relocated from Hartford. But the Carolina Hurricanes were going to be my new team in 1998. And then I got to work that day, and across the newswire came the story that the Toronto Maple Leafs had signed free agent goaltender Curtis Joseph. And I thought, well, the Leafs are trying. They're showing that they care. So I stayed a Leafs fan. Almost 30 years ago, I could have given up on it. I was still a younger man in my 20s, having only endured 20 years of life plus as a Leafs fan. Not yet 30 years as a Leafs fan. Could have given up then. Could have joined the Carolina Hurricanes bandwagon. And I would have seen 2 Stanley Cups already. 2! Back in 06 and again now in 2026. Instead, I am still a Leafs fan. 59 years it's been since the Leafs have won a cup. I've been alive for almost 55 of them, and I'm still hoping. Will they win one before I die? I could have had 2 if I flipped to the Hurricanes in 1998, but gosh darn it, I was loyal, I suppose. Your morning wake-up call is coming up. Either you can make it or I will. It's the Mike Farwell Show for a Monday morning on 570 News Radio and Rogers TV.
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0: It is time for your morning wake-up call here on the program. 519-570-2545. 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Our good friend George in Cambridge. Good morning, George.
1: Good morning, Mike. Thank you. I don't know if you remember, shortly after that, 1998, the Leafs had a good, decent run the playoffs. In 2002, they played the Carolina Hurricanes, and they had a decent run, but they were stopped by Carolina. I'm not sure if you remember that year.
0: Oh, I do, George. It was one of the last really good years for the Toronto Maple Leafs, as I recall.
1: Yes. And if I remember, they went on to play Detroit, Carolina, and they lost. Is that what happened?
0: I think that's the way it went, because the Leafs got as far as the Final Four. And that's another one of the frustrations, of course, as a Leafs fan, George. Yeah. Not only have we not won the Cup, we haven't even been in the final since 1967.
1: That's right. That's a tough one. I remember that year well, because we were having our first child, and he actually came to the hospital when my daughter was born. He was a Cambridge native. I can't remember his name now. And he did a round around the hospital, and I was hoping to get a picture with him, with my newborn daughter, but I didn't get a chance. It might have been Maltby, but I'm not sure if that's who it was.
0: There you go. Well, that would fit the Cambridge native for sure.
1: Sure, yeah.
0: Yep. Thanks, George. Good to hear from you this morning. Nice memories there. Russell sends an email to Mike at 570news.com, says, I've been a fan of the Hurricanes since they last won it in 2006, and they sent a picture of the Stanley Cup on their Olympia ice resurfacing machine made by Resurf Ice right there in Elmira. Love to hear it. A good old ice resurfacing machine made right here in the region of Waterloo. Jason is with us on the phones. Good morning, Jason.
2: Good morning, Mike. Well, they would have made a final. Actually, they would have made a final back in 93 if Carey Fraser would have called that high stick undug. Was that game six?
0: That's right. Wayne Gretzky should have been kicked out of that game instead of scoring the overtime winner. You're absolutely right.
2: Yeah. I don't remember what I had for breakfast yesterday, but I remember that game. I was going to ask you, what comes first? All day, two-way go, Highway 7 expansion, or the Leafs win the Stanley Cup? Which one do you think you see first in your lifetime?
0: That is a great question. I'm going to go with all-day, two-way go, Jay. It's not going to be Highway 7. It's not going to be the Leafs winning a Stanley Cup.
2: All right. I'll put you on that one. Have a great day, Mike.
0: Thanks, Jason. You too. Oh, you got to love tying in the sports drought to the long-standing issues we have here in the region of Waterloo. I cannot for the life of me figure out why we have not figured out all-day, two-way GO train service between this region and the greater Toronto area. And I mean frequent, reliable, efficient, if not fast, service between those two markets. It utterly blows my mind how long it takes us to get things done around here. But a Leafs Stanley Cup, It feels like a long-distance dream. And if you were following sports over the weekend, then, of course, you saw the New York Knicks win their first championship in more than 50 years. I saw on Sportsnet Central, they put up a graphic of the longest droughts between championships. The Chicago Cubs led the way because it had been more than 100 years for them. But the Leafs don't even make it onto that list because they haven't won. They're at 59 years, which I think put them just after the Philadelphia Eagles, which went 57 years between, something like that. But you might have been wondering, why aren't the Leafs on there? Well, because they haven't won. So every year is another year added on to it. Next year will be 60. The year after that will be 61. Heaven help us if we are Leafs fans. Jason is with us on the phone this morning. Good morning, Jason.
3: Good morning, Mikey.
0: What's on your mind?
3: But you know, we're talking about the big club here, but I think a lot of people are forgetting that the Baby Leafs are doing quite well this season.
0: That's true. They're up 2-0 in the Calder Cup final. Let's go, you Baby Leaf Marlies.
3: You know, I'm not much of a Cowan fan, but hey, at least he's somewhere where he might have a shot at winning a championship.
0: If I'm not mistaken, I mean, when's the last time the Marlies won a Calder Cup? It's been recent enough, hasn't it? Like, I don't know why the AHL team can win, but the NHL team cannot, Jason.
3: Well, I've always said you should move the baby club up to the big league and bring the big league down. And, you know, I think you might see a championship in Toronto.
0: You just might. All right. Appreciate the call, Jay. Good to hear from you this morning. I'm trying to Google and talk at the same time. But, like, when's the last time? I feel like it wasn't all that long ago when the Toronto Marlies won the Calder Cup. I don't know. Let's just see. They made the advance to the Calder Cup finals. Let me see. Championships. 2015-16 and 2017-18. Calder Cups won in 2018. So there you go. I did not misremember. Explain to me how the Toronto Maple Leafs farm team, the American League team, can win, but they can't bring those same guys up and win in the National Hockey League. It's one of those things that will continue to confuse and confound. I want to say a couple of very special good mornings today. First one goes out to Kate, who I met on Friday afternoon after leaving the show. I was a part of a panel discussion about the glory days of fastball in this community. And you can't talk about the glory days of fastball in this community without talking about the late Glenn Mazur, who passed away earlier this year. But we all got together at the Navy Club in Waterloo, shared some stories about those glory days of fastball. It was a wonderful afternoon, a wonderful tribute to Glenn. And as I was leaving to get to another Farewell for Hire event, Kate ran and tracked me down and took the moment to express how much she enjoyed the show and what I loved about it the most. I mean, who doesn't want to hear something like that, right? You enjoy what we do here, love you for that. But Kate said, you know, when you first started this show, I wasn't so sure about you. I didn't think I liked it much at all, but it's really, she's really come around. Like I'm like an acquired taste, I guess. But Kate had nothing but great things to say, and I'm glad she stuck with it in the early days to find something that she likes. And I don't know, maybe I'm different than I was 9 years ago when we started this. But Kate, I really appreciated it. And then after chatting with Kate and being at the Navy Club, I had a chance to visit with a good fellow by the name of Ron Zamia. And Ron and I, it turns out, a couple of former North Warders in this town. We had a coffee together on Friday afternoon and chatted about the old days, Sacred Heart School, the old North Ward memories, you know, the train tracks over on Wilhelm where we'd leave coins or pebbles to be crushed by the passing train. Talked about some of the places, the old haunts in town, like the old Evergreen Motel and the Palladium in downtown Kitchener. And Ron and I could have been relatives, but there's another fella who I found out is a big fan and loyal follower of the show. And we had so much in common. I could have talked to him all weekend. So, Ron, thank you to you as well for sharing those memories. A great chat on Friday afternoon, supporting our Farewell for Hire fundraiser, of course, and being an all-around good former North Warder. It's very much appreciated. I'm going to get you an update from the 570 News Center. And then let's talk about those sports facilities we have here in the region, or those sports facilities we don't have here in the region. That's coming up on the Mike Farwell Show. 570 News Radio and Rogers TV.
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12: It is 9:30, a mostly cloudy start to your day, 11 degrees. Good morning. I'm Christine Clark with the 570 News Radio top story. We're learning the five children killed in a deadly crash late last week were all from Elmira, all five from the same family. The terrible crash on Friday nearby Mapleton Township saw a van with 10 people inside crash with an SUV. Police are saying this morning they still cannot yet comment on the specifics of the collision, including whether or not seatbelts were properly used. It could even be days and weeks before more details are made public. Willich Mayor Sandy Shant saying any death on the road is tragic, but the loss of the five children aged 4 to 12 is, quote, especially devastating. She's urging those driving on rural Ontario roads to drive with caution. Keep an eye out for those horses and buggies, farm equipment, cyclists. The children's parents, grandparents, and an infant were all hurt as well. The driver of the other vehicle was critically injured. All six are still in hospital. Meantime, the OPP are launching a new safety blitz this week, highlighting the dangers present at intersections. Time now for Roger's Xfinity Internet traffic and weather together on the ones with Luke Schultz.
13: Well, thanks, Christine. We're keeping an eye on the 401 drive eastbound lanes of traffic. Still showing some slowdowns from the Mountsburg Conservation Area over to Kelso. We had an earlier collision through that stretch that was squeezing down traffic a bit. Right now, it just looks like there may be some issues still left over on the shoulder on the approach to Guelph line. You get through Milton, though, you're clear into Mississauga to find collector lane slowdowns, Mavis over to east to here, Ontario, and the usual slowdowns around Dixie, though the collector lanes are looking slow on the approach, while the express lanes are much heavier east of the actual area of Dixie Road. Westbound lanes of the 401 showing minor slowdowns around Highway 25 in Milton, but you're clear to Cambridge on to Woodstock. On the area highways, we do have some brief delays in the eastbound lanes of 78 headed through Cortland, but the rest of them are actually looking pretty good. In-town routes are collision-free, but if you spot any traffic problems on your drive today, you can call us hands-free at Star 401. Time for the latest from 570 weather specialist Denise Andriecci.
14: Certainly was a fresher start to the day, but our high this afternoon is 19. Yes, a little below seasonal, but still comfortable with sun and cloud. Overnight lows near 11. We're up to 22 degrees tomorrow with winds out of the southwest and the chance of some thunderstorms. Our high for today, 19.
12: And right now, 11 degrees. 570 News Time, 9:32. Four young people are facing serious charges after a firearm incident in Cambridge Saturday night just before 11. Police were called out to a parking lot on Franklin near Kennamara Parkway. Five male victims were confronted by a group of teens, all wearing face coverings. One of them reportedly was holding a gun. The group tried to drive away. They were chased by the masked teens to an area on Elgin Street North, just a few minutes away. The suspects reportedly damaged the other vehicle before driving away, but eventually being found by police. Two 16-year-olds and a 17-year-old from Cambridge are facing charges. An 18-year-old from Waterloo also charged in this case. Their charges include assault with a weapon and weapons dangerous. Well, new numbers show the Canadian government has rejected thousands of visitor applications for the World Cup. Travelers have been asked to put FIFA World Cup 2026 in their visa applications when applying for travel authorization from a visa-exempt country. According to The Star, Ghana, who will play in Toronto on Wednesday, topped the list with nearly 2,000 applications from the West African country. It also had the most rejections with over 1,400. Colombia had the second most applications with nearly 1,800, despite the South American country not even scheduled to play on Canadian soil during the tournament. India, Nigeria, Pakistan rounding up the top five for both applications and rejections. News coming up next at 10. I'm Christine Clark, 570 News Radio.
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0: It's something that coincidentally came up on the show recently, and I made the appeal again, or at least asked the question, do we have enough sports facilities or recreation facilities in this community to support our athletes, and maybe even beyond that, just to offer us the opportunity to engage in more recreational pursuits? I'm thinking about things like running tracks. You know, we used to have one that we used regularly at Centennial Stadium in Kitchener, which is no longer. What about swimming pools? And in particular, pools large enough to train some of the best swimmers that our community might develop. Do we have facilities like this enough to support all of the athletes who live here today, or who may be the athletes of our future? I asked the question about a week ago on the show, and wouldn't you know, a letter to the editor appeared not long after in our Waterloo Region Record, and it's written by somebody that would have a better eye on this than I would, and that is the former athletic director at Wilfrid Laurier University. Our good friend Peter Baxter joins the show this morning. Peter, good morning.
1: Good morning, Michael.
0: If I were to ask you the question, do we have enough in the way of these types of facilities, how would you answer?
1: No, we don't. We don't have, and we've actually gone backwards. You know, I think in 2012, when Centennial Stadium was lost, that was a big hit to young people in the community and of all ages, because that was really a hub of social infrastructure for not just sport and recreation, but they used to have Blue Rodeo concerts there. They had the Ontario Agricultural Exhibition for Central Ontario there. There is a lot of things that we miss. And, you know, I know that the Waterloo Region Community Foundation just came out with vital signs, and we don't have facilities that in sport, recreation, culture, events, and so forth, that bring people together in a sense of belonging. And, you know, way back in the 80s when I worked for OFSA, we used to have OFSA track meets in there. So, facilities like sport and recreation, cultural events, multi-purpose facilities, bring a lot of health benefits to the community, but really a sense of belonging. And I think social infrastructure is really needed in this community.
0: I mentioned at the outset, Peter, you would have a better eye on this than I would, not only through your work as the previous athletic director at Wilfrid Laurier University, but also through your travels over the years. What are you seeing in other communities that gives you an indication that we may well be behind here in the region?
1: Well, you know, we're behind. Like, I just came back from BC cycling, my annual cycling trip with Bill McTeer, who used to be the chair of physical activity at or physical education and kinesiology at Laurier. And Kamloops is called the tournament capital of Canada, and it has probably more ball diamonds and other sport facilities, recreation facilities at a population of 7,500 than we do at 750,000 people in the Waterloo region. And I think Vernon, BC has an 8-lane track, Kamloops, Langley, all those areas that I visited in BC has it, but we don't.
0: What are we missing in the community by not having facilities like this?
1: A sense of belonging. And I think it really speaks to that in terms of the Vital Signs report. And I really suggest that people go on the Waterloo Community Foundation website and read that report, that we have to have that. I'm volunteering with the Kitchener-Waterloo Sports Council on their facilities committee. And, you know, the track people, for instance, they can only use Resurrection track now. St. David's track is past due in terms of being replaced. The Board of Education, they're given money to build facilities from the Ontario government, but they're not given money to maintain it. And it's also a community asset because municipal community groups use those tracks. And so it's a municipal responsibility, but all the municipalities in Waterloo region are hard pressed with a lot of with creating new facilities here, and with housing and our population growth going to be about a million. You know, we should have those types of facilities where people interact and have a sense of belonging. It really helps. We've been successful in attracting good talent to our community, but we can't continue that success unless we have the facilities as we grow. The two universities too have grown. When I came to Laurier was 5,800 students. So the Waterloo campus is 19,000. I used to rent out a lot of our time in the gymnasium back in the late 90s, early 2000s to the community. But with the size of the population and the students paying for the operating costs, there's no time for community use. So we need facilities that will bring a sense of belonging, will be multi-purpose too. We can't just have sport and recreation facilities alone. We have to incorporate that and collaborate with the arts and cultural communities. On our committee, we've had representatives from the Indigenous community. They're running out of powwow space, and powwow space would be perfect for an outdoor stadium, as well as an indoor facility like that would incorporate multi-purpose events.
0: You mentioned earlier, Peter, housing as an issue in the community as we grow towards a population of 1 million people. And of course, along with housing, there are the financial pressures that our municipalities are facing. So I'm sure that's the answer that we would most likely hear when we ask the question why we don't have these things or why plans aren't underway to create these things, because the financial burden right now is so great. How do we get there?
1: Well, we do have to plan. And, you hit the nail right there. I talked to, our sport minister, Neil Lumsden, and municipalities have to be shovel ready. So we need feasibility studies to at least have the opportunity to apply when governments, and the Ontario government has put out some monies to it. The federal government just put some more money into sport. But if we're a community that's not ready, then we're going to miss those opportunities for funding. And, I think, too, that we have a very generous corporate community. And I think that, public-private partnerships go hand in hand. And if our corporations want talented people living and in the community with their families, we have to have that social infrastructure there. Not to mention that we have a lot of people from different parts of the world that come here, and diversity is the key. But we need these types of facilities where people interact and have social interaction and have a sense of belonging. And we're losing out on that right now, and I think we're behind in Waterloo region.
0: Peter, I appreciate you raising the issue and making time for the show today. Thanks for being here.
1: Thanks, Michael, and all you do for the community.
0: It's my pleasure. We'll talk again soon, I hope.
1: Take care.
0: You too. Bye now. Peter Baxter is the former athletic director at Wilfrid Laurier University. He continues to be an avid cyclist, and on his recent annual cycling trip with a former colleague from Laurier, he's out in British Columbia, and he sees smaller communities like Kamloops and Vernon having access to greater recreational opportunities than our community, 3-4 times the size, has. I can speak anecdotally from my time in Kelowna, population about 140,000 people. And again, I had a pretty limited perspective insofar as the amount I traveled through the entire city. I did it mostly on foot, but the one trail that I talked to you about that I walked daily, basically, to get from the hotel down to the hockey arena, more than 5 kilometers, and it's a trail, but along that trail, so when I say it's a trail, you would expect these sorts of amenities to be nearby a trail, and sure as heck, they were. A soccer stadium, multiple baseball diamonds, etc., and the trail itself very well used by runners, cyclists, and the like. I would say we do have a decent trail system here. Decent, for sure. But when it comes to the higher level or higher order facilities for people to run track, for people to play soccer, for people to go swimming, we do not any longer have anything in the way of Olympic-sized swimming pools. After Laurier's was decommissioned, we're out. I know Waterloo Mayor Dorothy McCabe has talked about bringing one back in the future, but that's a down the road, dare I say, pie in the sky kind of idea right now. She's got some support for it, but we've got to think longer term and look to the province or the feds for some grants. Remember, Centennial Stadium itself was so named because it came about in 1967, Canada's centennial year, and it was funded through a federal granting program. I know I'm being a little bit nostalgic when I think about those days at Centennial Stadium that you probably experienced too, right? When we were in school in this community, if we were of a certain vintage, we would have a track and field day at Centennial Stadium, where as a school, we would go over and run track and do shot put and all these other field events, whatever it was, because the stadium allowed for it. We could go to the stadium, and you heard Peter talk about the opportunity to see shows, watch other events, the Central Ontario Exhibition, et cetera, et cetera. That sense of belonging is critical, and I don't think we have kept pace with our population. I know the new RBJ Schlegel Park in Kitchener is a huge asset for the community, but it's not delivering on the scale that we need it. Think about the Sportsplex in Cambridge, which when it finally opens and it's very near completion, again, is a great asset for Cambridge and the region as a whole. But just think of how long it has taken. We're talking from the very beginning of the idea is more than a decade. Some of the kids that could have been served by that multiplex in Cambridge, had it actually opened in any reasonable amount of time, they've already aged out of their best years for developing in a sport, be it swimming, whatever the case may be, basketball with the courts that'll be available. It takes us too ding-dang long to get stuff done, and we're frankly not doing enough of it to meet our population. Am I alone in this? Like, feel free to tell me I'm out of my mind here, and there are far higher priorities. I understand that we have challenges, but if we don't, I mean, I think we're underserved now, and if we're adding another 30 to 40% to our population in the next 30 years, if we don't have amenities and outdoor space to keep pace with that growth, what kind of a place are we? Are we a place where people just come into and out of their condominium buildings and that's it? It's not a very vibrant place if we don't have these amenities. I'll let you know that there is also conversation happening right now. And this also might fall under the pie in the sky conversation. But there are discussions underway right now with the Northern Super League, Professional Women's Soccer League, to bring a professional women's soccer team to this region. Now, they need to find between $10 and $15 million in proof of funds to cover operations for the first several years. But the league is at least listening right now. Where would this professional women's soccer team play? I'm not certain. Bud Park? There are soccer pitches, or a soccer pitch anyway, at Centennial Stadium, but you're just going to sit on the sidelines there. Not like there's a grandstand for you. I don't know where the team would play, but there are conversations happening in hopes of bringing a professional women's soccer team to the region. Aren't these the sorts of amenities and activities that we should have available to us in a community of 700,000 today and a million in the next 30 years or so, 25 years from now? I would have to think the answer is yes, but why are we so far behind? What do you think? Do we have enough in the way of sports facilities and amenities in this community? Or are we lacking? Maybe your kids are going to Guelph to find that Olympic-sized swimming pool. Let me know your thoughts. Phone lines are always open to you for the conversation on the Mike Farwell Show. This is 570 News Radio and Rogers TV.
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1: We should have those types of facilities where people interact and have a sense of belonging. It really helped. We've been successful in attracting good talent to our community, but we can't continue that success unless we have the facilities as we grow.
0: Peter Baxter is the former athletic director at Wilfrid Laurier University. He had a letter to the editor in the Waterloo Region Record last week that really coincided with a conversation that I've been having with you here on the show about the lack of high-level sports facilities available to us here in the region. We once had them. Olympic-sized swimming pools, a high-quality, high-level running track. We don't have them anymore. And I worry a little bit that not only have we fallen behind, but we're not keeping up with an ever-growing population. I recognize that there are multiple competing priorities, but I think we can walk and chew gum at the same time here. 519-570-2545, *570, 1-800-570-5715. Clive sends an email to Mike at 570news.com. I agree, if we can get a balance between corporate and individual partners to build these facilities, but the city taxpayers cannot be expected to build elite sports facilities for elite athletes. We need to build for the general taxpayer, not elite athletes. Our pockets are empty. The food bank is overworked and we have an increasing homelessness problem. Elite sports facilities are not a priority. I get it, Clive. I do. But Joe and Jane Public can use an elite sports facility as well. And maybe we can generate a new generation of elite athletes. Maybe. I don't know. I just don't know why we don't put money into these sorts of things, which have myriad health benefits beyond just their existence as an amenity in the community. Let's go to the phones. Jim, good morning.
5: Hey, good morning, Mike. How are you?
0: Good, thanks. And you?
5: Good, thanks.
0: Good.
5: I think this, you know, the lack of infrastructure around athletics in the region and city has been a product of a decade or more. Councillors have spoke of the low development fees this particular the city of Kitchener has charged. Very frugal council with regards to spending, with low tax increases here, but also with low spending. So it's been a product of council's choices over the last decade or so. I get it, they're trying to strike a balance, but now at this point with the younger generation in the region, we've been able to rely on the schools and the post-secondary schools with their funds towards athletics in the region, but it's time that the cities in the region here step up. We're losing sports tournaments to places with four pads and that are, you know, somewhat privately owned already. It's time they open up the doors, and if they can't spend the money, let some investors come in and get this region back. Athletics is a forefront, a place you want to be to train your kids and yourself. So take care, Mike. Thanks for reaching out on the topic.
0: Yeah, Jim, thanks for weighing in on it. I really appreciate it. Let's get one more in before the update. Paul, good morning.
11: Good morning, Mike. When I played football at the University of Guelph, the Argos used to use our facilities as their practice facilities. So we do have the facilities around. It's just that there should be a public-private partnership. The facilities we already have are served by the internal infrastructure like transit and parking. So if we formed a public-private partnership in these areas, we could get the money and the development that's necessary to get our region up to speed.
0: Paul, I appreciate that thought. It kind of goes with what Clive was saying, right? Public-private partnerships. I'm here for it. I just think we have to recognize these for the investments that they are for our overall well-being and, in Peter Baxter's words, too, our sense of belonging in a community. We're behind, and some folks are sounding the alarms. I'm not sure those alarms are being heeded at all. This is the Mike Farwell Show on 570 News Radio and Rogers TV.
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1: It's 10 o'clock, mostly cloudy skies and a chilly 11 degrees here at the Boardwalk in Kitchener. I'm Josh Piercy with the 570 News Radio top story. Well, the Kitchener man's in custody, but police are still looking for three other suspects in a home invasion that took place in Richmond Hill back in April. The investigation was completed by York Regional Police. They say the invasion took place on April 28th, just before 4:30 in the morning. Three suspects forced their way into a Richmond Hill home by smashing a front window. They say at least one of the suspects was carrying a metal object. Once inside, they assaulted the homeowner and then fled, leaving in a vehicle driven by a fourth suspect. Last week, search warrants were executed at a home in Kitchener. 18-year-old Manav Kotak was located and found to be in possession of a loaded firearm, fentanyl, and crack cocaine. Now, Kotak has been charged with robbery, disguised with intent, and firearms and drugs-related charges. Police continue to search for the other three suspects in this case. 570 News time is 10:01. Time for Rogers Xfinity Internet traffic and weather together on the ones. Here's Luke Schultz.
25: Well, thanks, Josh. We're looking to the 401 to start things off. You do have some minor delays in the eastbound lanes of traffic right around Guelph Line, but you're clear through Milton onto Mississauga. It does get quite heavy, though, once you're east of Dixie heading into Toronto. Westbound lanes of the 401, meanwhile, looking great. That's Mississauga to Cambridge over to Woodstock. Nothing major on the go for the area highways, but you will get some eastbound delays on Highway 7 through the area of Shot Station Road. It looks like your in-town drive is still collision-free. If you do spot any traffic problems on your drive, though, you are welcome to call us hands-free at Star 401. It's time for the latest from 570 weather specialist Denise Andriecci.
26: Sun and cloud today, a high of 19. It is a bit below seasonal, but we're dry and sunny for the afternoon. Warming up tomorrow to near 22, sunny breaks, but there is the chance of showers and thunderstorms, and expect some wet weather Wednesday, Thursday. Our high today, 19.
1: And right now, outside of our studio here at the Boardwalk in Kitchener, mostly cloudy skies, warming up to 13 degrees. While many questions remain this morning about a deadly crash that saw five children killed outside of Woolwich Township, OPP say it could be days or even weeks before more details are made public and whether or not seatbelts were properly used. We do know all five children were from the same family from Elmira. They ranged from age 4 to 12. Still in hospital, the children's parents, grandparents, and an infant. Woolwich Mayor Sandy Sean says any death on the road is tragic, but the loss of five children is especially devastating. The driver of the other vehicle was also critically injured and still in hospital. The terrible crash on Friday in nearby Mapleton Township saw a van with 10 people inside crash with an SUV. The OPP launching a new safety blitz this week, highlighting the dangers present at rural intersections. A new number suggests Ontario's emergency rooms are still plagued by overcrowding, with patients who require admission spending over 17 hours in the emergency room. One survey of Ontario physicians released by the Ontario Medical Association this morning shows three-quarters of those asked to describe their department as critically or severely overcrowded. Now, another survey from Ipsos looks into the public's view of Ontario's emergency rooms, suggests
5: tested, only 30% of people were confident they would receive timely care if needed. A spokesperson for the Ontario Health Ministry tells the Globe and Mail that the province is responding to the crisis, investing significantly into the public health system, adding 3,500 beds since 2015. In today's World Cup coverage, Spain will take on Cabo Verde. That set to get going at noon. 570 News Radio, CKGL AM Kitchener.
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0: Well, this story has surely caught the attention of anyone who knows anything about the history of Victoria Park in Kitchener. We once actually skated on what's known as the lake at Victoria Park. It's really a stormwater retention pond, an awfully big one, but nonetheless, we used to go out there on our skates and have fun in the winter, even played a little bit of shinny, not really an official game of hockey of any kind. We'd have sticks out there at the far end. And anyway, we used to do that. The Boathouse, which of course is a restaurant with a great patio on the water now, used to be just that, a boathouse where you could rent out watercraft, non-motorized, of course, to be out on the water at Victoria Park. And so what a surprise it was a few weeks ago when we learned that taking your boat out on the water at Victoria Park was suddenly a no-no in the city of Kitchener. The man who discovered the change to the signage at Victoria Park and an avid outdoor enthusiast, Matt Morris, joins our show this morning. Matt, thanks for making the time. Good morning.
8: Hey, Mike, thanks for having me on. Great to talk to you.
0: Yeah, it's a real pleasure. So, as I mentioned, I know you are an avid outdoorsman, and you have long taken your homemade canoe down to the water at Victoria Park and gone out for a paddle. What changed?
8: Well, yeah, I've been doing this for 5 years. I've got three little different boats, and I ride down the Iron Horse Trail, and all of a sudden, I got a note from a friend last Monday morning, about 7 in the morning. It was a picture of the new sign with a whole bunch of banned activities, including all recreational boating. I'd heard a rumor of this and didn't believe it, but I guess it was becoming true. So I decided I was ready to act. I hopped on my bicycle, hooked up my canoe, put on my life jacket, rode down the Iron Horse Trail to see if it was true, and there was the sign. And so I've thought about this for many years, about not only my own use of the water, but getting the public back on the water as we used to, and with rentals and such. And I said, I've got to try and do something to highlight this issue. And so I took a picture, posted it up a few places like Reddit, and the reaction was very strong, including, I'll say, from the city. And some of our elected councillors and the mayor were unaware of the actual change in signage that had happened. And to their credit, they jumped on it. And by 3 p.m. the same day, a media release, I think you've seen it, a media release came out basically saying that they were going to look at that with the intent of returning boating to Victoria Park. So last Monday was a very busy day.
0: Indeed it was. And you show the power of social media. I would say the power of good in this regard for sure. So where do things stand from your perspective right now, Matt?
8: Well, as the press release stated, they've asked for a staff report by the end of June, which is, I guess, the end of next week. So that's a pretty quick turnaround. And they're hoping to figure out how to open it up safely and moving forward. As many know, we have a full new master plan for Victoria Park. There's lots of great things coming. And this sign change was actually a bit of a surprise to that planning process as well. But to get boating back on with the new master plan as well, like the future of Victoria Park could continue to be the jewel of the downtown core of Kitchener. And so we're hopeful that by the end of next week, boating can be reinstated.
0: Tell me about your experiences boating on the waters here in the urban areas. We've talked about Victoria Park. I know you've been to Silver Lake at Waterloo Park as well, but what do those experiences offer an outdoor enthusiast such as yourself?
8: It's funny, like I've been doing this for over 5 years, and never once have I seen another boater. I do know there are other people that do occasionally boat, and basically canoe or kayak is usually the choice. But to think of going for a little paddle in the core of your own city is such an odd idea for many. And yet, it's just a wonderful experience. I don't have to hop in a car and drive to Algonquin or somewhere for 4 hours and book a place and maybe avoid jet skis on a lake and such. I just hop on my bike, I ride down, I do a loop or two of the lake and ride home. I do that all in less than an hour. And some mornings down there, it might be busy and I bump into the regular people I see, and it's a very friendly community down there. Other times I'll go on a quite early in the morning when the sun's just coming up and the mist is on the water, and it's a magical experience right in the core of our city.
0: You mentioned that you don't often see, if ever, another boater in the 5 years that you've been doing this. But when you posted the issue of the new signage to Reddit and other platforms, the response you got shows that many of us appreciate at least the opportunity for this to happen. Besides the political response, Matt, what did you hear from folks when you let them know about this change to the rules at Victoria Park?
8: That's an important question, Mike, because that's at the core of where are we headed with this decision. And looking back at the history, I remember, I think it was 30 years ago, there was a long gondola that with a long pole and all the rest that used to push people around the lake. And then more recently, as many know, we had rentals. Canoeing the Grand ran a great operation there that got knocked out during the COVID and other issues that were happening at the park at that time. But in speaking with the owner of that business, I guess it was a year or so ago now, they are still interested in doing something in Victoria Park. But back to the public reaction, the flood of people, not just on social media, but sending me messages separately talking about one gentleman had just bought a couple of kayaks for he and his son and was looking forward to it. And others who definitely are planning to use the lake. It's just a wonderful opportunity right in the core. Like, we are in this, we're sort of landlocked. We're not on the big lakes, and yet we do have these two wonderful lakes right in our core in Kitchener and Waterloo. And let's get back to, in Kitchener, for example, to what we had with rentals on the water. Let's remember what Stratford's doing with people canoeing in their beautiful waterway there, and rentals happening. And they figured it out, and it's a beautiful

0: reasonable. And I just don't want to drop the ball and just let this drift away. Pardon the pun.
1: No, that was well said. I appreciate that very much. So from one Monday to the next, Matt, from your disappointment last Monday when the rumors that you had heard turned out to be true, you saw that new signage, and then the rather rapid response from the city. How are you feeling today? How confident are you that we will get to a resolution that supports boating to continue?
0: Well, like all these issues, nothing is ever over until it's over. And we want to keep helping the city understand where our motivations are. And I'm encouraging people to talk to their counselors and or the mayor and let it be known that if they do support the idea of the public boating on that body of water, let's encourage the process to make it happen. And I am very encouraged, and I do want to mention the new master plan for Victoria Park is wonderful, and it does such great next step activities to make that park even a better central piece of our community. And I definitely want to support the team that did all the work to produce that. And I think getting boating back would nest nicely with where we're heading with Victoria Park.
1: Matt, good on you for raising the issue in the manner that you did. I feel pretty good that this is going to have a positive resolution in the end. But thanks again for making time for the show today.
0: Absolutely. Thanks for your interest, Mike. All the best.
1: All the best to you, too. Bye-bye.
0: Bye-bye.
1: Matt Morris is an avid outdoor enthusiast. He's also the guy that does those incredible snow sculptures in the winter. You may have seen him post online. We've had him on the show before to talk about that. He's incredibly creative and talented. And I will say that I love the way that he went about this issue. Instead of getting to the park and then posting and blasting the city and stomping his feet up and down and, you know, making a huge deal out of it and calling out the city and city officials, etc., he simply posed the question, okay, here's the new signage. Why would this be? And how can we get it back to the way that it was? I love the manner in which Matt has gone about this. And I'll tell you why. I'll tell you why I'm confident that this is going to have a positive resolution that will allow boating to continue in Victoria Park. But just before I get to that, I heard Matt make mention to Stratford and how it has embraced its waterways and allows folks to get out. I've done it in Guelph, for crying out loud, at Riverside Park. Riverside? Is that? Oh my gosh, why am I forgetting? Yeah, it's Riverside Park in Guelph, right? Anyway, I've done it in Guelph. There's you could rent a canoe and paddle boats and stuff like that right in the beautiful park in Guelph. So there you go. But Stratford, let's not forget, as much as it embraces its waterways for boating, the Stratford School Board still has to figure out why it's preventing a grade 7 student from going fishing on his lunch hour when he has permission to leave school property, right? So that permission was granted. So go ahead, leave school property. But, oh, by the way, there's some sort of liability if you take your fishing rod and go down to the Thames River and fish there. Come on with your coming on, Stratford School Board. Get that sorted out over there. Back to the point, though, here in Kitchener. And what a beautiful way to take full advantage of what our community has on offer, right? Look at all the work that Waterloo did around Silver Lake, where I know Matt has been because I follow him on social media and I've seen his travels. When he was prevented from getting on the water at Victoria Park, off he goes to Waterloo to take a paddle on Silver Lake there. And it's a beautiful area. And just imagine being out there on the water and the tranquility that comes with it, the exercise you're getting, taking full advantage of what's on offer, as he has done for many years at Victoria Park until the signage changed. Here's the thing. We have always, always, ever since I was a kid, and really, it's just the easier language and the common language to refer to this as the lake at Victoria Park, which, sure, we can call that. It's a big enough body of water, I suppose. It is also, though, technically, by definition, a stormwater retention pond. And you'll remember all the work that the city of Kitchener did not too long ago.

0: dredging it to make the water look a little bit nicer, right? But it is a stormwater retention pond. And what I am almost certain, I have it on pretty good authority, what happened here was a changing of the signage at Victoria Park so that it matched all stormwater retention ponds across the city, which most are not to be used for boating, skating. Remember the problems we had with that years ago where, you know, neighborhoods were using the stormwater retention ponds for skating and the dangers that that posed, etc. So this is kind of a blanket policy for stormwater retention ponds in the city of Kitchener, and it was time to update the signage. And so Victoria Park, quote unquote, lake, which is really a stormwater retention pond, got the same signage. What happened is the institutional knowledge within the institution that is the corporation of the city of Kitchener got lost. And whomever was signing all of these stormwater retention ponds and putting this, you know, applying this blanket policy across the board, didn't realize the historic aspects of the quote-unquote lake at Victoria Park, how well used it has always been for recreational activities, including those boat rentals that Matt made reference to, the skating that I talked about before. Newer people, less institutional knowledge. Oh, this is a stormwater retention pond in our overall system in Kitchener. It gets the same signage as all of the other stormwater retention ponds. That's what I am fairly certain happened from sources within the city. And that's why I am confident that once this quote-unquote review is done, this will quickly be changed by the end of this month, and people will be using the lake or the stormwater retention pond for their recreational purposes again before too long. Victoria Park is kind of the exception to the stormwater retention pond rule in the city. So it was just a little bit of an error by somebody with less institutional knowledge, and we are going to get it sorted out. But credit to Matt Morris for bringing it to the city's attention and doing so in a genuine manner, asking to support whatever actions are necessary to get boating back. Instead of creating a big uproar and calling people names, we're going to go about this in a very adult fashion, and we're going to get it fixed. This is the Mike Farwell Show on 570 News Radio and Rogers TV.
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0: Just a reminder that your Memorial Cup champion, Kitchener Rangers, were in Kingston over the weekend. No, it wasn't for a game with the Frontenacs. It was for the OHL draft, which was a live draft for the first time in a quarter century. It was spectacular. Looked great. Good job, OHL. Don't go back to an online draft, please. Let's keep this live draft thing going. If you weren't following, the Rangers got Braden Riley with their first round pick, 19th overall. You pick 19th out of 20 when you go all the way and win the Memorial Cup. And another interesting pick from the Kitchener Rangers, Nathan Pavelski, their ninth round pick, 180th overall. Pavelski in hockey? Oh, yeah, that would be son of the legendary San Jose Shark, Joe Pavelski. So another name just to keep an ear on if you are a Kitchener Rangers fan. And of course, the Guelph Storm in our listening area, next year's Memorial Cup hosts. I bring that up deliberately at 10:23 on this Monday morning.

0: And you know who is not a jackwagon? A member of those 2027 Memorial Cup host, Guelph Storm. Defenseman Grant Spada in particular, because Spada has just announced his new initiative. Yeah, these are teenage hockey players, but it's going to be Spada Strong, an initiative launched by the Storm defenseman supporting those living with childhood cancer. Why is Grant Spada beginning this Spada Strong initiative? Because his mom fought cancer, and Spada is quoted as saying, "When everything around my mom said that she should be afraid, she chose faith. When the outcome was uncertain, she chose to believe in something better. She faced everything with courage, trust, and a mindset that refused to give up." So Spada Strong will raise money to be donated to McMaster Children's Hospital in Hamilton, which of course is one of this country's largest pediatric academic care teaching hospitals. And along with the monetary donations raised through Spada Strong, Grant Spada and the Guelph Storm will welcome pediatric patients to various home games at the Sleeman Center for the upcoming season as Spada's star of the game. So let's hear it for a young man playing for the Guelph Storm who knows that there are things greater than just the game of hockey. Grant Spada launches Spada Strong to raise funds and awareness for those living with childhood cancer. Just our daily reminder that, contrary to what you might think sometimes, not everyone is a jackwagon. And if you know somebody like Grant Spada, or a story that reminds you that not everyone is a jackwagon, we are always open to hearing those ideas and suggestions. You can send me an email anytime to mike@570news.com, and maybe the story you share will be shared right here on our daily segment in and around 10:20 every day called Not Everyone is a Jackwagon. Coming up before 11, so in the next 30 minutes, it's the affordable art sale that you didn't know you needed, and you'll find it in the art attic. We'll tell you where that is before 11. Plus, did somebody say tacos? Oh, I sure did. Another Taco Fest is coming up. It's in support of an excellent organization in our community. And you'll learn more about that coming up on the Mike Farwell Show. This is 570 News Radio and Rogers TV.
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8: What happens is in the springtime, buyers come out. Buyers are out there looking at properties. The fact that homes are selling over asking price in bidding wars and multiple offers and so on tells me right there that the buyers are out there looking for the right house. And they are shopping within a particular budget. And if that home comes up for sale and it's listed low, the buyer will come in with the best offer that they can make. If they get the home, great. And if they don't, they just move on to something else. But in the past, that strategy was deployed, like I said, for people to try to push market value even higher. Nowadays, it's deployed to get to the finish line faster.
7: You've learned a little. Now learn a lot. 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
9: Good morning. It's 10:30, mostly sunny, 13 degrees at the boardwalk in Kitchener. I'm Matt Hutchison with 570 News Radio Top Story. A young adult from Kitchener has been charged in connection with a home invasion a month and a half ago in Richmond Hill. York Regional Police have been looking into the incident that took place way back at the end of April. It's alleged three suspects forced their way into a home in the Hyde Park area by smashing a window. Police say the group assaulted the homeowner who had confronted them and then drove away in a black SUV that had a fourth suspect waiting outside. A home in Kitchener was searched by police last Thursday, where one suspect was said to have had a loaded gun. Officers said fentanyl and crack cocaine were also found. An 18-year-old is facing a long list of charges, including robbery. Three suspects are still outstanding with the investigation ongoing. 570 News Time, 10:31. Time for Rogers Xfinity Internet traffic and weather together on the ones. Here's Luke Schultz.
10: Well, starting off with the 401 drive, we're seeing a clear one through Cambridge, the 6s to Milton, right on to Mississauga, but you are going to get some express and collector lane delays around Dixie Road for the drive into Toronto, looking a little rough right now. Westbound lanes of traffic, meanwhile, just showing some express lane slowdowns through the area of Trafalgar. That clears out before you hit James Snow. You're clear through Milton, just some delays around the Kelso Conservation area as well. No problems, though, through Cambridge over to Woodstock. We're seeing a clear drive as well for the area highways, pretty much across the board, maybe minor eastbound Highway 7 slowdowns around Greenhouse, but it looks like that's it. We don't have any collisions on the go for the in-town routes right now, but if you do spot any traffic problems today, you're welcome to call us hands-free at Star 401. It's time for the latest from 570 weather specialist Denise Andriecci.
11: Certainly was a fresher start to the day, but our high this afternoon is 19. Yes, a little below seasonal, but still comfortable with sun and cloud. Overnight lows near 11. We're up to 22 degrees tomorrow with winds out of the southwest and the chance of some thunderstorms. Our high for today, 19.
9: Right now, outside the 570 News Radio studio, mostly sunny and 13 degrees. Calls are growing louder for the Ford government to do something about overcrowding in Ontario emergency rooms, a problem doctors say has only gotten worse since the pandemic. 570's Mike Eppel reports.
12: The survey of Ontario physicians released by the Ontario Medical Association shows three-quarters of those ER doctors asked described their departments as critically or severely overcrowded. Another survey from Ipsos looked at the public's view of Ontario's emergency rooms, showing just 30% were confident that they would receive timely care if needed. The studies reported in today's Globe and Mail were released at the start of what's being described as the summer trauma season, where ERs see many more cases tied to summertime activities, but reduced staffing levels because of holidays. The Globe reports Ontario is not an outlier, but similar to other provinces for long wait times, according to the Canadian Association of Emergency Physicians. A spokesperson for the Ontario Ministry of Health tells the Globe and Mail the province is responding to the crisis, investing significantly into public health, adding 3,500 beds since 2018. At the Business Center, I'm Mike Eppel.
9: Prime Minister Mark Carney heads to France today for the G7 summit hosted by French President Emmanuel Macron. The summit comes under the theme of economic imbalances and one day after President Trump announced an agreement has been reached in the war to end Iran. Carney told reporters in Ireland this weekend that the standards, regulations, and responsibilities of artificial intelligence will also be part of the discussion. It's not yet known whether Carney will meet with Trump at the event in Evian. News next at 11 o'clock. I'm Matt Hutchison, 570 News Radio.
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0: Well, our next guest joins us in studio, and we were just chatting during that update with Matt. 13 years. It's the 13th annual Taco Fest, and you know what I'm talking about when I say Taco Fest. It comes up this Friday. My in-studio guest is Will Pace, who's the executive director at Community Support Connections. That is the organization that benefits from this annual event. Will, great to see you. Good morning.
14: Good morning. Great to be back again. Another year promoting Taco Fest.
0: Absolutely. 13 years of this, and we were chatting again during that update with Matt, and I remember the sensation that this thing was when it first hit the scene, if you will, as a signature event in this region.
14: Yeah, it's really been a hallmark of the region. And I mean, I'm biased. I think it's the best event in the region. But I mean, who doesn't love gourmet tacos, craft beer, great location. It's at the Ken Sealing Museum. And as you mentioned, it's not just a great event. It supports Community Support Connections. And we work with 7,000 people across Kitchener, Waterloo, Cambridge, and North Dumfries every year, mostly older adults, seniors, just to keep them living in their own homes with independence and dignity. So it's a win-win.
0: Let's talk about Community Support Connections, because I think it's important for folks to understand what they are supporting when they are out enjoying those gourmet tacos on Friday night, which we know they will be doing by the hundreds. But the work that you do with those 7,000 individuals across this region, allowing them that independence, how does Community Support Connections do the work that it does? What's that like?
14: Well, it's really about a whole health perspective. And when I say that, I mean so many people, especially older adults, are facing social isolation. You know, they're alone in their homes, they may not have family, and they may not even have friends. And so what we do is not just about building physical health. We have nutrition programs like our Meals on Wheels, hot meals delivered every year, over 100,000 meals every year that our commercial kitchen produces. We have grocery shopping programs, transportation, exercise. I mean, if you stop and think about any one thing as an older adult that might mean I just can't take care of myself in my own home, that's where we try to step in. So we run homemaking programs, right? Snow removal, yard work programs. Like, you know, it's, I think people really focus on, you know, meals, transportation, and they should, because those are so important. But it can be any one of those small things that might make someone think, I just can't stay in my own home anymore. And that's where we want to step in and help them.
0: And you talk about that social isolation that can be a concern for some older adults. In some cases, this food delivery that may be happening may also be the only interaction that older adult gets with somebody every day.
14: Yeah, that's very true. And we hear that all the time. Most of our meals come from volunteer drivers, and many of them have been with us for years. They love the friendships and the relationships they build with the clients. But yeah, it's a heartbreaking story. A lot of our clients, you know, they wait by the door, the volunteer brings their meal, and they will say, you know, you're the only human being I've seen all week or spoken to all week. So like I said, it's not just about the meal. It's a much bigger health issue around social isolation, mental health, all of those pieces that come together to make a person happy in their own home.
0: So how do you generate the funding to continue doing the work that you do? Taco Fest aside, I know that's a signature event and an important one, but the rest of the year, Will, how are you keeping the lights on and the wheels turning at Community Support Connections?
14: Well, you know, like so many community organizations, it's always a challenge. Part of our funding comes from the Ministry of Health, because they see us as a great investment to keep people in their homes, not going into the formal healthcare system, you know, the seniors care facilities, because that hugely expensive, obviously. So they know we can keep people here in their own homes for a fraction of the dollar that those solutions provide. The rest of it comes from fundraising. Some of our programs have small client fees based on their income, like meals or transportation. But so it's really a suite of funding. But I mean, really, it's the community funding, you know, the fundraising, the donations. And I can't underestimate the volunteers, because I mean, these are people who otherwise we'd be paying, you know, another 20 or 30 full-time staff, which we just can't afford. So, you know, those 400 or 500 volunteers out there every year, maybe they're delivering meals. Some of them teach exercise classes. Some of them do friendly visiting. As I said, they just go to a person's home, sit down with them, have a cup of tea and talk. And all of those things add together to just make a better experience for everybody.
0: When it comes to volunteers, I wanted to ask about that because I know how important they are to the work that you do. And we've talked, you know, in more general ways, broad strokes about volunteerism from coast to coast in this country and how we're seeing a decline in some areas, particularly since COVID. How are you doing volunteer-wise at Community Support Connections?
14: We do well compared to a lot of places, so I don't like to complain, but I'm going to complain anyway. because, yeah, there is just a cultural shift in volunteering. And we've had people who have volunteered with us for 20 years, delivering meals, say, 3 days a week. And when they retire, we now have to go find 4 or 5 people to replace them because they don't want to do that same level, that intensity of volunteering. So, it's a struggle. But on the other hand, you know, when we do connect with people and they come out and they deliver a meal or they do an exercise class, then they fall in love with us. So I think it's just getting above all the background clutter. There's so many places that need volunteers. But when they come to Community Support Connections, they usually really fall in love with the clients most of all.
0: All right, let's get back to Taco Fest. Again, coming up on Friday night at the Ken Sealing Museum on Homer Watson Boulevard in Kitchener. 13 years. Do you remember, Will, where the idea came from? Because we were saying when we were chatting off air, you know, if you find something that works, 13 years shows how sticky, if you will, yeah, that it is. But it's also different. It's not your average golf tournament. It's not your average gala. Where did the Taco Fest idea come from?
14: Well, it was a really organic process where we went to our community, you know, our teams, our supporters, everybody, and we just started throwing ideas around and said, you know, what do you think would be a great idea? Like, you know, Mike, what would be a great idea for an event? And we took all of this feedback. And, you know, right there when we looked through it, at the top of the list was Taco Fest, you know. And at that time, there was no Taco Fest. Now I think there's 5, all within an hour of, you know, KW. But we were the first. And I think, you know, that's a great sign that it was so popular. Now there's half a dozen more. But it was really going out to the community and saying, hey, what do you think would be a great idea? Because, you know, it's very easy to get in that mindset of, well, we know what will work. Well, we went to the community and said, what do you want? And we heard them loud and clear.
0: Imitation is the most sincere form of flattery.
14: I'm glad you said it rather than me. Yeah, exactly.
0: Okay, so what do we need to know about Taco Fest on Friday evening?
14: Well, like you said, 6 p.m., Ken Sealing Museum this Friday. As I said, I think it's just the best event in the region. It is Taco Fest. So we have, this year, we have 11 food vendors who are bringing in kitchen teams, chefs. They all compete for Taco Awards. So we have the top one that I always think about is the Golden Taco. And they take it home at the end of the year, you know, based on, we have a panel of celebrity review judges. We also have a People's Choice Award. So, you know, you as an attendee, you get to vote on what you think the best tacos are. They really go all out on this because, you know, a good competition always builds a great taco. And in this case, you've got these amazing chefs and cooks, and they want to take that award home. So we're all the benefits of it, right? And because it's all you can eat for $75, people go in and, you know, like we were just joking before before we went on air, people will say, I didn't eat today. Because, you know, I'm planning to eat 25 or 30 tacos because it's an all-you-can-eat format. We have some amazing local craft brewers and other drink vendors. So you get drinks for $1, drink samples for $1. So, you know, really, people are walking around with like 4 tacos in one hand and 2 craft beers in the other. You know, in between the live music and the events, we've got salsa dancing and lessons, photo booths, all the great things that make a great event great. So, like I said, people just walk away loving it. And, you know, we've got people who've been coming for 13 years because it's in their calendar every year.
0: And having been to many of these in the past, Will, I can attest to those who will eat upwards of 24 or more tacos. And I think the competition that you talked about is really the secret sauce here that has made this such a success. Because you get the taco vendors who are competing with one another for that coveted golden taco. So they come up with the most, like, things I would never have considered and I've been able to enjoy at this event. And then the attendees have a vested interest in it as well because they can vote on their favorite. And you can hear throughout the museum and the outdoor spaces at the Ken Sealing Museum, people talking about, well, what was your favorite? Where'd you get that? How do I do, et cetera? That's the secret to all of this, I think.
14: Yeah, it really is. And you nailed it. You hear this so often, you know, people, someone's having an amazing taco and then they watch somebody walk by and go, oh, okay, man, now I've got to try that one.
0: Right.
14: And the fact that it's all you can eat, I know that's one of the things that differentiates us. So, I mean, there are events out there, other taco-based events that, you know, maybe you pay $30 or $40 for a ticket, but then you get in and you're paying another $5 or $10 per taco. This is $75, all you can eat. And, you know, that's a mindset. Like I said, people come in, they come in to really go to town on these tacos.
0: How much do you tend to raise at this event every year?
14: For us, it's our biggest fundraiser. It's about $50,000 a year. Always, you know, depends on number of tickets and sponsors, but we've got a great list of sponsors who come out every year and support us. And of course, you know, the 400 people every year who come out buy those tickets. And sometimes it's just a couple of people. Sometimes we have groups coming out, corporate groups, birthdays, and we do have reduced ticket prices for groups. So 5 people or 10 people. So definitely go to our website at tacofest.ca. Look at the different ways you come out and have a great time.
0: All right. You answered the final question I had, which is how we get those tickets. So tacofest.ca is the way to do that. And again, Will knows of what he speaks here. I've seen these group outings, these corporate events, you know, it's like a little team building thing on a Friday night. Go out and enjoy some food with your coworkers, some drinks, or just grab a group of friends and do it too.
14: That's it. Exactly. You got it.
0: Keep up the great work, Will. Wish you a great Taco Fest on Friday, and thanks for being
14: Thank you. I know it's going to be great. Hope we'll see you there.
0: Will Pace joins us, Executive Director at Community Support Connections. 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

0: It is your opportunity to get your hands on some affordable art in the city of Cambridge. And where do you go to get it? Well, the Art Attic, of course, and it will be opening for your shopping pleasure. A silent auction and expanded cash and carry options this year. It all gets underway on Thursday morning at 9. And joining us to talk more about it is the chair of the Cambridge Art Attic, Sharon Boyd, joins the show. Good morning, Sharon.
1: Morning, Mike.
0: What is the Art Attic?
1: Well, it's a fundraiser that we put on every year to support the Cambridge Center for the Arts. And what we do is collect art from the public all year round, everything from posters to original paintings, framed or unframed. We have sculptures, we have pottery, we have just anything that you might call some form of art, jewelry even. And we collect it all year, and then for the next 3 days, we hang everything in the Cambridge Center for the Arts. Almost every wall is covered with what we've collected. And starting, as you said, Thursday morning at 9 a.m., people can come in and purchase what we've collected.
0: So are you in the process of hanging all of that art as we speak?
1: We are, and you wouldn't believe what it looks like.
0: I can only imagine, because as you said, you're collecting this all through the year. It's all manner of art. This must be a massive undertaking, Sharon.
1: Well, it is, and it's all done by volunteers, and we are so appreciative of all the people that do help. And every year we say we can't do it, but every year it gets done. So it's worth coming to see just to see the art. As I say, it covers almost every wall. It starts the cash and carry part. We have things as cheap as a dollar, or I even think some things are 50 cents, and then prices go up from there. And then the silent auction is whatever you bid, and that finishes Saturday at 1 o'clock. You can bid until then, and you don't have to be there to get your winning for the silent auction. We will call you, and you can pick it up at your convenience.
0: So the silent auction will also be on display at the Cambridge Center for the Arts, along with all of this art that's being hung as we speak on the walls.
1: Yes, yes.
0: Okay.
1: Yes.
0: And it all starts Thursday morning at 9, and it's not a short day, Sharon. It goes from 9 a.m. until 8 p.m. both Thursday and Friday?
1: Well, actually, Friday we usually go at the same time. There's the celebration of the arts going on outside the Cambridge Center for the Arts. So we usually stay open sometimes till as late as 10 on Friday night.
0: And all of this is staffed by volunteers?
1: Everything is done by volunteers, and all of the money raised goes right back to the community to support, as I said, programs for the Arts Center. And also, we do support other programs in the city. People can come to us and ask for support for different projects they are doing, and we, if possible, can support them as well.
0: Any idea, Sharon, over the years, how much you've been able to raise through this annual event?
1: Well, I would say we've been doing it now, we're almost, I think, 15 years, and so I would say we're probably close to, we usually clear around 20,000 a year, so we're probably looking at $300,000 over the time that we've done it, that we've contributed back to the community.
0: That is absolutely incredible. So folks, really, when they come to the Cambridge Center for the Arts, and that's on Dixon Street, right?
1: Yes, it is.
0: Okay, so Dixon Street, 60 Dixon, to be exact, in Cambridge, starting Thursday morning, 9 a.m. And really, when we come in, Sharon, it'll be like coming into an art gallery where we can start just making our selections right then and there.
1: Right then and there, as I say, the cash and carry, that's what it means. You can pay and take it with you when you come. The silent auction, we have to leave that till Saturday at 1.
0: And that Saturday it runs from 9 until 1, right?
1: So that's right.
0: Okay, so yeah. Thursday morning at 9 a.m., runs till 8 p.m. Friday, again at 9, running, who knows, because the Festival of the Arts is happening, so you might be open a little later. Yeah. And then Saturday from 9 until 1, the Cambridge Art Attic, open for your shopping pleasure.
1: Exactly.
0: Sharon, keep up the great work. I love what you're doing, and I hope you sell everything off those walls.
1: So do I. I don't want to hang it again next year.
0: That's right. That's the idea. All right. Thanks for being here, Sharon.
1: Thanks for calling, Mike.
0: All right. Enjoy your day. Bye-bye.
1: You as well.
0: Oh,
1: bye.
0: Get back to hanging that stuff up, okay?
1: You bet.
0: Okay. Bye-bye.
1: Bye.
0: Sharon Boyd is the chair of the Cambridge Art Attic. They're working right now to get those walls ready for your viewing and purchasing pleasure starting on Thursday morning at 9 a.m. This all takes place at the Cambridge Center for the Arts, which is at 60 Dixon Street in Cambridge. $20,000 on average per year they've been raising by doing this. It's affordable art. Sharon said some of the pieces will be starting as low as 50 cents. So you're going to find something in there that absolutely catches your eye. And when you buy it, you are then supporting not just the Cambridge Center for the Arts, but the initiatives that they support for the arts in the community. So this is all part of the buildup to the Festival of the Arts in Cambridge on Friday night. But at the Center for the Arts, it gets underway Thursday morning, 9 a.m., the annual Art Attic. They collect these art pieces all year long. And then they're spending their days between now and Thursday getting everything ready so you can go in. Cash and carry, the silent auction closes on Saturday at 1. So make sure you stop by 60 Dixon Street in Cambridge. Support what these hardworking volunteers are doing and in turn then see some support for the arts in our community. Speaking of things that raise money, I should take a moment just to remind you about our 50-50 raffle in support of Farwell for Hire. A couple of things to let you know about. First of all, the jackpot, almost $89,000, which means a take-home prize of almost $44,500. That's a pretty nice cash prize right off the hop. And then, of course, we're getting almost $44,500 for cystic fibrosis research, which is awesome. If that jackpot, though, reaches a take-home prize of $60,000 or $120,000 in the overall jackpot, I am going to do the reverse Hot Ones challenge on the show. Instead of being the person being interviewed eating increasingly hot chicken wings, I'm going to be doing the interviewing. I'm going to try to continue doing the show as my buddy from Ginger Goat Hot Sauce and our friends from Morty's Pub bring in the wings. And Ginger Goat will bring in the hot sauces, and I will continue to eat increasingly hot wings as I continue to try hosting the show. If the jackpot gets up to $120,000 or the take-home prize of $60,000. And if you get your tickets before this Friday at noon, it is, I don't think we should just call this a Kitchener Rangers VIP experience. It's a Memorial Cup Champions VIP experience. That is our early bird prize. If you get your tickets before Friday at noon, you'll get a tour of the Rangers' new dressing room. You'll get some signed merchandise. You'll get a meet and greet with the players. And you can join us in the broadcast booth for a Kitchener Rangers game next season, the defending Memorial Cup champs. And if you're into that sort of thing, we'll even put a headset on you and bring you onto the air with us. 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
15: It's 11 o'clock, mostly sunny, 13 degrees at the Boardwalk in Kitchener. I'm Matt Hutchison with the 570 News Radio top story. A home invasion in Richmond Hill has a Kitchener connection. York Regional Police say an 18-year-old from Kitchener is facing charges after the alleged home invasion in April. At the time, it's alleged three suspects broke into a home on Hyde Park Drive by smashing a window. They reportedly assaulted the homeowner before driving away in a black SUV driven by a fourth suspect. Police say they didn't make any demands during this home invasion. Police searched the home in Kitchener on Thursday, where one suspect was found along with a loaded handgun and drugs, including fentanyl and crack cocaine. One man from Kitchener, the only individual charged in the case so far. Three suspects still outstanding. 570 News Time, 11:01. Time for Rogers Xfinity Internet traffic and weather together on the ones. Here's Luke Schultz.
16: Well, thanks, Matt. We do have a serious issue if your drive takes you through the Clyde area of North Dumfries this morning. Regional police passing along word of a serious crash in the area of Clyde Road and Clyde Bank Drive. So they've said some serious injuries reported through that stretch, and you should watch out for road closures. They're asking motorists to avoid the area. So again, that's around the area of Clyde Road and Clyde Bank Drive, a serious collision. Looking over to the rest of the drive here, we do have some pretty notable delays right now in King Street East through the area of Sports World, and what looks like a crash in Cambridge around the Sheldon and Franklin roundabout. Northbound lanes of Franklin quite heavy through Sheldon Drive. The area highways look like they're up to speed. Meanwhile, the eastbound 401 is clear through Cambridge to Milton over to Mississauga. It's not until you're east of Dixie that things start to slow down. Westbound lanes of the 401 dealing with delays, meanwhile, in the express lanes of traffic through Trafalgar. If you spot any other traffic problems, though, you're welcome to call us hands-free at star 401. It's time for the latest from from 570 weather specialist Denise Andriecci.
17: Sun and cloud today, a high of 19. It is a bit below seasonal, but we're dry and sunny for the afternoon. Warming up tomorrow to near 22, sunny breaks, but there is the chance of showers and thunderstorms. And expect some wet weather Wednesday, Thursday. Our high today, 19.
15: Right now, it's at the 570 News Radio studio, sunny, 13 degrees. Prime Minister Mark Carney is heading to France for the G7 summit a day after U.S. President Trump announced an agreement has been reached to end the conflict in Iran. Speaking on the tarmac in Ireland after weekend meetings with Irish leaders, Carney said he would have a chance at the G7 to see what Canada and other countries can do to help reinforce the progress.
18: One of the things we'll work on going forward, when I say going forward from this evening, is how do we make our system, our energy system, our fertilizer systems, our other commodity systems more resilient so the people of Ireland, the people of Canada are less affected when there is conflict, when there are shocks.
15: Trump announced the deal yesterday, adding that he authorized an end to the U.S. blockade in the Strait of Hormuz, but later said the strait wouldn't open until Friday when the deal is officially signed. Commercial service gets underway today from a new passenger terminal at Montreal Metropolitan Airport. Porter Chief Executive Michael DeLuce says bookings have already exceeded company expectations. DeLuce says Porter's research found roughly half of the Montreal area's population can reach the Saint-Hubert Airport faster than Trudeau International Airport. While DeLuce says he believes travelers who try the airport will keep coming back, transportation experts say changing long-established travel habits may take time. News next at 11:30. I'm Matt Hutchison, 570 News Radio.
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0: one of my favorite songs from one of my favorite artists. But why? Oh, why would we be starting this week in music history this week with Billy Joel? Well, we'll find out because our good friend and musicologist, Brian Allison, is here to guide us along this trip down a musical memory lane. We do this every Monday morning at 11. And don't forget, Brian's Facebook page has the same name, This Week in Music History. And there you will find the tidbits we discuss here on the show and lots more for your reading pleasure. We all love our music, and Brian is with us on the phone. As always, good morning, Brian.
1: Hi, Mike.
0: You know, I'm thinking, I just said you're with us on the phone. People love this segment. Like, I get a lot of feedback on this segment. We got to get you into the studio. So I've got an idea I'm going to throw at you before we sign off this morning, okay?
1: All right, I'm down.
0: Okay, I knew you would be. Let's get into it, though, because we're going to go a way back on This Week in Music History, almost 80 years. Are you kidding me? To this week in 1948, Brian.
1: Way, way back in history. So, yeah, it was This Week in Music History, June 18th, 1948, when Columbia Records revolutionized the music industry, and this is when they introduced the 33 and a third RPM vinyl LP, which would basically change the way the world listened and sold music. So their first release on the new format was Felix Mendelssohn playing a violin concerto in E minor, conducted by Bruno Walter and performed by the Philharmonic Symphony Orchestra of New York. So that was the first ever LP pressing. Prior to this, of course, music was only available on 78 RPM shellac records, which were fragile, didn't last very long, only could contain a certain amount of music. But this was great because a record was, fans could conveniently enjoy an entire album on one disc. So it was a revolutionary thing going back all those years. And of course, the LP record remained the standard format for albums probably until the late 70s when the cassette tape took over as a much more convenient and portable way to enjoy music. But then the CD, of course, came in the late 80s. But vinyl has, made a monster comeback since the mid-2000s. Sales of vinyl LPs have made a big comeback in terms of even eclipsing sales of CDs now. So most people who are music enthusiasts are enjoying music on various formats, but vinyl has certainly made a big comeback. A big part of the vinyl comeback, too, was the introduction of Record Store Day, which happened in 2008. And it's now a major international event. I attended Record Store Day for many years, and it gets bigger and bigger every year. This year at Encore Records, we were lined up well onto Charles Street before the store even opened.
0: Absolutely love to hear that. Do you remember the single along the way, Brian, where you could buy a single song, much like a 45 with an A and B side, but you could just buy a single song on cassette?
1: Yep, they launched that in the early 80s, kind of in an effort to replace the 45, give people an opportunity to have a single played on a portable thing. Of course, that's when the Walkman was making its biggest marketing thing, where people were listening to music on headsets through their Walkman. So yeah, lasted a little while, but didn't do all that well. But I mean, it was an affordable way to get that one song if you really wanted to have it and not shell out for the entire album.
0: Absolutely. Okay, it was this week in 1965, and one of the best from one of the best, The Poet records Like a Rolling Stone.
1: Yeah, actually, June 16th, 1965, Bob Dylan recorded Like a Rolling Stone at Columbia Recording Studios in New York City. And this was in the session for the forthcoming Highway 61 Revisited album that he was in the process of finishing. Some of the session musicians included Mike Bloomfield and Al Kooper. And that famous organ piece that's sort of central to Like a Rolling Stone, that was done by Al Kooper in the studio. And it was done on a whim, too. It wasn't something that was planned. It just sort of, Al was there and said, hey, maybe I could add some organ to your piece here. And lo and behold, it became this great piece of music. Of course, Like a Rolling Stone, it would inspire many more musicians. Again, Rolling Stone magazine crediting the song for inspiring the title of their publication, which was launched in 1967. And then you've got artists right across the board saying, you know, this really turned their heads in terms of what music could be. You got John Lennon and Paul McCartney, Bowie, Mick Jagger, Tom Petty, Bruce Springsteen, Patti Smith, all Bono, all have stated that the song had a major impact on them as songwriters. So couldn't get much bigger than Like a Rolling Stone back in 1965.
0: Well, and speaking of big impacts, this week in 1971, Carole King with what we now all recognize as an all-time classic.
1: June 17, 71, yeah, this is when Carole King began a record-breaking 15-week run at the top of the U.S. album chart with Tapestry, which was just a massive record. So it was, you know, it remained on Billboard for nearly 6 years, which shows you the impact that it had and the sales that it did. And it really marked a significant shift for Carole King. She spent, you know, the first decade of her career behind the scenes as a songwriter for other artists with her then-husband, Jerry Goffin. And then she decided she was going to step out from behind the curtain and be a performer in her own right. And Tapestry came out, and, of course, it featured chart-topping singles like It's Too Late, I Feel the Earth Move. She also recorded You've Got a Friend, which became a number one hit for James Taylor. Just an incredible record. And, you know, it's since won all kinds of awards. It won multiple Grammys. And it was one of the first 50 titles that was added when they created the National Registry, Recording Registry in 2003. Tapestry was one of the first records that they tapped and said, this one we definitely have to preserve. So hats off to Carole King. What a great, amazing record that was and still is to this day.
0: No question about it. So influential this week in 1971. And wouldn't you know, what a coincidence, almost 45 years later, and you mentioned the name Jerry Goffin, Carole King's husband. This week in 2014, we lose Jerry.
1: Sadly, Jerry passed away in 2014. But, I mean, you just can't undermine how much work and what this couple and Jerry Goffin contributed to songwriting. I mean, 10 songs with Carole King for all of those years, and over two decades, they had

0: offers. And Jerry was inducted into the Songwriters Hall of Fame in 1987. So it was really sad to lose him in 2014, but what a body of work he left behind.
1: No question about it. And inducted into that Songwriters Hall of Fame, as Brian mentions, in 1987. Let's focus on those 1980s. And why the heck was Billy Joel so upset when he recorded It's Still Rock and Roll to Me? We'll get into that story and more as we continue this week in music history with musicologist Brian Allison here on the Mike Farwell Show. This is 570 News Radio and Rogers TV.
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4: Every Monday morning after the 11 a.m. news, we take a look at this week in music history. And guiding us on this weekly journey is musicologist Brian Allison, who also runs a Facebook page by the same name, This Week in Music History, so you'll be able to read the tidbits that you hear here on the show and lots more on Facebook, This Week in Music History. But we continue the conversation this week, and we started the show this morning, Brian, with Billy Joel, and It's Still Rock and Roll to Me, which is historic this week in 1980.
5: Yeah, it was June 14th, 1980, when this was Billy Joel's seventh studio album, Glass Houses, began a six-week run atop the Billboard 200 in the number one spot. And of course, as you pointed out, it fueled the hit, It's Still Rock and Roll to Me, which was also a number one hit, would earn him a Grammy nomination for Record of the Year and Best Male Vocalist. So that was a huge song back in 1980. Still love it to this day. I really enjoy Billy Joel's Glass Houses. Great album. Some trivia around it. When it first came out, some people thought that Billy Joel was complaining about the state of music, that he was putting down, you know, the new style, a new wave, punk, that sort of thing. And that wasn't the case. It was really his own commentary on the state of rock and roll as the 1980s took hold. As an artist, he was constantly being told that his music and his look even needed to evolve if he wanted to stay relevant. And he was saying, you know what, I'm not criticizing this new wave of music. I'm just saying that there's room for everyone, and regardless of

0: styles and trends and what people's hairstyles look like. Rock and roll is going to endure. It's going to go on. It's still going to be rock and roll. And he was right. Here we are all these years later. How many styles and genres have we seen come and go? And it's still rock and roll.
1: It certainly is. And, you know, speaking of Billy Joel and commentary through his music, I mean, it was, what, less than a decade later that We Didn't Start the Fire came out, and that was one heck of a commentary on modern times, too, at the time, you know, the modern time.
0: Absolutely. And, wow, I still listen to that song, and I think it borders on genius, the way he was able to string all of those events together into that song. And you know, it's just such an incredible timeline that he was able to do. Just genius songwriting.
1: Couldn't agree more. Okay, also this week in the 1980s, it was actually this day in 1985, a big one from Dire Straits.
0: Oh, the biggest for Dire Straits. So, yeah, June 15th, 85, they started a 9-week run at the top of the Billboard 200 charts, album charts, with Brothers in Arms, which was arguably their greatest and most popular album to date. So this was their fifth studio album. Of course, it featured the number one U.S. hit, Money for Nothing, which also saw huge success in the U.K., Australia. It was a number one hit. I mean, it was just globally huge. And a lot of it was that music video for Money for Nothing and, you know, the I Want My MTV phrase that was so inserted into the song just became such a catchphrase for the time. It's still one of the world's best-selling albums to this day. And the interesting thing about it was one of the first blockbuster albums of the CD era. So the album's length was tailored to take advantage of the compact disc longer playing time. You could get a little more music onto a CD than you could an album. And as soon as it was released, retailers saw these huge spikes in CD players because fans went out and bought the CD, Brothers in Arms, and bought a new CD player to go with it so they could experience it on this great new format. So, yeah, Dire Straits having a great album and also selling a lot of CD players.
1: Well, taking advantage of that extra playing time on the CD, I mean, I think they used most of it just on the build-up for Money for Nothing. Is there a slower build to a song anywhere than that particular song? It must go on for almost 90 seconds of so. When I listen to it on my playlist, I'm like, is the playlist still playing or did it go off?
0: But it's a pretty awesome build, isn't it?
1: Oh, it's great. I mean, it is.
0: It is long. It is a little bit long in the tooth, and you know, but when you hear it in its full bombast on a really decent stereo, it's like, wow, what a great intro.
1: That's a great point. And I also noticed yesterday when that song did come up on my playlist, I guess I have the original, not the edited or clean version of it. And it's still rather jarring, Brian, to hear them sing about that little so-and-so that has the earring or his own jet airplane and that little so-and-so who's a millionaire.
0: With the earring and the makeup. Well, yeah. And he's Mark Knopfler's been asked about that countless times. And he said, look, that wasn't my perspective. This whole song basically came from him overhearing a conversation between two guys who were moving appliances. And they were basically saying, you know, these rock stars today, they're spoiled. They get all this money for nothing and, you know, making some fairly rude comments about their orientation and whatnot, but that they're all millionaires and we're stuck here moving these TV sets. So it was more of a, you know, a bird's eye view of some other conversation, not Mark's own thoughts, of course.
1: Of course. Okay, let's fast forward to this century, in fact. And this week in the year 2000, a pretty nice, royalty check or some back pay for the Ronettes.
0: Well, it was definitely back pay. So it was June 20th, 2020. The Ronettes had been in court trying to recoup some back earnings from their past producer, Phil Spector. And on this day, they were awarded $2.6 million in back earnings. So a New York judge ruled that the legendary producer had cheated them out of millions of royalties since the mid-1960s when he produced all kinds of hits for them. Some trivia about it. They were formed as a family act in the early 60s, the Ronettes. They consisted of two sisters and one cousin. And, you know, they made a major impact on popular music by the late 60s. They started to break down, infighting, competition from other female groups like the Supremes, saw their popularity waning. And then you've got lead singer Ronnie Spector, who was married to Phil Spector, who was a terribly abusive man. refused to let his wife leave the home, even to perform. In fact, the Ronettes were supposed to open for the Beatles in North America on their 1966 tour, and Phil Spector said that Ronnie could not be part of that tour. He did not want her to leave the house, and basically had her, you know, omitted from that whole situation. So it was a sad state of affairs. By 1972, Ronnie Spector fled Phil Spector literally barefoot and penniless in the middle of the night, claiming that she had been abused and tortured by him for years. And of course, Phil Spector would end up in prison in 2009 following the murder of Lana Turner. So, yeah, I've said it many, many times, when you hear the Phil Spector story and the Ronnie Spector story and the story of the Ronettes, it's like, you know, where's the biographic film of this? Netflix should be all over it, because it would make an incredible series.
1: Would it ever? Okay, before I let you go this week, Brian, I mentioned at the beginning, we get a lot of feedback for this particular segment. I know our listeners enjoy it, and I understand why. Big music fans here on the show. And I think that we're due, and it's been asked before, to have like an in-studio appearance from you, if you can make it work. And we'll keep the phone lines open, and maybe folks want to call and ask some questions, but I'm thinking we're coming close to Canada Day. So if we use 2 weeks from today, Monday the 29th, and maybe bring you in for a This Week in Music History kind of Canadian special, or just talk some Canadian music on that day, and maybe folks want to call in and have you in studio. What do you think?
0: I love it. All Canadian, call in. We can talk about our favorite Canadian bands. I mean, that would be great. I would love it.
1: Okay, so 2 weeks from today on the 29th, we're going to bring you in studio for This Week in Music History. Deal?
0: Deal. I'm there.
1: You're the best, buddy. Thanks for this, and we'll talk to you next week.
0: Okay, you have a great day, Mike.
1: You too. Bye-bye.
0: Bye.
1: Brian Allison is a musicologist, joins us on Mondays at 11 for This Week in Music History. Remember the Facebook page of the same name. Just find it on Facebook at This Week in Music History. The tidbits we talk about and more stories that Brian posts there. And because I know you enjoy his time on the show so much, we're going to bring him in studio with us 2 weeks from today on the 29th. And we'll make it an all-Canadian music history week and have a conversation with Brian about our favorite Canadian bands and some other Canadian music stuff. And we'll keep the phone lines open if you just want to join the conversation about Canadian music when Brian Allison, our musicologist, joins us in studio for this segment 2 weeks from today on Monday, June the 29th. Deal? Okay. I'm glad we made a deal on that. Something else I always do at this time, since we're talking music, let's lay out the theme for this week's All Request Friday. We are going to be moving into the summer time, right? Because June the 21st will mark the beginning of summer. But that's too easy, and we've done that before. We'll tie it in, though, to something in the news. I think they're connected. Let's remind our local politicians that we're paying attention to the water issue here. So it ties into summer too, beaches, water, stuff like that. But your theme for All Request Friday this week is water. Find the song that best fits the theme to your ears, and we'll play it for you on All Request Friday, songs about water. Just to remind those elected in this community that, yeah, we like our music and we're paying attention to the news as well. 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
11: It's 11:30, mostly sunny and 13 degrees at the boardwalk in Kitchener. I'm Matt Hutchison with the 570 News Radio top story. A Kitchener man is in custody and police are looking for three other suspects in a home invasion in Richmond Hill from back in April. York Regional Police headed up the investigation of the incident that occurred April 28th, just before 4:30 in the morning. Three suspects forced their way into a Richmond Hill home by smashing a front window, and police say at least one of the suspects was carrying a metal object. Now, once inside, the homeowner was assaulted. The suspects fled in a vehicle driven by a fourth suspect. Last week, search warrants were executed at a home in Kitchener. An 18-year-old was located, found to be in possession of a loaded firearm, fentanyl, and crack cocaine. He's been charged with robbery, disguised with intent, and firearms and drugs-related charges. Police continue to search for the other three suspects in the case. 570 News Time, 11:31. Time for Rogers Xfinity Internet traffic and weather together on the ones. Here's Luke Schultz.
12: Well, thanks, Matt. We're still keeping an eye on this crash around the Clyde Road area of North Dumfries. Regional police confirming there's a closure in place on Clyde Road between Village Road and Cooper Road. It's quite an extensive closure for this two-vehicle collision. They say one person's been taken to hospital with serious life-threatening injuries, so it could be some time before we see that stretch reopened. Again, that's Clyde Road closed between Village Road and Cooper Road in North Dumfries. We also do have some slowdowns heading through Cambridge. Just looks like a little bit of volume on Ainslie Street through the area of Park Hill, but it looks like that's pretty much it. Also, some road work related delays through the intersection of Fisher Hallman and Victoria. Over on the area highways, there's not much to slow you down. The 401's a bit of a different story. Eastbound traffic's fine through Cambridge to Milton and Mississauga, but on the westbound lanes of traffic, we do have some slowdowns around Highway 25 in Milton, as well as what looks like road work delays around Highway 6 North. If you spot traffic problems on your drive, you're also welcome to call us hands-free at Star 401. Time for the latest from 570 weather specialist Denise Andriacci.
9: Sun and cloud today, a high of 19. It is a bit below seasonal, but we're dry and sunny for the afternoon. Warming up tomorrow to near 22, sunny breaks, but there is the chance of showers and thunderstorms. And expect some wet weather Wednesday, Thursday. Our high today, 19.
11: Right now, outside the 570 News Radio studio, mostly sunny and 13 degrees. A 12-year-old boy who allegedly hit a police officer with a stolen vehicle and was shot by police before he fled the scene has been charged with attempted murder. Police in the Toronto area say the boy faces other charges, including vehicle theft, failure to stop for police, and assaulting a police officer. The police watchdog says the boy remains in hospital while the officer has been released after they were both sent to be treated for non-life-threatening injuries. Police say officers responded to a vehicle theft call in East York around 1 a.m., and they say the officer was hit by a vehicle after police tried to stop the driver. He then shot at the vehicle. Prime Minister Mark Carney is heading to France this week for the G7 summit. His trip comes a day after U.S. President Trump announced an agreement had been reached to end the conflict in Iran. Carney spoke to reporters in Ireland about the announcement as he prepared to depart.
13: Canada very much welcomes this progress. We'll have an opportunity starting from tonight at the G7 in Evian to see what we and other countries can do to help reinforce this important progress that's been made.
11: The leaders of Canada, France, Germany, Italy, and the UK are said in a joint statement they welcome the announcement of the deal between the U.S. and Iran. More news online at kitchener.citynews.ca. 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I'm Matt Hutchison, 570 News Radio.
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14: Has anybody heard from Crazy Dave? Has anybody heard from Crazy Dave? Has anybody heard from Crazy Dave? I haven't seen hide nor shaggy head of that boy in 4 years. But you'd know him if you met him. Played harmonica like the cat lost his balls. Yep, Crazy Dave. Had a toothy smile as big as my hand. Always chewed on a toothpick or a long blade of grass. Drank from the bottle, rolled the worst cigarettes. Was impervious to insect bites. It's one of the best damn tree-planting highballers east of Prince George.
1: That would be our good friend, David Drew. Well, our good friend, Scott Wicken, who performs a spoken word essay called Crazy Dave. Not written because of, but could very well fit David Drew, our guest every morning, 11:30 here on the program. David is the owner operator at Negotiating Change, government relations and stakeholder engagement strategies. Should you be in the market for help in those departments, David is also a former Conservative Party staffer, having worked alongside former Kitchener-Conestoga MP Harold Albrecht. David joins us Wednesday mornings, or Monday mornings, 11:30 for Drew's Views. I'm always wishing time away when you get here. I don't know why.
15: Well, what was the, I can't remember what the name of Karen Coviello's segment was. Municipal Matters?
1: Yes,
15: was that it?
1: That was on Wednesdays. You're right.
15: That's when you started all of getting the 11:30 Wednesdays for me. So I blame her, not you.
1: You know what? Karen Coviello, it's your fault.
15: Yep.
1: Yep. Okay. Consider yourself blamed. I don't know why you want to talk about this, because I find it to be the biggest nothing burger in the history of politics. Apparently, there's a race to be the leader of the next minivan party in Ontario. I just don't, like, I'm trying to find the cachet, David, in the Ontario Liberal leadership race.
15: Well, me too.
1: Okay.
15: Like, to be fair, me too. There are those who are framing it as the last hope for the progressive wing of the Liberal Party, because Mark Carney has so thoroughly killed it federally, shall we say.
1: Sure.
15: I was going to come for a more graphic metaphor, but let's just leave it there. You know, from carbon tax to capital gains to culture taxes on American streaming platforms, it's all been pulled back. All of it. Stephen Guilbeault. You know, it's the part, it's the caucus that can handle Marilyn Gladue, but not Stephen Guilbeault. You know what I mean? The tent is only so big.
1: That's a very good point.
15: So, but there's, you know what, for me, it's a good giggly point. You know what I mean?
1: Sure.
15: Like, for me, it's a good giggly point, because if you're the person who's been loving this party through both phases, you got to ask yourself what it is you're loving. But anyway, if you're one of those progressive liberals, this is a legitimate concern for you. So in some ways, this Ontario Liberal race is being viewed as the last hope for the progressives. And so then cue this housing advocate named Eric Lombardi. And I swear to God, he is a troll. He is a real candidate, kind of, but he's really just in it to show what it means to be a progressive liberal in this, just by coming out and saying, this is what I'm in favor of and this is why. And all the progressive sides are getting so crazy at him that it's now down to, if Eric Lombardi wins, this is the end of the progressive liberals in Canada. And I am just loving this because I have never heard of this guy. The first thing I ever heard about him was that apparently he's really, really well loved by conservatives for some reason. And then I started seeing what he was saying and I'm like, well, this is why. This is why, but he's doing a really good job at snapping up attention and keeping the debate focused on these issues. And he's really upsetting a lot of people that I like to see upset. So I'm having fun too.
1: People that you like to see upset, like really progressive liberals?
15: Yes. Yeah. The ones who were saying that the views they hold now were un-Canadian 6 years ago. Those liberals.
1: Right.
15: Like, you know, I'm enjoying them being uncomfortable.
1: Okay, the Ontario Liberal leadership race. Let's go from provincial liberals to at least former federal liberals. And I mentioned this to one of my earlier guests today when they were in studio. And why do we make such a fuss? You're not the prime minister anymore. You can watch a soccer match in LA, can't you?
15: Well, it really only grabbed my thing because he used the phrase boyfriendly duties the same week that Chrystia Freeland's Unreliable Boyfriend book was announced and previewed. And I just sort of like, you know, given the relationship between the two of them, my first assumption was that her book, Unreliable Boyfriend, was about her exit from cabinet. It's not. It's about Canada's relationship with the U.S., to be fair. But just the confluence of the two, my first assumption was, oh, he's doing boyfriendly duties. She's coming out with a book called Unreliable Boyfriend. Oh, wow. She's going to give us the dirt on her exit from cabinet. That's really just where my head went. So, yeah, I actually did post a Justin Trudeau video last week on my Facebook feed.
1: Did you? I missed it. Why did you do that? Did you post a video of him at the soccer match in L.A. or at the concert?
15: No, neither. It was just he and Katy Perry alone in a limo talking about, apparently she has different kinds of fans who have different nicknames. And they were having this discussion about what type of those fans he would be, or what category he would fall into. And he's sitting there, and you'd swear he was delivering an apology for residential school grades with all the drama. He's saying, well, I guess I'm a Perry cat then. And so, yeah, I shared the video. I'm like, yeah, people thought this guy could be prime minister. Like, that was the video I shared. But yeah, so he grabbed my attention with just, oh, he's down there, not up here. Well, I don't really care.
1: I don't care either. Why do we care about any of this anymore? Why? Just let it go.
15: Well, no, but
1: why are we seeing videos of him in a limo with Katy Perry? Why?
15: Because there is an audience for people who still want to hate him. And to be fair, I also think Mark Carney's probably putting some money into promoting these videos just to remind Canadians of the change that we can enjoy. Sir, I'm only being half laughing when I say that, because I think when Justin Trudeau comes out and talks, we are still at the point where it's like, oh yeah, thank God we got Carney now. Like, I still think he has that effect on us.
1: All right. Let's bring it back to provincial politics and Premier Doug Ford. The polling numbers, David Drew, do not look great, to put it mildly, for Premier Ford.
15: Yeah. And I think I phrase this as, should the Tories be worried about it? And I think my answer is kind of no. I really do think it's kind of no, because we were at that point where we were just talking about the leaderless Liberal Party, so everybody's able to write their ideal archetype as Liberal leader and say, that's who I'm going to be putting up against Ford, not Eric Lombardi, who would probably be comfortable in Ford's caucus. So, you know, if polls mid-mandate mattered, Ed Broadbent would have been Canada's longest-serving prime minister. But that's where we are now. We are so far away from making a decision on anything. The problem is, if you take that attitude for granted, it's very easy for these opinions to ossify. And instead of being fluid, where it's just sort of like, I'm not going to vote for that guy over there right now, it does become throw the bums out because you are not paying attention to it. So it's something you got to pay attention to. But don't worry about it. This is not like throw the leader overboard territory. It's a, well, what are we going to do about it? Not, oh my God, what are we going to do about it? But it's, okay, boss, what are we going to do about it? It's a reasonable question to be asking. This is a normalish place to be, but it's also an easy place to get trapped in.
1: A normalish place to be because it's been so long already, right? 2017 is when Doug Ford became premier. And I think the advantage that he has right now is that of time. We're just under 3 years away from an election.
15: Yeah, experience is the biggest advantage in the world for a politician until it becomes the biggest anchor on them. I think it's at that point because not just because we're 10 years in, but also because we're right at that midpoint between elections.
1: Yes.
15: So it's just so easy because you're not actually thinking about who am I going to vote for. It's the novel concept, which, you know, always beware the novel concept in polling because people haven't thought through the consequences. So it's really easy just to go, anybody but the bums in there right now when you're 2 years away from actually having to make a decision.
1: And let's be honest, the track record has been far from stellar. He is just taking one misstep after another.
15: I'm trying to figure out what we can actually brag about if I'm him. Like, what is the re-election record? And but also, Corey Tonight's coming back after the BC leadership race, so, you know, I don't think he would have let anybody buy a plane. No, but there is that possibility just right there, these little, because none of these were major government policy issues. They were all stupid little loan errors. And so, you know, maybe if you just have that person back who goes, don't be an idiot, boss, and he's somebody that the boss will listen to, that might be all it takes.
1: David Drew joins us Monday mornings at 11:30 to share with us his views. Conservative leader Pierre Poilievre granted an audience with Alberta separatists. Not your everyday UFC event, and something David says we need to rehash again. You know it'll be worth it as we continue Drew's views this morning on the Mike Farwell Show, 570 News Radio and Rogers TV.
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1: It is a Monday morning, and every Monday morning at this time, we are joined in studio by our friend David Drew, a former Conservative Party staffer who joins us to share his views on all things political. Conservative leader federally, you were working within the party when Stephen Harper was prime minister. The leader today is Pierre Poilievre, and he has had a conversation with separatists in Alberta.
15: Well, he gave a speech in Alberta on Alberta separatism, and he had a very specific audience. It was the Albertans who are considering leaving Canada. And I have yet to hear from our mainstream media any knowledge of how that audience reacted to his speech. But I do know how Chantal Hubert felt about it. I do know how Andrew Coyne felt about it. And I was just sitting there and I was so resentful. Here I am, a guy who just wants to know what's going on and pays attention to this and cares about it. And, you know, every now and then I get on the radio with you and I yip about things like this. I'd really like to know how this speech went over, and I'm more interested in that than whether it's going to win him votes in the next election or why he was saying things a certain way. And did he prosecute Mark Carney too much? And it's like, yes, that is a very, very Ottawa lens on a conversation that is mainly about Ottawa doesn't listen to Alberta enough. And I was just sitting there thinking, well, this is the problem right here. I have no idea. Well, remember we listened to the West of Centre podcast in preparation for last week's show. I found that amazing because I actually understood concerns and stuff like that. I would love to hear those people's reactions to Pierre Poilievre's speech. I would love to hear Albertans who are sensitive or considering that we're going to vote strategically just to have leverage like Quebec would, how they reacted to it. But our media doesn't do that. Instead, they give us analysis from an Ottawa perspective on what was right or wrong about it, totally ignoring Ottawa was not the audience. So I was a bit frustrated.
1: So you heard from Chantal Hubert, Andrew Coyne, Althea Raj wasn't on the Ad Issue panel that
15: week. She was there as well, but that, to be fair, I just started listing off that panel off the top of my head, but it was pretty much all of the daily 5 o'clock shows as well. It was very, very hard to find an Albertan talking about how Albertans were reacting to it on all of these things. It was all the usual suspects that would be there if we were talking about Parliament Hill being prorogued.
1: I will confess, David, that I was once a fan of the sweet science of boxing. I would call it its heyday back in the 1980s. Sugar Ray Leonard, Leon Spinks, Muhammad Ali. No, Larry Holmes was there in the 80s. Anyway, I bring this up because, try as I might, I can find no patience nor appetite for mixed martial arts and these nonsensical octagonal battles. Anyway, blah, blah. They're doing one on the White House lawn when? What?
15: Last night.
1: Oh, really? Okay, I missed it. Shucks.
15: Well, it nearly didn't happen. The Weather Network was tweeting out stuff, and it's like, okay, so 50-mile-an-hour gusts, mosquitoes, and excessive humidity. But
1: how is this even a thing, though? How does an event like this happen on the grounds of the White House?
15: Well, every emperor wants their Colosseum, Mike.
1: Thank you, David.
15: Bread and circuses. This is what I call this segment, bread and circuses, but not bread, because inflation has made, we've had inflation issues in Canada. It's hitting the U.S. so much worse than it is in Canada because they are more vulnerable to Strait of Hormuz imports. So they are having real affordability issues, whereas we were going through, they're having real inflation issues. which is leading to fresh affordability issues. We still have the affordability issues, but the inflation aggravating it underneath is gone. So they don't have the bread. They just have the circuses. But that's all he can provide. There's a really, it's not hard to document or to find documentation of the way the MMA has become a right-wing Republican MAGA institution. And there's an actual romantic way and sociological way to explain the codependency of the relationship. But the idea of this actually happening on the White House lawn on the president's birthday. And by the way, I do believe that if you wanted to watch it, it was pay-per-view. Like, it was on the White House lawn, but you had to shell out $30 to watch the president's birthday party. So, to come back and answer the question, Mike, I have no idea how this happens.
1: Only in America in 2026, that's how.
15: Well, that's just it. When he was starting to do the military parade thing, it was all the people noticing the only people who generally do parades are dictatorships because they're weak and afraid and they need to be showing power. I'm just waiting to hear that apparently Trump during the last match got up and started fiddling. Like, that's all I was waiting for.
1: Okay, before I let you go, let me just ask you about this last topic this way. Didn't we already do that?
15: Yeah. So starting today, military police will no longer accept criminal code sexual offense complaints.
1: Didn't we already do that?
15: That's what I thought. We had two different Supreme Court justices. The most recent one in 2019 recommending this. Okay, but here, let me finish the sentence that I started reading, though. No longer accept criminal code sexual offense complaints in anticipation of passage of the Liberal government's military justice reform bill.
1: 7 years later.
15: Yeah, 7 years later, but also they're jumping the gun, kind of. Like, it's not the law yet, but they're just getting ahead of it. Like, 7 years later. And to be fair, Mark Carney's only been around for one of those years. It was the previous feminist prime minister who kept letting this fall off the table. So yeah, I really, when I saw that headline, I was like, again? But no, this is like, we're just getting around to it from 2019. And it's not like, you know, you're setting up a new police force or anything. It's just a change of who investigates what. You don't need to set up new resources. You don't need to do anything. And remember when apparently the treatment or the sexual abuse of women in the military was a kind of a big deal? Apparently not, Mike.
1: Well, this is the thing, David. And no wonder they're getting ahead of it, because clearly we know there's a problem here. But you are...
15: But if you're the... Seriously, if you're the guy responsible for the military police, don't you think you would have loved to have offloaded this responsibility a while ago because you know the stink pile you've inherited and
1: absolutely,
15: you would welcome the outside accountability?
1: Absolutely.
15: So you know what I mean? So as much as, like, yeah, let's not blame the military here. Let's put it back to the people who tell the military what to do.
1: But you are hitting on one of my greatest frustrations with government in this country at all levels, period. And that is the bureaucratic inertia created.
15: But also, remember superclusters?
1: Oh, gosh. Don't bring up the superclusters. No, we had one.
15: But you see, you understand the parallel here, eh? We really, really believed that, you know, the military was no longer investigating sexual assaults because the government had talked about these recommendations so much that we actually believed they might have done something about them. In the other case, it's kind of the opposite. Like, oh.
1: So we don't have a supercluster, right? Waterloo Region was going to have a supercluster.
15: Well, Waterloo Region, Greater Toronto, it was bigger than just us.
1: Of course. It's a supercluster. It can't just be us.
15: Well, yeah. And put it this way, money was spent.
1: Of course it was.
15: I'm looking around this cluster. Don't look any more super than it used to.
1: David Drew is as super as he always is. Joins us Monday mornings, 11:30, to share his views on the show. Good to see you. Thank you.
15: Have a great day, sir.
1: You too, my friend. An update from the 570 News Center on the way, and then your rants, your raves. Open lines next on the Mike Farwell Show. 570 News Radio and Rogers TV.
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11: It's 12 o'clock, sunshine and 13 degrees at the Boardwalk in Kitchener. I'm Matt Hutchison with the 570 News Radio top story. A young man from Kitchener has been charged in connection with a home invasion a month and a half ago in Richmond Hill. York Regional Police have been looking into the incident that took place at the end of April. It's alleged three suspects forced their way into a home in the Hyde Park area. They smashed through a window. Police say the group assaulted the homeowner who had confronted them, then drove away in a black SUV with a fourth suspect behind the wheel. A home in Kitchener was searched by police last Thursday. One suspect was said to have a loaded gun. Officers said fentanyl and crack cocaine were also found. An 18-year-old is facing a long list of charges, including robbery. Three suspects are still outstanding. The investigation is ongoing. 570 News Time, 12:01. Time for Rogers Xfinity Internet traffic and weather together on the ones. Here's Brent Cater.
12: Thanks, Matt. We'll begin with an ongoing issue in North Dumfries. Regional police say Clyde Road is closed between Village Road and Cooper Road due to a collision investigation. They say one person has been transported to hospital with life-threatening injuries. There's no word on when the roadway there will reopen at this time. You are asked to avoid the area. Again, that's Clyde Road in North Dumfries, closed between Village Road and Cooper Road. Now, if you're on the 401, not too bad.
0: 9 eastbound out of Woodstock to Cambridge. 6 is Milton looking good. Mississauga, though, we do have reports of a stalled vehicle in the collectors at Mavis Road. It's blocking the right lane and shoulder, so do expect delays there. Then if you're on the westbound side of the drive, we do have slowdowns through the 6s. They'll begin at Highway 6 South and continue just past Highway 6 North. There is some construction work reported there causing those delays. Once you're into the region, though, out to Woodstock, it does clear up. Now, if you do spot any other traffic problems, call us hands-free at *401. Now, the latest from 570, weather specialist Denise Andriacci.
5: Certainly was a fresher start to the day, but our high this afternoon is 19. Yes, a little below seasonal, but still comfortable with sun and cloud. Overnight lows near 11. We're up to 22 degrees tomorrow with winds out of the southwest and the chance of some thunderstorms. Our high for today, 19.
11: Right now, outside the 570 News Radio studio, sunny and 15 degrees. Prime Minister Mark Carney says Canada welcomes progress made in reaching a deal to end the conflict in the Middle East. Speaking to reporters in Ireland today, Carney says he would have the opportunity at the G7 summit in France to see what Canada and other countries can do to help reinforce the progress. He says one of the things that can be worked on going forward is making commodity systems more resilient so the people of Canada and Ireland are less affected when there's a conflict that leads to shocks. U.S. President Donald Trump announced yesterday that a deal on ending the conflict in Iran has been reached. The federal government says that the toxic drug crisis continues to have a devastating effects despite a decrease in opioid-related deaths last year. The health minister gave an update in Ottawa today on the national rate of toxicity deaths.
9: Over the last year, we have seen a 23% national decrease in drug toxicity deaths. This builds on the 17% decline in 2024 compared to 2023. Those declines are real progress, but deaths remain far higher than a decade ago.
11: Health officials say opioid-related hospitalizations decreased by 12% last year. If you spot a traffic problem on your drive, you can call us hands-free at *401. 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I'm Matt Hutchison, 570 News Radio.
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1: On Mondays, your talk back hour is reserved for your rants and or your raves. You rant because something's got you upset. You rave because on this beautiful, sunny Monday afternoon, you are a smiling. You can rant or rave by making a call to the same number. Get it off your chest and onto the air at 519-570-2545, star 570, and 1-800-570-5715. We'll get right to the phones because they're lighting up already. We like it this way. Sean will go first. Farwell's Force, member number 165. Good afternoon, Sean.
2: Good afternoon, and what a beautiful afternoon it is.
1: Indeed it is.
2: Anyway, listening to Mr. Drew, my observations here, you know, like Doug Ford, now, he is so lucky right now that he's got no effective opposition. The Liberal Party is a disaster. He needs to get it together and stop digging holes under stuff and making unforced errors before somebody gets it together to effectively oppose him. You know, I was thinking maybe it's time he might want to start thinking about dynasty for the PCs, and they need to start grooming a successor. I mean, it's halfway through this election cycle, so maybe, you know, it's time for him to think about that, like the future.
1: Listen, Sean, I hear you. Maybe. I'm not sure that's on Premier Ford's bingo card. And as David Drew said in the last half hour, it's not as though somebody is screaming that there's a real problem here. It's just like, hey, we might want to check in on this. And let's not get too far ahead of ourselves about being halfway through the election cycle. We are into the second year, but the election happened in 2025, right? Unless I missed it. So it's only a year and a bit, not quite a year and a half into a 4-year term. So not quite halfway yet. Although by the time they get their arses back from summer recess in October, it'll be a lot closer. But 2029 is the next provincial election. It is a ways off, and maybe that's part of what's weighing on their minds too. Kyle is next on Rant or Rave, Farwell's Force member number 6. Good afternoon, Kyle.
3: Good afternoon. Well, as you know, I'm a big motorsport fan, and over the weekend, it was a 24-hour race, the Le Mans. And as you know, motorsports has done a lot of good things for the consumer cars. You know, they brought in ABS brakes. We put them in our cars now. Traction control, stability control, turbocharging, paddle shifting. All the good stuff that we see in our cars today. And Toyota, on the weekend, on Friday, during practice, they are telling the world that they're pushing hydrogen power. And they brought in their prototype race car because they're showing the world that it's not just electricity that we need to push, but there's also hydrogen power. And next year, I'm hoping that we're going to see the very first hydrogen power race car in motorsports. And I'm very excited because that's another innovation that we could possibly see in our day-to-day driving habits of not just electricity, but putting hydrogen in our cars. So I thought I'd give a big rave to that there. Mike, what a race weekend. My team Ferrari didn't win, but another exciting race weekend, 24-hour Le Mans, loved it. And I just wanted to give a shout-out to Toyota because they're really pushing this hydrogen power to the world. Thanks, Mike.
1: All right, Kyle, appreciate the call. Love getting a shout-out to Toyota, one of our great corporate partners and largest employers here in the region of Waterloo. And I've heard a lot about hydrogen as sort of running along parallel lines as far as new technology for automobiles goes, versus electric, as an example. So there you go. Thanks for that, Kyle. I didn't pay attention to motorsports on the weekend, but love to hear your rave about that. From two Farwell's Force members to a third, Preston Paul, Farwell's Force member number 45. Good afternoon, Paul.
4: Good afternoon, Mike. Did you have a good weekend?
1: I had a fantastic weekend, my friend. How about you?
4: Oh, it was pretty good. It was like Jekyll and Hyde. Saturday was perfect. Sunday, the plants loved it.
1: You know, I don't know about you, but on Saturday, I made a whole lot of hay outdoors getting stuff done so that the plants could enjoy it on Sunday.
4: Oh, right on.
1: Yes, sir.
4: Good. So you're talking about doing that music show 2 weeks from now. I hope you can stretch that into an hour because that half an hour just goes way too fast. It really does, you know. And I was sitting out here and finally warmed up. So I just sitting out in the sun, listening to the show, what I've been dreaming about for that rotten winter that we had. So looking forward to the rest of the week anyways.
1: Good stuff, Paul. Good to hear from you today, too. Thanks for the call.
4: Thanks, Mike. Talk to you later, bud.
1: All right, buddy. Listen, it was a little chilly this morning. I will not tell a lie because I will never tell you a lie. Seat heaters. I put the seat heaters on this morning. It was cold when I came to work. 8 ding-dang degrees. What an H-E double hockey sticks is that? 8 degrees on a June morning. I go outside in a T-shirt. Same thing happened last night after dinner. I said to my beloved, Rosie the Pandemic Pup and I are going out for a walk. I looked at my phone. My app said it was 16 degrees. I said, am I chancing 16 degrees in just a T-shirt? I walked outside in just a T-shirt. I turned right back around and came in. Not only was it cold and cloudy and windy, but it was raining a little bit still, so I threw on a coat. In fairness, by the end of the walk, because we went a pretty good hike last night after dinner, Rosie and I had taken off the coat because it was getting a little warm. The sun came out a little bit, but it was a little cooler than I would have liked this morning. That is for sure. A real quick note, because we went from Farwell's Forest member number 165 with Sean to number 6 with Kyle to number 45 with Preston Paul. If you're wondering what this is all about and you want to be a part of it, you know that you can, right? We are always recruiting new members of Farwell's Force. And the only thing you have to do to become a member of Farwell's Force in good standing is listen to the show for 15 minutes. You got to listen for 15 minutes every day. But you do that, and we welcome you to our growing force. Just last week, we added Lori and Tanya and Barry and Terry to Farwell's Force, numbers 384 through 387. We'd love to have you on board. We are a force for good, a force for change, a force to be reckoned with. And again, I will not tell you a lie. Wouldn't it be great? I think it would be great if we got to 500 plus members. So if you'd like to become a member and you listen for 15 minutes every day, we're happy to assign you a number. Just drop me an email, mike@570news.com, or give me a call right now and tell me, hey, get me on the force for good. We will gladly include you with our group. Francis is next on Rant or Rave. Another Farwell's Force member, number 36. Hello, Francis.
0: Hello, and you're right on the button. I had a wonderful Saturday. We celebrated, sorry to say, by CKNX up at in Wingham, and we celebrated that going through the station, how I

0: was the main stick. That's what we call it in the broadcasting industry. The stick, the transmitter that would bring us television coverage up to the cottage. And of course, we could get the sound of those radio stations out of Wingham to our place in Port Elgin. But listen, I am a radio geek as far as the day is long, and I love hearing about all of those things. I actually saw another friend had posted on social media this past weekend of a reunion of old CKCO TV types. And I'm not talking CTV Kitchener. I know it's the same thing, but CKCO TV was the original. It's kind of like saying this station is 570 News Radio when way back when it was 570 Chime, one of the heritage signals in this market before we went from AM to FM and Chime 96.7. And that's where Chime lies now. The FM band became the bigger, better band for radio, but we're still chugging along here on 570 AM. Anyway, looking at my friend's post with those old CKCO TV employees and some of the faces that I remember from being a kid and watching Channel 12 here in town. Lots of fun. So I've always got time for memories like that, and I'm glad you enjoyed your time, Francis, up in God's country, Formosa. You know, they make some beer up there. At least they did. Formosa Springs. Nothing wrong with that from where I'm sitting. It's your rant or rave talk back hour. Get it off your chest and onto the air with us today on the Mike Farwell Show, 570 News Radio and Rogers TV.
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On Mondays, we set aside your talk back hour so that it's reserved for your rants and or your raves. 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You know, it's interesting. I would have thought going into

0: the weekend, one of the bigger themes we would have to discuss today was the fact that the world now has its very first trillionaire. Congratulations? Do we say that to Elon Musk for becoming said trillionaire? Just to put that into perspective for you, that is 1,000 billions. Elon Musk could give $1 billion to 999 different people and still have $1 billion for himself. Now, I know that $1 billion ain't what it used to be, but I remember a long time ago, I was working at a radio station in Thunder Bay. It's the second time today I've made reference to working in Thunder Bay. And that is close to, or one of the cities that you would go visit if you were leaving Thunder Bay, was Minneapolis. You'd go over to Minnesota State or drive to Winnipeg, but they were about the same distance away from Thunder Bay. So there was a big Powerball lottery in the States, and a lot of people from Thunder Bay were making the trip of several hours into Minnesota State to buy Powerball lottery tickets. And the jackpot was approaching $1 billion. And one of my coworkers and I got to talking about a lottery with a jackpot of that size. And I said to him, like, what would you ever do with $1 billion? You couldn't even spend it. He said, oh, sure I could. So I got him to start listing off the things that he would buy with his $1 billion. And he, you know, picked out all the usual things, right? The big houses, the exotic sports cars, this, that, the other thing. And, you know, I did a kind of rough tally. I said, okay, you've spent about $100 million. You've got $900 million left. Like, my goodness gracious, what are you going to do with all of that money? And again, I know $1 billion ain't what it used to be, but $1 trillion. And it's worth noting, I think we understand that it doesn't mean that Elon Musk has $1 trillion in his bank account right now. It's not liquid, if you will, but I suppose if he were to sell all of his shares and all of the things and cash in all of those different chips, it would amount to $1 trillion. And the question was being asked as this happened last Friday with the initial public offering on the stock market, the IPO of SpaceX, and it went up about 18%, I think it was, almost 20% on its first day. And that's what turned Elon Musk, at least on paper, into a trillionaire. And the question being asked was whether or not this is a good thing for capitalism, or if the ism that we live by here has some way somehow jumped the proverbial shark. I mean, does one person really need the $1 trillion or the 1,000 billions or the, what, 10,000 millions? Does one person need all of those things? Well, anyway, no, it's 1,000 millions, isn't it? No, it's 1,000 billions. Yeah. Anyway, just keep going from there. It's a whole lot of money for one person. And I understand the argument from people who are very much pro-capitalist. You've created something that the world needs, i.e. Tesla's and electric vehicle technology, etc., the SpaceX program and the exploration that it will bring, this, that, and the other thing. You've created jobs. You've put money into people's pockets as well. But $1 trillion for one person, that is an awful lot. And then, of course, we had the weekend that came about, and I guess still on the lighter side of things, unless you're like me and a Leafs fan, I don't know if there's any light side to watching the Carolina Hurricanes win another Stanley Cup, because now they've won two in 20 years when Leafs fans like me are still waiting for the first Stanley Cup championship in our lifetimes. It's been 59 years for the Maple Leafs, despite all of the resources that they have available to them. And that was the other time earlier today that I was bringing up my time in Thunder Bay, because when I was working there back in the late 1990s, I had almost given up on the Leafs. And I remember my walk to work one day, and I was saying to myself, that's it. Unless the Leafs do something in this offseason, leading into the 98-99 NHL season, I said, I'm not going to cheer for them anymore. They don't seem to care. Why should I care? And then I got to work that day, and I saw on the news wire that the Leafs had signed Curtis Joseph as a free agent goalie. I thought, there's my sign. The Leafs are doing something. and I've stuck with them ever since. But when I almost gave up on them that day back in 1998, I said, you know what team I'm going to jump on board with? The Carolina Hurricanes. They're a new-ish expansion kind of team. I'm jumping on the Hurricanes bandwagon. And if I had done that, I would have been part of a Stanley Cup team. I would have cheered a Stanley Cup championship in 2006. And again, just last night, the Carolina Hurricanes. And former Maple Leafs goaltender, I might add, Freddie Anderson. Imagine that. At least Mitch Marner, the former Leaf, and the Vegas Golden Knights lost, right? That's what I'm trying to do so I can sleep again tonight. But Carolina Hurricanes, Stanley Cup champions. So there you go. Back to the phones here, rant or rave with our buddy Phil from Stratford, Farwell's Force, member number 81. Good to see you on Friday, Phil.
1: Yeah, what an excellent venue, and it was like old home week. I got to see like Vince Denemy and a few other characters.
0: It was a lot of fun.
1: Yeah, yeah. So I was in the North Ward that Friday, and I'm driving around like Guelph, Decay, Radar, and I'm seeing all these banners of the Kitchener Rangers shield on front doors and fences and everything. And I'm going, what's that all about? And then it hit me. Back in March, they supported that nine-year-old, what is his name, Harrison Yoshi.
0: Harrison Yoshi, yeah.
1: With the brain cancer diagnosis. And like I thought, wow, this neighborhood's alive with his supporting his cause. I thought, wow, what a great community.
0: It certainly is. The North Ward churned out a few good fellas, didn't it?
1: Yes, yes. We didn't all run away from the cops and get caught.
0: No comment, Phil. No comment.
1: Okay.
0: All right. Thanks for the call. Good to hear from you today. Phil is a former North Warder, as am I. And look, again, just to be honest with you, I lean on my North Ward roots for the credibility. It's the family specifically. I was only there till I was 6 years old. So, I mean, I was born in the North Ward. I existed and played. I can still talk about the old Ontario Dye Company, Mount Hope Cemetery, Sacred Heart School, where I started, the train tracks down running along Rogers Street and Wilhelm, where we used to play and put coins on the tracks. I did those things up until I was six. But my more formative years were in another part of the city. But the North Ward's got a something about it, you know? And it came up again on Friday afternoon after Phil and I were at that same event together at the Navy Club in Waterloo, celebrating the history of fastball in this community. After that event, I went to visit a fellow by the name of Ron Zamia. I just had met him. It was an opportunity presented me for Farwell for Hire because Ron's a big fan of the show. Bless your heart, Ron. And Ron's a former North Warder as well. And we chatted and chatted over coffee and all kinds of stories about the old North Ward. So you see, the street cred that it brings helps out this younger fella every once in a while, as it did over the weekend. Lots of great North Ward stories from the old days in the old neighborhoods in Kitchener. Rant or rave continues here on the Mike Farwell Show. This is 570 News Radio and Rogers TV.
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12: It's 12:30, mostly cloudy, 15 degrees at the boardwalk in Kitchener. I'm Matt Hutchison with the 570 News Radio top story. York Regional Police say an 18-year-old from Kitchener is facing charges after the alleged home invasion back in April. At that time, police say three suspects broke into a home on Hyde Park Drive by smashing a window. They reportedly assaulted the homeowner before driving away in a black SUV driven by a fourth suspect. Now, police say the suspects didn't make any demands during the whole thing, and police searched a home in Kitchener on Thursday, where a suspect was found along with a loaded handgun, some drugs that included fentanyl and crack cocaine. The Kitchener man is the only individual charged so far. Three suspects are still outstanding. 570 News Time, 12:31. Time for Rogers Xfinity Internet traffic and weather together on the ones. Here's Brent Cater.
13: Thanks, Matt. We'll begin with an ongoing issue in North Dumfries. Regional police have Clyde Road closed between Village Road and Cooper Road for a collision investigation. They say two vehicles were involved there. One person has been transported to hospital with life-threatening injuries. There's no word at the moment for when that roadway will reopen, so drivers are asked to avoid it for the time being. Again, that's Clyde Road closed between Village Road and Cooper Road in North Dumfries. Area highways looking good through the region, not seeing any collisions to mention, and traffic's moving up to speed. And if you're on the 401 eastbound, we have an issue in Mississauga. The MTO reporting a stalled vehicle in the collectors at Mavis Road, the right lane and shoulder block there. And then if you're on the westbound side of the drive, delays coming up to Highway 6 North through to 6 South, bit of construction causing the slowdowns there. In towards Cambridge, out to Woodstock, it does look good. If you do spot any other traffic problems, call us hands-free at *401. Now the latest from 570, weather specialist Denise Andriacci.
14: Certainly was a fresher start to the day, but our high this afternoon is 19. Yes, a little below seasonal, but still comfortable with sun and cloud. Overnight lows near 11. We're up to 22 degrees tomorrow with winds out of the southwest and the chance of some thunderstorms. Our high for today, 19.
12: Right now, outside the 570 News Radio studio, mostly cloudy and 15 degrees. A 12-year-old boy has been charged with attempted murder after allegedly hitting a Toronto police officer with a stolen vehicle, then fleeing the scene. Lisa Laporte with the Canadian Press has more.
15: Police say officers were responding to a vehicle theft call early Monday morning when one was hit by a vehicle as they tried to stop the driver. Police say the boy faces other charges, including vehicle theft, failure to stop for police, and assaulting a police officer. Ontario's police watchdog says the boy remains in hospital after being shot at during the incident. The nature of his injuries are not yet clear. The officer who was hit has since been released from hospital after being treated for non-life-threatening injuries. Lisa Laporte, The Canadian Press, Toronto.
12: Prime Minister Mark Carney says work is needed to improve commodity system resiliency to protect countries from shock during world conflicts. Carney's comments come today after the U.S. announced an agreement was reached with Iran to end the conflict between the countries and Israel that started in February. Canada and four other G7 countries released a statement saying they welcomed the deal, noting the urgent reopening of the Strait of Hormuz is essential. Carney will attend the G summit in France this week. If you spot a traffic problem on your drive, call us hands-free at *401. 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News next at 1 o'clock. I'm Matt Hutchison.
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0: Just take a quick moment to welcome Pat and Yolette to Farwell's Force. As our force for good, force for change, force to be reckoned with continues to grow in number. Now from 00 George and Mary, who's number one on Farwell's Force, number one in our hearts as well. We are sequentially numbered all the way up to 389. We've got a bunch of what I like to call randos in there. Gosh, there's got to be 20 or more. So we are over 400 into the 410s to teens here on our way to reach my personal selfish quest of 500 members of Farwell's Force. Members who listen for 15 minutes every day and are willing to put their names and listenership behind a number in Farwell's Force for Good. You're always welcome to join Yolette and Pat, who just joined now. Send me an email anytime, mike@570news.com, or give us a call and let us know you'd like to be a member because you are a regular and loyal listener to the show. Also received an email from Dave with another great request for this Friday, an all-request Friday, as they all are on our show. We'll play little bits of songs after the commercial breaks that you want to hear. This week's theme, just to remind our elected officials in this election year that we are paying attention to the news. Theme is going to be water. It's also summertime coming up on the calendar next weekend, too. So, you know, we can think of the time we'll spend on or near the water. But really, it's about reminding our leaders that we're paying attention to the news. So it's going to be an all-request Friday with the water theme. Think of the song that fits the theme for you. Let us know by giving us a call or dropping me an email to mike@570news.com. I was talking just before the news update about some of the big news going into the weekend, which of course was Elon Musk becoming a trillionaire. The Stanley Cup final was going to be contested again, and it turns out the Carolina Hurricanes won it in Game 6 last night, beating the Las Vegas Golden Knights. It was a dominant playoff for the Hurricanes, and they cap it off with their second Stanley Cup in 20 years. Of course, also over the weekend, we continue to deal with the impacts, and I'm thinking of you, Elmira. I really am. It's a small, tight-knit community there, and five members of it killed in an awful car crash in Mapleton Township on Saturday evening. And that's a tough one. Or was it Friday evening? Pardon me. But a tough one to take at a rural intersection where there is a stop sign one way, not a four-way stop. But it appears as though, based on the severity of the collision, that somebody missed something out there. And we will await the results of the investigation. But 10 people in one vehicle and five of them children all killed in that collision. So thoughts certainly with our friends in Elmira and all of those impacted. We're going to have OPP on the show tomorrow to talk a little bit more. It's just a coincidence and a tragic one at that, but OPP are just out with a new public safety campaign aimed at drivers on rural roads and how important it is to be paying attention for those stop signs, coming to complete stops, making sure the way is clear, all of those different things. So we'll be talking about that on the show tomorrow. And on the Stanley Cup note, I've always had this thing since I was a kid to watch the final game because I wanted to see the cup get hoisted. I'm a little bit older now, and I didn't really care enough about either of the teams to see the cup get awarded last night, so I only stayed up for two periods. And I was puttering away on some other work while the game was going on. But just near the end of the second intermission, did you hear this caught my attention, and I just happened to be paying attention to the TV at the time. Kind of a bizarre apology from Ron McLean at the end of the second intermission last night. If you missed it, here's what he had to say.
16: I want to address something that I said earlier on the broadcast. It was a bad mistake by me. We had a fun spoof on the movie The Hangover, and I referenced a scene in the movie where the tiger is put to sleep, Mike Tyson's tiger. The keepers of the cup, of course, are asleep in the skit, and I was making this. I used the term, the slang term for the drug, which has far more serious connotations in reality, and I should have made that connection. I did not, as James Baldwin would say, it's the innocence that constitutes the crime. So I know I triggered some people. I know I offended some people with that remark, and I feel very badly for that, and I want to thank you for bringing it to my attention, to our attention. Yeah, very sorry.
0: Very sorry, says Ron McLean, a host on Hockey Night in Canada. The term that he had used was roofie, which was used frequently in the movie The Hangover. But why Ron McLean caught some flack for that last night is because that is a drug that would be used and has been used to sedate women, and then those women would be sexually assaulted. And of course, last night during that Stanley Cup, one of the players involved, the goaltender for the Las Vegas Golden Knights, was one of those players from that infamous Hockey Canada incident in London where five players were accused in a sexual assault trial. They were ultimately acquitted. Hart is now in goal for Las Vegas, but he was certainly subjected to a good deal of taunting by opposition fans, and Ron McLean caught some fire for making reference to a drug that could have been used in a sexual, has been used historically in sexual assaults, and kind of making light of it in the broader context of Carter Hart being on the ice in that Stanley Cup final. This is the world that we're living in. And if I'm just being blunt with you here, I mean, I've always liked Ron McLean. I don't know, maybe I'm just the only one that's tired a little bit, just a little bit, of the overall shtick. Sometimes and it's just, how many puns can you make? Although I find myself turning my share too, so maybe I should, pick my words more carefully in this regard. But maybe it's just time to move on from Ron as well and let somebody else take their turn on the panel with Hockey Night. But nonetheless, I thought it just came out of the blue, and I didn't hear the original reference, but one quick search of social media and you realized pretty darn quick why Ron McLean was apologizing. He certainly caught some heat for those comments about roofies last night during the hockey broadcast. Again, this is the world that we live in, where if you are on a live broadcast, what you say will quickly, very quickly, come back to you if somebody or many somebodies don't like it. Let's quickly get back to the phones here on our Talk Back Hour. Rant or rave over to Grant. Good afternoon, Grant.
17: Yeah, good afternoon, Mr. Mike.
0: Do you have a Grant rant for us today?
17: A rave, because my income tax guy is going to go way and beyond his work for myself to help me out in filling out those dental forms I can't even remember what that dental form is, but the government has or initiated last year. And so Mr. Simpson is going to, without me flinching, he said, I'm going to do this for you. I really like Joe. Joe runs a very kind, I guess you could say, very kind ship, and he knows of my situation of anxiety, and he's been here numerous times where he'll let me sign my income tax forms, whereas a lot of places you have to come in. So way to go, Mr. Joe.
0: Way to go, Mr. Joe. That's, you know what? That sounds like a rave to me. You're singing someone's praises, and that sounds like customer service extraordinaire. Good job by you, Joe. Mark is next on Rant or Rave. Good afternoon, Mark.
18: Good afternoon, Mike. I have a question for you, Mike.
0: Okay.
18: Who is that guy with the nice blonde hair that brings out the Stanley Cup every year?
0: Oh, I forget his name. Phil something, isn't it? I'm pretty sure it's Phil, the keeper of the
18: I don't know. How do I get that job, Mike?
0: I think it's Phil Pritchard. I don't know how you get... I don't think Phil wants to let it go.
18: Okay, I know he doesn't. He signs it up and... Yeah, he's a pretty cool dude. Anyway, Mike, have a great day.
0: Thanks, Mark. I appreciate it. I mean, would you give up that job if you had it? Presumably, he makes some level of income being the guy that puts on the white gloves and brings out the cup. And yes, Mark likes the flowing blonde locks on Phil Pritchard, a.k.a. the keeper of the cup. Andre is next on Rant or Rave, another Farwell's Force member. 369. Hello, Andre.
19: Wow, you remember.
0: I remember. I forget Mark's number. He's one of the early ones, but he never uses his number, so I can't keep it straight.
19: And Mark's like me. He's so spontaneous. You told me one time that he jumped in front of the bus to get an autograph from you or something like that, right?
0: Mark is Farwell's Force member number 39. I got him right there. I knew he was one of the early ones. There you go. Yeah, he didn't jump in front of the bus, but when we were getting off the bus, no, we were leaving for a road trip, and he was waiting outside the odd when we left the bus bay. And he stopped the bus, and I had to get off because he was calling for me. And everybody was waiting then, and I had to get off the bus and sign an autograph for Mark. And let me tell you, when I got back on that bus, Andre, they made fun of me.
19: Well, of course, that's true love.
0: Is that what it is? Yeah, I think you're right. I think it was true love, yes.
19: So I have some rave because, well, for one, of course, you got to stop complaining about the weather because it's pretty much normal now. And for two, I'd like to say we have a great support, again, in our community. And I just want to say thank you to everybody. Kindness free. Have a good one, Mike.
0: All right, Andre, thank you. Yes, kindness costs you nothing. And, well, we could complain about the weather. I just ran into, during that last commercial break in the news update at 12:30, I ran into one of our managers, and he said it feels like fall outside. So he recommended that we start a radio station somewhere in the Caribbean. I said I would work for free. Could we just keep it consistent is all I'm asking. Did I mention that I put on my seat heaters when I came to work this morning? Maybe that's a me thing, but it was a little chilly out there. Rant or Rave continues on the Mike Farwell Show this afternoon. Phone lines are open to you. This is 570 News Radio and Rogers TV.
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0: relating to you, another conversation with a coworker in the hallways of this radio station earlier today. And we were talking about what a week it's been for police stories, including, of course, the loss of OPP Constable Tarun Bali, who was struck by a vehicle. An 18-year-old man in northern Ontario, Hearst, way north Ontario, charged with first-degree murder in connection with that death. But Tarun Bali, a former bylaw officer here in Kitchener. Then we had the Toronto police officer shot last week as well. So two deaths. And then how about this story just from today, where a 12-year-old boy has been charged with attempted murder after the boy allegedly ran over an officer with a stolen car. The SIU is now investigating because police opened fire in this particular instance as well. But I'm trying to piece together just from the beginning here, 12-year-old boy and stolen car. I mean, I've gotten up to my share of mischief over time. Nothing remotely close to stealing a car or even breaking into a car. I remember stealing a newspaper once. I felt so guilty. I went back the next day and put the money into the, it was out of one of those boxes that used to have newspapers on street corners. You know, the ones, not the freebies that you can still pick up some places, but used to have newspaper boxes on the side of the street, right? And you could put a coin in, you put your quarter in or your 35 cents, you got a newspaper. And my buddies figured out how to break into this one without paying. So I did one day, and then I felt so guilty. The next day I went back and put in the quarter. I didn't take out a paper. So maybe there was some mischief I got into out at the airport. I'm gonna make you wait to hear the rest of that story if you didn't hear it the first time. They're making me pay. I'm paying my debt to the Waterloo Regional Airport Society. Okay, later this month as part of my Farwell for Hire duties. So you'll get the full story then. That was probably the most mischief I ever engaged in. But a 12-year-old boy and a stolen car, and now the boy is charged with attempted murder after it's alleged that he directed said stolen car at a police officer. I mean, what a run of stories around policing we have been having. Just utterly incredible stuff. I'll remind you that an OPP sergeant will be on the show with us tomorrow talking about the new public education campaign, safety campaign around rural roads. And while it's not connected to, it's just a coincidence that we just had that tragedy in Mapleton Township. It's probably a timely reminder from provincial police. So that'll come up on the show tomorrow. Back to the phones here on Rant or Rave. Steve, good afternoon.
1: Good morning. Afternoon, I guess. Yeah, so I've got a couple of rants. So I don't know what's going on in this city, but none of it seems to be good. First of all, had to get downtown for an important appointment. And got down there, parked in my usual little one there off of Otto Street, I think, just out of the center in the square. And there's a nice little lot in there, usually completely empty. Pulled in to go in there the other day, and it's all toned off. I was like, okay, what's going on here? And I look across, and the parking lot across from center in the square, it's bustling with people. A big sign, $12.50 to park. And I asked the woman, I was like, are you telling me I got to pay $12.50 to park to go to an appointment across the street? She's like, yeah. And I was like, okay, so how do you justify locking down all the public ones so that you can funnel people in here to overcharge them? Shouldn't they fill up first and then you charge them? And she's like, I don't know, I'm just running this place. And I was just like, this is just so wrong. How is it the city of Kitchener works with the center and the square in order to shut down public parking lots so that they can gouge people $12.50 to park?
0: Well, there had to be an event going on.
1: There was 100% an event going on in center and the square, but justify shutting down all the other parking lots, which are empty, so that you can gouge people to use their parking lot? No, I'm sorry. That's not the way it should work at all.
0: All right.
1: It makes me sick.
0: Okay.
1: Compounded with the other decision to go with this new company that's doing garbage collection. In my area, we're collected on Friday, and this is the third large item week that we've had and the third large item week that's gone by with no collection. And now my area, once again, looks like a garbage heap with people putting all their items out and no collection again. So I prompted me to call them this morning and say, hey, look, like, what's going on with this? The third time you've missed the large item collection, no truck came around. And the woman had no idea. She hadn't heard from anybody. And I was like, that's ridiculous. How could you have not heard? Like, how does the region not, are they not aware? I was like, because I used to work for waste management. We did regional collection and it was never an issue. And when something was missed, it was on full blast in the office. But now there's no follow-up.
0: Well, I guess they need somebody. Now, hopefully that you've issued the complaint. Maybe nobody else had.
1: Oh, I find that hard to believe.
0: I hear you, but I mean, I'm just guessing.
1: Yeah.
0: Yeah.
1: It just seems like they've given this new company a hell of a lot of latitude. And I don't know, I can't even say, like, even with the automated systems and the garbage cans, that it has been entirely as good as it was back when we had guys throwing them on the back of the trucks. But yeah, just really not impressed with the way things are going here on the Civic line. Like, I don't know. Times are tough, and then they go and shut down public parking so they can gouge people, and we've got garbage collection is just not even being done.
0: Listen, yeah. I hear you, Steve, and we got to run because we're out of time here, but I completely understand the frustration. I just said to my beloved last evening when I went down to add something to the recycling bins that always overflow because they only get picked up every 2 weeks now, I still don't like the new system. I'm with you on that, and I'm glad you took the time to call and get that off your chest, because that's what rant or rave is for. And I'm sorry I had to cut it short, because we are out of time for the day. But that's why we're here. We can air some grievances and maybe get some remedies, because certainly there is room for improvement on the new waste collection system. That is for sure. I'll be back tomorrow morning at 9. You are invited to the conversation then. My name is Mike Farwell. You are a force for good. Bye for now.
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5: The negotiator gets it done.
2: A negotiator.
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18: It is 1 o'clock, partly sunny, 15 degrees. Good afternoon. I'm Paul McPhee with the 570 News Radio top story. A Kitchener man is in custody, but police are still looking for three other suspects in a home invasion that took place in Richmond Hill back in April. The investigation was completed by York Regional Police. They say the invasion took place April 28th, just before 4:30 in the morning. Three suspects forced their way into a Richmond Hill home by smashing a front window. They say at least one of the suspects was carrying a metal object. Once inside, they assaulted the homeowner and then fled, leaving in a vehicle driven by a fourth suspect. Last week, search warrants were executed at a home in Kitchener. 18-year-old Manav Kotak was located and found to be in possession of a loaded firearm, fentanyl, and crack cocaine. He's been charged with robbery, disguise with intent, and firearms and drug-related offenses. 570 News Time 101, time for Rogers, Xfinity, Internet traffic and weather together on the ones. Here's Brent Cater.
19: Thanks, Paul. This update is brought to you by Chinner's Men's Apparel. We'll begin with an ongoing issue in North Dumfries. Regional police have Clyde Road closed between Village Road and Cooper Road due to a collision investigation. They say that there's no word at the moment when the roadway will reopen there, so drivers are asked to avoid the area. Again, that's Clyde Road closed between Village Road and Cooper Road. Looking at our area highways, not really seeing any problems there. Traffic's moving up to speed and we're not seeing any collisions. And then if you're on the 401 eastbound out of Woodstock, clear to the region, sixes, Milton, Mississauga up to speed. Westbound side of the drive, though, delays coming up to Highway 6 South, a bit of volume there. And then into the region, Woodstock not seeing any problems. If you do spot any other traffic issues, call us hands-free at *401. 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Now the latest from 570 weather specialist Denise Sandriachi.
20: Certainly was a fresher start to the day, but our high this afternoon is 19. Yes, a little below seasonal, but still comfortable with sun and cloud. Overnight lows near 11. We're up to 22 degrees tomorrow with winds out of the southwest and the chance of some thunderstorms. Our high for today, 19.
18: Yeah, reading outside the 570 News Radio studio, partly sunny, 15 degrees. Provincial police have begun a seven-day campaign focused on intersection-related crashes. OPP Sergeant, or Staff Sergeant, rather, Julie McLeod says it's called Stop, Look, Live.
21: People need to stop at the stop sign, look, take their time, make sure the path is clear before proceeding into the intersection.
18: She says too many drivers are caught coming to a rolling stop or not obeying right-of-way rules. The campaign is timely, even as it was planned prior to Friday's crash near Woolwich Township that left five children dead. A 12-year-old boy who allegedly hit a police officer with a stolen vehicle and was shot at by police before he fled the scene has been charged with attempted murder. Police say the boy faces other charges, including vehicle theft, failure to stop for police, and assaulting a police officer. Ontario's police watchdog says the boy remains in hospital while the officer has been released after they were both sent there to be treated for non-life-threatening injuries. The Special Investigations Unit says the nature of the boy's injuries is not yet clear. And the annual pace of housing starts in Canada was down from April to May. Canada Mortgage and Housing Corporation says the annual pace of housing starts in May fell 6% to over 261,000 units compared to April. News next at 1:30. I'm Paul McPhee, 570 News Radio.
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22: Welcome to Talk Back. It's 2 hours of debate and discussion on the big issues of the day. And today, the deal to end the war. It's the biggest story in the world, everyone. So let's talk about it. This deal between the United States and Iran. There are so many questions I want to ask you about this. Let's start with these kind of conversation starters. What was this all about in Iran? That's one. What was this all about? The United States, along with Israel, launching a war against Iran. What was it all about? And all these days later, 107 days, was it worth it? When you think about everything that has happened, was it worth it? And what has been achieved here, was it worth it? 1-833-668-2577. 1-833-668-2577. This war started 107 days ago on February 28th. And the Trump administration said at the time that its reasons for attacking Iran were that Iran posed an imminent threat to the United States. President Trump said over and over and over again that Iran was this close to having a nuclear weapon. It was an imminent threat to the United States. The Trump administration also justified this war by saying it needed to destroy Iran's capability of building a nuclear weapon, and that it sought to destroy its ballistic missile program because both were a threat to the Middle East region, the Gulf region, and to the whole world. The United States wanted to destroy Iran's navy and end Iran's control over the Strait of Hormuz. It wanted to end Iran's ability to support its proxies, Hamas and Hezbollah. And it wanted to weaken the Iranian regime to the point of collapse. You may recall Donald Trump calling on the people of Iran to rise up. To rise up. He called it something along the lines of a once-in-a-lifetime opportunity. This chance may never come again. In a nutshell, that's how the Trump administration has justified this war. And now, if everything goes the way it's supposed to go, it's supposed to be over soon. And some sort of peace deal is going to be signed on Friday in Switzerland. But that's what the Trump administration said it wanted to do in Iran. And now it's almost over, apparently. Was Iran an imminent threat to the United States? Was it ever this close to developing and launching a nuclear weapon? The Trump administration always said it wasn't interested in regime change, and that it didn't want this to become another forever war, like Afghanistan or like Iraq. But again, it did kill the Ayatollah, and President Trump did encourage Iranians to rise up against the regime. You may not have another chance or something like that is what he said. But 107 days later, what has changed with that regime? Are the Ayatollahs still in charge? Is the Revolutionary Guard still running the show? For the typical Iranian, what has changed in Iran for Iranians? I remember taking calls from Iranian Canadians in the early stages of this war, and most of them were so happy, so very happy that this was happening, that the United States was doing this. They wanted so much for things to change in that country and for new people to take over in that country. But after all of this, is Iran still the same place it was before this war began? Are the same kind of people in charge? I'm sure there are those of you who are listening right now who would know a lot more about that than I would, the situation there right now. So call us at 1-833-668-2577. Remember, this was the U.S. president who promised no more foreign wars. He was a peacemaker who deserved the Nobel Peace Prize. And he promised his MAGA base, no more foreign wars, it's America first. So after 107 days, with a peace deal due to be signed on Friday, what was this all about and was it worth it? I mean, Trump has lots of critics, and they brought up lots of reasons why Trump started this war with Iran. For example, they say he did it to distract. This is just a giant distraction from problems on the home front in the United States, that this was some kind of wag the dog move or a rally around the flag distraction. Economic woes, for example, a soft economy brought in by his tariff policies. or it was a distraction from the Epstein files. We heard that lots of times. There are lots of people in Canada who think that. One of them was the Premier of Manitoba, Wab Kanu, called this the Epstein War. And Wab Kanu is probably the most popular politician in Canada outside of Mark Carney. He's certainly the most popular premier. And at the NDP leadership convention, Wab Kanu said, let the Epstein class fight the Epstein War. Has there ever been anything to that? What do you think? What was this war all about and was it worth it? What was this war all about and was it worth it? 1-833-668-2577. That's our call-in line. If you've never called before, just mention that. We'll make your call a priority. And let's talk about this war. Now that it could soon be over. Maybe once and for all. I'm Rob Snow. This is Now You Know. Welcome to Talk Back. So talk back on News Radio.
0: This update is brought to you by Dial a Tire. We'll begin with an ongoing issue in North Dumfries. Regional police still have Clyde Road closed between Village Road and Cooper Road for a collision investigation. Now, no details have been provided on when that roadway will reopen, but drivers are asked to avoid the area for the time being. Area highways, they're looking good around the region, not seeing any collisions to report. And if you're on the 401, coming into and out of the region, traffic is up to speed. 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
20: Sun and cloud today, a high of 19. It is a bit below seasonal, but we're dry and sunny for the afternoon. Warming up tomorrow to near 22, sunny breaks, but there is the chance of showers and thunderstorms, and expect some wet weather Wednesday, Thursday. Our high today, 19.
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6: We are talking about the tentative agreement to end the war between Iran and the United States. What was the war about and was it worth it? 1-833-668-2577. Reza. Hi, Reza.
7: How are you, Rob?
6: I'm very good, Reza. Yeah, good to hear from you today. What would you say?
7: Yeah, I'm a Iranian Canadian. So my thoughts are that nobody knows the true objectives of White House, why they attacked Iran. But definitely Iran was a threat and still is a threat to the, not just the United States, to the world. They had 60% grade uranium, which I heard from the experts on different platforms. It doesn't take much to turn it to 90% to make it weapons grade. And they were just saying they want it to be for useful uses, like medicine, things like that. You need 2 or 3%, I think that's the grade. So why they made 60%? And this is a regime that it killed about, I don't know, hurt around 40 to 50,000 people in less than 48 hours. So if they can't kill their own people, why they cannot kill others? They don't have any kind of a red line. There's no red line for them. However, is this regime the same? I don't think so.
6: You don't think so?
7: As far as I understand, concessions made by Iran. You have to understand that the new leader, which has nobody seen him, they killed his dad, the previous leader, they killed his mother, they killed his wife, they killed his kids. I think he has lost a bunch of limbs. I don't know how badly he's injured. And he still agreed. And don't forget, these are religious ideologists. They don't make concessions at all. They rather die. Now, they have made these concessions. So this is not the regime I know, in my opinion.
6: Okay.
7: I've never seen them go this far to agree.
6: Okay.
7: But is the threat gone? Israel is the one. I don't think Iran is a real threat to the United States, but definitely the elephant in the room is Israel. I don't know. If they're not comfortable, this is going to come back in a different flavor, I guess.
6: Oh, yes, without question, yeah. And we've been reporting on that. Israel is the big wild card here. And whether its actions in the region are going to destabilize whatever agreement the Iran and the United States figure out. But let me ask you this. Was it worth it? This U.S. action, was it worth it, do you think?
7: Well, American taxpayers built this war. They paid over $30 billion. In my opinion, it was worth it because they stopped Iran becoming having the nuclear deterrence in their playbook, which is great because they have no limit. Nobody knows where they're going. Look at it, one Strait of Hormuz, what they did. Imagine if they had the nuclear bomb. So it's easy to critique what happened, but nobody talks about the potentials that if Iran achieved that objective, which was having a nuclear bomb, how they would have played that. You know, the government that kills its own people like that, nobody in recent history that does that happen. And I think to be on the safe side, it's kind of like a precautionary principle, what Israel and United States did. But I think it was

0: was worth it.
1: You think it was worth it? Okay, I've got to wrap up our conversation. Yeah. I have to wrap up our conversation there, Razor. Thank you. Yeah, I wanted to take Razor's call. Let's go to Kay is in Calgary. Thanks for calling, Kay. You're up next. Hi, Kay. Yeah, hi, Kay. What was the war about and was it worth it? What do you think?
2: In my opinion, it was about, weakening Iranian regime. And what I want, and I really appreciate if all the media start to do, Iran is different than Islamic regime. I hear in the media over and over and over again, Iran is run by radical Islamic regime, that 90% of Iranian inside Iran and almost 100% of Iranian outside Iran do not agree with. I think it's the time for media to start to differentiate, but 100% of power is in hand of that 10%. So Iran is different than Islamic regime. Please try to emphasize that, because your show is for information, is for opening people's eyes. When you call both of them the same, it's honestly a bit hurtful for us Iranian, because we're not the regime. They're different than us. I think the war was to weaken the regime, mm-hmm. which Iranian people don't approve of, and they took Iranian people hostage. And as Reza said, the previous caller, they killed more than 50,000 people just in 2 nights, 8 hours, 10 hours, not even 24 or 48 hours. Of their own people just because they're against them. They're killing innocent people daily now in the middle of the war.
1: You're talking about the regime, the Iranian regime did that.
2: Yes, the Iranian regime killed their own people. They opened fire on them in the streets. They put them in black bags for parents to just go through that and find your loved ones. And then they had to pay to get the body. In Iran, burial thing is an important thing. It's a cultural thing. You have to bury your loved ones. They have to pay to get their loved ones' bodies. After going through thousands of black bags, opening them, trying to figure out if it is their daughter or son in it or not.
1: Terrible.
2: Then they
1: Terrible.
2: Have to pay a high fine to just get the body to be able to bury them. Okay? So that's the regime that we're talking about. And why Trump did it, I'm not pro-Trump in general, but why he did it, I think he wanted to weaken the regime or get some benefit out of this. I know that you're going to be in a certain time. The question is if it's worth it or not. To my opinion, up to now, because it made the dangerous regime more angry so far, and they're killing more innocent people. And you're making a deal with terrorist regime that people of Iran do not approve of, and then leaving, then they're going to get angry and they're going to kill way more,
1: All right. Okay. Thank you. Thank you. We will have to run there. Thank you. Just getting started on TalkBack. What was this war about? Was it worth it? Have your say. Phone lines available, 1-833-668-2577. This is News Radio.
3: 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Bean. We'll begin with an ongoing issue in North Dumfries. Regional police still have Clyde Road closed between Village Road and Cooper Road for a collision investigation. We have no details on when that roadway will reopen. So in the meantime, drivers are asked to avoid the area. Again, that's Clyde Road closed between Village Road and Cooper Road. Area highways, they're moving up to speed, not seeing any collisions. And the 401 clear both into and out of the region. If you do spot any other traffic problems, call us hands-free at *401. 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
4: Sun and cloud today. A high of 19. It is a bit below seasonal, but we're dry and sunny for the afternoon. Warming up tomorrow to near 22. Sunny breaks, but there is the chance of showers and thunderstorms. And expect some wet weather Wednesday, Thursday. Our high today, 19.
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1: Are you into any of that?
7: I won't say it's obliterated. He's probably put a big dent in it. But I don't think he's completely wiped it out. And there's a few other things Mr. Trump gets to me, like this Magna. The reason the Americans have gone so down so far is they're looking for cheap ways to build everything. So they went all offshore, and their industrial base in the States has just disappeared because they went to the cheap places. Like,
1: yes. So how does that tie into what has happened over the last 3 months in Iran? I'm unclear on that.
7: Well, it doesn't. It's just another thought on Trump. But I don't know. I think this war was a distraction to all the other stuff.
1: Right. Like a distraction. To help, as you say, line the pockets of his wealthy buddies. Okay, fair enough. That's your opinion. Yep, thank you. We'll stop here and come right back. We have 1-833-668-2577. I think there are one or two lines available, and we'd like to hear from you today. What was the war about, and was it worth it? On Talkback on News Radio.
3: 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We'll begin with an ongoing issue in North Dumfries. Regional police still have Clyde Road closed this hour between Village Road and Cooper Road. They say it's for a collision investigation. No details, though, have been provided on when the roadway will reopen, so drivers are asked in the meantime to avoid the area. Again, that's Clyde Road closed between Village Road and Cooper Road in North Dumfries. 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
4: Sun and cloud today, a high of 19. It is a bit below seasonal, but we're dry and sunny for the afternoon. Warming up tomorrow to near 22, sunny breaks, but there is the chance of showers and thunderstorms. And expect some wet weather Wednesday, Thursday. Our high today, 19.
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7: One of the headlines to Telegraph out of the UK. 13,000 strikes for what? That's kind of our theme for Talk Back today. What was this war about between the United States and Iran? And Israel, for that matter. And was it worth it with some kind of peace deal to be signed on Friday? Up next is Rob in Calgary. Hello, Rob.
8: Hey, Rob. How are you doing?
7: Yeah, very good, Rob. What do you think, Rob?
8: I don't. It's only worth it if they actually get a regime change. Leaving the terrorists in charge doesn't really do anything whatsoever.
7: Okay, so when you consider what has happened on that front, I mean, how do you see it? Because I don't see much of a change, really. It's my own opinion.
8: Really no change. Really not any change. And then the UN is pretty weak. They kind of bow down to the terrorists anyway, so they weren't going to help.
7: Okay. Why do you think this war began in the first place?
8: Really not sure. Maybe good intentions at the start, but he kind of just tacoed.
7: tacoed as in Trump always chickens out.
8: Yeah.
7: Is that how you view this, as a chickening out?
8: It's kind of pointless if there's not going to be a regime change. I mean, the people are still going to suffer. They're probably going to suffer even more after the war.
7: Okay, you've heard a few callers here bring up, ulterior motives. It's to line the pockets of the military-industrial complex, or it was a distraction from problems at home for Trump, like the Epstein files. What do you think about ideas like that?
8: No, I don't really.
7: You don't buy into that?
8: Really go in for those ideas? No.
7: No, no. Okay. Yeah. Thank you. Yeah. So if it wasn't, thank you, Rob, for your call. So given the fact that there really hasn't been regime change, they said they didn't want regime change, remember? They said they weren't interested in that. That could lead to a forever war. But if things have not dramatically improved for the Iranian people, because the same Iranian regime is still in place, what was the point? Joe is in Halifax. Let's go to Joe. He's been waiting a while. Hi, Joe.
9: Hi, Rob. How are you?
7: Very good, Joe. What's your opinion, Joe?
9: I don't really have an opinion. I have an opinion on, I think it makes for great fodder for a talk show, but there's probably a grain of truth in most of the rationale people have voiced. But nobody, you know, Rob, nobody really knows. Nobody really knows. They think they know, and some think they know better than others, but we don't. We haven't a clue. And I'll tell you what, if you can tell me who is behind the assassination of JFK 60 years later, we still don't know. What makes you think there's going to be any kind of consensus on the rationale of why an unstable, narcissistic ass started a war halfway around the world?
7: All right. Well, okay, the war has been happening for 107 days. Based on everything that has unfolded, was it worth it?
9: War is never worth it. It's never worth it. Well, I mean, you know, the Second World War had a noble, had noble participants that wanted to find, get rid of Hitler. But there's never a there's never a winner in war. I'm ex-military myself. And I know there's no winners. But, you know, the idea is that we all have opinions about it. I try not to because I'm a firm believer we don't know what we don't know. And there could be some kind of a rationale behind it. For example, maybe they were close to having a nuclear bomb. But remember George W. Bush and, the weapons of mass destruction? Whatever the hell happened to that? So, I mean, we don't seem to learn by any of our FUPAs. But Trump is, like I said, he's a spoiled, entitled rich kid, spineless rich kid, a guy who avoided the any military service during Vietnam because he had bone spurs. And yet he doesn't mind going over starting a war anywhere for that matter. So how can you trust anything that this man does? And I'm bewildered why he's still the president. That's my question. Why is this man still in office? So anyway, thanks for your time, Rob.
7: Okay. Yeah, thank you for your time. Joe. I mean, Joe seemed to have opinions for a guy who said he didn't have any opinions. 1-833-668-2577. Let's stop here, Leo. 1-833-668-2577. We'll be right back with more of your calls. What was this war about? And was it worth it? Have your say on Talkback on News Radio.

0: 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Still watching an issue through North Dumfries this hour. Regional police have Clyde Road closed between Village Road and Cooper Road. That's for a collision investigation. We don't have any details on when the roadway there will be reopened, but drivers are asked to avoid it for the time being. Area highways, they're looking good. Not seeing any collisions to mention, and traffic's moving up to speed. And the 401 clear both into and out of the region. 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
1: Sun and cloud today, a high of 19. It is a bit below seasonal, but we're dry and sunny for the afternoon. Warming up tomorrow to near 22, sunny breaks, but there is the chance of showers and thunderstorms, and expect some wet weather Wednesday, Thursday. Our high today, 19.
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16: It's Talk Back on Now You Know with Rob Snow.
19: It's another headline I just noticed. Euronews. Iran declares victory. We are talking about the agreement to end the war between Iran and the United States. What was the war about and was it worth it? Shelley is a first-time caller in Calgary. Hello, Shelley. Hi, Shelley. Hello, Shelley. Are you with me? Shelley going once. Shelley going twice. I don't think Shelley's there. Let's go to Halifax then. Let's try David in Halifax. Hi, David. Hello, David. Hello, David.
20: Hello.
19: Yeah. Hi, David. Rob. Yeah, good to hear from you. Good to hear your voice. Yeah, I got you. I got you. What was the war about, and was it worth it?
20: Yeah, a few comments. I think your last caller, Joe, was asking at the end of the conversation why Trump is still president right now. And without the Democrats holding the House or the Senate, I don't think there's much that can be done. There's no impeachment possibility, and there's no Article 25 possibility. So until these November midterms, he's going to stay right where he is, and he probably is going to put in his full 4 years. Now, as far as the question that you were asking today, I'll tell you a couple reasons why he didn't start the war. Number one, I don't believe that Trump had any intention whatsoever of helping the Iranian people. I think he could care less about the Iranian people. That's one way of him getting the American people on board and saying, we're going to do this for them. I don't think that played decision making whatsoever. The second one is the nuclear weapons. I don't think he's using that now as a backdrop because his original reason failed miserably. Joe Kent, who was the head or the second highest in the CIA counterintelligence or counterterrorism unit, retired because he knew that what the president was saying.
19: Oh, yes. I forgot about that. That's right. Just days into it. Yes. Yes. He said it was a lie. Yes.
20: He told us bluntly. He said that they were not anywhere near having weapons grade uranium, and they were nowhere near developing a nuclear weapon that could reach the mainland of the United States. And he wouldn't stand by and listen to Trump lie to the American people about it. And he said, I'm done. I can't do this. I can't support this. Now, if you want to ask me the real reason why Trump attacked Iran, all you have to do is look at a list of the top petroleum or oil reserves in the world. And I can tell you, I've already looked at the top 5 or 10 countries. Number one, Venezuela. He already accomplished that. He took care of that in his first couple of months. Number two, Saudi Arabia, which the United States already has a decent relationship with. Number three,
19: and I would say, if I could just interrupt there, Iran and Saudi Arabia have been fighting their own proxy wars in the Middle East for years.
20: Right.
19: Yeah.
20: Fair enough.
19: A regional power struggle that's been happening there between those two countries.
20: Yeah. Hello. Iran is number three. No, I'm sorry. Canada is number three. And we already know how he feels about Canada becoming the 51st state. And number four is Iran. Five happens to be Iraq. And then the list goes from there, Kuwait and the UAE, which the Americans already have relationships with. In my opinion, this war was started over one thing, and that's oil. He believes, and I think Trump believes very strongly, that the country that controls the oil controls the world.
19: All right. Very interesting, David. Thank you. Going to have to stop here, though. That was a very fast first hour. I appreciate all your calls. And I'm taking in all your opinions, and so will the listeners. And we'd like to get more of your calls in the second hour as we talk about the agreement upcoming between Iran and the United States, asking what was this war about and was it worth it? The latest breaking news is coming up next. This is News Radio.

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1: It is 2 o'clock, mostly cloudy, 17 degrees. Good afternoon. I'm Paul McPhee with the 570 News Radio top story. An unimaginable tragedy for an Elmira family after five children were killed in a crash in Mapleton. Condolences continue to pour in, including from the Prime Minister. And a GoFundMe has raised more than $100,000. The online fundraiser says the grief and heartbreak the family is experiencing is beyond words, and they are supporting one another through this painful time. The crash happened Friday night as an SUV and van collided at 4th Line and Wellington Road 12. Police said the van was carrying 10 people. Four girls and one boy were pronounced dead. They were 4, 6, 8, 10, and 12 years old. Other family members who were in the van remain hospitalized. The driver of the SUV was critically injured. The mayor of Woolwich, Sandy Shantz, has called the collision devastating. OPP say they continue to investigate the full circumstances surrounding the crash. 570 News Time at 2:01. Time for Rogers Xfinity Internet traffic and weather together on the ones. Here's Brent Cater.
2: 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We'll begin with an issue in North Dumfries where regional police still have Clyde Road closed between Village Road and Cooper Road for a collision investigation. We don't have a timeline for when the roadway there will reopen. Drivers are asked to avoid it for the time being. Again, that's Clyde Road closed between Village Road and Cooper Road in North Dumfries. Area highways, they're looking good. Moving up to speed around the region, not seeing any collisions. And if you're on the 401 eastbound out of Woodstock, clear through towards Cambridge, Sixes, Milton, Mississauga up to speed. Westbound side of the drive looking good out of Mississauga all the way through to Cambridge and out to Woodstock. If you do spot any other traffic problems, call us hands-free at *401. 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Now the latest from 570, weather specialist Denise Andriachi.
3: Certainly was a fresher start to the day, but our high this afternoon is 19. Yes, a little below seasonal, but still comfortable with sun and cloud. Overnight lows near 11. We're up to 22 degrees tomorrow with winds out of the southwest and the chance of some thunderstorms. Our high for today, 19.
1: And right now at the boardwalk in Kitchener, it is cloudy and 16 degrees. A 12-year-old boy has been charged with attempted murder after allegedly hitting a Toronto police officer with a stolen vehicle and then fleeing the scene.
4: Police say officers were responding to a vehicle theft call early Monday morning when one was hit by a vehicle as they tried to stop the driver. Police say the boy faces other charges, including vehicle theft, failure to stop for police, and assaulting a police officer. Ontario's police watchdog says the boy remains in hospital after being shot at during the incident. The nature of his injuries are not yet clear. The officer who was hit has since been released from hospital after being treated for non-life-threatening injuries. Lisa Laporte, The Canadian Press, Toronto.
1: Prime Minister Mark Carney says Canada welcomes progress made in reaching a deal to end the conflict in the Middle East. Carney said he would have the opportunity at the G7 summit in France to see what Canada and other countries can do to help reinforce the progress. U.S. President Donald Trump announced yesterday a deal on ending the conflict in Iran had been reached. Listen anytime on your smart speaker by asking it to play 570 News Radio Kitchener. News next at 2:30. I'm Paul McPhee, 570 News Radio.
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6: Welcome to hour number two of Talk Back. We're talking about the biggest international news story, and that is the pending deal between Iran and the United States. Trump's deal to end the war. Certainly the stock market likes it. Stock markets are in full rally mode today. I'm looking at the Dow up 600 points. The NASDAQ's up 750 points. The Toronto Stock Index is up about 250 points. And the oil price is down. Oil is down about 5% for WTI, and we have $80 oil, which I will take over $100 oil any day. And there were lots of dire predictions out there that the oil price was going to hit $200 a barrel, that That never came to pass. But yes, $80 oil. But what was this war about is what we are asking. And after 107 days of war, was it worth it? 1-833-668-2577. I believe there are three or four lines available. And let's get to your calls in hour number two of Talk Back with John in Calgary. Hello, John.
7: Hey, Rob. Great show, as always. Thanks for hosting. I think your last caller was onto something. I think firstly, I want to say it's absolutely frightening that as a globe, we don't really know the answer. That's frightening. But if we look back, I think it probably was regime change to just change the balance of power in the region. But I think it became clear to him that he just couldn't bully his way in like he did in Venezuela and Cuba, and realized pretty quick that he wasn't going to achieve that goal. And then they switched to the whole nuclear discussion, which I also think is somewhat bogus. But I think it started with regime change. That's kind of the opening position. But it just goes to show how strong the Iranian regime is. And I've got a sense they're going to spin this as a win, because in the end, to your point,
6: they already
7: really
6: are.
7: Nothing's been achieved.
6: Nothing has been achieved. So when I say, when I ask, was it worth it, you would say no to that. It wasn't worth it.
7: I would say no to that, but my understanding is this is only an MOU for 60 days, right? It's not actually a deal. It's only 60 days, so who knows what's going to happen, but was it worth it? No.
6: Yeah. That's going to be the... If MOU could be a word, that's going to be the word of the year, maybe, for 2026. MOU, MOU. It's all the rage. Do you feel as though this is some kind of then capitulation for the Trump administration?
7: No, I don't. And I'll tell you why I say that, because a war like this is extremely complex to plan. This will be months, if not years, in the making. And just think about those two fighter pilots that got shot down and then rescued by special forces that were already in Iran. Like, just the complexity of building out what actually happened. It was a playbook ready to go. But is this some sort of conspiracy theory? No, there's too many moving parts. It took too long. But, is it worth it? I don't see it. 13 U.S. soldiers died. Doesn't seem worth it to me.
6: Okay, thank you for your call. To Dawn is also in Calgary. Up next on TalkBack, and all the lines available there, folks, for you. Hi, Dawn. Good to hear from you,
8: Dawn.
6: Hey,
8: how are you?
6: Very good, Dawn.
8: Yeah.
6: Thank you for calling.
8: It's my pleasure. I listen to your show all the time. I think it's fantastic. Rob, I guess I just don't understand where everybody's coming from. People talk that acronym TACO. How about that acronym TDS? How is this war not anything but a complete success? In the first 2 minutes of this war, all their nuclear scientists are gone. All their first-line officers in the military, gone. The Ayatollah, dead. Their infrastructure, destroyed. These guys are completely without central leadership. And the one thing we know about Iran is they played their one card, which was the Strait of Hormuz. So now we have plans from UAE and all these oil-producing countries to run pipelines directly through Israel to go to the Mediterranean Sea. The future looks very, very bright for the West. Iran was proven to be a paper tiger. And people are foregoing to see this just because they dislike Trump. And it is astonishing.
6: It's very much the minority opinion today. So you feel that the Iranian regime has been seriously degraded here?
8: Yeah. We take a look at the 12-day war, right? 12-day war happens. What happens 6 months later? The people rise up. Iran ruling during wartime is one thing. Iran ruling their own people during peacetime is another. And now you got to remember, the Kurds have been rearmed. There's going to be something coming around the corner here. And again, it's all supposition until it happens, right? But if you think that the Iranian people are going to be satisfied with their infrastructure absolutely obliterated, and easily, Israel and the United States were flying in there, free will, no pushback whatsoever. The only pushback they could possibly do was attack Arab allies and Israel to try and force concessions out of the United States. It started becoming this situation, a cost-benefit scenario for President Trump, because the midterm's coming up. So like, we accomplished what we needed. Screw it. We'll get the nuclear materials out over the next 60 days. How is this not a complete win? Why are people so upset with Trump?
6: I think people wonder who is in charge in Iran right now. Who is in charge in Iran right now? Are the Ayatollahs still in charge? Because they seem to be in charge. What about the Revolutionary Guard? Are they still oppressing the people of Iran?
8: So
6: what was accomplished on that front?
8: Well, so far it's a cardboard cutout of an Ayatollah and their decentralized leadership. So some, they say the IRGC versus this foreign minister, or what it is everybody believes that they're trying to now consolidate power. Iran is headed towards a civil war. It is, the writing's on the wall. Again, it's supposition, it's my guess, but time will tell. But I just don't see it happening any other way.
6: So when I ask, is it worth it, you would say, yes, it's worth it. It's worth it. Because this regime is in its the throes of the regime. It's in its final moments here.
8: Absolutely. Any consideration that they had from the Arab countries stopped when they started blowing them up. There's lack of trust among the Arab countries right now. There's division. I mean, you take a look at more and more countries talking about joining the Abraham Accords. I mean, the centralization of power across the Middle East has dramatically changed once it came out that Iran is the paper tiger that it is.
6: Okay. Thank you, Don.
8: And it was proven.
6: Yep. Don's in the minority opinion today. Thank you. More of your calls, lots of lines available there. This is hour number two of Talk Back as we talk about the war and the pending peace deal. What was this war about, and was it worth it? I'm Rob Snow. This is News Radio.
2: 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We'll begin with an ongoing issue in North Dumfries. Regional police have Clyde Road closed between Village Road and Cooper Road for a collision investigation. We don't have any details on when the roadway will reopen. Drivers still asked to avoid the area for the time being. Area highways, they're looking good this hour, not seeing any collisions to mention. And if you're on the 401, it's clear both into and out of the region. 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
3: Sun and cloud today, a high of 19. It is a bit below seasonal, but we're dry and sunny for the afternoon. Warming up tomorrow to near 22, sunny breaks, but there is the chance of showers and thunderstorms. And expect some wet weather Wednesday, Thursday. Our high today, 19.
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6: Love to know your opinions, please, as we are just days away from some sort of agreement that could end the war, maybe once and for all, between Iran and the United States. But we are asking, what was it all about, and was it worth it? Have your say at 1-833-668-2577. The wait won't be too long at all, and there are lots of lines available. As we go to Mike in Kincardine. Hello, Mike.
7: Hi, Rob.
6: Hi, Mike.
7: We've heard a whole bunch of messages for the reasons for the war. Regime change, preventing them from getting a nuclear, Iran from getting a nuclear weapon, supporting the Iranian people, cutting down on the Iran's support of terrorist proxies such as the Houthis, Hezbollah, and Hamas.
6: Yes.
7: But they've had some measure of success doing that. However, what happened, I believe, is the war became so unpopular in the United States because of all the domestic issues ordinary Americans are facing. Trump was desperate to get out of the Iran war. And if he truly believed in the other stuff of removing the nuclear materials and everything like that, he would have finished the job. But he faced so much resistance from internal American politics, pressure from allies, et cetera, and so forth. The other thing I'm kind of worried about right now, very much so, is what's going to happen with Israel. Are they going to honor those agreements? And the other thing I'm worried about, too,
6: well, we are reporting, if I could just jump in, they're not part of the agreement.
7: Yeah.
6: It's not a trilateral agreement.
7: Yeah, so what's going to happen if Israel or Iran start something up, right? That will jeopardize peace in the Middle East. And stock markets, the oil markets, will all start crashing again unless there is a true peace agreement. Right now, we just have a memorandum of understanding, an extension of a 60-day ceasefire. I hope it does come, but what I am truly worried about, the Iranians are specialists in terrorism, right? I am worried about the strike back from some of the extremist groups within Iran against Western targets and maybe an attack on the American homeland. So did he accomplish the goals? Partially.
6: Partially.
7: Did he finish the job? No, he didn't, Rob. That's my thought.
6: But to some extent, you feel like this is a taco. Trump always chickens out, and if it's a taco, it's because of cost of living issues in the United States. The inflation rate report came out last week. It was about 4%. Americans are grumbling about the same thing. Canadians are grumbling about the high cost of food, the high cost of gasoline, and that economic issues is why we are where we are? Yes?
7: I believe it's also a relative. I have relatives in the U.S., right? And it's even on both Republican and Democratic side, it is a very, very unpopular war. Because what my cousins are telling me, they want Trump to concentrate, like we do in Canada, on the economy, getting jobs back,

0: making life affordable, make sure your kids can go to school, et cetera, and so forth. And having this adventurism, yes, maybe there was some intelligence that Iran was going to make a nuclear weapon. I don't know that. Most of us won't know that because we won't have a thing. But they all, Trump also told us after the first action with Iran that the nuclear weapons were all destroyed. So are they destroyed, or are they still? Do they still have them?
1: That's right.
0: I don't understand.
1: Yeah. Obliterated.
0: Rob, what the thing is
1: yeah, obliterated
0: on.
1: Was the word he used. Yeah, Mike. Thank you. Okay, interesting points all around. Lots of time to fit you in. What's your opinion? What's your opinion? What was this war all about? And was it worth it? 1-833-668-2577. We have about 40 minutes to hear from you and gather your thoughts on the biggest story in the world right now, the pending agreement between Iran and the United States. I'm Rob Snow. This is News Radio.

0: This update is brought to you by Kitchener Utilities. We'll begin with an ongoing issue in North Dumfries. We still have a road closure in place between Village Road and Cooper Road on Clyde Road. That's for a collision investigation, so drivers aren't being asked to avoid the area for the time being. We currently don't have any details on when the roadway will reopen. Again, though, that's Clyde Road closed between Village Road and Cooper Road in North Dumfries. Area highways, they're looking good this hour, and the 401 clear both into and out of the region. 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
1: Sun and cloud today, a high of 19. It is a bit below seasonal, but we're dry and sunny for the afternoon. Warming up tomorrow to near 22, sunny breaks, but there is the chance of showers and thunderstorms, and expect some wet weather Wednesday, Thursday. Our high today, 19.
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15: On the deal to be signed on Friday in Switzerland. On the war between Iran and the United States, what was it all about? You've heard what the Trump administration said it was about from the outset more than 100 days ago. What do you think it was about? And was it worth it all of these weeks later, given what was achieved, what may not have been achieved? Was this action by the United States really worth it? 1-833-668-2577 to Fab up next on TalkBack. Hello, Fab.
16: Hey, good afternoon. Thanks for taking my call, Rob.
15: Yeah, hi, Fab. Yeah, you're welcome, Fab. Thank you. What's your opinion,
16: just
15: Fab?
16: I've been listening to your program here and just figured I'd chime in because a lot of your listeners are talking about things. I agree with one of your callers saying nobody really knows what this is all about and what the actual end goal is. That's probably the best take I heard, but a lot of the listeners calling talking about terrorism and all that, I don't see how nobody doesn't feel that Israel is the overall controller of all this. They're the ones that are calling all the shots. Like, there's no other explanation. It's for the better good of Israel, and that's why the United States is involved. And I do truly believe it's more like the United States of Israel than the United States of America. So whatever Israel says...
15: Why do you say that? Why do you say that? Do you really think Benjamin Netanyahu is telling Trump what to do?
16: Absolutely. Well, the United States right now, based on like politics and who's actually funding campaigns and whatnot, is 90% Jews because of all
15: using
16: that.
15: These anti-Semitic tropes. You're using anti-Semitic tropes. No, come on. I mean, you're using old anti-Semitic tropes. You should be ashamed of yourself for coming on the radio and saying such things. Thank you and goodbye, Fab. Now, I mean, the conduct of Israel in this war, if you want to get into that, but you don't have to use old anti-Semitic tropes. All right? Because that is truly one of the outstanding issues here. Because as we've been reporting here at News Radio, our correspondents internationally, our correspondents in Canada, they've been saying it appears Israel's not part of this deal that is going to be signed on Friday. And Israel has said, as far as its actions in Lebanon, they're not going to leave Lebanon. They're not going to leave Gaza or any of their other positions right now. So that is very much up in the air, and one of the great uncertainties about this. Oh, but this idea, oh, well, the Jews have all the money and they control. Like, no, I'm not getting into that. No way. I'm not going to stand for that. Let's go to Bob, is in Calgary. Hi, Bob.
14: Hey, how are you?
15: Yeah, I'm good, Bob. Thank you. Go ahead, Bob. What's your opinion, Bob?
14: I can't help but wonder with all of this talk about we had to stop them from creating a nuclear bomb when there was a danger and blah, blah, blah. When is the States going to invade North Korea? Because that is certainly a greater threat than the potential of Iran maybe getting a nuclear bomb and North Korea testing things regularly, trying to get a rocket developed where they can send, where they can hit the American mainland. I think it's all bogus myself. I think Trump has no problem at all with sacrificing soldiers and 130 schoolgirls to make sure that the Epstein files stay buried.
15: Okay, do you think that's what it was all about, that it was a distraction from something like the Epstein files, for example?
14: I'm just highly suspicious that that's not what it was. I mean, if they truly are trying to prevent a country from developing nuclear bombs because they would be a threat, there is already a prime actor on that stage and they do nothing about them. If they are truly concerned about the welfare of citizens under an oppressive regime or state, there's lots of countries where people are being oppressed. Where is the States going into any of them? Nope. Not going into North Korea? Nope. They're going after Iran. I think it was the weak target. They were able to go and distract everyone. You know, I'm just suspicious.
15: Sure.
14: The Epstein files have been...
15: Yeah, I mean, what you're outlining is a wag the dog. Wag the dog. Yep, sure. Fair enough. Thank you. More of your calls ahead after the news on News Radio.
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17: It's 2:30. It's mostly cloudy at the boardwalk in Kitchener. 16 degrees. Good afternoon. I'm Erin Anderson with the 570 News Radio top story. An unimaginable tragedy for an Elmira family after five children were killed in a crash in Mapleton. Condolences continue to pour in, including from the Prime Minister, and a GoFundMe has now raised more than $120,000. The online fundraiser says the grief and heartbreak the family is experiencing is beyond words, and they're supporting one another through this painful awful time. The crash happened Friday night as an SUV and van collided at 4th Line and Wellington Road 12. Police said the van was carrying 10 people. Four girls and one boy were pronounced dead and were 4, 6, 8, 10, and 12 years old. Other family members who were in the van remain hospitalized while the driver of the SUV was critically injured. OPP say they continue to investigate the full circumstances surrounding the crash and there are no updates at this time. Time for Rogers Xfinity Internet traffic and weather together. Here's Brent Cater.
0: Thanks, Aaron. This update is brought to you by L.L. Bean in North Dumfries. We still have a road closure of Clyde Road between Village Road and Cooper Road. That's for a collision investigation from earlier this afternoon. No details on when that roadway will reopen, but drivers are asked to avoid it for the time being. Again, that's Clyde Road closed between Village Road and Cooper Road in North Dumfries. Area highways not looking bad through the region. Just a bit of volume on Highway 7 as you're traveling eastbound, heading towards Wellington Road 32. And then if you're on the 401, eastbound out of Woodstock, clear through to Cambridge, looking good into the 6s, Milton, Mississauga. Same thing westbound, leaving Mississauga, clear through Milton, into the region, and out to Woodstock. Now, if you do spot any other traffic problems, you can call us hands-free at Star 401. Make Dad's Day. Get 15% off all men's shirts at L.L. Bean Kitchener Boardwalk. Give him quality that lasts. Offer ends June 21st. And the latest from 570, weather specialist Denise Andriacci.
1: Certainly was a fresher start to the day, but our high this afternoon is 19. Yes, a little below seasonal, but still comfortable with sun and cloud. Overnight lows near 11. We're up to 22 degrees tomorrow with winds out of the southwest and the chance of some thunderstorms. Our high for today, 19.
17: Right now it is mostly cloudy, 16 degrees. West of the region, police in London say a woman has been charged with criminal negligence after she allegedly drove a car into the wall of a shopping mall and injured six people. The details from Lisa Laporte with the Canadian Press.
18: Police say one person was pinned under the car after it slammed through a brick wall at Sherwood Forest Mall and into a Good Life Fitness gym where people were taking a class. Seven people, including the driver, were taken to hospital with varying injuries. Four have since been discharged. Police say a 59-year-old London woman has been charged with six counts of criminal negligence causing bodily harm. London's police chief said Friday investigators have evidence that the vehicle accelerated into the building. Lisa Laporte, the Canadian Press.
17: Prime Minister Mark Carney was set to meet with French President Emmanuel Macron in Paris today ahead of the official start of the G7 summit in France. He arrived in Geneva first before traveling to Paris for the meeting. U.S. President Donald Trump arrived in Geneva to attend the summit just after Carney, but it's not known whether the two will meet on the sidelines. Trump announced yesterday that a deal had been reached to end the war with Iran and with the Strait of Hormuz not set to fully reopen, rather, until this Friday. All News Afternoons begins at 3 o'clock. There's more news online at kitchener.citynews.ca. I'm Erin Anderson, 570 News Radio.
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13: It's Talk Back on Now You Know with Rob Snow.
15: What was the war about and was it worth it? That's what we're talking about on Talk Back today. The deal to be signed by all accounts on Friday between the United States and Iran that would end the war. 107 days of war. Let's get to Timothy is up next on the line. Hello, Timothy.
21: Hello. Good afternoon, Rob. Thanks for the opportunity.
15: Hi, Timothy.
21: Share my opinion.
15: Good to hear from you.
21: Well, I can't tell you that I know the reason why they went to war, but I wanted to, a previous caller had mentioned something about North Korea, and I think that's what prompted me to pick up the call, the phone. So with Iran, Iran is a state sponsor of terrorism around the world, at least the leadership, you know, with the Ayatollahs. And so I think, and I am originally from Nigeria, I now live in Calgary, Alberta. But some of the terrorism going on even in places like Nigeria is linked to Iran. So I think I support what Trump did. I wish it, you know, didn't rush this. Of course, it's not popular in the U.S. It's not popular, you know, the war is not popular anywhere in the world. But Iran being a state sponsor of terrorism, needed to be, they can't have nuclear weapon. So I think I am in support of what Trump did.
15: You think you're in support? So you would say
21: I am.
15: It's worth it? Has it been worth it?
21: It has been worth it. I wish they stayed a bit longer. Okay. I understand with the midterms coming, you know, it was time to make a deal as quickly as possible. I wish there was more of a trilateral agreement with Israel on the table. That way, you know, we could have a sustained period of peace over, you know, a more longer period of time. But, he had to do what he had to do because the people in America, they are suffering, I guess. Even here, we're feeling it.
15: Yes. Oh, yes, so, we're feeling it for sure.
21: That's true. Yeah. So, yeah. I mean,
15: the only thing that it's been good for in Canada is it probably has fixed the budget woes in Alberta.
21: Yeah, I know that Premier Smith should probably thank him somehow.
15: I don't think there's going to be a deficit much longer in Alberta given these oil prices. Look, Timothy, I thank you so much. I thank you for sharing your opinion. Yeah, thank you for your call. Every single phone line available right now, 1-833-668-2577. Yeah, $200 oil. I mean, there were lots of predictions out there that $200 oil was going to be the norm. That never happened. In fact, I looked up today, the highest that the WTI oil price has been since this war started was $112.95 US. So, you know, $113, say. And as I say, we have $80 oil today. I can give you a latest quote here right now on my screen. $80.64 US, down 5% on the day, down about $4.25 or so. And it is good to see gas prices coming down. Albeit slowly, as is usually the case, oil prices take the elevator up, they take the stairs down. Gasoline prices were closer, you may recall, to $1.30 a liter when all of this started more than 100 days ago. And with summer road trips coming up, hopefully they'll get back down to those levels. Because for a while I was thinking, gosh, $2 a liter looks like it's going to be in the cards for most of the summer road trips. And a lot of Canadians, I mean, they're stretched as thin as it is. And we heard it from the Bank of Canada. Tiff Macklem, the governor of the Bank of Canada, admitted there's nothing the Bank of Canada can do about a war. And we saw the latest inflation report and what those high gas prices did to the rate of inflation in this country. There's going to be another inflation report out next week. The last inflation report out just last week in the United States said inflation was running about 4%. And you know, central banks usually raise interest rates when inflation starts to track higher. And I think just about everyone would agree that that's the last thing the economy needs right now is higher interest rates. So, you know, to Timothy's point, I mean, this hasn't been, you know, a guns and butter war. There's been an economic price to pay in the United States and in Canada and in countries all over the world. Let's go to Khalid in Calgary. Khalid. Hi, Khalid.
19: Hi, Rob.
15: Yeah, hi, Khalid. Yeah.
19: What's your good opinion, afternoon. Khalid?
15: Yeah, it's good to hear from you.
19: Can't stand missing your show. I think the whole war is about Israel security.
15: Israel security.
19: Israel doesn't want to see any power in the region that could be a threat to Israel, and that's why they went to the war in Iraq. Iraq destroyed. Syria is a mess. They tamed Egypt. And Iran, Turkey, Pakistan, those will be on the line. I think America went into this war in a promise that they're going to might get Gaza, like as Trump mentioned, like they want it as a resort. they been lured by, they might, because if no power in the region other than Israel, those Gulf countries who have the wealth, the oil wealth, they could be taken in like hours. Saudi Arabia, United Arab Emirates, Kuwait, Bahrain, all of them. Even Saudi Arabia could, I think they sense that. That's why they went into an agreement with Pakistan as a nuclear power, so they can, like a defense agreement.
2: Okay. I mean, you say that Israel, Israel doesn't want any threats to its existence. What's wrong with that? I don't want any threats to Canada's existence, for that matter. Khalid?
19: Yeah.
2: I mean, think about Israel. I mean, it's surrounded. You know, you've got Hezbollah there. You've got Hamas over there. You've got the Houthis in Yemen. You have Iran. You have Syria. It's surrounded by people who would, you know, and governments who would love to see Israel wiped off the face of the earth and don't even recognize its legitimate right to exist.
19: That is all right. That is right.
2: That's all right.
19: But I think they seeking their security in a wrong way, because if two states are like Palestine and Israel, they have two states. The Palestinians and all the aggression countries that around Israel, they won't have a reason or cause to be aggressive with it or to have this hostility.
2: Okay. Khalid, I've got to run. Thank you. Yeah, good to hear from you. Be right back on Talkback on News Radio.
0: 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We'll begin in North Dumfries. Clyde Road still remains closed this hour between Village Road and Cooper Road for a collision investigation. Police are on scene there. They're asking drivers to avoid the area for the time being. And currently, we don't have any details on when the roadway will reopen. Now, looking at our area highways, we have a bit of volume on Highway 7 eastbound coming up to Shawn Station Road. And the 401 looking slow westbound around Highway 25 in Milton. If you do spot any other traffic problems, call us hands-free at *401. 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
1: Sun and cloud today, a high of 19. It is a bit below seasonal, but we're dry and sunny for the afternoon. Warming up tomorrow to near 22, sunny breaks, but there is the chance of showers and thunderstorms, and expect some wet weather Wednesday, Thursday. Our high today, 19.
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15: Tippett's settled on Friday, so call it 4 months. They said Iran is an imminent threat to the United States. It's this close to being able to launch a nuclear weapon. Trump repeated that all the time. This close, this close. They would have had a nuclear weapon by now if it wasn't for me. He said that all the time, too. But was any of that true? And by extension, if it wasn't true, then what was this war all about? What was it all about? Why did Trump break a promise to his MAGA base and start a war with Iran? He said he would never do that. There would be no more forever wars. The United States was out of the business of forever wars. 1-833-668-2577. And was it worth it? What's been done over the last 15, 16 weeks? I mean, was it worth it? Alex in Calgary, up next on Talkback. Hello, Alex.
6: Yes. Hi, Rob.
15: Hi, Alex.
6: Rob, I have a question for you, and I'd like you to give me an answer. What's your definition of anti-Semitic?
15: Well, I certainly think if somebody comes on the radio and says the Jews control the world because they have all the money, I think that's anti-Semitic, don't you?
6: Okay. Who's the Semitic people?
15: No, you answer my question. Do you think that's anti-Semitic?
6: Because if I will answer to your question, you will accuse me the same way you accused your caller before.
15: Do you not think, you don't think it's anti-Semitic to say that the Jews control the world because they have all the region. Money?
6: I come from that region and I'm Semitic. And what your caller before said, it's not anti-Semitic at all.
15: And it's not anti-Semitic at all to say that the Jews are pulling all the strings here because they have all the money? Really?
6: Yeah, even U.S. media, they are saying the same, Rob. Even U.S. media, even some senates, they are saying the same.
15: Yeah, now I'm not going to get into the weeds on what is anti-Semitic and what is. I want to talk about this peace deal. Do you want to talk about it?
6: This peace deal.
15: Sorry,
6: what did you say?
15: I want to talk about the peace deal. That's what I want to talk about. Yeah.
6: There is no reason for all this war. You know, since seven years, there is war in the Middle East. And you know who is pulling the string to do all of this. And
15: who?
6: Your colleague, your caller before, he gave you the best answer when he said United States of Israel. And this is the truth, man.
15: All right.
6: And yes,
15: okay.
6: Accuse me of being...
15: Again.
6: I cannot be anti-myself.
15: Yeah. Sir, again, I'm not gonna get into this again with your old anti-Semitic tropes, okay?
6: Yeah,
15: that's
6: but
15: it.
6: You
15: I don't want to talk to you any. No, I don't want to talk to you anymore. Okay, we're talking about a very specific angle to this, not the angle you want to bring up, where you want to blame everything on the Jews and say the Jews control the world because they have all the money. I'm not gonna get into that with you. No way. In fact, I'm gonna stop right here. I need to take a little break. 1-833-668-2577, 1-833-668-2577. You have heard why the United States said it started this war. Okay? What do you think about the justification for the war now that it seems to be winding down? And when you think of what has been accomplished, what perhaps has not been accomplished, do you think this was a worthwhile endeavor for the United States? We have heard lots of people say, no, the job is unfinished. Or no, the claims from the United States about why it was starting this war were illegitimate. Or Taco, Trump is chickening out because he has problems on the home front. With cost of living issues, high gas prices, inflation, the economy. Stay focused here. 1-833-668-2577. This is News Radio.

0: This update is brought to you by Dial a Tire. We'll begin with an issue in North Dumfries. Clyde Road remains closed this hour between Village Road and Cooper Road for a collision investigation. That roadway still remains closed this hour, so drivers are asked to avoid it for the time being. Area highways, just a bit of volume on Highway 7 at Shaw Station Road and Wellington Road 32. And if you're on the 401 westbound, delays through Milton approaching Highway 25. 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
1: Sun and cloud today, a high of 19. It is a bit below seasonal, but we're dry and sunny for the afternoon. Warming up tomorrow to near 22, sunny breaks, but there is the chance of showers and thunderstorms, and expect some wet weather Wednesday, Thursday. Our high today, 19.
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14: Brian in Calgary is up next on Talk Back. Hello, Brian.
15: Hey, Brian.
14: Good, Brian.
16: Hi, how you doing?
14: I'm very good, Brian. Thank you. Your opinion on this pending peace deal, Brian?
16: Yeah, okay. Well, for one thing, I believe, and, you know, it's only my opinion, that the so-called president of the United States is desperate for a public opinion that says he reached a peace agreement. I believe Iran is doing what any nation defending against an attack would do, trying to find a way out that doesn't embarrass the opponent so that the opponent will continue the assaults. I'm waiting to see if there will be a mystery bombing of Iran in the next few days due to an imagined breach.
14: Okay. Why are you waiting for something like that to happen? Can you explain that a little bit better just so I understand your thinking a little better, please?
16: Oh, well, certainly. Back in February, around the 20th of February, let's go back to the 20th. The United States and Iran were in talks, rejuvenating talks and discussions about a nuclear deterrent. And then you could tell they were leading up to something. I even mentioned to one of my classes that wait till Saturday, they'll attack Iran. And sure enough, they did. And all through this, through the so-called ceasefire, the United States looks as though it hasn't been negotiating in good faith whatsoever. I'm sorry, it's my opinion only, but I think the United States has a horrible track record in this of not negotiating in good faith while trying to convince its public it is.
14: So you don't think anything is going to come of this on Friday? Whatever is going to happen in Switzerland, so, or something will happen between now and Friday?
16: Well, what I'm saying is I wouldn't be surprised if something happened between now and Friday. And on Friday, if Iran does sign off and if the United States does sign off, I'm pretty sure we'll see something that is basically the old JCPOA. Iran will not have lost anything, perhaps gain reparations for the damages done to it. And the powers that be in the U.S. will just whitewash the rest. They'll forget about the casualties they have caused. They'll forget about their casualties. As far as I can see, the best thing that happened to the United States over this whole thing was they got to actually road test their supercarrier and find out the toilets didn't work.
14: Okay. All right. I'm going to wrap up our conversation there and take one more from Lethbridge today. Rob is in Lethbridge. Hello, Rob.
13: Hi, Rob. It's a pleasure to have you on everything. One thing I have, Trump said, I shouldn't say Trump, but his administration had said that it would cost another $1 trillion to fund the war, plus more than another $500 billion or $500 trillion to keep this war going. No one has really said too much about this war, the money that's going to be used to finance the war. Seems like everybody's forgotten. And where's all this money coming from? It just seems like it's ludicrous that there's this kind of money that they were thinking on using. Could you explain that to me?
14: Well, you ask where is the money coming from? Of course, it's all just like in Canada, sir. It's being borrowed. It's being borrowed by the U.S. Treasury, right? Which already has, what, a $31 trillion debt? Something like that?
13: Yeah. So where is this money going to be used? Like the war is supposedly over. Now, is that money already allotted? There's a lot of people that are in the United States that are can't even find a place to eat decently. How can they explain this to all the people that are starving, that's homeless? It just seems like it's, it keeps on going and going, and nothing has been resolved.
14: Nothing's been resolved. Okay, thank you. Thank you for all your calls today. Well, except for a couple of you, I didn't really appreciate your calls. But I love the rest of you. Back to all.
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15: It is Monday, June 15th. Good afternoon. I'm Paul McPhee.
17: Good afternoon. I'm Aaron Anderson. Here's what's making news this hour.
15: An Elmira family grieving the loss of five children in a collision Friday is getting support from all over, including the establishment of a GoFundMe.
18: A 12-year-old boy charged with attempted murder after he allegedly tried to run down a police officer with a stolen vehicle on the Lee Side Bridge overnight.
19: Within hours of a Waterloo man posting his disappointment that he could no longer canoe in Victoria Park Lake, the city of Kitchener replied, acknowledging the signs, but saying it would review its regulations.
20: U.S. President Trump says the Strait of Hormuz is partially open.
21: Essentially, ships are starting to go out.
20: Reaction to the diplomatic agreement pouring in at the G7 summit ahead of a formal signing ceremony this week.
22: Egypt and Belgium are about to kick off at the FIFA World Cup as Cabo Verde has a moment to remember. They hold Spain to a 0-0 draw, and we'll check in on Canada training out west. Sports at 15.
17: 570 News Time, 301.
15: And time for Rogers Xfinity Internet traffic and weather together on the ones. Here's Brent Cater.
0: Thanks, Paul. 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We'll begin in North Dumfries. We still have an issue on the go this hour. Regional police have Clyde Road closed between Village Road and Cooper Road for a collision investigation. They're asking drivers to still avoid that area for the time being as they continue to investigate. Currently, we don't have any timeline for when the roadway will reopen. Now, looking at our area highways, a bit of volume. Westbound Highway 8 between the Weber Fairway ramps and the flyover, but it's brief. And if you're on the 401, not too bad. Eastbound out of Woodstock, clear all the way through towards Cambridge, getting into the 6s. Milton, Mississauga, not seeing any problems there. If you're on the westbound side, though, delays will begin in Milton at James Snow and continue through to Highway 25. Then once you're past those delays, it does clear up into the 6s. The region looking good out towards Woodstock. Now, if you do spot any other traffic problems, call us hands-free at *401. 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Now the latest from 570, meteorologist Jesse Uppel.
23: Cool and breezy as we move through this evening, but the winds are going to be easing overnight with a low of 10 degrees under partly cloudy skies. Tomorrow, a couple of degrees below seasonal, 22 for the afternoon. We'll feel closer to 25, so a little bit of humidity and that risk of some isolated showers and thunderstorms by the afternoon. More widespread rain Tuesday night and Wednesday. Have the umbrella handy once again, unsettled with scattered showers and the risk of storms, a high of 21. Tonight's low, 10 degrees.
15: At the Boardwalk in Kitchener, we do have some sunny breaks. It is 18 degrees.
17: We'll have another check of traffic and weather together in less than 10 minutes. Here's what's making news this hour.
15: More than $120,000 has been raised for a grieving family after a devastating crash that killed five children from Elmira. The two-vehicle collision occurred Friday night in Mapleton and involved an SUV with a lone occupant and a van carrying 10 people.
17: Four girls and one boy were pronounced dead and ranged in age between 4 and 12 years old. As of yesterday, six people remained in hospital and OPP say there are no new updates at this time. The crash has sparked far-reaching condolences, including from Prime Minister Mark Carney, and a GoFundMe for the affected family continues to grow, now at over $127,000. Police note their investigation is ongoing to determine the full circumstances surrounding the crash.
15: Now, provincial police have begun a seven-day campaign focused on intersection-related crashes. OPP Staff Sergeant Julie McLeod says it's called Stop, Look, Live.
24: People need to stop at the stop sign, look, take their time, make sure the path is clear before proceeding into the intersection.
15: Now, she says that too many drivers are caught coming to a rolling stop or not obeying right-of-way rules. The campaign is timely as it was planned prior to Friday's tragic crash.
17: Critical injuries are being reported after a crash in North Dumfries. At 10:30 this morning, Waterloo Regional Police posted to their social media saying they were responding to a major collision in the Clyde Road and Clyde Bank Drive area. Police confirmed that two vehicles were involved and they received reports that one person suffered serious life-threatening injuries. No further details are immediately available as the investigation remains active with Clyde Road closed in the area.
15: A Kitchener man is in custody and police are still looking for three other suspects in a home invasion that took place in Richmond Hill back in April. The investigation was completed by York Regional Police, who say the invasion took place on the morning of April 28th. Three suspects allegedly forced their way into a Richmond Hill home by smashing a front window, and at least one was carrying a metal object. Once inside, they assaulted the homeowner and fled, leaving in a vehicle driven by a fourth suspect. Last week, search warrants were executed at a home in Kitchener, and 18-year-old Manav Kotak was located and found to be in possession of a loaded firearm along with drugs. He's been charged with robbery, disguise with intent, and firearms and drug-related offenses, while police continue to search for the outstanding suspects in this case.
23: 570 News Time, 3:05. It's a story that will make your jaw drop as a 12-year-old boy has been accused of stealing a vehicle and striking a Toronto police officer in East York overnight. And because the boy was injured in the incident, the province's police watchdog has taken over the investigation. 570's Richard Southern is following the story.
18: The wild scene played out on the Leaside Bridge overnight. Gary lives nearby and said he was awoken by the gunfire.
1: I just heard pop, pop, pop.
18: It was, we now know, a police officer firing at an allegedly stolen vehicle driven by a 12-year-old. Cops tried to box in that car on the Leaside Bridge just after 1 a.m. In the process, a police officer was struck by the stolen vehicle. He opened fire. The car managed to get away but was tracked down a short distance away. What did police find inside? A spokesperson for the SIU says more youngsters.
2: There were two other occupants in that vehicle. They were also young people, 12 and 13 years old.
18: The 12-year-old driver, now charged with attempted murder, is recovering in hospital. Police not confirming whether or not he was hit by any bullets. The police officer was treated and released from hospital. I'm Richard Southern.
15: And 570 News Time coming up on 3:07. A local canoeist was surprised to see new signs prohibiting boating at Victoria Park Lake, so he took to social media. The city of Kitchener says it is reviewing the matter. 570's Matt Hutchison has a story.
19: Waterloo resident Matt Morris has been taking his homemade canoe for trips around the lake for the last 5 years, so he was quite surprised when new signs were posted last week banning all recreational boating. Morris was a guest on the Mike Farwell Show where he explained, we have this beautiful resource in our community and we should appreciate it.
3: To think of going for a little paddle in the core of your own city is such an odd idea for many. And yet, it's just a wonderful experience. I don't have to hop in a car and drive to Algonquin or somewhere for 4 hours and book a place and maybe avoid jet skis on a lake and such.
19: In a statement to 570 News Radio, the city said the lake is part of the city's stormwater management system and can't be used for recreation, but city staff are reviewing this location specifically to see if boating can be safely reinstated, and that review is expected by the end of the month. I'm Matt Hutchison.
15: The Cambridge Food Bank is launching its Summer Food and Fun Drive. The Schools Out Hunger is Not campaign aims to support families who rely on school programs and needed alternative assistance over the summer months. Now, according to the food bank, during the first 5 months of this year, it supported 2,747 children. That's a 9% increase compared to last year. The Cambridge Food Bank is encouraging the community to get involved by hosting a food drive or spreading awareness about the campaign. 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
15: 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Roger McKnight of Enpro expecting gas prices to remain the same at midnight, as high as $1.66.9 per liter. Coming up in 60 seconds, traffic and weather together, 570 News Time, 3:10.
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0: Thanks, Paul. This update is brought to you by Mr. Lube. We'll begin in North Dumfries. We're still watching a road closure. It's Clyde Road, which is closed between Village Road and Cooper Road for a collision investigation. Now, police don't have any details provided on when the roadway will reopen, but drivers are asked to avoid the area. Again, that's Clyde Road, closed between Village Road and Cooper Road in North Dumfries. Area highways not looking too bad through the region. A bit of volume westbound Highway 8 between the Weber Fairway ramps and the flyover. Other than that, though, the rest of our area highways looking good. If you're on the 401 eastbound, traveling out of Woodstock through to Cambridge, not seeing any issues there. Into the 6s, Milton, Mississauga, that's all clear. Westbound side of the drive, though, delay in Milton. They'll begin at James Snow and continue through to Highway 25. Then it's going to clear up after that into the 6s, through to the region, and heading out towards Woodstock. Now, if you do spot any other traffic issues, you can call us hands-free at *401. 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Now, the latest from 570, meteorologist Jesse Upel.
23: It's a cooler, fresher air mass across southern Ontario this work week. Today, though, trending well below seasonal, and we're down to 10 degrees through the overnight with partly cloudy skies. Tomorrow, that risk of isolated showers and thunderstorms moves in by the afternoon, a high of 22 degrees. More widespread rain expected Tuesday night. And Wednesday, we're unsettled at times with that wet weather. 21, and then showers through early Thursday morning will be tapering off throughout the day, a high of 22 degrees. Tonight, slow, 10 degrees.
15: And to Boardwalk in Kitchener, partly cloudy and 18 degrees. Coming up in 60 seconds, headlines and sports.
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15: It is 18 degrees and variably cloudy at the Boardwalk in Kitchener. Good afternoon. I'm Paul McPhee. Here's what's making news right now. A GoFundMe has been set up for a family devastated by Friday's crash in Mapleton that claimed the lives of five children from Elmira. And a Kitchener man faces multiple charges stemming from a home invasion in Richmond Hill earlier this spring. Coming up after sports, Israel's prime minister weighs in on the U.S.-Iran deal aimed at ending their war. Well, time for sports, and for Sportsnet Radio, here's Alex.

0: be with Qatar on Thursday. Everyone, with the exception of Alphonso Davies, took part in full training. Davies remains in a return to play protocol as he works his way back from an injured hamstring. To baseball, two Blue Jays are leading at their respective positions as the first round of MLB All-Star battling is in. Vladimir Guerrero Jr. first base and Ernie Clement at second base. While the Jays and Royals swung a deal today, Toronto sends Connor Siebold to Kansas City in exchange for pitching prospect Dennis Samudio and Cash. The Jays and the Red Sox open a three-game series in Boston tomorrow. And now that the Carolina Hurricanes have become Stanley Cup champions, the offseason can begin. The NHL draft begins a week Friday, and free agency gets going on Canada Day. From the Sports Center, I'm Alex Ixero.
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3: Reaction is pouring in after the U.S. and Iran announced a deal to end the war. The decision is in the spotlight as world leaders gather in France for the G7 summit. 570's Sophia Vavroutsos joins us with the latest, including reaction from the Israeli Prime Minister.
4: It comes after the U.S.-Iran agreement sparked anger in Israel when it was reported that the agreement involves an end to Israel's strikes on Lebanon. Netanyahu's conference was aired through a translator on the BBC.
5: We have created a buffer zone, a security zone. We will remain there as long as necessary, and we're staying there because we need to protect the people of the north. And there are other things as well. Anyhow, we wish to maintain our freedom of action.
4: The text of the deal has not yet been released, so the full terms are not known. But U.S. President Trump appeared with his French counterpart at the G7, where he revealed some new details.
6: The deal's all signed, and the strait is already partially opened. As you know, they're doing a little hunting for a couple of mines that they've already found.
4: There are some calls from European leaders at the summit to assist reopening the strait by helping with demining efforts. Prime Minister Mark Carney spoke before he boarded his flight to France, saying he's supportive of the agreement, but did not elaborate on whether Canada would pitch in as part of any joint efforts. The framework is set to be formally signed by both the U.S. and Iran at a ceremony on Friday. I'm Sophia Vavroutsos.
3: It was supposed to be open for cross-border travel this morning, but the Gordie Howe Bridge linking Windsor and Detroit has no traffic after the official ribbon-cutting ceremony was delayed again on Friday. The mayor of Windsor says it's better to keep the bridge closed than agreeing to a bad trade deal with the U.S. 570 News Radio senior business analyst Mike Uppel reports.
7: Well, still effectively a bridge to nowhere, the $6 billion Gordie Howe Bridge has turned into one of the symbols of the trade tensions between the two countries. It's been ready for traffic for months, only to get sidelined by U.S. President Trump after the Maroon family, the owners of the nearby Ambassador Bridge, effectively lobbied Commerce Secretary Howard Lutnick to put the bridge on Trump's radar. The mayor of Windsor, Drew Dilkins, tells Breakfast Television it is a tough situation, but one they can deal with.
8: Trade is down as a result of Trump's tariff war against Canada, so we can manage with the existing Ambassador Bridge. I actually don't want Mark Carney and our federal government to make a bad deal with the United States.
7: The Gordie Howe Bridge project was fully funded by Canada, with construction and supplies coming from both countries, paid for by future tolls. The Trump administration and some local officials in Michigan now demanding Canada give over half of the project. At the Business Center, I'm Mike Uppel.
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3: Thanks, Paul. This update is brought to you by L.L. Bean. We'll begin with an ongoing issue in North Dumfries. Clyde Road remains closed this hour between Village Road and Cooper Road for a fatal collision investigation. Now, no timeline has been provided for when that roadway will reopen, so drivers are asked to still avoid the area this afternoon. Again, that's Clyde Road still closed between Village Road and Cooper Road in North Dumfries. Area highways, we are seeing delays building up in the usual areas. Westbound Highway 8 between the Weber Fairway ramps and the flyover. Southbound Highway 85, slow going approaching University Avenue through to Lancaster. And then if you're on the 401, eastbound out of Woodstock, clear through to the region, getting into the sixes, Milton, Mississauga, not seeing any problems there. If you're on the westbound side of the drive, though, we do have delays in Milton. They'll begin at James Snow and continue through to Highway 25. Then it looks good into the sixes. Cambridge, not seeing any problems out towards Woodstock. Now, if you do spot any other traffic issues, you can call us hands-free at *401. Make Dad's Day. Get 15% off all men's shirts at L.L. Bean, Kitchener, Boardwalk. Give him quality that lasts. Offer ends June 21st. Now, the latest from 570, meteorologist Jesse Uppel.
4: Well, it was a below seasonal start to the work week, but temperatures are going to be warming up slightly throughout the rest of the week, although we are trending slightly below that average mark. 10 degrees tonight with those breezy northwest winds easing, partly cloudy tomorrow. But by the afternoon, have the umbrella handy. Isolated showers and storms are possible, a high of 22 degrees. More widespread rain expected on Tuesday night. Wednesday, some scattered showers are possible, 21, and then up to 22 degrees on Thursday with those showers clearing out by the afternoon. Tonight's low, plus 10.
2: At the Boardwalk in Kitchener, it is variably cloudy and 18 degrees. Coming up at 3:30, an Elmira family grieving the loss of five children in a collision Friday is getting support from all over, including the establishment of a GoFundMe. 570 News Time, 3:23.
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2: Four Falcons left Toronto Stadium just before soccer fans from around the globe moved in. 570's Eva Fragiscatos explains.
11: Less than 3 weeks before the first World Cup game at Toronto Stadium, four Peregrine Falcon chicks nesting in the rafters were creating safety concerns for workers preparing the stadium. Instead of removing the nest, wildlife falconer Dan Frankian installed nets and protective measures to keep both workers and the birds safe until the chicks could leave. Frankian tells the Globe and Mail he opted for this method because he knew the birds would learn to take flight before the first game. He says Peregrine Falcons are highly protective of their young, especially as chicks learn to fly, which can make them aggressive toward nearby humans. The chicks at BMO Field have successfully left the nest without harm to people or birds. I'm Eva Fragiscatos.
2: And to the beautiful game, and fans are going wild for visiting World Cup teams in base camps across the U.S.
12: As World Cup teams establish training bases across the U.S., communities far from the tournament's host cities are embracing the international spotlight. You can hear Germany training here in Winston-Salem.
13: Did you lose the ball yet?
12: It's inspired fandom, along with German-themed menus in the North Carolina city where cobblestone streets and tobacco warehouses share space with German flags and TV crews. Spain, among the favorites to win the tournament, set up camp at a boarding school on the Tennessee River in Chattanooga. 25,000 people entered a lottery to watch the team practice. Iraq is training in a mountain resort town in West Virginia with fewer than 3,000 residents. The scenes illustrate how the World Cup's influence now extends well beyond the stadiums where matches are played. I'm Julie Walker.
2: And coming up in 60 seconds, we'll have the 570 News Radio Business Report.
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2: 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Time now for the Business Report. Here's Chris McCusker.
11: Markets are holding on to gains to start the week. On word, the war between the U.S. and Iran is coming to an end. Now, it's not a done deal just yet. It's not going to be signed until Friday, but investors are clearly getting on board. The Dow hit a record high today. Right now, it's up 589 points. The S&P up by 127 and the NASDAQ up by 728. So the NASDAQ higher by 2.8%, still the best performer. Pierre Benoit Gauthier is vice president of investment strategy at IG Wealth Management.
16: I'm certainly not going to argue against a big market pop like today, especially when you look like in the U.S., it looks beautiful with the more than a percent. But in Japan, 5%. Pop on a single day. So it really shows that the countries were the most affected by energy cost. The countries that really import their energies are the one benefiting the most.
11: Shares in SpaceX looking to go 2 for 2. That stock right now is up 15.2%. The stock jumped by 19% in its debut on Friday. Bay Street, the TSX, higher for a third day. It's up 292 points, 35,229, higher by 0.8%. Gold futures up by $104 to $4,343. Oil today closed to its lowest price since March, down $4.13 to $80.75. And then our loonie is up by 1/100, 71.5 cents U.S. At the Business Center, I'm Chris McCusker.
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0: It's Monday, June 15th. Good afternoon. I'm Erin Anderson.
2: And good afternoon. I'm Paul McPhee. Here's what's making news this hour.
0: A GoFundMe has now raised more than $130,000 for the family affected by a fatal crash in Mapleton that led to the deaths of five Elmira children.
2: Waterloo Regional Police confirmed the driver of a tractor was pronounced dead after a crash in North Dumfries this morning.
1: A 12-year-old boy charged with attempted murder after allegedly trying to run down a police officer with a stolen vehicle. Shots were fired.
22: The city of Kitchener says it's reviewing the status of boating in Victoria Park Lake after new signage was erected banning the pastime. A local canoe enthusiast posts to social media caught the attention of the city.
23: We will update Belgium-Egypt at the FIFA World Cup as Cabo Verde gets a shock result against Spain, and Canada trains ahead of Thursday's match with Qatar. Sports at 45.
2: 570 News Time, 3:31.
0: It's time for Rogers Xfinity Internet Traffic and Weather together. Here's Brent Cater.
3: Thanks, Erin. This update is brought to you by Kitchener Utilities. We'll begin with an ongoing issue in North Dumfries. Clyde Road remains closed this hour between Village Road and Cooper Road for a fatal collision investigation. And no timeline has been provided for when the roadway will reopen. And drivers are asked to avoid that area this afternoon. Again, that's Clyde Road closed between Village Road and Cooper Road in North Dumfries. Looking at our city streets around Kitchener, Waterloo, Cambridge, not seeing any collisions to mention this hour. A little bit of volume on our area highways, though. Westbound, Highway 8 between the Weber Fairway ramps and the flyover, some slight delays there. And also on Highway 7 around Wellington Road 32 and Shaw Station Road, a bit of volume in both directions. If you're on the 401 eastbound out of Woodstock, clear all the way through towards Cambridge, getting into the 6s, Milton, Mississauga, not seeing any problems. Westbound side of the drive, though, delays in Milton. They'll begin at James Snow continuing through to Highway 25. Once you're through that, it does clear up into the 6s, through the region, and heading out towards Woodstock. Now, if you do spot any other traffic problems, call us hands-free at Star 401. 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Now, the latest from 570, meteorologist Jesse Uppel.
4: It's a cooler and fresher start to the work week. Temperatures are actually falling slightly below seasonal with a breezy northwest wind close to 40 kilometers per hour. That wind will ease later tonight. We're partly cloudy, dropping down to 10 degrees with a light southwest wind. And tomorrow, sun and cloud, risk of some isolated showers and thunderstorms by the afternoon, climbing to a high of 22, feels closer to 25. Tonight's low, 10 degrees.
0: Right now at the boardwalk in Kitchener, it is cloudy and 18 degrees.
2: Yeah, another check of traffic and weather together in less than 10 minutes, 570 News Time, 3:33.
0: An unimaginable tragedy for an Elmira family after five children were killed in a crash in Mapleton. Condolences continue to pour in, including from the Prime Minister, and a GoFundMe has raised more than $130,000.
2: The online fundraiser says the grief and heartbreak the family is experiencing is beyond words, and they're supporting one another through this painful time. The crash happened Friday night as an SUV and van collided at 4th Line and Wellington Road 12. Police said the van was carrying 10 people. Four girls and one boy were pronounced dead and were 4, 6, 8, 10, and 12 years old. Other family members who were in the van remain hospitalized while the driver of the SUV was critically injured. OPP say they continue to investigate the full circumstances surrounding the crash, and there are no updates at this time.
0: Police are confirming a fatality after a crash in North Dumfries this morning. The collision occurred just after 10 a.m. between a vehicle and a lawn tractor on Clyde Road. The driver of the tractor was pronounced dead and has been identified as a 51-year-old North Dumfries man. Police said the driver of the vehicle was a 16-year-old girl from Cambridge who was not hurt. Regional police continue to investigate and are asking any witnesses, including those with dash cam video, to contact them.
2: An 18-year-old from Kitchener has been charged in connection with a home invasion in Richmond Hill. York Regional Police have been looking into the incident that took place at the end of April. It's alleged three suspects forced their way into a home in the Hyde Park area by smashing a window. Police say the group assaulted the homeowner who had confronted them and then drove away in a black SUV that had a fourth suspect waiting inside. A home in Kitchener was searched by police last Thursday, where one suspect was reportedly found with a loaded gun and illicit drugs. 18-year-old Manav Kotak is facing a long list of charges, including robbery. Police say three suspects are still outstanding, and the investigation is ongoing.
0: Toronto police and the SIU are looking into a wild incident in East York overnight that saw a suspect allegedly steal a car and strike an officer attempting to stop them. The suspect, just 12 years old, and two of their friends were in the car at the time. 570's Richard Southern has more on what we know so far.
1: It's the ages involved that make this such a hard-to-believe story. A 12-year-old boy now charged with attempted murder after he allegedly hit a Toronto police officer with a stolen car he was driving. It all happened just after 1 a.m. overnight on the Leaside Bridge. Two police cruisers attempted to box in the vehicle. In the process, an officer was hit by the car. He fired his weapon multiple times. The vehicle managed to get away, but cops tracked it down a short distance away. Inside, they found two other kids aged 12 and 13. Anna lives in the area and says she can't believe it.
5: Absolutely outraged that these children are continuing to have guns and shoot people and have no respect.
1: The 12-year-old driver being treated for non-life-threatening injuries in hospital. The police officer was treated and released. I'm Richard Southern.
2: Well, OPP have launched a safety campaign focused on intersection-related crashes. It's called Stop, Look, Live. OPP Staff Sergeant Julie McLeod is reminding drivers to come to a complete stop at an intersection and make sure the way is clear.
6: You have to look. You have to move your body. Make sure that there's nothing in the way, whether it's a passenger, the A-pillar, other vehicles. You have to stop.
2: Well, the campaign runs from today until Sunday.
0: 570 News Time, 3:36. New signs have been erected at Victoria Park banning boating, swimming, and fishing in the lake. It's prompted pushback from some residents and a response from the city. 570's Matt Hutchinson has more from a local canoeist who is leading the charge.
8: In some mornings down there, it might be busy, and I bump into the regular people I see, and it's a very friendly community down there. Other times I'll go on a quite early in the morning when the sun's just coming up and the mist is on the water, and it's a magical experience right in the core of our city.
2: An agreement has been reached between the U.S. and Iran to extend a shaky ceasefire and lead to the reopening of the Strait of Hormuz. World leaders attending the G7 summit in France are reacting, and we've now heard from Israel's prime minister. 570 Sophia Vavarutsas with the latest.
9: The deal was only signed virtually on Sunday, but it's already facing a potential snag. While the full terms aren't public, it's reported one article includes an end to Israeli strikes on Lebanon. In his first news conference in 3 months, aired through a translator on the BBC, Israeli Prime Minister Benjamin Netanyahu says he plans to keep up action in Lebanon.
24: We are maintaining our freedom of action, and we are maintaining the security zone in order to protect the Israelis living in the north of Israel.
9: The text of the Memorandum of Understanding has not been released yet. U.S. President Trump announced while speaking with his French counterpart at the G7 today that it will likely stay sealed until after Friday's signing ceremony.
25: This is a very powerful document, and I want it to be released probably pretty soon. I would say sometime after Friday.
9: Trump also announced that the Strait of Hormuz is now partially open, with European leaders suggesting a joint effort to demine the shipping corridor. While Prime Minister Mark Carney says he supports the deal, he did not elaborate on whether this country could participate. I'm Sophia Vavarutsos.
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0: 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Roger McKnight of Enpro expects gas prices will stay the same at midnight, as high as $1.66.9 per liter. Still to come, Brent Cater has traffic and weather next.
7: 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When people ask me, what do you do for a living?
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3: Thanks, Aaron. This update is brought to you by Hefner Lexus Toyota. We'll begin with an ongoing issue in North Dumfries. Clyde Road remains closed this hour between Village Road and Cooper Road for a fatal collision investigation. No timeline has been provided for when the roadway there will reopen, so drivers are asked to avoid it for the time being. Again, that's Clyde Road closed between Village Road and Cooper Road in North Dumfries. Looking elsewhere, we are getting reports of an incident on Hespler Road right at the westbound 401 off-ramp. Bit of volume there, so just be cautious if you are getting off at that exit. Area highways, delays building up in the usual areas. Westbound Highway 8 between the Weber Fairway ramps and the flyover. Southbound Highway 85 slow going from University Avenue to Bridgeport Road. And then on the 401, eastbound out of Woodstock, clear to the region. 6 is Milton, Mississauga looking good. We do have delays westbound though through Milton. James Snow to Highway 25, delays in that stretch. Then it's going to clear up after that into the 6 is looking good into Cambridge and out to Woodstock. Now, if you do spot any other traffic problems, call us hands-free at *401. Hefner Lexus Toyota celebrates 65 years in our community. Here's to many more years of driving excellence together. You're part of the family, Hefner.ca. Now, the latest from 570, meteorologist Jesse Uppel.
4: Breezy northwest winds continue through this evening, close to 20 to 40 kilometers per hour. And yes, temperatures are actually on the chilly side. We're dropping down to 10 degrees through the overnight. Winds ease, and we're partly cloudy. Tomorrow, sun and cloud through the morning. Risk of some isolated showers popping up by the afternoon. Even some isolated storms are possible. 22 for the high. Risk of showers Tuesday night. And Wednesday, it's unsettled at times with showers and storms, a high of 21. Tonight's low, 10 degrees.
0: Right now at the Boardwalk in Kitchener, it is mostly cloudy, 18 degrees. 570 News Time, 3:43. Canadian e-commerce company Shopify will hold a shareholder vote tomorrow on whether it should create a policy on artificial intelligence. 570 News Radio business analyst Chris McCusker is more.
14: 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They argue Shopify needs a policy because research has found generative AI systems may negatively impact human rights, and agentic AI can cause misinformation, manipulation, and erroneous automated transactions. Now, if Shopify had a policy, they say it would reassure shareholders of the company's governance and risk management controls. But Shopify's board says an AI policy is unnecessary because its contracts and terms of service set clear guardrails on how Shopify and merchant data may be used by AI systems. I'm Chris McCusker.
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0: It's sunny at the Boardwalk in Kitchener, 18 degrees. Good afternoon. I'm Aaron Anderson. Here's what's making news this hour. More than $134,000 has now been raised for an Elmira family after a devastating crash in Mapleton on Friday that left five children dead. And Waterloo Regional Police now say a North Dumfries man was pronounced dead at the scene of a crash this morning involving a tractor and a vehicle, and that their investigation is ongoing. 570 News Time, 3:45. It's time for sports from Sportsnet Radio. Here is Alex Sixero.
5: Well, right now we're tracking the second match of the day at the FIFA World Cup in sunny Seattle. It's the Group G opener between Belgium and Egypt, and not a lot happening in the first half so far. It remains Belgium 0, Egypt 0. Now, defending European champion Spain had to settle for a draw in their World Cup opener. This afternoon, Spain and Cabo Verde play to a 0-0 draw in Atlanta as Cabo Verde gets a result in their first ever World Cup match. Still to come, Uruguay-Saudi Arabia kick off at 6 from Miami, then at 9, Iran will take on New Zealand in Los Angeles. As for Canada, they're holding a training session in Vancouver this afternoon ahead of Thursday's game against Qatar at BC Place. Everyone, with the exception of Alphonso Davies, is taking part in full training. Davies remains in a return to play protocol, working back from that injured hamstring muscle. MLB has released its first round of All-Star balloting, and two Blue Jays are currently in the lead. Vladimir Guerrero Jr. at first base and Ernie Clement at second base. The All-Star game goes July 14th in Philly. While the Jays have acquired right-handed pitching prospect Dennis Samudio in cash from Kansas City for Connor Siebold, the Jays open a three-game series in Boston tomorrow. And to hockey, the Carolina Hurricanes continue celebrating their Stanley Cup win, taking down Vegas in six games last night. The Canes will have their Stanley Cup parade on Saturday afternoon. From the Sports Center, I'm Alex Sixero.
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0: 570 News Time, 3:48. Canada's ambassador to the United States is trying to ease some of the anxiety around the North American Trade Pact coming up for renewal in a couple of weeks. Ambassador Mark Wiseman is speaking to the Canadian Club Toronto today about the state of trade talks between North American neighbors. While the Canada-U.S.-Mexico agreement is up for renewal on July 1st, Wiseman says that's the beginning of the review, not the end. CUSMA is still set to expire in 2036, so Wiseman says Canadians shouldn't panic about an imminent collapse.
19: Okay. So, everybody take a deep breath. Relax. It's all going to be okay.
0: Wiseman says even if CUSMA is not on the chopping block, Canada does urgently need to resolve U.S. President Donald Trump's tariffs targeting steel, aluminum, and autos. The federal government sounding the alarm on a new national report on legal and illegal opioids. It says there's been a national dip in the number of deaths across the country, but Federal Health Minister Marjorie Michel says it's still a major problem that demands attention.
20: I felt it in Vancouver's downtown east side when I visited in January. I've seen it in Winnipeg, in Toronto, in Ottawa, and Montreal. And the situation is also difficult in smaller urban centers like Thunder Bay, and White House.
0: She adds this crisis is costing the economy billions of dollars a year in health care and loss of productivity. Canada's public health agency says the most reported opioid-related deaths last year were in BC, Alberta, and Ontario. Still to come, Brent Cater standing by. He is traffic and weather just ahead.
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0: 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That's time for Rogers Xfinity Internet Traffic and Weather Together. 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
3: Thanks, Aaron. This update is brought to you by Dial a Tire. We'll begin with an ongoing issue in North Dumfries where Clyde Road remains closed this hour between Village Road and Cooper Road. It's for a fatal collision investigation. Now, no timeline has been provided for when that roadway will reopen, so drivers are asked to avoid the area for the time being. Again, that's Clyde Road closed between Village Road and Cooper Road in North Dumfries. Now, we'll look at our city streets in Kitchener, Waterloo, and Cambridge. Not seeing any collisions to mention there. Area highways, though, delays are building up in the usual areas. Westbound, Highway 8 between the Weber Fairway ramps and the flyover. Highway 85 traveling southbound. Slowdowns will begin approaching University, continuing through to Lancaster. And if you're on the northbound side, just a bit of volume coming up to Lancaster. City streets, if you are, pardon me, on the 401 eastbound out of Woodstock, it's clear all the way through towards Cambridge. Little bit of volume in Highway 6 north, but Milton, Mississauga, looking good. If you're on the westbound side of the drive, delays through Milton from James Snow to just past Highway 25. Then it's going to clear up into the sixes. Little bit of volume approaching Highway 8 in Cambridge, but out to Woodstock remains clear. Now, if you do spot any other traffic issues, call us hands-free at *401. 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Now the latest from 570, meteorologist Jesse Uppel.
4: Temperatures are running a few degrees below seasonal, and actually we're trending a little bit on the cooler and fresher side throughout the rest of the work week. Down to 10 degrees through the overnight, northwest winds are easing, and we're partly cloudy tomorrow to start off the day. Risk of some isolated showers or thunderstorms by the afternoon, a high of 22. Periods of rain move in Tuesday night. Wednesday, have the umbrella handy. We do have that risk of more showers and storms throughout the day, a high of 21. Showers to start off Thursday, but clearing out by the afternoon, a high of 22 degrees. Tonight's low, plus 10.
0: Right now at the boardwalk in Kitchener, it is mostly sunny, 18 degrees. 570 News Time, 353.
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0: Carolina Hurricanes captain Jordan Staal may have just won the Stanley Cup final, but he still has to answer to his kids. 570's Eva Franciscato says more.
26: I wanted to win so bad. That was it.
27: Canadian Jordan Staal just became the oldest player to win the Conn Smythe Trophy, but the 37-year-old still had to deal with a question from his daughter during the post-game press conference.
29: We're going to go way back to the first game in the first season.
1: Why did you punch that guy? Questions that need to be answered, guys.
7: Yeah. What's up? I'll answer that later, yeah.
27: Stahl was joined on the ice by his family, including his retired hockey player brother, Eric Stahl, who hoisted the trophy for the Canes 20 years ago and did it again last night. On social media, one fan writes, "Nice to see the boys of Thunder Bay," while several others say Stahl is an incredible captain, and others called the series epic and historic. I'm Eva Fragiscados.
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11: 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A male victim sustained lacerations after being struck in the face with a weapon and was transported to a local hospital. 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
14: Markets are holding on to gains to start the week on word the war between the U.S. and Iran is coming to an end. Now, it's not a done deal just yet. It's not going to be signed until Friday, but investors are clearly getting on board. The Dow hit a record high today. Right now, it's up 589 points. The S&P up by 127 and the NASDAQ up by 728. So the NASDAQ higher by 2.8%, still the best performer. Pierre-Benoit Gauthier is Vice President of Investment Strategy at IG Wealth Management.
15: I'm certainly not going to argue against a big market pop like today, especially when you look like in the U.S., it looks beautiful with more than a percent. But in Japan, 5%. Pop on a single day. So it really shows that the countries were the most affected by energy costs, the countries that really import their energies, are the one benefiting the most.
14: Shares in SpaceX looking to go 2 for 2. That stock right now is up 15.2%. The stock jumped by 19% in its debut on Friday. Bay Street, the TSX, higher for a third day. It's up 292 points, 35,229, higher by 0.8%. Gold futures up by $104 to $4,343. Oil today closed to its lowest price since March, down $4.13 to $80.75. And then our loonie is up by 1/100, 71.5 cents U.S. At the Business Center, I'm Chris McCusker.
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2: It is Monday, June 15th. Good afternoon. I'm Paul McPhee.
0: Good afternoon. I'm Aaron Anderson. Here's what's making news this hour.
2: A GoFundMe has been set up for a family devastated by Friday's crash in Mapleton that claimed the lives of five children from Elmira.
0: A 51-year-old man is dead after a collision this morning in North Dumfries involving a vehicle and a lawn tractor.
3: A 12-year-old boy charged with attempted murder after he allegedly hit a police officer with a stolen vehicle on the Leaside Bridge overnight.
4: Rowboats and canoes were common sights on Victoria Park Lake, but new signs recently installed have banned the pastime. But after pressure from users, the city says it's reviewing their decision.
5: It is halftime in Seattle as Egypt leads Belgium 1-0 at the FIFA World Cup. Cabo Verde earns a stunning draw with Spain. And we have the latest from Canada Camp. Sports at 15.
0: 570 News time, 401.
2: And time for Rogers Xfinity Internet traffic and weather together on the ones. Here's Brent Cater.
6: Thanks, Paul. This update is brought to you by Cottle's Catch Seafood. We'll begin with an ongoing issue in North Dumfries. Clyde Road still remains closed this hour between Village Road and Cooper Road. That's for a fatal collision investigation. Police have not provided a timeline for when that roadway will reopen, so drivers are asked to avoid it for the time being. Again, that's Clyde Road closed between Village Road and Cooper Road in North Dumfries. City streets otherwise in Kitchener, Waterloo, Cambridge not looking bad, not seeing any issues to mention. Area highways though, we do have delays in the usual areas. Westbound Highway 8 between the Weber Fairway ramps and the flyover. Southbound Highway 85 slowdowns approaching University Avenue, but the clear up by the time you get to Bridgeport Road. And then if you're on the 401 eastbound out of Woodstock, clear all the way through to the region. Bit of volume at Highway 6 North, but Milton, Mississauga up to speed. Westbound side of the drive delays in Milton, beginning at James Snow, continuing through to Highway 25. Then it clears up towards the region. Some slight delays approaching Highway 8, but out towards Woodstock, it remains clear. If you do spot any other traffic problems, call us hands-free at *401. 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Now the latest from 570, meteorologist Jesse Uppel.
8: Cool and breezy as we move through this evening, but the winds are going to be easing overnight with a low of 10 degrees under partly cloudy skies. Tomorrow, a couple of degrees below seasonal, 22 for the afternoon. We'll feel closer to 25, so a little bit of humidity and that risk of some isolated showers and thunderstorms by the afternoon. More widespread rain Tuesday night and Wednesday. Have the umbrella handy once again, unsettled with scattered showers and the risk of storms, a high of 21. Tonight's low, 10 degrees.
2: At the Boardwalk in Kitchener, we have varying amounts of cloud and sun. It is 19 degrees.
0: We'll have another check of traffic and weather together in less than 10 minutes. Here's what's making news this hour.
2: Community donations are pouring in for an Elmira family after a horrific crash just before the weekend that left five children dead. OPP were called to the fourth line in Wellington Road 12 intersection Friday night as an SUV and a van collided.
0: Police said the van was carrying 10 people and four girls and one boy were killed. They ranged in age between 4 and 12 years old. Five other van occupants were hospitalized, including an infant, along with the driver of the SUV who was critically injured. The GoFundMe says the affected family is trying to navigate an unimaginable reality while supporting one another through this painful time. In less than 24 hours, over $137,000 has been raised. OPP tell 570 News Radio there are no new updates at this time, but their investigation is ongoing into the circumstances surrounding the crash.
2: A fatality is being reported following a collision this morning in North Dumfries. Waterloo Regional Police were called to Clyde Road shortly after 10 a.m. due to reports of a crash involving a vehicle and a lawn tractor. Initially, police said life-threatening injuries were reported to one individual. They have since confirmed the driver of the tractor, a 51-year-old man from North Dumfries, was pronounced dead at the scene. The driver of the involved vehicle has been identified as a 16-year-old girl from Cambridge who was not injured in the crash. Police say their investigation is continuing at the scene. They're asking anyone who witnessed the collision to come forward.
0: A home invasion in Richmond Hill has a Kitchener connection. New York Regional Police say an 18-year-old from Kitchener is facing charges after a home invasion that happened in April. At that time, it's alleged three suspects broke into a home on Hyde Park Drive by smashing a window. They reportedly assaulted the homeowner before driving away in a black SUV, which was driven by a fourth suspect. Police searched a home in Kitchener on Thursday, where one suspect was found, along with a loaded handgun and drugs, including fentanyl and crack. Manav Kotak, from Kitchener, is the only individual charged in the case so far, with three suspects still outstanding.
2: An unbelievable incident in Toronto overnight where investigators say a 12-year-old boy stole a vehicle and struck a police officer with it. The suspect, who was also hurt, faces a big list of charges, the most serious being attempted murder. 570's Richard Southern has more from Ontario's police watchdog.
3: The wild scene played out just after 1 a.m. this morning on the Leaside Bridge. A 12-year-old boy who's now facing attempted murder charges allegedly hit a Toronto police officer with a stolen vehicle he was driving. Two police cruisers tried to box in that stolen vehicle. In the process, an officer was struck. He fired his weapon multiple times. Ava lives in the area and saw the suspect vehicle whip around the corner.
1: They sped away this way.
3: What did she think about a 12-year-old being behind the wheel?
1: Are you kidding me? Oh my gosh.
3: Police tracked down the vehicle a short distance away. What did they find inside? An SIU spokesperson says more kids.
1: There were two other occupants in that vehicle. They were also young people, 12 and 13 years old.
3: The 12-year-old driver being treated for non-life-threatening injuries in hospital. The police officer has been treated and released. I'm Richard Southern.
0: There's a long history of boating in Victoria Park, but new signs are up banning the activity. That sparked pushback from local canoeists and a response from the city of Kitchener. 570's Matt Hutchinson has more.
4: The newly erected signs caught many people by surprise, Matt Morris among them. He's been canoeing the lake for the last 5 years. Morris was a guest on the Mike Farwell Show, where he said the city is taking the park in the right direction and reinstating boating could be part of that.
7: The new master plan for Victoria Park is wonderful, and it does such great next step activities to make that park even a better central piece of our community. I definitely want to support the team that did all the work to produce that. And I think getting boating back would nest nicely with where we're heading with Victoria Park.
4: In a statement to 570 News Radio, the City of Kitchener said staff will review the current status of boating at this location, including any safety considerations and how potential risks could be mitigated. The review is expected to be completed by the end of June. I'm Matt Hutchison.
21: 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Developing story.
2: Well, the framework for a deal to end the war in Iran is setting the tone for cautious optimism at the G7 leaders' summit, where officials are reacting to the announcement. But as 570's Sofia Vavaroutsos tells us, there are still some questions that are unanswered.
9: U.S. President Donald Trump is revealing some more details. Appearing with French President Emmanuel Macron, Trump says the Strait of Hormuz is partially open, with plans to fully reopen the shipping corridor by Friday.
16: It's toll-free. We had a little argument on that. It's toll-free. So I don't think we're going to need much help. But I don't think it's a bad idea to have a ship or two up here from a few countries.
9: The deal is set to be signed on Friday, but it's already facing some resistance from Israel. Israeli Prime Minister Benjamin Netanyahu says he intends to keep up military action in Lebanon, even if it's part of the framework, in a news conference aired with a translation on the BBC.
17: President Trump and myself have known each other for many years. He's the president of the U.S., and I'm the prime minister of the state of Israel. We often see eye to eye, but there are cases in which we don't see things eye to eye.
9: Meantime, the agreement is in the spotlight at the G7, where most attendees say they support it, with some European officials pushing for a joint effort to demine the Strait of Hormuz. Ottawa says it's supportive, but officials have not said whether this country would join any effort. I'm Sofia Vavaroutsos.
2: Coming up in 60 seconds, a check of gas prices.
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2: 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Roger McKnight of Enpro expects gas prices to remain the same at midnight, as high as $1.66.9 per liter. Coming up in 60 seconds, traffic and weather together, 570 News Time, 410.
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6: Thanks, Paul. This update is brought to you by Gemini Motors. We'll begin with an ongoing issue in North Dumfries. Clyde Road still closed this hour between Village Road and Cooper Road for a fatal collision investigation. Now, regional police have not provided a timeline for when that roadway will reopen. Drivers are asked to avoid the area. In the meantime, again, that's Clyde Road closed between Village Road and Cooper Road in North Dumfries. Area highways in the region, delays building up in the usual areas this hour. Westbound Highway 8 between the Weber Fairway ramps and the flyover, bit of volume there. And southbound Highway 85, delays will begin past King Street, continuing through to Lancaster. Now, if you're on the 401 eastbound out of Woodstock, clear through to the region, some slight delays at Highway 6 north, but Milton, Mississauga looking good. And if you're on the westbound side, it is quite slow through Milton. James Snow up to Highway 25. You will hit delays in that stretch. But then once you're through Milton, clears up into Cambridge and heading out to Woodstock. If you do spot any other traffic problems, call us hands-free at *401. 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Now the latest from 570, meteorologist Jesse.
8: It's a cooler, fresher air mass across southern Ontario this work week. Today, though, trending well below seasonal, and we're down to 10 degrees through the overnight with partly cloudy skies. Tomorrow, that risk of isolated showers and thunderstorms moves in by the afternoon, a high of 22 degrees. More widespread rain expected Tuesday night. And Wednesday, we're unsettled at times with that wet weather. 21, and then showers through early Thursday morning will be tapering off throughout the day, a high of 22 degrees. Tonight's low, 10 degrees.
2: 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The Cambridge Food Bank says summer can be especially challenging for struggling families who generally rely on meal and snack programs in school. 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During the first 5 months of this year, demand for food bank services in Cambridge was up 9% over last year. You can find out how to help at cambridgefoodbank.org. Coming up in 60 seconds, headlines and sports.
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2: It is 19 degrees, varying amounts of sun and cloud at the boardwalk in Kitchener. Good afternoon, I'm Paul McPhee. Here's what's making news right now. An Elmira family grieving the loss of five children in a collision Friday is getting support from all over.

0: half, Egypt maintaining a 1-0 lead, getting a 19th-minute goal from Amam Ashour. Match day 5 kicked off earlier today with quite the surprise in Atlanta. The Minnows from Cabo Verde hold pre-tournament favorite Spain to a 0-0 draw as Cabo Verde earns a point in their first World Cup match. Still to come, Miami the scene for Uruguay, Saudi Arabia at 6, while New Zealand and Iran kick off at 9 in Los Angeles. Canada held a training session in Vancouver this afternoon ahead of their second game in Group B with Qatar on Thursday. Everyone, with the exception of Alphonso Davies, took part in full training. Davies remains in a return-to-play protocol as he works his way back from an injured hamstring. To baseball, two Blue Jays are leading at their respective positions as the first round of MLB All-Star battling is in. Vladimir Guerrero Jr. first base and Ernie Clement at second base. While the Jays and Royals swung a deal today, Toronto sends Connor Siebold to Kansas City in exchange for pitching prospect Dennis Samudio and Cash. The Jays and the Red Sox open a 3-game series in Boston tomorrow. And now that the Carolina Hurricanes have become Stanley Cup champions, the offseason can begin. The NHL draft begins a week Friday, and free agency gets going on Canada Day. From the Sports Center, I'm Alex Sixer.
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5: OPP today rolled out a new safety blitz hoping to prevent collisions at intersections. Staff Sergeant Julie McLeod says the campaign is called Stop, Look, Live and will run for a week starting today.
6: We will be doing media posts throughout that time just to get the message out that this is very important. It's killing people.
5: Provincial police say from 2021 to 2025, almost 5,000 motor vehicle collisions were recorded. About a quarter of those collisions were intersection related. West of the region, police in London say a woman has been charged with criminal negligence after she allegedly drove a car into the wall of a shopping mall gym last Friday and injured 6 people inside. The details from Lisa Laporte with the Canadian Press.
7: Police say one person was pinned under the car after it slammed through a brick wall at Sherwood Forest Mall and into a Good Life Fitness gym where people were taking a class. 7 people, including the driver, were taken to hospital with varying injuries. 4 have since been discharged. Police say a 59-year-old London woman has been charged with 6 counts of criminal negligence causing bodily harm. London's police chief said Friday investigators have evidence that the vehicle accelerated into the building. Lisa Laporte, the Canadian Press.
5: Progress is being made on a national scale when it comes to the toxic drug crisis. The number of deaths related to drug use has dropped from 2024 to 2025, but officials say still too many people are losing their life. Canada's public health officer, Dr. Joss Reimer, says coordinated action is happening on a provincial and federal level to get the numbers down. She adds fentanyl remains linked to many opioid-related deaths in this country. Coming up in 60 seconds, traffic and weather together. This is 570 News Radio.
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1: 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Here's Brent Cater.
2: Thanks, Paul. This update is brought to you by L.L. Bean. We'll begin with an issue still in North Dumfries. Clyde Road is closed this hour between Village Road and Cooper Road. That's for a fatal collision investigation. No timeline has been provided for when the roadway will reopen, but police are still on scene. Drivers are asked to avoid the area this afternoon. Again, that's Clyde Road, closed between Village Road and Cooper Road in North Dumfries. Area highways still delays westbound this hour on Highway 8 between the Weber Fairway ramps and the flyover, so expect some volume there. Southbound Highway 85 delays from King Street all the way through to Lancaster. And if you're traveling northbound on Highway 85, we are getting reports of an incident just past the Lancaster Street exit as you're coming up to Bridgeport Road. Seems to be some volume building up because of that back to Wellington, so do be cautious driving through the area. Looking at our city streets in Kitchener, we do have reports of an issue on Water Street North at Weber Street West. Seeing a bit of volume there, but nothing too extensive. And then if you're on the 401 eastbound out of Woodstock, clear to the region, slight delays at Highway 6 North, but Milton, Mississauga looking good. Westbound side of the drive, still delays in Milton between James Snow and Highway 25 and through Cambridge as you're coming up to Highway 8. A little bit of volume there. Now, if you do spot any other traffic issues, call us hands-free at Star 401. Make Dad's Day, get 15% off all men's shirts on L.L. Bean Kitchener Boardwalk. Give him quality that lasts. Offer ends June 21st. Now the latest from 570, meteorologist Jesse Upel.
3: Well, it was a below seasonal start to the work week, but temperatures are going to be warming up slightly throughout the rest of the week, although we are trending slightly below that average mark. 10 degrees tonight with those breezy northwest winds easing, partly cloudy tomorrow. But by the afternoon, have the umbrella handy. Isolated showers and storms are possible, a high of 22 degrees. More widespread rain expected on Tuesday night. Wednesday, some scattered showers are possible, 21, and then up to 22 degrees on Thursday with those showers clearing out by the afternoon. Tonight's low, plus 10.
1: At the Boardwalk in Kitchener, varying amounts of cloud and sun. It is 19 degrees. Coming up at 4:30, a GoFundMe has been set up for a family devastated by Friday's crash in Mapleton that claimed the lives of five children from Elmira. 570 News Time, 4:23.
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1: FIFA's discrimination monitor is calling to remove a video official today following an inappropriate hand gesture at the tournament. 570's Rajesh Dave reports.
10: FIFA's discrimination monitor at the World Cup wants a video review official to be removed for appearing to make a hand gesture resembling a white supremacist sign. When the official broadcast of Germany's opening game against Curaçao yesterday cut pre-game to show the team of video review analysts, Sean Evans from Australia made an OK symbol with his right hand in front of his right leg. That gesture, with the thumb and forefinger touched in a circle and the other fingers outstretched, was designated as a hate symbol in 2019 by the New York-based Anti-Defamation League. Now, it's still unclear if Evans was making a political gesture or just playing a kid's prank with that same motion indicating a gotcha when someone flashes it upside down below their waist. Evans is among 30 video review analysts selected by FIFA to work at the World Cup. I'm Virgesh Dave.
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15: A record closing high on Bay Street today for the first time since June the 4th. It was up by 338 points, 35,275, higher for a third straight day and up by more than 1,100 points over that stretch. Now, shares in Canopy Growth down 1.4% today. The cannabis producer reported earnings with net revenue coming in shy of expectations. The loss per share was actually steeper than expected. Gold futures right now higher by $100 to $4,339. Oil today closed close to its lowest price since March, down $4.13, $80.75 a barrel. And then our loonie down by $0.01, $0.7148 U.S. On Wall Street, a winning Monday here. Onward, the U.S. and Iran are close to signing a deal to end the war. There is also an interest rate announcement in the U.S. on Wednesday with a new Fed chair. Pierre Benoit Gauthier is vice president of investment strategy at IG Wealth Management.
16: Kevin Warsh comes in with very high inflation. Inflation that's in the U.S. could reach 5% this for the midterm, so for the October.
15: A record closing high on the Dow today. It was up by 469 points. The S&P higher by 123, and the NASDAQ the best performer, up by 795 points, an advance here of about 3%, the best day on the NASDAQ since March. At the Business Center, I'm Chris McCusker.
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3: It's Monday, June 15th. Good afternoon. I'm Erin Anderson.
1: And good afternoon. I'm Paul McPhee. Here's what's making news this hour.
3: Tens of thousands of dollars raised so far for an Elmira family left devastated in the wake of a tragic collision in Mapleton that killed five children.
1: Waterloo Regional Police confirm a North Dumfries man was killed in a crash this morning involving a teenage driver from Cambridge.
22: A 12
0: 28-year-old boy charged with attempted murder after he allegedly tried to run down a police officer with a stolen vehicle on the Lee Side Bridge overnight.
2: Hours of a Waterloo man posting his disappointment that he could no longer canoe in Victoria Park Lake, the city of Kitchener replied, acknowledging the signs, but saying it would review its regulations.
22: Belgium still looking for that equalizing goal against Egypt at the FIFA World Cup. Cabo Verde has a day they'll never forget, and Canada holds a training session in Vancouver. Sports at 45.
1: News time 4:31.
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23: Thanks, Aaron. This update is brought to you by Dial a Tire. We'll begin with an ongoing issue in North Dumfries. Clyde Road remains closed this hour between Village Road and Cooper Road for a fatal collision investigation. No timeline has been provided for when the roadway will reopen. Drivers are still asked to avoid the area this afternoon. In Kitchener, we have a crash at the intersection of Water Street North and Weber Street West. We're seeing delays building up there, so do be cautious driving through. And then our area highways, we have a crash northbound on Highway 85 just past the Lancaster Street exit. Tow trucks are reportedly blocking the end of the merge lane from Lancaster Street, so there is some added delays there because of that, and also reports of some debris in the area. So do expect it to be extra slow coming up to Lancaster this hour, northbound Highway 85, and make sure to drive with caution at the moment. Delays are heavy as far back as Victoria. If you're traveling southbound Highway 85, you'll hit delays from King Street through to Lancaster, just the regular volume there. And then on the 401 westbound, still slow in Milton, James Snow to Highway 25, but then it clears up towards the region. Some slight delays approaching Highway 8 in Cambridge, but out to Woodstock it remains clear. And eastbound, a little bit of volume in Highway 6 north, but Milton, Mississauga looking good. If you do spot any other traffic problems, call us hands-free at Star 401. 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Now the latest from 570, meteorologist Jesse Uppel.
3: It's a cooler and fresher start to the work week. Temperatures are actually falling slightly below seasonal with a breezy northwest wind close to 40 kilometers per hour. That wind will ease later tonight. We're partly cloudy, dropping down to 10 degrees with a light southwest wind. And tomorrow, sun and cloud, risk of some isolated showers and thunderstorms by the afternoon, climbing to a high of 22, feels closer to 25. Tonight's low, 10 degrees.
24: Right now at the boardwalk in Kitchener, it is sunny and 19 degrees.
1: Yeah, another check of traffic and weather together in less than 10 minutes. 570 News Time, 4:33.
24: Nearly $140,000 has now been raised for a grieving family after a devastating crash that killed five children from Elmira. The two-vehicle collision occurred Friday night in Mapleton and involved an SUV with a lone occupant in a van carrying 10 people.
1: Four girls and one boy were pronounced dead and ranged in age between 4 and 12 years old. As of yesterday, six people remained in hospital, and OPP say there are no new updates at this time. The crash has sparked far-reaching condolences, including from Prime Minister Mark Carney, and a GoFundMe for the affected family continues to grow. Police note their investigation is ongoing to determine the full circumstances surrounding the crash.
24: One person was pronounced dead at the scene after a crash in North Dumfries just after 10 this morning. Waterloo Regional Police responded to what they called a major collision in the Clyde Road and Clyde Bank Drive area. Police have since confirmed the crash involved a vehicle and a lawn tractor. The driver of the tractor died as a result and has been identified as a 51-year-old North Dumfries man. According to police, the driver of the involved vehicle was not injured and is a 16-year-old girl from Cambridge. Regional police continue to investigate at the scene and are asking witnesses to contact them, including those with dash cam footage.
1: A Kitchener man is in custody and police are still looking for three other suspects in a home invasion that took place in Richmond Hill in April. The investigation was completed by York Regional Police, who say the invasion took place on the morning of April the 28th. Now, three suspects allegedly forced their way into a Richmond Hill home by smashing a front window, and at least one was carrying a metal object. Once inside, they assaulted the homeowner and fled, leaving in a vehicle driven by a fourth suspect. Last week, search warrants were executed at a home in Kitchener. An 18-year-old Maniv Kotak was located and found to be in possession of a loaded firearm along with drugs. He's been charged with robbery, firearms, and drug-related offenses, while police continue to search for the outstanding suspects in this case.
24: It's a story that will make your jaw drop as a 12-year-old boy has been accused of stealing a car and striking a Toronto police officer in East York overnight. And because the boy was injured in the incident, the province's police watchdog has taken over the investigation. 570's Richard Southern is following the story and has more.
0: The wild scene played out on the Leaside Bridge overnight. Gary lives nearby and said he was awoken by the gunfire.
4: I just heard pop, pop, pop.
0: It was, we now know, a police officer firing at an allegedly stolen vehicle driven by a 12-year-old. Cops tried to box in that car on the Leaside Bridge just after 1 a.m. In the process, a police officer was struck by the stolen vehicle. He opened fire. The car managed to get away but was tracked down a short distance away. What did police find inside? A spokesperson for the SIU says more youngsters.
5: There were two other occupants in that vehicle. They were also young people, 12 and 13 years old.
0: The 12-year-old driver, now charged with attempted murder, is recovering in hospital. Police not confirming whether or not he was hit by any bullets. The police officer was treated and released from hospital. I'm Richard Southern.
1: Yeah, a local canoeist surprised to see new signs prohibiting boating in Victoria Park Lake, so he took to social media. City of Kitchener says it is reviewing the matter. 570's Matt Hutchison with the story.
2: Waterloo resident Matt Morris has been taking his homemade canoe for trips around the lake for the last 5 years, so he was quite surprised when new signs were posted last week banning all recreational boating. Morris was a guest on the Mike Farwell Show where he explained, we have this beautiful resource in our community and we should appreciate it.
6: To think of going for a little paddle in the core of your own city is such an odd idea for many. And yet, it's just a wonderful experience. I don't have to hop in a car and drive to Algonquin or somewhere for 4 hours and book a place and maybe avoid jet skis on a lake and such.
2: In a statement to 570 News Radio, the city said the lake is part of the city's stormwater management system and can't be used for recreation, but city staff are reviewing this location specifically to see if boating can be safely reinstated, and that review is expected by the end of the month. I'm Matt Hutchison.
24: 570 News, time 4:37.
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24: There are cracks appearing in a tentative peace deal between the U.S. and Iran as influential world leaders gather in France for the G7. 570 Sofia Vavroutsos joins us with the latest developments, including new comments from the Israeli Prime Minister.
8: Israeli Prime Minister Benjamin Netanyahu is the latest leader to react to this deal, holding his first news conference in 3 months. It comes after the U.S.-Iran agreement sparked anger in Israel when it was reported that the agreement involves an end to Israel's strikes on Lebanon. Netanyahu's news conference was aired through a translator on the BBC.
9: We have created a buffer zone, a security zone. We will remain there as long as necessary, and we're staying there because we need to protect the people of the north, and there are other things as well. Anyhow, we wish to maintain our freedom of action.
8: The text of the deal has not yet been released, so the full terms are not known, but U.S. President Trump appeared with French President Emmanuel Macron at the G7, where he revealed some new details.
25: The deal's all signed, and the strait is already partially opened. As you know, they're doing a little hunting for a couple of mines that they've already found, but it's essentially ships are starting to go out. Now, on Friday, it'll be completely opened.
8: It's sparking reaction from other world leaders at the summit, including some calls for assistance to reopen the strait by assisting in those demining efforts. Prime Minister Mark Carney spoke before he boarded his flight to France, saying he's supportive, but did not elaborate on whether Canada would pitch in. The framework is set to be formally signed on Friday. I'm Sofia Vavroutsos.
24: Still to come, we have gas prices in 60 seconds.
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24: 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Roger McKnight of Enpro expects gas prices will stay the same at midnight, as high as $1.66.9 per liter. Still to come, Brent Cater is traffic and weather next.
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23: Thanks, Aaron. This update is brought to you by Kitchener Utilities. We'll begin with an issue still ongoing in North Dumfries. Clyde Road closed this hour between Village Road and Cooper Road. That's for a fatal collision investigation. The incident happened earlier this morning, so no timeline has been provided for when that roadway will reopen, but drivers are still asked to avoid the area. In Kitchener, we were watching a crash at the Water Street North and Weber Street West intersection. Still seeing a little bit of volume there, so just be cautious if you're driving through. And we have reports of a collision on Ottawa Street South, close to Prosperity Drive, pardon me. Bit of volume there, so just watch out for that. Area highways, we have a crash northbound Highway 85 just past the Lancaster Street exit. Tow trucks are blocking the end of the merge lane from Lancaster Street onto Highway 85 northbound, and there's reports of some debris in the area, so that's causing that big slowdown all the way back to Ottawa Street at the moment. Make sure to drive with caution through there. It's going to be quite slow. Southbound Highway 85, heavy delays as well from King Street to Lancaster, and if you're traveling westbound on Highway 8 between the Weber Fairway ramps and the flyover, a bit of volume there. On the 401 westbound, delays in Milton between James Snow and Highway 25. And if you're on the eastbound side, a little bit slow at Highway 6 North, but Milton, Mississauga, not looking bad. If you do spot any other traffic problems, call us hands-free at *401. 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Visit Ontario One Call. Now the latest from 570, meteorologist Jesse Upel.
3: Breezy northwest winds continue through this evening, close to 20 to 40 kilometers per hour. And yes, temperatures are actually on the chilly side. We're dropping down to 10 degrees through the overnight. Winds ease and we're partly cloudy. Tomorrow, sun and cloud through the morning. Risk of some isolated showers popping up by the afternoon. Even some isolated storms are possible. 22 for the high. Risk of showers Tuesday night. And Wednesday, it's unsettled at times with showers and storms, a high of 21. Tonight's low, 10 degrees.
24: Right now at the Boardwalk in Kitchener, it is partly sunny. We're at 19 degrees. 570 News time, 4:44. Still to come, we have sports and headlines in 60 seconds.
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24: It's partly sunny at the boardwalk in Kitchener, 19 degrees. Good afternoon. I'm Aaron Anderson. Here's what's making news this hour. A GoFundMe has now raised more than $140,000 for the family affected by a fatal crash in Mapleton that led to the deaths of five Elmira children. And Waterloo Regional Police confirmed the driver of a tractor was pronounced dead this morning after a crash in North Dumfries. 570 News Time, 4:45. It's time for sports from Sportsnet Radio. Here is Alex Sixero.
5: Well, we start with match day 5 at the FIFA World Cup. It's the first game in Group G. Belgium taking on Egypt in Seattle. And second half substitute Romelu Lukaku scored a goal less than a minute from being subbed onto the pitch. So Egypt and Belgium now tied at ones in the second half. Amam Ashour with the opening goal for Egypt. Now today's action kicked off with a huge surprise. The Minnows from Cabo Verde hold Spain to a 0-0 draw as Cabo Verde gets a point in their very first World Cup match. We have two more matches to come in Miami. Uruguay takes on Saudi Arabia at 6. Then at 9, it's Iran versus New Zealand in Los Angeles. Canada held a training session in Vancouver this afternoon ahead of their second game in Group B with Qatar on Thursday. Everyone, with the exception of Alphonso Davies, took part in full training. Davies remains in a return-to-play protocol as he works his way back from an injured hamstring. To baseball, two Blue Jays are leading at their respective positions as the first round of MLB All-Star battling is in. Vladimir Guerrero Jr. at first base and Ernie Clement at second base. While the Jays and Royals swung a deal today, Toronto sends Connor Siebold to Kansas City in exchange for pitching prospect Dennis Samudio and cash. The Jays and the Red Sox open a three-game series in Boston tomorrow. And now that the Carolina Hurricanes have become Stanley Cup champions, the offseason can begin. The NHL draft begins a week Friday, and free agency gets going on Canada Day. From the Sports Center, I'm Alex Sixero.
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24: 570 News Time, 4:48. Canada's ambassador to the United States says there's a mismatch in how much Canadians and Americans think about each other. Ambassador Mark Wiseman is speaking to the Canadian Club Toronto today about the state of trade talks between North American neighbors. He says Canada is not top of mind for most people in the U.S., but he joked there are exceptions to that.
18: Americans don't wake up every day thinking about Canada. We are obsessed, for good reason, with the United States. They're not obsessed with us, maybe for like heated rivalry or something.
24: Wiseman says that behind the scenes, trade talks have been respectful and rational ahead of the renewal date for the Canada-US-Mexico agreement arriving on July 1st. It was supposed to be open for cross-border travel this morning, but the Gordie Howe Bridge linking Windsor and Detroit has no traffic after the official ribbon-cutting ceremony was delayed again. The mayor of Windsor says it's better to keep the bridge closed than agreeing to a bad trade deal with the U.S. More from Mike Eppel in the Business Center.
19: Well, it's still effectively a bridge to nowhere. The $6 billion Gordie Howe Bridge has turned into one of the symbols of the trade tensions between the two countries. It's been ready for traffic for months, only to get sidelined by U.S. President Trump after the Maroon family the owners of the nearby Ambassador Bridge effectively lobbied Commerce Secretary Howard Lutnick to put the bridge on Trump's radar. The mayor of Windsor, Drew Dilkins, tells Breakfast Television it is a tough situation, but one they can deal with.
1: Trade is down as a result of Trump's tariff war against Canada, so we can manage with the existing Ambassador Bridge. I actually don't want Mark Carney and our federal government to make a bad deal with the United States.
19: The Gordie Howe Bridge project was fully funded by Canada, with construction and supplies coming from both countries, paid for by future tolls. The Trump administration and some local officials in Michigan now demanding Canada give over half of the project. At the Business Center, I'm Mike Uppel.
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23: Thanks, Aaron. This update is brought to you by Channer's Men's Apparel. We'll begin with an issue still in North Dumfries. Clyde Road closed this hour between Village Road and Cooper Road. It's for a fatal collision investigation. Police still dealing with that right now. No timeline has been provided for when the roadway will reopen. Drivers are still asked to avoid it for the time being. Again, that's Clyde Road closed between Village Road and Cooper Road in North Dumfries. Now we'll look at our city streets. We have an issue in Kitchener. Reports of a collision on Ottawa Street South between Prosperity Drive and Benninger Drive. Avoid that if you can. Delays are looking pretty heavy there. And then on our area highways, we have a crash northbound on Highway 85 just past the Lancaster Street exit. Tow trucks and the vehicle involved there blocking the end of the merge lane from Lancaster Street. We're also hearing of some debris in the area impacting other lanes, so delays, pardon me, are heavy all the way back to Ottawa Street. You can get off there if you're able to, then rejoin around Bridgeport Road. Now, if you're traveling southbound, we still have heavy delays from King Street through to Lancaster. That's the usual volume. And westbound Highway 8 between the Weber Fairway ramps and the flyover, still heavy delays there. If you're on the 401 eastbound out of Woodstock, clear to the region, 6s, Milton, Mississauga looking good. But on the westbound side of the drive, still delays in Milton between James Snow and Highway 25. Bit of volume in Highway 6 north and approaching Highway 8 in Cambridge. If you do spot any other traffic problems, call us hands-free at *401. 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Now the latest from 570, meteorologist Jesse Uppel.
3: Temperatures are running a few degrees below seasonal, and actually we're trending a little bit on the cooler and fresher side throughout the rest of the work week. Down to 10 degrees through the overnight, northwest winds are easing, and we're partly cloudy tomorrow to start off the day. Risk of some isolated showers or thunderstorms by the afternoon, a high of 22. Periods of rain move in Tuesday night. Wednesday, have the umbrella handy. We do have that risk of more showers and storms throughout the day, a high of 21. Showers to start off Thursday, but clearing out by the afternoon, a high of 22 degrees. Tonight's low, plus 10.
24: Right now at the Boardwalk in Kitchener, it is mostly sunny, 19 degrees. 570 News Time, 4:53.
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24: A new poll says Canadians are ditching travel plans because of work pressures. 570 Shelley Summers has more.
7: The survey from Employment Hero conducted by Angus Reid says while many employers are encouraging employees to disconnect, the challenging job market is making it difficult for employees to actually unplug and recharge. The survey found that 63% of full-time employed Canadians with access to paid time off say their workplace encourages employees to fully disconnect while on vacation, but at the same time, many employees continue to feel pressure around taking time off. In fact, that survey found nearly half of full-time employed Canadians with access to paid time off have delayed, shortened, or even changed vacation plans because of workloads or workplace pressures. The findings also point to a time-off but not logged-off reality for many Canadian workers. Nearly half say they check work communications like email, Teams, or texts at least sometime while on vacation, while one-third say they work during their time off. I'm Shelley Summers.
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13: 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Wow, that's a lot. 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
24: 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Here's Chris McCusker in the Business Center.
14: A record high on Bay Street to start the week. It was up by 338 points, 35,275, on the plus side for a third straight day. And it's up by more than 1,100 points over that stretch. It also closed at a record for the first time since June the 4th. Now, shares in Cineplex on Bay Street down by 0.2% today. The company says it's hiking prices for the CineClub membership for the first time since launching the program. The change will kick in July the 15th. Gold futures right now higher by $95 to $4,334, while the price for oil today closed to its lowest since March. It was down $4.13, $80.75 a barrel. The Canadian dollar right now is down 1/100, 71.48 cents U.S. On Wall Street, a winning day here as well with a record on the Dow. It was up by 469 points, the S&P higher by 123, and the NASDAQ up by 795, the best day on the NASDAQ since March, an advance here of about 3%. And shares in Roku selling off today on word Fox will buy the streamer for $22 billion. This marks a push into ad-supported streaming for Fox. The acquisition would also create the third largest player in the U.S. TV market by share of viewing. Now, shares in Roku today down 1.5%, while shares in Fox hit a one-year low, dropping by a record 17%. At the Business Center, I'm Chris McCusker.
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16: 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I'm Paul McPhee.
24: And I'm Aaron Anderson.
16: Let's get an update from the 570 Traffic Center. Here's Brent Cater.
23: Thanks, Paul. This update is brought to you by Cottle's Catch Seafood. We'll begin with an issue still in North Dumfries. Clyde Road closed this hour between Village Road and Cooper Road. That's for a fatal collision investigation. Police still on scene there, and no timeline's been provided for when the roadway will reopen. Drivers are still asked to avoid the area. In Kitchener, we have a crash on Ottawa Street South between Prosperity Drive and Benninger Drive. Avoid that if you can. Delays are looking pretty heavy in both directions. And then on our area highways, some good news for drivers. The crash we had northbound Highway 85 just past the Lancaster Street exit looks to be clearing up now. We're seeing the delays easing up around the exit. There will still be slowdowns almost as far back as the Ottawa Street exit, but again, those should start to ease up now as it looks like that incident has begun to clear up at Lancaster. If you're traveling southbound, still delays from King Street to Lancaster, but that's just the regular volume there. And westbound Highway 8 between the Weber Fairway ramps and the flyover, still volume in that stretch as well. Now, if you're on the 401 eastbound out of Woodstock, it's clear all the way through to the region. Sixes, Milton, Mississauga, looking good. Westbound side of the drive, though, delays in Milton, James Snow to Highway 25. Bit of volume in Highway 6 south and north and through Cambridge as you're approaching Highway 8. We have some slight delays there as well. If you do spot any other traffic problems, call us hands-free at Star 401. 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Now the latest from 570, meteorologist Jesse Upel.
3: Cool and breezy as we move through this evening, but the winds are going to be easing overnight with a low of 10 degrees under partly cloudy skies. Tomorrow, a couple of degrees below seasonal, 22 for the afternoon. We'll feel closer to 25, so a little bit of humidity and that risk of some isolated showers and thunderstorms by the afternoon. More widespread rain Tuesday night and Wednesday. Have the umbrella handy once again, unsettled with scattered showers and the risk of storms, a high of 21. Tonight's low, 10 degrees.
16: At the boardwalk in Kitchener, it is partly sunny and 19 degrees.
24: We'll have another check of traffic and weather together in less than 10 minutes. Here's what's making news this hour.
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16: An unimaginable tragedy for an Elmira family after five children were killed in a crash in Mapleton. Condolences continue to pour in, including from the Prime Minister, and a GoFundMe has raised over $140,000.
24: The online fundraiser says the grief and heartbreak the family is experiencing is beyond words, and they're supporting one another through this painful time. The crash happened Friday night as an SUV and van collided at 4th Line in Wellington Road 12. Police said the van was carrying 10 people, four girls and one boy were pronounced dead. They were 4, 6, 8, 10, and 12 years old. Other family members who were in the van remain hospitalized while the driver of the SUV was critically injured. OPP say they continue to investigate the full circumstances surrounding the crash and there are no updates at this time.
16: Yeah, Waterloo Regional Police are confirming a fatality after a crash in North Dumfries this morning. The collision occurred just after 10 a.m. between a vehicle and a lawn tractor on Clyde Road. The driver of the tractor was pronounced dead and has been identified as a 51-year-old North Dumfries man. Police say the driver of the involved vehicle is a 16-year-old girl from Cambridge who was not hurt. Regional police continue to investigate. They're asking any witnesses, including those with dash cam video, to contact them.
24: An 18-year-old from Kitchener has been charged in connection with a home invasion in Richmond Hill. York Regional Police have been looking into the incident that took place at the end of April. It's alleged three suspects forced their way into a home in the Hyde Park area by smashing a window. Police say the group assaulted the homeowner who had confronted them and then drove away in a black SUV that had a fourth suspect waiting inside. A home in Kitchener was searched by police last Thursday, where one suspect was reportedly found with a loaded gun and illicit drugs. 18-year-old Manav Kotak is facing a long list of charges, including robbery. Police say the three suspects are still outstanding and their investigation is ongoing.
16: Now, Toronto police and the SIU looking into a wild incident in East York overnight that saw a suspect allegedly steal a car and strike an officer attempting to stop them. The suspect, just 12 years old, and two of their friends were in the car at the time. 570's Richard Southern has more on what we know so far.
6: It's the ages involved that make this such a hard-to-believe story. A 12-year-old boy now charged with attempted murder after he allegedly hit a Toronto police officer with a stolen car he was driving. It all happened just after 1 a.m. overnight on the Leaside Bridge. Two police cruisers attempted to box in the vehicle. In the process, an officer was hit by the car. He fired his weapon multiple times. The vehicle managed to get away, but cops tracked it down a short distance away. Inside, they found two other kids, aged 12 and 13. Anna lives in the area and says she can't believe it.
8: Absolutely outraged that these children are continuing to have guns and shoot people and have no respect.
6: The 12-year-old driver being treated for non-life-threatening injuries in hospital. The police officer was treated and released. I'm Richard Southern.
24: OPP have launched a safety campaign focused on intersection-related crashes. It's called Stop, Look, Live. OPP Staff Sergeant Julie McLeod is reminding drivers to come to a complete stop at an intersection and make sure the way is clear.
9: You have to look. You have to move your body, make sure that there's nothing in the way, whether it's a passenger, the A-pillar, other vehicles. You have to stop.
24: The campaign runs from today until Sunday.
16: New signs have been erected at Victoria Park banning boating, swimming, and fishing in the lake. It's prompted pushback from some residents and a response from the city. 570's Matt Hutchison has more from a local canoeist who is leading the charge.
17: The way Matt Morris describes it, it's a slice of paradise in our backyard.
18: In some mornings down there, it might be busy and I bump into the regular people I see, and it's a very friendly community down there. Other times I'll go on a quite early in the morning when the sun's just coming up and the mist is on the water, and it's a magical experience right in the core of our city.
17: For the last 5 years, Morris has been canoeing around Victoria Park Lake, but last week new signage was erected banning all recreational activities in and on the water. Naturally disappointed, Morris took to social media, posting an image of the signs and expressing his feelings. In a statement to 570 News Radio, the city said the lake is part of the stormwater system, but given its historic nature in the community, a review would be undertaken with a decision expected later this month. I'm Matt Hutchison.
21: 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Developing story.
24: It's a big topic at the G7 summit kicking off in France today, and it has the American president feeling confident heading into the meetings with other world leaders. We're talking the tentative deal to end the war in Iran, which is now over 100 days old. 570 Sofia Vavaruzzo says more.
19: The deal was only signed virtually on Sunday, but it's already facing a potential snag. While the full terms aren't public, it's reported one article includes an end to Israeli strikes on Lebanon. In his first news conference in 3 months, aired through a translator on the BBC, Israeli Prime Minister Benjamin Netanyahu says he plans to keep up action.
20: We are maintaining our freedom of action, and we are maintaining the security zone in order to protect the Israelis living in the north of Israel.
19: The U.S. previously denied that the agreement would require Israel to withdraw. The text of the Memorandum of Understanding has not been released yet. U.S. President Trump announced while speaking with his French counterpart at the G7 today, it will likely stay sealed until after Friday's signing ceremony.
22: This is a very powerful document, and I want it to be released, so probably pretty soon. I would say sometime after Friday.
19: Trump also announced that the Strait of Hormuz is now partially open, with European leaders suggesting a joint effort to demine the shipping corridor. While Prime Minister Mark Carney says he supports the deal, he did not elaborate on whether this country would participate. I'm Sofia Vavaruzzos.
16: Coming up in 60 seconds, a check of gas prices.
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16: 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Roger McKnight of Enpro expects gas prices to remain the same at midnight, as high as $1.66.9 per liter. Coming up in 60 seconds, traffic and weather together, 570 News Time, 510.
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23: Thanks, Paul. This update is brought to you by Gemini Motors. We'll begin with an ongoing issue in North Dumfries where Clyde Road is still closed this hour between Village Road and Cooper Road. That's because of a fatal collision investigation still ongoing. No timeline for when the roadway will reopen. Drivers still asked to avoid it for the time being this afternoon. Now, looking at the rest of our city streets, we do have reports of a collision still in Kitchener on Ottawa Street South, just west of Prosperity Drive. Still a bit of volume there, so just be cautious if you're driving through. And then looking at our area highways, we still have delays northbound Highway 85, but they're roughly from around Wellington up to Lancaster. It looks as though that issue we had at the merge lane with Lancaster has pretty much cleared up at this point. Just some regular volume remains. Southbound Highway 85, still slow approaching University to Lancaster, and westbound Highway 8, delays right around the Grand River Bridge up to those Weber Fairway exits, the Weber Fairway exit, pardon me, and then up towards Highway 8 as well. Some delays still through that stretch. If you're on the 401, eastbound looking good out of Woodstock, clear to the region, Milton and Mississauga, but the westbound side, delays in Milton, James Snow through to Highway 25, bit of volume in Highway 6 South through to 6 North, and approaching Highway 8 in Cambridge. If you do spot any other traffic problems, call us hands-free at *401. 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Now the latest from 570, meteorologist Jesse Upel.
3: It's a cooler, fresher air mass across southern Ontario this work week. Today, though, trending well below seasonal, and we're down to 10 degrees through the overnight with partly cloudy skies. Tomorrow, that risk of isolated showers and thunderstorms moves in by the afternoon, a high of 22 degrees. More widespread rain expected Tuesday night. And Wednesday, we're unsettled at times with that wet weather. 21, and then showers through early Thursday morning will be tapering off throughout the day, a high of 22 degrees. Tonight, slow, 10 degrees.
16: At the boardwalk in Kitchener, it is partly sunny, 19 degrees. Coming up in 60 seconds, headlines and sports. 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
16: It is 19 degrees and partly sunny at the boardwalk in Kitchener. Good afternoon. I'm Paul McPhee. Here's what's making news right now. GoFundMe has been set up for a family devastated by Friday's crash in Mapleton that claimed the lives of five children from Elmira. And a Kitchener man faces multiple charges stemming from a home invasion in Richmond Hill earlier this spring. Coming up after sports.
24: Nearly half of Canadian workers have changed travel plans because of work pressures, according to a new poll. That study comes as vacations ramp up for the summer.
16: Well, time for sports, and from Sportsnet Radio, here's Alex Cicero.
2: Well, we start with soccer. The second match of the day in the books of the FIFA World Cup in Seattle. Belgium and Egypt playing to a 1-1 draw. Amam Achour gave Egypt a 1-0 lead in the 19th minute. Belgium then tied the game in the second half on an own goal from Mohamed Hani. Now, defending European champion Spain had to settle for a draw in their World Cup opener. This afternoon, Spain and Cabo Verde played to a 0-0 draw in Atlanta as Cabo

0: prospect Dennis Samudio and cash from Kansas City for Connor Siebold. The Jays open a three-game series in Boston tomorrow. And to hockey, the Carolina Hurricanes continue celebrating their Stanley Cup win, taking down Vegas in six games last night. The Canes will have their Stanley Cup parade on Saturday afternoon. From the Sports Center, I'm Alex Ixero.
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7: Well, the federal government is sounding the alarm on a new national report on legal and illegal opioids. It says there's been a national dip in the number of deaths across the country, but Federal Health Minister Marjorie Michel says it's still a major problem that demands attention.
8: I felt it in Vancouver's downtown east side when I visited in January. I've seen it in Winnipeg, in Toronto, in Ottawa, and Montreal. And the situation is also difficult in smaller urban centers like Thunder Bay and White House.
7: She adds this crisis is costing the economy billions of dollars a year in health care and loss of productivity. Canada's public health agency says the most reported opioid-related deaths last year were in BC, Alberta, and here in Ontario. Nearly half of Canadian workers have changed travel plans because of work pressures. That's according to a new poll. The study comes as vacations ramp up for the summer. 570 Shelley Summers has more.
9: KG Lee is CEO of Employment Hero Canada, whose survey was administered by Angus Reid. He says the poll is showing that the challenges, even when the policy and intent are there, employees may still feel pressure to stay visible or connected or work ahead before they take time off. The survey found that 63% of full-time employed Canadians with access to paid time off say their workplace encourages employees to fully disconnect while on vacation. But at the same time, many employees feel pressure around taking time off. In fact, the survey found that nearly half of full-time employed Canadians with access to paid time off have delayed, shortened, or even changed their vacation plans because of workload or workplace pressures. The findings also pointing to a time off but not logged off reality for many Canadian workers, with nearly half saying they check their work communications like email, Teams, or texts at least sometime during their vacation. I'm Shelley Summers.
7: Coming up in 60 seconds, traffic and weather together. 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
11: What happens is in the springtime, buyers come out. Buyers are out there looking at properties. The fact that homes are selling over asking price in bidding wars and multiple offers and so on tells me right there that the buyers are out there looking for the right house and they are shopping within a particular budget. And if that home comes up for sale and it's listed low, the buyer will come in with the best offer that they can make. If they get the home, great, and if they don't, they just move on to something else. But in the past, that strategy was deployed, like I said, for people to try to push market value even higher. Nowadays, it's deployed to get to the finish line faster.
10: You've learned a little, now learn a lot. 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
12: Thanks, Paul. This update is brought to you by Hefner Lexus Toyota. Still an issue in North Dumfries to mention. Clyde Road closed this hour between Village Road and Cooper Road. That's because a fatal collision investigation is still ongoing in the area. We don't have a timeline for when the roadway will reopen. Drivers just asked to avoid it this afternoon.

0: Noon. Again, that's Clyde Road, closed between Village Road and Cooper Road in North Dumfries. Rest of our city streets, we did have an issue in Kitchener on Ottawa Street South, just west of Prosperity Drive. Not really seeing any issues there anymore, so you shouldn't have much of a problem driving through. Area highways still delays westbound Highway 8 between the Weber Fairway ramps and the flyover. Northbound 85, a bit of volume between Wellington and Lancaster. And southbound 85, King Street through to Lancaster. Still delays in that stretch as well, due to the regular delays. If you're on the 401 eastbound out of Woodstock, clear through to the region. 6 is Milton, Mississauga. Not seeing any problems there. Westbound side of the drive, though, delays in Milton. They'll begin at James Snow and continue through to Highway 25. You'll also hit a bit of volume at the Guelph Line exit and Highway 6 south. In towards Cambridge, though, out to Woodstock. Not seeing any problems there. If you do spot any other traffic issues, call us hands-free at *401. Hefner Lexus Toyota celebrates 65 years in our community. Here's to many more years of driving excellence together. 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Now the latest from 570, meteorologist Jesse Upel.
1: Well, it was a below seasonal start to the work week, but temperatures are going to be warming up slightly throughout the rest of the week, although we are trending slightly below that average mark. 10 degrees tonight with those breezy northwest winds easing, partly cloudy tomorrow. But by the afternoon, have the umbrella handy. Isolated showers and storms are possible, a high of 22 degrees. More widespread rain expected on Tuesday night. Wednesday, some scattered showers are possible, 21, and then up to 22 degrees on Thursday with those showers clearing out by the afternoon. Tonight, slow, plus 10.
2: And the boardwalk in Kitchener, it is partly sunny, 19 degrees. Coming up at 5:30, an Elmira family grieving the loss of five children in a collision Friday is getting support from all over, including the establishment of a GoFundMe. 570 News Time, 5:23.
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2: Well, two matches in the books on match day 5 at the FIFA World Cup, including a surprise result in Atlanta. 570's Alex Xero has more on that and also dives into Canada's training session west.
6: The biggest shock result of the World Cup so far happened in Atlanta this afternoon as favorite Spain and Cabo Verde played to a 0-0 draw. 40-year-old Cabo Verde goalkeeper Vozinha was the man of the match, making all 7 saves as Cabo Verde earns a point in their very first World Cup match. While in Seattle today, Group G kicked off with Belgium against Egypt, and they played to a 1-1 draw. Out in Vancouver, Alphonso Davies remained in a return-to-play protocol as Canada held a training session at the University of BC. Davies continues rehabbing a hamstring issue, as it seems unlikely he'll play against Qatar Thursday at BC Place Vancouver. If Canada wins that game, they're almost guaranteed a spot in the round of 32. From the Sports Center, I'm Alex Xero.
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5: A winning day on markets to start the week on word the war between the U.S. and Iran is coming to an end. Now, it's not a done deal just yet. The deal is expected to be signed on Friday. Investors, though, got on board today. The Dow did close at a record. It was up by 469 points. The S&P up by 123 and the NASDAQ higher by 795. The NASDAQ up by about 3%. It saw its best day since March. 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
6: I'm certainly not going to argue against a big market pop like today. In the U.S., it looks beautiful with more than a percent, but in Japan, 5% pop on a single day. So it really shows that the countries were the most affected by energy costs, the countries that really import their energies, are the one benefiting the most.
5: Shares in SpaceX up by about 20% today, adding $412 billion in value. The stock jumped by about 19% in its debut on Friday. The market cap on this company is now over $2 trillion. A record closing high for the TSX as well. Today it was up by 338 points. 35,275, and it was really powered by the gold stocks, with gold futures today up by 2.4% to 4,318, while oil dropped by $4.13, $80.75 a barrel, close to its lowest close since March. At the Business Center, I'm Chris McCusker.
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13: Community donations are pouring in for an Elmira family after a horrific crash just before the weekend that left five children dead. OPP were called to the fourth line in Wellington Road 12 intersection Friday night as an SUV and van collided.
4: Now, police said the van was carrying 10 people and four girls and one boy were killed. They ranged in ages between 4 and 12 years old. Five other van occupants were hospitalized, including an infant, along with the driver of the SUV, who was critically injured. The GoFundMe says the affected families tried to navigate an unimaginable reality while supporting one another through this painful time. In less than 24 hours, over $150,000 has been raised. OPP tell 570 News Radio there are no new updates at this time, but their investigation is ongoing into the circumstances surrounding the crash.
13: Let's get an update from the traffic center. Here's Brent Cater.
12: Thanks, Aaron. This update is brought to you by Dial a Tire. We'll begin with an issue still in North Dumfries. We have a road closure of Clyde Road between Village Road and Cooper Road. That's due to a fatal collision investigation still ongoing. Drivers are asked, if you can avoid the area, to do so for the time being. Area highways, still some of the usual volume. Westbound Highway 8 between the Weber Fairway ramps and the flyover. Northbound 85, just a bit of volume between Wellington and Lancaster. And southbound 85 delays past King Street through to Bridgeport. Now, if you're on the 401 eastbound out of Woodstock, clear to the region, sixes, Milton, Mississauga looking good. Westbound side of the drive, a little bit of volume in Milton between James Snow and Highway 25, bit of volume in Highway 6 South and approaching Highway 8 in Cambridge. After that, it does look good out towards Woodstock. Now, if you do spot any other traffic problems, call us hands-free at *401. 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Now, the latest from 570, meteorologist Jesse Uppel.
14: It's a cooler and fresher start to the work week. Temperatures are actually falling slightly below seasonal with a breezy northwest wind close to 40 kilometers per hour. That wind will ease later tonight. We're partly cloudy, dropping down to 10 degrees with a light southwest wind. And tomorrow, sun and cloud, risk of some isolated showers and thunderstorms by the afternoon, climbing to a high of 22, feels closer to 25. Tonight's low, 10 degrees.
13: Right now at the Boardwalk in Kitchener, it is mostly sunny and 19 degrees.
4: Another check of traffic and weather together. In less than 10 minutes, here's what you need to know right now.
13: A fatality is being reported following a collision this morning in North Dumfries. Waterloo Regional Police were called to Clyde Road shortly after 10 a.m. due to reports of a crash involving a vehicle and a lawn tractor. Initially, police said life-threatening injuries were reported to one individual. They have since confirmed the driver of the tractor, a 51-year-old man from North Dumfries, was pronounced dead at the scene. The driver of the involved vehicle has been identified as a 16-year-old girl from Cambridge who was not injured in the crash. Police say their investigation is continuing at the scene, and they're asking anyone who witnessed the collision to come forward.
4: A home invasion in Richmond Hill has a Kitchener connection. York Regional Police say an 18-year-old from Kitchener is facing charges after a home invasion that happened in April. At that time, it's alleged three suspects broke into a home on Hyde Park Drive by smashing a window. They reportedly assaulted the homeowner before driving away in a black SUV, which was driven by a fourth suspect. Police searched a home in Kitchener on Thursday where one suspect was found along with a loaded handgun and drugs, including fentanyl and crack. Manav Kotak from Kitchener is the only individual charged in the case so far, with three suspects still outstanding.
13: An unbelievable incident overnight in Toronto where investigators say a 12-year-old boy stole a vehicle and struck a police officer with it. The suspect, who was also hurt, faces a big list of charges, the most serious being attempted murder. 570's Richard Southern has more.
15: The wild scene played out just after 1 a.m. this morning on the Leaside Bridge. A 12-year-old boy who's now facing attempted murder charges allegedly hit a Toronto police officer with a stolen vehicle he was driving. Two police cruisers tried to box in that stolen vehicle. In the process, an officer was struck. He fired his weapon multiple times. Ava lives in the area and saw the suspect vehicle whip around the corner.
16: They sped away this way.
15: What did she think about a 12-year-old being behind the wheel?
16: Are you kidding me? Oh my gosh.
15: Police tracked down the vehicle a short distance away. What did they find inside? An SIU spokesperson says more kids.
17: There were two other occupants in that vehicle. They were also young people, 12 and 13 years old.
15: The 12-year-old driver being treated for non-life-threatening injuries in hospital. The police officer has been treated and released. I'm Richard Southern.
4: Well, there's a long history of boating in Victoria Park, but new signs are up banning the activity. That sparked pushback from local canoeists and a response from the city of Kitchener. 570's Matt Hutchison has more.
18: The newly erected signs caught many people by surprise, Matt Morris among them. He's been canoeing the lake for the last 5 years. Morris was a guest on the Mike Farwell Show, where he said the city is taking the park in the right direction and reinstating boating could be part of that.
19: The new master plan for Victoria Park is wonderful, and it does such great next step activities to make that park even a better central piece of our community. I definitely want to support the team that did all the work to produce that. And I think getting boating back would nest nicely with where we're heading with Victoria Park.
18: In a statement to 570 News Radio, the City of Kitchener said staff will review the current status of boating at this location, including any safety considerations and how potential risks could be mitigated. The review is expected to be completed by the end of June. I'm Matt Hutchison.
13: Canada's ambassador to the U.S. is trying to ease anxiety about the trade deal with the U.S. after recent comments by the president. 570 News Radio business analyst Chris McCusker is more.
5: Mark Wiseman says it's all going to be okay. He made the comment while speaking to a business audience at the Canadian Club Toronto today, with the renewal date for the North American Trade Pact about 2 weeks away. Wiseman kicked off the fireside chat by telling the crowd to take a deep breath. And remember, the current agreement is set to end not in 2 weeks, but in 10 years. U.S. President Donald Trump has openly mused about walking away from the deal, but Wiseman noted the U.S. could have triggered the six-month exit clause at any point, but hasn't. He also says Canada does urgently need to resolve tariffs targeting steel, aluminum, and autos. The Canada-U.S.-Mexico agreement, better known as CUSMA, enters the renewal period starting July 1st. I'm Chris McCusker.
10: 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Developing story.
4: G7 leaders are gathering in France today, a day after the U.S. claims it reached a peace deal with Iran. But new comments from the Israeli prime minister are calling into question whether the agreement will survive to final signing on Friday. 570 Sophia Vavaroutsos joins us with the latest.
20: The text of the framework hasn't been released, but U.S. President Donald Trump is revealing some of the details. Appearing with French President Emmanuel Macron, Trump says the Strait of Hormuz is partially open, with plans to fully reopen the shipping corridor by Friday.
21: It's toll-free. We had a little argument of that. It's toll-free. So I don't think we're going to need much help, but I don't think it's a bad idea to have a ship or two up here from a few countries.
20: The deal is set to be signed on Friday, but it's already facing some resistance from Israel. Israeli Prime Minister Benjamin Netanyahu says he intends to keep up military action in Lebanon, even if it's part of the framework, in a news conference aired with a translation on the BBC.
22: President Trump and myself have known each other for many years. He's the president of the U.S. and I'm the prime minister of the state of Israel. We often see eye to eye, but there are cases in which we don't see things eye to eye. I am responsible for Israel's defense interests. I insist on them.
20: The U.S. previously denied that the agreement would require Israel to pull out of action in Iran. The full text and terms are set to be released on Friday or after Friday's signing ceremony. Meantime, it is in the spotlight at the G7, where most attendees say they support the deal, with some European officials pushing for a joint effort to demine the Strait of Hormuz. Ottawa says it's supportive, but hasn't said whether this country would participate. I'm Sophia Vavaroutsos.
13: Still to come, we have gas prices in 60 seconds. This is 570 News Radio.
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13: 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Roger McKnight of Enpro expects gas prices will stay the same at midnight, as high as $1.66.9 per liter. Still to come, Brent Caterer's traffic and weather next.
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12: Thanks, Aaron. This update is brought to you by Channer's Men's Apparel. We'll begin with an ongoing issue in North Dumfries. Clyde Road still closed this hour between Village Road and Cooper Road. That's for a fatal collision investigation still being dealt with there. So no timeline, has been provided for when the roadway will reopen. Drivers are asked to avoid the area. Looking at the rest of our city streets, not too bad this hour. We do have reports of an issue, though, in Kitchener on the Fisher Almond Road at the Bleams Road roundabout. Watch out for a little bit of volume there. Area highways, still some slight delays westbound Highway 8 between the Weber Fairway ramps and the flyover. Southbound Highway 85, delays from University Avenue through to Bridgeport Road, but then it will clear up past that exit. And if you're on the 401, eastbound out of Woodstock, clear through towards Cambridge, Sixes, Milton, Mississauga up to speed. Westbound side of the drive, though, delays in Milton from James Snow through to Highway 25. Then it's going to clear up into the region, looking good out to Woodstock. If you do spot any other traffic issues, call us hands-free at *401. 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Now the latest from 570, meteorologist Jesse Upel.
14: Breezy northwest winds continue through this evening, close to 20 to 40 kilometers per hour. And yes, temperatures are actually on the chilly side. We're dropping down to 10 degrees through the overnight. Winds ease and we're partly cloudy. Tomorrow, sun and cloud through the morning. Risk of some isolated showers popping up by the afternoon. Even some isolated storms are possible. 22 for the high. Risk of showers Tuesday night and Wednesday. It's unsettled at times with showers and storms, a high of 21. Tonight's low, 10 degrees.
13: Right now at the Boardwalk in Kitchener, we do have a partly sunny sky, 19 degrees. 570 News Time, 543. The Cambridge Food Bank says summer can be especially challenging for struggling families who generally rely on meal and snack programs in school. To help ease the burden, the Cambridge Food Bank is launching its Schools Out Hunger's Not Food and Fun Drive. Money raised will support the food bank's youth programming along with food assistance programs. During the first 5 months of the year, demand for food bank services in Cambridge was up 9% over last year. You can find out how to help at cambridgefoodbank.org. Still to come, we have sports and headlines in 60 seconds.
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13: It's partly sunny at the Boardwalk in Kitchener. We're at 19 degrees. Good afternoon. I'm Aaron Anderson. Here's what's making news this hour. More than $150,000 has been raised so far for an Elmira family left devastated in the wake of a tragic collision in Mapleton that killed five children. And Waterloo Regional Police confirm a North Dumfries man was killed in a crash this morning involving a teenage driver from Cambridge. News Time, 545. It's time for sports from Sportsnet Radio. Here's Alex Sixero.
3: Well, we have another four games of the FIFA World Cup today, and two of them are in the books. In Group G from Seattle, it finished a goal apiece between Egypt and Belgium. Egyptians got the lead in the 19th minute thanks to Amam Ashour. Belgium tied the game in the second half on an own goal from Mohamed Hani. Match day five kicked off earlier today with quite the surprise in Atlanta. The Minnows from Cabo Verde hold pre-tournament favorite Spain to a 0-0 draw as Cabo Verde earns a point in their first World Cup match. Still to come, Miami the scene for Uruguay, Saudi Arabia at 6, while New Zealand and Iran kick off at 9 in Los Angeles. Canada held a training session in Vancouver this afternoon ahead of their second game in Group B with Qatar on Thursday. Everyone, with the exception of Alphonso Davies, took part in full training. Davies remains in a return-to-play protocol as he works his way back from an injured hamstring. To baseball, two Blue Jays are leading at their respective positions as the first round of MLB All-Star battling is in. Of Vladimir Guerrero Jr. at first base and Ernie Clement at second base. While the Jays and Royals swung a deal today, Toronto sends Connor Siebold to Kansas City in exchange for pitching prospect Dennis Samudio and Cash. The Jays and the Red Sox open a three-game series in Boston tomorrow. And now that the Carolina Hurricanes have become Stanley Cup champions, the offseason can begin. The NHL draft begins a week Friday, and free agency gets going on Canada Day. From the Sports Center, I'm Alex Ixer.
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13: West of Waterloo Region, police in London say a woman has been charged with criminal negligence after she allegedly drove a car into the wall of a shopping mall last Friday and injured six people inside. The details from Lisa Laporte with the Canadian Press.
17: Police say one person was pinned under the car after it slammed through a brick wall at Sherwood Forest Mall and into a Good Life Fitness gym where people were taking a class. Seven people, including the driver, were taken to hospital with varying injuries. Four have since been discharged. Police say a 59-year-old London woman has been charged with six counts of criminal negligence causing bodily harm. London's police chief said Friday investigators have evidence that the vehicle accelerated into the building. Lisa Laporte, the Canadian Press.
13: OPP today rolled out a new safety blitz hoping to prevent collisions at intersections. Staff Sergeant Julie McLeod says the campaign is called Stop, Look, Live, and it will run for a week starting today.
28: We will be doing media posts throughout that time just to get the message out that this is very important. It's killing people.
13: Provincial police say from 2021 to 2025, almost 5,000 motor vehicle collisions were recorded, and about a quarter of those collisions were intersection related. Progress is being made on a national scale when it comes to the toxic drug crisis. The number of deaths related to drug use has dropped from 2024 to 2025, but officials say still too many people are losing their life. Canada's public health officer, Dr. Joss Reimer, says coordinated action is happening on a provincial and federal level to get the numbers down.
29: These numbers remain unacceptably high and well above pre-2020 levels. And we must not forget that behind every number, every statistic is a person. Every overdose is a tragedy, causing profound and lasting trauma to families, to friends, and entire communities.
13: She adds fentanyl remains linked to many opioid-related deaths in this country. Still to come, Brent Cater is traffic and weather next.
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12: Thanks, Aaron. This update is brought to you by Mr. Lube. We'll begin with an ongoing issue in North Dumfries. We still have a closure of Clyde Road between Village Road and Cooper Road. It's for a fatal collision investigation from earlier this morning. No timeline for when the roadway will reopen. Drivers, though, they're still asked to avoid that area for the time being. Again, that's Clyde Road, closed between Village Road and Cooper Road in North Dumfries. Other than that, the rest of our city streets looking good around the region. Area highways, though, bit of volume still. Westbound Highway 8 between the Weber Fairway ramps and the flyover. And if you're on the 401 eastbound out of Woodstock, clear all the way through to Cambridge, getting into the 6s, Milton, Mississauga, not seeing any problems there. Westbound side of the drive, delays at Highway 25 in Milton. It's going to be a little bit slow coming up to that exit. Once you're through that, unfortunately, some more delays at Guelph Line and approaching Highway 6 south. Once you're out of the 6s, Cambridge, Woodstock, both looking good. Now, if you do spot any other traffic issues, call us hands-free at star 401. 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Now, the latest from 570, meteorologist Jesse Uppel.
14: Temperatures are running a few degrees below seasonal, and actually we're trending a little bit on the cooler and fresher side throughout the rest of the work week. Down to 10 degrees through the overnight, northwest winds are easing, and we're partly cloudy tomorrow to start off the day. Risk of some isolated showers or thunderstorms by the afternoon, a high of 22. Periods of rain move in Tuesday night. Wednesday, have the umbrella handy. We do have that risk of more showers and storms throughout the day, a high of 21. Showers to start off Thursday, but clearing out by the afternoon, a high of 22 degrees. Tonight's low, plus 10.
13: Right now at the Boardwalk in Kitchener, it is sunny and 19 degrees. 570 News Time, 553.
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13: 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The pre-tournament favorites were held off the score sheet in their opening match at the FIFA World Cup. 570's Alex Sixero is more, while Canada held a training session out west.
3: The Minnows from Cabo Verde recorded their first World Cup point in their first ever World Cup match. They held defending European champion Spain to a 0-0 draw in Atlanta as 40-year-old goalkeeper Vozinha was the story. The keeper, who plays in Portugal's second division, made seven saves to keep Spain goalless. Elsewhere in Seattle, Group G got going with Egypt against Belgium, and they played to a 1-1 1 draw. At the University of BC, Canada held a training session ahead of Thursday's game against Qatar. Alfonso Davies, who missed the Bosnia match with a hamstring issue, was the only player not taking part in full training as he remains in a return-to-play protocol. Well, after playing 30 minutes off the bench against the Bosnians, midfielder Ali Ahmed indicated he is healthy enough to start if called upon by head coach Jesse Marsh. From the Sports Center, I'm Alex Ixero.
0: I never get to stay up late.
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13: 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Here is Chris McCusker in the Business Center.
23: A record high on the Dow to start the week. It jumped by 469 points. The S&P was up 123. And the NASDAQ, the best performer, it was up 795. An advance here of 3%. It was the best day on the NASDAQ since March. And we did see these gains on where the U.S. and Iran are expected to sign a peace deal on Friday after more than 100 days. There is also word that Strait of Hormuz could reopen around the same time. So the price for oil finished close to its lowest since March. It was down $4.13, $80.75 a barrel, although the U.S. president did say today that some ships are getting through. Pierre-Benoit Gauthier is vice president of investment strategy at IG Wealth Management.
24: In mid-June 2025, oil was trading around $75, and there was nobody calling me for interviews about oil price back then. So we are almost in the normalized oil price markets, even if the Strait of Hormuz looks to be anything but normalized.
23: On Bay Street, a record closing high here. It was up by 338 points, 35,275, higher for a third straight day and the first record closing high since June the 4th. Shares in BCE dropped by about 0.5% today. That company is cutting 1% of its total workforce, eliminating about 700 jobs. And gold futures today up 2.4% to 4,318. 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
5: It is Monday, June 15th. Good evening. I'm Paul McPhee.
13: Good evening. I'm Aaron Anderson. Here's what's making news this hour.
5: A GoFundMe has been set up for a family devastated by Friday's crash in Mapleton that claimed the lives of five children from Elmira.
13: A 51-year-old man is dead after a collision this morning in North Dumfries involving a vehicle and a lawn tractor.
6: A 12-year-old boy charged with attempted murder after he allegedly tried to run down a police officer with a stolen vehicle on the Lee Side Bridge overnight.
7: Within hours of a Waterloo man posting his disappointment that he could no longer canoe in Victoria Park Lake, the city of Kitchener replied, acknowledging the signs but saying it would review its regulations.
3: Uruguay and Saudi Arabia are about to kick off in Miami as two games have already wrapped up at the FIFA World Cup. And we have the latest from Canada Camp, sports at 15.
13: 570 News Time, 601.
5: And time for Rogers Xfinity, internet traffic and weather together on the ones. Here's Brent Cater.
8: 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We'll begin in North Dumfries, still watching a closure of Clyde Road between Village Road and Cooper Road. That's from a fatal collision investigation still ongoing there. Drivers, again, still asked to avoid that area for the time being. Area highways, not too bad this hour, just a bit of volume. Westbound Highway 8 between the Weber Fairway ramps and the flyover. And if you're on the 401, unfortunately, we are getting reports of a collision westbound at the Guelph Line exit. Delays are really starting to build up there back to Highway 25 in Milton, so expect it to be quite slow. If you can get off at Highway 25, it is recommended you do so. Rejoin the westbound 401 at Highway 6 South. If you're on the eastbound side of the 401, you will hit delays coming up to Guelph Line due to the visual distraction of that westbound issue. Once you're past that, though, Milton, Mississauga, both looking good. So once again, westbound 401, we have a collision at Guelph Line. Delays are building up back to Highway 25. If you do spot any other traffic problems, call us hands-free at *401. 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Now the latest from 570, meteorologist Jesse Uppel.
9: Cool and breezy as we move through this evening, but the winds are going to be easing overnight with a low of 10 degrees under partly cloudy skies. Tomorrow, a couple of degrees below seasonal, 22 for the afternoon. We'll feel closer to 25, so a little bit of humidity and that risk of some isolated showers and thunderstorms by the afternoon. More widespread rain Tuesday night and Wednesday. Have the umbrella handy, once again unsettled with scattered showers and the risk of storms, a high of 21. Tonight's low, 10 degrees.
5: At the boardwalk in Kitchener, it is partly sunny and 19 degrees.
13: We'll have another check of traffic and weather together in less than 10 minutes. Here's what's making news this hour.
5: More than $150,000 has been raised for a grieving family after a devastating crash that killed five children from Elmira. The two-vehicle collision occurred Friday night in Mapleton and involved an SUV with a lone occupant and a van carrying 10 people.
13: Four girls and one boy were pronounced dead and ranged in age between 4 and 12 years old. As of yesterday, six people remained in hospital. OPP told 570 News Radio today there are no new updates at this time. The crash has sparked far-reaching condolences, including from Prime Minister Mark Carney. A GoFundMe for the affected family continues to grow. Police note their investigation is ongoing to determine the full circumstances surrounding the crash.
5: One person was pronounced dead at the scene after a crash in North Dumfries. Just after 10 this morning, Waterloo Regional Police responded to what they called a major collision in the Clyde Road and Clyde Bank Drive area. Police have since confirmed the crash involved a vehicle and a lawn tractor. The driver of the tractor died as a result. He's been identified as a 51-year-old North Dumfries man. Now, according to police, the driver of the involved vehicle was not injured and is a 16-year-old girl from Cambridge. Regional police continue to investigate at the scene and are asking witnesses to contact them, including those with dash cam footage.
13: An 18-year-old from Kitchener has been charged in connection with a home invasion in Richmond Hill. York Regional Police have been looking into the incident that took place at the end of April. It's alleged three suspects forced their way into a home in the Hyde Park area by smashing a window. Police say the group assaulted the homeowner who had confronted them and then drove away in a black SUV that had a fourth suspect waiting inside. A home in Kitchener was searched by police last Thursday, where one suspect was reportedly found with a loaded gun and illicit drugs. 18-year-old Manoff Kotak is facing a long list of charges, including robbery. Police say three suspects are still outstanding and the investigation is ongoing.
5: Well, it's a story that will make your jaw drop as a 12-year-old boy has been accused of stealing a vehicle and striking a Toronto police officer in East York overnight. Because the boy was injured in the incident, the province's police watchdog has taken over the investigation. 570's Richard Southern is following the story.
6: The wild scene played out on the Leaside Bridge overnight. Gary lives nearby and said he was awoken by the gunfire.
0: I just heard pop, pop, pop.
6: It was, we now know, a police officer firing at an allegedly stolen vehicle driven by a 12-year-old. Cops tried to box in that car on the Leaside Bridge just after 1 a.m. In the process, a police officer was struck by the stolen vehicle. He opened fire. The car managed to get away but was tracked down a short distance away. What did police find inside? A spokesperson for the SIU says more youngsters.
1: There were two other occupants in that vehicle. They were also young people, 12 and 13 years old.
6: The 12-year-old driver, now charged with attempted murder, is recovering in hospital. Police not confirming whether or not he was hit by any bullets. The police officer was treated and released from hospital. I'm Richard Southern.
13: OPP have launched a safety campaign focused on intersection-related crashes. It's called Stop, Look, Live. OPP Staff Sergeant Julie McLeod is reminding drivers to come to a complete stop at an intersection and make sure the way is clear.
10: You have to look. You have to move your body, make sure that there's nothing in the way, whether it's a passenger, the A-pillar, other vehicles. You have to stop.
13: The campaign runs from today through Sunday.
5: A local canoeist was surprised to see new signs prohibiting boating in Victoria Park Lake, so he took to social media. The city of Kitchener says it is reviewing the matter. 570's Matt Hutchison has a story.
7: Waterloo resident Matt Morris has been taking his homemade canoe for trips around the lake for the last 5 years, so he was quite surprised when new signs were posted last week banning all recreational boating. Morris was a guest on the Mike Farwell Show where he explained, "We have this beautiful resource in our community and we should appreciate it."
11: To think of going for a little paddle in the core of your own city is such an odd idea for many. And yet, it's just a wonderful experience. I don't have to hop in a car and drive to Algonquin or somewhere for 4 hours and book a place and maybe avoid jet skis on a lake and such.
7: In a statement to 570 News Radio, the city said the lake is part of the city's stormwater management system and can't be used for recreation, but city staff are reviewing this location specifically to see if boating can be safely reinstated, and that review is expected by the end of the month. I'm Matt Hutchison.
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13: There are cracks appearing in a tentative peace deal between the U.S. and Iran as influential world leaders gather in France for the G7. 570's Sofia Vavaroutsos is following the latest developments.
12: Israeli Prime Minister Benjamin Netanyahu is the latest leader to react to this deal, holding his first news conference in 3 months. It comes after the U.S. and Iran deal sparked anger in Israel when it was reported that the agreement involves an end to Israel's strikes on Lebanon. Netanyahu's news conference was aired through a translator on the BBC.
14: We have created a buffer zone, a security zone. We will remain there as long as necessary, and we're staying there because we need to protect the people of the north.
12: The U.S. previously denied that an agreement would involve Israel's withdrawal from Lebanon. The full text of the deal has not been released, but U.S. President Trump appeared with French President Emmanuel Macron at the G7 today, where he announced some of the terms.
15: The deal's all signed, and the strait is already partially opened. As you know, they're doing a little hunting for a couple of mines that they've already found.
12: It's sparking reaction from other world leaders at the summit, including some European calls to reopen the strait by assisting in demining efforts. Prime Minister Mark Carney says he's supportive of the agreement, but didn't elaborate on whether Canada will pitch in. I'm Sofia Vavaroutsos.
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5: 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Roger McKnight of Enpro expecting gas prices to remain the same at midnight, as high as $1.66.9 per liter. Coming up in 60 seconds, traffic and weather together.
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8: Thanks, Paul. This update is brought to you by L.L. Bean. And we'll begin with an ongoing issue in North Dumfries. We're still watching a road closure, Clyde Road. Closed between Village Road and Cooper Road. That's for a fatal collision investigation. You're still asked to avoid the area for the time being. Area highways, not too bad around the region. Still a bit of volume westbound Highway 8 between the Weber Fairway ramps and the flyover. Other than that, though, the rest of our area highways looking good. But to the 401 now, we have an issue on the westbound side, a collision at the Guelph Line exit. Delays are heavy all the way back to Highway 25 in Milton. If you can get off there, it is recommended you do so, then rejoin the westbound 401 at Highway 6 South. Again, if you're on the westbound side of the 401, we have a collision at Guelph Line. Delays are heavy all the way back to Highway 25 in Milton. If you're on the eastbound side, not looking bad out of Woodstock to Cambridge, a bit of volume, though, coming up to Guelph Line, likely due to that visual distraction of the westbound collision. Eastbound, though, it will continue past Guelph Line in towards Milton. Not seeing any problems there. Mississauga also looking good. Now, if you do spot any other traffic issues, call us hands-free at *401. Make Dad's Day. Get 15% off all men's shirts at L.L. Bean Kitchener Boardwalk. Give him quality that lasts. Offer ends June 21st. Now, the latest from 570, meteorologist Jesse Uppel.
9: It's a cooler, fresher air mass across southern Ontario this work week. Today, though, trending well below seasonal, and we're down to 10 degrees through the overnight with partly cloudy skies. Tomorrow, that risk of isolated showers and thunderstorms moves in by the afternoon, a high of 22 degrees. More widespread rain expected Tuesday night. And Wednesday, we're unsettled at times with that wet weather. 21, and then showers through early Thursday morning will be tapering off throughout the day, a high of 22 degrees. Tonight's low, 10 degrees.
5: At the boardwalk in Kitchener, partly sunny, 19 degrees. Coming up in 60 seconds, headlines and sports.
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5: It is 19 degrees, partly sunny at the boardwalk in Kitchener. Good evening, I'm Paul McPhee. Here is what's making news right now. An Elmira family grieving the loss of five children in a collision Friday is getting support from all over, including the establishment of a GoFundMe. And in North Dumfries, a crash today involving a vehicle and lawn tractor has left one person dead. Coming up after sports, Canada's ambassador to the United States is commenting today on the at times fractured relationship between our two countries. Time for sports and for Sportsnet Radio. Here is Alex Xero.
1: Well, the FIFA World Cup rolls along. Right now, it's the third match of the day in Miami as Uruguay is taking on Saudi Arabia in Group H. And we are very early in the first half. There is no score. Match day five kicked off with a huge shock this afternoon. The Minnows from Cabo Verde held Spain to a 0-0 draw as Cabo Verde gets a point in their first World Cup match. Egypt and Belgium kicked off Group G in Seattle. They played to a 1-1 draw. And still to come at 9 in Los Angeles, Iran will take on New Zealand. Canada held a training session in Vancouver this afternoon ahead of their second game in Group B with Qatar on Thursday. Everyone, with the exception of Alphonso Davies, took part in full training. Davies remains in a return to play protocol as he works his way back from an injured hamstring. To baseball, two Blue Jays are leading at their respective positions as the first round of MLB.

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7: Canada's ambassador to the United States says there's a mismatch in how Canadians and Americans think about each other. Ambassador Mark Wiseman is speaking to the Canadian Club in Toronto today about the state of trade talks between North American neighbors. He says Canada is not top of mind for most people in the United States, but he joked there are exceptions to that.
8: Americans don't wake up every day thinking about Canada. We are obsessed, for good reason, with the United States. They're not obsessed with us, maybe for like heated rivalry or something.
7: Yeah, Wiseman says that behind the scenes, trade talks have been respectful and rational ahead of the renewal date for the Canada-US-Mexico agreement, arriving on July the 1st. A new poll says Canadians are ditching travel plans because of work pressures. 570's Shelley Summers has more.
9: The survey from Employment Hero conducted by Angus Reid says while many employers are encouraging employees to disconnect, the challenging job market is making it difficult for employees to actually unplug and recharge. The survey found that 63% of full-time employed Canadians with access to paid time off say their workplace encourages employees to fully disconnect while on vacation, but at the same time, many employees continue to feel pressure around taking time off. In fact, that survey found nearly half of full-time employed Canadians with access to paid time off have delayed, shortened, or even changed vacation plans because of workloads or workplace pressures. The findings also point to a time-off but not logged-off reality for many Canadian workers. Nearly half say they check work communications like email, Teams, or texts at least sometime while on vacation, while one-third say they work during their time off. I'm Shelley Summers.
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14: Thanks, Paul. 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We'll begin with an ongoing issue in North Dumfries. Clyde Road still closed this hour between Village Road and Cooper Road. That's from a fatal collision investigation still ongoing there, so you're asked to avoid the area. Then looking at our area highways, not too bad, just a bit of volume. Westbound Highway 8 between the Weber Fairway ramps and the flyover. And if you're on the 401 westbound, unfortunately, we do have a collision still at the Guelph Line exit. Delays are heavy all the way back to Highway 25 in Milton. Get off there if you can. You can rejoin at Highway 6 South if you're able to. So it's going to be pretty slow through that stretch. But we're also seeing those delays starting to build up on Campbellville Road as well, as many drivers are getting off at Highway 25 and trying to take that around. So it will be a slow drive regardless of what you do there. Then if you're on the eastbound side of the 401, just a bit of volume coming up to Guelph Line. That's likely due to the visual distraction of that westbound

0: collision. After that issue, though, it does clear up into Milton and Mississauga. Now, if you do spot any other traffic issues, call us hands-free at *401. 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Now, the latest from 570, meteorologist Jesse Uppel.
1: Well, it was a below seasonal start to the work week, but temperatures are going to be warming up slightly throughout the rest of the week, although we are trending slightly below that average mark. 10 degrees tonight with those breezy northwest winds easing, partly cloudy tomorrow. But by the afternoon, have the umbrella handy. Isolated showers and storms are possible, a high of 22 degrees. More widespread rain expected on Tuesday night. Wednesday, some scattered showers are possible, 21, and then up to 22 degrees on Thursday with those showers clearing out by the afternoon. Tonight's low, plus 10.
2: At the Boardwalk in Kitchener, it is partly sunny and 19 degrees. Coming up at 6:30, a GoFundMe has been set up for a family devastated by Friday's crash in Mapleton. They claim the lives of five children from Elmira. 570 News Time, 6:23.
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2: Well, it was a result that very few saw coming, and there was a surprise result at the FIFA World Cup today. 570's Alex Sixero has more on match day 5 and also the latest from the Canadian camp.
5: In Atlanta, Spain was stunned as they had to settle for a 0-0 draw with debutants Cabo Verde, who get a point in their very first World Cup match. 40-year-old Cabo Verde goalkeeper Vozinha was named the man of the match. He plays in Portugal's second division and made 7 saves against the defending European champions. Elsewhere, Belgium and Egypt played to a 1-1 draw in Seattle as they opened up Group G. Now in Vancouver, all eyes were on Alphonso Davies this afternoon as Canada held their first training session since touching down on the West Coast. Davies, who's working his way back from that hamstring issue, remains in a return-to-play protocol and did not take part in the full training session. Canada's next game goes Thursday against Qatar at BC Place Vancouver. From the Sports Center, I'm Alex Sixero.
2: Four Falcons left Toronto Stadium just before soccer fans from around the globe moved in.
6: Less than 3 weeks before the first World Cup game at Toronto Stadium, 4 peregrine falcon chicks nesting in the rafters were creating safety concerns for workers preparing the stadium. Instead of removing the nest, wildlife falconer Dan Frankian installed nets and protective measures to keep both workers and the birds safe until the chicks could leave. Frankian tells the Globe and Mail he opted for this method because he knew the birds would learn to take flight before the first game. He says peregrine falcons are highly protective of their young, especially as chicks learn to fly, which can make them aggressive toward nearby humans. The chicks at BMO Field have successfully left the nest without harm to people or birds. I'm Eva Fragiscados.
2: And coming up in 60 seconds, we'll have the 570 News Radio Business Report.
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10: A record high on Bay Street to start the week. It was up 338 points, 35,275 on the plus side for a third straight day, and up by more than 1,100 points over that stretch. Now, shares in Canopy Growth today down 1.4%. The cannabis producer reported earnings with net revenue coming in shy of expectations. The loss per share was also deeper than expected. Gold futures today higher by 2.4% to $4,318. Silver up by 3.2% to $70 the ounce. And then oil dropped to its lowest price since March, down $4.13, $80.75 a barrel. On Wall Street, a winning Monday here. On word, the U.S. and Iran are close to signing a deal to end the war. There is also an interest rate announcement in the U.S. on Wednesday with a new Fed chair. Pierre Benoit Gauthier is Vice President of Investment Strategy at IG Wealth Management.
11: Kevin Warsh comes in with very high inflation. Inflation that's in the U.S. could reach 5% this for the midterm, so for the October.
10: A record closing high on the Dow today. It was up 469 points. The S&P was higher by 123 and the NASDAQ up by 795, an advance here of 3%. The NASDAQ had its best day since March. It was also the best performer today. At the Business Center, I'm Chris McCusker.
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6: It's Monday, June 15th. Good evening, I'm Aaron Anderson.
2: And good evening, I'm Paul McPhee. Here's what's making news this hour.
6: More than $160,000 raised so far for an Elmira family left devastated in the wake of a tragic collision in Mapleton that killed five children.
2: Waterloo Regional Police confirm a North Dumfries man was killed in a crash this morning involving a teenage driver from Cambridge.
14: A 12-year-old boy charged with attempted murder after allegedly trying to run down a police officer with a stolen vehicle. Shots were fired.
15: The city of Kitchener says it's reviewing the status of boating in Victoria Park Lake after new signage was erected banning the pastime. A local canoe enthusiast posts to social media caught the attention of the city.
5: Uruguay and Saudi Arabia are on the go in their Group H clash of the World Cup. Spain opened up with a surprise result, and Canada holds a training session in Vancouver. Sports at 45.
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0: Thanks, Aaron. This update is brought to you by Dial a Tire. We'll begin on the 401 westbound this hour, where we have a collision at Guelph Line. Delays are heavy because of that all the way back to Highway 25 in Milton, so it's going to be very slow through that stretch. If you can get off at 25 and then rejoin around Highway 6 South, that should get you around at least most of those delays back onto the westbound 401. But again, the collision is on the westbound side of the 401 at Guelph Line. Delays backed up all the way to Highway 25 in Milton. If you're on the eastbound side of the drive, leaving Woodstock, it looks good into Cambridge in the 6s. little bit of volume approaching Guelph Line, likely due to the visual distraction of that westbound collision. But if you continue eastbound past Guelph Line, Milton, Mississauga, both looking good. Area highways in the region, they're moving up to speed, not seeing any collisions. And our city streets, not seeing any crashes to report either. But if you do spot any other traffic problems, call us hands-free at *401. 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Now the latest from 570, meteorologist Jesse Upel.
1: It's a cooler and fresher start to the work week. Temperatures are actually falling slightly below seasonal with a breezy northwest wind close to 40 kilometers per hour. That wind will ease later tonight. We're partly cloudy, dropping down to 10 degrees with a light southwest wind. And tomorrow, sun and cloud, risk of some isolated showers and thunderstorms by the afternoon, climbing to a high of 22, feels closer to 25. Tonight's low, 10 degrees.
16: Right now at the Boardwalk in Kitchener, it is partly sunny and 19 degrees.
2: Another check of traffic and weather together in less than 10 minutes. 570 News Time, 6:32.
16: An unimaginable tragedy for an Elmira family after five children were killed in a crash in Mapleton. Condolences continue to pour in, including from the Prime Minister, and a GoFundMe has now raised over $160,000.
2: The online fundraiser says the grief and heartbreak the family is experiencing is beyond words, and they're supporting one another through this painful time. Now, the crash happened Friday night as an SUV and van collided at 4th Line and Wellington Road 12. Police said the van was carrying 10 people. Four girls and one boy were pronounced dead. They were 4, 6, 8, 10, and 12 years old. Other family members who were in the van remained hospitalized while the driver of the SUV was critically injured. OPP say they continue to investigate the full circumstances surrounding the crash, and there are no updates at this time.
16: Waterloo Regional Police are confirming a fatality after a crash in North Dumfries this morning. The collision occurred just after 10 a.m. between a vehicle and a lawn tractor on Clyde Road. The driver of the tractor was pronounced dead and has been identified as a 51-year-old North Dumfries man. Police say the driver of the involved vehicle is a 16-year-old girl from Cambridge who was not hurt. Regional Police continue to investigate and they are asking any witnesses, including those with dash cam video, to contact them.
2: An 18-year-old from Kitchener has been charged in connection with a home invasion in Richmond Hill. York Regional Police have been looking into the incident that took place at the end of April. It's alleged three suspects forced their way into a home in the Hyde Park area by smashing a window. Police say the group assaulted the homeowner who had confronted them and then drove away in a black SUV that had a fourth suspect waiting inside. Now, a home in Kitchener was searched by police last Thursday, where one suspect was reportedly found with a loaded gun and illicit drugs. 18-year-old Manav Kotak is facing a long list of charges, including robbery. Police say three suspects are still outstanding, and the investigation is ongoing.
16: Toronto police and the SIU now looking into a wild incident in East York overnight that saw a suspect allegedly steal a car and strike an officer attempting to stop them. The suspect was just 12 years old and two of their friends were in the car at the time. 570's Richard Southern has more on what we know so far.
14: It's the ages involved that make this such a hard-to-believe story. A 12-year-old boy now charged with attempted murder after he allegedly hit a Toronto police officer with a stolen car he was driving. It all happened just after 1 a.m. overnight on the Leaside Bridge. Two police cruisers attempted to box in the vehicle. In the process, an officer was hit by the car. He fired his weapon multiple times. The vehicle managed to get away, but cops tracked it down a short distance away. Inside, they found two other kids aged 12 and 13. Like many others, Premier Ford says he was shocked to hear the ages involved.
17: Two 12-year-olds and a 13-year-old stealing a car. That's shocking enough, but even more shocking is they're out at 2, 3, 4 o'clock in the morning. Where are the parents?
14: The 12-year-old driver being treated for non-life-threatening injuries in hospital. The police officer was treated and released. I'm Richard Southern.
2: Yeah, OPP have launched a safety campaign focused on intersection-related crashes. It's called Stop, Look, Live. OPP Staff Sergeant Julie McLeod is reminding drivers to come to a complete stop at an intersection and make sure the way is clear.
18: You have to look. You have to move your body, make sure that there's nothing in the way, whether it's a passenger, the A-pillar, other vehicles. You have to stop.
2: The campaign runs from today until Sunday.
16: 570 News Time, 6:36. New signs have been erected at Victoria Park banning boating, swimming, and fishing in the lake. It's prompted pushback from some residents and a response from the city. 570's Matt Hutchinson has more from a local canoeist who's leading the charge.
15: The way Matt Morris describes it, it's a slice of paradise in our backyard.
19: In some mornings down there, it might be busy and I bump into the regular people I see, and it's a very friendly community down there. Other times I'll go on a quite early in the morning when the sun's just coming up and the mist is on the water, and it's a magical experience right in the core of our city.
15: For the last 5 years, Morris has been canoeing around Victoria Park Lake, but last week new signage was erected banning all recreational activities in and on the water. Naturally disappointed, Morris took to social media, posting an image of the signs and expressing his feelings. In a statement to 570 News Radio, the city said the lake is part of the stormwater system, but given its historic nature in the community, a review would be undertaken with a decision expected later this month. I'm Matt Hutchison.
3: 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Developing story.
2: A reaction is pouring in after the U.S. and Iran announced an agreement being called a first step toward ending the war. But it's already facing potential turmoil as Israel and the Lebanon-based Hezbollah continue to exchange strikes. 570 Sophia Avroutsos has a story.
20: Israeli Prime Minister Benjamin Netanyahu reacted to the deal with his first news conference in 3 months when it was reported that it involves an end to Israel's strikes in Lebanon.
21: We will remain there as long as necessary. We wish to maintain our freedom of action.
20: The U.S. previously denied that the deal would involve Israel's withdrawal from Lebanon, but the full terms of the agreement are not set to be released until at least Friday. Still, it is in the spotlight at the G7, where U.S. President Trump appeared with his French counterpart.
22: The strait is already partially opened. As you know, they're doing a little hunting for a couple of mines that they've already found.
20: It's sparking reaction from other world leaders in attendance, including calls for assistance in demining efforts. Prime Minister Mark Carney says he's supportive of the agreement, but did not elaborate on whether Canada could pitch in. I'm Sophia Vavaroutsos.
16: Still to come, we have gas prices in 60 seconds. This is 570 News Radio.
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16: 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Roger McKnight of Enpro expects gas prices will stay the same at midnight as high as $1.66.9 per liter. Still to come, Brent Cater is traffic and weather next.
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0: Thanks, Aaron. 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We'll begin with the 401 drive westbound this hour, where we have a collision at Guelph Line. Delays are heavy because of that all the way back to Highway 25 in Milton. So if you can get off there and rejoin the westbound 401 at Highway 6 South, it is recommended to do so. Again, if you're on the westbound 401, a collision at Guelph Line, delays are heavy back to Highway 25 in Milton. Eastbound side of the 401, not looking bad out of Woodstock through to Cambridge, clear there. 6 is looking good. A little bit of volume approaching Guelph Line due to that visual distraction of the westbound collision. Once you're past Guelph Line, though, Milton, Mississauga, looking good. In town, our area highways, they're moving up to speed, not seeing any collisions. But a note for drivers in North Dumfries. Police still reporting that Clyde Road is closed between Village Road and Cooper Road. That's for a fatal collision investigation, so drivers still asked to avoid that area for the time being. Now, if you do spot any other traffic problems, call us hands-free at *401. 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Now the latest from 570, meteorologist Jesse Uppel.
1: Breezy northwest winds continue through this evening, close to 20 to 40 kilometers per hour. And yes, temperatures are actually on the chilly side. We're dropping down to 10 degrees through the overnight. Winds ease and we're partly cloudy. Tomorrow, sun and cloud through the morning. Risk of some isolated showers popping up by the afternoon. Even some isolated storms are possible. 22 for the high. Risk of showers Tuesday night. And Wednesday, it's unsettled at times with showers and storms, a high of 21. Tonight's low, 10 degrees.
16: Right now at the Boardwalk in Kitchener, we do have a mostly sunny sky, 19 degrees. 570 News Time is a 6:43. 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You can learn more about the food bank's programs and how to donate at cambridgefoodbank.org.
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16: It's sunny at the Boardwalk in Kitchener, 19 degrees. Good afternoon, I'm Erin Anderson. Here's what's making news this evening. A GoFundMe has now raised more than $160,000 for the family affected by the fatal crash in Mapleton that led to the deaths of five Elmira children. And Waterloo Regional Police confirmed the driver of a tractor was pronounced dead after a crash in North Dumfries this morning. 570 News Time, 6:45. It's time for sports from Sportsnet Radio. Here is Alex Sixero.
8: Well, right now we're tracking the third match of the day at the FIFA World Cup. This one from Miami Stadium. It's the Group H clash between Uruguay and Saudi Arabia. And not a whole lot happening here in the first half. It remains a 0-0 game. Earlier today, defending European champion Spain had to settle for a draw with Cabo Verde. The debutants get a point in their first ever World Cup match. While in Seattle, it finished a goal apiece between Belgium and Egypt. The other match of today goes at 9 o'clock in Los Angeles. Iran will take on New Zealand. As for Canada, they're holding a training session in Vancouver this afternoon ahead of Thursday's game against Qatar at BC Place. Everyone, with the exception of Alphonso Davies, is taking part in full training. Davies remains in a return-to-play protocol, working back from that injured hamstring muscle. MLB has released his first round of All-Star balloting, and two Blue Jays are currently in the lead. Vladimir Guerrero Jr. at first base and Ernie Clement at second base. The All-Star game goes Astros July 14th in Philly. While the Jays have acquired right-handed pitching prospect Dennis Samudio in cash from Kansas City for Connor Siebold, the Jays open a three-game series in Boston tomorrow. And to hockey, the Carolina Hurricanes continue celebrating their Stanley Cup win, taking down Vegas in six games last night. The Canes will have their Stanley Cup parade on Saturday afternoon. From the Sports Center, I'm Alex Ixero.
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16: 570 News Time, 6:47. Prime Minister Mark Carney was set to meet with French President Emmanuel Macron in Paris today. It's ahead of the official start of the G7 summit in France. Carney arrived in Geneva first before traveling to Paris for the meeting. U.S. President Donald Trump arrived in Geneva to attend the summit just after Carney, but it's not known whether the two will meet on the sidelines. Trump announced yesterday that a deal had been reached to end the war with Iran, with the Strait of Hormuz not set to fully reopen until Friday. Proposed federal legislation would recognize privacy as a fundamental right of all Canadians and set higher standards for organizations when they manage children's data. Artificial Intelligence Minister Evan Solomon introduced a long-awaited bill today to update decades-old privacy laws covering the private sector.
10: And because so much of our lives right now, especially our kids' lives, have been shaped by platforms, apps, and digital services, we're living in a different world. And our laws need to catch up.
16: The new measures would require meaningful consent for the use of personal information and plain language explanations of how personal information is handled. Canadian e-commerce company Shopify will hold a shareholder vote tomorrow on whether it should create a policy on artificial intelligence. We get more from Chris McCusker in the 570 News Radio Business Center.
20: Shopify's board is fighting the move, but the idea is being pushed by the Shareholder Association for Research and Education on behalf of the United Church of Canada's pension plan, which is a Shopify investor. They argue Shopify needs a policy because research has found generative AI systems may negatively impact human rights, and agentic AI can cause misinformation, manipulation, and erroneous automated transactions. Now, if Shopify had a policy, they say it would reassure shareholders of the company's governance and risk management controls. But Shopify's board says an AI policy is unnecessary because its contracts and terms of service set clear guardrails on how Shopify and merchant data may be used by AI systems. I'm Chris McCusker.
16: Still to come, Brent Cater standing by. He has traffic and weather in 60 seconds for you.
11: On May 30th, at approximately 1:20 a.m., police responded to a report of an assault at a licensed establishment in the area of King Street North and Princess Street East. A male victim sustained lacerations after being struck in the face with a weapon and was transported to a local hospital. The investigation is ongoing. 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
16: 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That's time for Rogers Xfinity Internet traffic and weather together. Here's Brent Cater.
0: Thanks, Aaron. This update is brought to you by Hefner Alexis Toyota. We'll begin with the 401 westbound this hour, where we still have a collision at the Guelph Line exit. Delays are heavy from there all the way back to Highway 25 in Milton. If you can get off around Highway 25, then rejoin at either Highway 6 South or further west at our rejoin at Highway 6 South or 6 North to get back onto the westbound 401. It is recommended to do so. Again, if you're on the westbound 401, we have a collision still at Guelph Line causing significant delays back to Highway 25 in Milton. Now, if you're on the eastbound side of the drive, Woodstock looking good through towards Cambridge. Sixes not seeing any problems. A little bit of volume coming up to Guelph Line. It's due to the visual distraction of that westbound crash. Once you're past Guelph Line, though, Milton, Mississauga, both moving up to speed. Area highways, not seeing any crashes to mention, and traffic's moving well. And our city streets, again, not seeing any collisions to report. But if you do spot any other traffic issues, call us hands-free at *401. Hefner Alexis Toyota celebrates 65 years in our community. Here's to many more years of driving excellence together. You're part of the family, Hefner.ca. Now the latest from 570, meteorologist Jesse Uppel.
1: Temperatures are running a few degrees below seasonal, and actually we're trending a little bit on the cooler and fresher side throughout the rest of the work week. Down to 10 degrees through the overnight, northwest winds are easing, and we're partly cloudy tomorrow to start off the day. Risk of some isolated showers or thunderstorms by the afternoon, a high of 22. Periods of rain move in Tuesday night. Wednesday, have the umbrella handy. We do have that risk of more showers and storms throughout the day, a high of 21. Showers to start off Thursday, but clearing out by the afternoon, a high of 22 degrees. Tonight's low, plus 10.
16: Right now at the boardwalk in Kitchener, it is sunny and we're at 19 degrees. 570 News Time, 6:53.
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16: 570 News Time, 6:54. Two matches in the books on match day five at the FIFA World Cup, including a surprise result in Atlanta. 570's Alex Ixero has more on that and also dives into Canada's training session out west.
8: The biggest shock result of the World Cup so far happened in Atlanta this afternoon as favorite Spain and Cabo Verde played to a 0-0 draw. 40-year-old Cabo Verde goalkeeper Vozinha was the man of the match, making all seven saves as Cabo Verde earns a point in their very first World Cup match. While in Seattle today, Group G kicked off with Belgium against Egypt, and they played to a 1-1 draw. Out in Vancouver, Alphonso Davies remained in a return-to-play protocol as Canada held a training session at the University of BC. Davies continues rehabbing a hamstring issue, as it seems unlikely he'll play against Qatar Thursday at BC Place Vancouver. If Canada wins that game, they're almost guaranteed a spot in the round of 32. From the Sports Center, I'm Alex Ixero.
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4: A record high on Bay Street to start the week. It was up by 338 points, 35,275, on the plus side for a third straight day. And it's up by more than 1,100 points over that stretch. It also closed at a record for the first time since June the 4th. Now, shares in Cineplex on Bay Street down by 0.2% today. The company says it's hiking prices for the CineClub membership for the first time since launching the program. The change will kick in July the 15th. Gold futures today higher by 2.4% to 4,318, and the price for oil finished close to its lowest since March. It was down $4.13, $80.75 a barrel, lower for a third straight day. On Wall Street, a winning day here as well, with a record on the Dow. It was up by 469 points, the S&P higher by 123, and the NASDAQ up by 795, the best day on the NASDAQ since March, an advance here of about 3%. And shares in Roku selling off today on word Fox will buy the streamer for $22 billion. This marks a push into ad-supported streaming for Fox. The acquisition would also create the third largest player in the U.S. TV market by share of viewing. Now, shares in Roku today down 1.5%, while shares in Fox hit a one-year low, dropping by a record 17%. At the Business Center, I'm Chris McCusker.
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0: you know that I'm not the biggest fan of ABBA, but how can you resist the opportunity to begin a show with the song that really is us? That, of course, is Waterloo. It was on this day in 1974 that ABBA's second album by that name, Waterloo, entered the UK chart for the first time. It peaked at number 28. The title track, Waterloo, the song you just heard, won ABBA the Eurovision Song Contest back in 1974. On this day, 52 years ago, Waterloo, the album by ABBA, enters the UK chart. You know, that was just 1 year after, wasn't it? 73 is when we became a regional municipality of Waterloo. Pretty sure that's the way the history works. Hey, good Monday morning. It is the 15th of June. Thank you very much for stopping by, spending some of your time with us. As you know, our phones open to you every day the minute the clock strikes nine, because this is the most interactive radio program you'll find anywhere in the region. 519-570-2545, star 570, and 1-800-570-5715. Much to talk about, as I always feel as though there is on a Monday morning, right? We've been away from one another for a couple of days now. Lots happens over the weekend. I think we have plenty to catch up on. Lots of things I want to talk about from the Farwell for Hire campaign over the weekend and what's coming up this week. And we will get to all of it in due time. After all, we are here together for 4 hours. But it's difficult, I think anyway, to start this day in any other way than reflecting on the awful tragedy in Mapleton Township on the weekend and the five children from Elmira who died in that terrible crash on or at the intersection of a couple of rural roads. I'll tell you, it really strikes close to the bone because these are a couple of rural roads that I know well. It's one of my favorite areas to get out on my motorcycle, and it just so happens to be an area that I would travel on the way out to see my friends, the Israels, at 3Gen Organics in Mapleton Township. So it is a tough one for us to wrap our heads around on a beautiful late spring evening when something like this would occur. Woolwich Township Mayor Sandy Shantz had the following to say to CBC on the weekend.
1: There's still a sense of shock and concern and worry for the well-being of the family and their friends.
0: No question about that. This is going to leave a long-lasting impact in the small and tight-knit community of Elmira, especially when you think of the ages of these children between 4 and 12. And then, of course, you have the other part of the story, if you will, this intersection where these two vehicles collide. It is a stop-signed intersection, if you'll allow that language to be used, but only one way. It's not a four-way stop. And, you know, just looking at the area and knowing it, those stop signs aren't exactly large. They do not have any flashing lights at the intersection. And one of the corners, I mean, you try to, I think it's human nature to try to piece some things together here and how something like this can happen when it's still daylight hours, etc. But the one corner of that intersection, if you know it well, Wellington Road 12, line 4, I believe is the road that we're talking about. I think I've got the numbers right there. But anyway, one of those corners has a red building right near the corner and some trees. So if you're approaching and you're coming to that stop sign, you would not see the cross traffic coming from your left, if you will, where that building and the tree line is. You're obscured. And who knows what else may have been happening. But there are imperfections, to say the very least, at the intersection. And wouldn't you know, in a tragic coincidence, really, the OPP in West Region as of today, is launching a Stop, Look, Listen road safety campaign for drivers who are often on rural roads.
2: The focus is on public education and traffic enforcement as it relates to intersections, making sure that members of the motoring public, our drivers, are stopping if it's a stop sign or a traffic light. And that certainly comes to a complete stop and look both ways before continuing through or into the intersection.
0: Given the nature of this particular collision, it seems obvious that somebody missed a stop sign somewhere. And when you just do the math, as I'm fond of doing, and you think of the numbers involved, you have 5 children killed in this, and then 4 adults and an infant survive. So that's 10 people in one vehicle. And I don't know about you, but I don't know any vehicle that provides that number of seatbelts, 10 in one vehicle. So there is still information to be uncovered as the investigation is underway, but again, it's difficult to begin a day like today after a weekend like it was with anything other than thoughts to the families affected in the entire community of Elmira, where this family lives. And the, again, far-reaching impacts of that many people's lives lost in one fell swoop on our rural roads. We'll be hearing more about that OPP safety blitz for rural intersections, and it is a stark reminder of the responsibility we have when we are behind the wheel of a vehicle and paying the very most of attention at all times. We'll wait for the investigation to play itself out, but that is just a tough news to digest over a weekend, and a tough way for us to start our show on a Monday morning.
3: 1, 2, 3, 4. Can I have a little more? 5, 6, 7, 8, 9, 10. I love you.
0: All right, let's get to your Farwell Show 5 for this Monday morning, the 15th of June. Number one, construction on a new roundabout on Roseville Road is set to start this week, because you know what this region needs, right, is more roundabouts. The intersection of Roseville Road and Edworthy Side Road in North Dumfries, just west of Cambridge, set to be transformed this summer. The new roundabout also comes with improved lighting, asphalt replacement, and sewer, curb, and gutter installation. Number two, the developer of a 130 townhome project in the south end of Cambridge is asking for a zoning amendment. The amendment would reduce setbacks for some backyards, balconies, and porches in the development, which is slated for the Atwater Drive and Dundas Street South area. The proposal calls for 63 townhouse units on the Dundas Street property and 69 more on the Atwater Drive site. Number three on your Farwell Show 5 this morning, the city of Guelph is moving forward with a rent eviction bylaw and a vacant home tax. Now, the tax is meant to encourage residential property owners to keep homes occupied, and it will be applied to a home that sits vacant for more than half the calendar year, with the tax rate being 4% of the property's current value assessment. The rent eviction bylaw requires landlords to prove renovations require vacancy while ensuring tenants receive clear and consistent information about their rights. Both the vacant home tax and the rent eviction bylaw in Guelph will come into effect later this summer. Number four, Prime Minister Mark Carney heads to France today for the G7 summit. He is set to meet with the president of the European Council, as well as the head of the European Commission, before attending a working dinner on geopolitical and economic issues. U.S. President Donald Trump is also expected to attend this year's summit, which comes one day after he announced an agreement had been reached to end the conflict in Iran. And number five on your Farwell Show 5 this Monday morning, the 15th of June, the Carolina Hurricanes have done it again.
4: Net still empty for Vegas. And now here's a turnover. A chance for Ehlers. Bingo! 3-0 Carolina! Canes start to polish the Stanley Cup. The Canes right now are 68 seconds away from winning their second NHL title. 8 years ago, when Rod Brind'Amour was hired to be the head coach of the Carolina Hurricanes, he said the mission was to be the best team in the NHL. 5 seconds away. Played out. And the Carolina Hurricanes are the best team in the NHL. They won the 2026 Stanley Cup. It's yours, Carolina, and it's coming back to North Carolina. The Stanley Cup. We got a passenger on the plane tomorrow. And the Hurricanes are world champions.
5: Pinch me so I know this is real. And just not the perfect dream.
0: Oh, it's real. And it's spectacular. A 3-0 win for the Carolina Hurricanes. Should I say Frederick Anderson, former Leaf, and the Carolina Hurricanes over Mitch Marner, former Leaf Mitch Marner, and the Las Vegas Golden Knights. The Hurricanes win the cup in 6 games, their second in 20 years.
6: Go to the box, you know, you feel shame.
0: And that is your Farewell Show 5 for this Monday morning, the 15th of June. I think I have told you before, it goes back to 1998. I remember the years based on where I was working at the time. And I had just started my job in Thunder Bay, having left Salmon Arm, British Columbia, to take a job in a newsroom in Thunder Bay. I really, one of the best jobs I had in terms of the kinds of news stories we got to cover. And the news director, Vic Krasowski was his name. Terrific guy. Learned a ton from him. Anyway, I was there. I remember this vividly. It was the end of another NHL season, another disappointing season for me, the Leafs fan. And I was walking to work at CKPR Radio in Thunder Bay. And I was walking because you work in radio, you don't have enough money for a car. You got 2 feet in a heartbeat. That's how you get around Thunder Bay when you're working there in 1998. Anyway, end of another disappointing NHL season for me as a Leafs fan. And I was walking to work and I was thinking to myself, like, why do I support this team? After all these years, this is almost 30 years ago, I was thinking this about the Leafs. And, you know, They had another disappointing season. They're not doing anything to show me that they care about anything other than bums in seats and blah, blah, blah. I said to myself, you know what? If the Leafs don't do something to show me that they actually care about winning, I'm gonna cheer for another team. And that team I'm gonna cheer for is this relatively new team, the Carolina Hurricanes. I swear as the day is long, I had this conversation with myself on the way to work one day in Thunder Bay back in 1998. And Carolina had just joined as an expansion team, obviously having, you know, relocated from Hartford. But the Carolina Hurricanes were going to be my new team in 1998. And then I got to work that day, and across the newswire came the story that the Toronto Maple Leafs had signed free agent goaltender Curtis Joseph. And I thought, well, the Leafs are trying. They're showing that they care. So I stayed a Leafs fan. Almost 30 years ago, I could have given up on it. I was still a younger man in my 20s, having only endured 20 years of life plus as a Leafs fan. Not yet 30 years as a Leafs fan. Could have given up then. Could have joined the Carolina Hurricanes bandwagon. And I would have seen 2 Stanley Cups already. 2! Back in 06 and again now in 2026. Instead, I am still a Leafs fan. 59 years it's been since the Leafs have won a cup. I've been alive for almost 55 of them, and I'm still hoping. Will they win one before I die? I could have had 2 if I flipped to the Hurricanes in 1998, but gosh darn it, I was loyal, I suppose. Your morning wake-up call is coming up. Either you can make it or I will. It's the Mike Farwell Show for a Monday morning on 570 News Radio and Rogers TV.
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13: What happens is in the springtime, buyers come out. Buyers are out there looking at properties. The fact that homes

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0: It is time for your morning wake-up call here on the program. 519-570-2545. Star 570. 1-800-570-5715. Our good friend George in Cambridge. Good morning, George.
1: Good morning, Mike. Thank you. I don't know if you remember, shortly after that, 1998, the Leafs had a good, decent run the playoffs. In 2002, they played the Carolina Hurricanes, and they had a decent run, but they were stopped by Carolina. I'm not sure if you remember that year.
0: Oh, I do, George. It was one of the last really good years for the Toronto Maple Leafs, as I recall.
1: Yes. And if I remember, they went on to play Detroit, Carolina, and they lost. Is that what happened?
0: I think that's the way it went, because the Leafs got as far as the Final Four. And that's another one of the frustrations, of course, as a Leafs fan, George. Yeah. Not only have we not won the Cup, we haven't even been in the final since 1967.
1: That's right. That's a tough one. I remember that year well, because we were having our first child, and he actually came to the hospital when my daughter was born. He was a Cambridge native. I can't remember his name now. And he did a round around the hospital, and I was hoping to get a picture with him, with my newborn daughter, but I didn't get a chance. It might have been Maltby, but I'm not sure if that's who it was.
0: There you go. Well, that would fit the Cambridge native for sure.
1: Sure, yeah.
0: Yep. Thanks, George. Good to hear from you this morning. Nice memories there. Russell sends an email to Mike at 570news.com, says, I've been a fan of the Hurricanes since they last won it in 2006, and they sent a picture of the Stanley Cup on their Olympia ice resurfacing machine made by Resurf Ice right there in Elmira. Love to hear it. A good old ice resurfacing machine made right here in the region of Waterloo. Jason is with us on the phones. Good morning, Jason.
2: Good morning, Mike. Well, they would have made a final. Actually, they would have made a final back in '93 if Carey Fraser would have called that high stick undug. And was that Game 6? I think it's
0: that was Game 6. That's right. Wayne Gretzky should have been kicked out of that game instead of scoring the overtime winner. You're absolutely right.
2: Yeah. The thing, I don't remember what I had for breakfast yesterday, but I remember that game. I was going to ask you, what comes first? All day, 2 weeks ago, Highway 7 expansion or the Leafs win the Stanley Cup? Which one do you think you see first in your lifetime?
0: That is a great question. I'm going to go with all day two-way go, Jay. It's not going to be Highway 7. It's not going to be the Leafs winning a Stanley Cup.
2: All right. I'll put you on that one. Have a great day, Mike.
0: Thanks, Jason. You too. Oh, you got to love tying in the sports drought to the longstanding issues we have here in the region of Waterloo. I cannot for the life of me figure out why we have not figured out all-day, two-way, GO train service between this region and the greater Toronto area. And I mean frequent, reliable, efficient, if not fast, service between those two markets. It utterly blows my mind how long it takes us to get things done around here. But a Leafs Stanley Cup, it feels like a long-distance dream. And if you were following sports over the weekend, then, of course, you saw the New York Knicks win their first championship in more than 50 years. I saw on Sportsnet Central, they put up a graphic of the longest droughts between championships. The Chicago Cubs led the way because it had been more than 100 years for them. But the Leafs don't even make it onto that list because they haven't won. They're at 59 years, which I think put them just after the Philadelphia Eagles, which went 57 years between, something like that. But you might have been wondering, why aren't the Leafs on there? Well, because they haven't won. So every year is another year added on to it. Next year will be 60. The year after that will be 61. Heaven help us if we are Leafs fans. Jason is with us on the phone this morning. Good morning, Jason.
3: Good morning, Mikey.
0: What's on your mind?
3: But you know, we're talking about the big club here, but I think a lot of people are forgetting that the Baby Leafs are doing quite well this season.
0: That's true. They're up 2-0 in the Calder Cup final. Let's go, you Baby Leaf Marlies.
3: You know, I'm not much of a Callan fan, but hey, at least he's somewhere where he might have a shot at winning a championship.
0: If I'm not mistaken, I mean,

0: When's the last time the Marlies won a Calder Cup? It's been recent enough, hasn't it? Like, I don't know why the AHL team can win, but the NHL team cannot, Jason.
1: Well, I've always said you should move the baby club up to the big league and bring the big league down. And, you know, I think you might see a championship in Toronto.
0: You just might. All right. Appreciate the call, Jay. Good to hear from you this morning. I'm trying to Google and talk at the same time. But, like, when's the last time? I feel like it wasn't all that long ago when the Toronto Marlies won the Calder Cup. I don't know. Let's just see. They made the advance to the Calder Cup Finals. Let me see. Championships. 2015-16 and 2017-18. Calder Cups won in 2018. So there you go. I did not misremember. Explain to me how the Toronto Maple Leafs farm team, the American League team, can win, but they can't bring those same guys up and win in the National Hockey League. It's one of those things that will continue to confuse and confound. I want to say a couple of very special good mornings today. First one goes out to Kate, who I met on Friday afternoon after leaving the show. I was a part of a panel discussion about the glory days of fastball in this community. And you can't talk about the glory days of fastball in this community without talking about the late Glenn Mazur, who passed away earlier this year. But we all got together at the Navy Club in Waterloo, shared some stories about those glory days of fastball. It was a wonderful afternoon, a wonderful tribute to Glenn. And as I was leaving to get to another Farewell for Hire event, Kate ran and tracked me down and took the moment to express how much she enjoyed the show and what I loved about it the most. I mean, who doesn't want to hear something like that, right? You enjoy what we do here, love you for that. But Kate said, you know, when you first started this show, I wasn't so sure about you. I didn't think I liked it much at all, but it's really, she's really come around. Like I'm like an acquired taste, I guess. But Kate had nothing but great things to say, and I'm glad she stuck with it in the early days to find something that she likes. And I don't know, maybe I'm different than I was 9 years ago when we started this, but Kate, I really appreciated it. And then after chatting with Kate and being at the Navy Club, I had a chance to visit with a good fellow by the name of Ron Zamia. And Ron and I, it turns out, a couple of former North Warders in this town. We had a coffee together on Friday afternoon and chatted about the old days, Sacred Heart School, the old North Ward memories, you know, the train tracks over on Wilhelm where we'd leave coins or pebbles to be crushed by the passing train. Talked about some of the places, the old haunts in town, like the old Evergreen Motel and the Palladium in downtown Kitchener. And Ron and I could have been relatives, but there's another fella who I found out is a big fan and loyal follower of the show. And we had so much in common. I could have talked to him all weekend. So Ron, thank you to you as well for sharing those memories. A great chat on Friday afternoon, supporting our Farewell for Hire fundraiser, of course, and being an all-around good former North Warder. It's very much appreciated. I'm going to get you an update from the 570 News Center, and then let's talk about those sports facilities we have here in the region, or those sports facilities we don't have here in the region. That's coming up on the Mike Farwell Show. 570 News Radio and Rogers TV.
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14: From the National Newsroom of the Canadian Press, I'm Jason White. The Liberal government's introduced its long-awaited privacy bill that would recognize privacy as a fundamental right of all Canadians. Artificial Intelligence Minister Evan Solomon says it would also set higher standards for organizations managing children's data.
15: The new bill gives Canadians more control over their personal information, gives them the right to deletion against deepfakes. It protects children's information as sensitive. It takes aim at surveillance pricing to stop price gouging.
14: The bill would be administered by a new regulator, also responsible for recently introduced digital safety provisions. Some people who received proof of Canadian citizenship by descent are now being told to surrender their citizenship certificates. Immigration lawyer Amandeep Hayer says one of his clients has been told their application did not cite proof of Canadian family from original sources or explain why original documents were not provided. He says it appears at least a couple hundred people have received similar letters from the Immigration Department. Prime Minister Mark Carney has arrived in France for the G7 summit. It comes a day after U.S. President Donald Trump announced an agreement reached to end the conflict in Iran. Carney says Canada and other countries will be looking for ways to help reinforce the progress.
16: One of the things we'll work on going forward, when I say going forward from this evening, is how do we make our system, our energy system, our fertilizer systems, our other commodity systems more resilient. So the people of Ireland, the people of Canada are less affected when there is conflict, when there are shocks.
14: Trump announced the deal yesterday, saying he authorized an end to the U.S. blockade in the Strait of Hormuz, but later said the strait would not open until Friday when the deal's officially signed. Canada's ambassador to the United States says he's optimistic about the future of the two countries' trading relationship. He spoke today to a Toronto business audience as he tries to avoid panic around the Canada-U.S.-Mexico agreement on trade. Quebec's domestic security minister says he'll appoint someone to oversee an investigation into a group of Montreal police officers. The 16 officers were accused of discrimination and racism. The federal government says the toxic drug crisis continues to have devastating effects, despite a decrease in opioid-related deaths last year. The national rate of toxicity deaths declined by 23% because of several factors, including naloxone distribution. Canada's chief public health officer, Dr. Joss Reimer, says today's data offers cautious optimism.
17: It shows that when we act on evidence, we can make a real difference. By continuing to work together, guided by data and compassion, we can build on this progress and save more lives.
14: But the number of opioid-related deaths in Canada is still higher than it was a decade ago when the public drug crisis first emerged. This is the Canadian Press. In sports, Iran is set to play its first game at the World Cup tonight when it faces New Zealand in Los Angeles. The match comes a day after Iran and the U.S. said they reached a tentative deal to end their war. A stunning result today at the World Cup by tiny Cape Verde, shutting out heavily favored Spain. An impressive performance by 40-year-old goalkeeper Vazina helped the African club play one of the tournament favorites to a 0-0 draw. Canada's captain Alphonso Davies continues working his way back from a hamstring injury. The star left back warmed up with his teammates today, but remains in return-to-play protocols. In tennis, Felix Auger-Aliassime advanced to the second round of the Tara Wortmann Open Grass Court Tournament, beating Portugal's Nuno Borges today in Germany. At London's Queen's Club, Denis Shapovalov ended a five-match losing streak. He won over Britain's Jack Pennington-Jones in the opening round of the HSBC Championships. From the Canadian Press, I'm Jason White.
2: 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The best of Mike Farwell returns on 570 News Radio.
0: Well, it's something that coincidentally came up on the show recently, and I made the appeal again, or at least asked the question, do we have enough sports facilities or recreation facilities in this community to support our athletes? And maybe even beyond that, just to offer us the opportunity to engage in more recreational pursuits. I'm thinking about things like running tracks. You know, we used to have one that we used regularly at Centennial Stadium in Kitchener, which is no longer. What about swimming pools? And in particular, pools large enough to train some of the best swimmers that our community might develop. Do we have facilities like this enough to support all of the athletes who live here today or who may be the athletes of our future? I asked the question about a week ago on the show, and wouldn't you know, a letter to the editor appeared not long after in our Waterloo Region Record, and it's written by somebody that would have a better eye on this than I would, and that is the former athletic director at Wilfrid Laurier University. Our good friend Peter Baxter joins the show this morning. Peter, good morning.
18: Good morning, Michael.
0: If I were to ask you the question, do we have enough in the way of these types of facilities, how would you answer?
18: No, we don't. We've actually gone backwards. You know, I think in 2012, when Centennial Stadium was lost, that was a big hit to young people in the community and of all ages, because that was really a hub of social infrastructure for not just sport and recreation, but they used to have Blue Rodeo concerts there. They had the Ontario Agricultural Exhibition for Central Ontario there. There is a lot of things that we miss. And, I know that the Waterloo Region Community Foundation just came out with vital signs, and we don't have facilities that in sport, recreation, culture, events, and so forth, that bring people together in a sense of belonging. And, way back in the 80s when I worked for OFSA, we used to have OFSA track meets in there. So facilities like sport and recreation, cultural events, multi-purpose facilities, bring a lot of health benefits to the community, but really a sense of belonging. And I think social infrastructure is really needed in this community.
0: I mentioned at the outset, Peter, you would have a better eye on this than I would, not only through your work as the previous athletic director at Wilfrid Laurier University, but also through your travels over the years. What are you seeing in other communities that gives you an indication that we may well be behind here in the region?
18: Well, you know, we're behind. Like, I just came back from BC cycling, my annual cycling trip with Bill McTeer, who used to be the chair of physical activity at or physical education and kinesiology at Laurier. And Kamloops is called the tournament capital of Canada, and it has probably more ball diamonds and other sport facilities, recreation facilities at a population of 7,500 than we do at 750,000 people in the Waterloo region. And you know, I think, you know, Vernon, BC has an 8-lane track, Kamloops, Langley, all those areas that I visited in BC has it, but we don't.
0: What are we missing in the community by not having facilities like this?
18: A sense of belonging. And I think it really speaks to that in terms of the Vital Signs report. And I really suggest that people go on the Waterloo Community Foundation website and read that report, that we have to have that. You know, I'm volunteering with the Kitchener-Waterloo Sports Council on their facilities committee. And, you know, the track people, for instance, they can only use Resurrection track now. St. David's track is past due in terms of being replaced. The Board of Education, they're given money to build facilities from the Ontario government, but they're not given money to maintain it. And it's also a community asset because municipal community groups use those tracks. And so it's a municipal responsibility, but all the municipalities in Waterloo region are hard pressed with a lot of with creating new facilities here, and with housing and our population growth going to be about 1 million. You know, we should have those types of facilities where people interact and have a sense of belonging. It really helps. We've been successful in attracting good talent to our community, but we can't continue that success unless we have the facilities as we grow. The two universities too have grown. When I came to Laurier was 5,800 students. So the Waterloo campus is 19,000. I used to rent out a lot of our time in the gymnasium back in the late 90s, early 2000s to the community. But with the size of the population and the students paying for the operating costs, there's no time for community use. So we need facilities that will bring a sense of belonging, will be multi-purpose too. We can't just have sport and recreation facilities alone. We have to incorporate that and collaborate with the arts and cultural communities. You know, on our committee, we've had representatives from the Indigenous community. They're running out of powwow space, and powwow space would be perfect for an outdoor stadium, as well as an indoor facility like that would incorporate multi-purpose events.
0: You mentioned earlier, Peter, housing as an issue in the community as we grow towards a population of 1 million people. And of course, along with housing, there are the financial pressures that our municipalities are facing. So I'm sure that's the answer that we would most likely hear when we ask the question why we don't have these things or why plans aren't underway to create these things, because the financial burden right now is so great. How do we get there?
18: Well, we do have to plan. And, you know, you hit the nail right there. I talked to, you know, our sport minister, Neil Lumsden, and municipalities have to be shovel ready. So we need feasibility studies to at least have the opportunity to apply when governments, and the Ontario government has put out some monies to it. The federal government just put some more money into sport. But if we're a community that's not ready, then we're going to miss those opportunities for funding. And, you know, I think, too, that we have a very generous corporate community, and I think that, you know, public-private partnerships go hand in hand. And if our corporations want talented people living and in the community with their families, we have to have that social infrastructure there. Not to mention that we have a lot of people from different parts of the world that come here, and diversity is the key. But we need these types of facilities where people interact and have social interaction and have a sense of belonging. And we're losing out on that right now, and I think we're behind in Waterloo Region.
0: Peter, I appreciate you raising the issue and making time for the show today. Thanks for being here.
18: Thanks, Michael, and all you do for the community.
0: It's my pleasure. We'll talk again soon, I hope.
18: Take care.
0: You too. Bye now. Peter Baxter is the former athletic director at Wilfrid Laurier University. He continues to be an avid cyclist, and on his recent annual cycling trip with a former colleague from Laurier, he's out in British Columbia, and he sees smaller communities like Kamloops and Vernon having access to greater recreational opportunities than our community, 3-4 times the size, has. I can speak anecdotally from my time in Kelowna, population about 140,000 people. And again, I had a pretty limited perspective insofar as the amount I traveled through the entire city. I did it mostly on foot, but the one trail that I talked to you about that I walked daily, basically, to get from the hotel down to the hockey arena, more than 5 kilometers, and it's a trail, but along that trail, so when I say it's a trail, you would expect these sorts of amenities to be nearby a trail, and sure as heck, they were. A soccer stadium, multiple baseball diamonds, etc., and the trail itself, very well used by runners, cyclists, and the like. I would say we do have a decent trail system here. Decent, for sure. But when it comes to the higher level or higher order facilities for people to run track, for people to play soccer, for people to go swimming, we do not any longer have anything in the way of Olympic-sized swimming pools. After Laurier's was decommissioned, we're out. I know Waterloo Mayor Dorothy McCabe has talked about bringing one back in the future, but that's a down the road, dare I say, pie in the sky kind of idea right now. She's got some support for it, but we've got to think longer term and look to the province or the feds for some grants. Remember, Centennial Stadium itself was so named because it came about in 1967, Canada's centennial year, and it was funded through a federal granting program. I know I'm being a little bit nostalgic when I think about those days at Centennial Stadium that you probably experienced too, right? When we were in school in this community, if we were of a certain vintage, we would have a track and field day at Centennial Stadium, where as a school, we would go over and run track and do shot put and all these other field events, whatever it was, because the stadium allowed for it. We could go to the stadium, and you heard Peter talk about the opportunity to see shows, watch other events, the Central Ontario Exhibition, et cetera, et cetera. That sense of belonging is critical, and I don't think we have kept pace with our population. I know the new RBJ Schlegel Park in Kitchener is a huge asset for the community, but it's not delivering on the scale that we need it. Think about the Sportsplex in Cambridge, which when it finally opens and it's very near completion, again, is a great asset for Cambridge and the region as a whole. But just think of how long it has taken. We're talking from the very beginning of the idea is more than a decade. Some of the kids that could have been served by that multiplex in Cambridge had it actually opened in any reasonable amount of time, they've already aged out of their best years for developing in a sport, be it swimming, whatever the case may be, basketball with the courts that'll be available. It takes us too ding-dang long to get stuff done, and we're frankly not doing enough of it to meet our population. Am I alone in this? Like, feel free to tell me I'm out of my mind here and there are far higher priorities. I understand that we have challenges, but if we don't, I mean, I think we're underserved now. And if we're adding another 30 to 40% to our population in the next 30 years, if we don't have amenities and outdoor space to keep pace with that growth, what kind of a place are we? Are we a place where people just come into and out of their condominium buildings and that's it? It's not a very vibrant place if we don't have these amenities. I'll let you know that there is also conversation happening right now. And this also might fall under the pie in the sky conversation, but there are discussions underway right now with the Northern Super League, Professional Women's Soccer League, to bring a professional women's soccer team to this region. Now, they need to find between $10 and $15 million in proof of funds to cover operations for the first several years, but the league is at least listening right now. Where would this professional women's soccer team play? I'm not certain. Bud Park? There are soccer pitches, or a soccer pitch anyway, at Centennial Stadium, but you're just going to sit on the sidelines there. Not like there's a grandstand for you. I don't know where the team would play, but there are conversations happening in hopes of bringing a professional women's soccer team to the region. Aren't these the sorts of amenities and activities that we should have available to us in a community of 700,000 today and a million in the next 30 years or so, 25 years from now? I would have to think the answer is yes, but why are we so far behind? What do you think? Do we have enough in the way of sports facilities and amenities in this community? Or are we lacking? Maybe your kids are going to Guelph to find that Olympic-sized swimming pool. Let me know your thoughts. Phone lines are always open to you for the conversation on the Mike Farwell Show. This is 570 News Radio and Rogers TV.
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18: We should have those types of facilities where people interact and have a sense of belonging. It really helped. We've been successful in attracting good talent to our community, but we can't continue that success unless we have the facilities as we grow.
0: Peter Baxter is the former athletic director at Wilfrid Laurier University. He had a letter to the editor in the Waterloo Region Record last week that really coincided with a conversation that I've been having with you here on the show about the lack of high-level sports facilities available to us here in the region. We once had them. Olympic-sized swimming pools, a high-quality, high-level running track. We don't have them anymore. And I worry a little bit that not only have we fallen behind, but we're not keeping up with an ever-growing population. I recognize that there are multiple competing priorities, but I think we can walk and chew gum at the same time here. 519-570-2545, star 570, 1-800-570-5715. Clive sends an email to Mike at 570news.com. I agree, if we can get a balance between corporate and individual partners to build these facilities, but the city taxpayers cannot be expected to build elite sports facilities for elite athletes. We need to build for the general taxpayer, not elite athletes. Our pockets are empty. The food bank is overworked and we have an increasing homelessness problem. Elite sports facilities are not a priority. I get it, Clive, I do. But Joe and Jane Public can use an elite sports facility as well. And maybe we can generate a new generation of elite athletes. Maybe. I don't know. I just don't know why we don't put money into these sorts of things, which have myriad health benefits beyond just their existence as an amenity in the community. Let's go to the phones. Jim, good morning.
1: Hey, good morning, Mike. How are you?
0: Good, thanks. And you?
1: Good, thanks.
0: Good.
1: I think this, you know, the lack of infrastructure around athletics in the region and city has been a product of a decade or more. Councillors have spoke of the low development fees, this particularly the city of Kitchener has charged. Very frugal council with regards to spending, with low tax increases here, but also with low spending. So it's been a product of council's choices over the last decade or so. I get it, they're trying to strike a balance, but now at this point with the younger generation in the region, we've been able to rely on the schools and the post-secondary schools with their funds towards athletics in the region, but it's time that the cities in the region here step up. We're losing sports tournaments to places with four pads and that are, you know, somewhat privately owned already. It's time they open up the doors, and if they can't spend the money, let some investors come in and get this region back. Athletics is a forefront and a place you want to be to train your kids and yourself. So take care, Mike. Thanks for reaching out on the topic.
0: Yeah, Jim, thanks for weighing in on it. I really appreciate it. Let's get one more in before the update. Paul, good morning.
3: Good morning, Mike. When I played football at the University of Guelph, the Argos used to use our facilities as their practice facilities. So we do have the facilities around. It's just that there should be a public-private partnership. The facilities we already have are served by the internal infrastructure like transit and parking. So if we formed a public-private partnership in these areas, we could get the money and the development that's necessary to get our region up to speed.
0: Paul, I appreciate that thought. It kind of goes with what Clive was saying, right? Public-private partnerships. I'm here for it. I just think we have to recognize these for the investments that they are for our overall well-being and, in Peter Baxter's words, too, our sense of belonging in a community. We're behind. And some folks are sounding the alarms. I'm not sure those alarms are being heeded at all. This is the Mike Farwell Show on 570 News Radio and Rogers TV.
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29: From the National Newsroom of the Canadian Press, I'm John Kennedy. The Liberal government has introduced the long-awaited bill that would recognize privacy as a fundamental right of all Canadians and would set higher standards for organizations when they manage children's data. Artificial Intelligence Minister Evan Solomon says under the legislation, Canadians would have the right to request that private sector companies delete their personal information.
15: Using that new right, Canadians will have a practical way to fight back against harmful deepfakes. They will have more power to require companies to delete personal information they should no longer hold. And they'll have more control over the digital trail that companies build about them.
29: This is the Liberal government's third attempt to update the Personal Information Protection and Electronic Documents Act after introducing bills in 2020 and 2023 that did not become law. Ottawa is directing some people who received citizenship by descent to surrender their citizenship certificates. Changes made last year removed some limits on who can apply for Canadian citizenship based on lineage. But immigration lawyer Amandeep Hayer says one of his clients was told by immigration to turn over their citizenship certificate. His client says they were told their application didn't cite proof of Canadian family from original sources or explain why the original documents were not provided. Canada's ambassador to the United States says he's optimistic about the future of the two countries' trading relationship. He spoke at a Toronto business audience and told them to try to avoid panic around the Canada-US-Mexico agreement on trade. Ambassador Mark Wiseman says U.S. Trade Representative Jameson Greer has mentioned the U.S. wants to preserve the pillars of CUSMA. Wiseman says ironing out the disagreements on things like softwood lumber and dairy products is in the best interest of both countries. Quebec's domestic security minister says he will appoint someone to oversee the investigation into a group of Montreal police officers accused of racism. Calls for an independent investigation have been mounting after 16 officers were accused of discrimination and racism. Minister Ian Lefernier says the Observer will report to him and ensure the ongoing investigation is being properly carried out. He says another police force or the province's police watchdog could be called to take over, depending on the Observer's conclusions. price. And Cineplex is raising the prices of its CineClub memberships for the first time since launching the program.
7: Starting July 15th, the cinema chain will start charging customers $10.99 per month for monthly memberships and $120.89 per year for annual memberships. 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
29: This is The Canadian Press. In sports, Egypt is still looking for its first World Cup win after playing to a 1-1 draw with Belgium today in Seattle. Egypt entered halftime with the lead on a goal